0: That's all I wanted.
1: I think it was a mix.
2: Case in point, intrusive thoughts. You said he called you that country. You got to relax.
0: What? I'm just saying.
1: Nicaragua.
2: There you go. Ooh.
0: Thank you.
2: You say it, Rob.
0: I can't do it. Trust me.
1: Rob, tell it.
0: I'll be retired. Yeah, 15 minutes. I'll be retired.
2: Intrusive Parker. That's your new name.
0: Rob G., thank you. Thank you.
3: I should have brought him earlier. I thought that Ian took care of it. But Ian's let me down a couple times this week.
0: Wow. Ian taking shots.
2: Ian in another studio. That's my fault, too. I've been in there a couple of times. I meant to do it, but Alex keeps jumping me, making me listen to Drake songs.
3: Alex has bumped me Drake. Kelvin's working out on the floor. I don't know where Rob's at. Shell's gone off
2: the rails. Come in there with us. I got some dumbbells in there. We got the medicine ball. We got Drake blasting. Beep, beep, baby.
1: So good. Come on, Rob.
0: I'm down to 200, 20 to go.
1: Wow.
2: Oh, 200 even? I thought you were about to say a number.
0: No, 200.
1: Okay. Are we going to keep it off?
0: He said, don't go. With 10 weeks to go.
2: And the goal is 180?
0: Yep.
2: Oh, you'll make it. You'll make it.
0: Think so?
1: Oh, you'll go past it.
0: Nah, I'll say you get to 175.
2: Look, but he doesn't need, listen, the ladies like a little girl. They want to have a little manliness to it.
0: Don't worry, Kelvin, that's not going anywhere.
2: You know what I'm saying? They don't want to know.
0: It'll be back, right? It'll be back. Don't worry about it.
2: Cinnamon, all you got to do is, as soon as you hear football,
0: it'll be back.
2: It'll be back, baby.
0: No.
2: The first week of football, you ain't got nothing to worry about. No, that's good, man.
0: I'm happy.
2: You still with your trainer?
0: Yep. Still nice. Getting there.
2: That was the key part. Eating right and you doubled up with the trainer?
0: Right.
2: That was key.
1: That's it.
0: All right.
1: Pull up on him, beep, beep, baby.
0: Rob G.
2: He's about to.
0: There was an award for Wemby, but everybody wasn't happy that he won it and how he won it.
4: Everyone knows it's Wemby.
2: Not everybody knows Wemby. I was happy. Somebody ain't think it was Wemby.
3: Hey, well, we're about 25 minutes or so away from tip-off game five, the decisive game five here in this series. And, Ian, I'm just messing with you. Wasn't serious. I'm really upset about it.
0: Hey, Ian.
3: I'm just kidding.
0: Ian, can Ian hear me?
2: Yeah, I think he's in there. He can hear you.
0: Ian, I was not the one that was saying, how come Ian didn't go to 97-1 The Fan in L.A.? That was not me.
3: We love Ian.
2: Intrusive Thought Parker.
0: That was not me.
2: How they doing?
3: I am your Anybody? Conscience.
1: You want to know why, Rob?
0: I never missed 97-1 The months. Fan.
2: He wants a job.
0: What's your job?
1: No, Ian wants a job in 6 months.
2: Okay.
1: That's why.
2: Okay. Oh, you're saying it's going to come on. Shop.
1: I'm just saying.
2: We got to see. Give us some time. I peeped that too, that Jamie Foxx. That was a good one, Rob G.
0: How's the show doing? How's the station doing? Do we know?
2: I forgot to look. Because they used to speak KNX.
3: They got a great FM station, which is nice. It sounds crystal clear.
0: Crystal clear, yeah. Like the 97.1 in Detroit.
3: Shay can't stop texting me asking for tips, which is rough. But
2: Nah, you're supposed to tell. You left,
0: homie.
2: You got
0: to help him. You got to help
3: him. No. Screw Shay.
2: All right. Gee, it's crazy over here. Like, I actually got to do stuff now. Like, how do you do it, man? It's crazy. You're the GOAT. Come on, man. Bud Mexican.
3: All right, we're sidetracked. All right, about 30 minutes away. Game five. Whoever wins game five historically wins the series in these best of, three situations here, which we're tied 2-2. But coming into the game, one of the stories that's bled over into our consciousness involves our favorite player, Victor Wembanyama. Course became the first unanimous defensive player of the league in league history. No one had ever done it. We made a song
0: way before everybody else.
3: We were on the train before anybody else. Similar to me with the Pistons.
0: That one didn't work out.
3: But no, he could have been a unanimous first team All-NBA player as well. In fact, he probably would have been were it not for one man. SiriusXM radio host Justin Termini, who was the one of 100 voters to vote Wemby as a second team All-NBA player. And Termini, to his credit, came public and said, this is why I did not vote Wemby first team. He said, quote, I voted Wembanyama third for MVP. I think he's a better player than SGA. I think he's the best player in the world right now. But I thought Jokic had a better regular season at the same position. And I'm a massive fan of Victor Wembanyama. But this year, as the second best center, I vote by position. Historically speaking, years from now, people will look and they'll go, well, Wembanyama and Jokic made this many first teams. Why didn't Patrick Ewing make this many? And in my opinion, that's not fair to the centers of the past who got screwed.

0: supposed to do. And then other people look and go, man, this guy had a good team or whatever, but he, and maybe his numbers weren't as great, but his team won more because he was valuable or whatever the thing, you know, to his team and made a difference. So everybody's different. I'm not going to knock a voter who has the right to vote for whomever they want to vote for. And whether you agree or disagree with his reasoning, and I get it, whenever it's, if it was 98-2, then it would be a little bit different. Whenever there's just one, there's always room for people to second guess the guy and question his credentials and whether or not he knows. Obviously, he has a vote and he does NBA for SiriusXM. Mm-hmm. The only thing I had a problem with was, what is his name, Rob G? Herb Arkish from Chicago. Do you remember this?
1: Mm-hmm.
0: Hub. What did I say? Herb? Hub. Where he said he wasn't going to vote for Aaron Rodgers. This before the season started. Like, what was it? Was it the, was it over the COVID thing? And I'm like, what? Like, as a voter.
2: That has nothing before to do with it on the field.
0: Before the season even played, he said he wouldn't vote. And I was like, now that's a guy who doesn't deserve.
2: Who should get the vote revoked.
0: Exactly.
2: Because, I mean, you're supposed
0: to. Point.
2: Yeah, you're supposed to be able to take certain things and put it to a side, right? Somebody may be more religious, less religious. Supposed to be maybe this, maybe that. But once they get in between those lines, whatever the sport is, that's where you're supposed to lock in. And it's supposed to be simply, how did this athlete perform? And so to that, too, I don't have a problem with the idea of this person having a vote. Now, I definitely disagree with the vote, but the idea that they, like, you have to vote a certain way, I don't agree with that, right? Because we all view things differently, and that's the point of it. But specifically with the vote, the only couple of things, if he was sitting here, I would kind of ask him about is, I would say, like, you said Wimby is a, you had him third on your MVP, and it's like, all right, so if he's third in MVP, then clearly he's one of the top three best players in the league. And for you to not have him in your five, that doesn't make sense to me. And they also cleared the way so that you don't have to do it by position. They did this some years, a few years back, because they wanted to have it where Embiid and Joker could both be on there, not just a singular guy, because they both were playing the center position. So they kind of cleared the way so you don't have to go old school traditional, who are my two guards, who are my two forwards, who are my center. They created it now where just give me five guys. Who are the five guys that you have that you should be all NBA? All right, and he had a chance to do that, but he still wanted to go with the antiquated rules of, well, I'm going to go a center, I'm going to go two guards. And to me, that just doesn't make sense. You're telling me he's the third best player. You had him third on MVP, but he's somehow now the sixth best player to be, and he can't be all NBA. So I don't understand that. And his point of, well, you know, Patrick Ewing didn't get some of them because he was going up against the David Robinsons and Hakeems and the Shaqs. But okay, I get it, but you can't. You can't go back in history, and that's the whole point. Like, their whole point is we're trying to alleviate that stress, alleviate those complications, so you can put down who you think are the five best. It could have been all five centers, if that's just who you bet. Hey, the five best players are five centers.
0: I think that would defeat the purpose of it, don't you? I'm just saying that could happen. Like, because of the
2: it's way, possible.
0: To me, that would be weird, even if you had five guards. Like, you know, like, I think.
2: Well, we're going
0: to
2: get there, because one day somebody's going to look up and say, is Wimby really a center?
0: But that's what I'm saying, right?
2: You know what I mean? Because Wimby.
0: He handles the ball.
2: He brings the ball up a lot. He's more like a three. Wimby's really like a three. If you really. He's more like a 7'6 Pippen, right. If you really want to kind of put
0: it
2: that way.
0: It's just weird. I think we're in this world where everything has to be unanimous, and I don't agree with that.
2: Well, I don't agree with it when Steph Curry got it unanimous. Dang it, I'm going back 10 years. Michael Jordan, of all human beings, never got a unanimous MVP.
0: And Steph was the one who got it.
2: Shaq never got one. Dr. J never got one. Larry Daggone Bird didn't get one. Magic Johnson. All of a sudden, LeBron, Kobe, none of them. Steph Curry, back then, was just, oh, you know who was unanimous? I was, okay, hold on. This Michael Jeffrey Jordan rolling around in his gambling poker chair right now, listening to that outrageousness. Steph was amazing. Steph deserved to be MVP. But the idea that this was the first one. Now, I believe that was because that was the first time you had to put your name on it. You had to, like, make it public. So people said, I don't want to be the one.
0: But that's almost like, when you think about baseball, how long it's been around. Mariano Rivera is the first unanimous. Think about the great Hank Aaron. Somebody didn't vote for Hank
2: Willie
0: Aaron.
2: Mays,
0: somebody Willie Mays, right?
2: Ted Williams, whomever.
0: Like people didn't vote Tom Seaver. Mm-hmm. Oh yeah, he won the Hall. Who didn't vote for Tom Seaver?
2: Well, until you, I mean, well, they might have their name on there. Y'all have to have your names on it, right? Or do you not have to?
0: You can.

0: can opt in to have your ballot made public. And I always opt in because I'm not, what am I afraid of? This is my ballot.
1: It's your opinion.
0: It's my opinion. Yeah. And last year I put nobody on the ballot.
1: And to our point with this, this is his right. I just think what his point was is a bit antiquated. That's literally the point. They were like, hey, let's eliminate so you guys can put on whoever you want. If it's two centers, great. If it's, you know, my five would consist of Joker and Wemby, so be it. Rob G, wasn't that what happened with the Steph Curry with the MVP? Was that it was the first time they like had to put their name on it, and that's why he became the first, and I believe to this day, only unanimous MVP?
2: I'll have to look that
1: up. Yeah, look that up. I think that's what it was, that something happened where like names were on it, and everybody's like, I don't want to be the one and not say Steph. Because there's no way Steph Curry, which is, again, I'm not even saying he should have been MVP that year, but I'm saying the idea that Jordan was never unanimous in the 90s? Did you watch? Like, what? I'm sorry. And by the way, the fact that he only has five is still crazy to me.
0: All right, 877-99 on 5.
1: Ready for the trash talk Tuesday?
0: I forgot. Yes.
1: You creature. All
2: right,
1: have
2: if I would have brought that rundown in earlier, you would have had it.
0: I would have known. But see, I looked and I didn't know.
2: That's
0: my
2: fault.
0: I don't know.
2: You're right.
0: I don't know where.
1: I was doing crunches looking at him too.
0: I don't know where the show's going. You know what I mean?
1: Bring those in the studio. Bring those in the studio.
0: All right.
1: Don't have Evante running back up in here, Rob G.
0: Not even LeBron can save this team. We'll continue that conversation next with you. It is the Odd Couple. Rob Parker, Kelvin Washington on a Trash Talking Tuesday. Rob Parker, Kelvin Washington, and you know what you need to do. Stick and stay.
3: Especially if you pull up with that beep beep in the US of A.
1: Beep beep, baby.
0: Hey, Kelvin, when M Drive first came to me, I'll be honest.
1: What was that?
0: I'd never heard of it.
1: Well, since we're being honest, I hadn't either, but then I started paying attention to what was going on with my body, Rob.
0: Same here. And you know what? After 40 and what am I, 43 now or something like that, energy drops. Weight won't move. And the gym stops giving back. And what you put in.
1: Yeah. And at a certain point, you start thinking, is it me?
0: It's not. It's the testosterone.
1: There you go.
0: Like that, Alex?
3: There well done, go. Rob.
0: Thank you very much. It declines after 40 and it takes everything with you.
1: M-Drive is built for exactly
0: you
1: what
0: know
1: we're
0: I'm
1: talking
0: educated,
1: about.
0: You're educated,
1: right? You are educated. Okay, you got 19 colleges, two capsules every morning with clinically tested ingredients that support healthy testosterone, energy, and metabolism.
0: And here's what got me.
1: What was it?
0: A scientist named Gary Kehoe built this thing almost 20 years ago for himself after feeling the same change.
1: Thanks. Shout out to him. And we're both right now trying to get healthy. You just mentioned it. You lost some weight. I'm slimming down a little bit. M-Drive is part of that for us.
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0: with Rob Parker, Kelvin Washington on a Trash Talking Tuesday, which, by the way, is coming up in about 20 minutes or so. We got Terrence Ross, former NBA guard, host of Off the Rip Pod. Has some ups, man.
1: And
0: jump, can shoot threes.
1: He owns a great department store.
0: Yeah, well, I know you know. By the way, good looking. It wasn't Ross. It was Marshall's. I had to leave her on Friday. Grabbed something. I had to go to a country club and then needed to have a shirt. I got a hoodie here with you.
1: You could always do that.
0: Call. Yeah, save me. By the way, if you missed any of today's show, check out the pod. All you got to do is search the Odd Couple wherever you get your podcast. We'll have it all set up for you there. Rob G will have a best of version and a full version as soon as we get off the air. So again, go check it out. Review it positively, please. Rate it 5 stars. All that good stuff. Go follow and subscribe wherever you get your podcast. Just search the Odd Couple FSR. Rob G and Cleveland loses. They get swept. A lot of questions start to swirl. One that was even swirling beforehand when the Lakers got eliminated was, what would LeBron do? Would he want to go back to Cleveland?
2: Big facts. And you know what? Some people, depending on what part of Cleveland you live in, think them losing the way they did here in this Eastern Conference Finals may actually help them get LeBron James in their uniform next season. Donovan Mitchell was asked about that after the game. Take a listen.
3: Would you like to see Bron? Is that a call you would make to him?
4: We just ended the game, Joe.
3: I don't know when I'll see you again.
4: That is not for me. I'm not trying to get a headline. That's not for me. I'm not going to answer that. That's not for me. That's a Kobe Altman question. That's a Mike Gansey question. Because I know no matter what I say, no matter how I say it and how I try to navigate it, it's going to be a thing. So, I'm sorry, Joe. I'm not going to give you anything. You have to ask Kobe and them. Funny. All I know is what we got in the locker room, and I go to ride with those guys every single day of the week. That's all I got.
0: That sounds like
1: bravo, bravo, yeah. Bravo.
0: No, I agree. He handled it the best because if he says no, I don't want to.
1: Donovan's smart.
0: He's a pro.
1: That's a loaded question. The game just ended. That's not my question. You know what I mean?
0: Like he could have said something like, analytically. We can get him. Analytically, he should come here analytically or, you know, since we were the better team, we should get him.
1: They're like, baby, are you all right? That was pretty brief. No, analytically. I got the job done tonight.
0: Analytically, we both happy. And for the rest of my, let me tell you something. Rob G, just get prepared for, I'm analytically anything. That's all I'm doing. Anything go wrong at home.
1: Right.
0: Analytically,
1: baby. That's you got to say.
0: That's what you got to say. I thought you was.
1: Analytically, I cleaned the stove very well.
0: Hey, analytically, them dishes are in the dishwasher. If you look at it from that way, from the analytical standpoint, I'll say this. I don't think really had anything to do with them losing or winning or, you know, how they lost or how they would have won. I think LeBron, first and foremost, I just feel Rob he just wants to stay on the West Coast, primarily with the Lakers. And then from there, you start to go down a pecking order. Is it the Clippers? Is it the Warriors? As I was even telling Rob G, is it Phoenix Suns? I just think somewhere.
1: I don't see the Warriors are the one I don't see.
0: I think they would, especially with Steve Kerr coming back. I would agree with you if it were, like a new coach, new direction.
1: That team's not going anywhere. They've missed the playoffs.
0: I could see the challenge, Rob, is that he played so well in the postseason that you'd go, well, look, he still played well. He was really an all-NBA guy if he had met the 65-game threshold. We got Jimmy Butler coming back. And I see them looking like some expendables, a bunch of old dudes getting together. But my point is, again, primarily the Lakers. I think probably Clippers or Warriors second or third, and then Phoenix. I just don't think he wants to go back to the East Coast. And you were in Detroit, which means you were covering kind of the Cavs and the Pistons going back at it for those few years. I don't also think, Rob, he really likes Dan Gilbert. Like, I don't think he wants to. Like, I think he's done with that chapter. Like, I don't want to go there, be a part of that.
1: He came back, though. I mean.
0: Right, and I think that was personal. I want to win for the city and the area I love, Northeast Ohio. Obviously, they won. Cleveland, this is for you. And I think it's personal. Like, I don't think he wants to be a part of that. I think he wants to finish with L.A., with specifically the Lakers. If it doesn't work with them for whatever reasons, then I think he starts to go, like I said, is it the Warriors? Is it the Clippers? Is it the Suns? I think he wants to stay West.
1: I think it looks weird if he goes to another team for 1 year. Like,
0: does
1: like,
0: it matter at this point? Real question.
1: Yeah, I just think it looks weird. Like especially if there's no takers, you know what I mean? And then you're like kind of forced to go somewhere where you don't have, because you can make the Lakers make sense.
0: Right.
1: Staying in L.A. with the Clippers makes sense. I'm already here.
0: You team up Kawhi.
1: And then going to Cleveland, that's where I'm from, where I started. Like that all makes sense. Miami's out of the picture. I know that
0: agree.
1: With
0: Pat
1: Riley and that. I don't see that. But I don't know. Anywhere else seems kind of weird to me. So.
0: Got to throw one more at you.
1: Yeah. It just seems weird.
0: The only East Coast team I see him going to is the Knicks. Just to say I played in New York.
1: With what they've done to this point, I just don't see that.
0: I don't disagree. But I'm saying were to go East Coast, right. I think that
1: But I just think
0: LeBron,
1: had they not gone there, have they not gone to the finals, then maybe I would buy into that. But it would feel like weird. You know what I mean?
0: I don't
1: coming
0: disagree.
1: Late to the party. We got
0: and
1: something going on and we, what is this? You know, I just don't even see how they would be able to pull that off.
0: I think he just stays West Coast. I think he stays with the Lakers. I think they find some way to do it. And if not, he goes to the Clippers or something to West. But I just don't think the point being, I don't think the Cavs, how they lost, how they would have won. I don't think that would entice him personally. I don't think that would have done anything. All right, Terrence Ross on the other side of training right now.
1: And up.
0: Oh, yeah, that's right. Trash Talking Tuesday, 877-99 on Fox. You want to get in now, 877-99 on Fox.
5: Hey,
0: you can
5: Steve.
0: Do so. Steve DeSake, getting you up here.
6: Hey there, quick baseball update. The Cubs have lost 9 games in a row. They're losing 9-1 tonight at Pittsburgh in the top of the 7th inning. In the NBA playoffs, West Finals tied at 2 games apiece. San Antonio at Oklahoma City starting up in a few minutes, and then Game 6 will be at San Antonio on Thursday. OKC starter Jalen Williams is out again, missing a third straight game with a sore hamstring. Jared McCain is getting his first career playoff start. Guard A.J. Mitchell is out again with a strained calf. The NBA Finals start Wednesday, June 3rd against the Knicks, who've won 11 straight. The NBA's Coach of the Year is Joe Mazzulla of Boston, 62 votes to 29 over the Pistons' J.B. Bickerstaff, who had won a coach's vote earlier. This is separate from that 9 first-place votes for the Spurs' Mitch Johnson, by the way. Cleveland's Kenny Atkinson is expected to return for a third season there. He has a 5-year deal. The Cavs were just swept by New York in the East Finals. The WNBA is off tonight, 5 games on Wednesday, and there's an NHL playoff game starting in a half an hour. Vegas at home up 3 games to none in the West Final will host Colorado. Avs center Nathan McKinnon will play after being hurt blocking a shot on Sunday. Penguins center Evgeny Malkin re-signed to play a 21st season. The Chargers gave safety Derwin James a 3-year contract extension. Kansas City Chiefs quarterback Patrick Mahomes returned to the field at OTAs after knee surgery in December. The Houston Texans restructured the contract of wide receiver Nico Collins. Packers running back Josh Jacobs was arrested. He's facing 5 domestic abuse charges after a disturbance complaint over the weekend. Coco Gauff won her first round match at the French Open, but Jessica Pegula lost. Major League Soccer is on break for the World Cup. The U.S. roster was revealed today. Gio Reyna is on it despite barely playing this year overseas. U.S. men's soccer has an exhibition this Sunday in Charlotte against Senegal. As for the baseball news, former Braves Rookie of the Year Bob Horner passed away at the age of 68. He was drafted number 1 overall in 1978 and went straight to the major leagues. On the MLB scoreboard, it's still Nationals winning 4-1 at the Guardians, bottom of the 8th. Orioles lead 6-1 over Tampa Bay, top of the 7th. The Rays signed veteran reliever Craig Kimbrel. Back to you.
0: Steve, thank you. Odd Couple, Rob Parker, Kelvin Washington on a Trash Talking Tuesday, 877-99 on Fox. 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We are doing the starting lineups in Game 5 of the Western Conference Finals, so we'll keep you updated on that. Speaking of the game, somebody here to help us break it all down, Terrence Ross, former NBA guard, host of the Off the Rip pod. Terrence Ross on X. What's up, T?
1: What's up?
7: What's going on, fellas? Thanks for having me.
1: No doubt. I obviously got to start with, let's start with the news that just came down that Joe Mazzulla is the head coach of the year over Bernie. I always want
0: to
1: say
0: that.
1: J.B. Bickerstaff. What do you make of that, just off the top?
7: I can totally see why. I mean, they were missing one of their star players and Jason Tatum out, and they were kind of in that fluctuation of not knowing really where they were going to be in the East.
1: Because they got rid of all their veterans, right? So it looked like they were punting on the season.
7: Yeah, so nobody really knew what to expect from the Celtics. I mean, them being top of the East, was, you know, kind of on a lot of people's bingo chart because, you know, without Tatum, we didn't know how Jaylen Brown was going to react to being the number one option and, you know, handling the load. But, I mean, I could definitely see it. He definitely has a case. But same with JB's bigger staff. I mean, having Detroit coming off of, I mean, a subpar year last year and then leading the East the entire season. I mean, that's also big time. But it could have gone either way.
0: Hey, let's stay with the Eastern Conference here and go with the Knicks. They've been on a historic run right now. They're not just winning, Terrence. They're blowing everybody out. Do you look at this as, hey, they've been here the last couple of years, and they've just finally gotten where they need to be? Or is this part of it, who they've been playing? Maybe do you look at it as inferior competition? How do you view it?
7: I think a little bit of everything. I think, you know, getting Mike Brown as a head coach definitely worked out for them, you know, instead of having being so ball-centric around Jalen Brunson last year and then allowing him to gas out, you know, in round two and three. It's kind of allowed this team to play evenly, spread the offense, and then kind of still let Jalen take over when he needs to. And, I mean, this offense is playing, you know, at a historic rate. I mean, they've only lost two games in the postseason. I mean, they're playing at the right time. And I think, you know, them getting a sweep in these last two rounds is really going to work in their favor because, you know, if this series and, you know, San Antonio goes to game seven, that could put a lot of strain on this team who's already in a high emotional series to come out and then face a team that's been firing on all cylinders and, you know, and fresh. So, I mean, it definitely works in their advantage, but they're going to have to take advantage of that themselves.
1: Yeah, I just look at their path, and the Hawks weren't really that good. People were, remember when they lost those two games to the Hawks, people were like, this isn't working.
7: Yeah.
1: People were ripping Mike Brown. People were saying they were tired of Jalen Brunson playing hero ball. Do you remember that? I mean, that wasn't that long ago. And then the switch hit, and of course, they took care of the Hawks like they should have. Philadelphia, to me, quit during that series. And Cleveland blows a ridiculous game one. And so when I look at it, it's the easiest path. You still have to go out there, Terrence, and you got to win. So I'm not taking anything from them. But, man, it's been easy. And I do want to go to the coaching situation that we didn't get to with Cleveland. They basically announced, right, Dan Gilbert, that they're going to bring back Kenny Atkinson. What do you make of that? Obviously, they beat the Pistons in the round before, Game 7 in Detroit, got to the Eastern Conference Finals, and then flamed out. Are you cool with that, bringing Kenny Atkinson back?
7: Yeah, I think, you know, bringing Kenny Atkinson back wasn't bad. I mean, he's had a good two years with them. I just think with the James Harden trade, that kind of hurt them. I mean, just he didn't put up the best postseason numbers, and you know, the defense definitely hurts. So I don't want to put all the blame on Kenny. But at the same time, I mean, they just have to figure some things out, move some pieces, figure out how they want to, you know, proceed forward going into next year. But I think it's a good fit for them because at the same time, you don't just want to get rid of a former coach of the year and then be stuck in a market where you might not potentially get anything better in return. So I think it was a good move bringing him back.
1: But here's my thing, Terrence. My pushback on you is that sometimes you need to make a move. A lot of people, including Kelvin, my co-host, were against Tibbs getting fired last year. I thought it was a fireable offense when they choked down game one at Madison Square Garden against the Pacers, lost game two, and everybody thought they were going to the finals when they beat the Celtics last year. They make a move and look at where they are. Sometimes you have to make a move and you can't keep doing the same thing. And Kenny Atkinson, to me, forfeited his job and when he didn't coach in game one. I watched that. I'm not a coach. I'm not a player. But he didn't coach to win a 22. You played in many basketball games. 22 points with 8 minutes to go in the NBA is almost impossible to choke down.
7: Yeah. Well, for me, I really think that, you know, the Knicks getting rid of Tibbs to me was beneficial because Tibbs has always been one of those coaches that will exhaust his starting unit out almost immediately. He always leads the league with his players and not just the first lineup, but his second and third lineups of how many players lead the league in minutes played. And going into a long series, going into a game and going to just the postseason and you're already feeling that gassed out is never going to work out. He's been like that historically when he was with the Timberwolves, he did to the Bulls. He's the reason why, you know, D Rose might have been burnt out, but that's just who he has always been. So I think you're seeing it now with the Knicks getting a new coach, Mike Brown, having him spread the offense out, not playing the guys major minutes, has benefited them. They look the most fresh team in the postseason. But, I mean, But yeah, I mean, with Kenny Atkinson, it's not his fault that they blew a 22-point lead. Yes, he didn't close out that game. I mean, drawing up the last play for Sam Merrill and
1: but James not only Harden, that, he left James Harden in. He didn't call timeouts. He took timeouts home.
7: But that's coaching. We can't put that on Kenny Atkinson because he's being dealt these cards. You think he asked for James Harden to be traded?
1: No, but can you take him out with nine straight plays? I mean, come on,
7: when you have a big time superstar player like James Harden, it's probably not Kenny Atkinson that's not being able to sub him out. It's probably higher up saying, "Hey,
1: what about the timeouts that he couldn't stop the bleeding?
0: Nah, he could have thrown a blitz. Terrence.
7: Granted, but what are you? He could have thrown a blitz, but James is a historically bad defender, bro. He was opening up, just giving Jaylen a wide open layup. When you have a defense in set, you can't just have a weak link like that because then it just floods the boat and now you can't get the water out fast enough. And that's what happened. They targeted James 23 straight possessions. That's not a Kenny Atkinson thing. That's no matter who you have on the court, they put him in pick and roll and got the switch and it was just downhill.
1: Don't switch.
7: What is Kenny supposed to do?
0: Come on, Terrence. You know, you even playing in the park, you could do that, man. We appreciate
1: it. You already know it.
0: We're up against this. Hey, 10 seconds. Game 5, who wins?
7: So what's the problem then? So why is James always doing this? You're blaming him.
0: No, Terrence, we got it. We got to run. I was going to say, real quick, 5-second answer for me. Who wins game 5 tonight?
7: If the Spurs can come out with a hot start like they did for the last two games, go up 15 in the first quarter, it could be very tough for the OKC to kind of bounce back. But if they start off hot, it can go either way.
0: All right. Well, that's how the series has been going. Terrence, man, appreciate you.
1: Thank you.
7: Appreciate you.
0: Terrence knows he would have switched up off him. He knows they would have blitzed him. He knows they would have did something. Come on, Terrence.
1: All right.
0: I appreciate it. All right, check it out. 877-99 on Fox. Trash Talking Tuesday. Trash Talking Tuesday. You want to get in? It's your chance to trash anybody, anything. Hit us up right now. It's the Odd Couple, Fox Sports Radio.
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0: 16-8 now. Thunder just got a score. It's the Odd Couple.
1: He's Rob. Say 16-8.
0: Yeah, I don't know.
1: What score is that?
0: Yeah, I'm over here. Looking crazy. Odd Couple, Robin Kelvin on the Trash Talking Tuesday. Get to that in just a moment. Big shout out to Terrence Ross who joined us. Appreciate that. You can find him at Terrence Ross.
1: We had a little pushback for Terrence.
0: We did a little bit. Yeah, what, you didn't like his pick? Hey, for the Thunder, make some shots early, you know, but if the Spurs make some shots early.
1: Okay.
0: You don't like that?
1: No, be definitive.
0: appreciate it, man. 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It is now time for Trash Talking Tuesday.
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1: 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Still time to get in if you want to get in and have your say. 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
0: Who you trashing, Daniel?
5: What's up, fellas? Today I'm trashing the Chicago Cubs. What a pitiful team this is.
0: Why?
5: Two 10-game winning streaks, and then we dropped nine. Now we're about to drop 10. Pirates got us over 10-1 right now. I don't can't even watch this team. From Craig Council, PCA, Dansby Swanson, Michael Bush, all of them. Send them packing.
1: There you go.
0: All right, there you have it.
1: I'm not, I mean, nine in a row?
0: Nine in a row is lost.
1: And they're losing big. The last time I heard the update, it was 9-1.
0: And he mentioned, too, they were doing all right. They had a nice couple of periods where they were looking pretty good. And that's obviously not the case now.
1: 877-99 on Fox if you want to jump in. I got one, too. Yeah. Go ahead. You go first.
0: Chet Holmgren. Chet Holmgren is who I'm trashing right now. Chet, did you know that you were a third-team All-NBA player? Did you know you were a first-team all-defensive team? He's been looking trash out here, Rob. Last game they lost 10, he had 10 points, 9 rebounds. Game 1 they lost, so in their losses, he had 8 points, 8 rebounds. Did you hear what I said to you? That was in a double overtime. Meaning I gave you an extra 10 minutes, and all you gave me was 8 points and 8 rebounds? And so he's obviously just, as he literally scored, as I mentioned, he's been more aggressive. I think he's heard the noise. I think he's heard the chirping around. Dude, you can compete. You can go at Wimby. Like, go at him a little bit, man. And so I've been disappointed with him. 37% shooting in the loss, the last game, game 4. Game 1, 28% shooting. So I expect a bigger, better performance out of him. I think he has 6 already here in the first quarter. So, but Chet Holmgren, come on, man. Trashing you. Playing a much better player than this.
1: I'm going to trash the New York Metropolitans.
0: Oh.
1: Carlos Mendoza still is the manager. I'm serious.
0: Most beloved person.
1: I mean, I get it.
0: Or you know where the dead bodies are.
1: They like him. I get it. They got swept in Miami. They lost yesterday to the Reds. They're losing again. It's, what is it, 5 or 6-0 tonight? Dude, I just don't understand it. The Phillies, what did they do? They fired their manager who took them to the World Series. And guess what? Since they put Don Mattingly in, they're playing better. Sometimes you got to make a change. What are the Mets doing?
0: 22-32. They've lost. They're 4-6 in their last 10. And they're in the bottom, of course, of their division.
1: And how many games are they out? 19? I mean,
0: 14.
1: 14 games out. I don't understand it. Like, seriously. Like what? What does he? What's the stranglehold? Anybody
0: know
1: else?
0: Something.
1: Anybody
0: he
1: else
0: was there when it went down, Rob. He was there when it went down. They're like, dang, he knows.
1: And it is 6-0 in the sixth
0: inning.
1: It
0: is 6-0. Yeah.
1: And you know what? There was even a situation in the game where you say, oh, well, it's the players, and you know, how are you always blaming the manager, right? That's what you always hear. I got an example. They had a base open, and instead of walking – Ellie De La Cruz, they pitched to him with first base open. This is like one of those situations, second and third, right?
0: Yeah, come on. You
1: come on, put him on, and then let me get a forced play like one of their best players. What happens? He doubles on the first pitch. 3-0 becomes 5-0. Like, that's a managerial move Why are you pitching to one of their best players with first base open?
0: They got 11
1: pitch to the
0: hits
1: next
0: right
1: guy.
0: Now, Reds. 11 hits.
1: And
0: already.
1: Chase Burns is outstanding for the Reds. A young pitcher, 6-1, a 1.83 ERA, and he's pitching a shutout. No shocker against this lineup. Yeah. It's bad.
0: It is bad, but it, the thing about it, Rob, we talked about it. It ain't new. They were bad last year.
1: They didn't make
0: achieved.
1: The playoffs.
0: They didn't make
1: they
0: the
1: got,
0: postseason.
1: With Juan Soto, they got Juan Soto last year.
0: Who had
1: year.
0: An MVP candidate type of year. Started off slow. You called him Juan Soso. That was one of your better ones.
1: That's not bad.
0: And then he progressed. It got better, MVP candidate, but they still didn't make the postseason. And they let Pete Alonso go. And now you're sitting here. We talked about it early. We said it early. It's time to move on. Get some. Remember they were felt like that the season was over. Like 2-3 weeks in, they're like, oh man, we don't know what's going on. We can't fix it. So it's been disappointing what they've been as a whole. So yeah, you sitting here 22-32. 14 games out.
1: Here we are, right? We're not even in June yet.
0: And you're out of it. With what? Second, third, highest payroll in all of baseball.
1: It's crazy. And the idea that you're not trying to fix it, I'll never buy into that. Like you gave a person a chance. And after not making the playoffs last year, you could have made a move. And you didn't. Mm-hmm. So you brought them back. That means that things got to get better, like immediately.
0: And they didn't. They got worse. And the whole, remember I said too, the whole atmosphere, like they were talking to players, like nobody had any fight. Nobody was, oh man, it's early. We're not thinking about this. It's early. We're good. Yo, we don't know what to do. We don't know how to fix it.
1: Exactly.
0: So I don't like that in my team as well. Hey, it's 18-15 right now. Spurs are up 3 over the Thunder. 3:40 left in this game. We'll continue to keep you updated on game 5 of the Western Conference Finals. We'll do that. Fox Sports Radio. We are.
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1: In the NBA's West Final, things are tied 2 games apiece, and San Antonio has the early lead, 24-22 at Oklahoma City late first quarter. Julian Cempeni with 13 points. For OKC, Chet Holmgren, 8 points, 4 of 4 shooting, 4 rebounds. Shai Gilgeous-Alexander, 0 for 4 shooting, 3 turnovers in the first quarter. Coming up in about 15 minutes, NHL playoffs could be ending the West Final tonight. Vegas up 3 games to none. Host Colorado, Avstar center Nathan McKinnon will play after being hurt blocking a shot on Sunday. The Chargers gave safety Derwin James a 3-year extension. Former Braves Rookie of the Year Bob Horner passed away at the age of 68. To the MLB scoreboard, Washington has won 6-3 at Cleveland. The Orioles are up 6-1 in the ninth against the Rays. Tigers, who've been slumping badly, are leading 6-5 against the Angels in the eighth. Pirates 10-1 over the Cubs in the eighth inning.
0: One guy is happily divorced. One guy is happily married. One guy gets called daddy by his 3 beautiful daughters. One guy gets called daddy after a credit card approval. One guy won a state high school basketball championship. One guy only covered a state high school basketball championship. One guy's been inducted into 3 halls of fame. One guy has only mopped a hall. Does this seem weird to anybody else?
2: Crazy.
0: Can this sports writer and this sports fan share a radio show without driving each other crazy? 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
3: 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Just search Odd Couple FSR on YouTube and then hit that subscribe button. 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
4: Trash Talking Tuesday.
3: That's right. And we're looking at some of the scores.
4: 27-27 Thunder Spurs game. A good one going on right now.
3: Yes.
4: Tied up with like 20 seconds left in the first.
3: Yankees Royals 9-1. Yes. What we got? 6-2 Reds over Mets, and one of the other games.
4: 6-5 Tigers over Angels.
3: Yep.
4: If I saw that correctly.
3: So there you go.
4: Yes. Yeah, 6-5.
3: And so you know the reason we're giving you these scores are these are the TVs that are on the street.
4: Yeah, we got these. If you're like, what about the Brewers? Well, no, I don't know what the Brewers are doing right now. Right.
3: These are the ones we're watching. Rob G, the Knicks advanced to the NBA Finals for the first time since 1900.
4: Do you believe it yet? Or you got to see the first quarter?
3: And 99. No, first quarter. I'm still in I told you. What did I tell you? They got to be in the first quarter timeout.
4: Something crazy something didn't
3: like
4: happen.
3: Then, right. Okay. I didn't. The dream is not over. I mean, that didn't get. The dream is real. It's not a dream, I should say. But, Rob G., the Knicks have been impressive. Like, since they lost those 2 games to the Hawks, it's been full steam ahead.
5: Oh, it goes way before that, Rob Parker. Since January 20th, the Knicks have the best net rating in basketball. But more specifically, during this 11-game stretch, the New York Knicks are the greatest team in NBA history, at least statistically. All right. They've won 11 straight. They've outscored their opponents in the playoffs by a total of 262 points, the highest point differential across 11 games during any point in NBA history, regular, preseason, postseason, summer pickup games, you name it. The New York Knicks are dominating in ways we have never seen. Their point differential through the first 14 games, including those losses they had there against Atlanta, the highest in NBA playoff history, 34 points better than what some call the greatest team ever, the 2017 Warriors, Steph and KD. Each of the other 7 teams below New York in terms of point differential, those Warriors, 87 Lakers, 71 Bucks, 96 Bulls, 86 Celtics, 01 Lakers, 16 Cavs, all won the championship that season. The Knicks are currently tied for the most 25-plus point wins in the playoff, and the most 30-plus point wins in one playoff. And they still have one more round to go. Guys, by all accounts, these New York Knicks are for real.
4: They are for real, Rob. They ain't historically real. That's what the conversation is. They are a really good team. I give them credit. They found their way. Mike Brown has kind of changed this offense. And obviously, they've been through the fire the last couple of seasons together. And some of the players, three of them, have literally won championships in college together. So they have that camaraderie. They have that thing. So I give them credit. I expect them to compete well into the NBA finals. However, we're talking about historic. That they are not, in my opinion. I know the analytics would say that, and I'm sure Kenny Atkinson would say we lost to a historically, analytically great team of all time. And what are you going to do? We were analytically better than the best team of all time. But no, I look at some of these teams. You mentioned some of them. 2000, 2001 Lakers, that team was insane. 15-1, Shaq and Kobe in their prime. Kobe obviously would continue to grow. He was still young. But, I mean, they 11-0 in that Western Conference Finals. And if Allen Iverson doesn't step over Tyronn Lue, they might have went 16-0. You know, so that I look at a team like that when I think of dominance. And partly also, Rob, I think the issue with this Knicks team is you sometimes kind of have to have the foes, right? Like, if you are beating up on some really good teams.
3: Context matters.
4: If they beat – let's say they beat the number one seed in the Pistons. Then they beat, I'm trying to think of another team, you know, something like the 08 Celtics or something, or Tatum.
3: With Tatum on the team, and he
4: wasn't injured, you know, just kind of rolling through these teams. You're like, man, they were smacking up some really good teams. That, I think, is hurting them, is that they didn't have very good foes that you can say, man, they blew through them. Then you can kind of go, man, I'm telling you, that team was crazy good. So I think they're being, that part holds them back, not having a foe that we can point our hat and tip our cap and say that was a real foe. So I think that adds to an element. And also, too, they kind of don't have an identity, which is a good thing for them in the sense of the way they play. It reminds me of that 04 Pistons team where they were defensive, but they just had a bunch of guys who played together. They play hard.
3: Going to work.
4: They were just going to work. Put on the hard hat, going to work. And I think the Knicks are kind of like that, where you're like, Jalen Brunson is definitely a star, but like, you're like, hey, OG, okay, and Josh Hart, okay, and Mitchell Robinson, okay, and Shamet, obviously Karl-Anthony Towns, they kind of just the glue together, they work hard together, Mikal Bridges. So you don't look at them as like Shaq and Kobe or KD, Steph, Clay. They're kind of just a bunch of dudes, the pieces fit, they work together, and maybe that's hurting them for me giving it to them, Rob, as one of the all-time great teams.
3: Those stats can be deceiving. I think there's always a context to it, and it's not their fault. We've said this about other teams, right? They're the easiest path to the finals. It happens sometimes. Things line up for you, and it happens, and it makes it easier to get there. Now, they could easily go there for all that they've done, lose in the finals, and then people say, oh, they had a nice run. And not that they're historically one of the greatest teams ever. Like, seriously, none of that stuff will – those numbers, Rob G, you talk about will matter if they don't win. Like, that, if they win and be the West team and continue to play like
4: – that would be remarkable.
3: That would be remarkable because even what they – like most of these games, with all, they're shooting like 60% from the field. Like, it's

0: talking about it. And you just play who's on the schedule. We talk about it all the time. We talk about NFL teams.
1: Yep.
0: Who'd they play? They didn't play anybody. And then they get into the big game and they lose. And you go, they didn't play anybody.
1: Well, Patriots.
0: Right?
1: Patriots. They didn't play a lot of anybody.
0: I think the Giants played more team, or I should say, won more games against teams over 500 than the Patriots that went to the Super Bowl.
1: And it showed when it, you know, even them struggling against the other Broncos. Against, what was it, Stedman? No Oprah? I just like Stedman better. I'll say this, too. We've had now back-to-back. I think a lot of people might have had the Knicks. Oh, you know, they should be good, right? That's why you fire Tibbs. That's what you're looking forward to. But that'll be twice now in the Eastern Conference where maybe we didn't expect to be this good. Pacers going to tear. And remember the Pacers last year? Second half of the season, what was it, the best record in the NBA? We're kind of ignoring them. Nobody was talking about the Pacers. And next thing you know, the Pacers are an Achilles away from maybe winning that thing. So this is why I'll credit the Knicks that when they get to the, you know, play whomever it will be in the finals, I'll give them more of a shot than everybody just going, oh, man, it's easy.
0: I'm not saying that they have no shot.
1: You know, oh, everybody's going, oh, it's just dismissive.
0: I don't expect it.
1: Pacers were an Achilles away from winning that thing last year. And the Knicks are a better team than the Pacers were.
0: But you never know. Like, I just think the West and what they had to put through and the teams that they've played, man, you know what I mean? Like, it's been the gauntlet.
1: You know,
0: and sometimes you could get lulled into thinking that, you know what I mean? Like to me, Philly and Cleveland, they quit at one point during the series.
1: Would the devil's advocate be, yeah, they quit because we punished them. We put them in submission. We made them quit. Because, I mean, if I'm the Knicks, then I'm saying, you know, Kelvin, Rod, what are y'all talking about? Look, we smacked these teams.
0: Anybody quitting in the finals? I don't believe that they're going to have that.
1: Not these two teams.
0: That's what I'm saying. Like,
1: one is
0: defending champ, and one got a generational player, and there's no way they're going to have that kind of quitting. I just don't see it. I don't see it. And you hope, if you're a Knicks fan, that they haven't used everything up. You know what I mean? That's another thing.
1: Don't baseball me, Rob.
0: All their shots.
1: Don't we beat a team 18-2 and now I'm only going to get two runs in the next game.
0: You already know how it works.
1: Don't do that.
0: You
1: know. So, dang it, the Yankees, they're up 10-1 right now. They're going to use up all their runs for tomorrow?
0: Yeah, they're
1: going to. It's only the top of the fifth and they got 10 already.
0: They're going to get shut out 1-0 tomorrow.
1: No, Rob G.
0: Rob G.
1: Mark that down. So when he gives us his Shekel City, I'm gonna say, nah, don't give me Yankees -1.5.
0: No, I wanna bet Rob G. some wings on the finals. Can we do that, Rob G.?
2: You already owe somebody wings in finals.
0: I didn't ask you that.
1: I didn't ask you that.
0: Yeah,
1: you owe him a lot of wings too, Rob. Dang.
2: You never paid off our last bet, Rob. Dang. Why would I make a bet with you when you still owe me?
1: You owe him a song,
0: what
1: too.
0: What last bet?
2: The Super Bowl.
1: You do owe
0: what are
1: a
0: you
1: song.
0: Talking about?
2: You never did the Sam Darnold song.
0: No, when I came in to do it, Alex wasn't here.
1: Yes. Hey, now you're going to put it on you. Suns out, ones out, Alex.
3: That's messed up.
0: What? No, you weren't here to record.
3: Drake, is it really on me?
1: For real.
0: That wasn't it. Rob G, let's just do a bet. I want to bet you 100 wings on the finals.
1: What is the bet?
0: He's got the Knicks. I got anybody else other
2: than
0: the
2: Knicks.
0: I'm
2: good on that bet.
0: See, he doesn't want
2: to
0: bet.
2: I don't need to make a bet because you I'm already getting 100 wings. And you haven't paid off your last bet.
0: And let me tell you this.
2: You're just going into Hawks for more.
0: Can I tell you this?
1: Yes.
0: This dude had the nerve. The nerve. All the bets that I've ever won, I ain't never seen him tweet about the winners that I've had. He couldn't wait.
2: What do I get from you winning Jordans, Rob? What do I get?
0: Hey, Alex.
2: The wings, I'm getting some of those.
0: Alex, can you go on Twitter and see where he tweeted when I beat Fred Rogan for 300 wings?
1: Dang, y'all put 300 wings?
2: We celebrated on the air for that.
0: I gave you wings, but you didn't tweet anything.
3: You did not.
0: Am I right?
2: You apologized in person, but not via text. You didn't Instagram it.
1: You didn't tweet anything.
3: Rob B., let me look at Rob G.'s success tweets are celebratory.
1: Okay.
0: Thank you.
3: It's right next to Steph Curry's big shots.
1: I ain't gonna lie, I saw that. I was like, dang.
0: What's his name? Alex Monaco. He couldn't wait. Oh, wait a minute. We've been talking and texting all night. He's like all in on Alex Monaco.
1: You think Rob G had a draft already ready? Like, so he can wake up and quick.
2: Because I'm getting 100 wings out of this. He texts me, he says, Rob G, I'll let you decide how these wings are divvied up. I'm like, say less.
0: I gave you 300 wings from Fred Brogan.
2: Calvin's getting 25. Elijah's getting 25. Alex is getting 25.
1: Point him out, Oprah.
2: And I'm getting 25.
1: Yeah.

0: flats, and Rob has to watch us eat all of them.
1: All lemon pepper flats.
0: All lemon pepper
1: with
0: flats.
1: With a side of cheesecake, vanilla bean.
2: I'll share mine with you, Rob.
1: And some Diet Coke. All the stuff you ain't eating right now.
2: You can have my
1: sitting
2: flats.
1: There. Unbelievable. And some French fries.
0: No, Alex said he's going to get a mix, but said Rob can only have the drums.
3: Just
0: the
3: bits.
1: No. Hey, do it all drums, Rob, so you'd be mad.
3: That would hurt me. Because then, you know what? I wouldn't eat any of them. That's how you get
1: Rob G get all drums so he can just sit there and salivate mad as heck.
3: I want Alex Monaco is a big Knicks homer, works for MSG. And I guarantee you, he bet on the Knicks last year, the year before. That's who he works for. I get it. It's fine. He won the bet. And at some point, he'll get the winnings. You'll get the winnings.
0: At some point.
1: What does that mean? At some point.
3: I'm busy right now. I got school to teach. I'm teaching at USC the next couple days.
0: If history is any indication, let's see, we made our bet the Super Bowl was in February. So three and a half months.
3: What are you talking about?
0: He might get him next football season.
3: Nah, I always pay my bets.
0: No, you do not. We just proved you have not done the Sam Darnold bet.
1: Alex said he's ready.
3: No, Alex wasn't ready.
1: No, he said he's ready now.
0: Everything. We had background singers.
3: No, you didn't.
0: We had him ready.
1: Alex just told me he's got the auto-tune ready. He's ready.
2: I got it. For real.
1: For real.
0: We had the chopped and screwed version going.
1: Right. He's ready. You like to sing songs anyway.
2: Rob, I was so ready, I had to give the script to Drake. You know, he's making new music.
1: What did he say?
2: He said, I love my Ghost Riders.
1: And he said, beep, beep, Robbie. For real.
3: All right, we want to hear from you, 877-99 on Fox. Real simple.
1: Are we sleeping
3: on the Knicks for real or Fugazi?
1: What?
3: And it's the path. Yeah, the path. For
1: real. Okay.
3: 877-99 on Fox. It is the Odd Couple. Rob Parker, Kelvin Washington, where we deliver insight, not necessarily wings all the time.
1: 100 of them. What was the 300 Fred Rogan bet? Do you remember?
3: It was about the Lakers. Right, Lakers making some sort of run. I was like, they won't make the playoffs, maybe.
1: Okay.
3: Maybe I bet them.
0: Remember? No, I think it was them winning the championship.
3: Yeah, maybe it was. Yeah. But Fred was over the top. 300 wins.
1: 300 wins. He was big confident. Dang.
3: Yeah. All right, it is the Odd Couple. I haven't heard from that guy in a long time. Right here on Fox Sports Radio. You know what you need to do. Stick and stay.
2: And as Drake says about the Knicks, are they for real?
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0: Fox Sports Radio, Odd Couple. Rob Parker, Kelvin Washington on a Trash Talking Tuesday. It is 45-39, Thunder up on Spurs, 6:45 left in the second half, or second quarter, I should say. 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All right, so Rob G gave us all these numbers and stats and statistics and analytics of how the Knicks are the greatest team of all time, and we since sliced bread, since Moby Gubbles, all that
1: Moby
0: good stuff.
1: Moby Dick and a Louisiana Purchase.
0: And I think they're a heck of a team. They've been playing some great inspired basketball. But we both agree, all right, let's pump the brakes a little bit. And one thing I think we both agree on is that it is who you, your foes, who you've been beating. And I don't think, not that the Cavs were a terrible team and not that the Sixers, but they haven't beaten some teams. And Atlanta Hawks are kind of rising, ascending.
1: It was shocking that Atlanta won the two games that they won.
0: CJ McCollum doesn't knock them down. The daggone Knicks might not be undefeated.
1: 100%.
0: This postseason run. So are they doing enough to make you think they are? I don't think they are. I think they're a really good team, but not historically great. Maybe you disagree with us. 877-99 on Fox. Who we got?
1: All right, Thomas in Georgia. You're on the Odd Couple Georgia. Fox Sports Radio. What's up, Thomas?
2: Hello?
1: How are you, Thomas?
2: You. I'm doing well. Rob Obnoxious Parker.
1: Thank you. I love that. How did you know my middle name?
2: It oozes. It just oozes. Okay, listen. You are hereby banned for using the word fugazi when it comes to our New York Knicks.
1: Okay.
2: Listen, I'm tired of people acting like they're not playing NBA teams. All right? These are NBA teams. So what's happening is Knicks fans and Knicks are living in the moment. I don't care about all that historical crap. This is the here and now. And they have just as good a chance of getting that chip. Okay?
1: Nobody said that they didn't. You didn't hear us say that. We did not say that. But I'm not ready to put them as like they're the greatest thing since sliced bread or the greatest NBA playoff run against the teams that they beat. That's all I said.
2: Okay, I understand.
1: Is that fair? I'm just asking you. I'm serious. Is that fair or not?
2: No, it's fair. Yeah, I mean, but they're not playing bums. I'm not going to go to that extent.
1: I didn't say bums, okay? But I'm just saying, come on. Like, if you called up here, Thomas, when they lost those two games to the Hawks and they were like, see that Jalen Brunson and that damn hero ball. You remember that? And Mike Brown, I don't know if this thing is going to work. It was 2-2 against Atlanta. No? Do you remember that at all, or you don't remember that?
2: No, of course I remember that, but what was the outcome?
1: No, I'm just saying, but at that point, that wasn't 8 months ago. That was 2 weeks ago.
2: Okay, and what is the point?
1: My point is that as great as they've looked, it was just not that long ago where they didn't look that great. That's all.
2: Hey, well, maybe the good Lord is shining down on them.
1: Okay, are they winning? Boy, are they going to win? Are they winning the championship?
2: They have a 90%.
1: That's not what I asked you. That's not what I asked you.
0: Just said a 90% chance.
1: Are they winning? Yes or no?
2: I'm going to say yes, but I'm not going to bet you because obviously it takes you 6 months to pay your bet.
1: Wow. Thanks, Thomas.
0: Hey, you better get ready, Rob. It's about to be blue and orange. What they call the blue and orange skies? It's about to be a whole lot of that for the next 3 weeks.
1: Kevin in Culver City. Did you say that? Can we take it or no? Yeah, Kevin in Culver City. You're on the Odd Couple Fox Guys Sports good. Radio.
0: All the time.
3: All the time.
4: Hey.
1: How you?
4: I see you getting your Dre on when you mixed that Wimby song. I didn't know that you had that production and sample like that. But I just wanted to let you know, I don't think it's not about, like, the team. It's the system. The Knicks are a juggernaut because they have that Mike Brown, Steve Kerr ball movement system, and it's working to perfection. They have Karl Anthony Towns who's playing the David Lee, Andrew Bogut, DeMontis Sabonis role at the top of the key as a playmaker. Teams can't stop it. You have the Jalen Brunson playing the Stephen Curry, De'Aaron Fox role. You have shooters all over the court, 3 and D's, Josh Hart, Mikal Bridges, OG Anunoby. They have the system to beat either the Thunder, the Spurs, because they have 3-and-D wings all over the court that can space you.
1: It sounds like a wings bet going on here. I can't wait.
4: I'm not.
0: You made that
4: wings.
0: Man giggle. He said,
4: The Knicks are going to win this series in 7 games because just like the Detroit Pistons beat the Lakers, I think they have the system. And if you really look at it, they're the hottest team in the NBA playoffs. Like the Eagles are the hottest team, and they're playing Mahomes and the Chiefs, and they were talking about just player. The Eagles and the Knicks and the Pistons, they have the hottest team in the playoffs.
1: No. But you're right about a hot team, but also we talked about it. The Eagles had the better team on paper. Am I right?
0: Oh, they were loaded.
1: They were loaded up front
0: on both sides of the ball.
1: Absolutely. Go ahead, Rob G.
3: So my question is, if you guys refusing to believe the numbers, is the only way you're going to concede that they are a great team is they have to win the championship?
0: That's what we're talking about. Yes. You're saying historical.
3: Because the Golden State Warriors 2017, we agree, is one of the greatest teams of all time.
0: Mm-hmm.
3: Coming into those finals, the Cleveland Cavaliers were also 12-0. They were being talked about as one of the great teams of all time. They just ran into a better team. Is it possible that this Knicks team is one of the better teams of this, however many years you want to put it? They're just going to run into potentially a OKC team that is statistically the greatest team of all time.
1: What if they run into the Spurs and lose to a young team in Wimby?
3: Sure.
1: I mean, that could happen, and then you would say...
0: Oh, that's not crazy at all.
1: It's not crazy. Like, they could, like the Spurs could beat the Knicks.
3: I think the Knicks could beat either one of these teams, too.
1: Yeah,
3: like, I think
1: all three of these teams could beat each other. Nobody's saying... I'm not on that bandwagon that the Knicks are going to lose to the West regardless. Yeah, I'm not on that bandwagon.
3: Right.
1: I'm not. But depending on what the matchup and everything, I have to see who they're playing for me to make a pick.
3: Who's hurt? That's a big
1: and all that.
0: That's going to be huge.
1: For both the
0: Western Conference teams. No, I have a little bit to add to that. I'll add on the other side of trending. Right now, let's get an update from Steve DeSager.
5: We'll get to the hoops in a moment, but this for Major League Baseball. The Cubs are now the first team to, in half a season, have two 10-game winning streaks and a 10-game losing streak. The Cubs have lost their 10th straight.
1: Very nice. At least they're consistent.
5: 12-1 Pittsburgh, the final. Pirates led 5-0 in the first. As for the NBA game tonight, and this West Finals series is tied at 2 games apiece, it's mid-second quarter at OKC. Thunder up 47-44 over the Spurs, even though Shai Gilgeous-Alexander until a moment ago was 1 of 6 shooting with 4 turnovers. Chet Holmgren at 8 points in the first 8 minutes has not scored since, but OKC is leading. Julian Cempeni, 16 points to lead the Spurs. De'Aaron Fox, 1 of 7 shooting. He does have 5 assists for San Antonio. The NBA's Coach of the Year is Joe Mazzulla of Boston, 62 votes to 29 over the Pistons' J.B. Bickerstaff. In the NHL, Vegas is home tonight, up 3-0 in the West Final. And Vegas is leading 1-0 over Colorado mid-first period. Chiefs quarterback Patrick Mahomes returned to the field at OTAs after knee surgery in December. He's wearing a brace. The Houston Texans restructured the contract of wide receiver Nico Collins. Packers running back Josh Jacobs was arrested. He's facing 5 domestic abuse charges. The Chargers gave safety Derwin James a 3-year extension. Coco Gauff won her first-round match at the French Open in Paris, but Jessica Pegula lost. MLB wins for Baltimore and Washington right now. It is the Yankees 10-1 leaders at the Royals' bottom of the sixth. Brewers are shutting out the Cardinals in the seventh inning, 6-0. Milwaukee's the first-place team in the NL Central, 2.5 games up on the Cards. Milwaukee pitcher Logan Henderson was placed on the IL with a strained back. The Texas Rangers haven't had much offense recently, but they're up 9-4 on Houston, top of the fifth. The Rangers on Sunday night in Anaheim went 3-for-30 with 16 strikeouts. Then Houston pitched a combined no-hitter against them Monday, winning 9-0. Tonight, the Rangers scored 8 times in the first inning. The Angels have come back to lead at Detroit. It's 10-6 in the bottom of the ninth. Braves lead 7-4 at Boston, bottom of the ninth. Former Braves Rookie of the Year Bob Horner passed away at the age of 68. Back to you.
0: Hey, thank you, Steve. We're over here talking about Rangers. None the other day, then you get 10-8 in the first inning.
1: It always evens out. I say it all the time. Don't use all those runs. The Yankees got 10. They're going to get 1 tomorrow.
0: All right, so what about the Angels? They're at 10 right now in the bottom of the ninth. Is that 3 runs in the next game?
1: Yeah, but it's not
0: too crazy?
1: No, because it's 10-6. So it's
0: okay.
1: Like,
0: The Yankees
1: is 10-1.
0: Yeah, they're still only in the bottom of the sixth. Still got, what, another three innings. All right, thank you, Steve. 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Rob G, going back to that question you were asking, I just want to expound upon that a little bit more.
3: And the question again was, do the New York Knicks have to win a championship for you to consider them one of the great teams of this, whatever, how many years?
1: Absolutely.
0: And it's an easy, strong yes, because to me, we've had plenty of teams that were really good and did good in the postseason, but didn't win at all or didn't get close. Because, by the way, while I think so far, this is me speculating. Obviously, we got to see who wins. I see them putting up at least 6-game battle in the finals. A lot of people, oh, it's over. It's the West Conference. And I keep telling everybody, Jason Smith, you might be happy to hear this, that the Pacers, okay, Knicks in four, stop it. Now, I'll take that bet.
1: Who said that?
0: Jason Smith. But you know everybody's been saying Knicks in four.
1: But Jason Smith's been saying that for the last 25 years.
0: Yeah, he is.
1: I mean, that's what kills me, too. All the Knicks fans now, they've been saying this for years.
0: One thing, you know what a Knicks, and Rob Parker, Robert, what did he call you? What was your middle name from that caller we had?
1: Yeah, what did he just say?
0: A hater. What did he say? Obscene or something. I can't remember what he said. Yes. But Robert Lee Parker III, for cover your ears because of what I'm about to say here. But he keeps saying that every year, talking about the Knicks are going to get it done. And they're celebrating. The thing about the Knicks reminds me of baseball. And I know you're going to say, well, it's hard in baseball. Baseball will celebrate the wild card, like it's the World Series.
1: I told you you're going to say that.
0: I don't want to hear nothing you say.
1: It's a series, divisional, championship, World Series.
0: What's the difference between a World Series title celebration and a wild card celebration, Jason Smith? No. Nothing. Baseball, it's the same thing. Even he has to agree with that. They got to, come on, Rob, come on, you got to give me that.
1: I'm with it.
0: The champagne is going everywhere. They got the plastic wrap over all the goggles. You know, shout out to our buddy Darren Haynes. He's in there getting sprayed with champagne throughout every series. I'm like, okay, the World Series got to look a little different than the wild card. You don't agree with that?
1: No.
0: What do you mean, no?
1: I'm okay with it. I understand it.
0: I can't believe it. I don't even know who you are when it comes to baseball. Boy, that is a sensitive, you love some baseball.
1: They play 162 games. They have 7 weeks of spring training.
0: I don't give a dang. The World Series has to look different. Matter of fact,
1: it's a lot of work, Alex.
0: Put on Trash Talking Tuesday. I'm about to trash Major League Baseball right now, okay? I want a difference between the World Series and the daggone wild card game. If I close my eyes, if I was in a coma for 6 months, and I woke up and I saw a wild card, so I'm like, oh, wow.
1: They won the World Series.
0: You're like, no, they just won a wild card game. That's whatever. Every time I bring it up to you, no, it's just different.
1: The only reason that the other leagues don't do it is they don't want to pay for the champagne. They're cheap.
0: They have a cap on that. We can't use our champagne cap right now. Good game going on 54-49, but to answer your question simply, Rob, yeah, they have to win. It's about winning.
1: You got to win it. If they lose, say they lose 4-1.
0: We'll never remember that.
1: Nobody will ever talk about that. Oh, they outscored them 262 to get there.
3: No, but we have other teams historically that people point to and say, man, if they hadn't
0: can
3: ran
0: I give
3: into
0: an example?
3: The that Jordan cat? Bulls, if they hadn't ran into Shaq and Kobe, we'd be talking about Stockton and Malone. We'd be talking about
0: how good they were,
3: the
0: not
3: Sacramento
0: great.
3: Sacramento Kings, you know, whatever. Like,
1: good,
3: we,
1: but not
3: those
1: great.
3: Are team.
1: You got to win.
3: But none of those teams have had the kind of run that these Knicks have had. Nobody has had a run like
0: but
3: these
0: look
3: kind
0: at
3: of Knicks
0: the,
3: have
0: but
3: had.
0: Only, the only difference, some of those teams you mentioned, they ran through, like, great teams. And I'll give you an example of a team that we all were like, whoa. The 2011 Mavericks. They ran through some teams, including who they had to win it all. The Heatles. They were down 0-2 to the Heat. Heat laughing, coughing, talking about they coughed it up.
1: You remember all that? Yeah.
0: That team is an example of a team where you're like, hey, I got to give them. So that's one of the great runs. Dirk Nowitzki went crazy on the NBA.
1: He made every big shot. You remember that, Rob G? That, like, you can't say Dirk was along for the ride. Every big shot he made, and I was impressed. I was so impressed.
0: Absolutely.
3: He walked through, what, like 5 of the top 8 players in the league at that point.
0: Then he go through the Lakers.
3: That was it. Kobe and Powell.
1: That was the gauntlet, right?
0: Yep.
3: KD and Russ.
0: Memphis was the grit grind Grizzlies. I'm pretty sure it was them.
3: And then it was LeBron and Wade.
0: D-Wade, LeBron, and Bosh. I mean, he was, and you just mentioned, he was killing people at the buzzer, at the elbow. Yep. He was up and undering people.
1: No, he was brilliant.
0: And that's my point of why, like, he completed it, Rob G. He got the job done. He was finals MVP. It was a huge checkmark in his career because at that point, we were like, oh, because remember, he lost in 06. Got to the finals to the Heat with the Heat and lost.
1: That was when the fix was in, those free throws. Dwayne Wade got a million free throws.
0: We might be in for SGA. Coming up next, next series.
1: That's one of the worst finals I ever saw.
0: He was shooting like 18 a game.
1: It was outrageous.
0: It was great for him to kind of say, "Oh wow, he's that guy, D-Wade." Like, it
1: but kinda, you couldn't back then. You couldn't touch him at all. He couldn't breathe on him.
0: Yeah. Well, what you? But I do with SGA.
1: I do remember that the coughing and
0: they were coughing it up. What did they say to that? Did they deny that? I feel like D-Wade's denied that.
1: Yeah, they denied it, that they weren't making fun of him. Remember that?
0: They denied.
1: But they were. It was obvious.
0: That was when LeBron was trying to be black hat villain guy. He wasn't good at that. Just be you, LeBron, because you as a villain did not work out. All right, on the way, last call, 877-99. I know, already. 877-99 on Fox, 877-99.
1: And guess what?
0: On Fox.
1: I'm going to show you my new backpack. I'm going to tell you.
0: Oh, yeah, I complimented you on it. I was proud of you because the Ralph's plastic and paper bag.
1: I was using a paper bag for my backpack. Okay.
0: No, nothing tops the pillowcase bag.
1: the comforter bag
0: through the airport. Well, all of us got on Odd Couple apparel, making us look bad as a unit.
1: I know.
0: Come on, man. See Odd Couple, Fox Sports Radio.
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6: 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Hurry up. Rob and Kelvin got to get out of here.
0: All right, check it out. We've been telling you all about it, Rob. Let's tell them a little bit more about M-Drive. Of course, been helping us get in shape. So let me
1: say this.
0: What you got to say?
1: When they originally contacted me, I got to be honest.
0: What'd you say?
1: I had never heard of it.
0: I'm going to be real, too. I hadn't either.
1: But the same, I should say, after 40, energy drops, weight won't move, the gym stops, like giving back what you put in.
0: That's true. And after you think about it, you start to think, is it me? Am I not doing this right? 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
0: 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You see us out here. You see us on YouTube.
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1: M-Drive for men who still show up. Hey, Kelvin.
0: What's that?
1: Go get M-Drive.
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27: 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Yo. Okay.

0: 360, Thunder opened up over the last few minutes. There was half. That's kind of unspur-like of them. And considering their Wimby's ridiculous.
1: It's just ridiculous. It is.
0: You just throw it to the square of the backboard, and he'll say, I got it. I'll go get it.
1: All right, let's do this. Last call, Tom?
0: Oh, yeah. Hey, by the way, real quick, I do have to tell him about, where am I telling him about them? I'm telling him about, if you miss any of today's show, make sure you check out the podcast. All you got to do is search the iCouple FSR. That's where you can find us. Rob G will get the best of version and a full version as well. Like it, share it, provide a review, all that good stuff. 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It is halftime, by the way. 69-58, Thunder up 11. It is now time for last call. This is the last call. Last call.
2: It's last call. 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
0: Last call. Who we got? Man, that was classic.
1: I'm all right.
0: That was a classic day.
1: All right. Andre in Massachusetts.
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1: What's up, Dre?
4: How you doing? Thanks for taking the call. I appreciate the lens and the attention that you gave to Jackson Dart, Donald Trump situation, looking at it from various angles. Nonetheless, I would be remiss if I didn't say, go New York, go New York, go, in terms of the historic pace that this team is on. And all I want to say is this. Let's give them their flowers, Mike Brown and the team, how they come together. I'm not standing for any Tom Thibodeau slander. Not one bit whatsoever.
1: You were against Tom Thibodeau getting fired, weren't you, last year?
4: 10 toes down against it. And the two things.
1: Okay, you were wrong. Can you say that? Admit that you were wrong.
4: What I'm going to admit is two things can be right at the same time.
1: No. Just admit you were wrong on this, that on the Tom Thibodeau getting fired. Can you say that?
4: Okay, Rob, I'm going to have a bit of humility, and I'm going to say it's been proven.
0: How dare we go and get off the hang up on him? Hang on, Andre, I'm so mad at you. You call every day. You're part of the show. We love you. But I'm mad at you, Andre. You're supposed to fight back. Ask me the same question. No, I don't think they necessarily got it right because Tim didn't get the coach this year. So he might have got to the same spot. He was a game away from the same spot last year, Rob. Come on, Dre.
1: All right, can I share
0: something? Blah, blah, blah, blah, blah, Rob, blah, blah, blah. Rob goes, no, you're wrong. So okay, Rob, you're right.
5: Yeah, you're right.
0: You're right.
1: So there it is. I got my Big Bird backpack.
0: it is Big Bird
1: wow.
0: Yellow.
1: Big Bird backpack.
0: It looks brighter on the YouTube. It's
1: Let me tell you, so this is, again, I got to always go past the Nike outlet whenever mm-hmm. And of course, the holiday, so there's an extra 50% off. Are you ready? So originally $49.99.
0: Okay.
1: Then it got marked down to $29, an extra 25% got it down to $19.99. Mm-hmm. And then the 50% off of that, $9.99.
0: Oh, that's a steal.
1: So, hey, Alex, Rob G, Elijah, Kelvin?
0: Yeah.
6: Kevin!
1: These might. Just look at these. What about for Christmas prizes? No? You like these?
0: I wouldn't be mad.
1: You wouldn't be mad.
0: No, I wouldn't be mad.
5: I need a new bag. That's sick.
0: So are you telling us you already have them?
1: Oh, I'm just saying.
0: So we're going to have to blow the dust off them when we get them? It's been six, 7 months?
1: No, they'll be
0: thank you.
1: They'll be in plastic.
5: Blow off the plaque.
1: But that's a nice bag for $9.99, ain't it?
0: How did our conversation start about it? I walked by. What did I say? I said, oh,
5: that's
0: dope.
5: Awesome.
0: I said, a dope bag.
1: You got to jump on stuff like that. You remember I had a paper bag with my stuff in it.
0: Can you lay down and let me be therapist? Why did you have a paper bag? I just, help me understand.
1: Because I didn't have a bag to put my stuff in. No,
0: you go to Ross and TJ Maxx all the time. You could have been had a bag, Rob.
1: I don't
0: get it.
1: I didn't want to have a bag. I needed to find a bag that I could use, put my stuff in that wasn't expensive.
0: So. What about the traveling bag? Do we have luggage? Why are you out here getting $9.99 Nike bags? Do we have luggage yet?
1: I have luggage. I just wanted to drop that stuff off in, where were we?
0: San Francisco. You looked homeless like a lot of people in San Francisco.
1: The Jason Smith Show with Mike Harmon is coming up next.
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1: Did you hear that?
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1: The NBA's West Finals are tied 2 games apiece. Halftime at Oklahoma City tonight. Thunder leading the Spurs 69-58. Oklahoma City on free throws 20 for 20. Half of those from Shai Gilgeous-Alexander, who has 19 points, 5 turnovers. Just 39% shooting from the floor for the Spurs, who were led by the 17 points of Julian Cempeni. The NBA's Coach of the Year is Boston's Joe Mazzulla. To the NHL playoffs, end of one at Vegas. Home team up 1-0 over the Avs, trying to sweep the West Final. The Chargers gave safety Derwin James a 3-year extension. In baseball, top of the ninth, Reds lead 7-2 at the Mets. Yankees up 11-1 at Kansas City, top of the eighth. The Brewers are shutting out St. Louis 6-0 in the bottom of the eighth. Texas scored 8 in the first inning. Rangers up 9-4 over Houston, bottom of the seventh. Pittsburgh sent the Cubs to a 10th straight loss. I'm Steve DeSager.
0: This is the Jason Smith Show with Mike Harmon.
2: Go, New York. 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
0: And we regret to inform you, NBA playoff Jason is still singing.
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0: The Knicks have punched their ticket. The floor is yours, Jason.
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5: Whoa.
3: I'm high on the Knicks. Yay!
6: That's how I feel, Mike. I'm just all loaded up with energy, man. It's amazing.
5: Oh, hell yeah.
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7: Now, you think I'm really happy coming off of yesterday?
5: You didn't bother to show up.
7: You think I'm really
5: happy?
7: On a
5: closeout game, Tyshirt amended his status, and he showed up for game four.
7: I got a story about that.
8: I want to see him go to the finals.
7: But I want to tell you something. You guys all think I'm happy after yesterday. You think I'm happy yesterday. Do you think that I am not nervous? I am so nervous. I got game five of the Eastern Conference Analytic Finals tomorrow night, and I don't even know what the situation is. Is it 2-2? Is it 3-1? Are the Knicks up 3-1? Are the Cavs up 3-1? Because I watched the game, and I feel like I know what happened, but then I hear Kenny Atkinson after talk about how, hey, well, basically we're winning, and I don't know what to think. I mean, I don't know, like, game five is tomorrow, but I got to know the most basic of things, like, can we eliminate the Cavs tomorrow with a win, or can they eliminate? I don't know.
5: Well, we'd already done the big evisceration of Kenny Atkinson and dismissed him as the coach after game one.
7: I don't know.
5: So when he did that after game three, all I did was shrug, laugh, and move on. But anybody with a, 10% vision or working hearing knew how bad it was.
7: Nervous.
5: You were 3 minutes in yesterday, and you already had the national radio broadcast going, wow, are they even going to contest on a fast break? What did they give up, 26 break points in the first half of a game? That's unconscionable.
7: Look, Harden says they're the better team. Like, he still feels really confident for the rest of this series.
5: But it's Costanza, man. You're not lying if you believe it's true.
7: I thought he'd be beaten down with it, but no, he feels like, they feel like they're the better team. These next three games, man, this analytics Eastern Conference, the NBA's got to come up with some rules, man, and tell me exactly when this got instituted.
5: No, but one of the things you have to remember with James Harden is you take with the giant flake of Himalayan pink salt is that he's now in control of a $42 million player option for next year.
7: Mm.
5: So nothing is wrong in his world.
7: Yeah.
5: No matter how poorly.
7: Well, and they're winning
5: Kenny
7: the series,
5: Atkinson
7: too.
5: Told Kenny was one of the great defenders of the game, of the series.
7: And they already announced, look, they want to capitalize on all this. They're bringing Kenny Atkinson back next year, right? They're talking about LeBron. Like, the Cavaliers are doing things, man. They can still win this analytics series. I mean, this is a... Man, I'll tell you, I underestimated the Cavs. I really did.
5: But I mean, on another earth, it may actually be 2-2.
7: Yeah. Well, no, it is on this earth.
5: No.
7: I want to know the analytics. What the analytic thing is.
5: Living, this might be a Kenny Atkinson from another planet that beamed in for that press conference, whereby he's still talking analytics and seeing it that way. Because on Earth, whatever number you want to ascribe to it out of the Marvel Cinematic Universe, he might actually be living in an even series.
7: But I think, like, the watching the Knicks make way more shots than the Cavaliers did. And then to hear him say, yeah, but when they're shooting more and making more than you expect and we're not making as much, well, that must just cut the Knicks lead right off at the knees. Like, all of a sudden, we're not up 37. It's actually a tie game because no one expected the Knicks to make those shots, so they really don't count.
5: Well, I mean, we get into expected value. I'm nervous, value, man. I'm nervous. It's a fun calculation, and, you know, sometimes it's fuzzy math. It's like, you know, in the odds of, say, I go to buy a box of baseball cards, the odds that I get the one of one or one in a, you know, 300,000 packs. Well, someone's pulling it.
7: Yeah.
5: It may be me. It's like winning, playing the lottery.
7: Yeah.
5: Right? Hey, you know, so many people. It's like, I only play it once it gets above a certain threshold. Okay, well, your odds are one in 292 million, but you're saying there's a chance. Mm-hmm. And in Kenny Atkins' world, it was, well, the expected value. I mean, what are you going to do? Right, we played and based on expected value, we shot far worse than we should have based on the quality of shots we had, and the Knicks shot far better. It's not about our defense. It's not about closing out. No. It's just based on where they shot it from.
7: I mean, really,
5: dime temperature of the game, whatever the case may be.
7: This new way that the NBA apparently is deciding playoff games, at least they should let the fans know, hey, this is the score. This is what you're seeing, but it may not be exactly how it turns out. I don't even know if this series may be. Maybe it's a sweep. Maybe the Cavaliers have already won in a sweep and there's not going to be a game tomorrow night. I don't know. Maybe it's not.
5: Yeah, I'm a little disappointed that they didn't at least, you know, try.
7: Mm.
5: That made last night's show. It's like, all right, we're going to be breaking down the second half of the game. We'll go, no. Let's just talk about the going forwards of it all. I guess the Cavaliers do get to hang their hat on the stat that was going around all day today and deep into last night, was that the loser in the Eastern Conference Finals for the last 4 years, made it to the finals the next year. So, I mean, you got that going for you with the Knicks extending that run.
7: Yeah, sure, sure.
5: So, I mean, if you're the Cavaliers, you're saying, all right, why not us?
7: Mm.
5: I mean, especially if it's fuzzy math.
7: If you do the analytic way that always seems to benefit you, I think that's pretty good.
5: Well, but I mean, that's lies, lies, and statistics. Yeah. The old Benjamin Disraeli quote.
7: Hey, apparently Kenny Atkinson's convinced the Cavaliers that, hey, it really was that great because he's already been announced he's going to come back next year. Okay, great. Yeah, the analytic. Way to analytic your way to coming back again after you get completely outcoached by Mike Brown in the Eastern Conference Finals.
5: He got pantsed repeatedly. Game one should have been fired after that.
7: Game two, game three.
5: Well,
7: game four,
5: but I'm just saying, you had proof of concept just in game one.
7: Mm.
5: Big video. Yeah, Brandon was in charge of socials yesterday. Yeah. We got Ian in with us today. Put up the me losing my mind over comments made by James Harden in the post game.
7: Like, sure.
5: Come on, really?
7: Yeah.
5: You had the guts, the tenacity, the balls to go and say what you did about your series that you just played. And yes, yeah, you needed everything he gave you in the prior series and a lot of extra from others to get where you did. But that did pretty well because we watched him get cooked, absolutely roasted, because it went into a take because Arnie laid out that he likes his steaks well done. And you know my feeling on that.
7: Mm-hmm.
5: You might as well go burn your meat at home.
7: Okay.
5: And save yourself $70.
7: Okay.
5: If you're going to go to a steakhouse. We watched James Harden become unrecognizable as in game one.
7: Man.
5: Of the, all right, maybe you've left him in the oven and he's dry, you know, the meat's dry now, to it's getting a little scorched. Because a blackened chicken or a blackened seasoning is a type of seasoning. It's not that you burnt your stuff to a crisp. That's what we saw with James Harden.
7: Well, I'll tell you this. All right, coming off of last night.
5: Yeah.
7: Right? Coming
5: you
7: off
5: didn't
7: night.
5: Show up.
7: Let me just because I had the day off.
5: But I mean, you know, Knicks fan would have taken the full 4 hours. I mean, Alex Tyshirt was supposed to be off, and you know what? He showed up because he wanted to be here for the coronation.
7: Yeah, it's weird. Yeah, Tyshirt comes in on a big playoff day. But congratulations.
8: Yeah, because I care about the Knicks.
7: Right, yeah, you do.
8: I said Knicks in four.
7: No, right, yeah,
5: he did.
7: It's
5: on
7: tape. There's audio of you saying that.
8: There is
7: audio.
8: And now there's
7: of you
8: audio of you
7: that.
8: Coming in here starting the show saying I'm scared.
7: Yeah, well, I mean, I'm telling you, man.
8: You're in the dance.
7: The analytic playoff, man.
8: Oh, who
7: the
8: cares?
7: Analytic playoff is done.
8: They don't know anything. James Harden said he played good defense.
7: I will say this, right? This, because, you know, this has been obviously one of the big topics. We got so much stuff to get to tonight with the Knicks, and we'll get to the Spurs and the Thunder in a minute.

0: did play in it, and I watch you get worked defensively the entire time. This is where I come down. Again, because I'm happy now. It's Positivity Monday.
1: Tuesday.
0: I'm losing the days now. I come down this. Whatever you need to help you sleep at night. If you need to believe that you are the better team and you just didn't get a chance to show it over four games where you lost almost every game by 30 points, okay. If you need to believe that, hey, I think we're the better team and I saw some analytics that show how close a series is, I can even tell you when, hey, go ahead. If you need a way to, so you can sleep at night because you can't address the fact that you all just sat around and watched your 20-point lead with 7 minutes to go in game one evaporate and you never got off the mat off of that, where you saw bad effort coming back, you saw a lack of coaching, whatever you need to say, hey, I sleep well at night if I can say we're still the better team or we actually won some of those games, even though the point totals, because, you know, it's a result-based game, according to Kenny Atkinson. Okay, if that's what you need, all right. I'm fine with that. You go and you live in your bubble there and you worry about LeBron and Harden and Donovan Mitchell. You just live in that bubble there and think, oh, that's great. If you need that, hey, go ahead. I'll worry about the NBA Finals. Go ahead.
1: Well, but that's the thing, right? With anybody in whatever walk of life and in their personal lives, is whatever gets you through the day, as long as you're not hurting anybody else, you're fine. I would argue that they hurt a lot of Cleveland Cavaliers fans and people in the greater Cleveland area, and Mike the Miz having a terrible day because Danhausen's over his shoulder and in his head constantly. But all of that to say, if that's your coaching, and obviously whatever he sold to the front office based on printouts and whatever, because the eye test tells you one thing. The scoreboard tells you that very thing. And then whatever analytics and whatever algorithms you're putting in that you spit back that were allowing you to continue your job. Kenny Atkinson's actually the biggest damn winner in the world today. Yeah.
0: Sure he is. Sure
1: he looked
0: is.
1: Like an idiot. He sounded like an idiot. Mm-hmm. He got out coached, and I'm loathe to use the word quit for a long time in this radio media career. No. They quit. There's no denying that. The lack of effort. Again, 26 fast break points.
0: When you get beaten that badly for that long of a series, eventually you're going to make that team quit.
1: But when you just turn and go, there's the layup. Yep. Like there was one where Brunson looked around waiting to get hit, waiting for some kind of Travis. Like, all right, I'm just going to bounce this off the glass. Yay, here we go. But it's for Kenny Atkinson, he's the biggest winner today of everybody. Knicks win. That's great. He gets to come back to his job.
0: Yeah, oh, sure.
1: Now, would he have been paid to go away? Yeah, I mean, I guess you could have argued he would have been the winner either way. But the fact that somebody in the chain of management bought that line of nonsense, God bless him. So we should all try to figure out how to be little Kenny Atkinsons. We didn't do it right. Well, the garbage made it halfway to the back. Pickups tomorrow. Yeah, I mean, I got it out the door. Now the raccoons and everything might be tearing it apart.
0: Yeah.
1: And we might have a bigger mess tomorrow. But I got it out of the house. So whatever the stench was, that's kind of what Kenny Atkinson is saying. I got you part of the way there. And that should be good enough.
0: Speaking of being part of the way there, we got much more on the Knicks to come up throughout the show tonight. Right now, 9.5 to go in the third quarter. The Thunder are out to an 18-point lead right now in Game 5 over the Spurs, 78-60. Hoop at the break by the Spurs cut it to 10, but it has been all Oklahoma City to start the second half here. Now it's back out to a 20-point lead. So the Thunder looking to move one game away from a matchup with the Knicks in the NBA Finals. The Knicks wondering who will be their opponent in the NBA final. The next 9 days is going to be glorious. It's going to be absolutely glorious. The Knicks may have a parade sometime between now and the beginning of the finals. That's how exciting it is.
1: So what do I got?
0: They may have a parade now.
1: I'm off Thursday and Friday.
0: Yeah.
1: And then we got the weekend.
0: Okay.
1: Then I'm off next Thursday.
0: Okay.
1: So I'm checking off boxes of, you know, no Knicks.
0: No, that's different. But
1: it's no Knicks day for me.
0: LJ will come in, do the show one day when you're gone. I'll have John Starks will come in one day to do the show. Ewing will come in one day.
1: No. Here's all those guys are happily accepted everywhere.
0: Although
1: Patrick Ewing yesterday, didn't you get that he looked like Charles S. Dutton from Rudy standing there with that jacket on and that little.

0: had a special.
1: Yeah,
0: hat.
1: I mean, yeah, he looked like that's exactly what they're like. There it is. You invite Oakley. Because he's still persona non grata.
0: That's true. Yeah, he's the one guy that
1: he might walk in a Thunder jersey or something. Yeah, but Charles Oakley is the one guy that won't be at any of the games.
0: I'll do Thursday, Friday, and I'll stay on my own dime the next few days, and then do that other day the week after. Yeah, it's absolutely fine. It'll be a workout.
1: No, it would be good. What was curious about this game, just real quick, is the final halftime stats of free throws, 17 of 19 for the Spurs, 20 of 20 for the Thunder. There wasn't a foul called in the first 6 minutes of the game.
0: Yeah, no, they let him play.
1: And then they started a parade to the foul line.
0: I'll just say this. Good luck, SGA. You think you're getting these calls in the finals. Good luck. 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Well, coming up next, we'll have more on the Thunder and the Spurs, plus big reactions, huge takeaways from the Knicks headed to the NBA Finals, including, I will tell you, one person who has reacted to the Knicks series against the Cavs that needs a job in sports talk radio. 100 tomorrow, this person needs a job, because I could tell how good they'd be at it. Who is it?
2: Thank you, Jay.
0: We'll tell you. You already have a job. You already have a job.
1: No, but he's trying to expand his horizons.
0: You already have a job.
2: I get paid?
0: We'll talk about it.
2: Okay.
0: We'll talk about it.
1: I got him a piece of pizza, so that worked.
0: It's coming up next right here. Jason and Mike, Fox Sports Radio. 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
10: 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Things get a little interesting between Oklahoma City and the San Antonio Spurs. A big 20-point lead has been cut to 9. Thunder with a lead, 87-79, still midway through the third quarter.
11: Hey, Donovan, this is how you fight.
10: Quitter. One more on this game coming up in a few minutes. 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And well, I know it was most likely the play of the day yesterday, but it could be the play of the day again today.
12: And the clock ticks down from 8 to 7 to 6 and all the way to 0. Final score in game 4, 130-93, and the New York Knicks are on their way to the NBA Finals. For the first time since 1999, the Knicks are Eastern Conference champions.
10: Knicks radio on the call. Yes, yes, yes, yes. It's all Knicks all the time.
11: I thought the play of the day was going to be when the Cavaliers laid down in protest of having to be on the court for 48 minutes.
10: That was game 2. That's because that was after they blew that big lead in game 1. They said, we're really done. We're finished.
11: Oh, we did play that. Okay, I'm sorry. I'm remiss.
10: Yeah. Now, you want a great
13: Knicks
10: story.
13: Knicks in 4. Knicks in 4.
10: I told you.
13: Knicks in 4.
10: I told you.
11: No, we saw how angry you. That tie shirt was.
14: I didn't hear your voice.
10: I told you Knicks in 4.
14: No, you didn't.
10: I'm pretty sure there's a lot of evidence.
11: I still want to just go back to the replay of the first 40 minutes from game 1. Where I thought we were going to have you running down the street towards a bridge.
10: Well, you could download the best of podcast. You can download the best of podcast and you can listen to it.
11: The sadness and bargaining you were making.
10: Yeah.
11: You sold your soul on air, and I still want to figure out when the devil comes for his due.
10: Knicks in 4. Now, so last night, being off on Memorial Day, which was a long planned day off, last night, this is how the night goes. So I'm like, okay, whatever we're doing, I got plans with my dad and Zoe and everything. We go out and we're going out where I can watch a game. And Pam says, okay, well, I know we're going to watch a game. I go, as long as I can see the game. And she goes, well, I said, they're going to win by 30. The Cavaliers have quit. It's okay. As long as I can see the game, it's fine. So the Cavs win. So the Knicks win
6: and afterwards we go to trivia. Okay. So we go to trivia and it's me, Pam, my dad, my cousin, Zoe, one of her friends. And we go and we're in
11: this
6: second place.
11: This is at a bar?
6: It's at a restaurant that has an outdoor where they serve food and they have a bar, inside the brewery.
11: So, where'd you get the fake?
6: I told Zoe you got to go downtown LA and get your fake ID. Joey, I know you're listening. No, we're not doing that. Okay. We're not doing that. So I'm feeling pretty good. Okay. As the night goes on, because the Knicks had won. We're at trivia, right? Everything is going. Yeah. Knicks won. Everything is great, right? Hurricanes win in overtime, right? They score the game winning goal in overtime, right? I'm feeling really good. So it comes down to the final question. We're in second place and we're down by like 7 or 8 points. So we have to get it right, hope the other team doesn't get it right, and we can win. And so again, I'm feeling pretty good at this point. And the question was, I can't even tell you, but I can give you the gist of the question. The question was, according to the National Registry, this state has more historical artifacts than any other state, 2,000 more than Massachusetts, which comes in second. And that's buildings, objects like statues, historical landmarks, right? Okay. This state has more than any of them, right? So that's the question. So we're back and forth between three answers. And I'm not saying a lot because, you know, at this point, I'm like, okay, you guys got to go. So Pam says, I think it's got to be New York. And I said, yeah, New York. And then Zoe says, it could be Pennsylvania. And my dad thought it was actually Virginia. He goes, all the stuff in Virginia and the area, if they're counting, you know, District of Columbia. And I was like, oh, okay. So we're going back and forth. And the guy says, okay, come on, answers up. You got answers up. And they go, what do we go with? And I just go, it's the Knicks night. We're going with New York. And everybody looked at me like that. I go, we're going with New York because it's the Knicks night. Trust me, it's New York. I have no idea if it's New York, but it sounds right. So we're going with New York. So we turn in the thing to the guy. The guy gets on the mic because it's the last question. He totals up the answer. He knows who won and who lost. He goes, okay, well, the answer to this question is, the answer is New York. And I sit up and I'm going, go New York, go New York, go New York, go New York. People are like, what is this guy doing? And he says, because of this, they were the only ones to get it right. Your champions are, and he hits Empire State of Mind.

0: table, and I'm just yelling. I'm yelling the lyrics out here. It was so awesome. These lights will expire you.
1: Was the fix in?
0: Right. Oh my
1: God. T-shirt, do you think the fix was in that the final question was about New York on a night that the Knicks win and he and his family are regulars at trivia?
2: Absolutely.
3: I was like, it's New York. It's the Knicks. It's the Knicks night. It's got to be New York. It's got to be New York. All right. I was like, yeah. And I didn't know anything. I didn't know whether, but I'm just like, no, it's the Knicks night. We're saying New York. And the good thing is that everybody was okay with it, because here's the thing is that, like, if we don't get it right, at least there's somebody to blame. Like, so, okay, we didn't get it right, so it's Jason's fault, right? Okay.
1: Well, they would have blamed you anyway.
3: Yeah. So I was like, oh, but you said Saint, no, you said New York. You said, but nobody could decide. I'm like, it's the Knicks night. It's the Knicks night. We're going to say New York and New York and Empire. And then we're playing Empire State of Mind all the way home. I got the windows rolled down and I'm screaming it out the window.
1: But some of it gets into, I mean, how many things got pushed away in the last couple of years, right? There were some statues that got removed.
3: Yeah.
1: Like, so you might have had a change in those standings in the last couple of years.
3: I did say, I said, well, look, the thing is to think about it now with a clearer head, you're talking about today. I said, you know, to think about if it's buildings, obviously New York was going to have more than anybody, and that's probably what pushed them over the top.
1: Sure.
3: Right? The fact that, okay, because all the buildings, the architecture, historic, and it's not just, it's just historical things. I'm like, okay, well, you know, New York has that kind, that number of historical
1: buildings. Well, I mean, you have, you know, so many in just the museums.
3: Yeah.
1: Just count them as individual.
3: But I just went with, it's the Knicks night. It's the Knicks night, man. It's the Knicks night. We won. The Knicks night. It's the Knicks night.
1: You know, you're only going to play that card so long before I... Or roll the dice so many times before it's seven craps out.
3: I just can't believe how fast the guy found Alicia Keys. And we're going, I'm going, go New York, go New York, go. And he just finds it and hits it. It's like our victory song.
1: But then he chose that instead of something, say, by Billy Joel.
3: Oh, boy.
1: Or many others that you could have gone down the road. So that's a curious choice as well.
3: It was an awesome. I mean, I'm on like a cloud. Like it was like a magic carpet ride, like seeing the waves of everywhere you turn. People are talking about the Knicks and the journey and video that's getting posted online of here's where Jalen Brunson first heard that the Knicks traded for Josh Hart 3 years ago. Here's this from 2 years ago with Tibbs and here's this with Landry Shamet about how his journey from, you know, barely even making it to the league. And now the guy's got a mural outside of MSG because he's 11 or 12 from 3-point range in the series. Like seeing all this content just waving over me, just crashing over. It's like, it's just so incredible. Like, I can't get enough of it. I'm like, look at this. And they just made the finals. I get not going to surprise if I find out they have a parade sometime in the next couple of days. And then you have a week to get ready for the finals, right? Yeah, you can have a parade and then have a week to get ready. It's all good.
1: Yeah. I think the insanity in the streets where they were climbing on top of the subway entrances and everything else. It was straight out of, some of the horror movies that we've seen, the zombie movies, these last couple of years. But no, it was exciting. I mean, obviously I had Arnie Spanier in for you yesterday, and I was telling you a little bit off air. One of the things he's like, oh, you don't, telling you off air, he does this on air going, well, you don't really read a lot of the tweets, like, cause we're getting them. Like, no, I just don't stop full segments to do them, but sure. What do you got? He goes, well, your guy, Jason Smith, like, yeah, we don't read tweets on air. But he then talked about you being on the cloud and whatever else.
3: Oh, it was amazing.
1: So, you know, we're excited for you. The job is clearly not finished. And I think that's the thing I like most about your team. And it's a conversation we had last week. It got reiterated a bit. Arnie being a Knicks fan, and he started running down all sorts of great things from 1973. As if he were standing in the middle of it all. Mm-hmm. But it's the idea that as much as you may hate parts of it, for those that have missed the conversation, you go find the full podcast. I'll summarize here. The fans in the media, the fans that are loud and boisterous, whatever, you may have a distaste there. The team itself, bunch of guys that are just lunch pail kind of guys. Right. Also ran, as you're talking about, Landry Shamet. Go back to game one. He was plus 25. Mm-hmm. And what he's done, a guy that couldn't get on the court earlier in the playoffs. You go through, Jalen Brunson goes there, was the guy that lost the battle against Luka Doncic in terms of the future of Dallas. All right. He also went to go hang with his dad and carry on the legacy of New York. But you go on down the line that it's just one after another that they're all likable. And that sucks. Yeah. If you want to just hate.
2: I know. It's tough,
1: right?
2: Right?
1: Outside of the New York.
3: You can hate the fans. Like I said, you hate the fans.
1: And you may not like the city. Most of you that don't like the city have probably never traveled there.
3: I get it. But it's hard to hate the club. And to see them, it's kind of a throat. Like I think about like what baseball was like in the 50s where, you know, players talked about the bond they have with the city and how they want to win for the fans. And like to hear the Knicks players all say that, like whether it's Brunson or Town, it's usually, you know, hey, you have a relationship with your star player and sometimes it transcends things when you have a longtime star player. And clearly the Knicks fans feel that way about Brunson, but they feel that way about Towns and OG and Hart and now Shamit and on, even Mitchell Robinson, like these guys. It's like a throwback to when players, you know, they had that relationship with fans. It's not the way modern sports is now. Like, and that I think is another part of the appeal of the Knicks is that this is the relationship they have. Like you see Brunson hugging Mariska Hargitay, yep. And then, you know, Chalamet posting videos on Instagram going, mother blanker, the Knicks are in the finals. And to see the happiness of just making it there. Like again, they're a tough team to hate. I said, you can hate the fan. I get it, right? I get it. I understand hating Knicks fans. That's easy. It's real. But to hate the team and the players, knowing that how much they care about the city, about the fans, about the standing, about winning, about, like, it's a story that kind of we don't see that much anymore, especially in the last few years. Like, you got to go back a long way to say, hey, you know, players, multiple players that have this kind of relationship with the city in and of itself.
1: Yeah, there were two things, not to belabor the 4 hours with Arnie yesterday, that were just quintessential, all right, let me educate you kind of moments. He had no idea really who Chalamet was. So we got to go down that. And then when he went to read your tweet, he looked at the picture and said, who the hell's this woman? And so I had to explain really? Who Anne Hathaway was and her connection to the Knicks.
3: Wow.
1: And I was like, well, I know Carl Anthony Towns was in the movie. I'm like, yeah, but it extends beyond that. It's a bigger deal. And I'm doing like the deep dive and he's like, why do you know this? I'm like, it's A, yeah. I care about my good friend, right? B, I like my job and all that it encompasses. And sometimes you have to know these little idiosyncrasies and quirks and extra pieces to the team.
3: So it's like that scene in Blades of Glory when they're on the escalator and Will Arnett is trying to explain the final skate they're gonna have to Will Ferrell, and it's all this crap. And then there's JFK and Monroe. It makes sense when you see it. I can't explain it. Just it makes sense when you see it. Don't worry about it.
1: But trying to explain to him who all of the pop culture people that are around, he's like, I don't know any of these people. Like, come on. You're a Knicks fan. You embrace it, or you just decide that guy's not, like we do on the south side of Chicago with John Cusack. No. He's a Cub fan. He just wanted free stuff to be on board. But there you go, buddy. Welcome back.
3: Time now to find out what's trending in the wide world of sports from someone who's been called the Jalen Brunson of Fox Sports Radio. He once hugged Mariska Hargitay, too.
4: Hey, Steve.
3: It's Steve.
1: Really?
5: If only. I thought she was going to be a 6'2", and he's regarded, because, you know, in an NBA
3: he's
5: landscape.
3: He's 6'2", small. Yeah, 6'2",
5: he's supposedly small. Exactly.
3: And what are you, 6'3"? What do you know?
5: You're thinking of Rob Parker.
3: No,
5: who
3: Rob
5: I believe
3: Parker's
5: is the
3: like,
5: tallest guy in the building.
3: Is he really?
1: Yeah. Well, how tall
3: no,
1: are you?
3: No, he's shrinking. How tall do you go?
5: He's that
3: you're
5: old.
3: You're not 6'3"?
5: No, I'm not 6'3".
3: How tall are you?
5: I don't think I'm ever going to be 6'3". I've given up on getting that that tall.
1: Okay. You got to start doing the hanging from the bar, Steve.
3: Why won't you say how tall you are?
5: I think it's 6 feet, but I, you know.
3: No, you're taller than 6 feet.
5: No.
1: Dude, what's on the back of your basketball card? You had 2 inches. I'm 6'2".
3: Yeah,
5: hey. That's right. Is that with shoes? Is that at the combine? Or which height are we
1: it's
5: actually
1: whatever's going to make you look like a giant. Exactly. Kind of like Andre the Giant wasn't really 8 feet tall.
5: Well, Chet Holmgren was looking like a giant the opening minutes. 8 points,
3: he's
5: first 8 minutes.
3: He's not 6 feet tall. He's taller than that.
1: He sometimes doesn't play. That tall.
5: I'll go with that. He is taller than 6 feet. Okay, I thought about it, and yes. Oklahoma City's up 101-89, final seconds of the third quarter against the Spurs. Tonight's winner goes up 3-2 in the NBA's West Final. Shai Gilgeous-Alexander, 30 points, over half of that from the foul line. But 52% shooting for OKC, 50% from three-point range, great free throw shooting. They were 20 for 20 in the first half, and a double-digit lead for the home team. Spurs led by the 22 points for Julian Champagne and 19 points from Stephon Castle. De'Aaron Fox, 3 of 12 shooting for San Antonio, but 8 assists. Game 6, the Spurs will host on Thursday. The NBA's Coach of the Year is Joe Mazzulla of Boston, 62 votes to 29 over the Pistons' J.B. Bickerstaff.
3: That was also the score at halftime of the Knicks-Cavs game yesterday, 62-29.
1: Mike Brown, no votes.
2: Knicks in 4. Knicks in 4.
5: Has it Mike Brown been a Coach of the Year? Has it Kenny Atkinson been a coach?
1: Kenny Atkinson actually got votes.
3: Kenny Atkinson.
1: He finished top 10.
3: He is the analytics Coach of the Year. If you look at the vote for Coach of the Year analytically, he's the winner.
5: It's just the, I'm glad you played the Harden comment. It's like, I still feel we're the best. No, no, you play games. That's how we decide in sports.
1: They won all 4 of them.
5: Okay, yeah. Anyway, Kenny Atkinson of Cleveland is expected to return for a third season there. He has a 5-year deal. Spurs coach, I was going to mention, Mitch Johnson, got 9 first-place votes, by the way, finished 3rd. NHL playoffs, Vegas is up 3-0 in the West Final, up 1-0 in tonight's home game against the Avalanche, about 6 minutes to go in the second. The Chargers gave safety Derwin James a 3-year extension. Chiefs quarterback Patrick Mahomes returned to the field at OTAs after knee surgery. Packers running back Josh Jacobs was arrested. He's facing 5 domestic abuse charges after a disturbance complaint over the weekend. Former Atlanta Braves Rookie of the Year Bob Horner passed away at the age of 68. He was drafted #1 overall in 1978 and went straight to the major leagues. Cincinnati handed the Mets a 5th straight loss, 7-2. Winning pitcher for the Reds, Chase Burns, now 7-1. The Yankees have just won their game 15-1 at Kansas City. Milwaukee shut out St. Louis 6-0. The Brewers lead in the NL Central, 3.5 games up on the Cardinals. In progress, top of the 11th, Twins have taken the lead at the White Sox 5-2. The White Sox did get a 2-run homer, bottom of the 8th to tie, from Munetaka Murakami, his 19th homer of the year. Houston's Yordan Alvarez with 2 long balls. He is up to 18 on the season. Houston was in action at Texas. Remember last night we were talking on the show about Houston pitching a combined no-hitter. And then tonight, Texas scored 8 runs in the first inning and goes on to a 10-7 victory. Also in progress, Dodgers 2-1 over the Rockies. Top of the 3rd. Back to you.
3: 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The Jason Smith Show with my best friend, Mike Harmon. 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Woo! That's next. Jason and Mike Fox.
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21: 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I don't mean the New York Knicks. I think they can handle whoever wins out of the West. 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I feel like that resonates with a lot of the New York fans. Yep. He's the guy they've been waiting for, and he's the guy to stepping up when it matters most. When I say can New York handle it, I mean New York fans haven't seen the Knicks in the finals since 99. I think if the Knicks win, man, the city's going to go wild, dude, because they've been waiting to erupt for so long. Like, it's going to be wild to see how New York and the fans handle it.
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1: See how fast things change? We had a near premature bang and people were mad that Mike Breen might have been you know, excitable about something the Cavs did. And now the last 24 hours, he's getting excoriated for being a Knicks homer.
3: Thunder on top of the Spurs right now, 105-93 early in the fourth quarter. I'll have more on this game coming up in a few minutes. But you kind of thought it might be inevitable that after the Knicks' trip to the Eastern Conference Finals a day ago, Las Vegas Aces head coach Becky Hammon's comments from a couple of years ago were going to resurface when she very famously talked about the Knicks' chances of winning a title. This is the beginning of the Brunson era in New York when it was starting to take off. And she said, you know, I don't know that Jalen Brunson's a dude, and I don't know that the Knicks are really that kind of team.
0: How stuck do you think the Knicks are here in the Eastern Conference?
2: Well, I certainly agree with you. They're not getting into that tier. They don't have enough personnel. They don't have the manpower that they need to hang with those guys. I think you're going to get a consistent team like they've been. They're a pretty good team. They're well coached. They're going to be on their defensive game. But at the end of the day, they don't have a dude. You got to have a dude. You got to have a 1A dude. And they're missing that at the end of the day if we're just getting down to brass tacks.
3: Okay, so... Jalen Brunson was not a dude.
1: Well, and it's brass tacks, but, you know, hey, who am I to?
3: Well, tax is.
1: Parts, words, you know.
3: Why one tax when you can have more than one tax? So you knew that was going to come back around with the Knicks and Jalen Brunson leading the Knicks into the finals. Well, here's Becky Hammon today, who didn't really walk back from it and kind of doubled down on her criticism of Brunson.
4: I don't know why that's being brought, like, why everybody's so stuck on that. I said it 2 years ago. I stand by it.
5: I'm glad you clear the air.
4: There's no air to be cleared. I said what I said. He proves me wrong. He proves me wrong. I mean, I good for him. But I do think the two best teams are in the West.
6: We know who you like, right?
4: Oh, well, you know who I'm cheering for.
3: Now, she did say Brunson was a hell of a player, but says now he's got to prove her wrong. She should be in sports talk radio because, you know, the last few years, doubling down on bad takes has gotten so popular. She would be great. She would just go, no, I can't give Jalen Brunson credit for leading the Knicks to the finals. Can't say, okay, here they are here. They're one step away. No, I'm going to hold on to that. If they don't get to the very, very top of the mountain and win it all, Jalen Brunson's no good. Hey, they can't do anything with him. Like, now that I respect her the hell out of her for saying that. Because, you know, when you have a bad day, it would have been easy for her to say, hey, Brunson's been great. The Knicks made a lot of changes. That, you know, new head coach, everything else she could say. Said, no, prove me wrong. No, I don't want to. I'm on Twitter. I'm on social media seeing what people say about me. No, prove me wrong. I'm going to still stick to this and hope that whoever comes out of the West can beat the Knicks and I can say, ha-ha, I was right about Jalen Brunson.
1: It's argument radio. It's retiring guys for a decade. There's a million bad takes that you can run through with this. You know, you just laid it out. There's been a million changes since 2023 when those comments first came up. And to this point, he hasn't finished the job yet. It's been a fun run. It's been an historic run in terms of crushing lesser Eastern Conference teams. But there's still work to be done.
3: Sure.
1: I seem to remember back on April 23rd, just a mere month ago, when everybody was being fired or traded across the New York Knicks roster and front office after a 1-point loss to the Atlanta Hawks.
3: Yeah.
1: People are conveniently forgetting that's how delicate a balance we live in these sporting universes.
3: But as Kenny
1: Atkinson, Becky Hammon says, he's still got four more to win. Then maybe he convinces me.
3: Okay.
1: In the interim, she's getting a lot of heat, and it's good for business.
3: So Luka Doncic is not a dude because he hasn't won a title? He's not a dude. Anybody that's gotten
1: I don't know. Did Gronk and Edelman and those guys do that on Is That Guy a Dog or a Dude Show or whatever that's called?
3: I'm pretty sure he's a dude. I'm pretty sure he's really good. I'm pretty sure about that. I'm pretty sure Wemby's a dude. I'm pretty sure anybody that's gotten a team to the finals is that good of a player. Yeah, I think you could put a little bit of respect on their name and not just, you know, try to make it fit a narrative. But okay, that's why I say, hey, you do you. I really do. I respect that she could have done the easy thing, the right thing, and said, hey, he's been great, more changes. No, prove me wrong. Like he really hasn't done anything, which is just ridiculous. He's changed the fortunes of an entire city, of an entire team. Like, I'm pretty sure that's a pretty big accomplishment. I don't know. Maybe that's just me.
1: Job's not done yet.
3: Yeah, okay, I get it. Okay, but it hasn't not happened either. So you got both those
1: things. Well, but I mean, the show's today, commentary's today.
3: Yeah.
1: And it's a better narrative if she stays with it. Yeah. She goes, boy, he's been really great. No, that sucks.
3: Yeah, I don't know that she really said that, though. It's okay. We got more on this and more on a big story out of the NFL coming up next, Fox. We are
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0: Tonight's winner goes up 3-2 in the NBA's West Finals at Oklahoma City. Thunder with about 6 minutes left, leading the Spurs 112-99. Shai Gilgeous-Alexander, 30 points, over half of that from the foul line. Team still shooting 51% from the floor, Spurs at 41%. Game 6 will be in San Antonio on Thursday. The NBA's Coach of the Year, Joe Mazzulla of Boston. In the NHL playoffs at Vegas, Golden Knights trying for the 4-game sweep of Colorado in the West Final, and Vegas is still up 1-0, end of 2. 4 late games in Major League Baseball, including a Dodger lead of 4-1 over the Rockies in the bottom of the 3rd. Cincinnati sent the Mets to a 5th straight loss, 7-2. Cubs have now lost 10 straight. At Pittsburgh, it was Pirates 12-1 over the Cubs. Milwaukee shut out the Cardinals 6-0. I'm Steve DeSager.
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32: Rip the knob off.
3: Now, where do we sit right now? Getting a little tight? Western Conference Finals? Boy, the team's stressed about getting to the NBA Finals now. My goodness.
32: What are you going to do with your 9 days off?
3: I don't know. I'm telling you, man, the Knicks are going to have a parade. There's going to be a parade sometime the next couple of days for the fans, and then we'll play the finals in a week.
32: Do you keep your mental health on a positive course by just ignoring the Mets?
3: Oh, yeah, I have no time for the Mets. Five losses, I have no time.
32: Now, you were off yesterday, so for those unaware, so Arnie Spanier was in, Jason was off. We chronicled it last hour. You can find it in the podcast. We did have a theory come in from Instagram that I want to run by you.
3: Okay, go ahead.
32: That you actually took the day off to try to investigate more on Wingate.
3: No, you know what? I'm glad you bring that up, because here's where I'm at, right? Now, last week, as you know, we talked about this. It became a really big topic across all Fox Sports.
32: Yeah, no, I mean, it became a network mystery whodunit.
3: We were talking about a 570 locally here in L.A., like one of Pam's friends. Started. I just turned on 570. They were talking about people stealing Jason's wings out of the refrigerator. This is how happy I am right now, right? And again, I feel like, I thought about this, like when David Stern did this for, he gave all those teams amnesty for a bad contract. You know, the Allen Houston contract, all teams amnesty. Because the Knicks are in the finals, I don't want to be full of positivity. If whoever ate my wings out of the refrigerator here at work last week, all 12 or 15 of them, if you come to me and just tell me you did it, I will give you amnesty. Nothing will happen. I will just say, okay, you know, those were mine. Okay. If you were hungry, okay. I promise you, and I'm saying it on the air, so you know, because I'm inside, the Knicks are in the finals now. I mean, if the Knicks had lost, it'd be a different story now. And maybe I'm out hunting, you know, I got to find this person. But if you come to me and tell me, amnesty, complete amnesty, I'm being 100% honest.
32: I mean, I had the amnesty. Shame bell rung for them yesterday.
3: And I won't even say on the air who did it. I won't even say on the air. I won't out you on the air that you did it. If you're the one that ate my wings, I will give you amnesty.
32: Oh, we'll probably figure out a way to get some of those first names in over the course of the show. I mean, there's a lot of guys playing different sports. We got a hockey game going, got a lot of Major League Baseball, got this basketball game to talk about. So, I mean, we may just run into the name kind of haphazardly. You just never know.
3: Yeah. So I'm offering you amnesty for that. Hunter, I'm not lying. Not going to be anything where it's amnesty, but you get hit over the head with a chair like it's a WWE. No. Complete and total amnesty. It won't bring up. It'll end. It'll end right there.
32: Meanwhile, will be fine. The shame remains.
3: It'll end. We'll be there.
32: Yeah.
3: Meanwhile, speaking of ending, we are close to the end of game 5. 4.5 to go. And boy, Spurs really have some work to do. They trail the Thunder 115 to 101. Again, 4.5 minutes left to go in this game. And, let me just, what are we going to talk about following this game? Let me just tell you this. The number one trending topic on social media is Tony Brothers, who is officiating this game. This game right now, which SGA has been to the free throw line 47. He is 47 out of 47 from the free throw line tonight. Okay, not really. But he's if I said you're like, oh, what? No.
32: I wanted to hear the breakdown. Like, where was he hit? What was the most egregious?
3: No. SGA.
32: There are people that probably believe you.
3: 16 out of 17 mm-hmm. SGA from the free throw line tonight as part of his 30-point night for the Oklahoma City Thunder. 16 for 17 from the line. People don't like video of Tony Brothers joking around with Lou Dort. He's giving Mitch Johnson a technical when supposedly Mitch Johnson was just asking for a replay and challenging a play. So yeah, this is kind of where everybody's at right now when you talk about this game. Oklahoma City winning by 13 right now with about 3.5 left to go.
32: We did see Mitch Johnson do a really good pirouette. I think that's when he got teed up. So that might have been, part of it. I would point out that Victor Wembanyama, who doesn't really live in the low post like you would expect most guys 7 feet tall, he's been to the foul line 12 times too.
3: Yeah.
32: He has. To put it in, like, there's only a 4 free throw differential for the game. So it's not as egregious, but now the narrative with Shai Gilgeous-Alexander is so bad, it just becomes the number. See, he's got 17. Nah. You might have absolutely gotten clotheslined like it was the Road Warriors in the mid-80s.
3: I'm telling you.
32: That doesn't matter. He sold it.
3: Just wait till he gets none of these calls in the NBA Finals. Just wait a minute. I get these calls. Nope, sorry. Not getting these against the Knicks.
32: Are they importing a bunch of new officials? Or are you just implying that Cat will suddenly revert to playing no D?
3: I think this official is Patrick Ewing. I'm not Patrick Ewing. You're 7 feet tall. You're wearing knee pads. Okay? And I see the gray instead of the referee's uniform is your Georgetown jersey. You're Patrick Ewing. No, not me.
32: Is he still wearing that t-shirt underneath? No. Is that same t-shirt there from his Georgetown day?
3: Yeah. Like I'm Roger Murdoch. No, you're Kareem Abdul-Jabbar. No. You're Stephon Marbury. You're not supposed to be officiating this game. Yeah, just wait. Just wait until the NBA Finals come and suddenly, wow, SGA is not going to the free throw line nearly as often because it's the Knicks. Oh, now
32: you want all the conspiracy charges to come the other way. All of a sudden, these will be the greatest fans of SGA if that were to suddenly happen. Going, look at what happened. Man. The damn New Yorkers get everything. East Coast bias.
3: So we got more NBA coming up in a few minutes. I'm sure we'll be breaking down the Thunder Game 5 win over the Spurs. But who was back on the practice field today? 170 days after an incredibly difficult to watch torn ACL and LCL. Patrick Mahomes was on field for the Chiefs today, their first day of OTAs. The session was closed to reporters, so we don't know how much he participated, but the Chiefs did post video of Mahomes making a throw on the field. He's wearing a brace on his left knee, and Mahomes was out there for whatever amount of reps he got the first day of OTAs. And obviously people are going to look at this video and doctors are going to say, okay, here's where his recovery is and X, Y, and Z. But again, this is 170 days after, and this is where Mahomes is at right now. To go back to when this happened in December, we told you then, no doubt in my mind, he'll be back under center week one because he's that kind of motivated player to get back in. As long as the injury wasn't too severe, he would be back by week one. And now I can guarantee you he's starting week one for this story, which I thought was going to go through the summer, now basically ends today because you're not taking reps on the field day one of OTAs unless you're going to be the starting quarterback beginning of the year. right? This is, if he was still, if there was still a question, he'd be off the field. Now they're not in their big serious mode of OTAs yet, where it's a lot of offense versus defense. That's going to come later in OTAs. This is just the first day where you're not really throwing against coverage. You're just throwing to receivers a little bit in patterns. So that's kind of where we're at. But just the fact that he's on the field, there's no way he's not the starting quarterback week. But if you're well enough to come back on the field now and start throwing with a helmet and everything else, not just, hey, I'm out working out in sweats when everybody is off. I'm on a field by myself with a strength and conditioning coach watching me working out. You're on the field practicing with the team. You're starting week one. I mean, I thought this would be a story you wound up talking about the entire run of the summer. Like, what would be one of the most popular stories this summer in the NFL? I thought Mahomes, now this story's over. He's going to start week one. I don't think that's even a question anymore.
32: Why did they let the story die today, though? Or did they put him out there so people would stop making fun of Travis Kelce and the mini

0: we used to get. It's like, yes. What does that mean? Does that mean he's sitting on a golf cart and handing out? Because that guys used to do that, right? They'd be the designated water boy with the kicker who wasn't doing anything.
1: Oh, yeah.
0: And
1: yeah.
0: then they just drive yeah. around, but they were technically there mm-hmm. doing individual drills. Here, if you're a Chiefs fan, you're feeling pretty good and moving into this next phase.
1: Now, I don't expect to see him cleared for contact. I don't expect to see him cleared. But so what I'm saying is, like, I don't expect to see as you get into training camp suddenly, hey, he's taking part in joint practices, even though quarterbacks aren't allowed to be hit. I don't think the Chiefs are going to put him in any kind of harm's way until the season begins. So I don't think that's going to be a part of it that you read into. Well, he's still not here, still not doing this. Look, quarterbacks don't get it anyway. They're just going to be smart. The guy's played enough in the NFL. He knows how to get his body ready. Yes, you're coming back from an injury. It's going to be about the timing. He's going to get timing with the receivers. And as we all know, hey, the NFL is rough the first week or two, right? Because nobody plays in the preseason mm-hmm. games anymore. So just the fact that he's back, it doesn't matter if he gets held out along the way, because if he really wasn't going to play, it would be, we're going to wait. We don't need to put him out there. We don't need to put him out there. If he's not going to be back right away week one, Justin Fields will get reps. Other guys will, and he will get back in as soon as he is healthy. So that would have been the way to go. And that would have been what any team would have done if that was the case with Mahomes. But the fact that here he is day one, like, they're not going to risk him going out there if there's a risk of re-injury, if he's not feeling strong, if he's not something that he can do, where it's going to be a slow buildup. Because remember, it's still the end of May. It's not even June mm-hmm. yet, right? So you're going to have this OTA, then you're going to go, everybody's going to go on vacation, they're going to come back for training camp, and we're going to monitor it. But I don't see there being any avenue in which Mahomes, unless he somehow re-injures himself, I don't see there being any way that he is not starting week one for the Chiefs.
0: But let me ask you this, from an NFL standpoint, from the larger machine that this all is, wouldn't it have been better to keep it under wraps, or is it better to say, uh-oh, the Chiefs are back and Patrick Mahomes is better, and that's the narrative versus don't know?
1: Well, I think for the team, they wanted to sell that we're answering the biggest question of the offseason right
0: away.
1: Just
0: be done with it.
1: Is he there? Is he not? And I'm sure some guys are going, are we really going to have to catch passes from Justin Fields? Like, he can't throw anything outside the numbers. Like, are we really going to? No. You guys are good. Don't worry. Just putting Mahomes out there. Let's go. Okay. Yeah, he's going to be our guy.
0: But he's got everything a Chiefs logo on his helmet
1: yeah,
0: now.
1: No,
0: he's going
1: to
0: be good.
1: Yeah, but they still play outside of the hash marks in the NFL.
0: Sometimes.
1: So that's where and that's where he's never going to complete a pass.
0: Run game better this year? I mean, come on. Let's.
1: I think for his career, I think his completion percentage between the hash marks is 89% and outside of the hash marks is 4%. That's Justin Fields.
0: That's fuzzy math.
1: I don't know. I think
0: now we're getting into the analytics. We're getting Kenny Atkinson on me here. Hey, the analytics say this.
1: I can string together some
0: videos. The eye test would tell me that there's 4%. I think I would agree with you there.
1: Yeah, I think I could show you. I could get you a supercut pretty fast going, hey, give me all of Justin Fields' passes outside the hash marks. Really? Yeah. You want the completions? No, just give me all of them. Oh, good, because I can't find any completions. Yeah, don't worry. Just throw them all out there. If you run into a couple by accident, you get some completions, great. We'll throw them there. That'll be fine.
0: See, now I want to find an actual number associated with this. Because, I mean, you know, let's go to the hyperbole, because he's no longer your problem.
1: Exit out by DeFresca, exit Swollen Dome, Jason Smith, Mike Harmon. 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You'll find today's full show and a best of version posted right after we get off the air. Well, coming up next, we'll be breaking down Game 5 of the Western Conference Finals. It's the Thunder with a 14-point lead over the Spurs. 40 seconds left to go. Starters are out. Wemby's out. Everybody's out. Did the officials help? That's next right here. 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

0: Fox Sports Radio, the Jason Smith Show with my best friend Mike Harmon. Where it's the Oklahoma City Thunder are one game away from joining the Knicks in the NBA Finals. Finishing touches on a 127-114 win over the Spurs. SGA with 32 points. All of them coming from the free throw. Okay, 16 of them coming from the free throw line. A lot of free throw shots. If you like free throws, tonight was your game.
1: First 6 minutes, no fouls.
0: 38 free throws for the Thunder. 32 free throws for the Spurs. I believe Tony Brothers got paid per foul. That's how he got paid tonight.
1: How many extra commercial breaks did this add? Or lower third ads for network programming did this add? I mean, my goodness.
0: Joining us now on the hotline to break it all down, nobody better. Longtime friend of the show. He's on Twitter, at the Steinline. Check him out on Substack as well. Mark Stein, what's happening, Mark? How are you, man?
2: I can't believe you don't want to talk about the Knicks.
0: Of course I wanted to. The first thing I said was they're a game away of joining the Knicks in the NBA Finals.
3: Knicks in four! Knicks in four!
2: You said it nonchalantly, though.
0: Well, listen, I've had a day to, you know, sober up after the big win last night and get back to business here on the show with Mike. How do you feel about the Knicks?
2: You.
0: Thank you. How do you, scale of 1 to 10, how surprised are you the Knicks are in the finals?
2: Well, not now, because they've been playing like this for, you know, if you would ask me in the first round, I would have said, you know, they were uneven in the second half of the season. I mean, they are now playing their best basketball of the season. It has been an incredible run of 11 games, the way they responded to those two back-to-back 1-point losses to Atlanta. And, you know, they won tonight. Every game that these two teams play, the Knicks win again, because these teams are just beating the hell out of each other. And, you know, it's probably going to go seven. And even if it doesn't, even if OKC can finish this off, this series is going to stay with them. And your Knicks earn themselves an 8-game rest, which normally I wouldn't want that much rest in the playoffs, but I like it for the Knicks right now, given, you know, that it gives Ananobi a little bit more time just to, you know, put a little bit less stress on that hamstring. You know, they're going to be underdogs against either one of these teams. They're going to be so fresh. Both the Thunder and the Spurs are more injured. Now, tonight, you absolutely take your hat off to Oklahoma City to have no Jalen Williams, no A.J. Mitchell, and be able to turn to Caruso and turn to Jared McCain and, you know, this is a great win for Oklahoma City. We know they're the deepest team in the league, but I've had the same reaction 2 games in a row in the West Finals. The Knicks win again.
0: Now, I do have this thing, because I didn't know where the rule change is. Don't the Knicks have to now play Game 5 of the Analytics Eastern Conference Finals against the Cavaliers? Because I listened to Kenny Atkinson, and basically, I think the series is tied. I mean, maybe the Cavs are up 3-1. I don't know when Game 5 of the Analytics Finals is.
2: Can Kenny Atkinson ever live that comment down? It even came out today that the Cavs are keeping him.
1: Yeah. He's the big winner.
2: Job. And still, Jason Smith can only talk about the analytics comment.
0: I mean, I could have gone easy and said, James Harden says the Cavaliers are the better team, but I decided to go a little bit more highbrow.
2: I mean, wasn't that worse?
1: Well, that, and he said he played good defense, Mark. I mean, there's a lot that the Cavaliers just kept giving us.
2: Well, don't worry, because they're not leaving the news anytime soon, because there is so much going on with them, even with Kenny Atkinson proclaimed safe. You know, Donovan Mitchell is contract extension eligible on July 7th, which ain't that far away. How aggressive are they going to be in trade talks? You know, they're going to be talked about as a LeBron team incessantly for the next month. The Cavs are not leaving. Our discussion sphere. Let's just say that.
1: No question about it. James Harden with that $42 million player option. We can keep going on down the line. I'm loath, and we talked about this a little bit earlier, to bring it back, Mark, to talk about quitting, but that game four was unconscionable for a 48-minute lack of effort. I mean, Mitchell finishes with 31 points. That's about as quiet and an unnecessary stat line, I think, as we've seen.
2: I mean, game four was horrendous. There's no way to sugarcoat it. There's no way to dress it up. But they lost that series after game one.
1: Sure.
2: You cannot take a 22-point lead. You cannot be up by that much in the fourth quarter on the Knicks floor and lose that game. And in the NBA, you see hellacious losses like that sometimes, and you think, these teams are more resilient than you think. They can bounce back. The Cavs could not bounce back from that. That literally ended the series. And again, you know, the Knicks, they've taken plenty of criticism, you know, and they're just like, people say, oh, it's just the East. No, when you are rolling teams the way they are, in NBA front offices up and down the league, teams always point to point, you know, point differential historically is a very reliable indicator of future success. And if the Knicks keep beating everybody by double digits, it doesn't matter who's on the other side. They're telling you that they're a good team.
0: NBA insider Mark Stein, our guest, the Jason Smith Show with Mike Harmon live from the Fox Sports Radio studios. All right, so because now, you know, we have some days until the Knicks parade to make it to the finals is in a couple of days. We'll have details on that. But, hey.
2: That's the only part I don't like for your guys, that they're going to have, they're going to hear how great they are for the next week.
0: Yeah.
2: That I don't love.
0: Yeah. I mean, but I'll take that. Like, that'll be the, that, yeah, that'll, I mean, be the smallest thing. Yeah.
2: What are you going to do?
0: Yeah. I mean, it'll be all right.
2: It's probably worse than a long series and a quick turnaround, but they will have to manage that because, you know, New Yorkers have been waiting. I mean, were you born in 73? I mean, New Yorkers have been waiting a long time.
0: I think they're going to wind up playing like scrimmage games against Knicks legends. So they'll it'll be Ewing and Marbury, Bernard King, you know, all these guys are going to wind up, playing with each other. They'll get Starks
2: back to play a little bit.
0: You're
2: not old enough to remember 73, are you?
0: Oh, no. I was only a couple years old then. I don't remember 73.
2: All right.
0: Yeah. No. I'm old enough to remember the bad team. I first came in when it was like the Roy Williams, Sugar Ray Richardson backcourt in the late 70s, and then how bad they were in the 80s, and then of course getting Ewing turned everything around.
2: Don't skip Bernard King.
0: Oh,
2: do
0: man,
2: not
0: Bernard
2: skip
0: King.
2: Bernard King.
0: Those 50-point games that he had.
2: One of my all-time favorite players.
0: Oh, Bernard King was so good.
1: But is a run to the finals enough to thaw the ice with Charles Oakley?
2: I mean, There's so much happiness coursing through Gotham right now that maybe even Dolan and Oak can get along right now.
0: All right, now for this series, as we look ahead, it's a big night for Oklahoma City tonight, and I'm sure there'll be a lot of attention spent on the officiating with all the free throws for SGA. You know, where are you as far as at this series going back to San Antonio for game six? Is this something where the Spurs can turn it back on and force game seven, or
2: Thought this was going seven. I will be surprised if the Spurs can, or if the Thunder can finish it off. I mean, I won't be shocked because, I mean, look, they have a great team. And again, they showed us just how deep they really are tonight with, you know, the way they handled this game and pushed Wemby away from the basket. But look, my main concern for the Spurs coming into this series was, you know, during the regular season, they were very intentional with Wemby's minutes. They kept his minutes under 30 a game, but you knew in the playoffs that was going to zoom into the 40s. And tonight was one of those nights that, like, he didn't look like he had his snap. And, you know, getting to his spots, shooting over guys, you know, no one's going to go up there and get that jumper, but getting to his spots to comfortably shoot over guys, he's still working through that. He's still learning those aspects of the game. And the load he's carrying in this series against an ultra-physical Thunder team, it is just a much tougher assignment than he's had at any point during the season. But are you guys going to be surprised if he bounces back with a monster game six? No, you're not.
1: Yeah, one of the great analogies, and we leave no pop culture stone unturned here, and I use that specifically because Jason said that he needs to see Hulk Wemby all the time. because 1-for-2 in the first quarter isn't going to get it done. But we've talked a lot about the older guys and that every other day wearing on them. You just bring up the minutes and how they managed Wemby all season long, that maybe that catches up a bit to where that depth and ability to lean, and when Chet Holmgren actually shows up on the offensive end, it becomes that much tougher.
2: Well, and some of that was forced upon them because Wemby did have real injury issues that they had to manage. But, I mean, this series is just, this is the toughest assignment of the year. And, you know, again, I am not going to overreact. This is a game-to-game thing, and that's, you know, we always want to apply NFL-style analysis to it and try to draw conclusions, and that's just really hard to do. In a seven-game series, it's going to, you know, if the Spurs bounce back, that's what you would expect with their home crowd. But listen, we haven't had repeat champions in this league for a long time. You got to go back to 2017, 2018, since the Warriors did it, the dynastic Warriors. But this was a statement game from the Thunder tonight. They showed us. They reminded us that they are the champions, and they delivered a, you know, game five in a game seven series is always so huge. And that, you know, they showed us what they're about tonight.
4: You know, it's funny. I was joking around with Mike earlier about SGA, and I said, hey, he's getting all the free throws in now, because if you think he's going to be sent to the free throw line like this in the finals against the Knicks, forget it. That's not happening. Ewing and Marbury will be officiating the games to make sure that doesn't happen in the finals.
2: You going to get to go to a game out there?
4: I hope so. We'll see. I mean, you know, we got to. We'll see. I got my fingers crossed. I have a couple irons in the fire. I don't think paying for a ticket at MSG is going to work for me, considering, you know, the lowest price ones are at $3,500 already. So I think that's out the window.
1: Once in a lifetime. Once in a lifetime opportunity, Smith.
4: That's a lot of money, man. $3,500.
2: You can't expense it. Work research.
1: He would. I mean, put it down on your taxes.
4: Well,
1: come on.
4: Well, now I can't. Now that it's been set on the air and
1: no,
4: everything.
1: No, but it's a legit business expense. You don't think we're going to talk about your experience at that game for like a week and a half after?
4: Oh, I think
1: 3 months later?
4: I think, what is it? Alcohol, tobacco, and firearms are going to come after me now if I try to expense that.
1: How about that? It's not that expensive.
4: Well, I $3,500 for the is already a lot of money. All right, so Mark, if I said to you, when we talk next week and we're previewing the finals, which are going to start in you know 15 or 16 days, if I said to you, okay, it's the Knicks and who in the finals?
2: I mean, I said Thunder and seven going into this series, but that's really just a hedge that basically I'm admitting to the world that I can't. I mean, this is a coin flip series. I mean, you know, again, the Thunder look like they seize momentum tonight, but if the Spurs bounce back, you know, then they'll have. I mean, it just, you know, I can't call it. I'm not going to sit here and pretend like I have the script, because I do not.
4: He's on Twitter at the Stein Line. That is at the Stein Line. Check it out for all of Mark's content there as well. As always, buddy, appreciate it. We'll preview the Knicks and TBA in the NBA Finals. Thanks a lot, my friend.
2: Talk soon, guys. Be good.
1: See you, Mark. Right. Be good.
4: There goes Mark Stein.
1: He brought up the importance, Caruso, right? 0 points, game four.
4: Yeah.
1: 22 tonight, yeah. Including a couple of big shots where he was drawing Wemby out again.
4: Well, look, and the great point he made about how Wemby's minutes were low, and even though, you know, when you're 21, 22 years old, when you're asked to not only carry a bigger load, but we're going to amp your minutes up, you're going to play double the minutes, eventually in the playoffs, that's going to get to a point where, hey, I'm not quite the same guy. I can't range as far as I once have. So as always, great stuff there from Mark Stein. Time now to find out what's trending in the wide world of sports. My guy's been called the Alex Caruso of Fox Sports Radio.
5: Hey, Steve.
4: Game four, he did nothing either. It's Steve the Sager.
6: If I really am, I really need a haircut.
4: She's got to wear the headband. She's got to wear the headband. That's right.
6: I'll be Mr. Clean. In the NBA playoffs, it was game five of the West Finals at Oklahoma City tonight. Caruso with 22 points off the bench. Thunder up 3-2 after beating the Spurs 127-114. Shai Gilgeous-Alexander scored 32 points On free throws, he was 16 of 17. His 17 attempts ties his playoff career high. In the loss, Victor Wembanyama 20 points, but on 4 of 15 shooting. AP reports that in his young Spurs career, Wemby has had 141 games taking at least 15 shots. This was his third worst shooting game out of those 141. NBA's Coach of the Year, Joe Mazzulla of Boston. Cleveland's Kenny Atkinson is expected to return for a third season there. He has a five-year deal. The WNBA is off five games on Wednesday, including 1-7 Connecticut playing at expansion Portland. NHL playoffs going for a four-game sweep in the West Final. Vegas at home now leads 2-0 over Colorado, under 4 minutes to go. Chiefs quarterback Patrick Mahomes returned to the field at OTAs after knee surgery in December. He tore the ACL and LCL. He's wearing a brace. Houston Texans restructured the contract of wide receiver Nico Collins, giving him guaranteed money for the next 2 years, including about $30 million this year. Packers running back Josh Jacobs was arrested. He's facing five domestic abuse charges. The Chargers tonight gave safety Derwin James a three-year extension. Coco Gauff won her first-round match at the French Open, but Jessica Pegula lost. Jannik Sinner won, but number six Daniil Medvedev was upset in five sets. Men's number one Sinner has now won 30 straight matches, by the way. Sinner recently became the first Italian man to win the Italian Open in 50 years. Major League Soccer is on break for the World Cup today. The roster for the USA was revealed. Gio Reyna is on it, despite barely playing this year. Diego Luna not included. Only about half the team was at the last World Cup for the U.S. The Americans open their World Cup schedule in L.A. June 12th against Paraguay on Fox TV.
0: And TJ, clearly Diego Luna not chosen, as he is now flying Rogue One instead of participating in the World Cup. TJ.
6: How did that not come across? U.S. men's soccer does
0: We got a Berhalter and Arena on the team together. What could possibly go wrong?
6: The two sons are together as teammates. I'm sure the dads will be sitting together in the stands.
0: Oh, yeah, yeah, yeah, yeah.
6: Old friends, old teammates, all's well. U.S. men's soccer plays an exhibition on Sunday in Charlotte against Senegal. And then the next Sunday, it's the U.S. against Germany in kind of a send-off exhibition in Chicago. There are four late ball games in the major leagues. The Phillies lead now 4-2 at San Diego, bottom of the seventh. The Dodgers have upped the lead to 8-1 over the Rockies, bottom of the fifth inning. Kike Hernandez just off the injured list, homered, but he's left with an apparent leg injury. Diamondbacks lead 6-3 at San Francisco, bottom of the seventh. And the Mariners are shutting out the A's 4-0, bottom of the seventh, behind a one-hitter from Emerson Hancock. Texas got no hit last night by Houston. Tonight, first inning, the Rangers scored eight times. They wound up beating Houston 10-7. Milwaukee shut out St. Louis 6-0. The Brewers have won 14 of 18. And their first place in the NL Central, now 3.5 games up on the Cardinals. The Yankees hit 6 home runs in a 15-1 decision at Kansas City. Minnesota, in 11 innings, won at the White Sox 5-3. Munetaka Murakami did hit his 19th homer of the year. Cincinnati's Chase Burns is 7-1, ERA 1.96 after his victory at the Mets 7-2. Mets have lost 5 in a row, but the Cubs lost their 10th straight. At Pittsburgh, it was Pirates 12, Cubs 1. Victories for Toronto and Atlanta, wins for the Angels in Baltimore, Washington a 6-3 winner at Cleveland. And guys, the sports Emmys were tonight for the best in sports TV. Netflix quarterback series, best documentary series, outstanding sound for live event, MLB on Fox. 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Mike Tirico for play-by-play. And best event analyst, Greg Olson, Fox. Back to you.
0: And best team, New York Knicks. Yeah, don't forget, that was the last one they gave out. A very special one they gave out at the very end.
6: I would say this just doesn't end, but it's going to end.
0: Thank you, Steve-O. Quick update from the NHL. Landeskog has just redirected a shot from the point. So now the Golden Knights trying to hold on 2-1 to win the series, advance to the Stanley Cup final just over a minute to go in the third period. We'll have more of this game coming up in a few minutes. But straight ahead, is there a new favorite for where LeBron James will play next year?
3: Cleveland!
0: It may be Cleveland, Alex Tyshirt. That's next. 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
29: And I think we got to come up with a different word, maybe a softer word for quit. Because Charles Barkley, the Inside the NBA guys, talked about the Cavaliers quitting. 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And how do you just decide to quit? 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Because it was a team then that quit. 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
7: Boom, boom.
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1: You selfish bastard.
0: Tell you what, in sports, lots of things shocking in the last few months.
2: Knicks, yo.
0: Absolutely, 100%. I don't know anything more shocking than the Avalanche getting swept out of the Western Conference Finals by the Golden Knights.
3: Go Knights.
0: Like we just saw seconds ago. You're right. Knights in four. I mean, I told you beginning of the playoffs, if it's not Carolina and Colorado in the Stanley Cup Finals, something's wrong. But all of a sudden, things just went bad for Colorado. They had injuries. Their goaltending wasn't great. And they were still the best team in the NHL. And, like, the next best team was probably a few miles away. And they just went into this round, and it was that they could do nothing. All of a sudden, everything dried up for them. That is stunning.
2: 16 more wins in the regular season, Colorado, than the Vegas Golden Knights. We just watched some of the replays down the stretch. The second goal, absolutely beautiful, little deflection, just enough. Mm-hmm. To change the direction of a screaming puck to get it through the netminder's legs. And eventually Colorado does score a goal to make it interesting in the final minute. But now the celebration has begun. And we started talking about road trips.
0: Yeah. Carolina. If I go to see Carolina in Vegas, wearing all my Whalers gear. Look at that guy. He's got wearing Whalers gear in Vegas. That's awesome.
2: A lot of folks in attendance would have no idea what the hell's going
0: on.
2: No,
0: they would. They would go,
2: be fun.
0: What team is this? What are you talking about?
2: Would we get to bring a satchel of White Castle hamburgers into said venue?
0: Considering there's like 17 White Castles on the Vegas Strip.
2: Well, a couple of them, though.
0: Yeah, but so there's 15. Okay. So they'll be okay. We'll be able to just bring them right in. Just walk right in with them.
2: Because there's one right by the iHeart studio. I think it works. Road trip.
0: So, congratulations to the Golden Knights headed to the Stanley Cup Final.
2: Unbelievable.
0: A lot of talk today about LeBron James finishing his career with the Cavaliers, right? This is why, ahead of the curve, we've talked about this for a better part of a year. If the Cavaliers fall short and it's a situation where it seems like they need a little more offense, they need something, whether it's the spotlight that they can't handle, the only other place LeBron will go back to finish his career, other than the Lakers, is the Cavaliers. And now losing to the Knicks, where, hey, it was great to get to the Eastern Conference Finals, but yeah, we're far away from the Knicks and maybe some other teams for next year. Suddenly now, all day today, was all LeBron going back to the Cavs. Well, again, congratulations. We've talked about this for about a year. Now, how to make it happen? Because I can easily make it happen, and tell me you can't see this happening. Now, LeBron already, we've heard that, veterans minimum, not me. That's not going to happen. It doesn't mean LeBron wants $50 million, but veterans minimum, that's not a LeBron thing.
2: But I saw that was from Windhorst, and they don't like each other anymore. So maybe LeBron just doesn't like him.
0: But think about this, because now this is the most likely scenario I can see for LeBron James. Whether it's an agreeing to a sign and trade, because the Lakers, I know at least one big the Lakers would love to have run up and down the floor with them next year that the Cavaliers have. Whether it's a sign and trade or whether it is, hey, I'm opting, it's going to be to go as a free agent, whatever it's going to be. Donovan Mitchell just watched his team get run out of the playoffs by the Knicks, led by Jalen Brunson, who signed a long-term deal, and he took way less money. Now, Pablo Torre might investigate, but he took way less money, which has allowed the Knicks to spend a lot of money to put this team on the floor. All Donovan Mitchell has to do is say, I will Jalen Brunson the hell out of this, because he's up for a new deal. I'll Brunson the hell out of this. You give me a lot of money. I don't need that much, Matt. But you give me a lot of money, I'll take less for long term. If that means you can go out, you can bring LeBron in, we can re-sign a couple of guys. So they have 11 guys under contract for next year. It's not like they have to worry about keeping the guys they have. But, you know, maybe you want to bring in a new mix, something a little bit different. All he's got to do is Jalen Brunson his way and say, I'll take less. But let's go get some people. He's the hero of Cleveland. It's still his team. LeBron goes back. That's all that has to happen for LeBron to go to the Cavs.
2: Yeah, he talked about how much he enjoyed the year and what he grew, all that stuff. And it's great. It's great lip service and certainly his talking points of, hey, I got to go live with this whole offseason, right? Being a big Mets fan and being around New York, that he's going to wear it. No question about it. But the other thing that you talk about 11 guys being under contract, one of those guys with a player opt-in is James Harden at $42 million. he's got a team with Mitchell to realize that they need to, whatever, extend him another year, spread that out, but lower the hit for this year to give you as much space to go make moves as you can. Current odds, LeBron retires or stays with the Lakers plus 108, Cavaliers plus 213, and then there's a gap between that and the Warriors and the Suns.
0: That Donovan Mitchell can solve this all by himself.
2: And Harden, be a hero.
0: Harden can come back, everybody's back, and I can bring LeBron back. That's all he's got to do is say, I'll Jalen Brunson this way. I saw it happen. I can do it before.
2: I'd love to watch those three guys work together. Get the popcorn.
0: Coming up next, we break down the biggest NBA story of the night, and it's not the Knicks. Wait, what? That's next right here. Jason and Mike, you are listening to Fox Sports Radio.
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17: A sweep for Vegas. We'll get to the hockey playoffs in a moment. In a late MLB game, Dodgers now up 13-1 on Colorado, bottom of the sixth. Mookie Betts has just hit his second homer, but Kike Hernandez of LA, just off the injured list, he homered earlier, has left the game with a strained oblique. Milwaukee shut out the Cardinals 6-0. Now to the NHL postseason. In the West Final, Vegas at home wins again, 4-0 sweep to eliminate Colorado, 2-1 tonight's final. The Avalanche had the league's best record in the regular season. To the NBA playoffs, Oklahoma City's up 3-2 in the West Finals after a home win over the Spurs, 127-114. San Antonio will host Game 6 on Thursday. Shea Gilgeous-Alexander, 32 points on free throws, 16 of 17. Jared McCain with 20 points as Jalen Williams was out again with the sore hamstring. I'm Steve DeSager.
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26: Hobo.
0: Where the Thunder are one game away from joining the Knicks in the NBA Finals. They beat San Antonio 127-114. Will it be the Thunder? Will it be the Spurs? The New York Knicks await the winner of the Junior Varsity, the winner of the Western Conference, sorry.
2: Come on, it's actually a competitive series as opposed to literally the laying down Cleveland Cavaliers. Analytics be damned.
0: Okay, what would the analytics be for this series?
2: I think it would make the computer explode.
0: I wonder if the series would be over already. I mean, I don't know. Like, is Game 5 of the Analytics Eastern Conference Finals with the Knicks and the Cavs? Like, I want to know at least what the series is at right now. Like, we have Game 5 tomorrow night. Is it 2-2? Is it 3-1 Knicks? Is it 3-1 Cavaliers?
2: Isn't it kind of cool that you don't know?
0: I don't know, man. I mean, really.
2: I mean, there are very few things in life that are sureties. That the fact that a final score of a basketball game now is not one of them.
0: I mean,
2: I kind of dig that.
0: I see the final score. Okay, Knicks win 137-104. And then, you know, Mike Tirico says, and as they tally the analytic totals, and you watch the Knicks totals go down, ding, ding, ding, ding, ding, ding, and the Cavaliers total, ding, ding, ding, ding, ding, ding. Oh, where's it going to end? Oh, the Cavaliers actually won this game because of the analytics that Kenny Atkinson
2: had. Well, in the algorithm, there might be a who cared more at a given point.
0: Who knew? Man, I can't believe that. Oh, yeah. All right, they won.
2: He's getting to come back to do the job,
0: yeah.
2: Man.
0: Yeah, that's fun. That's a fun story, isn't it? James Harden wants to come back. The Cavaliers want him back. Kenny,
2: well, he got no choice. He's got a player option,
0: man.
2: Unless they just say here's $42 million to go away.
0: So a week ago they were such a great success story, and now it's look at the absolute mess they became because the coach is talking about, oh, we actually won these games analytics wise. James Harden is saying we still think we're the better team. Like, dude, if you lose in 7 games and you lose game 7 by a couple of points on the road, I get you saying that. I completely get it was a home, but you lost every game by double digits.
2: But you can play the game even in the media, right? As you go there, these guys take a lot of training. They've been on the job a lot. They've heard a lot of other coaches speak when they've been eliminated from the playoffs and sitting at home. They see those sideline interviews and post-game rants that you can go to the podium, even if you're down 3-0, and talk about your team and some of what you've seen that you like, the competitiveness here, or some spots and things that you've done well. And you may be actually referencing your analytics team's reports without making yourself look like an ass in doing the, we're up 2-1 in my mind.
0: I don't pay attention. I don't pay attention to your pesky final scores and actual schedules and final scores. No, in my mind, this is what we're doing. We're winning. We're up. Okay, great.
2: And that's good. Okay, I like awesome. That, right? The whole great. Positive mantra of what we're doing. Find your wins.
0: Yeah.
2: Go 1-0 every day. We all have setbacks. We all have moments that are not our best, right? And exchanges with each other, family member, going on down the line, your coworkers, your commutes. I mean, there are going to be trying moments. But at the end of the day, when you lay your head down on the pillow, you went 1-0. But sometimes you didn't actually win the game. As much as you could take some positives going forward.
0: What if I lay my head on the pillow? I think I went 1-0, but analytically I didn't, and I went 0-1. I mean, what if that happens to me?
2: No, it's tough, right? That is a tough thing and probably causes some sleepless nights.
0: I thought I made a great dinner, but instead I forgot to cook something, and everybody turns out the next day to have botulism. Like, I went to bed thinking I was undefeated. I won the day because I made dinner, but everybody wakes up sick the next day. I actually did not. Analytics-wise, I didn't win.
2: Can you prove it was the food?
0: I didn't win. Well, if it's botulism, I think it's pretty easy to,
2: But I mean, that's the handling at a market, not necessarily what you did.
0: I don't know. Can you botulism is out of a can, right? That's what that is. Right.
2: Like, I'm trying to find the,
0: I was trying to think. I could have just said food poisoning, but I said.
2: Rare but life threatening illness caused by a potent neurotoxin produced by, and then they give you the bacteria.
0: Okay.
2: Foodborne, caused by eating foods contaminated with the toxin.
0: Okay.
2: So home canned foods.
0: Oh, home canned. Oh, yeah. No, I'm not.
2: Fermented
0: I'm not
2: fish.
0: That. No.
2: Or garlic and oil.
0: No. I'm not a.
2: And that's one to grow on.
0: Yeah, I did not know that. I thought it was like beans or something, or it's like if I thought you got it like if a can happened to be open and you didn't know and you got it like bad stuff got in.
2: I mean, you could have soil contamination. Maybe you got a cut on your hand and you're working in the lawn or something. There's also the rare forms caused by inhaling the aerosolized toxin or accidental overdoses during cosmetic or medical botulinum injections.
0: Oh, well, I'm not doing any home.
2: You mean like when people shoot some concrete into their ass
0: go to Jason's house. He'll give you a microdermabrasion for free. It'd be fantastic. You'll feel great.
2: You just wanted to say microdermabrasion. Nicely done.
0: He'll pull up some
2: 7 minutes after the hour.
0: He'll pull up some of that loose skin. Yeah,
2: you're gonna do some threading at home too.
0: Jason will do that for you. It'd be great. Yeah, you should see him thread a football. He might put all football together. Put your face back together too. Be nice and tight. That skin under your chin. You'll look great, like a movie star.
2: He's watched Texas Chainsaw Massacre a million times.
0: No, I've seen so many times, like the games I play on my iPad. There's one thing that keeps coming up and they keep showing it. I keep having to watch this ad where it's like beeswax or what it is. And it's like showing you that all you have to do is like rub it on your body and everything goes away. Like if you're like if your arms are really fatty, like just rub it on and show it goes away.
2: Just a beeswax?
0: If you rub it.
2: Is that why it's so expensive now?
0: If you rub it under your chin, like your chin will go away. It's like all you have to do is do this. That's all you have to do. That and the other one is, this recipe for this gelatin that all the celebrities use, but mistakenly got posted online, or people are trying to take it offline. I'll give you the recipe if you click on this link. Remember, it aired on television in a segment that wasn't supposed to be on TV. Or hey, there's people in Hollywood whose lawyers are desperately trying to get this recipe taken down off the internet. Like, why would anybody be doing that?
2: So are you saying Big Pharma's going against that recipe, and they also wiped out the bee population?
0: Yeah, I mean, those are the ones I get. Like, okay, I have to keep watching them over and over and over again.
2: And you get sucked in, and your watch time increases a little bit because you want to see how it's going to end.
0: And I get Lily's Gardenscapes. I'm sorry Lily makes a bad decision that I'm walking barefoot in the snow with a baby. I'm not going to help Lily save her. I'm not going to do it.
2: You know what ad I keep getting? And maybe the walls have ears and a camera now.
0: Okay.
2: Because it's all things to eliminate the bags and gray from under your eyes. Suddenly, every product that's ever been done.
0: The bee stuff is worth that too. Yeah. It's basically, it shows you the stuff that looks like beeswax. The bee flies on screen and the person wipes it. Oh, no, I don't have any more.
2: How about that?
0: That's how it is. All
2: right. Once had a beard of bees.
0: Again, 127-114, the win for Oklahoma City over the Spurs. And there's a reason why Tony Brothers is trending, because of some couple of officiating calls that he made that did not go the Thunder's way.
2: Laughing up with Lou Dort?
0: Yeah, well, yeah, laughing with a member of the other of one of the teams is never smiled upon.
2: Never good optic. I mean, no. it was a 10-point game coming up at the end of the third, and that seems to be the one that's getting the most criticism. Sequence that anything that could go against the Spurs seemed to.
0: Yeah, and look, Mitch Johnson wanted to call for a review. He wanted to challenge an out-of-bounds play where it was a 10-point game at the end of the third quarter. Wanted to challenge an out-of-bounds play where the ball clearly went off Chet Holmgren. But Tony Brothers gave the ball to the Thunder, who, and Reggie Miller's talking about on a broadcast, going, they got to inbound this ball fast, inbound it fast, inbound it fast. But they delayed a little bit, and Mitch Johnson tried to substitute somebody to give him time to look at the play, then realized he wanted to challenge it. Tony Brothers would not let him challenge it, say it waited too long. And then not only did SGA get fouled while this was going on with Oklahoma City inbounding the basketball, they called a T on Mitch Johnson. So now there's free throws and the lead balloons at the end of the third quarter. So yeah, Tony Brothers is kind of public enemy number one here on social media.
2: Yeah, that sequence was preceded by what seemed to be an obvious goaltend. Now, they might have let it go because you could have called it on the offense, too.
0: Oh, yeah.
2: Cornette was above the rim as well, but the ball gets swiped away, and then you have the ensuing play with Chet, so you could feel the energy in the arena start to elevate, and then Mitch Johnson

0: turnovers and some of the ball handling on both sides was just atrocious throughout this game. But Tony Brothers, right now, public enemy number one in San Antonio.
1: Yeah, look, and you're looking at the free throws, and SGA went to the free throw line 17 times tonight. Now, Wemby went to the free throw line a bunch as well, all right? Wemby went to the free throw line, was 12 out of 12, but the SGA free throw debacle, controversy, storyline is not going anywhere. So looking ahead for this, right, like saying, okay, SGA, now me, I'm thinking, okay, the Knicks play the Thunder in the finals. Like, I started thinking, you know, part of me, if I'm Mike Brown, I would just say, when SGA drives, just back away from him. Because there's plenty of times when he drives where I know he is not going in there to score. He is going in there because I know I can draw a foul, right? There's going in and there's, hey, I'm going in for a bucket, but if I don't see it, I can draw a foul. But then there's sometimes what he does where he just goes in there. I am not even trying to score. I'm just going to try to draw a foul. And there's part of me that says, you know what? If I'm Mike Brown, you start looking and saying, let him go in and do that. Let him go in and do that, back away, because he gets out of control. He's going to look to initiate contact. When you do that, you have to lose your balance a bit. You have to lean. Mm-hmm. You have to push yourself. And I think, you know, I think that's a great strategy, right? I think, you know, back away, because if there's no contact, clearly they're not going to call a foul. But this is where things with SGA make it so difficult, is that so many times you watch SGA and there's plays where there is zero contact, and either there's none on the way down and SGA falls, or he's able to move into the defender's space and get the call.
0: That's the key right there. Yeah.
1: If you could do that, if you could back away and let him shoot, like when he try, if that's his strategy, right? Cause he doesn't shoot for a high, he's not shooting for a high percentage. Every game is 6 for 15, 6 for 17, but he's 30 points and he goes to the free throw line so much. If you could do that, you could really shut down the Thunder, make them change their strategy. But that's the brilliance of SGA. And what's so frustrating is that when there's no contact and when he clearly initiates, which is not every time down the floor, but it's enough to say, how can you defend him, right? If you are the official and you call questionable contact with him when he leans, when he creates the when there's contact from both sides, I understand that. But like, you have to say, like, you have to, if you're the officials, you have to be able to tell, okay, there's no contact on this, or he initiated this contact. He had a place to land, but he decided to move his legs to make it look like he didn't have a place to land. Like, that's something that the officials should see. I'm not saying that every time SGA goes down the floor, he flops, that's a successful strategy, but like half the time, he knows I can still get this call. And that's the scary part, because even if you try to back away from him, he still creates enough contact where the official is going to blow the whistle. So outside of just stepping 3 feet away from him and putting your hands down and saying, okay, here's an open shot for you, I don't know what there is to do. Because, and that's the scariest part with trying to defend a Gilgeous Alexander, is that he can not only just draw them when he shouldn't, but he draws them when there's no contact on the play.
0: Well, this is where we need, like in a video game, where you'd have that little halo around a guy. And that's what it's got to be in terms of his landing zone. The problem is he also kicks out, creates contact that way. So you have that problem. And because we've really eviscerated him for the better part of the last 2 weeks, let's bring James Harden in for one of his great strategies to give him some flowers.
1: To say you're the better team, even though you lost 4-0?
0: Yeah.
1: Okay.
0: No,
1: all right,
0: something like that.
1: Okay, here we go.
0: Yeah, no, I mean, my teams go home early, so I don't even get to do that. But the idea that the way he pushes the ball out in front of him, and this is chronicled, this is not a new concept, but we bring it back in here for part of this conversation of, he almost baits you, like you know you can get the steal, and then all of a sudden he's body into you, and he gets a foul call. Same kind of philosophy as SGA, doesn't necessarily get the same, you know, in the act of shooting, but depending on where you're at and your team fouls, whatever, still plenty of trips to the line and the dead ball, foul trouble, all that thing. But for SGA, it's very much that. You also have the referees can be fooled, right? If you don't have the great angle, you see the body contorted. A lot of times you're thinking there had to be some contact for a guy to take that kind of angle, right? It's like, no, that's just kind of the path he does, either anticipating contact, a second guy coming over, whatever the case may be. But you're in that landing zone. So you're caught in no man's land. And that's one of the fears, I would think, when you talk about where the Knicks are and how well they see, we're already presuming.

0: this, but let's do it for the giggles because that's the conversation we're having, is you don't have a lot of depth. You've got great rotation, but if one or more of those guys suddenly gets into foul trouble early, which was always the knock, and where Carl Anthony Towns has got to be good about not getting his hand in the cookie jar, as it were, that's where suddenly you may be at a big disadvantage. Not just he's going to a foul line parade, but also one of your bigs is now got to sit out.
1: Oh, that'd be the beginning. Period. That'd be the first five drives of the game. Right? SGA go right. We're going to ISO you SGA on Cat. You're going to go right at him.
0: Or tonight you saw Chet Holmgren for the first time this series. It's game five.
1: Yeah.
0: First time this series. And there was a lot of, and I haven't gone to the betting odds yet. -5.5 they were for this game for the Thunder. But for Chet Holmgren, I saw so many people going, oh, my lock is the under 13.5 points. Now, he finished with 16, so he didn't go racing back.
1: But
0: he was at 14 for a while, and he was aggressive early. After a quarter, you were already at 8 points, 4 rebounds, but more assertive in the low post than he'd been. That's the Chet you need going up against Big Bodega. That's the Chet that you need to arrive. We all know about the greatness that is Alex Caruso, but trying to defend SGA, I know there's going to be books coming in plural. They will line bookstores and your e-retailers of how to combat SGA or what's wrong with the NBA if SGA wins another title. But it is the conundrum every defensive specialist, every head coach has to fight through of, how do you defend it? Lakers did it pretty well, right? Mm-hmm. J.J. Redick. And even this series, I think that's three straight games where SGA is under 50%. That hasn't happened.
1: No.
0: So they're doing it right. Unfortunately, when Caruso gives you 22 off the bench and you hit some big shots to keep the Spurs at bay, you're not getting back into games regardless.
1: Exit out by the Fresca exit, Swollen Dome. Jason Smith, Mike Harmon live from the Fox Sports Radio Studios. Why he makes it so tough. Oh, we got more NBA on the way, but coming up next, if your team needs a quarterback and you didn't get one this offseason or you didn't get one in the draft because you're waiting, you may be able to get one a little bit sooner than you think. That's next, Fox Sports Radio.
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1: 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Again, just search Jason Smith and Mike Harmon wherever you get your podcast. You'll find today's full show and a best of version posted right after we get off the air. Mike and I love putting this content out for you every single night. So let's just say your team needs a quarterback.
0: Okay.
1: And let's just say, well, there weren't that many available in free agency. Let's say your team signed Geno Smith. Let's say you went through free agency and didn't get a quarterback. Or you got somebody who maybe is a bridge to next year. Or you went through the draft and, well, you thought maybe you would get one guy and it didn't work out for you, right?
0: Okay. All right.
1: You don't have your quarterback of the future on your team. I think I can help with that.
0: You can help.
1: I can help with that.
0: You have a solution.
1: Yes.
0: You're an answer man.
1: Yes. Today, a story that has been incredibly interesting to follow over the past couple of weeks. The NCAA denied Texas Tech quarterback Brendan Sorsby's request to be reinstated as eligible for the 2026 season. The school really wants him to be able to get cleared to play amidst what the school president has called, quote, a complex situation. Well, okay, the complex situation is Sorsby was gambling on everything. I mean, he wasn't playing, obviously when players in college gamble, all these rules about that, like, it's not like, well, he's gambling. He was gambling on stuff like halfway around the world.
0: Yeah.
1: Like, I think he was gambling on chariot races and Ben-Hur. Like, that's what he's gambling on. Like, the dude was, wow, you are really out there. So Texas Tech is going to appeal one more time to try to get his eligibility reinstated for this season. Now, this is a big deal because he's projected to be one of the best quarterbacks in the NCAA. Again, could have gone pro after this year, coming into this year, probably a late round draft pick, but there are a lot of people that would project him with another good season as one of the top 5 quarterbacks available next year in the draft. So
0: 2,800 yards, 27 touchdowns against 5 picks. Can I give a little bit of specificity as to the allegations?
1: Yeah, sure.
0: Takeaways from this?
1: Yeah.
0: All the way when he got to college, it became intensified, right? He was already doing it in high school, mobile sports betting apps. Turkish basketball, Romanian soccer, doubles tennis matches that they label quote unquote obscure. So do with that what you will. The Major League Baseball draft, the Nathan's famous hot dog eating contest. As well as while he was redshirting, betting on his Indiana football team as a freshman.
1: See, those last couple things sound weird, but not when you go to the beginning. What was it? Romanian soccer?
0: Turkish basketball Turkish and Romanian basketball. Soccer.
1: Like, what could you possibly, like, these are, and when you get to doubles tennis, because how many tennis stories you found out where, oh, hey, this person is under investigation mm-hmm. for throwing this match here? Like, you get to stuff like that where I go, this is not just, like, gambling on Indiana football, gambling on this, that's its own set of issues, right? Where whatever inside information you have, if you're gambling on something, but when you're gambling on something that the only reason you, in theory, I say in theory, the only reason you would be gambling on this is because, hey, you've heard something that, hey, I don't know that this, we don't know the result already about this. Like that's to me like, whoa, like that's just not, I have a gambling problem. This is, I'm gambling on stuff that I really think that, hey, I know who's going to win this. I have the Arian Foster script with me.
0: Well, there is the question related to that. The
1: That's
0: fact
1: scary,
0: that he was
1: man.
0: On the scout team as a freshman at Indiana and betting on the team, saying it's nominal amounts. They don't put amounts on anything else, but they say with Indiana, it was just $5 to $50.
1: Yeah.
0: With the ones that they were able to find.
1: Yeah.
0: Because that's the other part. You're generally not betting through one source if you have this kind of angle, because not all of the bookies online or in person are going to give you a line on, say, hey, I really want to get some action on that Turkish league.
1: We don't
0: do anything.
1: We got any Turkish basketball for me? Have you ever been in a Turkish basketball game? Have you ever been on Romanian soccer? Oh, okay.
0: You like movies about gladiators?
1: Yeah.
0: Wow.
1: So it looks like there's one more hurdle that Texas Tech is going to try to go to try to get him to be eligible to play this year. If not, he's got one choice, and that is we get this every few years. We get the NFL supplemental draft, which is held in the spring-ish summer. They usually hold it for one or two players who somehow find their eligibility exhausted between the end of the season and the beginning of the next season. Now, generally, it doesn't happen very often, but you have the case here of a quarterback that potentially next year would be one of the top five quarterbacks off the board. And this is in what's expected to be a loaded quarterback class, right? Now, you hear Arch Manning's name and Dante Moore's name, but now you hear guys like Sorsby as well and Lenora Sellers. So it's expected to be a pretty deep class.
0: But think about this year was supposed to be, and then those guys got benched, got hurt.
1: Yeah.
0: And stunk.
1: Yeah.
0: Some combination of those three things happened to quite a few where we saw them slide precipitously.
1: Yeah, so it would have been a better quarterback class, but it wouldn't have been a great, hey, all these guys are first rounders, right? We wouldn't have seen that. So now this is where things can get really interesting, because the supplemental draft is you choose the round, you go in order, reverse order of record, and you put in a round bid on a player. So you would put in, if you put in a first round bid on Brendan Sorsby, if you are the first team that puts in a record with the worst record, I'm putting in a first round bid on Brendan Sorsby, you get Brendan Sorsby as your quarterback. However, you forfeit that round in the NFL draft next spring. So if you use a first round pick on Brendan Sorsby, you forfeit that. No one gets it. You just lose that pick in the first round. So now it's kind of a bit of a chess match. Sorsby could be one of the top five quarterbacks selected. What kind of draft pick would you put in for him, knowing full well you're going to forfeit that pick the next year, April's draft? There's a bit of a question going, there's supposed to be a lot of quarterbacks. I could get this guy now. Maybe he's great. And it would probably be a redshirtish type year for Brendan Sorsby where he wouldn't play at all. He'd be coming to the team, a couple of months out of the NFL draft, so probably not going to see the field at all. But that's okay, because he's your quarterback of the future. And, he's someone you would take with that in mind, going that we have, and any team has their quarterbacks ready for this year. It would be, this is a guy we'll get ready for next year.
0: In fantasy terms, it's the keeper league, right? I get to keep this guy. It's the equivalent of whatever round you drafted him in a lot of leagues, or you give up your first or second, whatever your league rules are. But same principle.
1: I would say the talent that Sorsby has and the potential future that he has, I think, he'll wind up, there'll be a supplemental draft. He won't be allowed back into Texas Tech. That's a difficult thing. It's a lot of stuff happening. It's a lot of gambling. And I think the NCAA would look like, if we let him back in, boy, all of a sudden we have really expanded out what we are okay with happening and a guy still being able to play college football. And that's a little bit too much for us. So I don't see there being any way he gets back in. They'll hold a supplemental draft. And just knowing me, like, hey, Jets, maybe I'm Cade Klubnik throwing in shorts, four passes suddenly. Oh, he's our backup quarterback. He's great. He's going to be the next quarterback in the future. I would go, if I need a quarterback, I would go third round pick for Sorsby. Because I think going into next year, if you need a quarterback of the future, you're going to still need a quarterback of the future no matter what. What round would you be looking to take that guy in? The third round. And maybe the guy you like is there. Maybe not. Right, maybe the guy we like is there. Maybe he's not. Okay, that's fine. So you can guarantee getting that guy in the third round. So I have to think, when this finally finishes up and he winds up not being able to come back and play and goes in, someone will give up a third round pick for Brendan Sorsby. Now, easily, I think teams will go fourth round or later on him. But I think if you want to make sure you get him, third round pick that's as high as I would go. Second round pick is tough, because then you really are saying we're not going to have, like, if whatever pick we have in the first round, are we going to get a quarterback? Do we have a chance to get a guy we might like a little bit better next year? Probably not. So I think second round's a little bit too rich for my blood, but seeing how this goes, yeah, I would go third round pick for him.
0: NFL announced that you got 33 compensatory picks based on their formulas of losses, and that goes back to free agency trades, whatever else, as to how those are scrubbed. Denton, Texas, home to the Von Erichs, of course, Don Henley, Meatloaf, and Bowling for Soup, among other luminaries.
1: Bowling for, I don't know that they're luminaries. You just mentioned some absolute legends, and you gave Bowling for Soup, who gave us 19.
0: Did they not give us the Phineas?
1: Wait, let me finish.
0: Oh, I'm sorry.
1: They gave us 19. 1985.
0: I'm sorry.
1: You knew I was going to finish in 85. You know I was going to have to say 1985. 19. 1985.
0: I just thought you were going to say 19 repeatedly. They gave us the Phineas and Ferb theme song, did they not?
1: Oh, it's been 108 days of summer vacation. Yeah, they did do that. Yeah, sure.
0: Anyway, but the point being, you got 33 potential picks. About half the league enjoys at least one selection in this process. But when you're talking about a potential for the quarterback future, I look at it, and I can see both sides of the coin. For the NCAA, it would be the great act of, you know, contrition and reconciliation of saying, hey, we recognize the severity of gambling. He's a man who's paid a price. He's in the rehabilitation process of it. So we can bring him back. And it's a great story of second chances. I can also see, hey, no, let's bolt that door shut as much as we possibly can, because we opened that can of worms, and then we do have, now it's the slippery slope of what offense is too egregious. And for the NCAA, it's also the opportunity to say, hey, we still have some clout here. Whereas much of that has been eroded and we laugh at it, quite frequently. For the NFL side of things, yeah, whenever you can go find your quarterback, for a mid-round selection, and roll the dice, I think it was, well, probably our first year on air together when we were talking about the final rounds. If you don't have a quarterback, just keep drafting one.
1: Yeah, just keep going.
0: So once you're in the middle rounds, like, hey, if you think this guy's got any juice, right, 6'3", bit of an arm, you look at the touchdown to interception ratio, and the fact that the school's fighting so hard to keep him eligible would tell me that there's something to be had there, and every one of the quarterback whispers would love to prove everybody wrong by making him their guy, especially if it is only a mid-round pick.
1: Yeah,
0: because you're going to have to go reach for one of these other guys, assuming they don't fall off a cliff like Nussmeier and all these guys did this year. So, yeah, either way, he's a fun story to track as we get into this next phase.
1: Time to find out what's trending right now in the wide world of sports from Special Delivery Steve DeSager, who has all the big news of the day on the New York Knicks the day after they clinch a spot in the NBA Finals. Steve-O.
12: That's right. We'll be leading with Knicks for 8 straight days.
1: Yes,
12: prepare.
1: Knicks news of the day. What
0: he
1: they
0: made
1: do
0: you on, sign in blood.
1: What do they do on the day off? You know,
12: right, sure.
1: What super fans are happy? You know, all you know, and Knicks to news
12: our,
1: of the day.
12: To our listeners, if you promise to patronize our sponsors, you may leave now. In Major League Baseball, the Dodgers are winning the late game now 15-2 against Colorado. Oops, second home run allowed by Miguel Rojas. Make that a three-run shot from Kyle Karros with his dad in the booth doing the Dodger game on TV tonight. Okay, it's 15-5 Dodgers in the top of the ninth.
1: Uh-oh.
12: Rojas has given up 4 of the 5 here in the ninth.
1: Kenley Jansen getting loose in the bullpen for the Dodgers.
12: The result would be the same. Dodgers are leading big against Colorado, and they've hit, by the way, 5 home runs, 2 from Mookie Betts, who had been slumping. Kike Hernandez just off the injured list homered, but left with a strained oblique.
1: He'd be pitching in the ninth inning.
0: He would be.
1: If he didn't get hurt, he'd be in this game.
12: Although he's coming off the elbow surgery, maybe not, but yeah, that would have been one nomination.
1: He'd be pitching lefty.
12: Again, same result. Dodgers first in the NL West, about to be 3.5 games over the Padres. Shohei Ohtani left tonight's game hit by a pitch on the right hand. He is due to pitch tomorrow. The game was a blowout. I'll assume that's why he came out of this contest. The Padres lost at home 4-3 to Philadelphia. Phils led 4-0 in the fourth. Arizona was a 7-5 winner at San Francisco. Seattle won 4-1 at the A's. Texas got no hit by Houston last night. Rangers scored 8 runs in the first tonight and beat Houston 10-7. Yordan Alvarez in the loss did have 2 homers. He has 18. The White Sox lost, but 19th homer for Munetaka Murakami. Minnesota beat the White Sox in 11 innings, 5-3. The Yankees hit 6 home runs and won 15-1 at Kansas City. The win to Cam Schlittler, 7-2 record. Cincinnati's Chase Burns, 7-1 after a victory at the Mets. 7-2 the final. The Mets have lost 5 in a row. The Cubs lost their 10th straight, 12-1 at Pittsburgh. Atlanta and Toronto each won. Baltimore and Washington as well. And the Angels won 10-6 at Detroit. The Angels took the lead on a grand slam in the 8th. Vaughn Grissom had 6 RBIs. Tigers have been slumping badly. They had lost 16 of 18 until a win on Sunday. Meanwhile, Milwaukee's won 14 of 18 after shutting out St. Louis 6-0. By the way, the Rays signed veteran reliever Craig Kimbrell. He came in to tonight's road game and got a couple strikeouts in the 8th. to the NBA playoffs. Oklahoma City up 3-2 in the West Finals after beating San Antonio 127-114. Shai Gilgeous-Alexander, 32 points. The NBA's Coach of the Year, Joe Mazzulla of Boston. To the NHL, Vegas completes a 4-game sweep in the West Final, beating Colorado, the league's best team in the regular season. 2-1 the score. In fact, since the NHL playoffs expanded to 16 total teams back in 1980, Avs are the first team to lose one game or fewer the first two rounds of the playoffs and then get swept in the round after that. So Vegas has had a franchise 9 years. They're in the Stanley Cup final for the third time in the 9 years. Quarterback Patrick Mahomes of the Chiefs returned to the field at OTAs today after knee surgery in December. He's wearing a brace. Back to you.
1: Thank you, Steve. Jason Smith Show with my best friend, Mike Harmon. Coming up next, Jalen Brunson takes home the MVP of the Eastern Conference Finals, and rightfully so. Wait till we tell you who could take home the MVP for the Western Conference Finals. That's next right here. 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
4: I also root for Bryce Young from the standpoint of the book was written so quick on him. It's not anybody's fault. If you were skeptical of Bryce Young in Carolina, that's not really anybody's fault other than Carolina's. Because Carolina butchered that early on. And we've talked about David Tepper and his handling of the organization and all of that stuff. Like, there's, you know, a lot of discussion about, oh, you know, bad owners and owners who do this. And I mean, their owner threw a drink at a guy, and then the Frank Reich debacle. So when people had skepticism about Bryce Young or anything the Panthers were doing, it's because the organization has given you that.
16: Two pros, LeVar Arrington, Brady Quinn, and a cup of Joe, Jonas Knox. 6 a.m. Eastern, 3 a.m. Pacific on Fox Sports Radio. We got what you want.
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1: This song is like on every, was on every, hey, do you want some of the great rock songs of all time?
0: Oh,
1: like,
0: yeah.
1: This was on every one of those compilation CDs that came out like in the 90s.
0: Hey, think about those end of night. You're watching some Bunko show and they go to commercial break. It's Ron Popeil and the whatever collection of Southern rock, classic rock. It hits of insert decade here.
1: Oh, yeah, yeah. But that was always one they play. Oh, you're going to get Sweet Home Alabama.
0: Oh, always.
1: You're always going to get that. So, Jalen Brunson, Eastern Conference Finals MVP, rightfully so.
0: Legend. I mean, no question.
1: Right now, the Oklahoma City Thunder are a game away from joining the Knicks in the NBA Finals. If you had to say right now, okay, winning team has the MVP, I would have to say it's Alex Caruso. SGA, his numbers have been there. He has shot terribly in this series, right? Which is why we talked about it earlier this hour. Knicks, are you listening? Like, if it, I don't know that the best strategy with him isn't to just give him a 3 feet cushion and point him to the basket. Hey, just go ahead and shoot. Cause he goes in looking for, when your shot's not falling, he's just looking for contact. Like there's no out for him where I'm going to get the shot. I'm going to also get contact. No, I'm going in specifically to get contact, right? Here's the shot. He had one good game shooting. Game two, he shot 12 for 24 from the field, had a big night. The rest of his games, 7 for 23, 6 for 17, 6 for 15, 7 of 19 tonight, right? He has not shot well. Alex Caruso has tipped this series with a couple of really big games tonight. 22 off the bench for Caruso. And oh, by the way, his best game was game one where Wemby was superhuman, but Caruso scored 31 points. I don't know at the end of the day, like if you say, okay, here's your Western Conference Finals MVP, it's not Alex Caruso. I mean, think about that.
0: No, I would definitely make that argument. I agree with you wholeheartedly. Now he had that big goose egg, last game and we see how that went. Right. And it goes away here. Not only has he been so instrumental offensively, he's a gnat and an absolutely a terror to Victor Wembanyama. We've watched that on both ends of the court, either drawing him out, when his shot is on and he's, part of the offense, 22 tonight, 8 of 8 from the foul line. But we've also seen it defensively when he's matched up. Mm-hmm. And it's not that he's going to stop him, but
1: no.
0: He bodies him up. He's changing the complexion.
1: He annoys him just enough. Like a fly that you just, I got to get that fly. I can't find it. Where's that fly?
0: No, but you see.
1: Right back of your head.
0: You get into a little bit of that temperament thing that we've watched. And certainly we watched in the T-Wolves series that had been the case to where you finally end up getting him throwing bows. And certainly here for OKC, they're trying to do everything they can to take him out of his game, bump him a little bit. We'll see if he eventually activates Hulk Wemby for game six. But as it sits here right now, as you would expect, SGA is the prohibitive favorite, currently at minus 400. Wemby at plus 380. Next, Alex Caruso.
1: Oh,
0: all the way down to 40 to 1.
1: Wow.
0: He was 100 to 1
1: wow.
0: before today's game.
1: He has a big game off the bench in game six, and they win. Like he scores like 25 off the bench, and they beat the Spurs. And SGA has another pedestrian, 7 out of 19, but 25 points because he's, 13 out of 15 from the free throw line. Yeah, I could see Alex Caruso hoisting that hardware.
0: Certainly opens the door, and he is the people's champion. There's no question about that. So if you leave it to the pollsters, the potential is there for that door to open.
1: Alex Caruso, Western Conference Finals MVP.
0: Do they make the argument for SGA because he's been pretty good in the assist? He's averaging 9.8.
1: Yeah, no,
0: maybe that takes him over.
1: He's definitely distributing well, but SGA, like his game is, and people are so down on him because of the free throws and the contact. Where I could see writers and voters going, yeah, Blake, that guy, I'm going to give it to Caruso. I can't stand this. I got to watch it. I had to watch 75 free throws tonight in this game. I can't watch any more free throws. I'm giving it to Caruso.
0: There is something to be said for that sentiment, right? We've talked about it in terms of voter fatigue when it comes to the major awards. Because I still have a question from the coach of the year polling that was released earlier today. Congratulations, Joe Mazzulla. But I got questions at the final voting there. But we talk about fatigue and guys that, he should have won another MVP. But this guy had a good year. year, so they gave it to him. Is this the SGA has gotten enough hardware? Caruso, Caruso. And then they bronze a headband and put it to the Hall of Fame?
1: Now, and again, just to finish, you know, you think I'm kidding. Oh, 75 free throws. No, there were 70 free throw shots tonight in the game.
0: Yeah, 38-32.
1: 70 free throw shot tonight in the game. Alex Caruso on general principle, Western Conference Finals MVP. Exit out by the Fresca exit, Swollen Dome, the Jason Smith Show with my best friend, Mike Harmon. Coming up next, an NBA hot take 2 years in the making. Wait, what? That's next right here. Fox Sports Radio.
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21: The Oklahoma City Thunder lead the NBA's West Finals 3-2 after a home win against San Antonio, 127-114. Shai Gilgeous-Alexander, 32 points on free throws. He was 16 of 17. He had 9 assists, 6 turnovers. Game 6 at San Antonio on Thursday. The NBA's Coach of the Year is Joe Mazzulla of Boston. Cleveland's Kenny Atkinson is expected to return for a third season there. He has a 5-year deal. In the NHL playoffs, Vegas completed a 4-game sweep of Colorado in the West Final, holding on 2-1 tonight against an Avs team that had the league's best record in the regular season. The Chargers gave safety Derwin James a 3-year extension. Packers running back Josh Jacobs was arrested. He's facing 5 domestic abuse charges. In the late ball game in L.A., the Dodgers held on 15-6 over Colorado. The Yankees won 15-1 at Kansas City. I'm Steve DeSager.
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25: Greetings, welcome inside Final Hour tonight, the Jason Smith Show with my best friend Mike Harmon, live from the Fox Sports Radio studios, where the Thunder are a game away from joining the New York Knicks in the 2026 NBA Finals.
0: You really enjoy saying it in those very specific terms, like, well, we're just waiting on you there, pretty boy. Yeah.
25: The Knicks have already proven themselves,
1: And look. And I'll be honest, if the way the Knicks have won, still people want to doubt that they haven't played anybody, they haven't done X, Y, and Z. If the Thunder did exactly what the Knicks were doing, all anybody would say is, these are why they're the champs. They're the best team in the NBA. What else do you want from them? They're beating every team. Maybe the teams are, but they're beating every team by double digits. They're winning games by closeout games by 30 points. What else do you want from the Thunder? But the Knicks are doing it, and so it's, yeah, I don't know. Maybe the Knicks. No, stop. Be fair. When the Knicks beat the Thunder, okay, then we'll have my ultimate revenge. But just be fair when you're talking about accomplishments, because if it was any other team, it would be, oh, look at what this, why they're the champs, why they're so good.
0: Of the Thunder after they won a title or en route to the first one?
1: If the Thunder were doing it now.
0: Because if they were doing it now, then you'd say, well, they've already won. They've proven they can finish the job, whatever. For the Knicks, there's still just that question of 99, 94.
1: Yeah.
0: And the fact that you were but a wee tot walking around when they last were throwing bows and winning titles. So, but you know, there's that level of skepticism that remains. And general hatred of New York. Because it goes back to that thing, right? The name on the jersey doesn't help, because there's a people that, even if they've never been to New York, they don't like New York. They hate New York. They hate the East Coast bias of their, say, late night sports talk and chatter of highlight shows and whatever.
1: But if the Celtics were doing it, they'd talk about how great they are. If the Nuggets were doing it, if the Spurs were doing it, they would say the same thing. Look how this is what great teams do. You win games like this. But, oh, well, the teams aren't that great. So just move the goalposts on the Knicks because they can.
0: Well, I mean, right? We do have to be fair. I mean, it was the Cavaliers that won the analytics derby. Mm-hmm. Again, go, yeah, you got to listen to the whole show. Go back and Ian and Alex will get that podcast up after we finish. Some clips already starting to make the rounds to the social media work. But it's the idea of you had the Cavaliers, and what did they do? They were beaten into submission. They were resigned.
1: But that's also a team that in Game 5 and Game 7 beat the number one seed by 25 points in each of those games.
0: You could argue they quit, right? Too. But all the way through, go back to the Sixers. Did anybody ever believe in the Sixers? I mean, really?
1: But the Celtics were playing great, and they had gotten Jason Tatum back, and they were terrific, and they blew a 3-1
0: lead. And
1: then
0: suddenly we still have the mystery of what the hell happened to him, where he suddenly was unavailable.
1: Yeah, it's all the Sixers are great. They just beat the Celtics. Look at their brother. Oh, no, they got swept. They stink. Oh, the Cavs just beat the Pistons. The Cavs are really good. Wow, they knocked it out. Oh, they got swept by the Knicks. Oh, the Cavs are no good. Like, that's just how people go, man. I'm just going to try to find a way to make this, and I don't know what it's going to be if the Knicks win the title. I don't know how. Oh, look at where they went. Of course, the Knicks win because there was nobody good in the East, and by the time the Thunder got there, they went through 7 games in the West. They were tired. They were exhausted. I'm going to find a way to say that, too. Let's find a way.
0: Or if suddenly SGA isn't averaging 10.4 trips to the foul line per game, well, he got no calls.
1: Yeah. Good. Yeah, and again,
0: home cooking for the Knicks.
1: Good luck, SGA, getting the free throw line 15 times a game against the Knicks. Let's see if the NBA really makes those calls and sends you to the line in Madison Square Garden.
0: Now, do you know what? You can get into the Game 6 for Thursday night if you wanted to go see the Spurs and the Thunder in a potential closeout situation. You know what get in is? You want to take a guess?
1: Ooh, get in $200.
0: Little over. $275.
1: Okay. All right. Game 3 of the NBA Finals in New York already going for $3,500 a ticket.
0: Now, I know Chase released some seats earlier today, and I guess face value was somewhere in the $1,500 range. Just to put it there, it's not a lot of tickets, but trying to add to a little bit of a conversation Arnie and I were having. He gets obsessed with high ticket prices, saying it's not fair. It's like, it's a marketplace. The market will bear. And I'm sorry that, you know, it's 18,000. They don't play in a 100,000 seat stadium like the Savannah Bananas are able to fill out, or a college football bowl game. No, they still play it in the 18,500 confines of these arenas in a metropolis that, if you do the foul line extended, is 20 million people. Not to mention the global event that is a championship series. Hence, there's going to be a premium. Now, is it more expensive in New York? Yes, just like living in New York or in Los Angeles. But yes, $3,000 to get in. It's all a question of how important it is to you.
1: Now, the pressure is still on the Knicks if you ask one longtime Knicks critic. You kind of knew this was going to come out because it was talked about the last few days. Las Vegas Aces head coach Becky Hammon making the rounds again, because a comment she made a couple of years ago about the Knicks has resurfaced. She was asked about the Knicks. This is going back to 2023 now, so it's going back a couple of years. But she was asked about the Knicks' possibility of them winning the East, moving up in the East, being an NBA Finals type team, doing it with Jalen Brunson as their number one player. And probably because Brunson's still the number one player with the Knicks and he just wins Eastern Conference Finals MVP. I kind of had a feeling this story was going to come up again because people remember Becky Hammon saying that about Jalen Brunson. Now, in case you missed it or forgot about it, here was Becky Hammon. Again, this is from a couple of years ago, talking about Jalen Brunson and the Knicks.
2: How stuck do you think the Knicks are here in the Eastern Conference?
3: Well, I certainly agree with you. They're not getting into that tier. They don't have enough personnel. They don't have the manpower that they need to hang with those guys. I think you're going to get a consistent team like they've been. They're a pretty good team. They're well coached. They're going to be on their defensive game. But at the end of the day, they don't have a dude. You got to have a dude. You got to have a 1A dude. And they're missing that at the end of the day if we're just getting down to brass tacks.
1: Okay, so when you get down to brass tacks, they didn't have the dude. They didn't have Jalen Brunson. You talked about him being too small to be the number one player on the Knicks.
0: Now, to be fair, it's 2023. She was not alone in these comments, right? And even when Jalen Brunson showed up with the Knicks, there was a
1: new head coach. They got Karl Anthony Towns. There was a lot of changes, right? But here they are now, Eastern Conference Finals. And so this comes up again. Becky Hammon is now asked about this earlier today. Hey, remember when you said a couple years ago about Jalen Brunson, the Knicks, have you changed your opinion at all? And here's Becky Hammon sort of giving the Knicks credit, but doubling down on the fact that the Knicks still have to prove to her that they can be that team.
4: I don't know why that's being brought, like why everybody's so stuck on that. I said it 2 years ago. I stand by it.
5: I'm glad you clear the air.
4: There's no air to be cleared. I said what I said. He proves me wrong. I mean, I good for him. But I do think the two best teams are in the West.
6: And we know who you like, right?
4: Oh, well, you know who I'm cheering for.
1: All right, obviously the Spurs, you know, big longtime assistant coach there with the Spurs as well. Now, and this is the thing, is that she could have, as a coach, right? As a coach, she could have very easily parried this. She could have said, well, hey, a couple of years ago, but look at the changes. Mm-hmm. As we just said, look at the changes Knicks made. Jalen Brunson's become even a better player than he was. And she said she thought he was a hell of a player.
0: Yeah,
1: she
0: Thibodeau's not there anymore.
1: Hell of a player. Tibbs is not there to run that team into the ground. Carl Anthony Towns, they figured out with him being more facilitator, it works. That has opened up things offensively. Many things she could have said. But she doubles down on, he's got to prove me wrong. Like, I get that he hasn't won the championship yet, right? But here they are in the finals, and I'm pretty sure he has proven that he can be the best player on a great team, because here they are in the finals after running roughshod over everybody. She should be a sports talk radio host, because as we've seen in the past few years, doubling down on bad takes is something that people do. No, because I'm going to hold out hope that just if they don't win the championship, I can stand up and say, see, I was right. Even though Jalen Brunson has almost single-handedly changed the fortunes of the Knicks since they got him, they become a yearly NBA title threat. Only team the last couple of years in the East. They've been in the Eastern Conference Finals two times, now in the NBA Finals. Like, I'm pretty sure Jalen Brunson has proven he's a dude. And he's a guy that can lead a team. I think there are many teams in the NBA, probably 25 teams in the NBA, that would take him as their number one player. So, you know, a part of me like, hey, I dig that she stuck by it and all this. But in the end, I'm like, you're doubling down on a bad take, because he has proven to be that guy. And to just say, well, now if he doesn't win it all, I'm absolutely right with everything I've said about the Knicks not getting that next tier, needing a dude. No, if you lose to the let's say they play the Thunder and they lose, did the Knicks lose to a great team? Would the Knicks have lost to a great team, or would

0: that pervades our industry, and part of it, the louder you are, the more, I mean, good luck. You can find
1: well,
0: tape.
1: It's also, and it's also a part when you think back is that so many bad takes are based on this. I can tell you a guy stinks, right? Mm-hmm. I'm going to tell you a guy stinks, even though there's evidence to the contrary, and I'm going to gain attention for it, whatever it is. And I win as long as that guy doesn't win a championship,
0: sure.
1: Right? Even though, okay, only one team wins every year, so you can't tell me only one team has good players. The other 29 teams don't have dudes, right? Because that's what you're telling me, that Luke is not a dude. He hasn't won a championship, right? Guys aren't dudes. But that's the whole thing, and that's what so many hosts, I can win as long as this guy doesn't win a title. And if a guy does win a title, I try to find a way around it. But that's the way I consider it. I can still say I won if they don't win a title.
0: No, but I mean, we could do that in each generation, the number of players, football, basketball, whatever. It's like, all right, you didn't win a title, but you had a tremendous career, right? Charles Barkley's been giving us a lot of yucks on TV for many years. I love that when the Sixers were battling for a minute, that suddenly you got clips and people actually mm-hmm. saw him
1: as the player that he was.
0: Like, wow, that's wait, that Charles guy was Barkley? Really good.
1: Wow.
0: And even when Draymond
1: so
0: Green
1: much
0: did that.
1: Thinner than he was.
0: But even when Draymond did the half-assed thing about the Rockets, like, Charles was still a force with the Rockets. Like, you know, selective memory or misremembering, as Roger Clemens would say, along the eras, right? The number of times that those Buffalo Bills teams that got to four straight Super Bowls. Pretty good teams. They just lost on that Sunday. Right, and that was it. Got obliterated a couple of times, but all of that wide right, go on down the line. That you have those moments. In this particular case, for Jalen Brunson, if you decide that he doesn't get over until he wins it, look, Luka was all NBA first team this year. Jalen Brunson, second team guy. Some of that motivational, maybe for them and keeping their edge. But we talk about the continuity. We talk about the sublimation of egos. But remember, you know, in that stretch in January ahead of the trade deadline, were they going to shake it up? Was this a failed year and a failed opportunity? Because at that point, Tatum hadn't come back yet, and we still had questions of what the Celtics would become. Nobody mm-hmm. trusted the Sixers.
1: No.
0: The Cavaliers, because of the James Harden playoff effect. Again, another great player in the regular season.
1: Yeah.
0: But we've watched it year after year in the playoffs.
1: Why you can't build around guys that are 35 years old.
0: Well, there
1: can't
0: is that. But you're now looking at a scenario where I understand how folks do it. I disagree because we have to dismiss so many careers in every sport. Was Don Mattingly a great baseball player? Yeah. Is it unfortunate that they won right after he retired? Yes. Patrick Ewing, right? I mean, in all the years that he played, do we dismiss his career because he didn't win one? No, it's a hell of a player. Just go on down the line. But I got to admire the fact that she's already auditioning for the post-coaching career. She still has plenty left in the tank, no mm-hmm. doubt. But raising her hand and saying, well, you know, he hasn't won anything yet, so call me back so I can do another hit with you at the end of the next
1: yeah.
0: year. Is that
1: oh,
0: all
1: yeah,
0: it
1: yeah,
0: is?
1: Yeah.
0: No, I got another movie coming out. You'll have to have me on yeah. in another
1: if
0: 2 months.
1: If we don't win the title in WNBA, you know, coaches get fired every year in the W. So, I mean, no matter what I've done, I don't know about that. So, I might have to get another gig somewhere.
0: Got to be ready, right? Yeah. Always be
1: I'll
0: closing.
1: Tell you, I'll respect her doubling down on a really bad take. I respect that. I'm okay with looking foolish. I'm doubling down. I'm not gonna say, and as long as Brunson doesn't win, I can say I was correct.
0: Yeah. He's a really. Dude, but not the dude
1: not
0: yet.
1: Really.
0: Is that what we're doing?
1: They're in A tier.
0: Because he's the king in New York
1: they're
0: right now.
1: They're in A tier, but not the tier. You know, look at me. I'm the king in
0: See,
1: New York.
0: See, there you go. Why do we play that yeah, one? Why don't no, you no, sing no, that no, more? No.
1: Prove me wrong. Like, oh, if he doesn't, suddenly he's what? Prove me wrong. I think he's proven to a lot of people how good he is, how really great a player he is. I mean, I don't know. Honestly, at this point, he probably would go down when it's done as the greatest Nick of the last 50 years. Like, he probably would surpass Ewing as the greatest Nick of the last 50 years. Probably. I mean, just think about that. But yeah. No. But prove me
0: no,
1: wrong.
0: You finish the job, he's there.
1: Prove me wrong.
0: We talk about longevity, right? Patrick Ewing was there for a long time. And as you mentioned earlier, the knee pads got bigger and longer. And he was a little slower in the block. Again, I love the look. And I showed you the back of the trading card. I'm buying it just because you get it forever on the back of a trading card that Charles S. Dutton look from Rudy as he's cheering on little guy Jalen Brunson. who he's known since he's two.

0: whatever, again, to go down the family tree and everything. But when we talk about this type of run and the historical value of these things, I like that Becky Hammon's not backing down on it. Maybe foolhardy. Most likely foolhardy. Again, when she's coaching players, think, hey, coach, if we don't win, was it a worthless year? Did I not play well?
1: Mm-hmm. Yeah, all
0: of a sudden. Is that what you're telling me?
1: All of a sudden, yeah. Like, yeah, okay. All right, take it. Hey, you go, Becky Hammon. You go. Exit out by the Fresca exit, Swollen Dome. Jason Smith, Mike Harmon, live from the Fox Sports Radio studios. Coming up next, we got another big story out of the NBA. Plus, who was back on the field today in the NFL? Oh, that's a big one. That's next, Fox.
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1: Okay. You know what? If you can make a Purple November Rain mashup, I'd like to hear it, AJ.
29: I'll do it.
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1: All right, very good. Very good, very nice.
0: Hey, the Spider Noir show premieres tomorrow.
1: Oh, yeah, I did see that.
0: Nick Cage,
1: yeah,
0: baby, let's go.
1: Yeah, Nick Cage is Spider-Man.
0: Spider-Man.
1: Spider-Pig does whatever a Spider-Pig does. So, with the Knicks in the finals, I mean, I'm saying that it sounds so great. 9 days of partying.
0: You're just giddy. You came in and you're like, oh, what a stressful game in this Western Conference.
1: Yes,
0: final.
1: Oh, all these teams. Oh, the playoffs are so stressful.
0: Look at the fans team. All gripping. What's it like to win by less than 25?
1: I don't know. I mean, I know the game's tied when it starts, but then pretty much it gets out of hand after that for the Knicks.
0: Well, analytically, I mean.
1: I'm full of such positivity right now, and I'm very happy. Like I said, I feel like I'm on a cloud with the Knicks and winning, and it's so great. And seeing their everything today has been about the Knicks because of the, you know, getting back into the NBA finals, and the team is, you know, whether it's popular or polarizing, just seeing so much content on it everywhere I go. It's awesome. I love it. I feel like I'm riding a wave.
0: I sang a little bit of You Are Not Alone for you, you know, in that regard.
1: Nice.
0: But as we were talking about, we've been doing this
1: show. That's not the song from Free Willy, was it?
0: No, Michael Jackson.
1: Yeah, no, but he did the song from Free Willy,
0: too. Yeah, I think that's it. But yeah, we've been doing this since 2014. We don't often get runs by our teams of any level of success.
1: No, not really.
0: To where you say, this isn't fluky. This isn't coincidental. This isn't chaotic, right? The Bears were fun this year.
1: Yeah, sure.
0: There are a lot of happenstance and circumstance where I'm like, yeah, that's not repeatable. And then it was until it wasn't. Hi, DJ Moore. And all of that. But we have had very few instances where like, wow, this team's really good. You had the 2015 Mets, sorry.
1: Yeah.
0: But outside of that, it's been few and far between. So this is really kind of exciting.
1: That's really the last time I felt like this, where with the Mets win, they win the NLCS to go to the World Series. It was everything Mets. The content the next couple of days is all about them. And it was great hearing everybody talk. I kind of feel like, and remember the Titans, remember when right before the accident, Bertier is driving and everything is going as it should be. The town is together. They're all cheering the football players and he's driving his car. He's just smiling like this is amazing. This is
0: the greatest moment of my life.
1: That's kind of how I feel a little bit like I'm watching going, this is the, and everybody's saying great things about the Knicks and people are posting, here's Jalen Brunson when he first heard that Josh Hart was traded to the Knicks 3 years ago. And here's video of Landry Shamet, talking about his journey where he barely was able to stay in the league. And now there's a mural of him near Madison Square Garden because he was 12 out of 13 from 3-point range for the Eastern Conference Finals. Like, it's unbelievable.
0: Now, you missed two things in all of the buildup.
1: Okay.
0: You've not acknowledged, A, your tribal chief, Roman Reigns, like Jalen Brunson does with the trainer before every game.
1: I can only go with one wrestler at a time.
0: And you have not, you've not given any props to Danhausen.
1: We need him again in the NBA Finals. Great so far. Like Becky Hammon. Okay, Danhausen, prove me wrong.
0: Human money.
1: Keep that curse off the Knicks and on to whoever they play.
0: You saw the official merch now, though.
1: Yeah.
0: Official merch that they've leaned into. The Knicks. Yeah. So, there you have a little bit of love there.
1: And I want to say this, because I'm full of so much positivity. As you know, last very big topic here on Fox Sports Radio that got onto other shows. One of my wife's friends says she heard them talking about it on 570. I heard talking about when someone stole my wings out of the refrigerator last week and ate them and put the empty tray back in, right? Trying to find out who did it. I'm making phone calls, investigating all this stuff, all these different things. I will offer amnesty.
0: Amnesty
1: to the person.
0: Wow.
1: Tell me that you ate the wings. I will not out you on the radio, say who you are. Nothing else will happen. We'll just, talk. You tell me, let me know. You have till the end of the week. I'm giving you to the end of the week to do this, right? I can't go all the way to the NBA Finals, but I'll give you, it's Tuesday. I'll give you all the way till the end of the show Friday night. If you ate the wings, tell me. Okay.
0: Yeah, because the current cost of wings, that's like a felony.
1: Yeah, I mean, like if you say, I was really hungry, I'm sorry, I there's nothing I could do. Okay, but I'll give you an amnesty. And again, I'm not going to fool you and go, oh, no, forget it. I'm mentioning you on the radio. No, you worked here, you ate my wings, just tell me, and you get amnesty.
0: Now, you noticed on the fridge next to your note, Liam Neeson-like note.
1: Mm. I will find you.
0: Suddenly there are a couple of additions there. So are people on board or are they mocking you?
1: I think some people are on board. Some people are a little nervous, but that's what happens in investigations. Some people have nothing to hide. Some people have everything to hide.
0: Yeah, it's really disappointing that, you just shame bell comes to mind. But also the idea that you can't leave food behind.
1: Yeah.
0: Of course,
1: yeah,
0: I've learned the lesson of I can't even leave hardware, like microphones. Or, just those cheap ones that you're trying to do and seeing test of concept for potential content. Those go walking, as do headphones. So the idea that a chicken wing would go missing really shouldn't surprise me much.
1: Yeah. So there you go. So positivity there. Again, I offer you amnesty. You have till the end of the week. You have till Friday night at 11 o'clock Pacific Coast time. Amnesty until then.
0: And then you'll reveal the real killer if you don't get your answer, if nobody comes forward.
1: Like, what was it, President Bush, was it W that offered amnesty to everybody that say, hey, admit when you downloaded music illegally and nothing will happen to you, like amnesty for everybody?
0: Sure.
1: I was at Napster and I got all the Metallica songs I ever wanted.
0: Lars Ulrich is still looking for you.
1: Now, we got more NBA on the way, but a big NFL story today, so big that now I no longer think it's going to be one of the big stories of the summer, right? Because we'll get to that this week. There's going to be some stories now as we're getting into OTAs, into the offseason, that will be the stories that carry us through the preseason of the NFL. One of them you thought was going to be, is Patrick Mahomes really going to be ready to go week one? It's been 170 days since he tore his ACL and LCL. Who was out there taking reps today, the first day of OTAs, in equipment, in helmet? Patrick Mahomes. Now, it's unclear how much he took place and took part in practice. It was closed to the media, but the Chiefs did put out video of him dropping back to pass and throwing a pass. He got a brace on his left leg. I'm sure doctors look at it and say, okay, here's Patrick Mahomes, where he is, putting pressure on his knee, being able to throw. I said it when he got hurt. Mahomes is that special of a guy. There's no way he's not playing week one of next season. And now after seeing this, there's no doubt. He is 100% going to start week one for the Chiefs. Don't have to worry about playing Justin Fields and all his erratic passes that go outside the hash marks. Mahomes is not on the field in uniform for day one of OTAs, taking part in drills, unless he's going to play week one. If he was not on track to do this, he'd be by himself on a field, just working out, working his way back, doing whatever leg exercise he needs to do under the supervision of a couple of strength and conditioning coaches. But he's back in uniform on the field day one. If there was any question, he's not on the field day one. He's not on the field. He's not here with the Chiefs, but here he is day one. I am back. Now, part of it is probably the Chiefs saying, we want to show everybody that he's our guy and he's going to be back day one and he's going to be playing quarterback week one. So there's no questions about it. But the other part is they wouldn't risk that of him if he wasn't ready. And you tell me a guy that's on the field for day one doing drills all as part of the team that's not going to be ready to play in 2.5 months. I mean, you got to remember it's still May. We got June, July, August. We got basically it's a little over 3 months.
0: Well, until and then you have the middle of
1: ready to play.
0: Yeah, middle of September is, you know, when they have the first game, right? It's the 14th, a Monday night affair against Denver.
1: He's going to be starting week one. The big storyline, one of the big storylines this summer, that's been solved. Mahomes will be starting a week one. Without a doubt.
0: Now it's who's beating the Chiefs. Let's go. Which we also talked about the old, you know, you had the come get me kind of thing. Come get the Chiefs while you can, while guys are injured and they're still shuffling through the deck. Now they have questions in terms of their skill positions that still need to be sorted out, but they did address the running back position once and for all by bringing in Walker. But we go back to March, right? They had the little teaser trailer where he was throwing the football.
1: Yeah.
0: All of like 5 seconds, 6 seconds, whatever. But getting on the field, 10.5 is the win total.
1: Mm-hmm.
0: Again, the opener against division rival, dealing with their own quarterback issue with Bo Nix and injury, right?
1: Sure.
0: So you've got that. But for Patrick Mahomes, hope's a dangerous thing, but also the greatest, as we talk about from Shawshank all the time. And this is it, right? Travis Kelce coming back for one more run, was part of the Cavaliers fans. He was really, he and Taylor Swift with their celebrity row.
1: Mm.
0: That's all they had.
1: Yeah, that's it. That was a,
0: and the Miz.
1: Two-person celebrity row.
0: While Danhausen mocked him. But you look at where we're at in the timeline. Yeah, I mean, that's a long period and a long ramp up. And with medical technology and the way these guys come back anymore, I don't doubt any of it.
1: Yeah.
0: So if he's on the field, even if it's just for a photo op before, for the photographers and the reporters there, and then he sat down as soon as they were ushered out the door, don't know. But the optics are good that they're ramped up and ready in a division that got that much better. I don't know how much the Raiders win more games, but they'll be competitive. Right. And we look at the Chargers are the second favorites. And with the Chiefs still established as the favorite, even if he was going to miss game one, those odds told you he wasn't missing much time because you can't tell me they're putting any stock at Justin Fields winning a bunch of games. Right. I mean, if the over under is 10.5 in a tough division, AFC, and Justin Fields, your backup. You're telling me that 10.5 and you're the division favorites betting wise that Patrick Mahomes is going to be on the field very soon.
1: Here's exactly what they were counting on: Mahomes for 10 and Fields for a half. That's what that was, how they were breaking it down.
0: Which all right. Half?
1: Just so you know,
0: is there a game against the Jets? I haven't looked at their schedule.
1: In the first couple of weeks, Eric, we're going to count you for a half. We'll tie this game 10-10.
0: All right. There was
1: nicely done. There you go. There's your half. Time now to find out what's trending in the wide world of sports. My guy's been called the Travis Kelce of Fox Sports Radio. because there was video of him this weekend shotgunning a beer. It's Steve DeSager.
2: I thought there were first row tickets in my future. I was starting to get excited.
1: Oh, there you go.
2: Of course, the team he was rooting for might not be playing for a little while.
1: No,
2: that. The other NFL news.
1: You can sit in the front row in Cleveland. I'll get you great seats there, Steve. Doesn't
0: you
1: matter.
0: But you have to bring Taylor Swift with you, too.
2: It's getting to the point where with the Knicks ticket prices, you may as well just buy the flight and buy the hotel for whatever city they're going to, mm-hmm. and then buy the tickets in the other city and see them that way. The Houston Texans today restructured the contract of star wide receiver Nico Collins, giving him guaranteed money for the next 2 years, including about $30 million this year. Yes, Chiefs quarterback Patrick Mahomes returned to the field at OTAs after his knee surgery in December. He's wearing a brace. Tampa Bay running back Bucky Irving could be ready for training camp, the team says, after offseason shoulder surgery. The Bucs do now have running back Kenneth Gainwell as well. Packers running back Josh Jacobs was arrested today in Wisconsin. He's facing 5 domestic abuse charges after a disturbance complaint over the weekend. The Chargers gave safety Derwin James a 3-year extension. Former Dolphins defensive tackle Manny Fernandez died at the age of 79. He was on Miami's undefeated team in 1972. The UFL spring football regular season ends this Sunday. Fox TV will have a game this Friday night. In the NHL playoffs, Vegas completed a 4-game sweep in the West Final, eliminating Colorado 2-1 tonight. The Avs had the best record in the league regular season and had started the playoffs 8-1, and center Nathan MacKinnon was on the ice. He played after being hurt blocking a shot Sunday. Previous game in the series, Vegas was down 3-0 in the first, but still won. Vegas advances tonight to the Stanley Cup Final for the third time in its 9 years of existence. In the East on Wednesday, Carolina, up 2-1, plays at Montreal. Carolina, by the way, 5-0 in overtime this postseason. All 5 wins by a 3-2 score, including the last couple games. Penguins center Evgeny Malkin re-signed to play a 21st season. In the NBA's playoffs, West Finals at 3-2. Oklahoma City, after the Thunder won at home against the Spurs tonight, 127-114. Shai Gilgeous-Alexander, 32 points, 9 assists, 6 turnovers. On free throws, he was 16 of 17. Alex Caruso, 22 points off the bench. Jared McCain scored 20 as Jalen Williams was out again, third straight game with his sore hamstring, and guard A.J. Mitchell was out again with a strained calf. Thunder led by 20 points early in the second half. Victor Wembanyama finished with 20 points on 4 of 15 shooting and did not meet with the media afterwards. Devin Vassell, 2 of 11 shooting. Game 6 is at San Antonio on Thursday. The NBA Finals start Wednesday, June 3rd, against the Knicks, who have won 11 straight. Their last loss was over a month ago. The NBA's Coach of the Year is Joe Mazzulla of Boston, beating out the Pistons' J.B. Bickerstaff. Now, Bickerstaff had won the coaches' vote a couple months back. Cleveland's Kenny Atkinson is expected to return for a third season there. He has a 5-year deal. The WNBA.
1: Yeah, but
2: was
1: is this
2: off.
1: 5-year? Is it 5-year deal? What about it for analytics? Is it still a 5-year deal, or is that a 3-year deal?
2: I believe he's only trailing 3-2 on the 5-year deal.
1: Okay, all right, very good.
2: Something you can read into that. It was just. Okay. I agree with all the hosts who've said that. It was one of the more astounding comments.
1: Yeah.
2: From a guy who's being eliminated, that was in the process and then eliminated. In sweep fashion in a series before the finals.
1: But game 5 of the Analytics Eastern Conference Finals is tomorrow.
2: Harmon, over, under?
0: Under.
1: who's in the lead? Is it 3-1 Knicks? Is it 3-1 Cavaliers?
2: Well,
1: is it 2-2? I don't even know.
2: It's at least 2 wins for the Cavs, according to him.
0: No,
2: right?
0: That's it.
1: Okay.
0: Yeah.
1: All right, okay. So, that's, I mean, is it 2-2 or is it 3-1? Like, are the Knicks backs to the wall?
0: No, it's best of 3.
1: Okay.
0: So preseason odds were the Thunder and Nuggets atop, and then the Cavs were plus 750, Knicks plus 900.
2: I wonder if they're going to hang a banner opening night next year for the Cavs.
1: Analytics champions. And the logo's a keyboard. We got it right there.
0: Not bad.
2: And then just at the bottom, we're leading 2-1. No. Dodgers were up 15-1 in the ninth, beat Colorado 15-6. 5 home runs for L.A., 2 from Mookie Betts, but Kike Hernandez just off the I.L., Although he homered tonight, left later with a strained oblique, he's going back on the injured list. Shohei Ohtani left, hit by a pitch on the right hand. The game was a blowout. He will pitch tomorrow. We'll see if he hits. Road wins for Philadelphia, Seattle, and Arizona. Yankees won 15-1 at Kansas City, hitting six homers. Milwaukee shut out the Cardinals 6-0. Cincinnati handed the Mets a fifth straight loss 7-2. And Pittsburgh handed the Cubs a 10th straight loss 12-1. And this note, former Atlanta Braves Rookie of the Year Bob Horner passed away at the age of 68. He was drafted number one overall in 1978 and went straight to the major leagues and won Rookie of the Year. Horner hit four home runs in one game for Atlanta in 1986. He is in the College Baseball Hall of Fame from Arizona State. Back to you.
1: Thank you, Steve. The Jason Smith Show with my best friend, Mike Harmon. Coming up next, the most shocking story of the playoffs of the last couple of months. 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
1: And it doesn't really have as much to do with LeBron. 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
31: Reports over the weekend said the Cardinals and quarterback Jacoby Brissett are, quote, significantly far apart on a reworked dealio for the 2026 season. How do you see this impasse between Jacoby Brissett and the Cardinals working out? So let's be real here. Brissett, he wants starter money. And the way I look at him, he's lucky if the Cardinals give him the team Wi-Fi password. 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He's 33 years old, and he's negotiating like he's some kind of victim. He's a victim, really, of his own stat line, if anything. And only in the modern NFL does a quarterback with a resume as poor as Jacoby Brissett demand a raise with a straight face.
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4: 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They are professionals. They get paid a lot of money to play. And how do you just decide to quit? 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Do you talk about it? Because it was a team then that quit. 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
0: Yeah.
1: Last half hour of the show, it kind of gets like this.
0: You missed him asking Arnie last night that question.
1: Oh. 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
13: How do you cuck?
1: So, that's pretty good, Arnie. And Fred's pretty good.
13: Thank you.
1: That's pretty good. So, look, we've talked about shocking stories in the playoffs the last couple of months. And this is, look, Knicks in the final, shocking story. I don't know if there's anything more shocking than the Avalanche getting swept in the Western Conference Finals like they did tonight. The Golden Knights win it 2-1. They were up 2-0. Landeskog gets a goal late. But this is a team that was 10 miles better than anybody in the regular season in the NHL. And here you are in the Western Conference Finals. Your goaltending's a little shaky. You get some injuries, and all of a sudden, you don't just lose. You get swept by the Golden Knights, and that is absolutely shocking. Because I said beginning of the playoffs, if it's not the Hurricanes and the Avalanche in the Stanley Cup Finals, something's wrong. Wow, something went really wrong for Colorado.
0: Do you want to make the Avalanche joke, say the snowball just turns and starts rolling?
1: Snowball effect on the Avalanche, TJ.
0: Because that's really what you got. I mean, that second goal was soul-crushing.
1: Yeah.
0: Just that little in front of the net, little deflection. I don't know how much of the puck he really got, but it was enough to go through the five hole. And you can just see dejected goalie and the shot of the bench, right? As the Knights are celebrating, you see the Avalanche bench, and it's that inevitability that you know it's done. Now, they kept fighting. You eventually scored a goal to make it interesting before the final horn. But and then the greatest ceremony in sports, the handshake. Yes. To bid you adieu. But yeah, no, going back to the beginning of the playoffs, I think I must have heard you say that 100 times. So yeah. You're in shock.
1: Yeah.
0: As much as you've got the elation of your Knicks, the Avalanche going home in quietly into the good night has left you a little bereft.
1: Now, elsewhere, there's been a lot of talk today, and this is why we say we're ahead of the curve. We've talked about LeBron's eventual return to Cleveland for the better part of the last year and a half. After the Cavaliers get swept out of the playoffs, now suddenly rampant speculation. LeBron can go back there. Now he can finish. All the reasons that we've talked about, he can finish his career there. If they don't win the title, it can still be a farewell tour. But the Cavaliers falling short like this, knowing they need a little bit more, they need something else, now LeBron can go back. And it's actually very easy for LeBron to go back, especially if what we've heard is true, and that's that LeBron is not going to take I'm not going to take the veterans minimum to come back and play, right? I want to get paid. Donovan Mitchell, who is going to be due a new contract, James Harden wants a new deal. He'll probably opt out of his deal like he's always done, finds a way to keep doing that.
0: Well, but he's got the player option. It's $42 million.
1: I know. He always.
0: And after this, it's kind of hard to say, well, I'm not taking the 42 unless you're extending me, which becomes a whole other part of the equation.
1: He always finds a way, right? So Mitchell just watched Jalen Brunson and the Knicks absolutely blow them out of the water. And one of the big reasons they're able to do this is because Jalen Brunson signing his big contract took way less money because it's still a ton of money for him, but he wanted to be able to make sure they had money to go get players. So they can trade and extend Karl Anthony Towns and OG Anunoby and all these guys.
0: Well, he got to keep all his guys.
1: Yeah.
0: So it's like LeBron, except these guys can play.
1: And Pablo Torre will find out. I'm sure Brunson's the next guy he's going to go look at.
0: He's looking after that mentalist and whether he's a fraud or not.
1: Oh, that's true. After the mentalist, it will be Jalen Brunson. If Donovan Mitchell, Jalen Brunson's the hell out of his next contract, which after this season, hey, let's do something new. It's been in the league a while now. You pay me really well, but I'll take way less money to be able to bring in LeBron for $30 million next year or whatever it's going to be to keep Jarrett. Or, hey, some kind of sign and trade where the Lakers sign LeBron and trade him. I'm sure, hey, they got a couple of bigs that I'm sure they would be okay parting with. The Lakers would love to have for LeBron James to be a better fit with Luka. All he's got to do is say, I'll take that less money, and they'll be able to go and fit in Harden and get LeBron, whatever else they need. He can Jalen Brunson this offseason in his next contract and keep the Cavaliers a winning team, and he would be a hero.
0: I would love to see those three guys together. He's got one more year at $50 million and then the player option in 27, 28 that gets to 53.8, but eligible for the extension July 1st. It's the way to do it.
1: Yep.
0: Especially when you're looking at your agent and you're looking around the locker room going, why can't we be like them? Going full Jerry Maguire.
1: No, sure. They try to have the awkward hug and it doesn't work.
0: Yeah. No, that's kind of where we're at, though. You're going to have to take, that's the team you're competing with. Just like we say in the West, it's the Spurs and the Thunder. You're looking at the Knicks and what they've got built as a core.
1: Look at this. Look at the Knicks now providing a template teams to build who they are.
0: It is a mad world in 2026.
1: 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Exit Swollen Dome. The Jason Smith Show with my best friend, Mike Harmon. Coming up next, my buddy Ben Maller. This is Fox Sports Radio. Knicks, yo.
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2: James Harden and Kenny Atkinson, I have major concerns with, right? And this is for me, I was like, we talked about this. I just couldn't see a backcourt of James Harden and Donovan Mitchell getting to the finals. They could absolutely have proved me wrong. I would have had to have seen it. They didn't.
8: They did prove you wrong in the Pistons series.
2: I ain't talking about the Pistons series.
8: No, but you didn't think that they could do that.
2: You didn't think the Knicks would get there.
8: I know, but I'm saying that. But you talking about the backcourt.
2: I said they can't get to the finals.
8: You didn't think they could beat the Pistons.
2: And they got swept. And not only swept.
8: You didn't think they could beat the Pistons. Why can't you acknowledge that? You didn't think that backcourt could beat the Pistons.
2: I didn't think they could.
8: Okay, and I thought that they could beat the Knicks, and I was wrong. Just admit it.
2: I've been admitting it when they beat the Pistons. I'm on the Knicks right now.
8: Just go ahead.
2: And I absolutely thought they had no shot getting to the finals because I don't believe in James Harden, and I don't believe that Donovan Mitchell can be the one to singularly lead you. And Kenny Atkinson, who I was pretty much indifferent about, hey, they say he's a good coach. He's had some good run. Okay, we'll see. The problem I have with him is that when it was crunch time, or when it's time to make decisions, or when it was time to own up and fess up, he never did it. Game one, they're up 22 with 7.5 left. They end up losing that one. And then instead of being like, hey, I'm not going to lie, I messed up, I should have used my timeouts, or I messed up, we should have, you know, had some better defensive rotations, he doubled down on it. He's like, oh, I will put James Harden in any situation like that. That's how we want to do it. And then, oh, I like to keep a timeout. He doubles down on it. Then you go into it, what else does he do? As you just mentioned, he starts talking analytically, and then James Harden comes out.
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23: Oklahoma City leads the NBA's West Finals 3-2 after a home win over the Spurs, 127-114. Shai Gilgeous-Alexander with 32 points. On free throws, he was 16-17. Game 6 is in San Antonio on Thursday. The NBA's Coach of the Year is Joe Mazzulla of Boston. To the NHL, Vegas completed a 4-game sweep in the West Final, beating Colorado 2-1. The Avs had the league's best record in the regular season. The LA Chargers gave safety Derwin James a 3-year extension. Chiefs quarterback Patrick Mahomes returned to the field at OTAs after his knee surgery in December. Packers running back Josh Jacobs was arrested. He's facing 5 domestic abuse charges. The Dodgers won 15-6 over Colorado. The Yankees were 15-1 winners at Kansas City. And Pittsburgh handed the Cubs a 10th straight loss, 12-1. I'm Steve DeSager.
14: Ben Maller, your late night blabbermouth.
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8: Well, they call us Wemby unstoppable. You cannot defend Wemby. You know who can stop Wemby? Wemby can stop Wemby. Welcome in the beginning of another night of the Ben Maller Show. 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Hanging out right on your doorstep as we grab a bar and we go far. 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It's a different animal. It's a different battlefield here at night. But we are guaranteed human from the world famous Fox Sports Radio studios, wow, where Doc Dan and Key Lime Pie Bobby in Florida remind us that this hour made possible in part by our friends at Tire Rack. 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And we are back at it. Glad that you have chosen to hang out with us. And lead story from pro bouncy ball, we go to the Sooner State. Boomer Sooner, the all-pivotal Game 5. The winner of an NBA playoff series that is tied 2-2 after Game 5 is, you know, goes on to win, blah, blah, blah, blah, blah, blah, blah, blah, blah, blah, blah, blah, blah, blah, blah, blah, blah. So it was Game 5 of the Western Finals. The New York Knickerbockers are partying out in the Hamptons as they wait for the finals, which will not start till next week, on Wednesday of next week. This is our Wednesday show. It's still late Tuesday in the West, but it's our Wednesday show, and the NBA Finals will begin next Wednesday. So there'll be a bit of a downtime, which would lead me to believe that we will get a Game 7 in this series, but we're not there yet. Instead, we have to get through Game 5, and that took place on the aforementioned Tuesday night. So SGA and the Thunder were looking to bounce back, if you will, against Wemby and the Spurs. And I don't know if you were watching this game or not on NBC. Boy, Mike Tirico really laying it on thick. Tirico really trying to sell you that this is just such a great matchup, and it's so compelling, and you must watch and all that. So, and it's his job to do that, as the Thunder looking to get back on track after the Spurs took the previous game. So SGA, better known as Shai Gilgeous-Alexander, former Clipper, 32 points. Alex Caruso, the former Laker, the Bald Mamba, had 22. And Oklahoma City, they're so close they can smell it and they can taste it. They're one win away from a return to the NBA Finals. They're trying to go back-to-back and belly-to-belly as they take care of San Antonio in a game that wasn't all that close. 127-114. The Thunder now up 3-2. We are told that you have to win a fourth game to advance, so that means they have not accomplished anything except finding their offensive mojo. OKC was held to 82 points in Game 4, and then just a couple days later, they went out and had 82 points with time left. I think it was about 4 minutes to go on the clock, and they were sitting pretty. So the better story, though, is in the losing locker room, where everyone was yapping about the play of Victor Wembanyama, and not in a good way, as he sucked at a time you cannot suck, which is in the Western Conference Finals, Game 5,
6: And so that is a good jumping off point. Let us discuss the question. Can you put your finger on what went wrong for Wemby and his Spurs in this loss to the Thunder? So I've got Scarecrow, Meet the Press, and Marine Biology. And we will combine all of these things together, and we are going to make chimichangas is what we're going to make. So, A, if you really want to know, and I know you want to know, what went wrong for Victor Wembanyama in game number 5? So he decided, for whatever reason, to be a pacifist. He was a pacifist in this game. And, he was just decided, I don't want to attack. I'm not going to attack. No. He was driving the Mr. Softy truck with the music blaring. That's what he was doing. And he looked totally distracted. Totally distracted. Like he was in the back, and he had a side job, and he was working at Paris Baguette, and he was folding cream puffs instead of folding the defense for OKC, and he actually turned out to be the cream puff. He was the cream puff, if you will. And so that's how that went for much of the game here. It was pretty crazy how bad and just uninterested he was. The word is, I guess, lethargic would be the word we'll use. Lethargic is a good word. It's a solid word. Passive. We've used that word already. Never got going. The parade started and passed him by. He never got going. And you look at it, and you're like, whoa, wait a minute. And he wasn't in the flow at all. He was floating on the lazy river having a cocktail. Wemby, I don't think he's old enough to drink, or barely. I guess in France the rules are different. But he was having a lemonade, just doing his thing. And if he slowed down any more, Wemby, if he slowed down any more here, the arena would have gone into sleep mode. Literally. Now, he finished with a performance so flat. How flat was it? Somebody needed to call a tow truck, get some jumper cables. And they tried it at halftime. It didn't work. It did not work. And we talked about this in a previous episode of the show. Dwayne Wade is tossing out there. He's unstoppable. Nobody can stop him. Wemby. Well, he stopped himself. And, man, he played tiny. That was small. He played tiny basketball there, and was like a decoy. 7'4" and a scarecrow out in a cornfield. Although he did have the sneakers on, so he had that going for him. Yeah, he did have the sneakers on. He took just 6 shots in the first half. You almost took as many shots as he did. 6 shots in the first half there, and finished 4 of 15. I didn't play in the NBA, and I just do the overnight show. I'm told that is not very good when you take 15 shots and you're the franchise player and you only make 4 of them. And he missed all 5 of his 3 balls. And the saving grace was the fact that he got to the foul line a lot. And that seems to be a common theme in these bouncy ball games. So 12 of 12 from the charity stripe. And so that helped him end up with 20 points, the lowest point total for him, Wemby, in this particular series. Meanwhile, the Thunder, they actually used, I didn't know they had this, they had a 2-for-1 discount code. And how great is that when you get that 2-for-1 discount code and they completely own the middle of the aisle, the painted area, as Chet and Hartenstein, the two centers, two big men for Oklahoma City, combined for 28 points and 26 rebounds. They were essentially renting out the painted area like it was an Airbnb. And Wemby was content just standing out, and he was like, oh, look at that. I mean, I'm going to pick my finger a little bit, bite my fingernails. I'm going to look off to the heavens and see what's out there. But wait, there's more. Page 2 here. So Spurs guard Stephon Castle was asked about the officials and what appeared to be a bit of a lopsided game. Statistically, coming into this game, the Spurs had shot many more foul shots than the Thunder in this series. On this particular night, the way the game was officiated, the Thunder ended up only with 6 more foul shots. It felt more lopsided than that. And the foul shooting was pretty even, actually, for the first half. It just gave the illusion that it was lopsided. And when asked about that, I think we have the audio on this, I believe. Yes? Okay. I've got. Oh, wait, good. We haven't told we do. All right. But wonderful. How great is that? We have actual audio. Here is Stephon Castle, his response when asked about the officiating and a bit of a bias. Take a listen.
4: You know, trying to play through it, you know, it's tough. I just think with the way they guard, how physical they are, we don't get that same luxury to be able to play as physical on the other end at times. But offensively, I think we do a good job of screening and playing through it. So I think we create a lot of advantages, but I think we just missed a lot of open shots tonight.
6: Yeah. All right. Now, what he did there was a compliment sandwich. You ever had that? I've gotten that. Every weasel boss knows the compliment sandwich. You ever get called into a meeting? We don't really have meetings around here much anymore, but every once in a while we do. In the old days, we used to have meetings all the time. The early days of Fox Sports Radio, management was on our ass all

at times. So he's like, eh. And then he put a little thing at the end there. So that's how that went. That is how that went. So the question, what did the Spurs guard, Stephon Castle, accomplish by calling out the NBA officials on the way they are giving out justice, court justice in this particular series? So Stephon Castle didn't just call out the referees after this latest game, game number five. This was not your standard post-game whine. It was not that. Castle walked in to the news conference room there in the bowels of the arena in Oklahoma. He wore essentially a suit, not an actual suit. In my head, he wore a suit there, and he was carrying a briefcase, not a purse like LeBron James. Remember back in the day, LeBron brought his purse to the post game. Very bold of him to do that. So Castle had like a briefcase, and he basically registered to be a full-time NBA lobbyist. And he just criticized the officials. He did the sandwich thing. The criticism was in the middle there. He accused them of favoritism, that there's favoritism with, he did with a smile. It was a nice smile, is what he did. And he dropped that loaded phrase, which we love doing talk radio, basically saying Oklahoma City gets the physicality privilege. Okay. That's what he said. This is a beautiful, fine, preemptive strike is what it is. It's a preemptive strike, and players know exactly what they're doing. We talked about this in pretty much every game of the playoffs. There's one of these hand grenades that is tossed out, these verbal hand grenades, and this is the one here. And think of it like politics. This is the NBA's version of Stephon Castle going on Meet the Press. You don't just complain. You have a message. You have a message. And Castle's message to Adam Silver was call the game like adults, and it's a bad job by you, and help us out. We need a little help here. And he's playing the long game, although it's not really much of a long game. It's already, we're heading into game six now. He's planting, though, Stephon Castle, the psychological seed, like a good farmer, the seed of doubt, to get some different whistles in game six. And I think that will go the way, because the NBA is going to have a lot of downtime if they wrap things up on Thursday. The finals don't start till next Wednesday. They really need a game seven. And so something tells me they'll bring in Scott Foster, whatever they have to do to make sure we get a game seven. If the NBA continues to do what they've done for the last 40 years, we are going to get a game seven. There'll be some very interesting officiating in game number six. Now, meanwhile, Adam Silver, he doesn't have the George Michael sports machine from back in the old days. He has the fine machine there in New York, and he's warming it up like a 1998 Dell desktop. And so we'll see if this playoff maneuvering does pay off, and there'll be a fine. So he'll get fine. Meanwhile, in the lead up to game five between Oklahoma City and San Antonio, there's a lot of conversation about Shai Gilgeous-Alexander and how foul shot dependent he is, that without that, he's not that great. So NBC's Reggie Miller was asked about this. He sounded off on it in the lead up to the game there, the flopping criticism that SGA has gotten, and Miller attempted to put up a firewall. It's part of the jockocracy, of course, athlete defending athlete. And so he put a firewall up around SGA, saying it's SGA's job to play the game of basketball. Miller said he's not playing the game and officiating the game. Be more upset at the officials, Reggie Miller said, and how they have called it. He's not blowing the whistle for himself, Miller said. Quote continues, people need to stop this. I'm serious. Reggie Miller, Mr. Indiana Pacers, said, for as much hate as a two-time MVP gets, this guy has a polished game. Close quote from Reggie Miller. So SGA went out after that endorsement by Mr. Miller, Miller time, and Shai Gilgeous-Alexander went out there and had half of his points. He scored 32, half of them from the foul line. 16 of 17 from the charity stripe in this game. Literally half the point.

0: points in the game for SGA came from the foul line. So the question, where are you at on Reggie Miller blaming the NBA referees and giving Shai Gilgeous-Alexander a pass, a free pass here for the flopping that is taking place? So, of course, Reggie Miller went down this road. Why? Because if you're old enough to have watched Reggie Miller play for the old Indiana Pacers back in the day, Reggie Miller, when he was playing here, he was known for some sloppy, floppy basketball. He was. Holy Rick Smits, Batman. He practically trademarked it with the Indiana Pacers back in the old days there. And he was like, those matchups with the Knicks, he was like auditioning to do a Broadway show in the 90s. So this becomes a holy mackerel situation, because SGA often flopping and gyrating around like a fish out of water, and Reggie Miller acting like it's some kind of marine biology. No, no, no, Reggie. It's not. Listen, it's been going on for a long time. Obviously, it's been going on for 30, 40 years in the NBA, and who knows, likely before that. Bob Cousy and Wilt Chamberlain were probably flopping around, and we didn't know it because the games weren't on TV, and we weren't alive. However, Shai, he's mastered this where he hits the floor on just little contact, little light contact, and he hits the floor. And we've seen more physicality. SGA falls down all the time. So it's like he's always like surrounded by pillows. They said after the first couple games, about 30% of the time he fell down when he didn't need to fall down. And so it's minimal contact and maximum collapsibility. And it's working. And SGA is not reacting to contact per se. He's reacting to the idea of contact. And the fallout is that, yeah, the referees are the ones calling it. And so why would they help out Oklahoma City, though, right? That's a small market. It's not one of the glamour teams. They're not a particularly attractive team to watch, the Thunder. They're not compelling. They win a lot. Nothing really sexy about the Oklahoma City Thunder. And yet this guy's getting it. And when you have the cachet, when you have that cachet of being an MVP and winning all these awards, multiple-time MVP, it's a self-feeding situation where they just – now you always get the calls because you get the accolades on your Wikipedia page, and so you get that. But the fallout, though, is not just in the micro, it's in the macro as well. And it's a invasive species that continues to spread, and it's been around for a long time. This is going to create a whole new crop of this activity. One superstar rising to the very top of the pyramid, and by flailing away, right? They flail away, and then all of a sudden, suddenly, every blue chip AAU player is practicing their gyrations and their mannerisms and not their jump shots and not their crossover dribble or anything like that. And so we'll have another wave. Kids are like 8, 10, 11, 12 right now. And those kids in a few years, believe it or not, will be back in the NBA. And they'll be like, hey, I patterned my game after Floppy McFlop SGA, just like him. So this is not basketball, it's pratfall theater, is what it is. And this is the Ben Maller Show. If you would like to be part, you can join us right now. We're going to open up the phone lines, abracadabra, hocus pocus, 877-99 on Fox. That's 877-996-6369. As we are hanging out together. Also on the X Machine, at Ben Maller. That is at Ben Maller. If you'd like to be part of the program that way, you can join us, and we'll take your comments on social media. Later on this hour, we have the Who Am I game, and next hour, Maller, the third degree. We'll have the Insta Trivia. We've got the Riddle of the Day. That'll be coming up in hour number three, Too Much or Not Enough. The Queen of Hearts with Lorena. That'll be up in hour three as well. And Password, the word game of the stars, will be around in hour number four. So we got a lot of stuff to work our way through to navigate the obstacle course of the overnight. Again, 877-99 on Fox. And yes, we are planning, like to alert all the affiliates down the line, tomorrow will be a newbie night. So if you're a regular and you're like, well, maybe I'll call tomorrow, Tomorrow's going to be a newbie night, so that means if you're a regular, you get a call tonight because you're outlawed. You're verboten on tomorrow's show. We're not doing newbie night right now, though newbies are always welcome, but newbies are afraid to call in unless it's an official newbie night. And this is not an official newbie night. So we have to wait for tomorrow for new calls. Tonight is the same seven people that call every effing night. Yes, they're all lined up right now. 877-99 on Fox. You know I am a sucker for some rhythmic chanting, and we got some of that in the Pro Bouncy Ball playoffs. What was the rhythmic chanting? We'll get to that, and we will do it next.
1: How about shut up?
0: Yeah. Well, no, I can't. See, I can't. Ghost of Eddie, I can't shut up. I got a live read here. And this is the most important part. The monologue was just spam. That was just filler. This is the main event right now. Now, it's the A block. What hour is it?
2: Number one.
0: I can't hear you.
2: Number one.
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0: You're locked in on the Ben Maller Show as we recap the latest game in the Western Finals. As Oklahoma City, one win away from a date with the Knickerbockers. They will have home court advantage, whoever wins the Western Final. Which means a lot of really old guys who used to be famous that are now still Knick fans, like 69-year-old Spike Lee. We'll be visiting Oklahoma or San Antonio. In the meantime, we are doing it live all night long on the eve of a newbie night, which is tomorrow. You can be part of the program at 877-99 on Fox. That's 877-996-6369. 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
1: Hey, Ben, how you doing?
0: Don't talk to me. You want to talk to your cuz, and she's right over there. Say hello to her. FSR Tech Queen. Her name is
2: Lorena. Slide into my chat box.
0: Lorena is her name. She's actually on Instagram more than X. We don't promote that. So. I don't know what her handle is.
2: Maybe
0: on
2: you
0: it.
2: Should promote.
0: I don't know what it is. What is your Instagram? I don't know. What is it?
2: I don't know. Something like Radio Mouth.
0: See, I don't know either. I have no idea what that is. Coop is here as well at a Bronco fan. Your comments can and will be used against you in the court of sports radio, so please act accordingly as we talk some pro bouncy ball. We had some rhythmic chanting that I love. I can't get enough of it. Truck Stop Fungus writes in, and he says, I pass out in my chair after some brandy, and I come back to life, and you missed your rundown. Well, first of all, Truck Stop Fungus, as I've told you a million times, you do not listen, you schmuck. Okay, you're such a mashugana. Let me tell you something, Truck Stop Fungus. The rundown is an add-on item. That isn't. Now, if you want me to start some kind of Patreon or something like that, and you can get the rundown right away, I could do that. This is an add-on item. So you can't bitch about an add-on item. The rundown, and most of the people that listen are not on X anyway.
2: You should charge them 25 cents.
0: I agree. Every day, if everyone just paid me 25 cents, I'd make some money. And
2: you would do it.
0: I'd get fired, but I'd make some money. Yeah. So until the bosses figure it out, I'd be all right, right? In a couple of weeks, I'd get away with that. All right. What do we have? Perito taking a non sequitur, ripping Fernando Tatis. Now that he is off the roids, he has no home runs. I like the Padre apologists that are making excuses for Fernando Tatis, who does have no home runs, although that's not what we're talking about right now. And before we get too deep into the weeds with pro bouncy ball, I did want to say congratulations to the professional hockey team in Lost Wages, Nevada, as they have advanced now. And my favorite coach, and I used to get in battles with Eddie Garcia back in the day, and I love this guy because he's a total a-hole, one of the last a-holes left, and I am talking about John Tortorella. And you can say the Golden Knights, who swept away the top team in hockey, the Colorado Avalanche, to punch their ticket to the Stanley Cup Final, and they are the Western Conference champions, third time in 9 years for the Golden Knights, which I think is a dumb name considering it's in Vegas and they should have had some kind of slot machine or gambling reference. Anyway, the team in Vegas advancing, John Tortorella, can say the Golden Knights did not suck at a time you cannot suck. They were good. They got her done. And so congratulations to Vegas. And now they will await the opponent, and they'll sit back and they'll hang out and they'll be like, hey, la la la la la la la. Yeah. Well, so we'll see how that goes. But the Golden Knights sweep. Not a single defeat here. Domination situation. And Colorado, I haven't covered hockey in a while, but one of the things is you have to put the puck on the net. You have to get shots on goal to have a chance to score. And they weren't particularly good at that in many games in this series. So congratulations to the Golden Knights, the original professional sports franchise at the major level, big league level, as they win, and now they'll try to win another Stanley Cup there in Vegas. Let's go to the phones, and eeny, meeny, miny, moe, let's say hello to Andrew, who's in Jackson, Tennessee. Hello, Andrew. Welcome.
3: Hey, how's it going?
0: If I was any better, I'd be a Wemby, but not Victor Wembanyama because he didn't play very well.
1: Well, that leads me to my question for you. Just real quickly, off subject, just want to know if you think Colorado Avalanche or Detroit Pistons let their fan base down the most out of those two. But the question for calling in is you played It's Not Unusual coming back in from commercial break, and that leads me to my question. It's not unusual to watch these superstars or so-called superstars hide behind the role players in these so-called pivotal games, and I'm about tired of watching SGA pass it 9 out of 10 times when he gets double teamed. It seemed like Michael Jordan never lended it to his teammates to make this happen when he gets to a pivotal game. So I'm just curious to see what you think is the reason behind these superstars hiding behind their role players when it comes down to these pivotal games.
0: Well, this has always happened off and on, so it's not like it's new. And I remember when I covered I was around the Lakers a lot when they had Shaq and Kobe, and there were games that, you know, Kobe would suck or Shaq would have a terrible game, and then Rick Fox or somebody would have a huge performance back then. Even the old school Jordan Bulls, there were games Jordan didn't shoot well, and we only remember the good, not the bad. That being said, when Wemby, by all accounts, is unstoppable, and he's just standing there like he should have paid to get in the arena. He's like a spectator. Like, what are you doing? You got to be more aggressive. I'd rather have Wemby take 30 shots and miss 25 of them than take 15 shots the way he did, and really only nothing in the first half. It's 6 shots in the first half, so it was not good. Thank you, Andrew. Let's say hello to. Hold on a second. I got to read this now. Let me see. I don't know. Okay. Yeah. Fergdog says I've had enough. I am blocking every person who complains about the rundown from now on. There will be no exceptions. You've been warned, Yefimi. Yefimi in Chicago, so I'm sure he's shaking in his boots right now. Rob the Goatman says, did I hear correctly that tomorrow is a nudie night on the show?
2: Ooh la la.
0: Well, now, you trust me, Lorraine. You don't necessarily want to see a lot of these people naked. All right. So don't go there.
2: You ever been to a nude beach in, like, Italy or something along those lines?
0: Well, I've never been to Italy, so that would be impossible. There are nude beaches in the United States.
2: Oh, I don't have to go to Europe.
0: You don't? No, I don't think you do. Although I've been told, I had a buddy of mine that thought that would be a good idea to see hot chicks. And I was told if you want to see older, middle-aged to really old people, that's where you go. Or you can go to the gym locker room.
3: You're talking about the stateside ones, right?
0: Yeah,
3: okay.
0: Yeah. I remember been to one in Italy or anything like that.
3: Yeah, I think in Spain or in whatnot, like it's there's some attractive people out there.
2: That's what I'm thinking.
0: I believe that's
2: want to take a Euro trip like that.
0: I believe that's a myth. I think you think that everyone's good looking in Europe. There's plenty of ugly people.
3: Oh, sure. Yeah. Sure. I'm not saying that there aren't, but
0: yeah.
3: I'm saying I think when you go to the beach,
0: I believe you'll be disappointed. I don't know. I mean, maybe you won't be. And I'm happy to report, I'm getting older. I've been doing this a long time, and I'm still amazed when I go to the gym and I see the old guys that just walk around with the chain and nothing else on. I don't think I'll ever be that guy. I'm confident. I'm not going to be that guy. I don't know how you become that guy. There's a lot of those guys. And I'm assuming it's the same on the female side there. I'm never going to be that person. It's not going to happen. I know you were concerned about that. Yeah, that's it. Analog Al writes in, he says, what is it with the friggin' rundown? Why do you need to know what's coming up? Just listen to the show. Exactly, Analog Al. You guys are so spoiled. You don't need to know what's coming up. It's a surprise, bozo. It's a surprise. Don't you want to be surprised? Nobody wants to be surprised. So the rhythmic chanting, the fans of Oklahoma City were serenading Victor Wembanyama as he was attempting foul shots, and they were calling him. What were they calling him? Ding, ding, ding, ding, ding, ding, ding, ding, ding, ding. Yes. They were giving him the flopper.
4: What?
0: Flopper. They were giving him the flopper chant. Yeah, they were rhythmically chanting flopper to serenade him, and that became a viral moment. So exciting. Yes, the crowd there chanting flopper. It's during a trip to the foul line. I'd love rhythmic chanting. I do. Whether it's Urban, Meyer, any of those things. It's just it's wonderful. Even I had that. Ed from Spokane, the great Mahler meet and greet we did in Seattle years ago. Ed and Christina in Spokane. Ed had a bullhorn and was wandering around the streets of Seattle, and I was next to him with what a group, what a good-looking group we had there. And I think Robbie, the Mariner fan, I think he joined us. He might have joined us after. But we had a good group, and Ed from Spokane, who has no shame in the bullhorn, was chanting, Ben Maller, listen to the Ben Maller show, you know, that kind of stuff. And the homeless people in Seattle were, I told this story with Nostradinus on the podcast on Sunday, but the good homeless people of Seattle were not very happy. There's many more homeless people in Seattle now than there were then, so they'd be even more upset today. All right, time now for the Who Am I game. This is where we pretend to be somebody else, thus we call it the Who Am I game. And here we go. Joe Mazzulla. Let him play Joe. Joe Mazzulla.
4: Who?
0: Became the first Celtics coach to win Coach of the Year honors since me.
4: Who?
0: Now, Mazzulla's the guy that said he hates the Coach of the Year, thinks it sucks, it's a dumb award, so they, of course, gave him Coach of the Year. Joe Mazzulla becoming the first Boston Celtics coach to win Coach of the Year honors since me.
4: Who?
0: Who am I? That's the question. The answer. We'll get to it. We'll do it. Next.
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5: 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The Odd Couple with Rob Parker and Kelvin Washington. 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

0: locked in on the Ben Maller Show, and we thank you. You're my favorite person. You are my... You're listening. I love you. Well, not that kind of love.
1: Calm down, Ben. All right.
0: No, it's Bill. Bill. Point that out. Meanwhile, we are on X, as we like to promote. However, the people are much nicer on Instagram, where you can find video clips and photographs never before seen. Get behind-the-scenes photos with a great autograph. Most famous, or not autograph, it was actually a tattoo. Most famous tattoo in the history of the show. And that's at Ben Maller on Fox on Instagram. Lorraine is on there also, but we don't remember her name. And the Facebook page, Ben Maller Show. That's Ben Maller Show. So follow both those accounts. We thank you in advance. All right, back to it we go. We're going to play off the Who Am I game in a minute. And time now for the Tire Rack play of the night. Now, I requested that the play of the night would be something that we didn't have. Unfortunately, the editors did not put this in the system. So instead, we'll go to the Western Conference Finals, Game 5 in Oklahoma City, where the Thunder and Spurs were playing, and SGA was getting it done.
2: Shake guarded by Champagne, playing with four fouls. Crosses over, steps back, fires, hang left three-pointer, looks good, it is! Cha-ching, a Thunder money ball! Thunder avalanching the Spurs, the Thunderstorm is in full force, 7-0 start to the quarter.
0: And that is Matt Pinto, former Clipper play-by-play guy. I know him. On Thunder Radio, that is the Tire Rack play of the night. I asked Coop, I said, can we get a SGA foul shot? 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The way tire buying should be. And here's the Who Am I game. Let him play Joe. Joe Mazzulla becoming the first Boston Celtics coach to win Coach of the Year honors. Since me, who am I? That is
3: who?
0: The question. What is the answer? And let's see. Does anyone know the answer? Well, Wayne in Duluth, he complained about yesterday's show, and he didn't answer the question here. Burger Man's going with Rick Sutcliffe.
3: Who?
0: As his answer. The Miz from Shane in Des Moines. Scrooge's in the younger demo. He's getting older by the day. He's going with Bill Miller as his answer. Mr. Irrigation says Phil Jackson is the way to go. Alf, the alien opiner. Wow, look at that. Good job by you, Alf.
3: Who?
0: You got it right. Have the home field advantage on that. Gordon's Fisherman from Andy in Lionel Lakes, Minnesota. Shout out to Marcel. Mark, the full name guy, was guessed by Shane. Bobby, Key Lime Pie Bobby in Florida, going with Stevie Wonder as his answer. David Hasselhoff, the Hoff, from Rob the Goatman. Victor Wembanyama from Femi. Who else? Fergdog says,
3: who?
0: My quickly growing block list is the answer. Ralph Hauk from Analog Al. King Roy says, member of the Fox Sports Radio Alumni Association, Doug Gottlieb is the...
4: Never heard of him.
0: Remember he banged the table there, the hissy fit, yeah. What else do we have? Lily Rose Depp, who is 27 today. Who else do we have? Page down. Jerry in Rhode Island got it right. Bad job by our friend Jerry in Rhode Island. Shame on you for spoiling the game. Mr. Nice Guy's going with the quiz. Dan Quisenberry, old baseball player. CB Meatballs says Chuck Studley. Do you have an answer, Lorraine? Up.
1: Sub-zero, Ben.
0: Sub-zero. Wow, that is incorrect. The correct answer, a man who was a big influence in my younger days in media, the great Bill Fitch, who coached the Clippers. But 1980, he was the NBA's Coach of the Year for the Boston Celtics. Bill Fitch is the answer. Hall of Famer. Rest in peace.
3: Rest in peace.
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9: These guys are sick, man.
10: Look, and Harden says they're the better team. Like, he still feels really confident for the rest of this series.
11: It's Costanza, man. You're not lying if you believe it's true.
10: I thought he'd be beaten down with it, you know, hey. But no, he feels like, hey, they feel like they're the better team. These next three games, man, this analytics Eastern Conference. The NBA's got to come up with some rules, man, and tell me exactly when this got instituted.
11: No, but one of the things you have to remember with James Harden is you take with the giant, giant flake of Himalayan pink salt is that he's now in control of a $42 million player option for next year.
10: Mm.
11: So nothing is wrong in his world.
10: Yeah.
11: No matter how poorly.
10: Well, and they're winning
11: this
10: series,
11: Atkinson
10: too.
11: One of the great defenders of the series.
10: And they already announced, look, they want to capitalize on all this. They're bringing Kenny Atkinson back next year, right? They're talking about LeBron. Like, the Cavaliers are doing things, man. They can still win this analytics series. I mean, this is a... Man, I'll tell you, I underestimated the Cavs. I really did.
11: But I mean, on another Earth, it may actually be 2-2.
10: Well, no, it is on this Earth.
11: No.
10: I want to know the analytics. What the analytic thing is.
11: Living, this might be a Kenny Atkinson from another planet that beamed in for that press conference, whereby he's still talking analytics and seeing it that way. Because on Earth, whatever number you want to ascribe to it out of the Marvel Cinematic Universe, he might actually be living in an even series.
10: But I think, like, you know, like, the watching the Knicks make way more shots than the Cavaliers did, and then to hear him say, yeah, but when they're shooting more and making more than you expect, and we're not making as much, well, that...
7: To get the rest of what Jason Smith and Mike Harmon said, podcast it by searching The Jason Smith Show with Mike Harmon. 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
0: Oh, boy.
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0: Can New York handle it? I don't mean the New York Knicks. I think they can handle whoever wins out of the West. Brunson really shining on this stage, really identifying and resonating with the New York fan base. A guy who was good with the Mavericks, but really grew into the player that he is right now in New York. The hard work, the grit. I feel like that resonates with a lot of the New York fans. Yep. He's the guy they've been waiting for, and he's the guy that's stepping up when it matters most. When I say, can New York handle it? I mean, New York fans haven't seen the Knicks in the finals since 99. I think if the Knicks win, man, the city's going to go wild, dude, because they've been waiting to erupt for so long. Like, it's going to be wild to see how New York and the fans handle it.
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10: The Vegas Golden Knights completed a four-game sweep in the NHL's West Final, holding on 2-1 over Colorado, the team that had the league's best record in the regular season. Vegas is into the Stanley Cup Final for the third time in its 9 years. In the NBA playoffs, Oklahoma City's now up 3-2 in the West Finals after a home victory against the Spurs, 127-114. Shai Gilgeous-Alexander with 32 points. The NBA's Coach of the Year is Joe Mazzulla of Boston, 62 votes to 29 over the Pistons' J.B. Bickerstaff. To baseball, Pittsburgh handed the Cubs a 10th straight loss, 12-1. The Mets have lost five in a row now. Cincinnati beat them 7-2 in New York. Reds winner Chase Burns is 7-1. Milwaukee shut out the Cardinals 6-0. The Yankees hit six homers and won 15-1 at Kansas City. Dodgers 15-6 over the Rockies. I'm Steve DeSager.
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10: A case of some stinky cheese. Welcome in. The beginning of another hour of the Ben Maller Show. We are in the air everywhere as we are close together. And we are the snack that smiles back. 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It's Eileen in San Francisco, or was it Rebecca the Ram fan, who said, how about Express Employment Professionals? 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And with that, the flag is up. And our lead this hour is from Green Bay, Wisconsin, the frozen tundra. Right there, not far from Lake Winnebago. And the Green Bay Packers. What did they do? Did they do some amazing transaction to get in the headlines? No. The cheeseheads are filling up the content machine on a sleepy day in May. You're in late May. And if you have not heard, it's a humdinger of a story. It's a legal thriller. Yep. So if you didn't see or hear about this, we have the police blotter.
18: And several people were messaging me, did you do the NFL book them? I'm like, no, we were going to bring it back, and we didn't bring it back. And, you know, the wokesters, we had to cancel it because of the wokesters. And we could do it. And I was thinking about, like, ways we could do the NFL book them. And I thought what would be even more fun would to have like, a raffle and have – there's 32 teams. If we put a number near all, you know, each team, and then we could have a raffle to do it. Now, that would be fun. That would be, but the offseason's only got a little time left. And training camp begins, it's almost June. Training camp begins in July. Although this is prime handcuff season in the NFL. Like, this is where these boys get arrested. All right. These guys, can't, you know, they got a lot of free time. All right. These guys have a lot of free time, and, you bring in a lot of money and women, and those are the ingredients that lead to bad decisions. And sometimes not even bad decisions. Sometimes it's just you're around people that do things that, you know, it's just a weird situation. Anyway, get to the point. All right, so we'll get to the point. Running back Josh Jacobs, who I believe is the team captain for the Green Bay Packers, was arrested, and he was booked on multiple charges of domestic violence in Wisconsin. Now, Jacobs is 28, played for the Raiders for several years, and he was booked and charged with battery, domestic abuse, criminal damage to property, which means he destroyed some stuff of the lady, I assume, domestic abuse, disorderly conduct, but wait, there's more, domestic abuse, strangulation and suffocation, that's a big one, and intimidation of a victim. So according to jail records, the strangulation and suffocation charges, you might imagine, that is... well, that's going to get you in some real big trouble, and that is a felony. The other four charges are misdemeanors. Jacob's being held without bond, we were told, on late on Tuesday, without bond. Police originally were dispatched to his home. How about the fact he's spending the offseason in Wisconsin? I assume he spent all the time. I mean, it's possible maybe the Packers had some workouts or something like that, but this happened in Wisconsin. And on Saturday over the weekend, and he was not arrested immediately. Normally, you're arrested right away, as I understand it. You don't normally wait a couple of days to investigate. In this case, they did, and then 3 days later, the thing happened on Saturday, and then they waited till Tuesday to put handcuffs on and give a mugshot to Josh Jacobs. All right, so that is a good jumping-off point, not for the Green Bay Packers, but for the talk show. So let's get into it. Let us discuss the question. Here's the question. Just how much trouble is Packers running back Josh Jacobs facing over this domestic violence arrest in Wisconsin? So my observations on this, I've got saltwater crocodile, doggy bag, and fax machine. And we will combine all of these things together, and we are going to do the hokey pokey. And put one foot in, we're going to take it out, we'll do the hokey pokey. All right, so number one. All right. Now, first of all, listen, you can't be beating people up. So obviously if he did it, you know, he should pay a price for that. You can't be putting hands on people. That goes without saying. However, you can hop, skip, and jump around misdemeanors. Happens all the time. We get all worked into a lather in sports talk radio about people getting arrested, and then it's misdemeanor. It's nothing. In the big picture, if you're rich and you get a misdemeanor, it's nothing. All right? You know, felonies, they don't do a recess. There's no recess on a felony. All right? So in the grand scheme of the legal system in this country, misdemeanors are like a mosquito bite. I don't really worry about a mosquito bite, although the deadliest thing in the world is the mosquito. And yet, they don't make any movies about deadly mosquitoes, right? There's none of that. There's no intimidation or anything like that. The mosquito kills more people than anything. The context is like a mosquito bite. Now, a felony, unlike a mosquito bite, which is a misdemeanor, a felony is like a saltwater crocodile, an apex predator, flesh-eating monster of the sea, if you will, the sea of misery. And that's what this could be. And it's not just a legal hiccup. It's a legal
0: Himalayan expedition is what this is. And so domestic violence cases are not simple. I mean, very almost never simple. We've talked about it a lot. I went into sports radio and I've talked a lot of legal cases over the years. Domestic violence, though, they're always messy. Think of it like a potluck and there's no labels and you're trying to guess what the F the food is. And it's always a he said, she said. There's almost never video of what happens, right? Even in this age of video. So it's a he said, she said situation. It's rarely black and white. It's almost always 50 shades of gray with these. And it's like, who do you believe? And in the end, the key often comes down to physical evidence. And that's the part that doesn't lie. It doesn't blink, physical evidence. It doesn't forget. It doesn't do drama. And while it might go away, meaning if there's bruises and things like that, the photographs, they last a long time. Now, page two. So the Packers running back Josh Jacobs, if you missed the beginning here, has been arrested on a domestic violence charge, bunch of charges against Josh Jacobs. Now, through his attorneys, he released a prepared statement. A prepared statement. And here is the statement from David Chesnoff, the attorney. Said, quote, Josh vehemently denies the allegations. And this matter is in the early stages of investigation with important evidence that has not yet been made public. We ask for fairness and restraint while the judicial process takes its course. Close quote. That is the attorney being paid by the Green Bay Packers running back Josh Jacobs. That is David Chesnoff. So the question, how do you pick apart this prepared statement from Josh Jacobs' defense attorney and vehemently denying the allegations in that prepared statement? So the statement, here's the way I'll break it down. So it's exactly what you get when you are a $47 million professional athlete and you can afford to hire a top-level defense attorney. Right? And you hire a lawyer whose retainer has commas in it. And you just do. And you don't bring in a guy. This guy, I looked him up. I really didn't know much about this attorney, David Chesnoff. He looks right out of Central Casting. If you think of like I think he's in his 70s. He's an old, like he's a mob attorney guy from Vegas. Like he fits all the cliches of attorneys, defense attorneys. The guy over the years is the go-to guy. Mike Tyson hired him as a defense attorney. Cardi B, Shaquille O'Neal are among the celebrity

Jacob's attorney. And when you say that, you know, it's not just attorney speak, if you will. It's more than that. It's code. It's a code. We're buying some time here while we negotiate a safe landing, the landing zone. And spare me the whole early stages and all that stuff. I don't want to hear about that. That line that they toss out claiming that there's important evidence not yet made public. Let me tell you what my experience when an attorney, is my understanding of this, when an attorney says that line, that important evidence not yet made public, when I hear that line, that almost always means what? It almost always means we are hoping that something is out there that will surface that will help us, because we got nothing right now. Right. And we really want something that helps us so we can get a sweetheart plea deal, because that would be great. The felony strangulation charge is the whole enchilada. And that's what all this is about for the Green Bay Packers running back. Everything else is window dressing, and it's nothing in comparison. As a first offense, as far as we know, Josh Jacobs does not have any kind of criminal record that we could decipher other than some speeding tickets. So that is a Class H felony. What does that mean? That means that Josh Jacobs faces up to, that's a weasel term, up to 6 years in the Gray Bar Hotel, better known as prison, all meals paid for, free gym access and television, and you get a roommate, and also and or a $10,000 fine. So the goal of the defense, rather obvious here, is to get the downgraded felony from a felony to a misdemeanor. And then the migraine headache will go away a little bit. And you're still facing some NFL punishment. However, that's going to be rather small compared to actually going to jail. And again, if you did the crime, you do the time, and we'll see how this plays out. Now, final point. I got to mention this because we've talked about these stories so many times over the years, and it just does not end. And there's no end in sight. So the team has entered the chat, the team from Northern Wisconsin, in a prepared statement of their own provided to state-sponsored NFL media, now run by ESPN. The Green Bay Packers said, "We are aware of the matter involving Josh Jacobs, and yep, as it is an ongoing legal situation, we will withhold further comment." Ding, ding, ding, ding, ding, ding, ding, ding, ding. Question. What did you make of the Packers' rather generic statement regarding Josh Jacobs and his arrest? So the Packers' statement here, let me break this down. I'll slice it and dice it. So the Packers' statement on Josh Jacobs has all of the emotional warmth of the manual for the refrigerator in your kitchen. It's a YAWN situation, a yawn. It reads like the Green Bay Packers, that football team from the frozen tundra, the Packers bravely stepping forward to say absolutely nothing at all, absolutely nothing at all, the crisis management Swiss Army knife of damage control. And all professional sports teams, not just NFL, all professional sports teams remain undefeated in the category of say nothing while pretending it's something. And this is another example of that. The statement, it wasn't written by some modern executive. This prepared statement, it was ghostwritten by a fax machine from 1987. Okay. It's just a reminder that the NFL, the most consistent performer in the National Football League is the copy and paste key. Every professional sports team has this quote with blanks in it. And they save it. And it's like, well, we are aware of the matter involving blank. As it is an ongoing legal situation, we, or insert team name, will withhold further comment. It's always been like that, right? It's as long as I've been around, this has been the thing. And just copy and paste it and keep humming along. La la la la la la la la la la la la la la la la la la la. Yeah, exactly. And so it's the four-step crisis lullaby is what it is. It's the classic four-leaf clover. Now, why do they all do this? Because you, A, acknowledge the story exists, so you're acknowledging it.
B, you avoid admitting any kind of wrongdoing or liability.

0: C, you buy time, and D, you prevent quotes from becoming evidence later. Because you really said nothing. It's not like the defense team or the prosecution is going to say, well, we'd like to enter in as evidence, Your Honor, this quote from the Green Bay Packers. No one's going to do that. It's nothing there. There's no meat on the bone. And it's also traditional courtroom advice going back to the early days of the court system back in the Roman times, where you say as little as possible while acknowledging that you are aware of said issue, or in layman's terms, let the legal process play out before doing anything. It is the Ben Maller Show. What do you think is going to happen here? I've seen everything that I could find about the Josh Jacobs story. And it's really hanging on that felony. Depends on what kind of physical evidence they have at this point and what kind of check, or as we said, a doggy bag Josh Jacobs can cut for some people that are trying to win elections in Wisconsin and have some influence over the judicial system in the state of Wisconsin. You got to know who. I just love the fact that he knew right away to contact his lawyer. Did the Packers have this guy's number? Did Josh Jacobs have it? This is also the guy, the attorney that defended Henry Ruggs, the guy that killed the young lady and she burned up in her car with her dog, and this is the attorney that defended her. And Henry Ruggs about to get out of jail, I guess, apparently. It is the Ben Maller Show, 877-99 on Fox. That's 877-996-6369. If you'd like to be part, on X, at Ben Maller. 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Price gouging update and no show. We'll get to all of that, and we will do it next. However, it is the A Blockity Block. And let's see if we can find out. Is there a leprechaun in the building? Do we have
1: number two?
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0: Maller Show. Coming up later this hour, we will have Maller to the third degree, also the Insta Trivia. Chatting right now with the police blotter story from the NFL, the captain of the Green Bay Packers, Josh Jacobs. He's got some explaining to do. Yes. I don't know how your Tuesday went. I'm going to go out on a limb and say Josh Jacobs has had better Tuesdays. He was arrested on a domestic violence charge, a bunch of charges. So we talked about that, and we'll get back into the conversation. In the meantime, you want to join us, 877-99 on Fox. That's 877-996-6369. You can say hello on X at Ben Maller. You can chat it up with Lorena, the FSR tech queen.
1: Hi, Bill.
0: Quiet. Quiet time. It's like a library.
1: No.
0: How dare you. Going to HR. Koopaloop, a Bronco fan. That's a Bronco fan.
2: I eat the rest of it and get fat.
0: Yeah, clearly. Your comments can and will be used against you in the court of the Maller Militia, the Kangaroo Court. Back to it. Coming up later, we'll get to price gouging and nowhere to be seen, not around. Nowhere to be seen, not around. We'll get to those stories as well. And late night drug tester writes in, he says, I'm really surprised you don't have more ad reads for bail bondsmen. I'm sure you are the number one radio show listened to by officers and the perps they are hauling to jail.
1: That's a good point.
0: You know, we do very well with the good guys and the bad guys. They love the show. And I have heard from police officers that have said that they have pulled people over and they've ended up arresting them for like DUI and stuff. And they've had our show on while they're ending up getting arrested, like in their car, like as they were driving around. And so I have heard that. King Rory writes in from Wisconsin. He says, do you think this silly little legal issue will be wrapped up by June 21st because Jacobs has a youth football camp in Green Bay that day? Or should I tell my friend he should ask for his money back? That's a little tough. It's May 27th today.
1: No bail, right?
0: No bail, yeah, yeah, no bail.
1: Not looking good.
0: Yeah, that's a tough one. This is going to go on for a while. Mark the Walker writes in. He says he's in Rochester. Legend on the show, Mark the Walker. He says handcuffs are running rampant lately in the NFL. Just ask Mike Vrabel and Diana Rossini. Yeah, but that was all for fun. You know, that's nobody got arrested. That was just some playtime. You know, they were having a good time. Let's see here. Yefimi in Chicago says, can't express employment professionals get Weedman a job? That is the ultimate test. Well, Weedman would have to want a job. See, the whole thing about express employment professionals, if you want a job, they will help you get a job. That's the bit. Weedman is very content to sit around all day watching YouTube videos. That's what he likes. That's what he loves. He's all about that action. Now, Chip in the Q's writes in and says, A+. Chip was at one of the original Maller meet and greets we did years ago in Syracuse. Chip was there. Dale was there. We had a professor from Syracuse who showed up, a couple other people. So it was a good time. Anyway, Chip in the Q's says, A+ on the Maller monologue. If Josh Jacobs goes to prison for this offense, not only will he be provided with three hots and a cot, but also all of the make and whoopee he probably will not want. Yeah, I don't know that he'd want that. He might. Who knows? He might get involved in it and be all about that action. Mr. Irrigation writes in and says, I believe the best justice money can buy is the term you were looking for. I gave you a version of that. I just used other verbs and words and all that stuff. That's how that went. Mr. Irrigation, how dare you? Mikey Cano, don't you know, says 702 Mafia. Supermarket Steve says, I really miss the NFL Book'em. So does anyone, my idea was, since it's kind of late in the game and all that, and it would be unfair to have a round-robin draft, if we did the bingo version of NFL Book'em. That would be completely legal, right? Coop, your thoughts as the producer of the show. My vision here, I think we have a bingo thing at the Maller Mansion. So I'll bring it in. I got to make sure there's 32 little balls in there. And then we'll assign a number. If we do this, we'll assign a number. Everyone will get a number. Or each team will have a number. And then we'll just randomly pull out the numbers.
1: Pick numbers.
0: Exactly.
1: I like this idea.
0: It's a good idea, right?
2: Well, are you?
0: Okay, so now it's Coop's already pausing. He's already pausing. There's no need to pause.
1: Why are you pausing?
2: I'm just asking a question.
0: What?
2: Because in previous years, you've done ridiculous things like.
0: There's no ridiculous things.
2: Yes.
0: That's bullcrap.
2: Arrests that have already happened before the draft apply to the team that you get.
0: Yes. Yes, that's the rule. It's even.
2: That's so ridiculous.
0: That's not ridiculous.
2: I mean,
0: that is not ridiculous.
2: It was ridiculous.
0: It's a blind lottery.
2: It was ridiculous before. I mean, it's not as ridiculous if we're doing this bingo thing.
0: Yeah.
2: But,
0: okay.
2: But in the past, it was blatant
0: it
2: cheating
0: was not
2: by you.
0: It was no cheating at all.
2: Okay.
0: That you just, you're,
1: wait,
0: bitter.
1: Wait,
0: you're
1: wait,
0: bitter.
2: Past arrest counted, and then Ben would be like, and it's my name on the show, so I draft first.
0: Well,
2: and
0: that's
2: then he picks
0: the
2: and then he picks the
0: name.
2: Team that's got a bunch of arrests.
0: Listen,
2: already.
0: If they whack me, you guys will still have jobs. I'll be out of work. You won't be out of work if they get rid of the show. You'll work with some other jabroni
2: that's
0: here.
2: True.
0: So I have more liability here, okay? Come on. Anyway, all right.
1: Are we going to make actual bingo cards with like the different...
0: No, it's a bingo. It's a thing.
2: She's never played this. She never played the Book'em.
0: Oh, you don't know what the Book'em. Yeah. So the Book'em is, we each go around. We used to have an update person. Now the room's dark over there. So it'd just be the three of us.
1: Eddie.
0: And then we'll break it down. And so there's some math involved in this. Are you good with math?
1: I'm okay.
0: You're okay. So there's 32 teams, and there's now. Are we going to add a listener, or should it just be us, or should we have a listener be part of it?
2: Oh, but then which listener gets to be?
0: Right? Then it becomes a problem. And then if somebody will get upset
1: and
0: annoyed.
1: That could also be a draft lottery. What are those little, you take all the names and put them into the little board and they go, bring.
0: Yeah. You know? Yeah. So if there's 32 teams and then you divide that by three, then we would each get like 10
1: teams.
0: 10.
1: What if there's two wild cards?
0: 10 and a half. I guess, well, there's 32, so somebody's going to get one less team. So let's do the math. So if we have then 32, if we bring a listener in and we divide that by four, that would work. The math
2: let's just
0: would
2: make it Marcel.
1: I love Marcel.
0: It's
1: a great idea.
0: That's not a bad idea. All right. So yeah, I think it works better if there's a fourth person because then it's eight, each gets eight teams rather than an odd number of teams. So. All right, so we agree we should bring this back to Book'em. It's late in the game, but if we do it this way, it's legal. Nobody can bitch about it, right? There's no funny business going on.
1: I like it.
0: All right, wonderful. So Supermarket Steve and all you other guys who are complaining about the Book'em, we'll bring it back. Yeah, Yefimi says you got to bring it back. Big board, all that stuff. Now, are we going to do this in alphabetical order? Well, we'll figure that out later. Let's go to the phones. Andrew. Big night for guys named Andrew on the show. Andrew is in Bakersfield, California. Hello, Andrew.
3: Hello, Ben. Analytically, I stole the hot wings.
0: I did see some more crap that was put on the refrigerator regarding the hot wings. Although I did not have a chance to catch Jason. He took off right after his show, so I saw him, but I didn't have a chance to talk to him. He sprinted out of the building, likely upset because of the chicken wings.
3: Yeah. So in honor of Ben Simmons' championship and not trying to be hurtful, but your inability to pronounce Shai Gilgeous's middle last.
0: Well, my pronunciation's fine. I think you should go get your hearing checked.
3: Okay. Well, that's an option. But I have a nickname for Shai Gilgeous. It's Shai the Fish Gilgeous Alexander. Okay.
0: Okay.
3: Imagine a trout.
0: Yeah. First of all, that's tremendously stupid. That's my first thought.
3: Okay. Great. Now let me imagine a trout standing on its tail at the right elbow. I picture a left-hander, and he's got his side fin holding the ball. Oh. He flops to the right, he flops to the left, and he shoots the ball.
0: Yeah. How about you imagine my right fist heading towards your forehead? How about that?
3: Well, I would dodge, you know. I'm quick.
0: Aren't you blind? I thought you couldn't dodge that. I could, no?
3: Well, I can sense
0: Oh, you can sense. Oh, you have increased.
2: He's
0: senses.
2: Like Daredevil.
0: Okay. Yeah, because I've heard that when you go blind, your other senses reach a higher plane. Is that correct?
4: Right.
0: Yeah.
4: Yes.
0: All right. Good. All right.
4: But Shay the Fish. All right. Thanks.
0: Never call again. All right. All right. Thank you. Go away. Hang up on yourself. He'll call tomorrow. He's not a newbie. He'll call tomorrow. Let's go to Steve, who's in South Carolina. It is the Ben Maller Show. Hello, Steve. Welcome. This is the part you talk, Steve.
5: Steve from South Dakota.
0: Oh, what did I say? Did I not say that? South Dakota? Yes. Hello, Steve. That would be you. This is the part you talk here. Oh, by the way, the price gouging. We have a price gouging update. They're now estimating for Game 3 of the NBA Finals at Madison Square Garden, the Knickerbockers, and right now the Thunder, maybe the Spurs, if they come back and win, that two tickets now they're saying could sell for over $1 million. Most expensive NBA final seat ever if that actually does happen. You don't seem impressed by that, Steve, in South Dakota.
5: Nah, not really. I've been alive for 78 years.
0: Oh, congratulations.
5: 23-year veteran. Now, just giving you a little background.
0: Yeah.
5: I went in 1967, served till 1990. Yeah. I want to go with, how come they never say, like the Green Bay Packers, our thoughts and prayers are with Mrs. Jacobs?
0: What? I don't think he's married to the woman, well, so they wouldn't say Mrs. Jacobs. She's not Mrs. Jacobs.
5: But you ever notice they never talk about, I tell you what, you tried him, my woman, I was married 51 years till she passed.
0: Yeah.
5: That woman would have shot me.
0: Well, I understand. I mean, but there's also, you don't know what actually happened, right?
5: No,
0: I mean,
5: there are
0: cases but there are, you know, you don't know, if, you know, it's a he said, she said, unless there's video. You know, and there are cases where guys get.
1: I heard they do have evidence, which is why there is no bail.
0: Well, supposedly, yeah, I mean that's true. So we'll see what happens. But there are cases where these things end up looking bad.
5: Again, but if your daughter called you up in the middle of the night, said, "Daddy, he hit me."
0: Yeah.
5: You ain't gonna go over there and kick his butt. I know.
0: This is not my daughter, but I understand what you're saying. I hear your point. You didn't call about that. What did you call about?
5: I called about Jackson Dart. You know, I served airborne infantry. I wore two berets, a green one and a black one, before they gave them to everybody.
0: Well, thank you for your service.
5: You're welcome. But here's the deal with Jackson Dart. I fought for everybody's freedom.
0: Okay.
5: So
0: what is that?
5: Say whatever you want. I don't care. This is America.
0: Oh, yeah. You can do what you want, but we live in the age of social media now, Steve, where everyone gets to complain about everything. So that's
5: well, I know. Yeah. But you got to figure out there's 340 million people.
0: Yeah.
5: So if a couple hundred people are, who cares?
0: It's something to talk about. Jackson Dart's going to be fine.
5: Oh,
0: and you know the way this works, you've been around longer than me, Steve. If Jackson Dart is good, no one will care. If Jackson Dart sucks, people will care. So it just depends how you play. If, as long as he plays well, he's got nothing to worry about. If he stinks, then they'll say, look at this. So.
5: You know, it's like me. I think Bob Gibson's the greatest pitcher ever played. I'm sure you got 10 others you think that are way better.
0: Well, it depends what, like playoffs or regular season. I hear you because in your life experience, Bob Gibson was the greatest of all time and all that. And I got you. All right, I got to go, Steve, but call anytime.
5: Hey, I just want to say I do like your show.
0: Well, thank you, Steve. I appreciate that. We're here for you, buddy. If you want to hang out with us? Come call up whenever you want. We'll give you a dopey nickname. You can be a character on the show. Okay, buddy.
5: All right, man. You have a great day, brother.
0: You too, but you, brother. There's the great Steve in South Dakota. It is the Ben Maller Show. We've got Maller to the third degree. By the way, the no-show, not around. Where'd he go? Jacoby Brissett, not attending the Cardinals OTAs. He's trying to get a new contract, except he sucks. That seems to be a problem. It's like being the lowest-rated talk show host trying to get a new contract. Well, they can get somebody else to be the lowest-rated talk show host. Time now for the Insta Trivia. And here we go. Only 21 players in Major League Baseball history have hit 4 home runs in a game. And that's since 1900. Me and only Eugenio Suarez are the only players with four dingers in a game that we lost. Again, 21 players in baseball history have hit four home runs in a game since 1900, and Eugenio Suarez, A. Eugenio Suarez is his actual name. I call him Gino. And blank are the only players who hit four home runs in a game and have their team lose. That is the Insta Trivia. The answer, we'll get to it. We'll do it next.
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27: I don't want to hear about the Cavs and the Cavs quitting and the Cavs they put maximum effort. I told you the series was over when Donovan Mitchell, it was over before it began. Taylor, when Donovan Mitchell comes to the podium after winning in the Eastern Conference semifinals and says, "Whew, I can breathe now. I've made it to the conference finals." That was a destination for the Cavaliers. It would have been a disappointment had the Knicks season ended in the conference finals. For the Cavs, great season. I can breathe now. The point is not to make it to the Eastern Conference Finals. It's take a deep breath and get ready for the Eastern Conference Finals and make it to the NBA Finals. I knew this series was done when Donovan Mitchell was satisfied just making it to the Eastern Conference Finals.
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3: And I think we got to come up with a different word, maybe a softer word for quit. Because Charles Barkley, the Inside the NBA guys, talked about the Cavaliers quitting. And I don't know what that word is. It's dangerous to throw that word out. They are professionals. They get paid a lot of money to play. And how do you just decide to quit? Is it said? Do you talk about it? Because it was a team then that quit. And I don't know if it's kind of systemic that all of a sudden you see somebody not really hustling. And I look at second chance points, and this is what the Knicks dominated. You know, 32-5. 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There's no excuse for that.
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0: 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So we need your help. 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Do us a solid. Yes, Ben Maller Show on the YouTube. Thank you. Time now for the Insta trivia, and here we go. So there's only been 21 players in baseball history that have hit 4 home runs in a game. And since 1900, blank and Eugenio Suarez are the only players with 4 dingers in a game where they lost. So again, 21 players all time in baseball have hit 4 home runs, but since 1900, only Eugenio Suarez and blank have hit 4 home runs in a game their team lost. So that is the question. What is the answer? Erno Rubik's from Rubik's Cube is the answer. Matt, the Warrior Raider A's fan from Maller Prop Guy, and sometimes about a Tom Brady roast. We do miss him. Yeah, a legend. Who else do we have? Burger Man got it right. Bad job by him. Beer Drinking Brian from Shane in Des Moines. Frank Thomas, who's 58 today from Late Night Direct Tester. What say you, Lorena?
1: Dopey.
0: Is it Dopey? No, it's Bob Horner, who died on Tuesday. Now we can push back Maller to the third degree, Cooper, if you want. You want to push it back? You want to do
2: sure.
0: It? All right, we'll push it back. For timing reasons, we are going to push, and really for ratings reasons, because we are ultimately worried about the ratings. We want to have the highest ratings possible for Maller to the third degree. So we're going to time shift. We'd like to alert all the affiliates down the line. We're going to time shift Maller to the third degree. That'll be coming up here next
1: hour. Make sure
0: hour.
1: You update that on your rundown,
0: yeah,
1: Ben.
0: Yeah, I'll send that out so that that guy eating chili in his tighty whities, the truck stop fungus guy.
3: This is my nightmare.
0: Yeah, he gets that updated. Mike McDonald had a farm, E-I-E-I-O. He's also the coach of the Seattle Seahawks, and he was asked about having to go back after winning the Super Bowl. He said the Seahawks mindset is, he said, quote, "We want to run it forward," is what it means. He said they want to run it forward. Does that mean that they're not going to get any help from the referees this year on phantom two-point conversions, which is what they got last year against the Rams? That's what fueled the Seattle Seahawks. I know J.J. and Renton shaking his head, but that's the reality. They got a phantom 2 points. Is that not going to happen? Did we not get that in the script this year in the NFL? Is that right?
4: We are.
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1: Perhaps there was a Stephon Marbury in there somewhere, and I sent him Rory Sparrow. And Taylor, please go ahead and tell Mikey A how you responded when I sent you Rory Sparrow's phone number.
0: So Rory Sparrow was a little before my time. I just responded with a who?
1: And why and why are you giving me a number in China for Stephon Marbury?
0: Yeah. The number he sent me for Stephon Marbury, Mikey, was like 45 digits. Yeah. I just looked at it and I go, he's not in China anymore.
1: Yeah, I know he lives there. I mean, I believe he does. I have no idea. So I was sending him every Nick contact that you were amazed by that, right? I sent you Oakley. I think I sent you Mason at one point.
0: So I was impressed by it until I started texting everyone, and then every message was just green. And I'm like, so none of these numbers are active anymore.
1: Even Bernard King's?
0: Especially Bernard King's.
1: Did you try Sparrow at all?
0: We didn't get a response from Sparrow.
1: I got to be honest. I'm not quite certain what I would have done with Rory Sparrow if he were on. I mean,
2: we sure it wasn't a landline he sent you?
1: I don't know, man. I have Tom
2: rotary phone.
1: I have Thibodeau's number. You want it? I mean, good luck asking him to come on.
0: Bad times.
1: He's not enjoying this. So Taylor,
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0: Patrick Mahomes was on field for the Chiefs their first day of OTAs. We told you then, no doubt in my mind, he'll be back under center week one because he's that kind of motivated player to get back in. 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And now I can guarantee you he's starting week one. This story, which I thought was going to go through the summer, now basically ends because you're not taking reps on the field day one of OTAs unless you're going to be the starting quarterback beginning of the year, right? If there was still a question, he'd be off the field. Now, they're not in their big, serious mode of OTAs yet where it's a lot of offense versus defense. Just the fact that he's on the field, you're starting week one.
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14: Oklahoma City leads the NBA's West Finals 3-2 after a home win over the Spurs, 127-114. Shai Gilgeous-Alexander with 32 points. On free throws, he was 16-17. Game 6 is in San Antonio on Thursday. The NBA's Coach of the Year is Joe Mazzulla of Boston. To the NHL, Vegas completed a 4-game sweep in the West Final, beating Colorado 2-1. The Avs had the league's best record in the regular season. The LA Chargers gave safety Derwin James a 3-year extension. Chiefs quarterback Patrick Mahomes returned to the field at OTAs after his knee surgery in December. Packers running back Josh Jacobs was arrested. He's facing 5 domestic abuse charges. The Dodgers won 15-6 over Colorado. The Yankees were 15-1 winners at Kansas City. And Pittsburgh handed the Cubs a 10th straight loss, 12-1. I'm Steve DeSager.
3: Freaking Maller.
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The Green Team and a Dream, as I yell over the music here, welcome in the beginning of another hour of the Ben Maller Show as we are in the air everywhere, cheek to cheek, as we are deliciously dense, coast to coast, border to border, and beyond, on the vast and majestically powerful microphones of FSR emanating live from the ride. It's a bumpity bumpity night and a bumpity bumpity ride on the rocky road, guaranteed human, from the world famous Fox Sports Radio studios, where Wayne from Duluth complains that there's too much energy. Wayne would like a boring talk show host to do boring talk radio. 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And with that, we're back at it here in this hour number three, as we are side by side. Bloving it. We have Maller to the third degree time shifter. We have the riddle of the day. A lot of bits. Too much or not enough. The Queen of Hearts. It's heavy on the bits. If you want to send a question in for the Queen of Hearts, do that right now. Hashtag Queen of Hearts. And we'll use that later on as well. And too much or not enough. Our lead this hour, though, is from Boston, where the Boston Celtics were eliminated by the lowly Philadelphia 76ers. How embarrassing, in the first round. However, the awards are given out based on the regular season. Head coach Joe Mazzulla, who famously called the NBA's Coach of the Year award stupid. Well, did you see what happened? I think you can tell what's about to happen here. If you haven't heard yet, perhaps not. Well, Joe Mazzulla was given the NBA Coach of the Year award. Yeah, let him play Joe. Let him play Joe. And the quote that he gave during the season, he said, don't need it. When asked back a few months ago about possibly winning the NBA Coach of the Year, he said, don't need it. I think it's a stupid award. Joe Mazzulla said they shouldn't have it. And it's more about the players. It's more about the work that the staff puts in. It's just that simple. He said, I really don't ever want to be asked or talk about it again. He said, it's just that dumb. Dum, da, dum, dum, dum. So the players play. It's all about them. Mazzulla said, quote, continues, the staff works their asses off. I'm grateful to have them, close quote. So that is a good jumping off point. Let us discuss the question. Give me the word. I love words. Give me the word for Celtics coach Joe Mazzulla being named the NBA's Coach of the Year after calling the award, quote, stupid. So my views on this, I've got Six Pack, Gopher, and HGTV. And we will combine all of these random things together. And we are going to pick somebody's brain. I don't know who, but we're going to pick somebody's brain. So now, first of all, the word that we are going to use here is a word that Al Michaels used to use all the time. The word is farcical. That is the word we're going to use, farcical. Joe Mazzulla basically told the NBA world, keep your stupid trophy. I don't want your trophy, is what he said. He yelled.
And the league looked at him. The people that vote for this, the media elites in the NBA looked at this, and they looked at him and they said, nah, you take it anyway. It's your award. You talk about the dramatic irony. It turns out that following a complete roster overhaul, one that saw the Celtics say bye-bye to core pieces like Kristaps Porzingis, Drew Holiday, and average Al Horford. They also lost Jason Tatum for 62 games because of, snap, crackle, pop goes the Achilles. And the Boston basketball team still finished second in the Eastern Conference before they were decommissioned in the opening round of the playoffs. So apparently Joe Mazzulla hates the Coach of the Year award so much, I guess he went out and won it to kind of prove a point, is what he did, unless he had no intention of winning it. He just seems like a very, like a space cadet. There's a lot going on with Joe Mazzulla. There's a lot of things going on here. Or it's the universe, the football universe, rewarding pure indifference. Just absolute indifference. Now, this is classic modern marketing. It's like the anti-brand officially becomes the brand as the rebels out there. And only in a place like Boston do you call an award stupid. Multiple times the Coach of the Year award stupid, and you win it anyway. That's what happened here. And then still look, I'm sure, visibly annoyed if you can find Joe Mazzulla, who's likely hanging out with some Buddhist monks somewhere up in the hills. And so Joe Mazzulla accepting the highest individual coaching honor, the Coach of the Year. And the exact same way that if, like, you were a teenager and your mom and dad got you for Christmas or Hanukkah a six-pack of socks, you would be disgusted. You would be so freaking annoyed. You're like, I looked forward to this all year, and you got me socks. But yes, you need socks. I know I need socks, but that's not a gift. I don't want that gift. That's not a good gift. That's something you buy in June or July. You don't buy socks in December. What's wrong with you? All right, secondly, to Cleveland, the autopsy continues on those choking cadavers who embarrass themselves. So much so, Dick in Dayton hasn't called in a while. He's so embarrassed by the Cleveland basketball team, unless he doesn't even know they lost. So the fallout from the Cavaliers getting a broom shoved up their caboose, if you will, by the Knickerbockers. Now, we have learned that the team, that would be the Cleveland basketball team, has decided on the future of Kenny Atkinson. Are they A, going to fire Kenny Atkinson, B, going to retain Kenny Atkinson, or C, haven't decided yet? So the answer, reveal answers, according to Shams Charania, he tells us it's B. So if you pick B, you're a winner. Kenny Atkinson is going to return as the head coach of the Cavaliers for a third season. He is coming back. So the question, can you explain what message the Cavs are sending by retaining Kenny Atkinson as the head coach after being absolutely embarrassed in the Eastern Conference Finals? So you absolutely quit. That team quit, and you're going to keep the coach. So by keeping Kenny Atkinson on the payroll after getting the broom here, what that did, all right, it sent a message, an unmistakable message. And the message it sent from the ownership and the front office is, we are very happy with compliant. We like compliant. We love analytics. And we want our coach to be analytically driven and just repeat the dogma that we have. And this is our perfect coach because we've got a bunch of nerds and they decide when guys play and how many minutes they play. And this dodo brain over here just does whatever he's told. He's a middle manager and not a feel of the game coach. Not, hey, let me do the eye test. No. So they chose the process over the pulse because that team had no pulse against the Knickerbockers in the Eastern Finals. And they decided, I want obedience over on-court instincts. And same thing with Joe Mazzulla.
in Boston, although we're talking obviously about the Cavaliers here, and they're saying, hey, we do not want a traditional coach. We don't want a traditional coach. We want a mere messenger pigeon to repeat the company line, to protect the data department. That is what we want here. And Atkinson, at this point, he is a corporate gopher, is what he is. He's printing PowerPoints out and nodding on cue. That's the move here. Cleveland is doubling down, down, down, down. They're doubling down on a guy who defended James Harden's defense. Now, I realize these coaches are supposed to stand by your players. When somebody is that guilty of malfeasance, they go completely AWOL. You don't need to defend them. You need to rip them is what you need to do. He blamed team concepts rather than lack of defensive ability. And Atkinson also famously said the thing that will haunt him, like a poltergeist, the rest of his career. Kenny Atkinson said that after three

0: control the controllables, which made me want to poke his eyes out. Control the controllables. The Cavs organization would rather be right on their tablets where they have the analytical programs. They'd rather be right on the tablet than right on the scoreboard. All right, final thought. We now go to the Oregon Trail, where sports business insiders tell us that this guy Tom Dundon, who? Well, Tom Dundon owns the professional basketball team in the state of Oregon, and he is, the expectation is he will do everything in his power to move the Trailblazers out of Portland. He's essentially giving an ultimatum to the wokester moonbat politicians in Portland that regularly allow the lunatics to take over that fine city. So the public financing, it's essentially, hey, give us some public financing, what we want for our arena. We have a list of demands. And if you don't meet our demands, then we're going to leave. And NBA owners never, ever reject a relocation. And the reason they don't reject the relocation is because they want to have the option to stick it to some local politicians and possibly move their franchises. And they also get paid. There's a relocation fee that teams have to pay when franchises relocate. So the question, do you buy the scuttlebutt about owner Tom Dundon taking steps to say bye-bye to Portland for the Trailblazers? So if you follow this story at all, the Blazers fired around 70 employees, many of them longtime employees. And the owner got up at the dais, did an interview, and said, yeah, you know, we don't want any of our employees to be bored. We want them to do more work, which just sounds like the radio business. Holy crap. So he's cut so many corners. How many corners has he cut? He's cut so many corners here. He's basically running the franchise like an episode of HGTV's Flip or Flop. That's what this is, right? Cheap paint, cheap labor, and then boom goes the dynamite. You sell the franchise to some other politicians. You get the tax breaks you want, and you relocate the franchise somewhere else. Now, there's a theory going around that Tom Dundon would like to get the Blazers to Seattle because that's going to be an expansion team. He said, well, I can move the Trailblazers. I'm guessing the people of Seattle would rather have the team called the Supersonics back if they do get pro bouncy ball again. So anyway, he's cost-cutting and all that. It's a warning label. And what does the warning label say? You don't lay off that amount of employees, long-time loyal employees for your team. You don't cancel T-shirt giveaways and outlaw two-way players from traveling and demanding everyone checks out of their hotel room and they don't have to pay extra fees and all that. You don't do all that stuff unless you're preparing to crank up the old boombox and play Elvis Presley's Heartbreak Hotel, which means it's going to be Heartbreak City. That's it. We've seen this movie many times over the years, the old St. Louis Rams, the Montreal Expos. You can look at the big board there. You starve the market, you blame the market, you abandon the market and move on. That's what the Sonics did. They had that oil baron that came in from Oklahoma. Said, well, I want money for a stadium and all this stuff. It's like the sequel. It feels less like an arena negotiation and more like a hostage video where the hostage is the leaders, the people of Portland. And it's a shakedown. They have really good lighting, though, so it's not like not bad lighting. That's good. They have good lighting. And Tom Dundon will smile. This guy's going to smile at you. He's going to shake hands. He's going to tell you, I'm not doing this. I'm not going to relocate the franchise. And then very quietly, he's going to slide a letter, a legal letter, demanding that the franchise get X amount of dollars or they're going to relocate across the table like it's a check at dinner. And you got to give the credit card and all that stuff. So taxpayers, get ready. Dundon asking to get a blank check and a foot rub. Good luck on that. Good luck on that. You can practically hear the Mayflower moving vans in the parking lot. It is the Ben Maller Show. And you know what you can hear right now? You can hear the big voice guy right now. Here you go, right there. Hit that big voice guy. Hit that button. That's the button. That's it.
1: It's Maller.
2: Yeah. How about that?
1: To I heard about third it. Degree. This is when Big Ben gets grilled.

0: and the Coop da Loop.
1: Well, Jason Kelce said on his podcast that the NFL has always been synonymous with Sundays, and that Sunday always being an event helped the NFL get as big as it is. And now he's worried that the league is getting away from that with all of these different games across different days of the week. Ben, do you think that's a bad thing?
0: It's not a bad thing. It's times change. The NFL wants global domination. That's what they want. And it's like picking in the brain. What are we going to do tonight? We're going to take over to dominate the world. That's the NFL's mantra. And so it's really to squeeze every dollar out of TV. I know why the NFL's doing it. Like they want more money. TV's like, all right, you've fully monetized Sunday and Sunday night. So let's do Monday. Give me a Wednesday. Give me a Friday. And so that's why they're doing it. This is greedy. There is a breaking point. I don't believe we're near the breaking point yet. I will tell you, these international games are going to piss a lot of people off when every team's playing international games. That'll be a bigger problem than playing games at different days of the week. Next!
1: Jaylen Brown made the All-NBA second team for the second time in his career, but he felt like he was snubbed for first-team honors.
0: Yeah.
1: During a live stream, Brown suggested it has something to do with, quote, how I use my platform, and that he's not the most liked player in the media. Ben, do you think those things have anything to do with it?
0: In his head, yeah, like he's convinced that he loves playing the victim. A lot of these, they love playing the victim. Oh, my God, the world's out to get me, and this is going to be the driving force for Jaylen Brown and all that stuff. I don't believe it's that deep. He was good. There were other players that were ahead of him at his position, and so that's why Jaylen Brown didn't make the first team All-NBA and all that. But now he can play with a bigger chip on his shoulder, so it's good for the Celtics. Next!
1: Several teams reportedly expressed interest in Kawhi Leonard at the deadline, and now it's being reported that he's drawing interest again. Kawhi is being linked to the Heat, the Warriors, and even the Detroit Pistons.
0: Yeah.
1: Ben, do you think Kawhi leaves L.A.?
0: Yeah, I'm fine if they trade. Kawhi, he actually played pretty well this year, and he played a lot and all that. I just don't trust the guy, and I'm over it. All the excitement, all the optimism with Kawhi Leonard, he has been such a dope with the Clippers, where he doesn't care about basketball. He cares more about his no-show job than he does playing for the Clippers. I'm fine if they get rid of him. I'd trade him to the Pistons because they have younger players who the Clippers can get. And the one thing about Ballmer, though, he's always gonna have a competitive team. He's not going to tank, so I'm happy about that. They'll get some decent talent in return for Kawhi Leonard wherever he ends up. And if somebody's dumb enough to trade for Kawhi, knock yourself out. You got to pay that bill for that no-show gardening job. All right, there it is. Mallory, third degree. How did we do?
1: You passed the
0: submission. That is a win. Put it on the board. Winner, winner, winner. Chicken dinner. Time now for the Mallory riddle of the day. Here's the Mallory riddle of the day. Here we go. This is the Mallory riddle of the day, and nobody else has this. All right, so Steve Sarkisian, head coach at Texas, went viral recently goofing on he goofed on Ole Miss. So the most popular major for Coach Steve Sarkisian's Texas Longhorns is blank. The football team is blank. That is the Mallory riddle of the day. The answer, we'll get to it, and we will do it next. However, it is the A blockity blockity blocky, and I'm trying to count what hour we're at right now. Let's see here.
2: Number three.
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0: you. You're locked in. It is the Ben Maller Show as we continue on all night, every night during the week. And I do need a game show contestant. If you'd like to play, call right now at 877-99 on Fox. We have Too Much or Not Enough. A few minutes away, we'll pay off the Maller Riddle of the Day. You can answer that on X at Ben Maller. The Queen of Hearts coming up later this hour. Hashtag Queen of Hearts if you're able to spell that. Most of you can't. If you want to send a question in for Lorena, we'll also take some calls. We'll open up some lines at that point later this hour. So a lot going on. You can say hello to Lorena, FSR Tech Queen.
1: Hi, Bill.
0: No. Eat your little snacks.
1: Leave
0: me alone.
1: Do you want some chips, Bill?
0: No. I'm fasting. Do not bother me. And Koopaloop at A Bronco Fan. That's A Bronco Fan. Your comments can and will be used against you in the kangaroo court of the Maller Militia. So deal with it. Deal with it. Back to it. And here's the Maller Riddle of the Day. Steve Sarkisian somewhat recently went viral taking a shot at Ole Miss. He said that they had the top major at Ole Miss was basket weaving. And so people looked it up. It said the most popular major for Coach Steve Sarkisian's Texas Longhorns football team is blank. All right, what is it? That's the question. All right, does anyone know the answer? We go to the great unwashed here to try to find said answer. And Funkology, guessed by Rob the Goatman. What do we have here? Team Marcel, guessed by Shane in Des Moines. I did see Donut Kelly pop up. I haven't seen her in a while. She popped up on the radar I saw earlier. What else do we have? Let's see. A page down. Basket weaving from Josh in Nebraska. Regional studies of exotic dance from Late Night Drug Tester. Well, of course, many of us study that. What do we have here? Page down. The major is the five knuckle shuffle from Bobby in Florida. Driver's Ed with Blind Scott from Random Ryan in Carolina. Boogity, boogity, boogity, boogity, boogity, boogity, boogity, boogity. Far Out Dave going with massive Micronesian mosquitoes making many mini mysterious molasses meatballs mashing something else. Yeah. Sock knitting was guessed by Ferg Dog. That's his answer. Housekeeping from King Rory. Horticulture with a minor in a tomato plant development. Oh, look at me. I'm hanging out with Earl Weaver. Well, that's pretty cool. That's nice of Earl to take me to his tomato garden. Intro to pole dancing, guessed by Robbie the Mariner Fan. What else do we have? Let's see. Page down. Majored in engineering so they can build a basement in the Alamo. Well, the Alamo's not in Austin, but I get what your joke is still funny. Basket weaving 101 from Donkey Sausage. Costume technology from JT the Wingman outside Knoxville, Tennessee. Bill says, I didn't understand the riddle of the day, so I can't give you a real answer. Yeah, because it's always very important to give a real answer. Sex Ed from Courtesy Flusher. How to slice bread from Trucker Joe. We in here talking about slice bread. Can't read that. All right, Lorena, do you have an answer, Lorena? Do you have an answer?
1: I was going to go with American Sign Language.
0: American Sign Language. Fine answer. Unfortunately, that is incorrect. It turns out the most popular major for the Texas Longhorns football team. I didn't even give the... What are you doing? I had to give him the answer. No, the answer's not the football team. What are you doing? My God, at least wait. The answer is physical culture and sports is the major for the Texas Longhorns football team. 19 players have that as the major. Now, technically, if you want to get technical, the most popular major is no major listed. 49 Texas Longhorn players have not listed a major. So technically that would be, yeah, it's odd like that. It's odd like that. All right, you know what's odd? Not odd is a game show. And here we go.
2: We've endured too many of these.
3: Is it too much or not enough?
4: Enough already.
0: Right, so we got a couple people lined up to play. And one guy hung up already. So I got the ones and the twos. I got to go one
4: or two?
1: Number two.
0: Okay, well, you have picked our guy, Jimmy, from St. Paul. Hello, Jimmy.
5: Hey, what's going on, Ben? Good choice, Lorena.
0: Jimmy, Jimmy, how's everything in St. Paul?
5: Good, man. Good. It's just same old, getting hot here, so enjoying the sun a little bit finally.
0: Make sure to enjoy those mosquitoes.
5: Yeah. I haven't seen it yet.
0: Oh, no? Don't they say, when Minnesota, when I was there, they said it's beautiful in the summer. It's the land of 10,000 lakes, and it's also the land of 10 million mosquitoes. Isn't that right?
5: Pretty much.
0: Yeah.
5: I've seen more wood ticks than mosquitoes so far.
0: Oh, is that right? Are you working right now, Jimmy, or what's going on with you?
5: I'm at the gym.
0: Okay.
5: I'm in recovery from running a half marathon Saturday. So.
0: All right. Well, good for you.
5: It's
0: a humble brag right there. So you just did a humble
5: brag. Yeah, it is.
0: Yeah. Well, good luck, Jimmy. It's too much or not enough. If you go 5 for 5, you will get the game named after you for a week. But all you have to do is get 3 out of 5 right. Question, let's see, number one. The Knickerbockers have a plus 250 point differential in 14 postseason games this season. Is that too much or not enough for the New Yorkers?
5: Not enough.
0: Jimmy said not enough. He whispered it, and that's still right. It is, you're correct.
5: Good.
0: Not enough. And the Knicks are at plus 271. This is the highest playoff point differential in pro bouncy ball history. Question number two. The Knicks are the third team ever with more than 10 consecutive playoff wins. Is that too much or not enough for Jimmy in St. Paul?
5: That's not enough.
0: He says, not enough. Let's find out. Right again. Not enough.
5: Right.
0: They are the fifth team, joining the 17 Warriors, the 99 Spurs, the 01 Lakers, and the 89 Lakers. So just like that, you're up 2-0. Only one more right answer, Jimmy, in St. Paul to get the bag. Here we go. There are 15 players in professional baseball batting .300 or better so far this season. Is that too much or not enough?
5: We said too much.
0: Let's find out. That is correct. Right again. There were only 14 players in professional baseball hitting .300 or better. That's it. So you've already won the game, so you got a golden ticket. Congratulations.
5: I got a golden ticket.
0: We'll keep going. Question number four for Jimmy. He's at the gym. He did a humble brag. He ran a half marathon over the weekend. How'd you do in the half marathon? You do okay?
5: Hour and 45 minutes, not bad.
0: Not bad. Is
5: a 49-year-old.
0: There you go. You saw it, right? Middle-aged guy, 49, oh, yeah. Busting his ass out there. Here we go. Question number four. There were four teams that had 120 or more penalties last season in the NFL. Is that too much or not enough, Jimmy? You've already won. We'll try to get you that extra golden ticket.
5: That's not enough.
0: Let's see if he's right. That is correct. Right again. There were only six.
1: You are killing it.
0: He is dominating here. Are you cheating?
5: No, just a little bit.
0: Can you see the paper? No? Okay.
5: A little bit.
0: Okay. The answer is not enough. There were six. The Cowboys had the most with 133 penalties. Here we go. Last one. This is it right here, Jimmy, in St. Paul. Chet Holmgren. Question five. Chet Holmgren.
5: Hometown boy.
0: That's right. Chet Holmgren had his sixth double-double of the playoffs on Tuesday for the Thunder. Is that too much or not enough? Jimmy, you've already won the game. We'll name the game after you next week here, Jimmy, if you get this one right.
5: Chet, I'm going to say not enough.
0: You sure about that?
5: I'm not confident.
0: You want to go that direction?
5: You're going to swing it? Okay, too much.
0: What's your final answer?
5: Not enough.
0: You sure?
5: Yeah.
0: All right. I tried to talk him out of it. Let's find out. No, that's wrong. It was too much. I tried to help you. You didn't listen to me. Bad job by you. You didn't trust me.
5: Right.
0: But you won the game. You got a golden ticket, so congratulations. The answer was too much.
5: Ticket.
0: That was only his third double-double.
5: All right. Shout out to my kids, Grace, Laney, Joey, Emmy, and Allie.
0: All right. That's a lot of kids. You've been very busy. Look at that. Unbelievable.
5: All right, man.
0: All right. Yeah. Good job by you. All right. Thank you. Go away. All right. There he is.
1: He's running marathons in the streets and in the sheets.
0: Hello, man. A very fertile man, Jimmy, in St. Paul, man. Yes, he's that's good for him, man. All right. It is the Ben Maller Show. We've got the Queen of Hearts.
1: Number one in fathers.
0: Anything you're looking for here, the Queen of Hearts? You want people to call up here? You want questions only on the
1: Twitter? Phone calls, questions on Twitter.
0: Okay.
1: Ask all sorts of questions.
0: All right, listen, send your questions in and hashtag Queen of Hearts. You want to call up 877-99 on Fox. The Queen of Hearts with Lorena. We'll get to that, and we will do it next.
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32: When you see, you know, like John Smoltz for the Braves was probably the third best pitcher on his staff behind Maddux and Glavine. Get into a postseason, Maddux and Glavine were average. John Smoltz became a Hall of Famer. Curt Schilling, good regular season pitcher. Put him in a postseason, Hall of Famer, in my opinion. Jack Morris, really good pitcher regular season. Postseason, became a Hall of Famer. This is where legacies are defined. This is when we look back. We'll look back on Jalen Brunson's career, probably with this season in mind. And rightfully so. He has a chance to be the greatest New York Knicks of all time. If he wins the NBA Finals, he wins the MVP. Well, it's a short list. But Jalen Brunson is doing what you want in a great player. Maybe SGA does this again. If Wemby has to do this, we'll look back and say, man,
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40: Matt Stafford, one-year deal, $55 million. The Rams can do that and pay that because they've drafted so well that in about 2 years, They got some really good players. Money's going to be due, a lot of them on defense. But what the Rams are doing, and this is why I defended the Ty Simpson pick, and I was shocked by the people that didn't quite understand it. They're trying to master two timelines. The number one timeline is win a Super Bowl now and next year. The second timeline is to have their quarterback in place without getting in a bidding war and giving up massive draft capital to get it in 2 years. You either want to be ahead, you're either ahead of the market, the Packers, the Rams, the Chiefs, or you're chasing the market, the Jets, Browns, and Raiders forever.
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0: the Queen of Hearts. Hi, Ben.
1: Oh, is that me? Is that?
0: Hi, Ben.
1: So this is the part. Yeah.
0: Yeah.
1: All right.
0: I would give advice this week, but I think it's pretty obvious. Keep your hands to yourself.
1: Okay, there you go. Late night drug tester writes in, says, is having my name tattooed on another guy's arm attractive to ladies, or could it give them the wrong idea?
0: Well, it could just seem like an odd coincidence, you know?
1: A coinky dink?
0: Yeah, but you know, sometimes leprechauns, they get names tattooed on them.
1: I've heard that. Yeah. Let's see here. Here's a question for you, Lorena. Is it okay to... Let's see here. I don't know. There's a word misspelled. Split? I guess, is that a check, or are women expecting every guy to be a sugar daddy? That's from...
0: Can you rephrase that from the beginning?
1: All right, so yeah, is it okay to split the check, I guess, is what he's asking here.
0: Yeah.
1: Oh, it is.
0: Oh, yeah, 100%. You don't always have to pay for the bill, but don't make it seem like you're a sugar daddy. Unless you have a lot of money, you aren't a sugar daddy, okay?
1: However,
0: if you do have enough money, it probably isn't going to bug you if you don't split a meal where she's probably only paying about $35 anyways.
1: Well, isn't the rule generally, it's a sliding scale of how attractive you are. The more attractive you are, the less you have to pay.
0: That's debatable.
1: I disagree. I believe that's been proven. Key Lime Pie Bobby from Florida writes in, says, should I be offended if women only use me for my Disney annual pass?
0: No.
1: No.
0: I think Disney dating is so fun. And once again, using you for your Disney annual pass, are you getting them in with your pass? Or are you just getting them discounts with your pass? Or are you able to go on dates because you have a pass? All very different things, you know?
1: Yeah. Mark the Walker from Rochester writes in. He's out walking around. He says, if money were not an issue, what would you do?
0: If money were not an issue?
1: Yeah. What would you do? If you said endless amounts of money? No? No.
0: Huh. Well.
1: Yes?
0: I would probably go on a very long vacation.
1: Would you go on a cruise ship for like a year and just go around?
0: No, not a cruise. No, because cruise, I don't like being stuck on a boat like that.
1: Okay.
0: The ocean all around me actually makes me very nervous for more than 3 days. Mm-hmm. But no, I would definitely want to travel and see all different areas.
1: Mm-hmm. Okay. You just go travel.
0: Yeah.
1: I got you. All right. Let's say hello to Quinzel in Oakland. And he is next up on the segment we call The Queen of Hearts with Lorena. Hello, Quinzel.
2: Hey, what's going on? How's everybody been doing, man?
1: Hanging out. Hey, living large.
2: Hey, yeah, for sure. Hey, and big thing I wanted to tell you, that was when you were shutting up the callers.
1: Hold on a second. Let me wake you up here. Hold on a second. Let's wake up. Quinzel, let's wake up. Maybe I'm going to give you some I'm going to give you some smelling salts right now.
2: I'm wide awoke, yo.
1: Okay.
0: Wide awoke.
1: All right, go ahead. Go ahead.
2: I was trying to say thanks when you... I heard you shout my name out when you were talking about...
1: Well, that was not a shout-out. That was a mention. I don't do shout-outs. That was a mention.
2: Okay, I forgot it.
0: I think that took you almost 40 seconds to say.
2: Yeah, but I was going to ask...
1: All right, you have one sentence to get the question out. One sentence.
2: Oh, one sentence. Okay.
1: That's it.
2: Since I had lost my...
1: All right, I'm moving. I can't handle it. Hollering James is going to ask you. Hello, Hollering James.
3: Hey, Lorena. I'm struggling with some ladies, and I don't know what to do.
0: You're struggling with ladies, as in multiple ladies?
1: Well, he is Rico Suave. The women can't keep away from him. He's so popular.
3: No.
1: They love a fat man. What?
3: That's not true. That's not true, Benny. And I'm no sugar daddy, because I'm on a fixed income.
1: Okay, we'll move on from
0: well,
1: that.
0: Then maybe you should get a Disney pass like Bobby in Florida, and then women can use you.
1: All right. Blind Scott's got a good question. Hello, Blind Scott on the north end of Boston. Blind Scott, it's a segment we call Queen of Hearts.
4: See, I'm actually in the shower right now. What should I do with myself?
1: All right.
0: Make sure you clean in all the crevices.
1: Soap and water.
0: Yeah, and make sure you wash between your toes, too. All right, a lot of people miss the feet, and you need to clean your feet so that people can, you know.
1: JT the Wingman says, what is a bigger chick magnet, a motorcycle or a boat? That's a good one.
0: Oh, probably a boat.
1: Really? I think motorcycle.
0: Nah, motorcycles, I always
1: think. Now, there's women that get really into motorcycles.
0: And then also, I can't ride your motorcycle because it's going to give me helmet hair.
1: The boat thing, it seems like a good idea, but it's a pain in the ass to have a boat.
0: I like the boat.
1: I know, but it's a pain in the ass to have a boat.
0: I like the boat.
1: It doesn't matter. It's a pain in the ass to have a boat.
0: But they're nice.
1: It depends what kind of
0: boat.
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13: All right, so Aaron Rodgers went out and said, hey, this is going to be the last season. And so I always felt when Aaron was in his prime, because he was such a pretty player. I mean, I always thought Elway was better than Marino, but Marino was prettier. The aesthetic, the way he let go of the ball, his release. I mean, Marino was just like magical to watch. Same with Aaron Rodgers. And I don't think Favre's the comp. I always thought Aaron's comp was Dan Marino. You want more titles. You want more trophies, right? Marino didn't get any. Aaron got one. But, God, they're beautiful throwers of the football. I mean, Aaron, like, throws with his feet not on the ground. It's like a magician. It's wild. But I always thought he was a little overvalued in his prime, where people were saying he's better than Brady. I'm like, Brady's stacking trophies. What are we doing here? This is not baseball where we care about your stats. It's football. Show me your Lombardis. But now I think Aaron's actually massively undervalued. So I want to remind everybody, especially the media that keeps telling me he's washed. He did win the AFC North last year over a stacked roster in Baltimore in Lamar Jackson and Joe Burrow, who played a handful of games, but he did win the North. By the way, at 41, he almost threw as many touchdown passes as Bo Nix, Josh Allen, and Sam Darnold with an awful receiving corps. In fact, Aaron was the only quarterback in the league with this stat line. At least 65% completion percentage, at least 24 touchdowns, and 7 or fewer interceptions. He was the only guy in the league. Bad receiving core, broken offensive culture.
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1: 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It's not anybody's fault. If you were skeptical of Bryce Young in Carolina, that's not really anybody's fault other than Carolina's. Because Carolina butchered that early on. And we've talked about David Tepper and his handling of the organization and all of that stuff. Like, there's, you know, a lot of discussion about, oh, you know, bad owners and owners who do this. And I mean, their owner threw a drink at a guy, and then the Frank Reich debacle. So when people had skepticism about Bryce Young or anything the Panthers were doing, it's because the organization has given you that.
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18: The Vegas Golden Knights completed a four-game sweep in the NHL's West Final, holding on 2-1 over Colorado, the team that had the league's best record in the regular season. Vegas is into the Stanley Cup Final for the third time in its 9 years. In the NBA playoffs, Oklahoma City's now up 3-2 in the West Finals after a home victory against the Spurs, 127-114. Shai Gilgeous-Alexander with 32 points. The NBA's Coach of the Year is Joe Mazzulla of Boston, 62 votes to 29 over the Pistons' J.B. Bickerstaff. To baseball, Pittsburgh handed the Cubs a 10th straight loss, 12-1. The Mets have lost 5 in a row now. Cincinnati beat them 7-2 in New York. Reds winner Chase Burns is 7-1. Milwaukee shut out the Cardinals 6-0. The Yankees hit 6 homers and won 15-1 at Kansas City. Dodgers 15-6 over the Rockies. I'm Steve DeSager.
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1: Ben Maller. Well, what happens when you almost always are victorious, and now you're picking up L's right and left, and oh my God, welcome in the beginning of another hour of the Ben Maller Show. That's right, I know. We are in the air everywhere. Bosom buddies. As we have all your crunch time essentials. Coast to coast, border to border, and beyond on the vast and staggeringly powerful microphones of FSR emanating live from the bend as we speak and practice the primitive technique of air bending. Every time you talk, you're bending air. 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So we're back at it. The NBA game went to the team from Oklahoma, so we are now one more Thunder win away from the Knickerbockers and the Thunder from down under. in the NBA Finals. If San Antonio can win on Thursday and then win again on Saturday, and something tells me there'll be a Saturday, and then we'll have San Antonio versus the team from New York. So there's that. Also, the Vegas Golden Knights are back in. My guy Tortorella back in the Stanley Cup Final as they have swept out the top team in hockey during the regular season, the Colorado Avalanche, eliminated. That is not what we are talking about, though. Those are all fine stories, and there's nothing wrong with those stories, although we are not discussing them. Instead, we are going to turn our attention to the courtroom. Now, we talked earlier about the arrest of the captain of the Green Bay Packers, Josh Jacobs. And this is a different courtroom. This is the biggest courtroom in the land in this United States of America, in Washington, D.C. Big legal news for the NFL. If you did not see it, you might have missed it. The Supreme Court, the almighty, all-powerful Supreme Court, denied an appeal from the NFL to keep the former Dolphins coach, current Vikings defensive coordinator Brian Flores' discrimination lawsuit against the league from going to trial. Say what? Now, the NFL had asked the high court to intervene and instead allow the case to be handled through arbitration. However, the Supreme Court justices refused to intervene. They said ixnay on that. We're not doing it. Now, Justice Brett Kavanaugh dissented from the decision. However, it didn't matter. He was the only one to go against the majority ruling to not hear the case. Much too busy there in the Supreme Court to be bothered with trivial matters of the NFL. So that is a good jumping off point. Let us discuss the question. You make the call. I love those commercials. I'm old. I love those old commercials. You make the call. Who benefits from the Supreme Court's ruling, Brian Flores or the NFL? So my take, I've got Infinity Gauntlet, Willy Wonka, and Bass Pro Shops. And we'll combine all of those random things together. And we are going to have a smorgasbord of the Baba Ganoush. And then we'll have some gabagool. And that's what we're going to have. So to kick off here, just keeping it real, Brian Flores did not just win a ruling. He did not just win a ruling here. What he has done, this is a massive, I cannot stress, like we talked about this many times over the last couple of years, and I said, well, there's no chance Brian Flores is going to win this. There's no chance. Well, now he's got a chance. He can actually win this lawsuit. And what he's going to do is make a lot of big shots at the NFL. Very, very nervous. Flop sweat. A lot of these lawyers on retainer. Finger biting. Here's why. Because Brian Flores, defensive coordinator of the Vikings, has won access to the NFL's internal operating system. That's what the Supreme Court allowed to happen here. By not stepping in, it's on like Donkey Kong. This is going to federal court in Manhattan, not the NFL's kangaroo court. We're talking the federal court. To use football jargon, the NFL just lost home field advantage. They're a warm weather team. They got to play in a dome. They're used to playing in a dome and all that, warm weather. They now have to go to a snow globe game. That's what this is. Now, keeping the league out of their preferred courtroom, which is, I believe, Roger Goodell's basement, I think. With a gavel. He pretends to dress up as a judge. He's got the wig, the whole thing, and then he's okay, I'm going to decide this. So this is a big deal. The NFL wanted desperately arbitration because that's where they can keep everything hush-hush and sweep it under the rug and all that. They tried to run the old hide the documents play, which is a version of the naked bootleg. They tried to hide the documents, and the Supreme Court stuffed that on a goal line stand and said no. So the Supreme Court, what they're really saying, let me break it down for those of you a little slow. So the Supreme Court, as I understand it, says, listen, that was a good try. That's a good try by the NFL, but you don't get to grade your own homework. Not this time, you mashuganas. You don't get to do it. You don't get to run the courtroom just because you run the world of sport with a capital D. Discovery, and you're talking about text messages, which I don't think is going to be that great because these are old people and they don't text as much as young people. But text messages, emails, smoke signals, all that. All that and a bag of chips. Whatever they got during discovery, go out there with a reconnaissance mission and get everything. So this is the NFL's worst nightmare. This, I'm telling you, it is. It's going to be a public trial, and it's like all your dirty laundry, you kinky little you know what, all your dirty laundry, all those funny outfits you wear in the bedroom, they're all out in the clothesline, and the NFL's going to see. They're going to have all their stuff seen by the world here, and the settlement. Now Brian Flores has come out, not about the settlement and all that. So we'll see. Now, Kaepernick said the same stuff. He took a check. So we'll see if Brian Flores is willing to push this to the end. The case now moves, as we understand, to court in Manhattan, federal court. Brian Flores will get his discovery, as we said. The NFL will get a colonoscopy. So I hope they enjoy that. All right, now, furthermore, so give me the wide-angle lens, the wide-angle lens, because the tentacles on this story don't just stop at Brian Flores, and he's not the only one involved in that lawsuit claiming some violations of the Rooney Rule and this and that, and the NFL's a bunch of racists and all that. So, all right, the question, is it true? Is it true that John Gruden, yes, that John Gruden, the former Raiders head coach, who just happens to be on a TV in the studio right now, that John Gruden is sitting pretty because of the Supreme Court punting on the Brian Flores case? So I'm nodding my head. Yes, I'm nodding my head. Yes, the Supreme Court didn't rule against the NFL. They just refused to save the NFL. And the trickle-down economics certainly help John Gruden. They do, by declining to hear the appeal and say, we're just not going to be bothered with this. We have to do like real stuff that the Supreme Court's supposed to do. Well, okay, so Brian Flores, in this high court, they essentially told the NFL, hey, handle your own mess and make sure to do it in public. Go down to the public square and do it in public. And so if you're John Gruden's lawyers and John Gruden himself, you are grinning from ear to ear. You have a Cheshire Cat smile from ear to ear. You're so excited. The NFL didn't just lose. They have gotten pantsed by the Supreme Court, and they were going commando. So everyone's seeing everything here. Arbitration is the NFL's comfort food. They love arbitration. Can't get enough of it. The Supreme Court just said, hey, you're fasting. I'm taking the menu away. Well, that's not nice. If the league truly had nothing to hide, arbitration would not be their emotional support animal. The NFL's emotional support animal has always been arbitration. Everything's baked into arbitration. Every contract, the boilerplate contract in the NFL, includes the legalese at the end saying any dispute, if you're at loggerheads, goes to arbitration. And now that is starting to turn. My entire life, this has been the way that business was done. If you had a beef with the NFL, this is how it operated. And so now we're at, wait a minute. So Brian Flores ruling, it doesn't win the Brian Flores case. It doesn't win the John Gruden case. Those will still have to go through the actual courtroom and all that stuff. However, it absolutely strengthens and gives a much better foundation. The pillars are stronger. The terrain that you're fighting on, you're talking about open court, real discovery, no secret bunker of arbitration. None of that. And discovery is the boogeyman, and the NFL, they're hearing some footsteps. They're hearing some footsteps of the boogeyman. John Gruden's lawyers, they just got from the Willy Wonka chocolate factory their own golden ticket. So congratulations. You got a golden ticket. So they'll be able to snoop around the book of secrets from the NFL. And the NFL is, think of it like this. The analogy would be the NFL is downwind from a toxic vapor cloud, and John Gruden is chuckling and holding a fan pointed right at

0: says he is tired of getting asked one specific question. You want to take a guess what that question is? You got it? You see it? You didn't see it? Okay. So Trevor Lawrence says he's annoyed that he keeps getting asked if he likes playing in Jacksonville. Lawrence said the answer is yes, and he gets asked that question more than any other question. Lawrence has been now with the Jags. He's been just a Jag for 5 seasons, and he's got a monster contract, $275 million. Question, why? Why do you think the national football media is obsessed with asking Trevor Lawrence if he's happy in Jacksonville? So I've established, I know some of these people, some of these weasels in the media. Some of them are my friends. Some of them don't know who I am. Some of them I do not like, Sam I am. However, it's because these guys, most of them live in New York or L.A. and all that stuff. They're elites, media elites, and they just assume that true happiness only exists when you're within 12 miles of an Irwan, you know, that expensive bougie market. If you got to be within about 12 miles, and then you're good. Then you're in good shape. And the media, the football media, they act like Jacksonville is a FEMA camp. I'm telling you. Like they treat, it's the 47th media market in the United States, market number 47. And many of these people assume that Trevor Lawrence is living in a treehouse behind a Bass Pro Shops. And that's what he's doing. Well, no, he's actually got a big mansion and all that. And so he's in good shape. It's actually smaller. Jacksonville is smaller in terms of media market than Kalamazoo, Michigan, Norfolk, Virginia, and Albuquerque, New Mexico. And the NFL, they have three markets that are technically smaller based on media and television audience than Jacksonville. That would be New Orleans, Buffalo, and the smallest of them all in Green Bay. And I'm pretty sure nobody's going around asking these other quarterbacks. Well, nobody knows who's the quarterback for the Saints. Right? So who's that? We know who Mr. Love is in Green Bay and the quarterback in Buffalo, Mr. MVP guy, Josh Allen. And Josh Allen just waxes loquacious all the time about how much he loves Buffalo and all that. And Jordan Love, nobody really asks him that because the Packers are a legacy franchise and whatnot. So people that live in New York, they think choosing Jacksonville is like choosing a tiny house over a mansion. And yeah, so yeah, it's charming. It's got to be temporary. You're just passing through. You're just passing through. However, like, what is Trevor Lawrence supposed to say? It's always one of those what's he supposed to say situations. Like, yeah, actually, I'd rather live in the Tenderloin District than here. Come on now. He's 26, he's married, he's low maintenance, and I believe he's from a relatively small town outside Atlanta, out in kind of the boonies, in Cartersville, Georgia. I'm not saying it's a one-horse town. I don't think they have 10 horses. You feel me on that? So to him, I would think if you grew up in a relatively small town in Georgia and you played for Clemson in South Carolina, then Jacksonville's got to be like Times Square in Manhattan or something like that, Midtown Manhattan. It's a beach town. There's no state income tax, and you're not exactly out there chasing bottle service if you're Trevor Lawrence at this point in your life. However, if Trevor Lawrence ever admitted that he hated it in Jacksonville, then the media, social media would spontaneously combust. Burn, baby, burn from the hot take validation. It is the Ben Maller Show. If you'd like to be part, 877-99 on Fox. We've got some legends lined up. We'll go through these calls here at 877-99 on Fox. Also on X, at Ben Maller. That's at Ben Maller. So a media quagmire. What happens when a number two is really the number one? What do you do when the number two is really the number one?
1: Number one.
0: That's right. We'll get to that, and we will do it next. However, it is the A Block. We go now live to the Lorena Theater in Sherman Oaks, California, San Fernando Valley, an iconic Ventura Boulevard. And we'll try to find out what hour it is.
1: Number 4.

0: the full show. You get mm-hmm. the jazz hands. Mm-hmm. Is that because you ate chips out of the vending machine? Is that why you were
1: yes.
0: fueled by
1: and
0: the
1: chips?
0: And
1: now my fingers are spicy.
0: What kind of chips did you get?
1: I got the spicy munchie bag.
0: Yeah. You should, if you really want to piss off management, get the bag of Cheetos and then don't use a napkin and then press all the buttons
1: so they turn
0: orange. Uh-huh. That would really piss off corporate. They would love that. Yes. All right. 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
2: 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The Odd Couple with Rob Parker and Kelvin Washington. 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
1: Phil Miller and you. It is the Ben Maller Show. We thank you for hanging out with us. We've been here all night. Many of you only here this hour. I get it. You're sleeping. You have normal 9-to-5 jobs. You're getting up early. You're a grown-up. You're trying to beat the traffic. Good job by you. 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Oh, yeah. Yeah. Do us a solid. We got these corporate muckety mucks that keep track of how many downloads we get and how many minutes you listen and all that nonsense, which I guess is a big deal for the company. 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And also, you can be part of this show if you want to right now. How do you do it? Well, very simple. Call up 877-99 on Fox, 877-996-6369. Also on the X machine. Say hello there at Ben Maller. Lorena from the Lorena Theater is here. She'll be traveling around across the world here. And say hello to Lorena, FSR Tech Queen.
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1: Don't talk to me. And Koopa Loop, a Bronco fan. Your comments can and will be used against you in the court of sports radio. Well, big news. I have texted the wife. Now, we mentioned this earlier. We were so excited. It's obviously sad when somebody gets arrested, and we want no one to be arrested. But I got that little bumpity bump. I don't know what the word is. I was so excited. We used to do this bit on the show

0: called the NFL Book'em, which is really popular. And people loved the bit. And then all you wokesters, we had to cancel the bit for a little bit. And we're going to bring it back. Now, it's late in the game. And we're going to do a different NFL Book'em style. Now, I think we'll do this on Sunday into Monday. Is that good? Is everyone okay with that? Sunday into Monday? No? That doesn't work?
1: I won't be here.
0: You will not be here. How about Monday into Tuesday?
1: Well, that works.
0: That'll work. All right. So Monday into Tuesday, we'll do it. And we're going to do it ping pong ball style. All right? I got a hopper. The wife says she knows where the hopper is, so I'm going to get the hopper. And we are going to have a first ever blind NFL Book'em. Oh, my God. It is going to be amazing. And it's perfect because there'll be no basketball playoffs that night. The NBA Finals don't start till Wednesday. The last possible game in the Western Finals is on Saturday. So we'll be good.
1: Well, so then do we need a blind guy to represent the listeners?
0: Oh, that's well, you know, you said Marcel.
1: I did. But, you know.
0: Let me ask Marcel. Okay. All right. Hey, Marcel, would you like to be the representative of the people for the NFL Book'em?
2: Well, put me in.
0: Do you know what the NFL Book'em is?
2: I don't know. It's from the NFL, the National Football League. Duh.
0: And what do you think the Book'em part is? What do you think that is?
2: The Book'em bunch like a worm. Ha! Get it?
3: Bookworm? No.
0: This is your idea, Coop. This was your idea. Let me see if Dorco the comedian's there. Hello, Dorco. Dorco has been on hold the entire show. Are you? You're not there. You hung up a long time ago, right, Dorco?
4: No.
0: Oh,
4: no,
0: my God. He's still there. What is going on? What are you doing, Dorco?
4: Let me cue the music. First things first, dorks do things better. And I officially going to throw a Hail Lorena deep to Randy. A Rolling Stone gathers no moss and invite her to ride with me in my Magnum P.I. Ferrari around land sharks to crown
0: all right,
4: her.
0: Time out, Dorco. There is, I would say, Coop, no chance Lorena knows what Magnum P.I. is, right? Would that be fair? Do you agree with me that you probably not even know what Magnum P.I. is?
1: I know Magnum P.I.
0: Oh, you do? Do you think she knows what Magnum P.I. is? What do you think Magnum P.I. is, Lorena?
3: I think it's a military show.
0: Yes, military with palm trees and red cars that go really fast. And, yeah.
3: Something like that.
1: That's the one with Tom Selleck.
0: Yes,
1: right?
0: Okay. Yes, Tom Selleck, big 1980s mustache, Hawaii. What a great show that must have been to work on. You get to go to Hawaii and just hang out and shoot the show,
4: and then swim with real sharks on the Seven Miracle Mile North Shore on my yacht, yo.
0: Well, oh, look at you! You're a ball. He's such a famous comedian. He's got a yacht. Hold on a sec, Blind Scott. Would you like to add something to Dorco's call, Blind Scott?
5: Yo, Dorco, could you help me smuggle some drugs into Hawaii, and then from Hawaii we'll bring them into the United States so we can bring them in there from, like, overseas. We'll have a boat meet us, like, from Colombia, like, 100 miles out from Hawaii, and then we'll take the boat into Hawaii, and then we'll smuggle the drugs from Hawaii with a couple Dominicans. We'll bring them into the United States. I got an announcement to make, actually. The Boston Fire Department, 1870 Columbus Ave, Boston Fire Rescue 2, we lost a hero this week. On Saturday night, Bobby killed up Jr. He was 53 years old. He fell through a floor of a Dorchester neighborhood apartment fighting a fire. He was with the Canton High School. He's from the West Roxbury neighborhood. If you ever played hockey in New England, you played against a kill duff. This is a huge tragedy to the first responders.
0: My condolences. That's terrible.
5: It's 53 years old. I mean, these were listeners of the show, Ben. These are the kill duffs.
0: I know. It's terrible.
5: Has anybody reached out to you? We the Boston police had to cancel their golf tournament. Everybody's pretty upset. Like, yeah. When me and Ben were meeting in Boston, I was trying to get him to meet me in front of the fire station on Hanover Street because the guys like me so much, and Ben's wife's like a first responder. So, like, when I was real upset at Ben, I was going crazy on Ben because his wife's like a first responder, so she was able to, like, counsel me. So, like,
0: I talked to you. No, she didn't even say anything. I canceled you. I talked to you.
5: Yeah, but your wife was able to take the blows that were coming in. There was heavy blows that were coming in for months, and your wife was able to handle them because she's a police officer. And
0: she's not a police officer. My wife's a 911 operator. She's not a police
5: officer. She's a wicked nice lady, though, man. Like,
0: well, she's not a police officer.
5: She's a big fan of me, right? She saw me at the event, got to observe me, said that's a blind Scott, that's Ben's caller.
0: All right. Dorco, anything else, Dorco?
4: Well, as long as we're playing yacht rock on the boat and we make lots of money, I'm okay with that, Blind Scott, yo.
0: All right. Thank you. We love you. Any gigs coming up, Dorco? Any gigs we want to promote there in Hawaii?
4: No, we have a lot of questions concerning the merch. So if they can contact me, maybe Coop can get my info afterwards and we can talk.
0: All right, I'll put you on hold. Coop is rolling his eyes and giving me a death stare. Hollering James in Minneapolis, Minnesota. Hello, James.
6: Why do you have those two guys on before me? I don't like that.
0: You were already on!
6: I know, but those two guys are on there before me. Well, I said, but I got to tell you something. Why do Minnesota players leave Minnesota and get the opportunity to go out to the NBA Finals, NFL Finals, or turn off?
0: Because of you, James. Congratulations, by the way, to the Detroit Tigers, who have now lost. This is amazing. Your Angels came back and won last night. The Detroit Tigers have now lost 17 of their last 20 professional baseball games. They are 21-34, which sounds bad. Sounds bad, right? They're now tied with the Angels for the worst record in the American League and the second worst record in baseball, only ahead of the Rockies. So the Detroit Tigers, weren't they in the, the ALCS last year, or they played the Mariners, I remember, the playoffs and all that stuff. They were right there, and then they lost, but then Toronto, the Seattle Mariners in the playoffs, but they're the worst team in the American League now. That's crazy. The Red Sox are giving them a run for their money. Hello, Austin. What's going on? Austin's in Maine. Hello, Austin.
7: Hey, how's it going? So basically baseball sucks. And it's all because of the Red Sox. You bring in Chad Tracy, and you become worse. Like, when we fire Alex Cora, aren't we supposed to be a better baseball team? Wasn't that supposed to be management saying, oh, we know better than Alex, and he sucks, and we know we gave him a good roster? This is pathetic. Everybody in New England should be embarrassed because Greg Breslow sucks. John Henry sucks. They all suck. The Red Sox suck. You see the Yankees last night? Come on. The Red Sox suck.
0: Okay. All right. You feel better now, Austin? Yeah. I'm pulling for Chad Tracy. I was buddies with his dad, who used to manage the Dodgers, so I hope things work out. They suck, though. They are boring. They're not only bad, they're boring. You can be bad, but at least be interesting. The Red Sox are bad, and they're boring. Like, all those young guys they were betting on, either they're mediocre or they're bad. The young core of the Red Sox.
1: I almost fell asleep a couple times during that game.
0: Did you? Yeah, is that bad? Yeah.
1: Yeah, but the cold kept me awake.
0: Oh, okay. Yeah, I thought, well, Fenway, you just look at the Green Monster,
1: that's true.
0: I mean, and the skyline in Boston, the
1: what I was kind
0: sign.
1: Of bummed about, which I mean, maybe this has been gone for a long time, but I was looking around and I realized the big John Hancock sign is not there.
0: Yeah, I don't know when they got rid of that. They had that new sign they had out in the outfield, you know, out in the distance. What was that for? It was like a workout company or something like that.
1: Was not something as cool as John Hancock.
0: Yeah. I don't know. I don't know what happened with that. They must not have paid their bill or something like that. Well, Mike the Leprechaun, do you know what happened? I need some contestants. We are going to have, in a few minutes here, we're going to password the word Game of the Stars. Hello, Mike the Leprechaun.
8: I know exactly what happened. Good morning, Ben. Anyway, I want to do a quick shout-out to my buddy, Rich. He came over to my house yesterday. He helped me with yard work. Anyways, what happened to the
0: is that the guy from the BJ? Is he from the BJ's? The guy from BJ's, or is that somebody else?
8: Yeah, you can't say that word anymore. But yes, you're correct. He got the ring. But anyway, what happened to the sign was about 12 years ago. They were transforming the stadium, and the sponsorship. They actually took down the Citgo sign.
0: So
8: but that guy, there was a big protest, and they got rid of that.
0: What do you ask about the John Hancock?
8: So what happened to John Cocker? Exactly. They put a Planet Fitness logo instead. That is correct.
0: Oh,
8: and
0: okay.
8: The guy from Maine has a good point. He's absolutely right. They should have fired John Henry. And Dorco...
0: You can't fire John Henry. He owns the team. How do you fire John Henry?
8: He should fire himself. But anyway, he's worse than Jerry Jones. But anyways, the guy, Darko is a Darko. And Lorena, Magnum PI means Magnum Private Investigator. He's a cop.
0: Okay, I know.
8: Who lives in Hawaii. I know. That's a fact. Okay. And as for Marcel, Marcel is a ding-dong. He should realize that he's a loser.
0: All right, hold on a sec. Marcel, you're being called the ding-dong, Marcel in Brooklyn.
2: Put the Mike the Idiocon into the elimination mode. I do not believe he said that to...
0: Do you want me to send him to the portal, the transfer portal?
2: The transfer portal?
0: Who's coughing? Why would somebody be coughing? There's no reason to cough.
2: Well, that's because...
0: All right. Is there a full moon? Do we need the astrology lady to come on here? Is there a full moon? I don't know. I got Password, the Word Game of the Stars coming up. So the math problem, what happens when the two is the one? So they announced the sports Emmys and the one of the broadcast Emmys. I guess they're all broadcast Emmys. Excuse me. So the NFL Analyst Award went to Greg Olson, the number two commentator on Fox, and not Tom Brady. Oh, my God. Yeah, Greg Olson, the number two NFL analyst, won the award for Outstanding Personality Event Analyst. The other nominees did include Tom Brady, the NFL commentator at Fox, who's the highest paid guy. He's got the big contract and all that. And to me, that's not wrong. Like, people love Tom Brady because he was great for the Patriots. He's not a very good broadcaster. He's just not. Like, he should be doing, like, modeling or something like that. He's not particularly good. You know, good for him. He got the gig, and he's making a lot of money, and they're making money on him and all that. In terms of just the actual X's and O's and the ABCs and the 1-2-3s, he's not particularly good. I do need another couple of contestants for Password, the Word Game of the Stars. 877-99 on Fox. By the way, the opening line on DraftKings for the Game 6 of the Western Finals, San Antonio is a 3.5-point favorite in that game early, very early. The overnight line and the early numbers we have from DraftKings, the public and the wise guys both on San Antonio, they're expecting the Spurs to win and get a Game 7, which would be on Saturday for whatever that's worth. Password, the Word Game of the Stars, is next.
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0: It's my favorite venue in all of sports. 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
0: Oh, boy.
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0: Can New York handle it? I don't mean the New York Knicks. I think they can handle whoever wins out of the West. Brunson really shining on this stage, really identifying and resonating with the New York fan base, a guy who was good with the Mavericks, but really grew into the player that he is right now in New York, the hard work, the grit. I feel like that resonates with a lot of the New York fans. Yep. He's the guy they've been waiting for, and he's the guy to stepping up when it matters most. When I say can New York handle it, I mean New York fans haven't seen the Knicks in the finals since 99. I think if the Knicks win, man, the city's going to go wild, dude, because they've been waiting to erupt for so long. Like, it's going to be wild to see how New York and the fans handle it.
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21: 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I told you the series was over when Donovan Mitchell, it was over before it began. Taylor, when Donovan Mitchell comes to the podium after winning in the Eastern Conference semifinals and says, whew, I can breathe now. I've made it to the conference finals. That was a destination for the Cavaliers. It would have been a disappointment had the Knicks season ended in the conference finals. For the Cavs, great season. I can breathe now. The point is not to make it to the Eastern Conference Finals. It's take a deep breath and get ready for the Eastern Conference Finals and make it to the NBA Finals. I knew this series was done when Donovan Mitchell was satisfied just making it to the Eastern Conference Finals.
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0: 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It is available wherever you get your podcasts, the iHeart app, wherever you might be. Check it out. And we thank you, we thank you, we thank you. There's also a best of version, which is 0.9 seconds long today. It's a little short. You can check that out as well. And that's the way we do things.
1: Attention, everyone.
2: And the password is... Password. You idiot. Password, the word game of the stars. Here's Ben Maller.
0: Let's go right now. Let's say hello to Mark on the north end, who's going to play. Hello, Mark. Welcome.
3: Hey, Ben, I'm sorry I missed you when you were there. If I knew you were coming in that night, yeah, the north end, I would have made it a point to be there.
0: That's all right. I walked by your spot there, and I didn't. I was there twice, actually. I didn't see you.
3: Yeah,
0: time.
3: I got your picture.
0: Yeah, I was there. All right, you're going to play. Who do you want to partner up with there, Mark? You want to play with me, Ben, Lorena, or Coop?
3: I got to stay with you.
0: All right, we're in it to win it. Very good. Hold on a sec. And Chris is in Boston. Hello, Chris. Who would you like to partner up with? You're going to play Password, the word game of the stars.
4: Let's go with Coop.
0: Okay. You're very serious, dedicated to the craft of Password, the word game of the stars. Well, we have a list of words. Not a big board, a list. All right. So, Mark, you were on first, and you get to pick a number 1 to 10.
3: Let's kick it off with number 1.
0: All right, number 1. All right, how about we go with masculine?
3: Man.
0: No. All right, we'll go down to 9 points. Koobaloo.
5: Let's do...
0: Yes?
5: Tough.
4: Strong.
5: No.
0: All right, Mark, I said masculine. Let's go with...
3: I think I got it.
0: Really? All right. Let's go with rugged.
3: Strong.
0: No. Not strong. Strong. It's still not strong.
3: Wow.
5: Let's try cocky.
4: Confident.
5: No. All of them are together. All of them are
0: Yeah, everything's related here. What if I try something out of school? How about wrestler?
3: Muscular.
0: No.
5: Oh, I thought he was going to get it there.
0: Yeah, it didn't work.
5: Should we throw it out?
0: Yeah, the word was macho. The word was macho.
3: Oh, come on.
0: I didn't pick the damn word. All right, go ahead there, Chris. Pick a number 2 to 10. 2 to 10. It's Password, the word game of the stars.
4: In honor of Marcel, let's pick number 2.
5: All right, let's...
0: The funny thing is he will not even get that joke. That's the beauty of that. It's so good.
5: Let's go with... Gun.
4: Arm.
5: No.
0: What do you say?
5: It said arm.
0: Oh, okay. How about firearm?
4: Rifle?
0: No. Oh, this is not going well, Cool. This is awkward. Hell?
5: Munitions.
0: You got like how many points? I don't know.
5: Like 7.
0: 7. Okay.
5: Or 8.
0: 8. All right. Go ahead there, our friend Mark from the north end. Pick a number.
3: Number 3.
0: So you're going to go 1, 2, 3. All right. Let's go with, let's see here. Eeny, meeny, miny, moe. How about observe?
3: Watch.
0: Yeah, we got the lead. Oh, wow. And we're not going to concede. 10 to 8.
5: All right, Chris, pick another one.
4: Number 7.
0: Oh, out of order. Number 7.
5: Bashful.
4: Shy.
5: Yeah.
0: That was easy.
5: We got the lead.
0: All right. Shut up. Mark, uh-oh. Mark, hurry up, Mark. Pick a number, Mark.
4: Too easy. Too easy.
0: What'd he say? Mark?
4: Four.
0: Number 4?
3: Yes.
0: All right. I'll try the Maller maneuver. Shooting
3: Star.
5: No! Oh, pick another one, Chris.
0: Got it. That's amazing. That is a walk-off win. Oh, my God.
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0: And I think we got to come up with a different word, maybe a softer word for quit. Because Charles Barkley, the Inside the NBA guys, talked about the Cavaliers quitting. 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They are professionals. They get paid a lot of money to play. And how do you just decide to quit? Is it said? Do you talk about it? Because it was a team then that quit. 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And I look at second chance points, and this is what the Knicks dominated. 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
2: And here's what you need to know.
26: Oklahoma City leads the NBA's West Finals 3-2 after a home win over the Spurs, 127-114. Shai Gilgeous-Alexander with 32 points. On free throws, he was 16-17. Game 6 is in San Antonio on Thursday. The NBA's Coach of the Year is Joe Mazzulla of Boston. To the NHL, Vegas completed a 4-game sweep in the West Final, beating Colorado 2-1. The Avs had the league's best record in the regular season. The LA Chargers gave safety Derwin James a 3-year extension. Chiefs quarterback Patrick Mahomes returned to the field at OTAs after his knee surgery in December. Packers running back Josh Jacobs was arrested. He's facing 5 domestic abuse charges. The Dodgers won 15-6 over Colorado. The Yankees were 15-1 winners at Kansas City. And Pittsburgh handed the Cubs a 10th straight loss, 12-1. I'm Steve DeSager.
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0: It's two pros and a cup of Joe, Fox Sports Radio, LeVar Arrington, Brady Quinn, Jonas Knox with you here. 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If you are listening on the podcast, we appreciate you doing so. And on this Wednesday morning, we take you all the way live until 9 a.m. Eastern Time, 6 o'clock Pacific. 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How are we feeling here on this Wednesday morning?
1: What's happening, man?
0: What up, Dick?
1: You got me caught in goulash today, man.
0: What happened?
1: If I have to jump up at any point in time during the course of the segment, just know.
0: Was it the...
1: you and your brother.
0: Okay. For those that are unaware, my brother smokes meat and all that stuff. My other brother has a restaurant, and so he does a lot of, you know, tri-tip and all these, you know, ribs. And like, it's really, really good. And he's really, really good at it. And
1: it's
0: so
1: really good.
0: He did brats. And this is after, you know, he smoked bacon. We brought it in. And LeVar's telling me, he's like, hey, man, tell your brother I'll pay for the meat. Like, I will pay for the meat. He's like, all right.
1: Yeah.
0: So I told him, I was like, hey, if you're going to be in, you know, I'll bring you some brats. He's doing brats for Memorial Day. So I brought him in. And the peppers and onions were on the side. There were two buns attached to it.
1: Yeah.
0: What happened?
1: I ate it. I ate the food, and it was good. Like, it was really good. And then my stomach started feeling kind of weird during the course of the day, man. Yeah. Yeah. And it has been. It was unsettled, and then it turned into like reflux. It was just a little, like, whatever was going on with, I guess, the spices of the peppers, or I don't know, man. But my belly is out of there right now, and that, it's okay. But it's a very, very loose feeling, and acid refluxy feeling.
2: Jonas, how are you holding up? It's not like you got a strong stomach either, buddy.
0: I'm good. Well, it comes to spice, I'm good. Like, I never have an issue really with spice, but I do think that. Because if I recall, the last time Var had an issue like this was when we were in Houston for the O'Reilly's event, the first one, and we went down to the hotel and had the Mexican food, and they put serranos in the guac. Ooh. I think we've identified the issue. I think
1: it's peppers.
0: Yeah, I think that's...
1: Yeah. Man, my stomach is. But anyways, it's not as bad as the Spurs.
0: Oh, yeah.
1: My stomach, it can recover, but I don't know that the Spurs can. How about that?
0: Yeah, about this is that was not a great performance for Wemby. You know, they just kind of
1: he's a baby.
0: Yeah, they bullied him a little bit, if you will.
1: Yeah,
0: and he just did not deliver. And I saw some of the headlines. It might have been CBS Sports who had the headline, you know, Wemby falls short in the biggest playoff game, or comes up empty in the biggest playoff game of his career, et cetera, et cetera. And I just look at it as, dude, the guy's still 22. I mean, he's going to, like, this stuff is going to happen. We see it in the NBA all the time, especially with young superstars. You know, there's a certain style of play that comes with the postseason, and you know, not all of them match the moment at 22 years old. He's been fantastic, but I think he had just had a down game last night, and he probably comes back with a monster performance in game six, and they're just hoping to get this thing back to OKC for a game seven with the Knicks, you know, waiting around for everybody.
1: Man, I don't know. It might go to a game seven. I would not be surprised if the Spurs find a way to win, but I will say, man, Caruso is a gangster.
0: Hell yeah.
1: Like, he
0: stop,
1: he,
0: Brady.
2: Stop, Jonas. Yeah.
1: But it's hard to outshine SGA. And in fact, you don't. And it's interesting, because in a series where I feel like Wimby has done enough where the narrative fits, you know, fits what's out there, which is Wimby's the greatest basketball player on the planet. I think SGA is the greatest basketball player on the planet right now. And while Wimby is certainly in the conversation, I think last night's game, it sort of highlights and shows that Shai Gilgeous-Alexander is one of those types of talents that his persistence, his consistency, it's pretty remarkable, man. He's a pretty special basketball player, and it's been on display, but it was truly on display last evening. And you know, I just don't see the Spurs, after watching how that game went last night, I don't see the Spurs being able to make it out of the series, but there's a strong chance that they could potentially push this Thunder team to a 7-game series.
2: OKC's just too deep. I mean, that's the bottom line. SGA is a superstar. Wemby's a superstar. Then you look at the other pieces for each team, and OKC, they've done it before. They've played together for a while. You talked about Caruso. He's one of many. And I don't know that Hartenstein gets enough love for the way he plays and how he matches up versus Wemby. You know, one of the things that got lost a little bit in the conversation around Kenny Atkinson and analytics and the expected score and everything that goes along with that. You know, we're not ignorant to the fact that there is a model for that and what that looks like. But one of the things that, and this is why I don't like using analytics as the end-all be-all for making decisions or really hanging your hat on it, because it ultimately doesn't matter in a 7-game series, such a small sample size versus one particular team in different matchups. Like, you don't need to tell me like the analytical expected score approach for the entirety of the season, because it doesn't matter. Like that may have been what it looked like versus everyone else, and you've got this like big pool and study from that. But ultimately, like when Hartenstein's matched up versus Wemby, it's a bit of a problem. Like, he makes things more difficult for him. You know, the tactic and the strategy by kind of keeping Wemby from getting close to the basket, keep him out of the paint, the way they collapse down, you know, all of that thing, all the things that OKC has been implementing, it takes away from it. And it basically says, hey, if you want to shoot threes, okay, go ahead. You're going to have your off shooting night. You're not Steph Curry. So I go back to like matchups. I go back to scheme, and all of that so far right now has played out in the way of OKC. Like, I don't know this thing will even get to 7. Ooh. I just think they've kind of found something defensively in limiting Wemby's impact. And even as great as he is, it's hard to overcome. And SGA, say what you will about his style, it's effective. It's effective in today's game. And even though, you know, I was watching someone who put a compilation together of Kobe versus SGA and how they both moved their body. But one did it to find space to shoot and score, and the other one does it just to draw a foul and get to the free throw line. So it's a tactic. It is what it is. I'm not going to take away from his success and what he's done, but it's just a different era of basketball, and SGA has taken advantage of it. And ultimately, Oklahoma City has been able to take advantage of it. So they, to me, look like the most complete, deepest team, the way they can match up and, you know, eliminate guys, or at least make it harder for them to score. Imagine what they're going to do versus Brunson. I mean, that's the reality of it. Like, they'll have a specific game plan for him. So it's proven to me, at least, to be OKC's title to lose at this point.
0: Yeah, I
1: don't know, man.
0: You look at the Hartenstein
1: answers.
0: You look at the Hartenstein approach, and it was really just, all right, well, we don't have anybody who can do what that guy does. Clearly, Chet Holmgren's not on the same level as Wemby, although he's, you know, a lot, everybody wants to make the comp to it. And they just said, all right, we're just going to throw this guy in there and just have him body him out of the paint. Just literally just try and body him out of the paint and just make an adjustment mid-series. It's not going our way in a certain aspect, and that's the approach we're going to take. And I do wonder game six what that looks like, because look, you know, not that, you know, this is the biggest deal in the world, but I do like the fact that Wemby didn't talk to the media last night. You know, we talked about, you know, the Golden Knights and mentioned this, to where they didn't fulfill media obligations in the NHL and they lost a draft pick and got fined a bunch of money. And Wemby just chose not to talk to the media last night because I think he's probably extremely frustrated with not having an answer in that moment last night for what they've got. And I just want to know, what does that look like in game six? Because he's already shown he's got a red ass. I don't know if he's throwing elbows. I don't know if he's going to concuss himself again. I don't know if he's going to talk trash, but I want to know what that looks like in game six, because you're right. OKC has identified, all right, it wasn't going our way. We're going to throw this at him and see what they got. You know, Williams is still out, who's one of their better players. And so you think about how deep they are. They still don't have him in this series, and he's probably not coming back in this series because they keep calling him a game time decision, but he's got the hamstring. He tried to, and it flared back up. And I just look at it and I go, now's the chess match of what does San Antonio do? And specifically, what does Wemby do in game six with everything on the line? And I'm fascinated to see how they take that approach, because he might go off, or OKC's just going to prove this is why we're the best team. You're not ready. And this is how the NBA goes. You make strides, you make steps, you get to a certain point, but you're still not quite to our level. And they get on to the finals and Hartenstein gets to see his former team in the Knicks.
1: It's a great sum up at the end, because you had a team in the Spurs that they didn't play horrible basketball. They had, you know, they had strong contributions. Castle had to carry the load, so to speak. It was a game. I don't think that I ever felt like they were going to be able to win the game, just the way the flow of the game went, but it was still a competitive game. And like you said, it was a physical game, especially with the defense and the key and in particular with Wemby. I do believe that OKC had the better game plan. And even though the Spurs played at a high level, I don't think that they didn't play at a high level. They played at a high level and still lost. And I think that's the tale of the tape. I do not think that.

0: so
1: he's gonna have zesty. To play is he's gonna have to put his best zestiness forward for them to be able to win. And it's gonna have to be Caruso. Caruso is the difference maker. I'll say, and when I say difference maker, it's like that, you know, when you had Craig Hodges or when you had Paxson, he's that one guy. And I think he gives a little bit more actually as a player than that, just being a set sharp shooter for the team. But I think his ability to hit those threes when needed is a backbreaker. Three pointers. They're backbreakers, man. And I don't know. I don't know that I like this style of NBA more than some of the older ways of playing. But nonetheless, three-pointers are king right now.
2: Yeah.
0: Well, I don't know that it's a great matchup for the Knicks. I understand the matchup issues you talked about. But, again, this is a series that OKC dominated so far in the regular season. They only played twice, but OKC got the better of the Knicks both times. So, I think there's mismatches both ways. It'll be a great series if it ends up being that. I think San Antonio is the better team. I mean, what we're watching are the two best teams left in the NBA Finals. I mean, it is what it is.
2: Not if you listen to Reggie Miller last night on the broadcast. Reggie Miller said, whoever comes out of the East or whoever comes out of the West, that the Knicks will be favored in the finals. Okay.
0: Oh, we can't find a future betting line for that.
2: I'm sure. There's betting markets that would probably say otherwise. That is correct. It's like he says that. I'm thinking to myself.
1: I didn't go that far.
2: Wait, what?
1: I didn't go that far.
0: Yeah, I don't know what he does.
1: But he does see something. I will not be surprised if we see a series, and I'm assuming it's the Thunder.
0: Well, you saw something in that Eastern semifinal, didn't you?
2: Oh, jeez.
1: Whatever.
0: Oh, we're back to talking about that guy.
1: We're going to go back to old stuff, huh?
0: I'm just talking
1: about the Detroit Pistons. The Pistons?
0: Yeah.
1: Yeah, but you know what? They should have lost to Orlando. So, I mean, I wasn't saying, and for what it's worth, I said the Knicks were the team, even when the Pistons were making their way back into the playoff scenario. So I have been bullish on the Knicks since the beginning of the playoffs. So just so we're clear on that. And I told you the Cavs would choke. They just chose a different series to do it in. That's all. It was a different bratwurst, you know.
0: Hey, I didn't make the bet, man. That's all I'm saying.
2: By the way,
1: I didn't make a bet either. I was joking.
2: They got hypotheticals on the finals, right, depending on the team that gets there. Spurs, Knicks in the finals. San Antonio a -235. Okay. Thunder, Knicks in the finals. OKC a -280. So no, Reggie. No,
0: that's not the case.
2: Yeah, they would definitely not be favored against either
0: team. The math isn't mathing.
1: Against either one.
2: I mean, it's a great story. Listen, the Knicks are a great story, but
0: first off, the West has traditionally been the better side. I mean, it was kind of this way, honestly, through LeBron's reign of going to all those NBA finals in the East.
2: Yeah.
0: It was a much easier path to stay in Cleveland and Miami and get to the NBA finals. That wasn't like a secret. The West has been more difficult for decades now. It's like, this isn't like any secret. This has kind of always been the case. I find it funny that like we keep trying to make the NBA seem like there's more parity or it's not lopsided. It's been lopsided for a long time. That's okay. Right? Like the NFL was lopsided for decades with the New England Patriots. Like it's okay to have those teams that become dynasties or go on runs. And as much as there's people who cheer for them too, they eventually become the villains. And that makes for a better drama, better TV.
2: There was also,
0: I still get why we, you know, struggle with that.
2: There was also a good stretch in the NFL where when it came to the Super Bowl, it was always a blowout. For years, it was just complete, because it was so top heavy on one side in the league that you would get to the Super Bowl and it would just be, teams were getting killed. And so, I look at it and I go, there's just not that

0: many teams that are viable championship teams in the NBA. And if you're stacking it, just watching the way these teams played out, and if you're watching what the potential threat, you look at it and you go, it's OKC, it's San Antonio and the Knicks. That's it. It's just not, it's really not that difficult to figure out. But I'm telling
1: you. By the way, to your point, like the last two Super Bowls have been blowouts.
0: Yeah, like
1: if we're being real about it. I mean, you don't have to go back that far. I mean, I know what the Chiefs beat the 49ers. That was fun. That game in Las Vegas.
0: Yeah.
1: That Super Bowl was fun. Who was it? Kansas City before that, beating Philly. That Philly, was fun. That was close. But you go back before that. I don't know. To your point, like even the Super Bowls haven't been what we had hoped for as far as double digit victories, not really being all that close.
0: I do know this.
2: Don't
0: though.
2: Sleep on the Knicks, man. Do not. And they're getting sleep, by the way.
1: They are getting sleep.
0: On are they really?
2: Yeah, they are.
0: Yeah. They get a lot of rest, man. You know, another sweep for the Knicks. 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We're hoping for that.
1: Well, he's, 22 years old?
0: Yeah, he's got a ways to go. Yeah.
1: He's got a ways to go. I mean, look, we're over 40. You know how it feels when you're over 40. You start getting... have a hard time getting up. Your energy's dropping. You eat a little extra, what is it, brats you guys were having?
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0: It is Two Pros and a Cup of Joe here on Fox Sports Radio. So we are going to have the usuals coming up later on. We got another edition of In Case You Missed It. We've got our midweek awards in hour two of the program. Petros Papadakis stops by top of hour three. And we got the leftovers. All of it is yours here on this three-hour extravaganza. 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

0: Two pros and a cup of Joe, Fox Sports Radio. LeVar Arrington, Brady Quinn, Jonas Knox with you here. Coming up a little over 15 minutes from now, we are going to have another edition of In Case You Missed It. That'll be yours right here on FSR. But right now it is time for the Tire Rack Play of the Day.
1: Shake guarded by Champagne, playing with four fouls. Crosses over, steps back, fires, hang left three-pointer, looks good. It is! Cha-ching, a Thunder money ball! Thunder avalanching the Spurs. The Thunderstorm is in full force. 7-0 start to the quarter.
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2: To go back and hear that thunderstorming again? I want to hear that one more time.
0: Want to hear that again?
2: Yeah.
0: It's a Thunder money ball.
1: Shake guarded by Champagne, playing with four fouls. Crosses over, steps back, fires, hang left three-pointer, looks good. It is! Cha-ching, a Thunder money ball! Thunder avalanching the Spurs!
2: Cha-ching, a Thunder money ball? Is that what he just said? Damn. That's a tongue twist. That's good for him. That's great.
0: You know, listen.
3: Oh, here we go.
0: From Oklahoma.
3: Yeah.
0: To Texas. Weird.
3: Okay. Yeah.
2: Well, and, speaking of betting favorites.
0: Yeah, it's... You know, yikes. And money balls. Nope.
1: It's a Ching of Thunder money ball.
2: That needs to be a new drop for us forever.
0: Yeah. You know, we've got some bad news.
3: On a warm summer's eve.
4: On a train bound for nowhere.
0: The tale of Brendan Sorsby.
3: The gambler.
0: The Texas Tech quarterback.
4: So we took turns of staring.
0: Got $4 or $5 million, whatever it was, in an NIL deal. To join Texas Tech.
4: And he began to speak. He said,
0: and then all of a sudden there was this little issue that popped up.
4: Out of reading people's faces,
0: it was called Turkish basketball. Among other things.
4: So if you don't mind,
0: things like the UFC, the Nathan's hot dog eating contest. Who knows, maybe Indian Premier League cricket was involved.
2: You gotta know when to hold my.
0: Brendan couldn't help himself. Started firing off bets. Some $5, some $20. Even bet on his own team back in the day with Indiana. Never against him. Never against him. But he did seek treatment. And he was also seeking to be reinstated, to be able to play for Texas Tech. And unfortunately, the NCAA, citing Kenny Rogers, said, you know what, man? Literally, you got no one to hold him and no one to fold him. And he has been denied. His request to be reinstated for the 2026 season has been denied. Which begs the question, why the F would he think there would be a different response from the NCAA based on the evidence that we have? Bad news for Brendan Sorsby as his fight continues.
2: Yeah, I mean, look, I don't know if anyone expected him to get his eligibility back with what they had presented to the NCAA. This goes to court. A court of law is going to determine whether or not he should be able to go back and play this upcoming season for the Texas Tech Raiders. I don't foresee it happening. I know each and every case is different, but this one seems, even with him coming out of a rehab stint, I believe he was in there for, 30 days, 35 days?
0: Yeah.
2: He was in a gambling addiction center. So it's good to see him getting the help that he needs and helping to remedy some of the issues he's got. But it doesn't change what you did wrong. And I'm just... Again, I feel like it's pretty clear cut based on the evidence they're going to have against him. And I'm not sure it's going to change just because he's gone through this rehab stint. If I was him, though, I'd want to make sure that whatever is decided in the court system happens soon. He's got to know at some point, and I think it'd be wise if teams knew as well so they could start to do their due diligence on him. If he's going to be available for a supplemental draft, because I do think he's going to get taken. It's not very often that's the case for some players. He's in a position where he could get taken. 5th, 6th round, 7th round supplemental draft pick. That could definitely happen. So I would want clarity on the situation from the legal situation as soon as I could. And then move forward to make a decision on whether or not I want to keep exhausting this or just try to turn pro. So.
5: Oh, man. Poor judgment. You know, it sucks. It sucks that poor judgment would lead to being in this. What?
0: What? It's just, you know.
5: It's unbelievable. Like, how can you be in a situation? You're quarterback. It's the position of the sport. You're in great position. You had already placed yourself in a current situation where you were making great dividends off of what you were, you know, what your talent presented. You're a year away from being in what's, you know, Q has deemed the quarterback draft of this, what, decade? Last couple decades? I don't know. You're in a very, very good position, and you throw it all away for what? Now, if I am a critical thinker as a scout, if I am a critical thinker as a GM or as a coach, I'm just being honest. It's not the type of player I want. It's not the type of player that I want. If you run down what the information is, line item by line item, and you ask yourself the question, can this person be a positive, productive contributor to the team? And while you should give someone grace and say, yeah, you know, there's the potential, there's the possibility he learned his lesson, there's the potential and the possibility that he can transition and be a good player at the next level. And if we're going to, you know, pull him in and bring him in. But I don't know that you have to work so hard to try to figure out if someone is that person, if they've already told you or shown you that they're that person. And so to me, I'd be surprised if the results of what this is, him, where he's at right now, don't play a major part in what his future situation looks like. Like, I don't know that we ever see him play again, man, to be honest. Like, I mean, at least not in the NFL, maybe in the UFL or something like that. But I don't know, man.
0: It is the NFL where, you know, things are forgivable depending on how good you are. And so I just wonder how talented is he?
5: How good is he? That's the question.
0: Could they look past this and say, yeah, you know, we're willing to take a shot just based on the talent?
2: Look, I mean, he's talented enough where someone's gonna take a supplemental draft pick on him. I would be really surprised if he went undrafted within the supplemental draft. If again, it goes where he can't play in college next year. The only concern would be, again, if there is some additional punishment or suspension that he would face in next year because of this from the NFL. Like, if that situation's not very clear, the NFL hasn't presented exactly how they're going to handle him, that might cause him to go undrafted and then supplemental draft, which he would then, you know, be allowed to sign as a undrafted free agent. But teams need clarity. I mean, he's put on enough good film out there where had he gone to Texas Tech, had he stayed for another year, I think he could have won as high as, you know, second, third round. You know, that could probably is a ceiling, and he probably would have went somewhere fifth, sixth, you know, fourth, fifth, sixth, somewhere in there. And only because, I mean, if you look at where Baron Morton went, which I believe he won the sixth round this year, if I'm not mistaken, Sorsby reminds me a lot of Baron Morton. Like, they're very similar as far as what they're asked to do, how they executed, kind of arm talent, all those things. So I'm not sure, you know, maybe another year of development will change some of that. But I think there's got to be more clarity for teams, for him too, as he goes into all this, to determine what is the best path forward if he wants to continue to play football. The good thing is, though, he's getting the help that he needs, at least we hope. I mean, I don't know, Jonas, you would be more versed in this, but when you start betting on you know, Turkish basketball and Indian cricket and whatever else is going on that he was dabbling into, I feel like you got a real problem. I mean, that's a world you've lived in for a while.
0: Yeah, I mean, it's not that difficult to figure out whether or not he's over it. You just, if you're one of these NFL teams, you know, like Nick Sirianni would, you know, try and throw, you know, paper wads in a trash can to see how competitive a guy is. If you're one of these NFL teams, why don't you just say like, hey, we'll be back in a minute. I got to use the restroom. And then you just set a little mini roulette wheel on the table and see how he handles it. If he starts, you know, getting the shakes, then you know the guy's not over it, clearly. And he's got problems. So you need to go in a different direction. It's just, it's not that, throw a deck of cards out there and see, you know, see if he's looking around, you know, wants to play war with himself or wants to play a little blackjack. I think there's ways that you can sort through whether or not the 35 days in rehab is enough for him to be over the fact that the guy was betting on the Nathan's hot dog eating contest.
5: Do you guys think that this is enough for him to stop? Like, if you're a gambling aholic, is this enough? Like, has this damage done enough for him to step away from it?
0: Well, if he's not,
5: I know how crackheads are. I don't know. I don't know gambling addicts, but I've known drug addicts, and they're generally. There are some success stories, but there are far more relapsers and just don't try to be anything more than what they are. And it's sad and it's unfortunate, but it's a reality. Like, do you guys think that, you know, a gambler of that, a gambling addict can climb back from that? I mean, I know they can, and some people can, but is it probable?
0: Yeah, I mean, you know, anything's possible, but
2: yeah.
0: I mean, you know, Tiger Woods had to go to sex rehab years ago. Pretty sure he stopped. He didn't stop laying the lumber when he got out. You know what I mean?
2: Like, oh, he didn't. Oh, he wasn't practicing abstinence after.
0: No. Fairly certain that that wasn't the case. It's like, what are we gonna do here? So, what's Sorsby like if he's walking through, you know, a casino somewhere, he can't, you know, throw $20 in a Wheel of Fortune slot machine, or else like he's going to be arrested.
2: That's technically allowed, right? What's interesting is what guardrails are they putting on him? Like, if you were looking at someone who tested positive for street drugs or even PEDs, there's obviously the initial punishment, and maybe there's some rehabilitation depending on the severity of it. But then you get to a point too, though, where they're kind of like, all right, you're not able to do that again, right? Like, you're kind of put on a list, you're tested more often, et cetera. I do wonder how they do that in this case. Like, are they doing what you're saying, Jonas, or LeVar? Like, if he's caught somewhere else, like betting a casino,
0: yeah,
2: is that going to be subject to greater punishment because he already had issues elsewhere?
0: Yeah, just, you know.
5: He's not going to get the graces or the leniency that he would get had this not happened.
0: Can he partake in a dice game in the locker room?
5: I wouldn't do it if I were him. It's
0: not fun.
5: I think he can. If they were running Tonk, I don't know if the Tonk is still a thing in NFL locker rooms. If they're running card games or doing things where you like petty gamble, which sometimes they, you know, cats bet pink slips and all kinds of stuff to your car, like owner your car. Like, still petty though, but I think it's a hard spot to be in. It's a hard spot to be in, and he's not going to get the leniency. He's not going to get the flexibility, and the first sign of anything, he's going to be out of there.
0: Would he be allowed to? Would he be allowed to be a part of the opening coin flip for a game? Because I'm telling you, man,
5: why not?
0: Like, you know, everybody wants to point fingers here. A lot of gamblers around. You don't even know it. A lot of degenerates. It's everywhere. So. Also scams,
5: I mean,
0: too.
5: There's a lot of people making mistakes all around. You know what I mean?
0: And sure.
5: That goes without saying. You know, everybody has different situations and how they're judged. And I hope he gets through it. But I don't know, man. I don't know that we'll see him Hey. As a pro.
0: Hey, Brenda, just so you know, we're betting on you, man. By the way, every scam starts with one thing, your personal info being available to the wrong person. 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Up next, you talk about a bad way to get injured. We'll explain right here at FSR.
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2: It's Two Pros and a Cup of Joe, Fox Sports Radio. LeVar Arrington, Brady Quinn, Jonas Knox with you here. Coming up top of next hour, a little over 10 minutes from now, we're going to tell you about somebody that's making some threats. All right, they're threatening to leave in the world of football. We'll get into that for you right here on FSR. 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
2: Guys, in case you missed this, the Tulsa Drillers is a AA affiliate of the Los Angeles Dodgers. And on Monday, they were playing against Northwest Arkansas. And one of their prospects, he's their number 13 prospect in the entire system, Kendall George, had just scored, was coming back to the dugout, and had to avoid a bat dog who was there to pick up a bat that was left over. Apparently humans can't even do that anymore, so they got a dog running out there. And as the dog ran onto the field, Kendall George, the Dodgers prospect, avoided him, and while trying to get out of the way, hurt his left knee. No. Oh. And some of the reports say that the fear is it's a significant left knee injury, and they're waiting to get a final diagnosis here, probably later on today, possibly tomorrow. So a top prospect, and I don't know if you guys have ever dealt with this in your days growing up, trying to make the majors or make the NFL, or a top prospect injures his knee because of an effing bat dog sent out onto the field to pick up the stuff that was left over from the previous batter.
0: I will never forget, I had a boxer named Boss, and I took Boss out to the track with me one time, and it started to rain, so I was kind of finishing up but doing like a track workout, but I let him loose. I let him kind of run across the field, and there was a turf field there I used to go throw on too. He came flying as I was coming around a corner, and I swear to you, he took my knees out, like just absolutely undercut me. And I went straight up in the air, landed on my like back and hip. No. And I was like, I had no idea what he was doing, but I thought I saw my entire career flash before my eyes.
5: Boss.
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0: In the 8 o'clock hour, it's Ask 5-0, brought to you by A.E. Dairy. In the meantime, KXNO's turning 25. We're celebrating in Las Vegas to celebrate our silver anniversary. 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This is August 9th through the 12th, coming up later this year. 1 grand prize winner is going to get round-trip airfare, a 3-night stay at Circa, $250 to help out with food and drinks, 2 days with a day bed at Circa Stadium Swim, VIP sportsbook experience, a meet and greet with Iowa native and Circa VIP Mike Palm and owner Derek Stevens, night out at the Legacy Club, and more. And then 5 winners are going to get a 3-night same dates trip with a stay at the D in Las Vegas, which is Circa's sister property. This is minus the airfare and the day bed at Stadium Swim, but everything else is included as well. Go to KXNO.com, sign up early, sign up often, and you could be on your way to Las Vegas for our silver anniversary. T-minus 2 days till it's wedding day.
1: Fired up. Today's also OTA day for 8 teams in the NFL, otherwise known as I Do Not Care Day.
0: Really? Is it already OTAs?
1: Yeah, another 8 teams begin OTAs today, according to a tweet that Adam Schefter just put out. Patriots, Jets, Texans, Commanders. Bear down, Heather.
0: Get excited.
1: They're back in OTAs today. Lions, Saints, and Heather's other team, the 49ers. I could not give less of a damn.
0: No.
1: That is one thing. Tyler, you are unabashed with your love for the NFL.
2: Yes.
1: Can you explain to me why the heck you give a damn about the Vikings when they begin OTAs? Because this is something that,
2: I'm
1: like,
2: a step closer to training camp, which I hopefully will get to go again. Did great last year, and it's a step closer to the regular season.
1: Like, Heather, you don't get fired up when the Cubs, like, have pitchers and catchers report, do you?
0: I'm not getting fired up about anything with the Cubs right now, but that's
1: but like back in February when it's like, hey, pitchers and catchers are getting to Arizona, they're getting to Florida. Season's around the corner. You're not like, hell yeah, baby. Are you?
0: Just a little. My only thing that I like about hearing the pitchers and catchers are reporting is that just means that we're crawling towards spring. Not even baseball, but just, hey.
1: The weather is not going to be freezing anymore.
0: Yeah, same. There's some sort of relief on in sight at some point. As far as the NFL, no. I don't really care about the NFL until the season starts, and I know that's blasphemy. Because the NFL is just like an 11-and-a-half-month attention hog. And they've somehow figured out a way to do it in a pretty compelling way. Other than Adam Schefter tweeting out that more OTAs are starting.
1: Well, and they
0: also think it's hilarious that aren't OTAs supposed to be like, quote-unquote, voluntary? And yet everybody's expected to be there.
1: Well, that's
0: just call
1: the thing.
0: It mandatory
1: mini-camp.
0: Off-season activities or minicamp.
1: Well, see, that's they've got the voluntary mini camp. They've got the mandatory mini camp. They've got the OTAs.
0: They're all mandatory.
1: Golly. And then, like, I mean, we've got ESPN on in the studio again this morning. Like, we'll have, like, Get Up will come on after SportsCenter, and it'll be one of these teams is CJ Stroud. Not expected at the Texans OTAs today. That's completely made up. That's just an example. And then they'll turn it into like a 45-minute long discussion of, is this a red flag? Do we need to be concerned that CJ Stroud is not at
0: voluntary OTAs?
1: Yes.
0: Tyler.
2: You guys are forgetting that you asked the question about pitchers and catchers. When that's happening, we're dealing with March Madness. We're dealing with the start of the NHL and NBA playoffs. When everybody reports for NBA and NHL teams, nobody cares because we're all watching the NFL.
0: I think pitchers and catchers report more in February.
1: Yeah,
0: that's
1: I feel like
2: again, we're still dealing with the aftermath of the Super Bowl. We're dealing with actual sports when pitchers and catchers.
1: What is baseball? Not an actual sport?
2: I'm just saying, like, I'm just saying that when the NFL holds sway over me. So when NBA and NHL, like, people report, like, I don't care because I'm watching the NFL. When the pitchers and catchers report, I'm kind of dealing with the NBA and NHL at that point. So that's why I don't care compared to OTAs.
1: No, that's actually a good comparison. I think that that's a logical point that Tyler just made. Like, no one, like, people care way more about pitchers and catchers reporting in baseball, Heather, than they do NBA preseason practices and NHL training camp opening. I mean, shoot, I grew up in a city with an NHL team, and I don't even, not a hockey guy, admittedly not a puck guy. But I don't even remember growing up and people being like, oh, yep, Blues are starting preseason practices today. Season's right around the corner. I that's a good point.
2: Yeah, because you're paying attention to that Sunday and the Rams or whatever.
1: I could not give less of a damn about OTAs beginning. Training camp I kind of get, because that's like the beginning of preseason practices. Like, that I understand, but it's like, mandatory mini camp. OTAs. I do not care. Sound like Mike Tomlin. We do not care.
0: Yeah, I don't
1: I'm going to miss that. We do not care. They need to make that a segment on Sunday Night Football this year. Because you know how he's on the desk now, or as an analyst? They need to find a way to make Mike Tomlin do, we do not care, once like every Sunday night.
0: So you said you were doing a lot of running around yesterday.
1: Oh my God, so many errands. My calves are sore from it.
0: Are you serious?
1: No, my calves are sore from running last week.
0: But you were out and about a lot yesterday.
1: Yeah,
0: last night.
1: I was.
0: Tyler and I went to trivia again.
1: Did y'all win?
0: No. We were in the running until the last category, which is the music round.
1: Oh, and Tyler.
0: Listen.
2: Yeah.
0: It was and let me set the table for you. Obviously, 5-0 and I are of a certain age. We're classic rock fans. We're not I'm a lot more familiar with more modern music than he is, and I can maybe pull a few things out of my ass when it comes to newer music. 5-0, no. Our 17-year-old son, no.
1: He's like me.
0: He's into like Rush and the old music too. So he is.
1: He's nothing like me
2: at this time. So
0: it doesn't matter.
2: Likely...
0: He still grew up in that age of like having nonstop music in your ears, watching TV shows. He knows a little more about some modern music, but is more of an old soul music wise, like me and his dad. And then there's Tyler, also not super in tune to new music. And the category was 15 years ago.
1: Ooh.
0: Songs from 2011. Is that 15 years ago?
2: I mistakenly believed that the Forget You song was a Gnarls Barkley song, which was
0: CeeLo Green, right?
1: CeeLo Green.
2: Right, but he had a group with Danger Mouse called Gnarls Barkley, which is one of the greatest names ever. And Charles Barkley tried to sue him for it. It was great. But I mistakenly on that one. But I did get Unobtainium, which is unobtainable, and also a really stupid name for a movie thing.
0: Well, you got to tell everybody what that was the answer to.
2: Avatar is a movie series
1: about blue people
2: that James Cameron has decided, I'm going to ruin everything and all the goodwill that I created my first 20 years and just throw it all away on this crap.
0: But yet you watched this movie enough, you knew the answer.
2: Actually, no, we've made fun of this movie enough. I've seen the first one once. And
1: the first
2: I've never
1: one
2: seen
1: is one
2: of
1: like the top it's, grossing
2: it's
1: movies of all time.
2: It's Dances with Wolves in Space. It is. And by the way, we
0: I
2: did
0: thought
2: get
0: Dances
2: that one.
0: With Wolves is a good movie.
2: It is a great movie. Avatar is not.
1: The original Avatar is one of the
2: not.
1: Top grossing movies ever.
2: So what if it made a bunch of money? That doesn't mean it's good. Morgan Wallen sells a bunch of records. That doesn't mean he's good. I can't complain about it because obviously he's selling a bunch of records, but
1: I feel like that's
2: good.
1: I feel like that means you have a minority opinion about what the definition of good is, which doesn't mean your opinion's wrong.
2: Successful doesn't mean good. That's the bottom line. Just because you're successful doesn't mean you're good. That's the bottom line. You might have gotten lucky. You might have taken advantage of opportunities that other people didn't
0: have.
2: He's
0: very passionate about James Cameron, and I'm sorry we opened up this whole... Tell everybody what the answer was to the question. You got totally derailed.
2: The whole point is that the Earth people are on this place. I can't remember what the place of the planet's called, but they're trying to get this stuff called unobtainium. And like, really, that's the best with all the writers you had in that room. That's the best name you could come up with a random.
0: The planet's Pandora.
2: Yeah, Pandora. Okay. Well, yeah, it's just
1: Planet Pandora. Yeah. I like that. Ugh. I can't say I've seen Avatar. My dad really wanted to go watch it when it was out with me, but I'm just not a sci-fi guy. Like, it's not something that interests me. Like, I kind of had like a superhero phase when I was in my early teen years, Heather. But it was the superheroes that were like Batman and Spider-Man, who I feel like are characters that are way more based upon like the alter ego human character than like, you know, their actual superhero power, especially Batman. Now, Spider-Man's a little bit different, but like, I really did not find Captain America that interesting.
0: Every once in a while, our lack of sci-fi knowledge will really derail us in trivia. Again, though, last night we were right there in the running until the newer music, which I didn't know Nicki Minaj from Cardi B.
1: Oh, I know. I could do some damage in that category. Super Bass, baby.
0: I don't think that was the answer to the Nicki Minaj question.
2: I can't remember what the name was. It might have been. I have no idea.
0: I don't think it was. No. I would have remembered that.
1: You know Super Bass.
0: It was really... It was a tougher round for us, and then we didn't win trivia, although heads or tails, but Tyler got close. He was in the top three. The other two guys, the other two contestants chose heads, you chose tails. You'd have won.
2: If it was tails.
0: On that round.
1: Was it Starships?
0: I don't think that would have made a difference, though.
2: The song?
0: Yeah. Whether or not we won.
2: I have no idea. Honestly, like...
0: We're not going to remember.
2: Yeah, most of it was just like, what was...
0: We lost in the music round. We lost it in the music round.
1: Well, that makes me feel better about not showing up.
0: I could tell from that the reaction of that other table that they were probably going to win.
2: But, well, we had stiff competition last night, too.
0: But I love... Not today, Sepsis was the name of the team. A lot of them do like current events and then make their team.
1: Is that at all insensitive? What if there's a big NASCAR fan?
0: No, I think they were big NASCAR fans, and that's why they chose the name.
2: Every week their name is borderline offensive.
1: Borderline offensive.
0: And always right based there. On yes. current events.
1: Okay, that's pretty good.
2: My favorite team name, though, is Car Ramrod because I'm a huge Super Troopers fan. And I love that movie so much, but Car Ramrod, they actually, they went with another team. So it was Joaquin Tacos with Car Ramrod, so it was Joaquin Ramrod, which
0: is that
2: weird.
0: Why they changed their name last night?
2: I think maybe not enough people showed up or something, or they just decided. I don't know, but they did pretty well. They did some damage.
1: Heather, what did they write on your Starbucks cup this morning, right above the Starbucks logo?
0: Sunshine.
1: That's kind of nice. Is that what you tell them your name is?
0: No. They don't always write your name because your name is already on the sticker that they print out and put on it. I don't know that anybody's written my name on it lately. It's usually just have a great day or as today is the case, sunshine. I don't really care if they write.

0: that word to describe your literal, I need to go take a.
1: So is that...
0: And boy, Lucas, well, that was one that he needed a couple of reminders about. I'm like, you need to stop saying that. I mean, it's not technically probably something we're going to get in trouble for, but just, it's gross. So stop saying, I need to go take a pee.
1: So anyway, I was just trying to make sure, but if they started writing mean things on your coffee cup, would you care then? Like sunshine, I kind of like that. That would make me happy, I think, in the morning.
0: No, I just want my coffee. And in this case, too... My protein,
1: my
0: because
1: coffee.
0: They've got this new protein latte.
1: Is there banana in there?
0: No. It's got 27 grams of protein in it, though.
1: That's a lot.
0: Yeah. So I'm getting my protein. I'm getting my caffeine.
1: Now, that's hot, too, right?
0: Yeah.
1: Now, I've never had a hot protein drink. I've only had cold protein drinks.
0: It's good.
1: I saw that reminds
0: I used to have a protein powder that was really good mixed in just regular old coffee. Forget even the latte part.
1: Have you ever had pre-workout?
0: Yeah, well, 5-0 has that at home. I call it his go juice. I just drink a Celsius because it's basically like caffeine in jar.
1: But have you had pre-workout?
0: Yeah.
1: You know how it like makes you tingle and itchy?
0: What?
1: You haven't had pre-workout. Tyler, do you know what I'm talking about?
2: I've been tingly and itchy before, yes. But not because of pre-workout. Probably because of being maybe drinking for like 6 days straight or something.
1: There's this stuff in pre-workout. It's called beta-alanine or something like that. It's a type of chemical or amino acid or something that's designed to like delay muscle fatigue. But it like makes you itchy and... whatever, like triggers like nerve reactions in your skin. That's in a lot of pre-workout.
0: And you still drink this voluntarily?
1: No, I've had pre-workout one time in my life and I hated it. I got a free sample of it and I was like, oh, I'll take this. Like, yeah, sure. And I hated it. I was like, I am never doing this ever again. Anyway, your protein powder reminded me of this Instagram reel I saw over the weekend of Carmelo Anthony sharing a story about how his son Kion Anthony, who now plays for Syracuse basketball, when he was six, Carmelo was bringing him around the New York Knicks facility, and he would just grab, you know, post-workout shakes, post-practice shakes, because he was just there, and, you know, it was cool. He drank one of these shakes as a six-year-old, and it had a ton of this pre-workout stuff in it. And he was like, Dad, I'm itchy. Like, I kind of like burn. What's wrong? And they were like, well, what's going on? Did you eat something? Did you drink something? He goes, yeah, I had one of these shakes. He goes, oh, no. What shake did you drink? He drank the one with the pre-workout for 2 hours. That's how long this stuff can last, especially at that age, probably.
0: I was going to say he's six. He's lucky it didn't last all day.
1: They just threw him in a cold shower, and they were like, go, like, rinse off in there. Like, that'll make it better. Oh, my God. I watched this video, and I was just cracking up. I'm like, this is so funny, but that sounds like just a terrible existence. I'm going to need 5-0 to bring some pre-workout in for you, because I want you to know what this feels like. This is going to be how I start Ask 5-0 today.
0: I'm going to pass.
1: This is how I'm starting Ask 5-0 today, his pre-workout, because I've had it, and I hate it.
0: Well, he must not hate it, because...
1: Well, people say they get used to it and they like it. I'm like, what the heck is wrong with you? It's the terrible feeling.
0: He has never once mentioned this.
1: Maybe his doesn't have the beta-alanine in it, or alanine in it, or whatever, or how it's pronounced. I don't know. I'm not a physicist.
0: I want to say his the brand he takes is the Marky Mark brand, the Mark Wahlberg brand of pre-workout.
1: Is that bucked up?
0: I don't think so.
1: I don't know. I don't know all these brands.
0: 515-284-5966. You can tweet at us at KXNO First Quarter. Up next, we have the T-Mobile Call of the Day and the Sports Six Pack on the Iowa Sports Radio Network.
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14: Rough, tough, thick, and physical. McCain had his arm. Oh! It's Fox's arm, and he scored anyway! Game number five to the Thunder. One win from a return to the finals. And an epic game six awaits us on Thursday night.
11: That is not Mike Tirico's fault, but that audio does not even come close to describing the circus aspect of that play with Jared McClain.
15: McCain,
11: that is.
15: I love Jared McCain.
11: He had 20 points. SGA had 32, and OKC beats the Spurs 127-114. The Thunder lead that series 3-2, and that's as good a place as any to start the sports six-pack.
16: Drowning my sorrows about last night's trivia in the morning. All right, guys. Game six is in San Antonio tomorrow night, as Heather said. Does this series go 7 games? And if so, who's playing the Knicks in the final?
11: Boy, I don't know that it goes 7 games if Victor Wembanyama doesn't show up again like he did last night. He only had 20 points, and like 12 of those points were on free throws. He only had 6 rebounds, which I feel is literally inexcusable for a guy who's 7'4".
15: What's inexcusable for you?
11: 6 rebounds for Wemby.
15: Yeah, I mean, he plays on the perimeter a good amount.
11: Really? You think that it's okay that that he had 6 rebounds.
15: We need to have a conversation. Wembanyama.
11: Wembanyama.
15: Yama.
11: Wembanyama.
15: There we go.
11: I say it right most of the time. I clearly didn't this time because you're flustering me by basically excusing the fact that he had 6 rebounds.
15: He does play in their perimeter a lot. You'd like to see him get more rebounds. The Thunder have been...
11: He could still get rebounds on the perimeter.
16: From
11: That's
16: the three
11: how tall
16: point
11: he is.
16: Yeah, you just reach out.
11: Yeah.
15: The Thunder have been pretty physical with him. I've continued to be impressed with the way Isaiah Hartenstein has played. For the Thunder, he had 15 boards last night, was a plus 24. Alex Caruso continues to be very impactful, particularly as a role player. He was a plus 18 last night for the Thunder. I think that OKC falls in game six. San Antonio forces a game seven, but OKC protects home court and wins game seven. I think if the Thunder had lost last night, that San Antonio would have won the series. I just struggled to see SGA and the Thunder, who have been the best team in the NBA all of the season, really throughout the last 2 years, I struggle to see them lose two in a row. So I'm gonna say that the Thunder advance. They play the Knicks.
11: CBS Sports, I think, agrees with me because the headline says Victor Wembanyama.
15: No,
11: Yama. Sorry.
16: Jeez, Bussy.
11: Victor Wembanyama laid an egg in the biggest game of his life, and now the Spurs are on the ropes. That's literally the headline. And again, I know that some of it is him setting his own expectations because he has been absolutely incredible in some games. And then you have a game like last night.
15: Ow! That really hurt. I just smoked my knee on the...
16: Is that the first time you ever done that?
15: No, but you know that feeling where you hit your kneecap right on a leg post to a
16: really,
15: table? Oh, boy, that hurt.
16: There's 3 really hard metal things to my left exactly at knee height. Oh, man, I can't tell you the joy.
15: That was really bad radio, but that really hurt. You know that feeling when you hit your kneecap on like a leg post or a table leg?
11: Yeah.
15: That's what just happened to me. Holy cow, that hurt. Ouch. All right, sorry,
16: Sticking
15: Tyler. Get to the next one.
16: Woo! Sticking with pain. Victor Wembanyama card has sold in a private sale for $5.11 million. Yeesh. If you had the money, what is the maximum amount you'd pay for a piece of sports memorabilia? And what would that piece of sports memorabilia have to be?
15: I'm not paying millions for anything.
11: I don't care enough about it.
16: Especially a card.
11: I would love to maybe have
15: that
11: some
15: card
11: seats could... from the original Fenway Park. Because I fell in love with Fenway when I lived out east. I would love to have a seat from Wrigley that's somewhat historic.
15: A bleacher.
17: No, not a bleacher. I would love to have... There's a couple of things that I wouldn't mind having that are in some sort of design for like a man cave or a, you know, sports dungeon in your house. But I'm not buying a baseball or, in this case, a Wemby card for over $5 million. I just don't care enough. Plus, that's a very small thing to own that you've paid $5 million for. And a lot of it depends on how a 22-year-old progresses in the NBA in his career, whether or not I'll ever get a return on that investment.
15: I feel pretty good that
17: this... never do that.
15: I feel pretty good this guy's going to get a good ROI on this card. I mean, I think he's tracking to be a top five player in league history. I find this question to be hard to answer, though, because you don't know what is available to purchase or bid on in an auction. And also, it's hard to project how you would behave if you had that money. A couple things that I would want. DJ Moore's receiving gloves from the game-winning touchdown against the Green Bay Packers this past year in the NFL playoffs. In baseball, I am very much a, I would rather have the bat than the ball. Because I think the bat is just objectively cooler.
17: It's better to display.
15: So I would like the bat that Albert Pujols used for his 702 career home run, which was his last home run in St. Louis. Now, that was not his last career home run, which or his 700th home run. But I want the one that from his last...
16: It means more to you that way.
15: Yeah, because yeah. I was there to see it. And, like, I don't know. The last bat he used to hit a home run, like, that one's probably cooler. 700th home run, that's one that, like, probably is worth more. But the personal meaning and value to 702 is high up there. And so is 695. That's probably my favorite home run that he hit in the regular season in his entire career.
16: I'd pay up to $1,000 each for two original seats from the Metrodome.
15: You could have a piece of the Metrodome's roof.
16: Maybe. Yeah, well, a lot of people probably have that.
15: That's why I haven't.
16: Somebody could hand me something white and flimsy and be like, this used to be the Metrodome's roof, $500.
15: Remember when that like, thing what? Caved in the snowstorm?
16: I do. I think I was drunk when I was watching the news when that happened.
15: That was pretty crazy, the footage of that.
16: I was
15: is
16: in Ohio
15: nuts.
16: At the time, and that was the second year of Favre's run, and it was just not good. Nothing about that season was good. Iowa women's basketball will have a home and home with UConn beginning this season. How awesome is that?
17: That's pretty cool.
15: I think it's awesome, yeah. It's incredible. My biggest takeaway from this is Gina Auriemma has the respect of Jan Jensen in the Iowa Hawkeye program. Like, you're not scheduling a home and home with someone unless you feel like it does something for you as well. So I think this is great for... It shows where the Iowa women's basketball program is at. Iowa playing at UConn this year. UConn coming to Iowa in 2027-2028 will be the first time that the Huskies have come to Iowa City since 1999. Party like it's 1999, Iowa City. I gotta imagine that's going to be a really difficult ticket to acquire.
17: Boy, yeah, and it sounds like obviously the first one's in stores, second one in Iowa City. Is that?
15: Yeah, that's okay. What I said, yeah.
17: Yeah. Man, that's going to be awesome.
15: Yeah, I don't know if it's in stores or if it's in the other arena that they play their games in.
16: Do we think Gino or Auriemma is going to behave himself in Iowa City?
15: Probably not.
16: Yeah.
15: He's kind of whiny.
16: You know, when we talked a little bit about this at the end of the women's season this year about how some stuff came out and everything. Like, maybe, you know, Gino Auriemma, yeah, you got a lot of legacy and stuff, but you're kind of a jerk. Today is Milan Momčilović's decision deadline. That's hard to say. Is Milan playing college ball or in the NBA next season? And if it's in college, where is he going?
17: I saw Field of 68 tweet something last night where Arizona is now a late addition to the Milan Momčilović sweepstakes.
15: Yeah.
17: Please do not end up in the Big 12. I think, based on everything you've said, based on everything the experts have said, based on how much money he can make, that he's coming back to college. He could even potentially come back to college with 2 years eligibility.
15: If they change the eligibility rules, yeah. The age-based rules.
17: So, he could make $10 to $12 million or more for the next 2 years in college. Don't let it be at Arizona. I never thought I'd say this, but I hope he goes to Kentucky. anywhere but the Big 12?
16: Does Iowa State play Kentucky this next season?
15: We don't know on yet, the schedule as of now. Yeah. I do think he is in college. I don't really have a great grasp of where he's playing. I think the Kentucky fit makes sense just from a roster perspective and some of the high assist guards that they have. Malachi Moreno being back gives them an anchor in the paint, too, so that should help space the floor. Kentucky makes sense. Arizona's roster fit makes a ton of sense, too.
17: Damn it.
15: Arizona should have the money. Theoretically, they should have the money because it seems like Koa Pete's going to stay in the NBA draft, which is why Tommy Lloyd and the Wildcats are now interested. If you pay any attention to the schools that have been recruiting him, it's been very fluid about which programs are the quote-unquote leaders. Like, at one point, like online, everyone just kind of assumed it's been Kentucky. But people have floated that it's St. John's at some point, Louisville at one point, Kentucky at another point. It does seem like it's very clear, though, that all of the signs point to him coming back. And all of his team or his representation seem to fully be behaving that he is going to return to college.
17: Yes.
15: Like, it seems like they have been fielding...
17: I'm sure they've gotten some very lucrative offers that have had him. I mean, at this point, both financially and otherwise, it makes sense to come back to college.
15: Yeah. And I think, you know, I think he was supposed to have a workout with the Knicks that got canceled. Now, I think that workout was supposed to happen the day after, the day of the Knicks clinching their finals bid. So maybe that had something to do with it, but those are different departments. So I don't really think that that has anything to do with it directly. I just think it's very clear the way his team is behaving that they anticipate him being in college next year.
17: Do you think that they would, under any circumstances, take into account, okay, it comes down to like Arizona and Kentucky. Do you want to take Kentucky just because you don't want to completely trash your legacy at Iowa State by becoming their opponent?
15: Why does that?
17: For 2 years?
15: What? Oh, I see. I thought you were saying he goes to Kentucky. Not, maybe. I feel like people are going to be pissy if he goes and plays in another school, no matter what school it is, to be honest with you.
17: Well, I don't know.
15: People will be more upset if it's a Big 12 school, I think, than an SEC school or a Big East school or an ACC school.
17: I can tell you this from my fan perspective. I was prepared for him to come back to college, thanks to you and everyone else pretty much saying all the reasons why it's probably going to happen. I don't want him at Arizona or any Big 12 school.
15: Which is totally fine and understandable. I'm not going to tell you or any other Iowa State fan how to feel about it. Your feelings are your feelings, but I don't know. I feel like...
17: I was asking you, don't take into account our feelings. Do you think Milan Momchilovic is going to think that at all?
15: I don't... If I was in his shoes, I wouldn't. Would you?
17: If you have similar money, or let's say the exact same money, $6 million a year, then I was just throwing that out there, to go to Kentucky
15: or
17: Arizona... Would you go ahead and choose Kentucky and in similar styles? You just kind of laid out that
15: both schools
17: are a good fit.
15: I think
17: that he would maybe weigh in the, I don't want to be a Big 12 opponent of the school that was so good to me for the last 3 years.
15: He might think that. I don't know if I would think that if I was him. I think when you get to the point of you have to decide where you're going to go to school and if all things are equal, I think you have to pick the place where you feel like it's the best basketball fit for you and you feel like you need to select the program that is going to best help you get to the NBA, which is clearly his ultimate goal.
16: I think it has to be a part of the decision-making process. It has to factor in. But all things being considered equal, to me, if I'm Milan, I'm going to Arizona because it's a best chance of winning a national championship.
15: Yeah, if he goes to Arizona, they're probably a top five team in the country preseason.
16: It would factor into my decision. Like, I don't really want to play Iowa State like that. But at the same time, I'm talking about my legacy, not Iowa State's legacy.
17: I'm just mind blown that we're now saying that Kentucky is not a good place to win a national championship.
16: Well, they haven't been very good.
15: I don't think it's nearly as good of
16: a national championship winning coach, I don't think.
15: No, I think if he goes to Kentucky, Kentucky would be a top 20 to 15 team in the country, probably, considering they got Moreno back and some of the other additions they've made. But I think Arizona's roster with him, and maybe without him, is better than Kentucky. So, I agree with what Tyler said there.
16: Yeah, I mean, it might cause me not to go, but honestly, I'm looking at my legacy.
15: Yeah, you got to make the best. You got to make the best decision for, you know, your college career, and then helping you get to your ultimate NBA goal.
16: And so, every game against Iowa State would sting like a you-know-what. The NCAA has denied Texas Tech quarterback Brendan Sorsby's request for reinstatement amid his gambling addiction investigation. Sorsby released a statement saying he's excited to get back to Lubbock and is committed to continuing his recovery. What's next in this saga?
17: Well, his court date is June, what, 1st?
15: Yeah, it's next week.
17: Yeah. That's what's next. And the NCAA does not have a great track record of winning in court. So we'll see. Because the NCAA has denied his request for reinstatement, but that doesn't say that the court can't grant him his injunction and allow him to continue to be eligible while this investigation plays out.
15: Did you read any of his statement?
17: Yeah, why?
15: This is going to sound really insensitive, but this guy was in rehab for 30 to 40 days, roughly, for a years-long gambling addiction that he described as compulsive and chronic. This guy healed and recovered from a compulsive or chronic gambling addiction that was years long in a month. And he did say he was committed to continuing that recovery with resources on Texas Tech's campus, but good golly.
16: To be fair, recovery...
17: it's a lifelong journey. Yeah.
15: I feel like if you've got a compulsive gambling disorder, or you're a compulsive alcoholic, or you're a compulsive whatever, it's got to be pretty hard to get out of rehab in 30 days. Now, I've never been in rehab, and I hope if anyone out there listening is in rehab or feels like they need to go to rehab, that you're able to get your help there that you need and you can get out in a timely fashion. I just feel like 30 days is a not very long time to be in there when his condition was described the way it was described by his own legal team in court filings.
17: Addiction treatment programs are typically 30, 60, or 90 days. I mean, it's not like this is unheard of to have a 30-day treatment program, which will then obviously include, or it should include, Tyler, lifelong tools to continue with what it is you're learning in rehab.
16: Yeah.
17: And it could be, you know, I've taken the accelerated 30-day version in treatment.
16: Mm-hmm.
17: I don't know. I wouldn't sneer at the amount of time he spent in rehab as much as how he applies what he learned in rehab afterwards.
15: Yeah, that's what it's all about. And it seems like he at least says that he's committed to using some of the resources on Texas Tech's campus, which is great. The other thing I will say, as far as what's next...
17: Did he say anywhere in that statement, because I didn't commit it to memory, that he's cured?
15: No.
17: Okay, then if he takes a 30-day stay in rehab and comes out and says, I'm all better now.
16: Take me to the casino, I'm fine.
17: That's not how it works. It can build a strong foundation, but you need to keep working at it.
15: The last comment I would make is, I understand why Texas Tech is backing him, why they're helping take this to legal practices, but my gosh, have some dignity. It's the one rule in every league, in every country in this world. You gamble on your team for any reason, or you gamble on your sport for any reason whatsoever, you're done. Good gosh, Texas Tech, have some damn dignity.
16: Yeah, tell him yourself. And to be clear, the 30 days, the couple times that I was in recovery and whatnot, 30 days is how long it takes your brain to recover from alcohol, okay? So if you're somebody who goes and drinks, you know, three nights
17: like
16: a week...
17: That's like a physical, chemical addiction.
16: Yes, absolutely. So if you drink like three nights a week, you know, you're not... By the time you drink again after the, you know, say you do Tuesday, whatever, you're not better. So you have to have 30 days before you actually start feeling different, especially if you've been drinking heavily for a long time like I was. All right. Speaking of drinking heavily a long time like I was, here's another beer.
15: As we lead into Steve Sarkisian.
16: Talk about insensitivity. By the way, I don't think that's an insensitive question to ask, Bussy, just to ask like, hey, is that too much time? And there's your answer. Texas Longhorn coach Steve Sarkisian said his basket weaving comment towards Ole Miss was a bad choice of words. Does this clear all dirty air?
17: No.
15: Probably not to Ole Miss people.
17: No, it doesn't.
15: He did say the full quote was something along the lines of like, I could have said engineering. I could have said business. The point was there's different inequities upon transferring to different schools. But, like, dude, you picked the stereotypical, this school has a joke degree program, like the easy thing to make fun of. No, it's not. No. And he is not being disciplined for this, though. Did you see this? This is one of the storylines of SEC meetings this week was, would Sark and Lane Kiffin be punished for their rhetoric used to about Ole Miss in recent weeks? Sark will not be. Lane Kiffin will, I don't know.
17: Why would he be? I mean, honestly, is it bad that he chose to tell a reporter this anecdote? But he was literally, it wasn't like he was attributing it to himself or saying, I think that the reason why I had some trouble recruiting at Ole Miss is because of the Confederate flag and the Southern history behind this school. He said a parent told him that. I don't necessarily agree. I certainly don't agree with Lane Kiffin deciding to share this with a reporter. But I don't doubt that it probably happened. I don't understand why he would be disciplined. Other than
15: there's a
17: clause, I guess, about disparaging another SEC school.
15: Yeah, there is an SEC bylaw that says, well, there's two of them. Coaches and staff are required to advocate for the positive attributions of their own university and must avoid derogatory statements about another member institution's program, facilities, or education opportunities. That was bylaw 10.2.3. The education opportunities would seemingly be the one that Sark could be hit with. The bylaw 10.5.2 says coaches and administrators are strictly forbidden from public criticism of other member institutions, their staff, or players. Now, I don't know if Kiffin's commentary about family members being concerned about the racial history in the state of Mississippi or in Oxford directly falls under either one of these. The Sark language surely seems to fall under 10.2.3, which again emphasizes the education opportunities and saying that all you need is to take basket weaving to get a degree would seemingly fall under that bracket.
17: That's the six pack. 515-284-5966. You can tweet at us at KXNO First Quarter. Some changes coming to the Heisman ceremony.
15: This is good.
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5: 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In this rural stretch of Ohio, women had been going missing.
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3: So, apparently, because we're not going to give up on this expanding the playoffs, that is meaning there's going to be changes to the Heisman ceremony. New Heisman Trust CEO Jeff Price is going to be revamping the ceremony into a multi-day affair. So, Friday night's going to be an event called Heisman Live. They'll have a fireside chat with the four finalists. Not just, the usual stories and such that would come before the one-night presentation of the Heisman. They would also have recognition of 25th and 50th anniversary winners and other programming. That on Saturday night, they're going to have a new-look red carpet show that will lead into the Heisman ceremony, where obviously the winner will be announced. And they are opening the door to at least parts of this ceremony being held somewhere else besides New York City.
4: Yeah, that's terrible.
5: Sorry, I think these are all really good changes, to be completely honest with you. It can say in New York. I think it should probably be in New York because I think going to New York is part of the prestige of the thing.
3: Well, and I have to,
5: I actually kind of like the idea of a lot of these changes to it. The Heisman ceremony event is kind of dry. Like, it's not a very good TV product. It's not entertaining to watch. So if you can make it more entertaining for a viewer on television, I'm all for it.
3: And again, they weren't saying that the Heisman ceremony itself or the reward show might not. I mean, I think that's going to stay at, you got to have it at the downtown athletic club.
5: You can
3: in
5: do
3: New
5: it
3: York
5: where
3: City.
5: I don't really care where
3: but
5: it is.
3: But parts of the ceremony could be somewhere else.
5: I don't care.
3: And I don't
5: if
3: know.
5: It's in New York.
3: It might even be New York, just another area of New York. Who
5: I don't
3: knows?
5: Care if it's in New York or if it's in LA or Chicago. I don't care personally. I think it makes the most sense for it to be in New York because that's where it's always been.
3: It's been in New York every year except 2020, and we all know why it didn't happen.
5: Yeah,
3: then.
5: It was virtual that year. But no, I think these are all good changes. I like this. I'm not someone who watches the Heisman show because I think it's kind of boring. Do you watch it?
3: I watch it to see who wins, but I don't watch the
5: yeah. You don't watch the lead
3: up and like circumstance. Yeah, but again, I'm a sucker for a red carpet. So if they had something like that going on, heck yeah! Because one of my favorite parts of the NFL draft is all the fashion.
5: I like the social media. Or I like the social media stuff of the day before the Heisman, where they're all going around New York City, they go up in the Empire State Building, all that stuff.
3: Right,
5: so you can
3: and that's
5: do that
3: one
5: stuff
3: thing.
5: More.
3: Like, they could have the fireside chats or the other, like it's Central Park or something. I think there's some potential there. Hour two on the way.
6: From the
7: And now, Superhuman Shaq.
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27: I used to feel so guilty handing over the tablet just to get things done.
28: We all do, but honestly, I switched to Lingo Kids. The guilt is gone and the kids are obsessed.
27: Really? Do they actually like it?
28: 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It's all games, music, lessons, and stories. 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
29: 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I'm flying into space!
28: See? They're happy, I'm happy.
30: Lingo Kids!
31: Everything kids love.
3: What?
5: Itchy.
3: Feel like you're hot, itchy?
5: It feels
3: kind of
5: like...
3: It's all about muscle twitching or muscle recovery, and that's why that happens?
5: It's supposed to... Pre-workout is supposed to, like, delay muscle fatigue. So it helps you get through a workout, a strength training workout, without your muscles being fatigued, so you can lift more for longer. And one of the side effects of some of the chemicals or the properties... I don't want to say chemicals... that are inside of pre-workout have side effects that make your skin feel like it's tingling or make your skin feel like it's itchy.
3: Wow. I didn't know that.
5: I want you to try pre-workout.
3: This like, whole
5: are you going to Lifetime at all this week?
3: Probably today because it's another pool day.
5: Why don't you stop and get you some pre-workout, do a little workout in that Lifetime Fancy Gym and let me know how you feel about it.
3: We'll see.
5: Because I would, I'm planning to come in tomorrow morning at 8:25.
3: So oh, you are coming in now. It's not just on the phone.
5: I'm so confused. No, I'll stop in. At 8:25. I will be in it for the 8:25 segment.
3: Because that's the big Milan Momcilovic.
5: Yeah, his deadline is tonight at 10:59 Central.
3: Yeah.
5: I would love to hear what you have to say about your experience with pre-workout.
3: And this whole thing started, the conversation started because you said something about my coffee, and I had protein coffee, 26 grams.
5: I had had protein in this. I had protein coffee a few weeks ago. Duncan had something like that. It was like a banana latte or something. Protein is like taking over this country. It's kind of weird.
3: How much do you eat in a day?
5: Not enough. You know you're supposed to eat like half your body weight in grams.
3: It's more than that. I want to say it's 3/4 of your
5: body
3: weight.
5: Tyler, Google how much protein a human is supposed to eat a day.
0: Who told you all this?
3: Everyone.
5: Yeah, my fiance is like all over the protein thing. I don't eat enough of it.
0: There's a lot about the whole protein kick that just sounds bad to me. Like they're trying to fatten us up type of stuff.
5: Protein won't make you fat.
0: Yeah, but they'll make us bigger. Or doesn't protein help with like muscle? Like
5: it
0: you
5: know, yes.
0: The more protein
5: it
0: you
5: helps
0: have
5: with muscle
0: when
5: health.
0: You
5: yes.
0: Okay,
5: yes.
0: So
5: that's,
0: so
5: yes.
3: Adults, right, so, you need protein to maintain your muscle mass. You need protein to build muscle mass. It looks like depending on your level of activity, how much you need. But you're right. It's at least half of your body weight.
5: Yeah, so I would need like 100
3: to be eating in half.
5: Yeah, I would need like 100 to 110 grams of protein a day. I probably don't get that.
3: That's a lot. They say for most adults, 100 grams of protein isn't too much. Whew. That would be hard to do.
5: And every time, and now that I have a normal size water bottle and not my half-gallon jug, I don't think I drink as much water as I was.
0: And how do you know there's actually protein in there? Were you in the lab when they showed you the results of, like, what's in the powder and stuff? I mean, how do you know? I wouldn't trust the FDA as far as I could throw it these days. So, honestly, how do you
5: know? Well, and I've seen your arm, so you can't throw it very far.
0: Wow. Okay.
3: I know there's something in this because one time at Starbucks, they got my order. They did something not correct with this protein drink. And as soon as I picked it up, I was like, man, this is really heavy. And I started to drink it, and I'm like, oh, my God, I don't know what they did to this, but I literally can't drink it. And it was something about putting too much of the protein powder in there anyway. I didn't order this again for a while because that was such a mentally harrowing experience. I was expecting coffee, and I got some sort of cement mix in my drink.
5: To answer Tyler's question of how do you know there is protein in something you would put in a blender bottle or something that you would put in your coffee, in this case, Heather. More specifically with a blender bottle or like a post-workout shake, I feel like you can tell by how it makes your belly feel. Like you feel really full after you have a protein shake very often.
3: Yeah, and I do feel full right now.
5: Now, Tyler could be like, well, maybe that's just a placebo effect of you actually, you know, you don't actually feel full, but, and I don't have a way to prove that that's what it is. But yeah. I can tell you just from my anecdotal experiences that when I make a protein shake, I often use 2 scoops. So I get closer to 50 grams of protein when I make a protein shake that I do feel.
3: Then you probably full. Do reach your goal.
5: I don't know. I don't think I get there with what I actually eat.
3: Because you eat yogurt too. That's another, 15 grams?
5: Yeah.
3: And then you probably have at least one serving of protein, meat, somewhere throughout the day.
5: Yeah, maybe I get around there. I don't know. I could probably do more.
3: All right,
5: I would like to be jacked, but you know, I don't work hard enough for
0: yoked.
5: That. So
3: it's time
5: I'd
3: for
5: love
3: headlines.
5: To be shredded.
3: Brought to you by Host Coffee. 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Iowa women's basketball is going to have a home-and-home with UConn beginning this season. First date on the road, second date in Iowa City.
5: Yeah, perfect summation there of what this home-and-home is. UConn should be the preseason number one team. CBS has them at that point right now. They're expected to return a ton of stars, even though that they lost AZ Fudd. Iowa, they should be really good again as well. They're number 10 in the CBS rankings. Of course, Chit Chat Wright is returning along with headline transfer edition Danny Hartigy, and Ava Hyden returns as well for Iowa's. But this is awesome for the Hawkeye program. Like I said, during the Sports 6-Pack at 6:25, to me, this just shows how much respect Juno Auriemma has for the Iowa program, because you don't schedule home and home unless you have a large respect for the program that you're.
3: Have they played since Iowa beat them in the semis?
5: No, I believe that was the last time. And the last time that the Huskies came to Iowa City was 1999.
3: Might be a reason why he agreed to the home and home. They beat us last time. I got to get one back.
5: UConn leads the all-time series 7-4. Last time they were at Iowa was 1999.
3: SGA had 32 points, Jared McCain 20, and OKC beat the Spurs last night 127-114. Thunder lead that series 3-2.
5: Yeah, Jared McCain got a start last night for the Thunder. I believe it was his first career playoff start. Yeah, really, really bright young player. Gives a lot of value to the Thunder as someone who has turned into a really good catch-and-shoot threat. Just such a really fundamental player for the Thunder. SGA gets back over 20 points after that streak was broken in Game 5. Game 6 tomorrow night back in San Antonio. I think the Spurs win Game 6, but I think the Thunder end up winning the Western Conference in 7 games, advance to play the Knicks in the Western Conference Finals.
3: Wemby was not the Wemby from earlier in the series. Had 20 points, 6 rebounds.
5: No, Isaiah Hartenstein continues to play really well, though, and I think his physicality has given some value to the Thunder. Hartenstein had 15 rebounds, including 6 on the offensive glass last night for the Spurs. And then Alex Caruso continues to be super impressive as a defender, playing his role. And he's had a role in helping in defending Victor Wembanyama, despite the massive difference in size there. But Caruso is such a good role player for the Thunder, and a big reason why they win games.
3: Last night, the NBA also handed out their last award of the year when they named Boston Celtics coach Joe Mazzulla the NBA Coach of the Year.
5: Makes sense to me. Yeah, it makes sense to me, just because the Celtics had the difficult circumstances of being without Jason Tatum for much of this past NBA regular season because of his torn Achilles tendon that he sustained last year in the postseason. He ends up getting back into the lineup. The Celtics, of course, had some frustration in the postseason, didn't last as long as they would have liked to, but they were one of the best two or three teams in the Eastern Conference throughout the season. Joe Mazzulla is one of the best two or three coaches in the NBA right now, up there with Mark Daigneault, of course, the head coach of the Thunder.
3: The NCAA has denied Texas Tech quarterback Brendan Sorsby's request for reinstatement amid his gambling addiction and investigation. Texas Tech says they will appeal. And his court date is coming up on Monday.
5: Yeah, none of this is a major surprise. I feel like this is all kind of going by the book at this point. I personally expect him to lose
3: the appeal.
5: No, we'll lose the appeal, and then as it gets to court, I think that he will lose the injunction hearing.
3: Do you? Because I feel like the NCAA has got a really bad track record of court wins.
5: The NCAA... Yes, but the NCAA has a bad track record when it comes to winning in court of late, when it comes to
3: paying players or restricting their movement to make money.
5: And not necessarily eligibility. And you might be like, oh, well, Trinidad Chambliss. That was really an instance of the NCAA's inconsistent enforcing or evaluation of its red shirt rules as it related to Chambliss and his tonsillitis or tonsil health or whatever it was when he was at Ferris State. You might say, oh, Charles Bediako. Yeah, he got a short injunction, but then eventually he lost because the judge in that case was like, I don't want to be the one that's responsible for a huge flood of people coming in from, the G League or the NBA or whatever else. So the NCAA has to be able to enforce its rule on sports gambling. I know that Sorsby never bet against his Indiana team back in 2022.
3: He did, didn't he?
5: He bet on. He did not bet against.
3: Oh.
5: And I do think that is an important distinction.
3: I don't.
5: I do. I don't think it matters that much. I just think it's an important distinction.
3: Never mattered to Pete Rose. He didn't bet on the Reds to lose.
5: It would be way worse if he bet on bet on his Indiana team to lose games.
0: That's a fair point.
5: The optics of that are way worse than betting on your IU team to win games.
0: To be fair, either way,
5: it doesn't matter, but either the opposite. Yeah. You're breaking the one rule that cannot be broken if you want to continue to play, in my opinion. But the overall optics are way worse if you bet on your team to lose than to win.
3: Doesn't matter. If he gets reinstated or they allow him to play, Iowa and Iowa State players, especially the ones that ended up losing their eligibility, like in Hunter Decker's case, permanently, should sue the pants off the NCAA. Oh, really? Now you're allowing guys to go ahead and keep playing?
0: And they'll win because the NCAA is famously bad in court cases.
3: They wouldn't necessarily win
5: because of that. They would win because of the precedence of the injunction that Brendan Sorsby would receive. I also don't think if that is what happens, I don't think that the former Hawkeyes and former Cyclones, what do they have to gain?
0: Money?
3: Money?
5: Yeah. I guess lost income?
3: Yeah.
0: Pain and suffering, man. Millions.
3: I mean, especially Hunter Deckers. I mean, Noah Shannon was bad enough. They slapped him with a one-year suspension, which ended up being the rest of his eligibility.
5: Did Deckers bet on Iowa State?
3: He bet on Iowa State to win.
5: To win? Okay.
3: Yeah, to win. Wasn't betting against his team, but it doesn't matter, Heather, and it shouldn't matter.
0: Would it matter to you if you knew Hunter Deckers? We know he was betting on Iowa State to win, but if he had been betting on Iowa State to lose, because we were just talking about Brendan Sorsby, is that a distinction for you with Hunter Deckers? Would that make it worse for you if he'd been betting against Iowa State?
3: By the way, in both cases, neither one of these guys was playing. Hunter Deckers bet in a game he didn't play in. Brendan Sorsby bet in a game he didn't play in. To me, it doesn't matter.
5: I don't think it...
3: One of them had any ability to affect the outcome of the game, so it wouldn't have mattered if they were betting on their team to win or lose. Are the optics slightly better if you're not betting against your own team to lose? Yeah, but it doesn't matter.
0: Which is
3: you
0: exactly
3: bet
0: what
3: on your own team.
0: Bussy was saying
5: we're on the same page here that you bet you should be done. It's the one rule across every league in the world that you can't break if you want to continue to play. That being said, the optics of if you're going to bet, at least bet on your own team to win. Let's go to John in Des Moines who wants to chime in on this topic. John, good morning. What is your take on betting on your own games? Is it better off if you do it to win or to lose?
1: It's worse to bet on him to lose, but it's not good to bet on him to win.
3: No, it's not.
1: In Pete Rose's case, he wasn't betting every game. So is he going to use his bullpen differently in a game that he was betting on them to win than he would otherwise? That was the thing is, even when you're betting on your team to win, but you're not betting on them to win every game, your behavior is going to be different. And people who are not playing, they have inside information on their team.
5: Yes.
1: And
0: very true.
1: And they're betting on their team to win a particular game. Again, not betting on every game, just on this game, I think we're going to win because I know things. Other people can find out

0: strikes at a baseball game.
1: Yeah, if you want to go to a casino and play blackjack or play poker or craps or whatever, slots, I'm not going to sit here and tell you that you can't do that. But I do think it's, is it hard and is it perhaps a little unfair to say, okay, you play sports at the college level, at the professional level, that you are not allowed to gamble on them at any degree? Is that maybe a little extreme? Maybe, but at least it's black and white and there's no way to counter and be like, well, I was in the gray. Let's just black and white it, if at all possible.
0: SEC Commissioner Greg Sankey's announced the end of Cupcake Weekend. SEC football is going to be scheduling conference games in the regular season weekend that's always in November. Is that when it is?
1: Typically, yeah.
0: Instead of the FCS and other lower major opponents, and this begins in 2027. So Cupcake Weekend will happen this fall, but not after that.
1: Yeah, it's not been happening as much since the SEC had the exclusive broadcast deal with ESPN. This is also an effect of the SEC moving to 9 conference games beginning this year. That also carries the requirement to play at least one power conference opponent or Notre Dame in the 9 conference. But yay, this is a good thing. Again, everything in college sports should be aimed around the idea of providing an entertainment product, and no one wants to watch Georgia play Georgia Southern a week before they play Georgia Tech in Cleveland.
0: Every once in a while, there might have been didn't Alabama lose to like Appalachian State or something? Every once in a while, there's a huge upset. But
1: they
0: lost
1: to UL Monroe in Nick Saban's first season in 2007.
0: Cupcake Weekend is usually a wash. Meanwhile, the debate over expanding the college football playoff to 24 continues. With SEC meetings going on this week, and the conference continues to be the primary holdout to expanding to 24. Meanwhile, Texas A&M coach Mike Elko thinks that coaches are more interested in opportunities to keep their jobs, not what's good for the game.
2: I don't know why you guys ask us. Like, why do you care what we think? Like, it doesn't matter what we think. I've said this before. I think there's two sides to that conversation. I think there's a good of college football, where we better be really careful. I don't know why we're trying to become a trophy sport. I don't understand why that's something that we're trying to do. Then there's self-preservation, right? And so if you really ask me on record, what does Mike Elko want? I want 40, because then I'll make it, and then I won't get fired.
3: but you will if you don't go deep enough if it's 40.
2: That'll take a few years, and then in a few years we'll readjust, and then I'll want something else. Have you not been around this thing long enough?
0: I mean, that's objectively funny. Have you not been around this long enough?
1: I love what he said there, though.
0: Yeah, he's right.
1: I think it's...
0: You've been saying that for a week or more.
1: Yeah.
0: Or months. Well, of course coaches want a bigger playoff. More chances to keep their job.
1: Although I don't think it helps them keep their job.
0: Yeah. Well, as he put it, it'll help for a couple of years until the bar is raised.
1: Exactly.
0: And while that's happening, the SEC is actually out here talking more seriously about collective bargaining. And you have Georgia coach Kirby Smart basically advocating for the SEC to do everything on its own.
4: I've said this for a long time to our president. I've been a huge advocate that if we can't find rules that everybody plays by, then we should, you know, play our own. I'm not afraid of that. I'm not afraid to break away and say that our conference is strong enough to go out and have and play. I mean, like, if we could actually function and it financially would make our programs more stable and we could support things financially, I'm talking about all the sports, and do by our own rules, I'd be all for that. I've been to this meeting now 10, 11 times, and it's frustrating at times to say, well, we can't do this because of litigation. We can't do this because of litigation. We can't do this because we'll get sued. We can't do that. And we're just trying to do things for the betterment of the sport and the betterment of the student athletes. And that's not curtailing what money they make. I'm not advocating that they make less money. I'm fine with what student athletes make. I'm trying to make it where it's as equal and as comparable footing for everybody, and it's not a race to the bottom, as they say.
0: I feel like it is, in fact, a race to the bottom as far as ruining college sports for everyone.
1: I understand what he's saying here. I think what he and as the SEC discusses this, the idea of having its own enforceable rules this week, if they really and truly do want rules that are enforced, clearly the people that are trying to do that now, they're not able to. It's been proven for 5-6 years now that

0: they can't do anything of substance. So if the SEC and the people within that conference want to be able to truly and really enforce rules, maybe this is a way that they feel like they can do it on their own. I don't really think it's going to work because there's always going to be people trying to find the loopholes. Like we talked about last week with Ari Wasserman, cheating is at the core of what college athletics is. So even if the SEC or the Big Ten or the Big 12 or the ACC or any league was to try and do something on their own or break off as a group of four of them, I don't think you're going to be able to prevent to get everyone to play by the same ideals. I just don't think it's possible.
1: Well, we keep trying, and the federal government is trying as well, because in a bipartisan move, Senators Maria Cantwell and Ted Cruz are expected to release a landmark bipartisan bill to regulate college sports, though this legislation is still not finalized, and it would grant the NCAA a narrow antitrust exemption over transfers and eligibility, but not money. So if it's not money, then what are we doing still?
0: Yeah, it's not going to get signed.
1: It's not going to get signed. It's not. What if it does get signed? Is it going to work if it gets signed?
0: Probably not. It's not. Listen, until something gets out of the House, or let me correct myself, until something even just gets on a House floor for a vote,
1: the Senate. This would be a Senate bill,
0: right? But it still has to get voted on by Congress at some point.
1: Yeah.
0: Until something is voted on by Congress, it ain't happening, as far as I'm concerned. And you're starting to see more and more college administrators speak along the lines of, well, it's been 5 years of lobbying Congress. It's been millions and millions of dollars of lobbying Congress for help. They're finally starting to come around to the idea that it might not occur. Shocker. It's almost like Congress has more important things to worry about than college athletics.
1: That's headlines, 515-284-5966. You can tweet at us at KXNO First Quarter. 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
17: Temperatures continue 5 to 10 degrees above normal for the rest of the week. Sunny today, the high 89. That's 13 degrees higher than the normal high of 77 this time of year. Tonight, clear, low 64. Sunny tomorrow, the high 87. This weekend, sunny days with highs in the low to mid 80s. That's the WHO weather. I'm Jamie Groud.
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1: Oh, yeah, baby. So, the wedding is Friday. Last wedding Wednesday. What were you doing yesterday? And you're off the rest of the week.
0: Except for the 8:25 segment tomorrow.
1: Actually, we're going to have to talk. That might need to be 8 o'clock. Can you make 8 o'clock? We have Ask the Expert.
0: Yeah, I can try and do 8 o'clock.
1: Sorry.
0: It's fine. Who you got coming in?
1: Dr. Jason from QC Kinetics.
0: Nice. Talk about your elbow.
1: And my knee.
0: And
1: really
0: hand.
1: More like my knee. No, I name off body parts. And honestly,
0: cranium.
1: Simon down the hall has had work done on his hands at QC Kinetics, so I know that works too. Anyway. He's going to be coming in to talk about QC Kinetics.
0: Good.
1: So you're going to have to come in at 8 o'clock.
0: Okay. I can do that. Yeah, yesterday we ran a ton of errands. I went and got a car wash. I vacuumed out my car, sprayed down the inside of it, went to Chocolate Storybook to get gifts for bridesmaids, groomsmen, went over to Fiscus Jewelers.
1: Storybook, by the way, solid choice.
0: Yeah, it should probably be an illegal business entity.
1: It is so good.
0: It's unbelievably good. It will probably lead to me getting diabetes, which is why I say it should be an illegal business entity, but it's unbelievable.
1: What did you get at Chocolate Storybook?
0: Various things.
1: Like the variety pack? Favorite things are the, is it raspberry? Chocolates with raspberry filling. So good.
0: See, I'm not a big chocolate and fruit combo guy.
1: I am. You like chocolate covered strawberries?
2: No, I don't
1: are
2: either.
1: The
2: no.
1: best.
0: See, I strongly disagree. If chocolate covered bananas.
2: If I'm with a lady and she's like, let's get chocolate covered strawberries, I'm like, absolutely, let's do that. Because the lady wants, you know what I mean? But if
1: chocolate
2: I'm by myself.
1: Chocolate covered strawberries with champagne?
2: If I'm by myself, I'm not gonna spend that much money on myself.
0: Yeah, I don't like chocolate covered strawberries that much.
1: In fact, I might stop by and get chocolate covered strawberries today because I'm thinking about it now.
0: I did get sick one time after eating chocolate covered strawberries, but I'm not someone who gets like food poisoning or whatever and is the type of guy who will never eat it again. That's just not how I operate. But chocolate covered strawberries are just not my favorite. Chocolate covered bananas are better though, but I don't like it when they're frozen chocolate covered bananas, like a popsicle.
1: Oh, I couldn't disagree more there.
0: No, see, I like it if it's just like a regular room temp banana that you get on a fork and like dip in fondue. Then I'm
1: That's
0: in
1: not
0: on
1: bad,
0: that.
1: But chocolate covered strawberries are fire. Anyway,
0: see, what is that flavor profile combo to you?
1: It's sweet, it's tangy, it's chocolatey.
0: See,
1: it's all good.
0: I don't think I like the sweet and tangy together.
2: So you guys didn't like those pineapples I brought back from Denmark. I loved them.
0: See, they
2: I
0: were
2: thought they were amazing.
0: Yeah, like those were fine to me. Like I was not like, oh, I need more of these. And that's how I am when I eat chocolate covered strawberries. And everyone's taste buds are their own taste buds. So we all like what we like and whatever else. I'm not saying you guys are wrong for liking the various chocolate covered whatevers, but
1: that pineapple thing you brought back from Denmark to me didn't taste like pineapple. And I don't know why that is.
2: I thought it was great. I didn't get a chance to taste it before you guys did, and I was like, oh, is it not good? And then I tried it. I'm like, this is amazing. I inhaled the bag later.
0: But I do like sweet and salty. So chocolate-covered pretzels, I really enjoy. Do you like sweet and salty combos?
1: Yeah.
0: So that's something that I think we purchased yesterday. We got some gummies, like sour gummies as well.
2: I thought you meant the other guy.
0: No, Chocolate Storybook doesn't do those.
1: Chocolate Storybook, well, I don't. They probably don't sell it there, but the Chocolate Storybook cotton candy is in Kind Culture, which is the THC-infused cotton candy.
0: See, I'm not a big cotton...
1: It's so good.
0: I'm not a cotton candy person that much either. I feel like I aged out of that when I turned 7.
1: Yeah, well, put a little THC in it and tell
0: that
1: me what you
0: makes
1: think.
0: Me less inclined to want to... I don't like being in the clouds.
1: It's not exactly in the clouds. It's more of a just nice, gentle relaxation. You're not getting high
2: off
1: Iowa
2: river.
1: Levels of THC.
2: You're more on the lazy river, I would say.
0: Anyway, after we did that, we went to Fiscus Jewelers. Noel has been absolutely incredible for us throughout this process. I highly recommend anyone in the Des Moines area go over to Fiscus Jewelers. They are...
1: They're your jeweler for life.
0: Yeah, they
1: and
0: are...
1: Now you know why.
0: Super, super, super helpful. They... can order just about everything. They can build just about anything. Lils has been pretty specific about what it is that she wants, how she wants her rings to lay, and they've been able to really help her out throughout that process. I apparently have very... the circumference of my fingers is small. The first ring they ordered was too big.
1: You can
0: big.
1: Just say small fingers.
0: Yeah, but I think my fingers are kind of long.
1: Thin fingers.
0: I used an accurate
1: thin,
0: adjective.
1: Thin fingers. So you had to get your ring resized.
0: Yeah, well, the first one Noel ordered was too big. It wasn't falling off, but it was. He was like, that's probably a little bit too big. Let me order you a smaller one. So we got one that fits me a little bit better now. We then went to Target to get Tupperware. Lils is making muffins. She's making 24 muffins today. And these muffins are awesome. They got banana, they got cocoa powder in them, they've got some...
1: What's the muffins for?
0: She's going to have 12 of them in like the bridesmaids getting ready space on Friday, and then I will have 12 of them at the Airbnb where all of us guys are hanging out and getting ready, getting our suits on and everything else.
1: How far away is the Airbnb from the wedding venue?
0: Around the corner.
1: Okay.
0: It's within walking distance, yeah.
1: Okay.
0: So we're Willow on Grand, where we're getting married, they actually own and operate an Airbnb that is a house that is...
1: Oh, that's convenient.
0: Now
2: that's
0: that is
2: smart.
0: It is.
1: Yeah.
0: And they use and promote that Airbnb as the place where the groom and his groomsmen can all get ready and hang out and whatever else. Unfortunately, we were not able to land that Airbnb because it had already been booked, I think, for the wedding that is... on Saturday, they're hosting. So we ended up booking one right down the street that is comparable, pretty similar. So I'm excited to do that. Checking for that is tomorrow. Trying to get an early check-in for that. We went to Target. Like I said, that's where Lil's got those Tupperware. Then we had other errands to run. Lil's just getting some final alterations done to her wedding dress.
1: That seems like it's a little late in the game, but...
0: No, I feel like that's pretty typical. From what I've gathered, you usually go...
1: Well, I suppose. We're a couple of days out. Yeah,
0: and then this... Is it a seamstress? Is that what it's called? Tailor for a man, seamstress for a woman. She's putting some final touches on that, and I think she delivers the wedding dress, actually, to the venue on Friday. And it'll hang there and whatever else. She then got her armpits waxed.
1: What?
0: Yeah. Uh-huh.
1: That sounds awful.
0: Have you ever been waxed?
1: Yeah. Not my armpits.
0: Your eyebrows?
1: Yes.
0: Yeah, I've done my eyebrows. This is the first time Lily has been waxed, and she said it hurt really badly.
1: I can't imagine doing your armpits. That sounds horrible.
0: Yeah, I can't say that I think that the feeling of getting my eyebrows waxed is like outwardly good, but I don't feel like it lingers in uncomfort.
1: That's like a really sensitive area.
0: It's not Tyler. The most sensitive area that people get waxed.
1: No, and it's not.
2: No, but it is one of the two. Anyway, do I have to get you a gift? No. Like a wedding gift? Because, you know, I feel like if you're not letting me bring anybody, then I shouldn't have to get you a gift.
1: Oh! Tyler!
0: No, you don't have
2: Are you not going to tell all the listeners what a great wedding guest I am to be like, hey, this is what I'm wearing. Is this okay?
0: I did appreciate you texting. Was that Sunday night or Monday?
2: It was Monday when I bought it. And I was like, I think this is going to be... I tried to get a pocket square yesterday.
0: Wow.
2: Which I'm going to get one today. But yesterday, the only ones I found were really expensive. But I want to do it up. I don't dress up that much. I'm not going to be better dressed than you by any means. I'm just not.
0: I just asked that you not be better dressed than Lily.
2: I'm not going to be better dressed than anybody. Because honestly, if everybody else has hair, so...
0: No,
2: I'm gonna be dressed up, man. I'm excited.
0: No, Tyler, you do not need to get us a gift. Whatever, if you do decide to do that, we will certainly appreciate your generosity, and you will get a thank you card if you do get us a gift. Maybe you'll get one if you just show up.
2: Sending you a text about my clothes and being like,
0: I did appreciate that actually.
2: I was really excited. I was like, I wonder if I was of two minds. I was either thinking that you'd be like, do you really think I give a crap what you're wearing, or thanks very much for checking in, because I could totally see you being like, I got so much other stuff going
0: on. Yeah, I mean, I don't
2: Why are you telling me this?
0: Yeah, I mean, I don't really care that much what you wear, but I did appreciate that you took a genuine initiative of, hey, I want to make sure that this is okay.
2: Yeah, the colors are okay, yeah.
0: Yeah, because we talked about it. You know, I don't love the idea of people showing up in jeans or a golf shirt or whatever. That's just not cool to me, you know?
1: Mm-hmm.
0: So we're asking people to do... semi-formal, I think, is what it says on the invitation. There's a lot of details that have slipped my mind. And then I had to mow the grass again yesterday, which, you know, I enjoy doing, and get to listen to a few podcasts while doing that. Looks good. Lengthened the little plastic things on the trimmer, you know? I don't know what that's... The spool? Is that what that's called?
1: You were weed eating?
0: Yeah.
1: Is that what you're asking?
0: Yeah, weed eating, trimming... I lengthened those, so I was able to get a little bit of a better trim, which I think, you know, that helped yesterday. And then,
1: I don't do that. That's Fivo's job. I mow. I push the mower. I do not trim or edge.
0: We don't have an edger. It's something that I would like to invest in at some point. I'm of the belief that you got to trim in pants, but then I never do trim in pants, because when you get all those, like, the grass starts flying at a million miles an hour, or like the wood chips or whatever, or dirt.
1: Mowing in general, though, is dirty. And I never mow in jeans either, or pants. It's too hot. It's too, I mean, and you want to get some sun while you're out there. At least I do. So, yeah, I'm not mowing in pants.
0: But yeah, I did mow yesterday as well. And then my parents, they get into town this afternoon. My dad and I are going to pick up our suits over at Skeffington's. That's like the one thing that has me stressed or concerned right now is...
1: Your suit? Why?
0: Not my suit. The whole collective of groomsmen getting their suits. Not because Skeffington's has been bad to work with. They've been awesome, actually. And they've been very accommodating to how many people in our wedding party are not in the Des Moines area to try on their suits here and get fitted for them here. But going to a men's warehouse location or whatever, getting measured and then calling in their measurements. They've been awesome with that, and I really appreciate it. It's just getting all of the guys here on time tomorrow to go pick up the suits at a Skeffington's location here and making sure they all fit and then getting everyone cleaned up and ready to go before the rehearsal dinner tomorrow night. Once I get that figured out, I think I'm going to feel good to go. That and other than, you know, reading my letter to Lily during the ceremony, which I think is going to be tough. But
1: let's get back to your parents. How often do they visit?
0: Not very.
1: Yeah.
0: I mean, it's 5.5 hours away. I think this will be the fourth or fifth time, maybe the sixth time that they have come up since I moved here. My mom, I think, has been here once more than my dad, because I think she came up once on her own for something, but I can't remember what that was. But yeah, she's been up here more.
1: Did it have something to do with the wedding dress or anything?
0: No, they shopped for the wedding dress down in St. Louis, because my mom's retirement gig is selling wedding dresses.
1: Oh, yeah. Yeah, that's right. So your mom had a huge part in this wedding dress.
0: Yes.
1: Yeah.
0: Yeah.
1: That's one of my favorite things. I can't wait to see the wedding dress. And my second favorite thing is to watch a look on your face when you see her in it.
0: It'll be the second. So it is not going to be the first time that I see her.
1: In the wedding dress?
0: It will not be, no.
1: Oh.
0: Because
1: never mind.
0: We're doing a first look earlier in the day, and we're doing almost all, if not all, of our photos before the ceremony. That way we're able to go from the ceremony, sign our wedding license and paperwork and everything, and then cocktail hour and right into the reception. We didn't want to have to do a ton of photos and things afterwards.
1: Tyler.
2: Bussy, have you practiced your letter, obviously, to... I know you're saying it's going to be tough because you're worried about breaking up.
0: No, I've definitely written it a few times. I've written it, of course. I typed it out, and then I hand wrote it in our... I think it's a vow book, I think is what it's called. Yeah. It's not necessarily vows as much as it is a love letter,
2: but
0: I guess.
2: But have you practiced speaking it?
0: I haven't. But I don't even know how much me practicing reading it aloud or even just reading it in my head is going to help
2: the
0: me
2: reason,
0: in front of
2: fair.
0: A crowd of people. And not because, Heather, I'm afraid of public speaking. Something gets me a little nervy. But more so because... I just think I'm going to get emotional reading it.
1: Well, you should. Don't be afraid of that. You got to embrace the emotion.
0: Right, but I don't want it to get to a point where it's like, oh, dear God, it's 80 degrees out here, the sunshine, and this guy can't even get through his thing.
2: Well, hang on. The reason why I was saying that you should read it aloud at least once, you know, to practice it, you will get broken up at the different parts when you're practicing it.
0: So I don't think I will.
2: I'm saying you'll feel something at different parts so that when you do it in front of people, you'll know when a break might be coming up when you're about to get real emotional.
1: I'm going
2: to
1: back
2: him. And you'll be able to go ahead and be prepared for that so you can get through the rest of it.
1: It's not the same to read it
0: to
1: yourself.
0: Yeah, I don't think I'm... I think
2: you should do it at least once before
0: Tyler's
2: you
0: right.
2: Do it
0: I should probably read it aloud, but I don't think you can simulate the emotion
1: you're
0: of
1: the
0: moment.
1: You're not going to be able to simulate the emotion because
0: I agree with you, Tyler, that practicing it is a good idea. It is something that I would like to do at some point here in the next.
1: You're not going to
0: be
1: able to capture
0: hours.
1: The emotion of being in front of everyone and all your family and friends and the woman you love. I know this from experience.
0: Did you guys do vows?
1: Yes.
0: In front of an audience?
1: Yes.
0: Yeah. So Lilith was passionate about doing this. So I'm like, all right, cool. That's fine with me. I think it'll be a really cool thing. And it is something, as far as I understand, that is not as common in today's wedding ceremonies.
1: Well, we wrote our own too.
0: Right, yeah.
1: Yeah.
0: And we're not necessarily reading vows. We're doing like a letter. Like I'm reading a letter to her in front of everyone.
1: But again, it's going to be different to read it to yourself, practicing
0: Did
1: it.
0: Did you
1: and
0: cry?
1: Then doing it. Yeah.
0: Did 5-0 cry?
1: I don't think so, but you can ask him when he gets here.
0: So I got to ask him about if he cried reading his wedding vows. I need to ask him. About
1: pre-workout.
0: This is going to be an awesome Ask 5-0, guys.
1: 515-284-5966. You can tweet at us at KXNO First Quarter. Up next, we're going to be talking about the Cubs, much to my chagrin. That's next on the Iowa Sports Radio Network.
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0: 8035 westbound from the East Mixmaster to Highway 141, 9 minutes. 141 to the West Mixmaster, another 3 minutes on the Urban Loop westbound. And from either Mixmaster to downtown I-235, a speed limit 7 minute drive time so far for your commute.
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1: So I'm old enough to remember when the Cubs had the best record in baseball. They were sitting on top of not just the National League Central, but all of baseball. Now, they are dead last in the Central. Now, every team in the National League Central is still above 500, but they've lost 10 in a row. They're now 4.5 games back of the Brewers. And, yeah, things don't seem to be getting better anytime soon. They lost 12-1 last night.
0: Yeah, they got hammered last night.
1: It was not good. I don't even know. Are they going to win again?
0: I hope not.
1: I'm sure you do.
0: I feel like this weekend series in St. Louis for the Cubs and Cardinals is going to be very important. So the Cardinals have lost the first two games of their series, Heather, this week in Milwaukee.
1: They've lost 3 in a row, which is nothing compared to 10 in a row.
0: Yeah, they've lost 5 of 6. But the Cardinals have lost 5 of 6, 6 of 8.
1: The Cubs just basically took those two 10-game winning streaks that they put together and just lit a match to them.
0: They lit a match to one of them.
1: Definitely one of them. You could also look at it, instead of two 10-game winning streaks, they went 5-5 a couple of times.
0: So, I think this weekend series in St. Louis is going to be huge for both teams because neither one of them are going to enter the weekend in St. Louis playing with a lot of confidence, considering the way the Cubs have, even if the Cubs win today in Pittsburgh, to salvage a game in Pittsburgh. And I believe Skeens is pitching for the Pirates today.
1: It's not getting any better.
0: So, you know, they could enter St. Louis on an 11-game skid. If the Cardinals lose today, they will have lost 6 of 7, will be coming off of a sweep against the Brewers, who I think have won 14 of 18 to take over the NL Central standings. You see why this weekend in St. Louis could be paramount?
1: Yep. Also, the Cubs' run differential, if you want to know how bad the last 10 games have been, went from, I want to say, in the 70s to +8.
0: They haven't scored runs as part of their losing streak. Remember, we talked yesterday with Alex Cohen about how poor...
1: It looks like Chandler's pitching tonight for the Pirates.
0: Okay. So not Skeens. My apologies for the inaccuracy.
2: When we were watching the game last night at Trivia, because I had it, they had a mound visit for the Cubs pitcher in the first inning, like 10 pitches in. That's not a good sign for your team if your pitcher, if you have to do a mound visit. And it was 5-0 at the end of the first inning. So he did... He did carry him, I think, to the 5th or 6th.
1: Only gave up one more run.
2: But by that time,
1: damage was done.
2: Man, it was.
1: And then
2: just
1: here comes the
2: fun.
1: Cubs bullpen.
0: But I think the bullpen is a lesser of a concern right now than the offense because the offense is.
1: Yeah, the offense is anemic and
0: it's completely incapable of driving in runs at this point, and it's. It's really bad.
2: They had to work so hard to get their first run in last night's game. Like, a lot. They had to do a sack fly and just a bunch of stuff to get one run in to break open the
0: Do you shutout. Agree with what Alex Cohen was telling us yesterday? I think he's really smart. I certainly respect his opinion.
1: By
0: he's
1: the way,
0: well
1: that Valdez kid that just hit his first major league hit and home run had a two-run home run last night as part of that 5-run first.
0: Okay.
1: I wonder what kid got that ball.
0: His second one, so it's not important. I guess, and I'm not challenging Cohen's opinion. He knows a lot more about the Cubs than I do, but they are horrible at hitting guys in. Like, they're not hitting at all, but their runners in scoring position approach at the plate is broken.
1: It's bad. Everything's bad. They might never win again.
0: That's how we like it.
1: Hour 3, Ask 5-0 on the way next on the Iowa Sports Radio Network.
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25: How you guys doing?
1: How you doing?
25: Busy morning, but we're doing good.
1: Coming in hot.
25: Coming in hot. And they're calling me again.
1: Oh, no.
25: That's all right. I'll let them know I'm on the radio.
1: It's all brought to you by our good friends at AE Dairy. So, Alec, where do you want to start? Protein?
0: Yeah, all right. So, Heather tells me that you like pre-workout.
1: Pre-workout.
25: That's my Celsius.
0: Oh, so you don't take pre-workout powder? Pre-workout
25: oh, yeah, powder. I have in the past, yeah.
0: So, you like pre-workout powder?
25: Yeah.
0: So, I hate it.
25: Are we going to fight?
0: So I did it one time, and I was unaware that it makes you itchy or tingly. You know how would you describe that feeling that it gives you? When it has...
25: Yeah.
0: You can get pre-workout without the... I think it's called beta-alanine or beta-alanine.
25: I thought it was the NO in there that would...
0: Whatever it is, there's stuff in there that like makes you tingly or itchy.
25: Sure.
0: And I did not know that was in pre-workout. I had pre-workout one time, and I was like, I hate the way this makes me feel. Yep. I don't like it.
25: I can see where that would be a surprise if you were not aware of that.
0: Yeah, but people... But even if you knew it was coming, I still don't think you can like prepare for it. Like, you kind of like itch and burn. It sucks.
25: Well, my experience was it didn't last very long. And it wasn't consistent.
0: I mean, so it lasts for like at least 45 minutes or something.
25: Oh,
0: right?
25: No, I didn't... I don't recall that being my experience, but I think probably all depends, too, on, you know... Who's the manufacturer? What do you get?
0: Yeah,
25: what's the mix?
0: You can get stuff without the properties that make you itch or whatever.
25: There was something out there on the market a few years ago that I never tried. I know a lot of younger cops, I think it was called Jacked. Does that sound right?
0: Yeah. I believe that's made by Bucked Up.
25: Well, I thought, I don't know. Do they sell it anymore?
0: I thought people
25: were dropping dead. I can't remember.
1: Just the name sounds like a bad idea. Yeah, what'd you take this morning before we're going to jacked?
25: I can't remember. I don't know if they make it anymore, but I know it just talking to people, it seemed a little more potent than something I needed or wanted to experiment with.
0: So yeah, Heather, so I heard a story that Carmelo Anthony was telling on some podcast with some people over the weekend. You know, he has a son, Kion Anthony, who plays basketball at Syracuse right now. When Carmelo was with the Knicks back in the day, he would have Kion around him, 5-0, that he could come into the facility, he could hang out in the locker room, watch practice, whatever. One day after practice, he grabbed a shake, and that was usually fine from the nutritionist. And he drank this shake, and you know, then he's like feeling itchy, and he's like, "Dad, like I'm itchy, like I burn, like I kind of tingle or whatever." And they're like, "What do you mean?" He's like, "Well, I had this shake," and they were like, "Oh no!"
1: By the way, I looked into it. The original Jacked has been banned.
25: Okay,
0: it's kind of like a Four Loko, right? Not really like a Four
25: Loko. There's no booze in it,
0: but like the idea of a Four Loko.
25: Yeah, excess.
1: The original formula permanently banned because of cardiovascular and heart related safety risks.
0: That sounds not good.
1: It doesn't sound good.
0: At Four Loko, you ever had one?
25: No.
0: Heather, you ever had one?
1: No.
0: Tyler, you've seemed like you've dabbled.
2: No, but I had, when I was in Denver, I got this 12-pack. It was cheaper, and I didn't have a lot of money, so I got this 12-pack of Steel Reserve, which is malt liquor. And for those of you not aware, malt liquor is stronger than beer.
0: Didn't know that.
2: That 12-pack. Oh, yeah. That 12-pack, it was a rough week for me.
0: So I've never drank a full Four Loko on my own. I think they taste absolutely terrible.
25: I don't think you're going for the flavor if you're grabbing Four Loko off.
0: But
25: the shelf.
0: One time when I was in college, you guys know the drinking game Thunder?
25: Mm-mm.
0: So the AC/DC thong.
25: Oh yeah,
0: Thunder.
2: You drink every time it says
0: every
2: Thunder?
0: Time you're you get die a group of you get a group song. Of people in a circle.
2: Yeah.
0: Every time the song says Thunder, it goes to the next person. Well, obviously there's the long part in that song where it's Thunder, not saying Thunder. So we played Tall Boy Roulette one night, and someone had the unfortunate draw of a Four Loko, and they also got the unfortunate part of the song of having to hammer a Four Loko in Thunder.
1: All right, before we get too far removed into drinking games.
0: Which might be alcohol poisoning.
1: What's your other question for 5-0?
0: Yeah, so wedding Friday. Looking forward to seeing you there, of course.
25: I'll be there.
0: So Lily and I are not reading formal traditional vows that we are writing.
25: Are you going to pinky swear?
0: No, we are. Yeah, actually, that's exactly what we're doing. We're writing letters to each other and reading those.
25: Oh,
0: which I guess Heather said you guys. Did you say you guys did formal traditional vows?
1: No, we did our own letters. Or
25: yeah, we wrote our own.
0: She
25: yeah.
0: said that she cried while reading hers, but she didn't think that you cried. While
1: I couldn't
0: reading
1: remember.
0: Yours. Do you remember if you got emotional while reading your vows?
25: Oh, I know I felt emotional, but I
0: maybe
25: got
0: a little
25: it.
0: Choked up or tears welled, but didn't come down.
25: Yeah, it was heartfelt. I mean,
0: yeah, of course,
25: you think about it for a while and you make sure that you know. I mean, I wanted it to mean something. I wasn't just going to say promise, you know, and you know, but yeah, the pinky promise.
0: Put your pinky in the air.
25: Yeah, you know, it's definitely very emotional, and yeah, I felt it a lot.
0: So yeah, we're doing the letters, like I said, and when I originally wrote it, I typed it out, and then I hand wrote it, and I hand wrote it over the weekend. When I was typing it, I got pretty emotional. Right? I was like, "Oh crap! There's no shot I'm going to be able to get through this during the ceremony." But then I hand wrote it, and I was like, "I think I'll be okay," because I did not get emotional while handwriting it. But Tyler was like, "You should vocally rep it out once or twice at least before the ceremony." And I agree with him. It's something I'm going to try and do.
25: I would definitely do that, It's just like, you know, like when I'm doing my job, if I'm trying to push through an interview, let's say, and I'm hyper-focused on what I want to say, you lose the emotion and the inflection in your voice, and that's really what people capture.
0: Yeah, that's a good point. I didn't even think about it from that perspective. Tyler was saying, and then I think Heather and I agreed, Tyler was like, "You need to say it so you can understand like the emotion that you're going to feel when you get to certain parts of it." And I was like, "I don't think that you can simulate the emotion you're going to feel when you're in the actual ceremony, but I do think you can rep the tongue motions of certain words and phrases, or like you were just saying with your enunciation, the emotion that you speak with certain parts of your your writings?
25: Well, in our business, and this is probably some advice you could take to heart here, we train like we fight, so we fight like we train.
0: You practice practice how you play, you know?
25: Yep.
0: To bring it to sports terms. Practice how you play, boys.
1: It is Ask 5-0, brought to you by AE Dairy with Des Moines Police Sergeant Paul Parizik, and it was a busy week, including, obviously, the long holiday weekend. You want to start with the downtown shooting that happened?
25: Yeah, we can. I mean, if you want to take it in chronological order.
1: Yeah.
25: Actually, if you want to do that, we take it all the way back to Wednesday with another overdose. But we'll start with Friday. We talked about the overdose issues that were going on last week.
1: Yeah, and new maybe strain of drugs.
25: We still don't know yet.
1: In.
25: Yeah, we still don't know. It's either a bad mix or there's something new out there. But when we get that toxicology back, we're definitely going to have some pretty public conversations about it. But fast forward to Friday. So just after 11 o'clock at night, we started receiving some phone calls of some gunfire down at about 14th and Grand right outside the Sculpture Park. As those came in, we got a little more detail. There was a report of a person down. I think it's the 500 block of 14th Street, so right in between Ingersoll and Grand. First officers there found that person did have a gunshot injury to the head. Well, actually the neck and the face. And they started providing CPR right away. I mean, great work out of our cops. Medics got there very quickly. They were able to continue that, get them up to the hospital. And while we were all expecting to receive the worst news, we actually, about an hour, 45 minutes into this, were told that he had a pulse at the hospital. So fantastic work there. But as we got further into it, it's a story that something similar we've told before. And unfortunately, we're probably going to tell it again over this summer because things are not looking like they're going to be peaceful as we move through the summer. But you had a 17-year-old kid who was with a couple other people. We're still this investigation is ongoing, so I can't give you too much more detail about that. But what we were able to determine was that there was a robbery attempt of a person who was initially seated in a car, and they had a handgun sitting on their lap. Someone in the group of suspects.
1: The shooting victim was 17,
25: yeah,
1: right? So these
25: yeah,
1: are
25: 17.
1: Teenagers, yeah.
25: Well, he's 17.
1: Yeah,
25: and someone else in his group pulled out a gun. He ends up getting in a physical fight with the robbery victim over the gun, and he wins that. He gets the gun away from him. Well, unbeknownst to these suspects, the robbery victim had another gun in his car, and he retrieved that, and there was an exchange of gunfire between that group and him, someone in the group and him, and that's when the 17-year-old was shot. So crazy scene. I had just gotten off work at the ICA. I didn't even make it home.
1: Was outside the Sculpture Park, which I'm sure gets people's attention. And wasn't Celebration going on in the immediate vicinity? It probably was over by then.
25: It was over, but it was a block away. But this probably played in our favor a little bit because there were several rounds fired. And there were still quite a crowd of people down there. But with Celebration, you couldn't really spin that loop like a lot of these folks do, because they had the street blocked off.
1: Right.
25: So the crowd was smaller than it normally would have been on a weekend night like that. But it was a really bad scene. It was very, very dangerous, obviously. We had several rounds fired. We're fortunate nobody else got hurt. Like I said, I hadn't even made it home. I was still on the freeway coming back from the iCubs. And so I was able to get there pretty swiftly. And, it's bad that happened. Now, when you start looking at the comments in the social media posts and whatnot, you're starting to see a lot of that FAFO talk. And before we go any further, the one thing that we as an organization, we really want to caution people about is that doesn't solve any problems. That doesn't help us solve crimes. That doesn't help us prevent them. And it certainly doesn't help us intervene in them. And we can't sit around and say a 17-year-old got shot because he asked for it. Now, somewhere along the line, in his life, somebody or something or an organization, somebody failed. There was a failure somewhere for him to be doing that. And if we just kind of, wipe our hands off the dirt involved in stuff like this and just wait until the next one, it's not helpful because there's a frustration like with our cops. A lot of times it seems like we're the only ones who really want to put in the work to solve some of these issues. And there's a lot of lip service and posturing from other people that kind of show up when it happens. And we're looking for people that really want to start getting invested in this And it starts at home. So make sure you have conversations with your kids, particularly about going down to the loop. Because I think as parents, a lot of us have a misconception of what that loop is. It's not what it was when I was 17 years old and going down there and driving in circles. The complaints we get are about, you know, dangerous driving, loud music, fireworks, fights, firearms, the whole thing. And it's a different scene now. And we're doing what we can to address that. We went down there last night in force, and I think we made 3 arrests just in that area around.
1: On a Tuesday night?
25: Yeah. Broke the crowds up.
1: That used to be kind of a weekend thing, too.
25: Well, the Wednesday before this, we actually had 2 cops that were down there trying to impound a car, and they got surrounded by angry teenagers and young adults who were screaming and yelling at them. I saw a comment on our Facebook page where somebody said that their use of the word swarm when we talk about kids showing up down there, and I say kids, but kids and young adults, was poor. That was a poor

0: or read this study and absorb it, because we are dozens and dozens and dozens of police officers short in this city. And it's, I'd like to get the chief in here maybe next week or the week after to talk about that. But he's really invested in this. And it's also part of his 5-year strategic plan on how we can improve our service delivery, and people's a big part of that. But they wasn't telling us anything we didn't know. I mean, if you've worked at our organization, you know we're stretched as thin as we can at times. There's, we've become masters of doing more with less, and sometimes that works against you, right? You know, if you're getting it done and you're doing a good job.
1: Performance punishment.
0: Yep, performance punishment's what it's called. But, you know, there hasn't been any meaningful staffing change to the Des Moines Police Department authorized strength since 1976. And
1: with all those apartments going up downtown and more people moving in. And
0: so when we've looked at this in the past, and this was kind of the industry, I don't know if it was the standard or the go-to then, but it was to do population comparisons. And those aren't really helpful at all, because you could take a city, look at a city like Little Rock. I think overall their population's smaller than ours, but they have probably 3 times the homicides we have every year. So population isn't a good indicator of how many cops you should have. It's a workload study. It's a workload assessment. And that's what we did, was we took our actual workload and figured out how many cops we need to manage that. So we'll talk more about that as we get into the future, but it definitely plays into things here.
1: 515-284-5966. Jeff in Urbandale, you have a question for 5-0?
2: Yes, first of all, thank you for your service.
0: Hey, thanks, buddy. They do great work out there.
2: Yeah, I've had 3 grandsons graduate recently that I thought I would share. One graduated from Iowa State.
0: Woohoo!
2: A major in finance and a minor in international business. He's also has a pilot license. The second one graduated from the Iowa State Highway Patrol, where he won the Top Gun Award for the best overall recruit.
0: Was that just yesterday, or did they have their graduation? Was it Friday?
2: No, it was a week or so ago.
0: Okay, all right.
2: And he's also a pilot. And my last grandson graduated from Dallas Center Grimes, and he's enlisting in the Army National Guard.
0: Well, I bet you're proud, man. Congratulations.
2: So very proud of all 3 of them. 2 of them are going into, I guess, service-related fields. Very proud, and I just thought I would share their successes with everyone.
0: Well, you tell them all congratulations, and tell that trooper kid when he gets tired of the interstates, we're looking for some good help.
1: Thanks, Jeff.
0: Thanks, buddy.
1: Congratulations. 284-5966. Jason from Des Moines, you have a question for 5-0?
3: Yeah, Chase from Des Moines. But yes, first and foremost, I was out running 4 miles the other day, saw a confrontation between a couple gentlemen and 2 DMPD police officers, Urbandale Ave and Merle Hay. It was the most respectful confrontation I've ever seen between 2 people and other cops. So fantastic job out of your cops.
0: Hey, thanks a lot. I'll make sure I pass that along.
3: Real quick, let's say your recruitment process, the application part ends on, let's say, the 17th of June. You are testing on the 30th of June, and someone has a military school and they're not unable to make that recruitment testing. Is there any leeway before or after that school, if the school is like a month long and it's going to be more than like 15 days before or after? Is there any leeway for that?
0: So I know what we have done in the past is have those tests proctored at a different location. You could get your best answer if you call out to the Regional Police Academy out there at Southeast 5th and Army Post. They have a couple folks out there that I'm sure our recruiter would know, Dan Roop's his name. He would know right off the top of his head whether or not we could pull that off. He's also a veteran. So he's well-schooled in that. But in the past, what we've done is have those tests proctored at a different location.
3: Okay, yeah, that situation just happened to me for Urbandale. I'm unable to make the Urbandale testing due to a military school, so I just figured I'd ask.
0: Well, I'm not doing Urbandale's work, man. I'm doing ours, so come on over here. I bet we could accommodate your test.
3: your testing or your recruitment process is going to open up here in, like, late June, July?
0: Something like that. I think so. We just seated a class maybe 3 weeks ago, and I think

0: By civil service laws, we have to wait something like 90 days before we open a new hiring process. So something like that. But if you stay tuned on our social medias, or you know, if you've got the app on your phone, trust that we'll make plenty of announcements as it approaches.
1: Yeah, I search it every day. Hey, thanks again.
0: Hey, thanks a lot, man.
1: Love the show. Thanks. Have a good one.
0: Hey, thanks, take care, Jason. Buddy.
2: Thanks.
3: 515-284-5966. 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
5: What's happening, fellow sports fans? It's Andy West. Let's look back on this day in sports history, May 27th. We'll start off today in 1968, where baseball's National League announces two new franchises. The cities would be San Diego and Montreal. The Padres and Expos would begin play in 1969. The Padres still play in San Diego, but Montreal moved to Washington, D.C. to become the Nationals in 2004. Today in 1981, Julius Erving of the Philadelphia 76ers was named the NBA's Most Valuable Player, making him the only player to win MVP honors in both the NBA and the ABA. And jumping way ahead, today in 2015, the Golden State Warriors beat the Houston Rockets 104-90 to advance to the NBA Finals for the first time since 1975. Led by MVP Steph Curry, the Warriors would go on to win the title in six games over the Cavaliers in the finals.
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3: We're in the middle of Ask 5-0 with Des Moines Police Sergeant Paul Parizic. 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You can tweet at us at KXNO First Quarter if you have a question for 5-0. And I feel like we kind of got tripped up on, like, there was also a traffic fatality after the shooting downtown. Yeah, there's been a lot happening.
0: It was a busy weekend for our team, yeah. This one's really sad. There was, we don't know exactly how old she is or what her name is yet. We're still working to get the victim identified, but she's probably, it's definitely an adult female, but she was walking along East Railroad right in front of Pete Crevero Park. We got a call just a little bit after 2 a.m. First cops got there, said that she was clearly deceased, kind of cold, almost cold to the touch, and had apparently obviously been struck by a car. We were able to get some video evidence down there that shows that the accident happened just after 1. So she was out there in the road for about an hour before somebody found her.
3: Oh, my God.
0: And, amazing work by our traffic cops. I saw the video evidence at the scene when I was out there, and it looked like a dark, blurry car with maybe some distinct wheels. And traffic cops dug into that right away at the scene there and then carried on the morning. There was a traffic camera, not a flock camera. We don't have flock cameras before people start lighting us up.
3: What is a flock camera?
0: That's a license plate reader. This okay. is a traffic camera that just
3: gotcha.
0: Traffic.
3: Gotcha.
0: But there was a traffic camera that recorded an image of a car going southbound on Southeast 14th Street and making a really odd turn from Southeast 14th onto Hartford. So our investigators went up there, started canvassing that area. One of our traffic cops, probably one of our more senior traffic cops, was prowling the apartment complexes and found the car. And went ahead to impound that. As he was impounding it, somebody came out and through some conversation, there was more evidence, and we ended up arresting him and charging him with the hit and run. So less than 12 hours later.
3: And obviously you would have, when you impounded the car, figured out who did it. But the fact that the suspect came out to talk about why his car was getting towed is... Yeah, certain amount of hubris. Criminals aren't smart.
0: No, I'm sure there's some overwhelming anxiety, I guess we'd be fair to say, from that point on, you know. And maybe you look out the window. Don't know. We don't ask these questions, but maybe you look out the window and you say, "Well, it's over. I might as well just go out there and tell them what happened." It's not going to change the outcome right now. But
3: and a lesson to be learned is, don't be distracted while driving. Be sober while driving. Don't be looking at your phone while driving. And be on the lookout for people and bikes and motorcycles, even where you may not expect them.
0: This is probably a good time to segue into this conversation about road safety, because while I was driving here, we had two kids injured. There were two kids, one e-bike. They were both on one, and they were hit by a car down on the south side. Sounds like they're going to be okay, but both of them are up at the hospital right now. So, you know, we're seeing
3: these e-bikes, and really, they're more like little dirt bikes, is what they called it when we were kids.
16: I've seen a lot of these more
0: and
16: this
0: the scooters,
16: spring, but I think it's because I now live in a neighborhood and not in an apartment community, to where there's more kids that are riding around.
3: No, they're everywhere.
16: I know, but when you live in an apartment community area, there's not going to be a lot of kids riding around on
0: you know, well, it depends on your apartment community, because you go downtown, or particularly over in the East Village, you see a lot of adults riding these things. But, you know, when we say share the road, I mean, it sounds kind of cliche, but that's really something that people, we've got to start thinking about, because we're having, we've got 9 fatal crashes in our city now, 2 of them involving motorcycles, and it's May. You know, it again, going back to the number of homicides we have, you know, we're up there at we're at 12 now. We had 10 all last year, and it's, again, it's May. So people have got to start focusing on the task at hand. You have one responsibility when you're driving, and that is to pay attention. And, you know, so we're going to be doing what we can. I mean, there are those enforcement projects that we do. We do those around the calendar year, but we'll be doing more of those. We wish that we didn't have to do those. We wish that people, you know, or they'd be unsuccessful, but that's not the case. But, you know, bicyclists need to look out for cars. Cars need to look out for bicycles. Motorcyclists need to slow down. You know, cars need to look out for motorcycles. And we just definitely, the key is everybody just needs to pay attention, because that's where usually the biggest failure is.
3: Let's get to these. I guess they might be called e-bikes. I feel like an e-bike to me is, yes, it's an electric or, you know, lithium battery powered bike that has pedal assist. So you have to be pedaling in order to get the benefits of the assist.
0: Right.
3: But the things I'm seeing these kids riding around on, they're not pedaling. It's got a throttle.
0: Yeah.
3: I was walking Rocco last night, and a kid basically buzzed by us on a walking trail going way too fast. I didn't even have time to say, hey, might want to think about slowing down, because, you know, he could have scared me, and maybe I stumble and fall in front of him. Maybe my dog gets scared and goes out in front of him. Sure. He's wrecking. He's hurting people. I am getting to the point where I am appalled at how fast I see these kids, how young they are that are riding them. The fact that they're out in the street, I don't even care if it's a lazy residential street. I just feel like there's going to be an absolute epidemic of injuries and deaths from these things if parents don't start understanding what it is that their kids are doing when they leave the house.
0: Well, and that's... You bring up the parent piece, and that's probably when we start talking about kids, the biggest piece, because most of them are not buying these things on their own. Their parents are buying them for them. They need to understand the capabilities. They need to understand the risks, and they also need to understand that your kids don't make good decisions. You might have a good kid. You know, I see all kinds of good kids, and sometimes they make silly decisions. I did it. You did it. We all did it when we were kids, because we didn't think anything was going to happen to us. So this is something that cities across the metro are struggling with. How do we regulate? How do we enforce? How do we do these things? Because there's no clear-cut or cookie-cutter answer to this. You saw recently Waukee was trying to get an ordinance that, you know, the bicyclists came out in force against, because, and I kind of agree with them, it would have moved every single bicycle off a roadway if the speed limit was over 25 miles an hour. So, you know, that's not realistic if you don't have a trail and you need to get somewhere, mm-hmm. You know, and if you know, you shouldn't be cranking your road bike down a sidewalk. You know, I mean, there's all these things. I think Ankeny at one point was having discussions about a speed limit on the trails. How do you enforce that? So
16: you probably don't.
0: Yeah.
16: Like you just said.
0: Yeah. And what is it? What's reasonable? You know, yeah. I mean, we've gone 20 miles an hour before easy on our mm-hmm. bicycles, just straight pedal bicycles on a trail, and been passed by other people who are cranking along. So, you know, there's no good easy answer. And we've got to try and figure this out. But it goes back to, it starts at home. And I don't think that some parents really fully understand the capabilities. And they also don't understand that your kids are going to do stuff. You know, it's fun. It's exciting. Why wouldn't you? But there's also a lot of risk. And I was reading an article not too long ago about, I want to say it was some Western state where they've kind of dipped their toes in criminal charges for parents, the child endangerment charge. So it'll be interesting to learn more about how that evolves.
3: 284-5966. Tony in Des Moines, you got a question for 5-0?
17: Yeah, speaking of holding parents accountable, these teen pop-up parties that you kind of keep hearing about, I don't know, is there an influx in those around Des Moines? Do you see it all?
0: So after the shooting Friday night, we had some of the questions that came to me from journalists were
3: good questions.
0: Yeah, it is. It is, because there's definitely some definition here. They asked, "Are you know?" They kept saying, using one journalist kept using the phrase or the term "teen takeover." I just saw a news story last night on the national news about teen takeovers, and they really hyper focused on Chicago, but there were some other cities. So these things are actually happening. This is. And all you got to do is watch the images on the news to realize just how insane it is. We haven't experienced that to that degree. Those are very, very organized. Like somebody posts on social media and everybody's going to gather for that purpose. What we see a lot of are friend groups or other kinds of groups that will maybe gather at one intersection downtown, or they all go down there together. And that's where we have some problems, because there's conflict between those groups. But we haven't seen where everybody is responding to some social media invitation and they're all showing up for that specific purpose. But you still have a very similar effect if you have five different large groups of teens and young adults. It was Friday night, I think. Maybe it was Saturday night before the fatality. It all ran together. But we did have a situation at 63rd and Railroad where there was a street takeover where the cars, you know, block traffic and then somebody's trying to do donuts. We were able to squelch that very quickly. Maybe they didn't know they were right on the border between two different cities. So they got us and West Des Moines police responding to that, and the troopers came out too. So those are things we're definitely watching for, and we plan to make sure we interrupt when we see these things developing. So that's a really good question. You hate to say we're not at that level that you're seeing on the national news, but the potential is definitely there.
3: 515-284-5966. Mike in West Des Moines, you got a question for 5-0?
18: Yes, in the safety realm, I see signs on the medians, particularly MLK or Fleur and Merle Hay Road, about an ordinance Des Moines has about not loitering on the medians. And most of the time I see panhandlers, but someone's going to get hit because those medians are not very wide. Mm-hmm. And the signs say nobody's supposed to be there. And yet it's a constant problem on those, particularly those two streets, because I seem to drive those a lot in some of my volunteer stuff.
0: Yeah, and you're absolutely right on everything you just said, except one thing. Somebody did get hit and get killed last year sitting on one of those medians at Merle Hay and Hickman Road. So there is an ordinance that says, I think it's 6 feet. You can't be on a median that's it's less than 6 feet wide. You're absolutely right. We see it a lot. We get calls on it all the time. There's somebody leaning up against the sign that says you can't be here. Give us a call. Let us know. Report it. Do what you can. Understand that, again, with the limited resources we have to respond to emergencies first. But we do have officers that respond to those calls throughout the day. Merle Hay and Douglas, I think, is one of the intersections I hear cops getting dispatched to very frequently. Fleur and Ingersoll, MLK and Ingersoll, there's another one. So don't hesitate to call us, because we'll put it on the screen. We'll get somebody there when we can. Just understand that it's not probably going to be an emergency response unless something horrible's happening. That's sad to say, but it did happen last year.
3: 515-284-5966. You can tweet at us at KXNO First Quarter. I know you got to get out of here.
0: I got things to do.
3: Yep. We'll have Tyler's Trivia to wrap up the show next on the Iowa Sports Radio Network.
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3: It's time for Tyler's Trivia. What do you got for us?
1: Ooh, I got some recent stuff, so you guys won't be like, why are you talking about the 1920s? Or like the picture round last night at Trivia that we totally just screwed up. Just, it was terrible. We had a picture round last night, Buzzy, and it was all these different photos in which decade of the 1900s did it take place in? We did okay.
21: Tyler, you'd probably be really good at that if everything was from the 1800s, which is when all of your trivia questions are based in. But, you know.
1: I guess. Shots fired. All right, today we're going to be talking about the Oklahoma City Thunder. Ooh. Even though they feel really new, they've been around since, what, 2008, I think? Is when the Sonic...
3: That would have been a good trivia question.
1: Yeah. Well, no, I have plenty others. True or false, PJ Carlissimo was the head coach when the Thunder won their first game in franchise history?
21: I don't know the answer to that. I guess I'll say true.
1: That's right, you guys. All right, which Thunder player holds the record for most points in a regular season and a playoff game? So regular season game and playoff game. Is it SGA? Is it Russell Westbrook? Or is it Kevin Durant?
21: I'll guess Russell Westbrook.
3: I'm going to go with SGA.
1: And Bussy, you got it. He has 51 versus Rockets and 58 versus Portland, both in 2019. 17.
21: SGA is a good guess, though. He is the most accomplished Thunder player. Maybe not the best because KD.
1: He will be eventually.
21: Yeah, but I mean, SGA already has two MVP awards, which KD is more than Durant
1: and
21: has.
1: Westbrook. You got those two guys, which, yeah, they are pretty good players, too. All right, this one's a gimme. What were the Thunder originally called? The Oklahoma City Covered Wagons, the Toronto Huskies, or the Seattle Supersonics?
21: Supersonics.
1: I almost gave it away in the first thing. All right, next up, which of these was an option when the Sonics moved to OKC? Which they had some options now. Which of these was an actual option? Was it the Oklahoma City Wind, the Oklahoma City Derricks, like in an oil derrick, or the Oklahoma City Tornadoes?
3: Tornadoes.
21: I'll say the Wind.
1: Bussy, you got it. Mm. And the other options were Bisons, Barons, and Energy. I made the other two up.
21: I think Thunder is... I kind of think Thunder is a cool team name.
1: It's about the best one,
21: plus,
1: honestly.
21: It kind of fits with, like, Tornado Alley. I think Thunder's cool. Like, Oklahoma City Tornadoes, it doesn't sound cool.
3: And Tornadoes, you don't want to... It's... Yeah. Tornadoes have been terrible.
1: Yeah.
3: And terribly fatal in Oklahoma.
1: Yeah.
3: So...
1: You don't want to be, like...
3: Probably don't want to be cheering for Tornadoes.
21: You know, Thunder plays off of the...
3: The
21: geography,
3: weather.
21: The weather, a little bit more politically probably than
1: Thunder's kind of aggressive.
21: Tornadoes.
1: Like, we're going to go out there and we're going to thunder. You know,
21: yeah,
1: whatever.
21: I think Thunder's a cool team name.
1: I do too. All right, so a couple of other ones. Who was the first Thunder player to average 30 points a game in a season? Was it Kevin Durant? Was it Russell Westbrook? Or was it SGA? It's Shea Gilgeous-Alexander for those of you listening.
21: Russell Westbrook is going to be my answer from those years that KD left because he was required to be insanely productive for them. So I'll say Russell Westbrook.
1: Okay.
3: I'll go ahead and just keep saying SGA until it's true.
1: All right. It is Kevin Durant. He averaged 30.1 points a game in his rookie season of 2009-2010. This is great because all of these multiple choices, I only needed to know three names. Check this out. Which player set a Thunder record with 10 three-pointers in a single game in 2019? Was it Kevin Durant? Was it Russell Westbrook? Or was it Paul George?
21: Paul George.
3: Yep.
1: You guys got
21: Russell
1: that
21: Westbrook's
1: one.
21: Not a very good shooter.
1: No, you're right. But versus the Heat on February 1st, 2019, he had 43 points and a career-high 10 three-pointers. Bussy, you are the winner. Congratulations. Right before your wedding thing. Also, I just want to let you know that if you want, on Friday, I am available to sit at the entrance to the wedding and just sing Close to You by the Carpenters as people file in. Kind of like, why do birds suck? And you know, people can walk by and be like, oh, that's a nice touch. Just letting you know, I'm available.
21: Before we get out of here, Heather, I wanted your opinion on this.
3: Did you see how he didn't even acknowledge that? Yeah. He's like, all right.
1: You shouldn't acknowledge that. It's a dumb idea.
21: So, of course, SEC meetings are going to get most of the oxygen this week in college athletics, but Big 12 meetings are also going on. They're in Frisco, Texas. Jeff Goodman this morning, about 30 minutes ago, tweeted out that Big 12 decision makers are discussing the idea of returning to 20 league games in basketball. It would start in 2027-2028. Remember, in 2024-2025, they played 20 games. This past season, they went back down to 18. Goodman reports or says that the Big 12 realizes how strong it is and that two more league games would favor teams rather than two more non-conference games. Thoughts? Are you a proponent of the Big 12 going back to 20 games potentially?
3: That means two less games against horrible opponents. Absolutely.
21: Or just two less non-conference games in general. You don't want to say that those are.
3: Yeah.
21: I am also a proponent.
3: Not all non-conference games are bad games, but.
21: Yeah.
3: And Iowa State is starting to prove that. They've gotten some good non-conference games as of late.
21: I think actually, I would like to chime in here. I think one of the motivations that TJ Osselberger had in the home and home that he was able to add with Purdue for last season and this year, the Boilermakers will come to Hilton Coliseum, was that the Big 12 did go back to 18 league games. I think that that was something that motivated him. He knew that he was going to have a pretty good competitive team. His program has earned the opportunity to schedule really good opponents, but I think that that is something that he wanted an additional tough opponent that, you know, the Big 12 going from 2018 did not provide.
3: No, I like that they're going back to 20 games, though.
21: Hopefully. It's not confirmed, but I think it would be a good thing, and I'm a proponent of it. I like how the Big Ten does it. Now, if the Big 12 has to do the two games before Christmas, like the Big Ten does, I don't love that, but I prefer 20 games over 18. Like, no one wants to watch Kansas play, you know, Grambling State or Arizona play, San Jose State, Houston play, FAU, FAMU, or Iowa State play the Kansas City Ruse. I want to see good games. It's an entertainment product. Let's provide people with good games. And I also think that this makes sense numerically because the NCAA starting this year is going to start allowing teams to play 32 games in regular season max instead of 31, which they allowed for the last 19 seasons.
3: Tyler.
1: Doesn't it feel like the preseason or the non-cons for college basketball, doesn't it feel like way longer than college football? Like, it feels like they play way
21: more. It is 2 months worth of non-conference in basketball compared to 3 or 4 weeks.
1: And that's another reason why I think I love the NFL so much is because you really just have to pay attention to, like, one game a week. With basketball to have, like, 2-3 games a week, though. So
21: I think one reason that people really like the NFL is, of course, the natural scarcity and the competitiveness of the product, but also every game matters a lot. And I think one of the biggest things that college athletics has a problem with is that, you know, 2 or 3 football opponents every year, the games aren't exciting. Like, you're a big Iowa State fan, Heather. Are you excited to see Iowa State play SEMO in week one?
3: I'm not.
21: Now,
3: well, hold on. Yeah.
21: There's some natural history to it because of this season.
3: This year, it's probably good to walk before you run.
21: Right. Like, this year, there's some intrigue there. An Iowa fan, do you think that they're fired up to have Northern Iowa coming to town in mid to late September?
3: Again,
21: I think they open against Northern Illinois. Like,
3: they've had some heart stoppers, though, against you and I, and Iowa has some questions at quarterback. Maybe, again, it's a thing of need to walk before you run. Probably not, though.
21: Yeah, it's in basketball, it's the same thing, right?
3: But like, I'm old enough to remember when 2 missed field goals is the only thing that separated Iowa from losing to you and I.
21: Well, there was a few years ago where Iowa State nearly lost to Drake in that randomly scheduled game at the end of the season. Was that 2018?
3: That was disaster.
21: With the bad weather?
3: 2019, something like that. And that was the year that they had to get another game in because the other game, their first non-conference game against a terrible subpar opponent was rained out.
21: Or stormed out or whatever.
3: Yeah, it was stormed out. And that was frustrating to me because the weather forecast all along had been talking about thunderstorms by night. So I don't know why you don't move up the kick of that game. They didn't.
21: Yeah,
3: and that's what happened.
21: Yeah. Well, I think the biggest issue, one of the biggest issues is, you know, we need more entertaining product. So I'm pro adding more good games to the entertainment product. So, yeah.
3: So this is marking the last show before Alec comes back a married man, and he's only working 2 days between now and June 12th.
21: January?
3: Now, 2 days between now and June 12th is all you're working.
21: I will be in tomorrow at 8 o'clock to talk about whatever decision Milan Mankovic makes, and I will be in on Monday.
3: And then bye-bye. DP up next. Have a good rest of your Wednesday.
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36: I'm Seth Doan of CBS News, and I'm excited to introduce a new podcast from 60 Minutes called A Second Look. The team at 60 Minutes has spent the last year digging through thousands of tapes, transcripts, and reels of film, and you're about to hear some of the sound that was never broadcast, like 21-year-old Taylor Swift imagining her future success.
38: Sometimes I get really overwhelmed when I think about, like, 10 years from now I'll be 30. What's the sound then? What are the choices I've made at that point? Oh my God, what does my life look like?
36: Then there are the people you may not recognize by name, but who witnessed some of the most important events in modern history. Along the way, I'll speak with some of the legendary correspondents who reported the stories, as well as those whose
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1: With the Knicks, this has been a historical run. 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
2: Hour one on this Wednesday. Dan and the Danettes, Dan Patrick Show. Come on in, stay a while. It's Friday Fritzy on a Wednesday. I just went out and inspected the Rec-Tec grills. We got pizza today. We got New Haven-style clam pizza, pepperoni, and fresh basil. Woo-hoo. Who has it better than we do?
3: Nobody.
2: Yeah, Dylan doing double duty there in the back and also making some pizza this morning. 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First hour brought to you by True Green. 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Mike Breen, ESPN, ABC, lead play-by-play voice. Breeny will join us coming up in an hour from now. The great comedian, Nate Bargatze. He's got a movie coming out. Oh, all righty. Big time here. And Jamal Crawford, NBA on NBC. He was on the call with Reggie and Mike Tirico last night in OKC as the Thunder go up 3-2 in the series. Well, you start to look ahead here. What's wrong?
4: Sorry, my mic was still on. Forgive me.
2: Why was it on in the first place?
4: Nobody.
2: Oh, okay. Are you new to this? Do you know how this works? Like the button? Okay. How about everybody clear their throats? All right. You good? You good?
4: I'm really sorry about that.
2: I'm like, wait a minute. When I said it, let's look ahead to the next, it was like I was leaving something out and you were correcting me on that. All right. Todd is here. Dylan's here. Marvin, you know, is here. Turn your head and cough. And Paulie is here along with the backroom guys. Looking ahead to Thursday night in San Antonio, the OKC Thunder will be 3.5-point underdogs. If you want to look ahead to the NBA Finals, according to DraftKings, the Knicks in Game 1 will be 6.5-point underdogs against OKC, and they will be 4.5-point underdogs against San Antonio. They, of course, will be on the road in those first couple of games. All righty, 877-3DP-SHOW, email address dp@danpatrick.com, Twitter handle at dpshow. It was OKC being OKC last night. As Shai Gilgeous went to the free throw line 17 times, and they pull out the win here. I would keep an eye on Victor Wembanyama. Now, he's probably going to be fined. He didn't talk to the media last night. In the NBA, they frown upon this. They want their stars to meet with the media. He did not go to the podium. But he had a 24-17 night. So 24 and 17 rebounds first two games, 24 and 17. Since then, 6-8-4 in those other three games. Chet Holmgren had 11-9-3. I'm not saying Chet Holmgren is outplaying him, but there's a problem if he is being out rebounded by Chet Holmgren. I don't know if he's, you know, losing steam here. I don't know if he's banged up at all. I know he's frustrated with the style of play that OKC, according to Stephon Castle, gets away with.
5: You know, trying to play through it, you know, it's tough. I just think with the way they guard, how physical they are, we don't get that same luxury to be able to play as physical on the other end at times. But offensively, I think we do a good job of screening and playing through it. So I think we create a lot of advantages, but I think we just missed a lot of open shots tonight.
2: Well, you got to come home and you got to win, and then you got to be ready to endure a seventh game in Oklahoma City. Here is the Spurs head coach, Mitch Johnson, and it starts with the reporter's question.
6: Mitch, how did you think Victor played, and can you do more to get him going?
7: We're going to need to. He's got to take more than 15 shots, even with the free throws, and he's going to have to score more than 20 points for sure. And
6: So is that his aggression or game plan or a combination of both?
7: Yeah, combination of both for sure. OKC did a good job. We got to do a better job. And that's probably the easiest in terms of when you just surface level stuff that he'll definitely need to take more shots.
2: I think he's trying maybe the top nominee for the next Doc Rivers of the NBA, Todd.
8: I tell these guys, you got to give me 48. I don't care if you're an alien. I don't care who you are. You got to give me 48.
2: The Thunder are getting over 50% of their points from their bench, the most by any team in a playoff series since 2020. And, you know, you start to look at the physicality of this, and I'm okay with the physical nature. It's just sometimes you look at how they're being physical. And some of the calls last night against San Antonio were really questionable, in my opinion. I get it. At home, you're going to get some calls. Dylan Harper got an elbow to the throat and somehow had a foul called on him. You know, this is what I hate. I hate when we discuss the officiating because it does take away from watching some great basketball. But, you know, Shai Gilgeous, the rest of his career, when his career is over, will probably look back and say, yeah, but no matter what he accomplishes, I hate that we do it, but OKC capitalizes, SGA capitalizes on this, that we will go, yeah, but he was a guy who was always flopping. He was a guy who was always, searching for fouls. Instead of giving him credit for being right now a two-time MVP and favored to win another championship. But you're watching, and this is on the NBA. The NBA has to be more aware of this going into next season. I don't know if you can change it. These officials don't want to be told by us that you're missing these calls. They don't want to be told by players. They don't want to be told by coaches. It's just like, you know, the guys who had the biggest egos on the baseball field were the home plate umpires. They didn't want you to tell them anything. They thought people came out to see them umpire or these guys refereeing. I don't want to know who you are as an official, because if I do, chances are you didn't have a good game. And I think the NBA, in what you're allowing some of these players to get away with, it's unfortunate because that does take over social media. Then we isolate certain moments, certain plays. But maybe if SGA gets to the NBA Finals, more and more people will be watching this. That's the only time people are upset. Nobody's upset during the regular season because they weren't watching. The Thunder aren't must-see TV. Now you have to watch them. And now you're saying, wait a minute, why is he getting away all of, you know, getting these fouls, going to the free throw line 17 times? I mean, Shaq, I could see doing that, but they were trying to foul him. But Wemby has to be far more aggressive. He has to get 30 points, 15 rebounds, 5 blocks. He has to, once again, show that he can be the best player on the floor. But OKC did what they were supposed to do. They won the game, and now they go back to San Antonio. My Golden Knights are advancing to the Stanley Cup Final again, third time in 9 years. That's a pretty good percentage. 3 times playing for the Cup in 9 years. Yes, Paul.
9: Didn't they fire their coach like 9 weeks ago?
2: Yeah. Yes. You know, you can look. There have been coaches who have been fired mid-season or early in the season. Now, some of these, like Jack McKinney in 1979, 1980 with the Lakers, he was involved in a bicycle accident. And Paul Westhead came in and won the title with the Lakers. 81-82, Paul Westhead was fired 11 games in. Pat Riley came in, led them to the championship. He had been their announcer. The Miami Heat, Stan Van Gundy, let go after 21 games. Pat Riley came in again and got a title there with the Miami Heat. And then, of course, the 2015-2016 Cavs, David Blatt, he was fired mid-season. They were 30-11. The Cavaliers were 30-11, and David Blatt got fired. His assistant, Tyronn Lue, took over and won the title there. Golden Knights going to the Stanley Cup Final. Yeah, Paul?
9: So the Golden Knights fired Bruce Cassidy in late March. They bring in John Tortorella. Wouldn't you love to know what the change was, what the message changed when Tortorella got there? Because it's the same players.
2: Same roster, but he's, you know, probably, he's certainly a different coach. I mean, his personality, everywhere he's gone. He usually dominates the post-game press conferences. Win or lose, you're like, oh, did you hear what Torts had to say? Because he says some weird things, fun things, different things. Yes, Dylan.
10: Yeah, he's not afraid to yell a little bit.
2: Yeah,
10: from my experience with the Rangers, but it's interesting how alive and well the President's Trophy curse is. Yeah. Still, the last team to win the President's Trophy and the Stanley Cup is.
2: It's been 16 years ago.
10: 13 years ago.
2: 13 years ago. Okay. And that team was?
10: The Chicago Blackhawks.
2: Okay. All right. Whoa! This is the Stat of the Day. Stat of the Day brought to you by Panini America, the official trading cards of the Dan Patrick Show. Operator Tyler sitting by. He'll take your phone calls, 877-3DP-SHOW. So the Avs are the 13th consecutive President's Trophy winner. They had the best regular season record to fail to advance to the Stanley Cup Final. Yeah. Okay. Golden Knights, you know, when you sweep the Avs, and the Avs were, you know, putting up 6, 7, 8 goals, Golden Knights come in, and now they wait. They wait probably for the Carolina Hurricanes, which will be a lot of fun. All righty. Poll question for the first hour is going to be what, Dilly?
10: Well, we've got a couple options then. This is from Todd. My reaction to the Las Vegas Golden Knights sweeping the Avs and playing for another Stanley Cup is jackpot or craps.
2: Oh, okay. All righty. Todd's got his Golden Knights sweater on right now.
11: I do. Big fan.
2: And you wore a sweatband, too.
11: I got my red, I like to wear wristbands, and I figured a little splash of red with the red on the sleeve of the Golden Knights kit, jersey.
2: Didn't you, not a kit.
11: Sweater.
2: It's sweater, a sweater. Kit, jersey.
11: Kit too many
2: is,
11: names.
2: Kit is soccer.
11: Yeah, kit. I don't know about that.
2: I mean, it's just what it's called.
11: I know. I
2: just because
11: I
2: don't you like don't it. Like it, does it mean, I mean.
11: Not a big soccer guy.
2: I know. So the Golden Knights, that's third Stanley Cup in the franchise's first 9 seasons. Keep in mind, the Arizona Cardinals won their last title in 1947. They're also the St. Louis Cardinals. Toronto hasn't won the Cup in 59 years. The Lions and Browns have never reached a Super Bowl, and the Cubs, of course, had a 108-year World Series drought. So what you have with the Golden Knights just doesn't happen. And, you know, they benefited from the expansion draft, but if you go to a Golden Knights game, it's an event. It's like a Vegas show. They do a great job. The atmosphere is different than anybody else. As soon as you see those sweaters on the ice, you know that that's Vegas. And back in the Stanley Cup Final for a third time in 9 years. All right. Any other poll questions that you're thinking about, Dylan?
10: Yeah, Dan. Who needs to clear their throat more? Mitch Johnson, Doc Rivers, or Marvin?
2: Remember when Fritzy had the... Do we have that, Marvin, of Fritzy clearing his throat? Remember there was actually a song that we had?
10: Oh, this is good. I know what you're talking about.
2: Yeah. Can we find that? Because Fritzy would always have a hard time...
11: It's a great song.
2: ...clearing his throat.

0: No, no, that's not a thing.
1: That's Todd singing?
0: No, it's not.
2: Wish.
0: Yeah.
2: It's on my playlist. I typed in clear my throat, so you guys got to let me know exactly what it is.
0: How about Fritzy clear my throat?
1: It was
0: Fritzy, how about we take a break?
2: Let's do it.
0: Fritzy, clear your throat, I think, is what it is. Thank you, Todd. All righty, just getting started. So phone calls, always, 877-3DP-SHOW. Mike Breen, longtime Knicks announcer. Who does he think is the greatest Knicks player of all time? We'll find out. Top of next hour, the great comedian, Nate Bargatze. I always want to say Bargatze. But then when we met him in Vegas, or Tahoe, he said, no, he goes, my family actually mispronounces it, but it's Nate Bargatze. I said, okay. But it should be Bargatze. Yes, yes, Paul.
3: You like Bargatze. He says Bargatze.
0: Yeah, it's a Bargatze, not a Bargatze. But he'll join us, and Jamal Crawford, he'll join us as well, fresh off the game last night. All right, take a break. We're back after this. Dan Patrick Show. 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

0: Thunder are getting 51.4 points per game from their bench. And that's been the difference. You have that depth you can go to. You don't have a healthy, a couple of players who aren't healthy, but you got guys who are stepping up for OKC. So give them credit. They are playing like a champion right now. Tyler in Oklahoma City. Hi, Tyler. What's on your mind?
1: Yeah, Dan. Long-time listener, first-time caller, 6'3", and a yoked 265. Thank you. First of all, Dan, what you guys do is amazing. Love listening to the show. Like I said, listen a long time, and what you do is great. Just wanted to get your take on, obviously it's a tired narrative to talk about the fouls and the amount of time that Shea gets to the line. He does a really good job there. I think, his mid-range game gets overlooked because of the narrative and talking about the fouls. I guess I want to know your take on the Spurs actually leading in free throw attempts in this series. And if the Thunder are getting calls that the Spurs aren't, why you think that's the case? And again, thanks for what you do, all of us, and off the line here.
0: Well, this is about SGA, right? His ability to get to the free throw line. The Spurs may have more guys who are more aggressive and getting more free throws, but this is about one player and versus one team. So there's a big difference in that. SGA gets to the free throw line. Nobody cares about his mid-range game. They don't. I mean, it's nice to say that, but nobody's tuning in to watch a mid-range game. And they don't want to tune in to see a guy go to the free throw line 17 times. Now, I've said before, if you can do it, you'll continue to do it. I don't have any problem with that. You got former players, who are looking at this like, how dare him do this to our game? Like, you should just, for professional pride, you shouldn't be, searching for fouls. You'll do whatever it takes to win. I mean, I think we get caught up in that. And even I heard this yesterday. Well, if OKC wins again, who are they really, they're not beating anybody. I mean, the Knicks got to the finals. They went through all these teams, and they're not very good. I'm like, is anybody saying to the Seattle Seahawks, hey, you beat a Patriots team that wasn't great? And if they say that, I'd say, I'm sorry. There's a ring in my ear. It's my Super Bowl ring. Like, it doesn't matter. Look, OKC, we don't like them being the focal point, the team in the NBA, because they're not fun. They're not must-see TV. We loved Golden State. We loved the Heatles when LeBron was there. Like, we like those types of teams. I think this Knicks team is really entertaining. OKC, we've seen it. It's not exciting. It's just efficient. And I can't sit here and go, well, I'm not going to watch because they don't play fun basketball. Because, of course, I'm going to watch. I want more people to watch to then maybe realize some of these other players who are playing. Like Dylan Harper. Like, you get a chance to see, Stephon Castle. You're seeing players that you wouldn't normally see during the regular season. But now you get that opportunity. I know we're going to focus on SGA. And if they go to the finals, it's going to be one of the big topics there. And that's unfortunate because there's so much more going on. You're going to have back-to-back champion, perhaps. They're favored to do that. You got back-to-back MVP. But I think we love style points. This has got to be exciting. This isn't exciting. Yes, Dylan.
2: Yeah, it does feel like it cheapens it a little bit when you see it a 32-point night and exactly half of those came from the free throw line.
0: Yeah, he had 7 field goals. 2 were 3-pointers. And then you go to the free throw line 17 times. Nobody wants to see somebody shoot free throws. They don't. Unless they're entertaining and how bad they are when they miss. Like, I loved watching Shaq go to the line. Wilt Chamberlain, when he'd go to the line, be like, boy, this will be an adventure. Yes, Dylan.
2: But sort of to that caller's point, too, like Wemby took 12 free throws. So, I mean, it's not, quite as much as Shea, but he's in the neighborhood, and he had 4 field goals.
0: Yeah, Wemby, will get more free throws. He's got to be more aggressive. SGA is aggressive. He's always on the move. But I just feel like when it's all said and done, we won't acknowledge SGA with the and the bottom line, the end result, and that's being an MVP and winning championships. That's what we measure greatness by, not how many free throws you shoot. Yes, Marv.
3: Yeah, I think the issue for me is he's pump faking just to draw the foul. Kobe and Jordan would draw the foul and then shoot it and get an and one. And then that makes it more exciting. That's more flair. But he's just pump fake, go into the guy, go to the free throw line.
0: Yeah, Paulie.
4: And the other thing, when you watch the Thunder play, like Caruso's fun. He's a great, tough bench player. Hartenstein is fun. He's jumping around like a pogo stick. But those aren't the clips that get pushed out all morning on social media. You said this yesterday. The clips of the different fouls yesterday are dominating social media. So the casual fan judges OKC by a lot of that.
0: Yeah, and it goes back to the NBA has to address this at some point of what are you allowing? It's like the NFL, and I said this, the Seattle Seahawks with the Legion of Boom knew, and Richard Sherman even said that to me. Hey, if we hold on every play, they're not going to call it on every play. And that's what they did. They were physical. And so they did it. Now, it's up to the NFL and the officials to say, we're not going to allow you to do that. But Seattle was like, all right, one out of every six calls are going to go against us. We'll take that percentage here. And I think that's what's happening. SGA is saying, I'm going to continue to do this. How about you don't jump? He's going to pump fake you. How about you don't jump? That would be the one thing that I would say. If he's going to hit the jumper, he hits the jumper. Pressure him, body him a little bit. Don't go for the pump fake. Because when you do, he's got you up, and now he's going to draw the foul. Cody in Texas. Hi, Cody. What's on your mind today?
5: Hey, good morning, Dan. You know, I think Dylan actually just hit the correct word right on the head. And to your point, it just cheapens it. You know, when we're talking about the NBA now, as great as this series has been, you know, the NBA now has a huge problem next season in fixing the flopping and the tanking. You know, it just seems like the product is getting watered down. Yeah. And, you know, and then we ask ourselves, why is the NFL, you know, encroaching on Christmas and the NBA season? Well, it's because it's a better product overall.
0: Yeah. The NBA at times has been better than the NFL, in my opinion. I mean, different pockets with different teams. You'll get something special, and then that becomes what we talk about. The NFL is always, you know, going to be number one. And that's why they're expanding. Now there's this big outcry. I brought this up a couple of weeks ago. I said, we're getting away from Sunday football, and nobody seemed to care until all of a sudden they go, wait a minute, we're getting away from Sunday football. I go, yeah, right in front of your eyes. This is happening. I never thought the 1 o'clock games, when you'd have 7 1 o'clock games, it was must see TV. Like, it would be rare when I go, all right, I'll watch that one. They'd load up for the 4:05 and the 4:25 game, and then the Sunday night game. That was the must see TV. Occasionally you'd get a Monday nighter, but you know, for the most part, they're kicking early Sunday games to the curb. Because they're not good games. You'll watch a game. If I said, okay, this game is at 1 o'clock. Let's say Titans against the Browns.
4: Come on.
0: You're not watching. Titans, Browns, Monday night, you're watching. You got no other choice. So you're watching. That's all it is they're looking for these windows where they can put their product. That's why they're getting away from Sunday. Seven games at 1 o'clock. Yes, Dylan.
2: Yeah, that 1 o'clock slate is built for red zone. You're like, all right, I'll tune into the Panthers for this play and then on to the next one. Or if you're betting or fantasy.
0: Yeah, and I'll watch red zone. I like Scott, does a great job. But I'm only watching in the 1 o'clock to 4 o'clock hour. Because after that, then there's going to be a standalone game with the Eagles and the Cowboys on Fox. And I'll be watching that. And then Sunday night, the Chiefs and the Bills. And I'll be watching that. That's what my viewing experience is with the NFL. Yeah, Paulie.
4: It's weird. The past couple of weeks, people have been saying Sunday is getting taken away from. But Sunday is where you can, most people who don't have red zone can only watch one game and miss the other eight games that are on. So now with this new NFL you get more time to see more games and you're upset about that.
0: By the way, Marvin left his microphone on in the first segment and started clearing his throat. And then it made me think about the song, the tribute that we had for Fritzy, who always was clearing his throat. Yes, Marvin.
3: So this right here is Fritzy clearing his throat. I don't have the song.
0: You know what? Where's the song?
3: I wasn't here. I don't know.
0: Well, did you ask anybody?
3: I typed in clear my throat.
0: Well, I can hear Todd clear his throat every day. I want the song.
3: Looking.
0: Oh, my God.
2: Maybe we just do a mash. We'll re-record it.
0: No, somebody came up with this. Somebody created a Todd clear your throat. Oh, it's tough to find good help around here. David in Ohio. Good morning, David. What's on your mind today?
6: Hey, what's up, Dan? I got a little bit of an I-team report here for you. Yesterday, Rich Eisen's wife was guest hosting his show yesterday, and a caller called in and said that maybe if, I believe her name's Susie, would guest host on the Dan Patrick show, that maybe y'all would win a sports Emmy. And so I didn't know if you had any comment on that. I thought that was kind of interesting. So thank you.
0: No, I don't have any comment on that. I wish the Eisen family nothing but success. Yes, Paulie.
4: The Sports Emmy Awards were last night, Dan. You know that.
0: Oh, they were?
4: I didn't know if you knew that.
0: I did not. Anything I need to know?
4: Our category? Would you like to know who won?
0: Yeah, sure.
4: Outstanding Daily Studio Show. NFL Live back-to-back.
0: Oh, come on.
4: You know, you're supposed to go.
0: Oh, that's right.
4: Yeah.
0: Wait a minute.
4: You want to do it again?
0: Okay.
4: Outstanding Daily Studio Show is NFL Live.
0: Oh, that's awesome. Back to back. They're the OKC of daily TV shows.
4: Orlovsky, yeah.
0: Yeah. Yeah. Laura Rutledge and everybody else that they have on there.
4: It stinks that we actually like them a little bit.
0: Yeah, I like them. Yeah. Do I think our show is better? Yes, I do. Yes, Mark.
3: It's even better now because I found the song.
0: Hey, okay, this is how we win sports Emmys.
7: Fritzy.
8: Yes, sir.
0: Clear some throat!
9: Here we go now! Clearing throats now! Here we go now! Clearing throats now!
8: I have a little frog in my throat.
9: Let Fritz clear his throat!
0: I don't know if it was worth the wait, but it's still good.
2: That was totally worth the wait.
0: What was it labeled under, Marvin?
3: Fritz ringtone.
0: Oh. Well, why don't we label it Fritzy Clear Your Throat?
3: Just changed it.
0: All right, thank you. Yes, Dylan?
2: Yeah, I was never going to find that if it's called Fritz ringtone.
0: Yeah.
2: But do we think NFL Live, is this the beginning of a dynasty then? Two in a row?
0: Could be. Repeat? It could be. Hey, that could be the new PTI. PTI won a few sports Emmys. I'm just happy, you know, for everybody in the business. You know, that's what it's all about. Be nice to be nominated, but yes, Todd.
10: Should we consider talking about one sport for 60 minutes as opposed to all the sports we're up for 3 hours?
0: What? Wait, you're going after him a little bit?
10: Said what needed to be said.
0: Well, I did say, pardon the interruption, is 22 minutes long. I mean, come on. Come on. You're 22 minutes. Yes, Dylan.
2: You're doing so well with the sportsmanship thing for about 5 seconds there.
0: I'm not a good sport. I'm not. I try to be a good actor with it. Because, no, I'm competitive. I want to win. Kevin in Texas. Good morning, Kevin. What's on your mind today?
11: two things. The sports Emmy thing pisses me off. You guys are not a studio show. They need a different category. But I digress. Anyways, when did society become such haters on, you know, it's the referee's fault, blah, blah, blah. In the 90s, everyone cheered with Michael and the Bulls. Everyone was a Bulls fan, regardless of where you were. They didn't, you know, the Bulls weren't the enemy just because, and Michael got all the calls. So I don't really know where that changed and where it shifted. Maybe it was Kobe and the Lakers or something like that. But I just remember growing up and everybody loved the Bulls. They wanted them to win. They didn't want the Jazz to win.
0: Well, we were seeing something we hadn't seen before. You're not seeing that with OKC. You're seeing that with Wemby. we like something new. Steph Curry was new. Oh, my God, look at him. Wait, that guy that size is shooting that far away? Caitlin Clark, like, you want something you haven't seen before. Like, we're trying to, I don't know, shove Scottie Scheffler in the Tiger Woods category, but he's not Tiger Woods. Now, he could end up with great numbers that will rival Tiger, but Tiger was different. We hadn't seen that before. That's what we love. We never, Patrick Mahomes, oh my gosh, look at what he's doing. Even though Aaron Rodgers did that before him, but we were seeing him play in big games, go to Super Bowl. So we like something new. And our attention span is not very long. Speaking from experience, we want something that's different. Shohei Ohtani, oh my gosh, he's pitching and hitting. That's what we want. And when we don't get it, then we start to focus on other things. Like, they're going to win another title. And I went through this with the San Antonio Spurs. Oh, they're so boring. And I go, they're boringly great? Like, don't you want a team that is there winning five titles? And you got a Hall of Fame coach and Hall of Fame players, and they play great. They play both ends of the floor, and no, they're boring. I go, okay. Yeah. They just won another title. Yeah, Paul.
4: But the Thunder, don't you think overall they're likable? They lost Durant years ago. They lost Westbrook, Harden. They retooled. They're in a not huge market. Their fans are awesome. It feels like a college atmosphere. Overall, the whole concept of Thunder and how they rebuilt themselves is really likable.
0: It is, but I don't think anybody's tuning in to go, man, right, let's look at all the pieces they put together. You know? Let's look at Sam Presti and all the great things that he did. It's impressive what they did. But as a casual viewer, I mean, that's when you look at the Olympics sells to your wife and your mother and your daughters. They, 'cause that's the big audience. Guys will watch sports. What is different about this? What's unique about this? This sport, this athlete. Oh, Lindsey Vonn in the down, like, that's what you tune in for. You want to see something you haven't seen before. Even Olympic basketball, we should win. But then we needed unbelievable performance by Steph Curry. And it became unbelievable. You know, Miracle on Ice. That was incredible. So you have these moments. We celebrate these moments. We just don't get these moments on a yearly basis. We don't. And I think that's where, as casual fans, you're like, nah, I don't know if I'll watch. Yes, Marv.
3: Do you think the NBA is nervous about SGA doing the foul merchant thing on the big stage at the Garden in the finals, where Adam Silver and the rest of the NBA brass is like, it's different when he's doing it in Indiana, but now you're at Madison Square Garden in the NBA finals, and they're just seeing you at the free throw line, just drawing fouls and not trying to hit a shot.
0: If the ratings are good, they'll be fine with this. But I would think that they want the Spurs against the Knicks, because then you get something unique here. You get Wemby against this Knicks team that might be historical. Yes, Dylan.
2: With like the refs getting publicly flogged for all allowing SGA to do what he's doing, do you think they actually become more defined and double down and will actually just call it more?
0: I don't know. I don't have any relationships with any officials. But you don't tell officials how to officiate. You don't tell umpires how to umpire. They're not generous, you know, with your, hey, let me tell you. That's why they hate these automated balls and strikes, because now they're being embarrassed. You know, imagine if you did this with basketball. In the moment, you could tap your head and go, wait, hold on here. And then everybody sees it on the screen, and it's like, no, he didn't foul him. I mean, you do have challenges, but they don't like to be, shown up here. Yes, Dill.
2: Which is basically human nature, too. If someone's like, stop doing that, you're like, well, I kind of want to do it more now.
0: Yeah. I think if you put all these highlights together, if you want to call it that, how many of those, if you say to officials, when they get graded after every game, let's look at these. And you tell me how many of these are accurate. Should have been called, should have been play on. Reggie Miller was talking about that last night. Reg would say that's a play on. I think we've gotten away from the play on. That would be my one critique, overriding critique. You know, tanking, I think they're going to eventually figure that out. But play on a little bit. And I think they call the game tighter than they do in the WNBA. I think there's more common physicality in the WNBA that's not called than the NBA. We'll take a break. We got more phone calls coming up. Mike Breen, who is on the call for the mothership with the NBA, he'll join us. Nate Margatze will join us. He's got a movie coming out on Friday. 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
3: 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Under Fox goes!
4: That's courtesy of Sportsnet. By the way, Vegas limited Colorado, the NHL's top offensive team during the regular season, to 7 goals in 4 games. Wow. That is your play of the day. 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Dylan, update the poll results, if you could, please.
5: Yeah, Dan, we got 2 up so far. We have Todd's, my reaction to the Golden Knights sweeping the Avs and playing for another Stanley Cup is jackpot or craps. 59% say jackpot.
4: Okay.
5: And who needs to clear their throat more, Doc Rivers, Mitch Johnson, or Marvin? 56% actually sticking with Doc Rivers, the OG.
4: Okay. Marvin will be in the confessional if you're watching on Peacock to explain his clearing his throat. Paulie, do you have the rundown of the Sports Emmys? I wasn't aware that it was last night, but NFL Live, congratulations.
6: Yes.
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6: 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Ernie Johnson.
4: Ernesto.
6: Shocker, won Studio Host.
4: Okay.
6: Sarcasm there. Mike Tirico won Best Play-by-Play. And I think Mike also has a couple best studio hosts. So that's like John Smoltz being the best closer and best starter.
4: Now Bob Costas probably has some of those.
6: For play-by-play as well?
4: Probably.
6: Okay.
4: We did NBA. He did baseball. I'm guessing he probably had. He's got like 28 sports Emmys.
6: Right. He uses them doorstops.
4: Yeah.
6: College Game Day Studio Show Weekly.
4: Okay.
6: Tracy Wolfson does a fine job, sideline reporter.
4: Okay, good for her.
6: This one was a bit of a surprise. Mm-hmm. Alex Rodriguez won Best Studio Analyst.
4: I think he does a good job.
6: Yeah.
4: I mean, obviously, I don't have a good relationship with him, but I do think when he puts his mind to it to explain things, he does a good job. He tells you something, and I'm not... sometimes you know so much, it's hard for these guys to explain it to the common man. But I think A-Rod has done that a few times where I was like, that's pretty good. Well, congratulations to Alex Rodriguez. Yes, Paul.
6: ESPN FC won best. They won best studio show in Spanish. And we discussed a few months ago, should we change this show to all Spanish to enter a new category?
4: I would say yes.
6: Si.
4: Yeah, si, senor.
6: You would say si.
4: Yeah. Hola. ¿Cómo está? Bien, gracias. Señorita.
7: Adios mío.
6: Greg Olson, best sports event analyst.
4: Wow. What's Tom Brady think of that? Mm-hmm. Yes, Dylan.
5: Have we thought about taking a crack at the regular Emmys?
4: Yes, I thought daytime Emmys, that we would be up against The View and, some other shows, I guess. But yeah, take our shot. Just step out of, our comfort zone here. Yes, Todd?
8: Wouldn't that be funny if they said in this another world, Days of Our Lives, the Dan Patrick Show.
5: And Espanol.
8: General Hospital.
4: Yeah, we're going to do it in Spanish. I have to learn how to speak Spanish.
5: I'll teach you.
4: You speak Spanish?
5: No, not really. But I can understand it okay.
4: No, we have to speak fluent.
5: That ain't going to happen.
4: I know. Well, we have a year and a half to learn Spanish.
5: Duolingo it.
4: Yes. Yes, Paulie.
6: Mis zapatos es azul. My shoes are blue.
4: Okay.
6: It's all lines I remember.
4: We did learn just these certain stupid lines when, with my French. Yeah. Ferme le bouche. I mean, shut up, Todd.
8: Thanks.
4: Yes, Todd.
8: They were big with ¿cuál es la fecha de hoy? Like, what is today's date? That was very big in the first couple of weeks of that.
4: Yeah.
8: Yeah. Oh, yes, miércoles.
4: This right here might win us a sports Emmy.
5: Y mañana es jueves.
8: Tomorrow's Thursday. Nice.
5: Muy bien.
4: Mike Breen will join us coming up. And comedian Nate Margatze will join us as well, talk about his new movie. Busy hour 2 on this Wednesday, right around the corner. 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
1: With the Knicks, this has been a historical run. 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
2: I used to be the person that says, winning is only winning. 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
2: Hour two on this Wednesday. It's a pizza Wednesday. These guys are spoiled. RecTech Grill. They've got the pizza oven insert there. We're making New Haven-style clam pizza, pepperoni, and fresh basil. Who has it better than we do?
3: Nobody.
2: Stat of the day brought to you by Panini America, the official trading cards of the program. We got a stat of the day brought to you by Panini America. We also have a new poll question coming up as well. Congratulations to my Golden Knights. They will play for the Stanley Cup for the third time in 9 years of existence. You got a game six coming up tomorrow night in San Antonio, and I've got the Spurs favored by 3.5. Haven't heard anything from the NBA. Wemby, not in a good mood, obviously after a loss, did not meet with the media, and he'll probably be fined for that. I'm just curious why he didn't meet with the media. Is there something that we don't know about? I know he's frustrated, but after last night, they thought he was going to the press conference, and then I guess he just took another turn and walked out of the building. 877-3DP-SHOW. Email address, dp@danpatrick.com. Twitter handle at dpshow. Nate Bargatze, the great comedian, will join us in about 40 minutes from now. And also Jamal Crawford, who was on the call last night with Reggie Miller and Mike Tirico. Mike Breen, Hall of Famer. He's won 3 sports Emmys. You know what I'm thinking, Breeny? We're going to do this show in Spanish and maybe go into a different category because we can't win the Daily Studio Sports Show. What do you think of that game plan?
4: Sí.
2: How many times were you nominated before you won?
4: It wasn't Susan Lucci level, but it was quite a few. And I remember there's one time I went a whole bunch of times when I was nominated, and it's just, I'm not just saying this, it's an honor to be nominated. If you would have told me I was even nominated years ago, I'd laugh. But I went like 3 years in a row when I was nominated where Mike Emmerich won. He won like 7 in a row. So I'd be sitting there and they say, and the Emmy goes to Mike. And you're getting up out of your seat. And then you, oh no. And it happened like 3 years in a row. It's, and I think whoever presented too, they had that pause after they said, Mike, just to dig it in.
2: But you have to be a good actor, because I would go if I was nominated, and I knew Bob Costas was going to win. But I had to be excited that Bob won, you know, for the 35th time. And I became really good at that, you know, that little extra aggressive applause. And I haven't been back since, Mike.
4: Yeah, that's not, I don't handle it that way. I get up and leave right away.
2: Oh, 1 year, we were the second to last award, the category, and I walked around the whole building. I went to dinner. Pat Sajak was at dinner. I'm talking to him about Wheel of Fortune. I'm killing 2 hours. I come back, I still got another hour, and then we lose. And then I got to drive 2 hours back home and tell my kids in the morning, Dad didn't win.
4: I did not win.
2: Crushing.
4: Heartbreaking evenings, Dan.
2: Crushing.
4: I'm with you on that.
2: Crushing. Who is the best New York Knick of all time, in your opinion?
4: It's hard for me to say anybody but Walt Clyde Frazier, because we've been partners on the air for 30 years, and he won 2 championships and was, I mean, just so special, and they don't win those championships without him. It's also hard not to say Patrick Ewing, because of what he was, the numbers he put up year after year after year. So if you want to say either one of them, I'm okay with you. But I have to go with Clyde because of my on-air partnership.
2: Mike was on the call in the Eastern Conference Finals with the Knicks and the Cavaliers with Richard Jefferson, Tim Legler. You remember the Garden sounding like this?
4: Yeah, I mean, over time, there's here and there, but there's always a special sound, and it's always a little extra something when it's been a long time since. And that goes for any fan base in any city. When you haven't won in a long time, and all of a sudden, wow, this could be the year, there's nothing like it for a sports fan. I mean, anybody who thinks about the teams they root for, when that year finally comes around again, But this year has been extra special because of how horrible it ended last year in the conference finals, and how this year there were questions. I mean, this was not a smooth sailing year at all. They had a lot of uneven stretches. Wonder, are they as good as they were last year? And then for them to have this type of play, this type of dominance, I think has made it the decibel level a little extra.
2: I think there's some rewriting of history here, certainly with Jalen Brunson. Because if I said to Knicks fans, when you just got Jalen Brunson, that's your leader right there, I don't know if they would have been in unison. Yes, we finally found our number one option.
4: No question. I mean, the vast majority of people thought, okay, he's a good player, but boy, did they overpay for him. And at his press conference, when they introduced him, somebody asked him, do you view yourself as a savior? He says, I am nothing even close to being a savior. And I would imagine even Jalen himself would admit, yes, Jalen had high expectations and knew he could be a great player. I think he might admit he didn't know if he could make this level. I mean, he's one of the great point guards of his era in these last 4 or 5 years. And he's one of the great playoff performers. Very few have ever done what he's done, go from what he does in a regular season to the playoffs on a consistent basis. So I know his dad didn't think he was going to be this great. And Jalen probably would admit it himself.
2: And if you get the under 30 years of age New York Knicks fan, they're looking at Jalen Brunson as the greatest Knicks player of all time, not realizing what Frazier did in 70 and 73 and Willis Reed did and Patrick Ewing there for 15 years. I get it. That 7th Avenue group, that's, you know, that crazy group of fans, and most of them are under the age of 30. They've never had any whiff of success. And now they're taking full advantage of that and giving you that home court advantage that, you know, people, it's weird how they have this, Mike. Players talk about playing the garden, not the Knicks. They play the garden, and it's still a magical place. And how would you compare OKC to the garden with noise home court advantage?
4: Volume is as high, but the atmosphere it's just different. And you mentioned the players. I've been talking about this for 20 years. Yes, the Knicks do have a home court advantage, but they also have a home court disadvantage because most players, especially the best players on opposing teams, they can't wait to play there. They can't play under those stage lights in front of the celebrities, in front of that buzz that building has like very few others have. So in some ways, it's a disadvantage. And quite frankly, the last couple of years for the Knicks, they've had some really horrible playoff losses at home. Even one of their losses this year was at home, the game 2 against Atlanta. Most of their signature wins in the past 3 years in the Brunson era have been road victories.
2: And you look at how this team was constructed. You know, you're giving up 5 first-round draft picks for Bridges. You bring in Brunson, maybe he's a complimentary figure. Karl Anthony Towns, I think maybe fans were ready to ship him out so you could get Giannis. You know, Josh Hart, like, it's just kind of uniquely built, but it feels like it's a true team, unlike when you had Carmelo, you know, at a singular Hall of Famer. This really feels truly like a team, but it didn't come together, you know, naturally.
4: Right. Well, first off, what Leon Rose has done, all 5 starters he acquired, whether by free agency or by trade. And the NBA, the history of the NBA is littered with teams with an abundance of talent that never won anything. And what Leon Rose's vision was not just to get quality players, but get players who win. And, you know, obviously the 3 Villanova guys, they won NCAA championships, and not a lot of people thought they were going to win those when they initially set out. So you get players who it's all about winning, players who play well with others. You know, the whole is better than the sum of its parts, that whole theory, and that's what this is. And what I love what they did is they were very pragmatic about it. They didn't try and hit those home runs. Okay, let's get this guy. They built a team that plays well together. And that's still, for me, that's still the most enjoyable teams to watch play.
2: He's Mike Breen, ESPN, ABC, lead play-by-play voice, and waiting around. You know, we talk about players, rest. What about you calling in the NBA Finals? You got all these days not doing anything.
4: Yeah, I go the other way after this interview. I'm not going to speak for the next 5 days.
2: Can you call a simulated game?
4: You know, after doing during COVID, well, when you had to do the games in your basement, I will never do anything like that again. I would quit the business before I had to do that again. That was just, it was dreadful because especially in basketball, you know, where your broadcast location is, you're sitting in the middle of the crowd. It's the coolest thing to have that crowd all around you. I've used this quote before that I stole from somebody, but fans are the oxygen of pro sports. And man, is that so, especially during a playoff time, there's nothing like it.
2: I laughed when you said Travis Kelce was courtside with his fiance, but not acknowledging Taylor Swift by name.
4: Correct.
2: Yeah.
4: Well, we always do. Patrick Ewing goes to a lot of Knicks games, and Patrick's daughter, Randy Ewing, works for the NBA, and frequently they sit together at Knicks games. So whenever we do the celebrity role at Madison Square Garden, I always say, there's league executive Randy Ewing and her dad.
2: Social media didn't realize you were having fun because it felt like they were thinking you didn't know who Travis Kelce's fiance was.
4: He's the most, maybe the most famous person in the world. Now, my daughter Nicole loves Taylor Swift, and she didn't get angry with me, so I'm okay.
2: Does Timothy Chalamet know your name?
4: Yes, he's been coming. That's also very, in terms of getting cred with the kids, that's a big deal for me. He's been coming to since he was a teenager. Which isn't that long ago, and he is the most polite young man. It's crazy. I mean, to see where he came and where he goes, and he's a legitimate fan. That's what you love when the people who are legitimate fans, like, they're crushed when they lose, and they're so overjoyed when they win, and Chalamet is one of those.
2: Okay, if I said you can take any Knicks celebrity and put them in and kick Richard Jefferson or Tim Legler to the curb... Hypothetical.
4: No, I can't. How am I going to answer that? Let's see. You know who's a great Knicks fan who would be hilarious on the air and knows basketball is Steve Shripa.
2: Okay.
4: And he's another one. He's there all the time, loves basketball. But it'd all be fun to do a game with all of them. I think that'd be pretty cool.
2: The Knicks want to face who?
4: I don't think they care. And I'm not just saying that. I really don't think they care. And both teams present major problems. Both teams are going to be very, very difficult to play against. They did have some success against San Antonio, but the Spurs are a different team, but so are the Knicks. And Oklahoma City, the only question with Oklahoma City is who's going to be healthy. If Jalen Williams and A.J. Mitchell can't play, that's two really huge pieces for the Thunder, even a team that's as deep as OKC is.
2: I don't know how you handle this, but watching OKC and SGA and getting fouls called, drawing fouls, it feels like it's dominating social media where everybody's got to – they're not talking necessarily about the series. They're talking about that SGA is getting these calls. How big of a problem, how big of an issue do you think this is?
4: Well, first off, I think the audience that's watching that comes from social media is a lot smaller than we think. So it always seems like, oh, my goodness, everybody's talking about it. But in my conversations with NBA fans who aren't social media, and most of them are my age or around the vicinity of my age, it's not a high topic. Now, does he sell calls sometimes? Absolutely. But so do 287 other players in the NBA sell calls. And quite frankly, it's a strategy to win. And also the other thing too would... when they weren't a championship contender, he was doing the same thing and nobody was complaining about it. They're complaining now because they're winning and they're beating teams. And I think people also don't understand. He drives to the basket more than any other player in the league. That's who he is. Here's a guy that has averaged this year 31 points a game and shot 55% from the field. He's an incredible player. He's got high character. He's a great teammate. I hate the fact that this... dominates the conversation about him because he's one of the truly special players that I've, in my 30 years of covering the NBA, had the privilege to call games of.
2: Well said. Mike Breen, you'll be calling the NBA Finals for ABC and the Mothership, and he won't be talking even to your wife for the next 5 days?
4: Oh, Yes, I'm going to commit to that. I will not talk to my wife for the next 5 days.
2: Thank you, Mike. Okay, see, you stop talking right there. Stop talking right there. It starts right now. That's Mike Breen. He's won 3 sports Emmys. Let's see. Do we have a poll question for hour 2? Yes, Paul.
5: I think he went 0-7 before winning 3 straight. I think we're 0-6.
2: Mm. Yeah.
5: There you go.
2: Yeah, maybe we got to be 0-7.
5: Right? That'd be great.
2: And then we win in the final year.
5: Perfect.
2: Yeah. Right after my retirement, and then I come back, and then I walk in, and then I raise the trophy, and then I say, I'm coming back. To the Sports Emmys every single year they invite me. Thank you and good night. Drive home safely. Dylan, do we have a poll question for hour 2? You know what? Why don't you save it?
6: You want to save it?
2: Yeah, why don't you save it? All right. Go check on the pizzas.
6: All right.
2: All right. All right. 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

0: My Vegas Golden Knights going back to the Stanley Cup Final, not to be confused with the NBA Finals, singular and plural. Fastest expansion teams to win a championship. In baseball, this happened in 2001. Your Arizona Diamondbacks, fourth season. That's when they had Schilling and Unit, Mark Grace, Luis Gonzalez, 01. NBA. Milwaukee Bucks, third season. That was 70-71 with Lou Alcindor. They also had Oscar Robertson. NFL. Miami Dolphins, seventh season, 1972. Now, the Ravens were considered an expansion team by the NFL because they were forced to leave their team history behind when they moved to Cleveland. Boo-hoo. I'm going to recognize the Miami Dolphins, quickest to a championship, seven seasons, 1972. And the NHL, the Golden Knights in their sixth season, 2022-2023, ended up winning the championship, the Stanley Cup Final. Yes, Paul?
1: You know, this team didn't win, but the Jaguars started in 95. Yep. They were 4-12 in their first season. They went to the playoffs the next four seasons, and they won 11 games, and 14 games under Tom Coughlin.
0: Didn't they beat the Denver Broncos?
2: Okay,
0: in Denver?
2: I knew that was coming.
0: I didn't know if you were awake. I just I wanted to see.
2: Brunell over Elway in Denver just was shocking.
0: I'm just seeing if you're awake.
2: I was in tears.
0: I don't have any details on the Packers running back Josh Jacobs charged with domestic violence. Certainly doesn't sound good for him, and a lot of different charges in there. So keep an eye on that. OTAs are right around the corner. Keep that in mind with NFL teams. The NFL season is going to be here quickly. We're going to be like, wow. I think we're under 100 days. Does the mothership have a countdown? Because normally they would have a countdown for this. I think it's under 100 days before the NFL season. Yes, Marvin?
3: I do know they have the Super Bowl if you didn't know.
0: Oh, yeah. So I heard. Yeah, Paul.
1: I got 106 days until the NFL kickoff, but I have 97 days till college football starts.
0: Mm. Oh. They're still trying to work out this college football expansion. Oh, my God. You get grown-ups in a room, and that doesn't necessarily mean they act like grown-ups here. Here is Kirby Smart, Georgia head coach, on expansion.
4: If you ask enough people, they want an opportunity to be in the party. And if they don't make the party, they get fired. So then they're worried about the party, not the dilution of the market. So there's competing interests here that I think are unfortunate. You know, I don't want it to be a diluted market. I think there's going to be more blowouts if that happens. It's going to happen. But that happened in the old model. I mean, let's be honest. It's happened with 12 before. So you're not going to get perfect games, perfect scenarios. But there will be games that lose some of their meaning leading up to that. But maybe there's more great games in a 2014 model than there are in the 12 or the 16. I don't know. I'm not here to decide how many teams should be in it. I would much rather talk about how the teams are decided that are in it.
0: All right. That's fine. Seems well thought out there. We have blowouts in March Madness. Anybody get upset? No. Nobody does. You know, when you got a team that's an 11 seed and they get blown out by 30, nobody cares. Like, how's my bracket? You know, it feels like, you know, the SEC's the holdout here. And it feels like they're the holdout until they figure out how they can best take advantage of a 2014 playoff. In my opinion, I would like to think that it's altruistic that they really care about the sport. But I don't think.
1: Oh, that's so cute.
0: That's not happening. Everybody, you know, it's how do we get ours? How does our conference get more? That's college football, and that's college basketball. Justin in Illinois. Hi, Justin. What's on your mind today?
5: Well, I'm thinking about, you know, the flops in the NBA, stuff like that. You know, I started watching hockey last year, and I noticed they got an embellishment penalty. The definition would be diving or selling of a call, and it occurs when a player exaggerates the impact of an infraction against them to trick the ref into assessing a penalty.
0: I'm okay with giving somebody a foul. Like if you do something where it's not legitimate in the eyes of the official, and they just give you a foul. Yeah, Dylan.
6: Yeah, they do call diving in the NHL. It's still, people will still probably debate that sometimes it's not even enough there, but it is more properly policed than the NBA.
0: Jim in Idaho. Hi, Jim. What's on your mind today?
7: Dan?
0: Jim?
7: Boys? Buenos dias.
0: Buenos dias.
7: How you guys doing? Hey, Dan, I got an idea for the sports Emmy for next year for you guys.
0: Okay.
7: Try this. You enter in to the Spanish category. You got great content. You don't have to learn Spanish. Get Dylan and Marvin, who are also the backroom guys, use generative AI, and you can translate your show in Spanish. You can even lip sync it to make it look professional.
0: Right.
7: Then you win a new category for technology in the Sports Emmy.
0: Thank you. I'll take a Sports Emmy. I don't care what category. I mean, make up a category, and we'll try to qualify there. Paulie goes, do you know how many people work on NFL Live?
1: Oh, no.
0: And I said, I have no idea. He goes, 72. I said, okay. We have 13, including me. That's okay. Yes, Dylan?
6: Yeah, I don't know about the AI thing. I'm a purist. Just give me like 20 beers. I'll speak Spanish on the show.
0: Jorge in California joins us.
8: Yes, DP. Hello, Daniel and the Danette. This is Jorge calling from Santa Monica, California, to educate you guys in the realm of Spanish. So I have a title for DP, so it would go, Bienvenidos al show de Daniel Patricio, con las Danielas, Todd, Marvin, y el famoso Lipsy Pritzy.
0: All right. How do I say flopping in Spanish, Jorge?
8: Se cayó.
0: Se cayó.
8: Se cayó.
0: All right. That's SGA's new nickname. Escayó. Not Escarol. Escarol. Yes, Dylan. Thank you, Jorge.
6: So I guess Danette in Spanish is Daniela. That's tough.
0: Hey, Reggie Miller's the one who came up with the name.
6: Dan, I know.
0: Danettes. Because the number of people who will just randomly go, you know, Danettes is women. And I go, and?
6: That's the idea.
0: We're aware of that, but thank you. Thank you. Nico in Texas. Hi, Nico. What's on your mind today?
9: Oh, man, Dan. I will get straight to the point. I have beef with your Marvin and a pie to the face that does not involve me, only him. Let me explain. Ever since he removed Castle's jersey off his chair, he's had 11 turnovers game one, 9 turnovers game two. It took nuns in game four to fix him. And me lighting a candle at my local Catholic church that Sunday morning. So I blame Marvin for jinxing and cursing a fellow UConnian.
0: Marvin, you got an answer for this?
3: Forgive me. I was supporting our Golden Knights, but you know what? UConn's got to stick together. I'm putting the Castle jersey back on.
0: Wow. Okay. Thank you, Nico, for the call. Let's take a break. The great comedian, Nate Bargatze. He's got a movie coming out on Friday. He'll join us next.

0: 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Well, it's not. It gets a lot better than that. Right, Todd? Wouldn't you say that Dude Wipes gets a whole lot better?
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17: 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Next week on Netflix, Wednesday, the debut of the docuseries Michael Jackson, The Verdict. Next Thursday on Netflix, the premiere of the British documentary film, The Murder of Rachel Nichol, as well as the new British drama based on that story called The Witness. Next Friday, the launch of the Netflix romantic comedy movie Office Romance, starring Jennifer Lopez and Brett Goldstein. Next Tuesday on Hulu, the start of the new Mindy Kaling-created comedy Not Suitable for Work. Next Tuesday, over on Paramount Plus, the debut of the docuseries Devotion, Obedience or Betrayal. Next Wednesday on Amazon Prime Video, the fifth season premiere of Clarkson's Farm, as well as season four of the animated drama The Legend of Vox Machina. Next Friday on Apple TV, the launch of the new drama series Cape Fear, starring Amy Adams, Javier Bardem, and Patrick Wilson. Next Friday on Hulu, the stand-up special Hannah Burner, None of My Business. 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And next Sunday on AMC Plus, the third season launch of Anne Rice's Interview with the Vampire.
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0: 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Mike in Wisconsin. Good morning, Mike. What do you have for me today?
1: Hey, konnichiwa, Dan.
0: Konnichiwa.
1: So I'm watching the game last night. My wife's not an NBA fan, and she says, "Is that the NBA?" I said, "Yeah." She said, "It looks like they're all trying a lot harder than they usually do." I think that's a great example of having such a long regular season really waters down the effort and the defense. And on that note, SGA, when he gets in these situations, high pressure, defense ramps up. It's like his game is exposed, whereas Kobe, Jordan, even Brunson right now, their game elevates, where SGA just leans on getting contact and, like Marvin said, not even trying to make a shot.
0: Yeah, I think that he's proven last year that he's a big-time performer and a closer. I mean, Brunson amazes me that he elevates his game. He seems to love bigger game, brighter lights. He does. And I'm always fascinated with those kind of players because it takes a whole lot when you have that guy who says, I relish this moment. I'm not afraid of the moment. And Jalen Brunson certainly isn't. Ace in New York. Hi, Ace. What do you have for me today?
2: Hey, Dan. Listen, you guys crushed it last time. I touched base with you when you were going to come cover me at the middle school. I got thinking this Emmy thing for us loyalists are really kind of bogging us down. I think it's time we got to create a good mascot for you guys to go down with a fight the next few years and get this Emmy. I'm a huge Notre Dame fan. I'm going with either the Fighting Patricks or the Fighting Danettes. Might be a good poll question.
0: Okay, so we need a mascot here. All right. I'll take suggestions on a mascot. What exactly are we going to do with the mascot? I mean, I have my dog, Winnie, in here. Yes, Dylan.
3: Who in the building would have to wear the mascot suit?
0: Probably you.
3: Yeah.
0: Probably.
3: I thought I'd transcended that by now.
0: Mm-hmm. It's still kind of a temporary tag. You're an interim Danette right now.
3: Oh.
0: Yeah.
3: Ow.
0: Well, how long does it take before we take away the interim tag on a coach?
3: Full season?
0: No, maybe not that. Yes, Paul.
4: As soon as they make the playoffs, they get the full-time job.
0: Mm.
3: Oh, God.
0: So as soon as we get nominated for a sports Emmy, then I take away the interim tag there. Rhonda in Texas. Hi, Rhonda. Welcome back.
5: Thank you, Dan. I'd like to just share some reasons why the DP show is so deserving of the Sports Emmy Award.
0: Okay.
5: The Dan Patrick Show invites the fans in with phone calls and touches and changes their lives every day. Your awesome show checks all the boxes and then some. You and the Danettes also invite the female fans in with the sports news, special guests, personal experiences, Meet Fridays, the humor, the music, the video, past and present, the tears and laughter, and also reflection and much, much more. And one example, Dan, sincerely, 3 years ago, I lost my brother to leukemia. Several months ago, a poll question on the DP show was, which do you like better, sunrises or sunsets? When you said sunset, it reminded me of how my brother and I shared sunset pictures the last 7 years of his life, and your sharing your love for beautiful sunsets truly touched my heart. So my question to you and everyone is, who deserves a sports Emmy more than the Dan Patrick Show? Please, everyone say it with me. Nobody.
0: Thank you, Rhonda. Very sweet message there. Yeah, I'm a sunset guy. Far more vibrant. I take pictures of sunsets. I have, if you look at my phone, it'll be pictures of my grandkids and sunsets. I lead an exciting life. I do.
4: Thanks for saying it.
0: I do.
4: Thanks for saying what needed to be said.
0: I know. I'm dreaming of LeBron James at night, some nights. Not late into the night. It was just after the Cavs lost, I was thinking of LeBron. thinking maybe that he would want to go back to Cleveland. That's all. It's not like I normally think of LeBron. Yes, Marvin.
6: So the game was over around maybe like 10:30, 10:45. That's late night.
0: Yeah, I guess you could say that.
6: I'm glad you reworded it when you talked to Vinny Goodwill.
0: Yeah.
6: Because he's like, you might want to say that differently.
0: Yeah, I was thinking of LeBron's future in L.A., maybe Cleveland. But I wonder, if we do this every year when we go into the offseason, we're like, man, Warriors, they could be trying to get Giannis here. Where's Joel Embiid going to go? Is LeBron going to stay in L.A.? We create something. It's like this false, I don't know, idea. Feels like we're just hoping that something happens. Like, hey, you never know. And then you realize that nothing ever usually is going to happen. Yeah, Paulie.
4: I think it's wishful by sports media and fans. Like, Max Crosby is going to leave the Raiders. He almost did. Then when he stays, you're like, oh, that's kind of disappointing.
0: Yes.
4: Why? It's great for the Raiders to keep him.
0: Yes, Dill.
3: Yeah, I feel like nowadays more than ever that happens with the trade deadlines for the various sports. Like, it used to feel like things would just go haywire for a couple of days, and they've been pretty benign recently.
0: Yeah, but I think because you have more people talking about this, and then you want to talk about something different, and then therefore, hey, Austin Reeves going to stay with the Lakers? Well, I don't know. What if they traded him to sign and trade? You know, we start to create these, this could happen, or what if this happened? Not exactly journalistically sound, but, you know, we like to do that. We like to create what could happen in the offseason. Yes, Marv.
6: Every single summer, before the Knicks became really good, they would always Photoshop a potential free agent in a Knicks uniform, whether it was Kyrie or LeBron.
0: Well, that was Stephen A. Smith who was doing it.
6: I mean, but the New York Post, I mean, look, when they thought they were going to get Zion Williamson with the first pick in the draft, they did the same thing. Like, oh, man, can you imagine this tandem if they got together?
0: I know, but Stephen A. would always say, you know, I'm here and the Knicks could get, and then you'd be like, and then they don't get. You know? I don't think he was hearing they were going to get Jalen Brunson, you know. It was Donovan Mitchell. They're going to trade Karl Anthony Towns, and then, you know, they're going to get Giannis.
4: Or Sharunas Marshallonis.
0: Ooh, Sharunas Marshallonis.
4: I know you liked him.
0: He
4: Ooh.
0: Was a great player. He was different.
6: Created the Eurostep.
0: He was different. Sharunas was not a soft European player. Nobody ever said that he was soft. Now, Europeans did get labeled that. They never said that about Sharunas Marshallonis. Yes, Dylan.
3: Yeah, remember when KD was going to go to the Knicks, and then he winded up in the same city, but just a different team.
0: But I thought that he was going to. I thought him and Kyrie would go to the Knicks.
3: Yeah.
0: I truly thought, because you can win a title in Brooklyn and nobody cares. You win a title with the Knicks, they'll care for the rest of your life. Yes, Dill.
3: It is funny that the Nets went from Jersey to New York and got less relevant.
4: It's the weirdest thing.
0: Yeah, Paul.
4: I saw the New Jersey governor. She recently said she'd love to have the Nets back in New Jersey.
0: Mm. Okay.
4: Who would notice?
0: Well, good luck with that.
4: Yeah.
0: Good luck with that. Yeah, I remember making that trip out when it was the Brendan Byrne Arena. Remember seeing Jay Kidd. Calipari was coaching the Nets when I went out there. He was the same guy back then. He didn't have the success, but he was in your face. He was always questioning you. He was entertaining. I've always gotten a kick out of Calipari. Yes, Paul.
4: You'll remember this. The day after Coach Cal was fired by the Nets, they had an NCAA regional at that arena, and I went. I got a pass. I worked at CBS Sports at the time, and I had a seat. Coach Cal sits next to me, and I didn't say a word. The guy had just been fired, and eventually, after like 2 hours, I got to say something, and I introduced myself, and I go, what are you doing here? He goes, I had to come pick up some stuff for my office, and he also had his per diem money. He got a bunch of per diem money that he was owed as the coach of the Nets. He bought ice cream sundaes for the entire section. He starts peeling off $100 bills and giving it to the concession guy.
0: Yeah.
4: It's pretty cool.
0: Scott, New York. Hi, Scott. What do you have for me?
7: Hey, Dan. A couple of things regarding first, boxers. Marvin Hagler retired, he stayed retired, right? One of my favorites. And now going on about Jalen Brunson last week, you're talking about comparable players. One of my all-time favorites, Dan, and yours too. And here's the clue. High-top blue suede pro kids, baby. Who am I talking about?
0: Nate Archibald.
7: You got it. Am I close or what?
0: I didn't think Nate was as good a shooter as Jalen, but man, could he get to the hoop. You knew he was going left and you couldn't stop him. And to lead the league in scoring and assists, Nate Archibald was fun to watch. I remember he had these blue suede pro kids high tops. And I remember standing next to him because I'm like, you know, after the game, getting autographs, like, damn, I'm taller than Nate Archibald. He was like 5'10", but he could score. Speaking of boxers, I was watching Aaron Pryor highlights last night.
4: You got to call me, man. Just call me. I'll call you back.
0: Aaron Pryor, his nickname was the Hawk. And there were a lot of guys who avoided Aaron Pryor. God, when you go back to the middleweights, like there were so many great fighters who weren't heavyweights. Because I loved, you know, Tommy Hearns, the Hitman, Vito Anafirmo. Like there were so many of those guys that, but when they got in the ring, they didn't dance, man. They pounded you. 70s and 80s boxers for 100, Alex. Yes, Marvin.
6: What are you going to do when you retire? Is this it?
0: Probably so. Yeah. That topic came up last night at dinner with two of my daughters. Like, we're worried. They say this. They go like this. We're worried about you. And I go, why? When you retire. I go, no. Do you know what you're going to do? I go, no, I don't know what I'm going to do. I'll be involved. You know, maybe we keep, you know, a show that is similar to what we have here with somebody guest hosting. And I'll have other things to do. Yes, Dylan.
3: Who would be your ideal host to fill your shoes at that point?
0: Oh, I don't think I should be throwing out names.
3: It's probably, fictional characters only.
0: Yeah. I there are people who have jobs who are interested in this. But I you know, I've got to be fair to you. I can't say, oh, you know who I talk to? And then throw out a name. So, yes, Dylan.
3: In terms of what to do during your retirement, what if you get back into sports betting?
0: No.
3: That's a fun, productive hobby.
0: No, it's not. That's terrible. Terrible. That brings back bad memories, man. And I did well. Like, I made money and got out.
3: Then I don't know what you're complaining about.
0: I couldn't watch a game. People bet now because they need a reason to watch a game. If I bet on a game, I couldn't watch. I'd drive around. I'd call the sports phone number in New York and get all the scores. Yes, Pauling.
4: Here's an idea I have for you for your retirement. Get yourself a nice RV, a really nice one, bed, all that stuff. You like those things.
0: I have an Airstream.
4: You have an Airstream. Okay. Then get a nice truck to pull the Airstream. And then drive around all fall, check out some national parks during the week, check out cool places you haven't been. Then every Saturday, you pull up to the best football game you can find. Do a little tailgating, see some friends, watch some football, repeat. Do that for like 3 months.
0: There are places that I do want to go. There are what's left of rivalries that I would like to go to. So, yes, that is a distinct possibility of, in the fall, every Saturday, going to a different football stadium. Absolutely. Yes, Dill.
3: What about places to go internationally? Is there anywhere that's on your hit list?
0: My wife's got a ton of them. She's got a ton of them. And all of them take, you know, I'd have to have 10 days off. And I said, I don't have 10 days off to take. I said, my audience complains that I take too much time off. But, you know, I want to go someplace for like 2 weeks if I was going to go. Japan is a place I want to go. I'd like to see that.
3: That's top of my list.
0: My wife wants to go to Vietnam. Like, there's a ton of these places where she goes, what about, I'd like to take a train trip somewhere. If anybody's taken a great, great Like, these are really high-end train trips that would last at least a week. I'd be curious about that.
3: There's one across Canada that's supposed to be awesome.
0: Yes, I heard about that one. Absolutely. All right, final hour on this Wednesday. Jamal Crawford, we still hope to connect with Nate Bargatze. Fritzy is working feverishly on that. Final hour on this Wednesday with Todd, Dylan, Marv, Paulie, yours truly. 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
2: Final hour on this Wednesday. Dan and the Danettes, Dan Patrick Show. We fired up the Rectech grills. They have a pizza insert. So I asked Dylan, you got to do double duty here. You got to be in the back row with Todd. Poll question and cook some pizza. New Haven style clam pizza, pepperoni, fresh basil. Who has it better than we do?
3: Nobody.
2: I like that. We'll talk to Jamal Crawford from NBC. He was on the call last night. The series now goes back to San Antonio, and the Thunder will be 3.5-point underdogs on Thursday night. By the way, if you look ahead to game one of the NBA Finals, the Knicks are going to be underdogs. They're going to be on the road at OKC, 6.5-point underdogs. And against the Spurs, they would be 4.5-point underdogs. 877-3DP-SHOW, email address dp@danpatrick.com, Twitter handle at DP Show. Stat of the day is always brought to you by Panini America, the official trading cards of the Dan Patrick Show. NBA playoffs continue, Spurs and the Thunder. That'll be tomorrow night on NBC and Peacock. He is Jamal Crawford. He's part of the broadcast team with Mike Tirico and Reggie Miller. Good to talk to you, Jamal. Your thoughts as this series now heading back to San Antonio is what?
4: This series has been even better than I think everybody thought it would be. And OKC is still missing two key pieces with A.J. Mitchell and Jalen Williams and still have control of the series right now. On the other side with the Spurs, their youth at times shows up, but then their fearlessness shows up when they can just take off and go on a run. So this series has been interesting. It's been fun to watch, fun to be a part of. And now we don't know what's coming next in game six.
2: Why was Wemby upset after the game, didn't meet with the media? Anything happen or happening that we're not aware of?
4: Yeah, I don't think anything's happening. I was actually kind of shocked to see that as well. He's always available, always there to talk, even with the post-game interviews on the court. I'm sure he wants to get back in the locker room, but he's always there. So I don't think anything's going on. I don't know. But I was a little surprised to see that as well.
2: I'm surprised on with his rebounding or lack thereof. That first couple of games, putting up some big numbers, and since then, not putting up big numbers. What is OKC? Is OKC responsible for this? And if so, how much?
4: No, OKC is a great defensive team. And obviously, Wemby has their full attention. So they're going to continue to show him multiple bodies, be very aggressive, be very physical. But that's just the OKC standard. That's how they play basketball. They play it that way the whole season. On the other side, I thought Wemby wasn't aggressive enough. He's such a unselfish player. If he starts the game with 3 or 4 shots in the first half, I don't like that version of Wemby, where he's trying to get everybody else going. I want him to come in and get 10 shots up in the first quarter, because it puts him in a mind state where his energy is higher. He's more aggressive. I think that's where the rebounds follow. When he stays in the paint, that's when he seems to dominate. That's when the rest of his game opens up and all the other facets come to the forefront.
2: How would you guard SGA?
4: If I was guarding SGA, to be honest with you, I would make him beat me with 3. I would not let he's too good getting to the mid-range. He's too good using the bump. He's too good being a magnet where he kind of draws you into fouling him. I would sell out and say, you got to take 23s today. And if he makes 10 of them, that's still only 30 points. You proved you can get 30 points on your terms. You would have to get 30 points on my terms. And I would just sell out and make him shoot threes. And he's too good to just settle for that. But I would try to make that the primary of his shots by just saying, you know what? It's a wall here. And either you're taking long twos every single time and no role player is touching the ball, or you got to shoot threes and we're going to sell out to that. Because he's so unselfish, I don't think he would just settle for just taking threes every time.
2: Okay, but if you know that he is going to pump fake you and then draw the foul, then stop going for the pump fake. Let him contest the jumper, but you know, only with your hands up. Don't jump. Allow him to jump into you.
4: It's easier said than done, for sure. You can know the scout that the pump fake is coming. But then when he hits a couple, you just get anxious. And the one thing about Shea, you get real anxious, Dan, like real anxious. One thing about Shea that I figured out is nothing moves him. He doesn't show emotion. And that's frustrating to go against because you can't really read him. He could be so frustrated inside, but no problem. And as a competitor, you want to draw him into that fight. And he's just saying, oh, you're going to foul me again? I'll just live at the free throw line. So he's playing a different game of chess. I'm not sure it's possible just to make him do any one thing. But I would absolutely you know, try to be the second to leave the floor. Let him shoot and contest late without going for the pump fakes.
2: Yeah, it's an interesting team philosophy that they have because they feel like next man up or not you tonight, it's you tonight. I mean, it is sustainable, but it's kind of interesting that you know SGA, even when he has an off night, it just feels like somebody else realizes and rise to the occasion. That's a true testament to how that team has been built.
4: Yes, and the culture. And Coach Daigneault, if you think about it, he may not play Isaiah Joe for three quarters, but then play him in the fourth quarter. And Isaiah Joe's okay with it. Like most teams, they're like, what do you mean I'm not playing? I didn't check out. I ain't playing until after halftime. I'm not playing. Don't even put me in. They have a culture where they don't care who it is. Game, I believe it was, okay, we were 5-4. I think it was game 3 or 4, whatever one it was. Shea was out there with 4 bench players. The starters didn't play at all in the fourth quarter. They may have played very little in the fourth quarter. They won the game. They were over there cheering. That culture is special, and it's almost like they realize their culture is special in real time. They're not like, man, we should have did this when we were all young. Like, they figured it out, and you got to give credit to Coach Daigneault for that as well.
2: He's Jamal Crawford, NBA on NBC game analyst, and game 6 on NBC and Peacock tomorrow at 8:30 Eastern. And I was curious, when you hear people in the media label a team quit, like the Cavaliers in that last game, they quit. It's a really rough word to use. If you use it, you're a former player, or if somebody who's the opposition or maybe the team or a coach, whatever. Did you ever play on a team that you thought quit?
4: I'm not sure. I was on a team that quit early in my career, my Bulls days. We got beat so much, I'm not sure we were quitting or they were just, you know, just like that, trying to follow that Jordan, you know, last dance championship a couple years later wasn't it. So I'm not sure anybody quit, but to be labeled that is harsh, right? Like that's like the worst thing you could say about a team. As competitors, as the best athletes in the world, having that mentality, that's one of the worst things you could say about them. But hey, when I saw Jalen Brunson come through with the fake and it looked like Curly Neal kind of, and everybody froze and looked at him, and it was like the Globetrotters against the Washington Generals that last play where he just walked in for a layup. I couldn't believe it. So there was something there.
2: But not quitting?
4: They may have tapped out a little bit. Just tapped out a little bit. Hey, they weren't front running, but they may have been running front. There was something going on there.
2: Whatever happened to the greatest game never played at Rucker Park?
4: Oh, my goodness. The blackout.
2: Yeah.
4: It was incredible, Dan. It was, Jay-Z told me that he rolled past the park at like 10 a.m. and there was already like 7,000 to 8,000 people outside. The game wasn't until 5 that night. So people could not wait. You know, Fat Joe, Jay-Z, Terror Squad, Rockefeller, they all had their kind of rap beef that spilled over. And myself, LeBron, Sebastian Telfair, Eddie Curry, Kenyon Martin, we're all outside 40-40 and we're about to go to the park. But it's getting, the sun's starting to go down, the lights go out.
2: And now 40-40 was Jay-Z's club.
4: Jay-Z's club outside right there in Midtown, and we had to go to Harlem to 155th. And we're like, okay, the lights went out. This is New York City. Nobody's thinking the lights are going to stay out, right? So it gets dark. And now we can't go play a game because it's at nighttime. Everybody's there, the last game of the summer. And we tried to go there and like put the bus lights on. We always had this Rockefeller bus, this S. Dot Carter bus. So we'd get picked up at 40-40. Jay-Z had this private bus for us. We'd go to the park, get out like celebrities. You know, he was really the only celebrity besides LeBron, of course, at that time. We were just NBA players. These guys are the celebs. And then we couldn't play the game. And so when that happened, we had to go to a radio station. Everybody's listening to Hot 97. We're talking stuff. Fat Joe and those guys are talking stuff. It's crazy. And the game never happened. Never happened. And it's like in folklore now. They said they had Yao Ming. We said we had Shaq. Neither one were seen, but both called in saying they were going to play. Like it's crazy. It was crazy at that point.
2: Okay.
4: They had Iverson.
2: Yeah, I got Telfair, you, LeBron, Lamar Odom, and Shaq.
4: Okay.
2: Fat Joe had Stephon, Iverson, Carmelo, Jermaine O'Neal, and Yao Ming.
4: Who do you like in that matchup, Dan? On the playground. This is blacktop now.
2: Well, you guys got Shaq.
4: We got Shaq.
2: No free throws.
4: There's free throws out there, but the line's closer. That line's a little closer. So Shaq would have been all right.
2: Okay.
4: Yeah. So who you got?
2: I'm going to
4: take Shaq's most dominant player, Dan, at this time.
2: I know, but I might take Fat Joe's lineup here.
4: Oh my! Who's the mover for you? Who's the one that pushed you over the top?
2: Well, I got AI and Marbury.
4: You do.
2: That, like, but, street ball, that's pretty good.
4: But on the street, on the blacktop, me and Sebastian were like AI and Marbury. Not in the NBA, but on the blacktop, we had that same go down. So that could have canceled each other out.
2: All right. Yeah, you know, it's fun. But, okay, so Jay-Z and Fat Joe had a rivalry.
4: Yes.
2: They had a beef.
4: Yes.
2: But what happens in those beefs other than guys just talking?
4: Well, Fat Joe's just not a talker. We know him as a talker now. He's a great storyteller. But Fat Joe, you know, fatigue Fat Joe, that was a different Fat Joe.
2: What was going to happen?
4: I'm not sure, but I'll tell you this. Jay-Z had 100,000 with him. And he had it like in a brown paper bag. And I remember him leaving it outside 40-40 and somebody had to rush back and get it. So there may have been some stakes on that game between those two.
2: Can Jay-Z play basketball?
4: He had a nice jumper, lefty. He could shoot it. We've never played together, but
2: okay, who could shoot better, him or Angel Reese?
4: Oh, you taking shots, Angel. close in. I'm further out. I'm going to go Jay-Z further out.
2: Is this where they have the announcer who's on the court doing play-by-play? To the,
4: yes,
2: the loudspeakers.
4: They're part of the action. Yes, they're part of the action. They're absolutely part of the action. They're on the court. They're the soundtrack, right? They're the score to the movie. So they're the ones bringing all the sauce, and they're bringing the crowd into the game. They're the ones who make record what it is in some ways.
2: There was a moment last night, and Reggie said that's a play on moment. A foul was called. I don't think that there's enough play on moments here. I worry about that.
4: Right.
2: And I said this in starting the show. I think there's more contact in the WNBA. I'm not talking about harder hits. I'm talking about the physicality that they let them play on. I'd like to see a little more play on. I don't want to see, you know, the New York Knicks of the 80s where it's, you know,
4: right.
2: First team to 90, but there's contact. And it feels like we don't let teams, players play on like we should.
4: So if we were going to a court and we played to 15, right, ones and twos, and the last possession is like 14-14, you know that it's either going to have to be like blood, a grab, like something to be like a clear-cut foul on that. But in, you know, the earlier moments, those fouls may be called and they may be respectful and check up. We need to have the playoffs where every possession is that 14-14 point. So that way the players are deciding it. You want the players, you want the best to rise to the top. And that's what we want. We don't want anything. We don't even want to have to look and say, oh, that could have been a foul or that may not have been a foul. Like, let them play. And if it's obvious, call it. If it's not, play on.
2: And even that call that went against De'Aaron Fox, where if SGA should be able to come down and they called a foul. I mean, he comes down and then falls down, which I know he's trying to sell it. And I get it. When you're up for a shot, you don't want somebody underneath you. Because, you know, that's how you break an ankle, sprain an ankle there. But SGA comes down and then falls down. Nobody hit him.
4: No.
2: Like, those moments, like, let's earn the free throws just a little bit more.
4: And I think now it's such a drastic change to how they call it in the regular season. Like, it's like almost night and day. I wish it was just consistent. It was just, this is what it is. Like, don't look for a foul. You're not going to get a foul unless everybody in this arena sees it's a foul. And then, like, some people master the game, some people master the rules of the game, you know, and I think that's the blurred line at times, right? And they play within that.
2: Yeah, I know. I just don't want the focus to be on that, and I probably spent too much time talking about I don't want it to be the focus, that it is the focus, because...
4: Yeah, you've helped hiding it right now.
2: Yep. No, I know, and I feel bad, but I know what's going to happen. I know.
4: You're right.
2: I know what's going to happen, and this game coming up, I know what will happen if they go back to OKC, and then once they go to the NBA Finals, I know we'll focus on this probably more than we should.
4: So you got OKC going to the finals then?
2: Well, I'd look for San Antonio to win this game.
4: Okay,
2: but I think it's going to be a lot closer than what people think.
4: Right. I think.
2: I want to see Wemby be Wemby. I want him to be aggressive. Like there's,
4: and that's a,
2: this is it. You got to do it. You got to, you know, take that rivalry with Chet Holmgren. And I thought Isaiah Hartenstein played great. He does what you want him to do. Be energetic, bounce around, get rebounds. I mean, that's I want that energy there. But Wemby's got to be the best player on the floor.
4: And the two games he was, they won.
2: Yeah.
4: But the two games he was, he lived in the paint as well. And then he built out. And he was decisive. I think at times when he gets the ball in a live possession free throw line here, I think he's trying to process it instead of just going. Just go. Put them, because they're naturally aggressive, so they're going to, you know, maybe reach or foul or whatever, double team, and then you can make the play. But I think when he's processing things, it gives them more time to kind of shift their defense as well. So he has to be Wemby for it to happen. If he's not, it's very clear at this point. If he's Wemby, they'll probably win. If he's not, they'll probably lose.
2: Did Jordan ever say to you, you reach, I teach?
4: In the commercial. He absolutely did.
2: Yeah.
4: So when he picked me to be the younger him in that 39-23 commercial, first off, I had no idea it was going to live on this long and be one of the greatest commercials ever. But I remember that the director's name was Joe Pike, I believe. He had directed Space Jam. And he's like, all right, you know, we're on the floor, these camera, million cameras there in the United Center. He's like, do this dunk. And Jordan turned him, hey, JC, don't do all that dunking. All right, he don't do that. He's like, all right, well, do what you want. So I'm like, MJ, what's the line? He's like, just play. I'm like, am I trying to play like you or am I playing like me? He's like, just play. I'm like, all right, so we're playing one-on-one. And I start reaching, you reach, I teach. And that's where it came out. So he did tell me that. It was in a commercial and there was no line. So at this point, we're just talking trash. I said, I got that. You got that? You're too young to get that. You've never seen this before. So he's just talking, freestyle talking. That commercial was one of the highlights for me in the NBA for sure.
2: And was that McDonald's?
4: Gatorade. And I got paid for it, Dan. I couldn't believe it. When that check showed up from Gatorade, I was like, what? I got a pair of Jordan 1s that I still have that I got from set. And I got a check for $5,000. I couldn't believe it.
2: Did Jordan think that you looked like him?
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13: Marvin was telling me about the greatest game that was never played at Rucker Park, and Rucker Park in Harlem. Dr. J, I mean, all the greats, playground legends played at Rucker Park. And I remember I had a teammate in college who played at Rucker Park, and he had a T-shirt, and I had to trade him shoes to get his Rucker Park T-shirt, just wearing it around. People are like, you play at Rucker? And I'm going, no, but I got a T-shirt here. They would have been, I don't know how well it would have gone over back in the 80s if I'd gone. I couldn't even get on the court at West 4th Street. Come on.
14: Really?
13: They wouldn't let me. I was the only white guy there. And they kept saying, I got, like, they were playing in the game. Guy was dribbling down the court. And there it's like, I don't know, point, you know, 11 to 4. And he's dribbling, he's losing, and he goes, I got next. I go, wait a minute, I've been here for an hour. My wife went in, there's a movie theater right across the street. My wife went in to see Sex, Lies, and Videotape, that movie. She went, saw the movie, came out. I still hadn't gotten into a game. And she goes, how's it going? I said, they won't let me play. And then finally, I got into a game because I finally just said, I'm playing once. I may never get a chance to play here again. I want to play. And then, of course, I make my first shot and I get the shooter. Shooter. I go, okay. Yeah. Damn.
14: Somebody guard Kiki Vanderway.
13: Yeah. I forget who they were calling me, but it was a white guy, you know.
14: That's the ultimate compliment when they call you an NBA player. Yeah. Hey. Somebody guard Petrovic over here.
13: Somebody get Connor Henry.
15: Grab John Sunbold real quick.
13: That's fun. Jamal Crawford's fun to talk to. Seems like we overlook safeties in the draft. And then a couple years later, we're like, why didn't this guy go earlier? Five players below were viewed as the top talents in the draft, and they were high upside, but they dropped a little bit. So Derwin James just got paid 3 years, $75 million. He was 17th overall. Kyle Hamilton, 14th overall. Minka Fitzpatrick, 11th overall. Brian Branch of the Lions, 45th overall. Caleb Downs, 11th overall with the Cowboys. It's weird how you got linebackers coming back, running backs coming back, safeties coming back. It's a weird time in the NFL. Lucas in Texas. Hi, Luke. What do you have for me today?
16: Hey, Dan. Good morning.
13: Good morning.
16: At least for one day, I'm Lucas in Kentucky, in the rolling hills of northern Kentucky. It's beautiful here. Hey, real quick, on this Spanish category Emmy push, I think there's a bit of precedent here. I know it might be hard to find some mislabeled files, but a few years ago, you guys were doing Jim Nance intros for the Masters.
13: Yeah.
16: And you had someone do a Spanish intro with Chaqueta Verde and Cabina de Butler. It's one of the funniest things you guys have ever done. Please find that somewhere, submit it, and just go ahead and make your reservations for the Emmys next year.
13: Thank you, Lucas. Have fun in Kentucky. I didn't when I went to college. I wasted 2 years in more ways than one. Golly. You know, back then, I didn't have any parental guidance on going to college. Now, parents are so hands-on. You got to go. You got to take a tour. Paulie's probably taken 15 tours with his daughter. We didn't do anything. Like, my dad was like, you're going to go to college? And I said, well, yeah, thinking about it, yeah. And I got, you know, some schools interested in me. He goes, all right. But I never, ever heard, why are you going there? Like, I needed some parental guidance. I was looking for parental guidance. Because I show up and I have no business being where I went. None. Coach didn't like me. I had no major. I had no interest in anything. Girls had no interest in me. You had to be 21 to drink in the town. Like, what am I doing here? And I stayed 2 years. You'd think I'm a slow learner. Then after 1 year, be like, I am out of here. Yes, Paulie.
15: These days, there's college fairs, college tours. Back when we were in high school, a lot of us in high school, the first time you saw the college you went to is when you showed up for the week one. Yeah. A lot of guys I know said, I'm going to blank. I'm going to blank. And it seems like a nice school. And they showed up week one, and that was it.
13: My wife was telling this story that her parents were holding a cocktail party on a Sunday night, and my wife was enrolling at NYU. And she had to get somebody to drop her off in the city because her parents were hosting a cocktail party. And it was like some relative goes, well, we're going, you know, towards the city. We can drop you off at college. Now, you know, we're writing essays for our kids and, you know, people are spending extra money and donations and whatever it takes to get your kid into a college. Back then, zero. 0.0. Yes, Dylan.
17: Yeah, it's weird. There's 300 kids on the crew team at this school. I went to college sight unseen. The college I went to, week one was my orientation, whatever, was my first time setting foot there.
13: But you know what? My mom and dad, my dad was in computer science and he was working. My mom, you know, didn't have a car. We had one car for the family and I had brothers and sisters and I might have just got lost in the shuffle there. You know, like Home Alone, I would have been Macaulay Culkin. Like they would have taken off and they go, where's Danny? Oh, no. I wouldn't have survived like he did, though. Oh, my God. They did the best that they could. They did the best that they could with us. Marvin was amazed that I didn't get to buy my lunch when I was in grade school.
14: Well, I said free lunch because you guys said you guys were without means.
13: Yes.
14: So if you are poor, sometimes they would give you free lunch.
13: Oh, I wouldn't consider us poor. We didn't have money, but we weren't poor.
14: Because there's a difference between being like poor and being broke. Were you guys all right, but just not enough to go out for lunch?
13: We just didn't get extras. That's all. I never bought my lunch. I always brought my lunch. I didn't get to buy it. But, you didn't think you were in poor would never be the word that I would use. We didn't know what we didn't have. That's probably the best way I would say it. And until you would go to some, you know, all my friends had, you know, unbelievable cars. All of them. Corvette, 396 Chevelle, I mean, Camaros. They all had great cars. I had a 10-speed bicycle I rode until I was 18.
15: But 10 speeds?
13: Yeah.
15: I mean, not 8-speed.
13: Yeah. Ooh. But I just remember I didn't have any money. And I didn't get my driver's license till I was 18 because I was like, I don't have a car to drive. Why do I need a driver's license? But yeah, we didn't know what we didn't have. But you know what? I remember my dad wore the same pair of wingtip shoes for 15 years. He'd put cardboard in the bottom of the shoe. Same shoes, 15 years. I was like, I just thought he liked the shoes. I didn't realize that he wasn't going to get another pair. Yes, Marvin.
14: Well, the thin slice of bologna that you would have for lunch tells a different story.
13: Yeah, but, you know, my mom tried to get, you know, she would pour water into the ketchup bottle to get it to go further. But we just thought that was normal. You know, I don't know. I don't take anything for granted. I will say that. I do not. Yes, Dylan.
17: I'm still shocked by the lack of mayonnaise in the house because, as I said before, that never struck me as a luxury item, but
13: I just remember having mustard and watered down ketchup and the same meal each night of the week. So you knew what you were going to have each night of the week. Yeah, Dylan.
17: How ripe were your dad's shoes by the end of that run? 15 years is crazy.
13: I don't know. One of the most unselfish people I've ever met in my life. I would go and see my dad on the campus of the University of Dayton, and I just wanted beer money. And I would say, hey, I'd go up and see him. I'd say, hey, how you doing? Good, good, good. I said, you got any money? And he'd give me the last $5 that he had. That $5 was for his lunch. He'd give me $5. It'd go a long way back then as far as beer on campus. You know, I'd get a case of beer for $5 back then. Little Jenny cream ale. Yes, Billy.
17: Did you at least offer to shine the shoes?
13: No.
17: For $5?
13: No. No. But, you know, those things, they make you stronger. All of my brothers and sisters are great workers and never take anything for granted. You know? And I always tell my kids, you don't want them to have hardship, but you want them to understand what it is to overcome obstacles. And you know, they're lucky, but I think that we were lucky too growing up to have that. I mean, imagine having a brother who's 5'10 and you're 6'3 and you get hand-me-downs from him. God, I look back on some of these photos and I got pants that are, you would have thought they were capri pants and it wasn't by design.
15: Oh no.
13: And my brother was 5'10, 150 and you know, oh, God. Humble, humble, humble, humble. Yes, Paul.
15: And going out to dinner was an occasion back for a lot of families. It felt like a big deal. You'd get dressed, you'd comb your hair. And if you went to somewhere, I remember I was like 10 and we went somewhere and there was prime rib on the menu. And I was like, well, I clearly can't order that. And we were allowed to. And I remember it felt like the greatest day of our lives at that juncture.
13: We could pick a restaurant on our birthday. That was it. We took one vacation in my life. And I remember that you could have one meal a year that you could pick anything you wanted, anything. And I picked tuna fish and noodles. And my brothers and sisters were like, why are you picking tuna? I said, I don't know. I love tuna fish and noodles. That was it. God. But I got unbelievable bond with brothers and sisters, you know, because of all of this. You know, when you're in a house that's, you know, we had 1.5 bathrooms. So two sisters, 1.5 bathrooms, and then three other brothers. I mean, there'd be days you just wouldn't shower. You'd be like, I didn't get in line. I'd sometimes shower at school because I'd be like, I'm gonna get beat up trying to get in front of the line for the bathroom to take a shower. Yes, Dylan.
17: Would you just go shower in like the basketball locker room?
13: Oh yeah,
17: that's a classic move.
13: Yeah. They're like my sisters, you know, they came first when it came to the bathroom. Yeah. Like,
17: does this guy have clean water at home? He showers here every day.
13: I know. Yes, Todd.
18: Did anyone ever see your lunch at school and say you can have my Kit Kat or whatever? They just felt they see that one slice of bologna that you can see through and felt like they had to make some kind of contribution to your lunch fund.
13: No. No one ever said that they would swap lunches. Ever. Never happened.
18: Give you a couple of cheese noodles and a few chips.
13: And I would see, like, they would have these, you know, when you open up their lunch pail, like, I had a little bag, but they'd have a lunch box, and they'd open it up, and they'd put, like, this huge, like, you know, placemat or napkins down. And I thought they'd have candles, you know, they'd be putting a candlelight dinner out there. And I just stare, and I see, God dang it, that's a Twinkie. Like if I could grab that Twinkie. Oh, if you had a Hostess Ho-Ho, oh, man.
14: Y'all rich.
13: I would just watch. I'd just watch them eat. I get this damn apple and a bologna, a piece of American cheese, and that was it. Yeah, Marsh.
14: When I was a kid, in the 90s, Lunchables. If you had a Lunchables,
13: oh,
14: like, man, where do you guys live?
13: You are rich.
14: We're not in the same school district. Why are you and a Trapper Keeper? Are you crazy?
13: Yes, Dylan.
17: Also, like, my parents, like, we grew up with mostly healthy stuff in the house, which that did a lot of good. But it was always funny when you'd go to, like, your friend's house, and they would have the entire, like, fruit snacks and candy out there. You'd be like, I'm gonna do some damage here, like, Todd.
13: I stole food from one of my friend's house one time.
15: Is this a revelation?
13: Statute. I've never told this story before.
17: Uh-oh.
13: But statute of limitations. But I remember it was, I couldn't pass it up. I was stuffing my jacket. Stuffing stuff, man. All righty.
17: They won't miss a couple packs of Scooby snacks.
13: Yeah. All righty. Let me take a break. Last call for phone calls. 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
17: John Polk was my nemesis. I knew in order to live a rich and fulfilling life, one where I was equal under the law and could be happy and fulfilled, I needed to defeat the message that John Polk was peddling.
18: I'm John Polk. For years, I was the poster boy of the conversion therapy movement, the ex-gay who married an ex-lesbian and traveled the world telling my story of how I changed my sexuality from gay to straight. I wore the label of ex-gay with pride. That was all until, well, we'll get to that part.
17: he's like a car wreck, and then people can't keep their eyes off him. He evokes a reaction. He did with me.
2: I remember it being a major blow to the evangelical community to see one of their brightest, hottest stars go down.
19: John has never been anything but gay, but he really tried hard not to be.
18: But you've never heard the real story.
17: I hated it.
1: Last call for phone calls. What we learn, what's in store tomorrow. Mike Tirico just won another sports Emmy. Mike on the call with Reggie and Jamal Crawford for tomorrow night's game in San Antonio. Joey Votto is going to join us. Joey Votto has been doing some crazy things since he retired. And he was so good when he was still playing when he joined us. Really a fascinating guy. But I think he learned surfing in Ireland. Todd, there are like three or four things that he did.
20: Yeah, and like a sous chef. Cooking. And he was going in Sri Lanka. And I think he got hurt surfing. And then he had to go. He was in another country getting treated. He was in Tokyo. Guys like all over the place.
1: Yes, Dylan.
21: Why don't you follow that blueprint for your retirement? Because that sounds awesome.
1: Well, he's a lot younger than I am. I don't want to learn surfing in Ireland.
21: Yeah, I go like Fiji for that.
1: I mean, he's only 42. But I tried surfing one time and don't need to try it again.
21: It's tough.
1: Yeah, it is. Yes. But I think he became a sushi chef. Like certified or something crazy. Maybe a language, picked up a language.
21: You could do that.
1: Yeah, I could do the language thing. I'd like to do that.
21: And sushi chef.
1: No, I don't want to do that. Yes, Paulie.
22: Yeah, a sushi chef. He's doing teaching yoga, a bunch of different things.
1: Yeah.
22: Wow.
1: Yeah, good for him. Let's see. Tom in California. Hi, Tom. What do you have for me today? Hey, Tom. How about Robert in Florida? Hi, Robert.
23: Morning, DP. Hopefully you and the team are all well. Got a question for you. Wife is a huge Spurs fan, and she was going crazy towards the end of the first quarter last night game where they pulled Wemby out, and he's out for a few minutes. And, of course, the Red Sea's parts way, and everybody's driving into the lanes. Any thought from your perspective that when SGA gets pulled to Russ, Wemby is when he should be getting pulled to Russ? It almost feels like you hate to go with the old cliche of getting outclassed by management decision on how the manager handles time for the gamer.
1: Well, SGA is going to play more minutes than Wemby. I think they've had Wemby kind of on a minutes restriction. SGA is going to play more. So you might have Wemby out there playing more, but resting when SGA does. I don't know if that'll be beneficial for you. I need to get Wemby aggressive, get him early, get him around the basket early, and just take it to whoever's guarding him. And just be a defensive force. Go get everything. Nate in Virginia. Hi, Nate. What's up?
24: Lost count, long time. 6 feet, 185 pound cheeseburger. Thank you for taking my call. And Dan and Danettes, just so you know, butterflies can't see their own wings. So you'll always be an Emmy to me. quick shout out to the Chumbuck and the Byler brothers. I know you're listening. But as far as the NBA refs, the only thing that I think would help is having full transparency. I don't know if you recently watched rugby, but what they do is the ref has the microphone at all times. So you hear everything the ref has to say to the players. And even when they're reviewing the tapes upstairs, you hear the dialogue between the refs and the people upstairs.
1: Well, I'd love that. I want that for the NFL. I've been preaching, if you could let me into the tent, let me underneath the hood, let me hear what goes on. Now, I know there's certain things that you would probably have to modify with that. Language, you know, there's a lot of things that are going on, but it'd be great to understand when you have a replay, what are you seeing and what are you saying? I think it'd be great. Ross, yeah, but I also want you to be in those college football playoff committee meetings too. I want to know what's going on in there too. Ross in Kentucky. Hi, Ross. What's on your mind?
0: Hey, Dan. First time, long time. I had an old boss tell a good basketball nickname story. During a game of pickup, he kept hearing people talk about the doctor whenever he scored or made a good pass. The doctor. After the game, he said to his wife, who was in the stands, "I must have been playing pretty good. They were calling me Dr. J." He said, "No, they were calling you Dr. Phil."
1: All right. Thank you, Ross. Dr. Phil.
20: You got the ladder, the hose. That don't make you no fireman. got all this fancy aquarium stuff. You got no fish in it.
1: What was the one you did where talking about cowboys?
20: Oh, you got that 10-gallon hat. You got the horse, the lasso. Don't make you no cowboy.
1: Were you also doing Poltergeist?
20: I was doing Poltergeist. Carol Ann is one of those children. Now, Dylan, let's go get your daughter.
21: That was my morning.
1: I know. I walk in, and I hear, I don't know what Todd is talking about. I don't remember the Poltergeist line.
20: Go to the lights. There's peace and serenity. You told her not to go to the light. Don't pull the rope.
1: This day in sports history.
22: Got to follow that up. 1968, baseball announced franchises in Montreal and San Diego. I miss the Montreal Expos.
1: I do, too. They had a lot of talent went through Montreal. Dr. J in 1981, NBA's most valuable player, the only player to win MVP honors in both the NBA and ABA. Todd, what'd you learn today?
20: The NBA and its officials must further discuss what they will and won't allow on the floor, especially when it comes to SGA's tactics.
1: Dylan, you learn anything?
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1: Hola, ¿cómo está? Marvin?
3: You're still a poor sport.
1: Yeah, I am. Paul?
22: Not poor, just tough times.
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27: 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Who were they? What made them so notorious? How did the internet, or sometimes the algorithm, choose them? And what does a person do when they're suddenly confronted with more attention than the human psyche can handle? Take The Dress, a story that went uber viral in early 2015 in spite of being, well, kind of a boring optical illusion. A mother of the bride in Scotland took a picture of a dress she was thinking about wearing to her daughter's wedding. But she saw the dress as blue with black lace, and her daughter saw it as white with gold lace. One BuzzFeed post later, every single person on the internet was talking about the dress. But to me, the dress is a story about the last couple of months when the internet was still sort of fun. It was shortly before the stories that spread across the internet stopped being driven by exploited millennials with useless arts degrees and started being decided by algorithms hell-bent on growing internet usership at all costs. And on a long enough timeline, the story of
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0: Saturday. Hi, good afternoon. Welcome, Miller and Condon. On our Wednesday, we welcome you to the Iowa Sports Radio Network. We're talking sports with you over the next couple of hours, whether you're joining us on Des Moines Sports Station, 106.3 KXNO, the Iowa Sports Radio Network, all our fine affiliates throughout the state, or anywhere in the iHeart app. Glad you are with us for the next couple of hours. Here's what's coming up on our program. Elliot Clef is going to join us. 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Going to go over all of the kickoff times that were released. Whoops.
1: 2 o'clock.
0: Unbelievable. I thought we had them this morning.
1: I thought so.
0: I really did.
1: Year after year after year, it's in the morning at some
0: morning.
1: Point. Yep.
0: 2 o'clock. So the boys in the afternoon catch another break programming wise. So we will speculate, I guess.
1: Yes.
0: As to what we're going to hear coming up at 2 o'clock. But I guess for everybody, all the first 3 weeks of college football, those games will be released, and then we go to that week by week, and some days the 6-day hold, and all of the parameters when it comes to college football and scheduling. But Elliot Clef is going to join us at 12:30. Cappy's going to be here. This should be fun. The Cubs are in the midst of a 10-game skid. We'll pick Cappy's brain on how he thinks, if he thinks that this team can find a way out of it, or what needs to change in order for them to do so. So was the Pirates absolutely embarrassed them last night. But Craig Counsell got tossed when it was 12-1 in the ninth inning. Oh, I'm not sure what message that sends or not, but Counsell, I think, is part of the problem. Anyways, Cappy coming up at 1 o'clock. And then we're going to talk. I thought that the Fever played the Valkyries tonight. It's tomorrow. But doesn't matter. We're still going to preview the game and do a little Fever conversation, WNBA conversation with our friend Scott Agnes, who covers the league and covers the Fever. We'll do that at 1:30. Tip-off time tomorrow night for that game is 9 o'clock. It is on Prime. And no hockey tomorrow night, as there's just going to be one NBA game. There's no NBA tonight. There's one hockey game. We're coming to the end of this, TC. The winter sports are getting closer to crowning their champions.
1: Well, it is almost summer. So.
0: Well, it is.
1: Yes. Yeah. It would be nice for them, to get things wrapped up. But, spread out that calendar as much as possible.
0: Hell yeah.
1: We will definitely take that. And looking forward to seeing Game 4 coming up this evening with the Hurricanes in Montreal. And just that scene. You've talked about it a ton. It's special. Mm-hmm. It's different. Mm-hmm. And if you're casual, or maybe you're just not a big hockey person, take a gander tonight.
0: Dip your toe in this one.
1: Yes.
0: I think it's going to be a great game. The last two have gone to overtime. They're evenly matched, and Montreal just elevates it. It truly does. Just the experience alone. I'm glad I got there a couple of times. I think 3 times I've been able to get there. And that was a no-no as a kid.
1: Oh, yeah?
0: Dad was not a big fan of the French.
1: Ah, yes.
0: And it was a very divisive, it wasn't. We saw it his way, right? And for whatever, we never thought about vacation in Montreal. Not that we were vacation family by any means. We had a cabin. So that's where we would go and get on the rope swing, and my childhood was a Mountain Dew commercial, for crying out loud. It was a blast. Saw Montreal for the first time, as blown away. Anyways, he came around later in life, fun experience tonight. So that's our program. Trent will make some plays of the day. How did yesterday go for you?
1: 4-2.
0: Another good day.
1: We'll take
0: it. Did your props hit?
1: For the most part, what did we hit yesterday? Let's see.
0: You had two strikeout props, I remember.
1: We actually went, we had three.
0: Okay.
1: Or two, yes. And we hit Schlitter. He went over 5.5.
0: Yeah,
1: Harrison only had
0: 2,
1: though.
0: Did he?
1: Yeah, which was weird because he'd been striking out like 8-9 guys in a game. We hit Yordan Alvarez over. Needed over 1.5 bases. He had 8.
0: Really?
1: That helps. Yeah. We hit the Nationals on the money line plus 122 and the Thunder last night. So 4-2. We'll keep stacking them up.
0: When you watched the game last night, the NBA game, and I thought I was going to watch more. It was such a boring game.
1: Yeah.
0: Well, it was boring because one team was just dominating, with the exception of the first quarter. The first quarter was good. I mean, I thought the Spurs couldn't miss early, and this was going to be a game, and it turned out not to be. And by the end of the first 12 minutes, OKC had taken the lead, and they were on their way. But Chet Holmgren, got to give him credit.
1: Yes.
0: Because he's been one of the poster child for underachieving players, and Jared McCain stepping up and doing what he did last night. My God, he was good. 20 points for him, but maybe Chet Holmgren was as big of a story last night as anything?
1: I think so.
0: His emergence in the series?
1: Think, because if you look forward, and even if the Thunder advance, as they're now prohibitive favorites to do, against the Knicks, it can't just be SGA.
0: No.
1: They're not beating the way this Knicks team is playing. They're not beating the Knicks with one guy.
0: I totally agree with you.
1: And even the way that they play and the style and all that, they need Chet Holmgren to be the guy that we saw last night. And that certainly was not the case in the first four games of the series. But I thought there were a couple of things early. Spurs jump out to lead. All right, that's nice. Champagne was nuts. I mean, just hitting three-pointers all over the place.
0: One after another,
1: But it was right after the Thunder, all right, kind of got their legs underneath them a little bit, got it back to basically even. And there were a couple of plays in the second quarter. Remember Vassal just missing a wide-open layup?
0: It was, I do.
1: How does that happen in the NBA?
0: I don't know, right?
1: This isn't...
0: Jack.
1: Right, right. At a breakaway, it's still maybe a 50-50 proposition. This is an NBA player with nobody around it. One of the most baffling things. But as soon as
0: see that a lot, though, and guys are usually getting, not a lot, but not with this, this case, he was all by himself.
1: Right.
0: But you see guys that have an open lane to the basket that miss, and you get that cleanup, you know, the one of his teammates coming in. We saw that a couple of times last night, but I don't know. I hope it's not over, but man, it sure seems like it's over.
1: It does. I love the Spurs in Game 6.
0: I hope
1: you're
0: right,
1: it's just
0: man.
1: Hopeful.
0: I hope you're right.
1: Not a Thunder fan. B, I enjoy the Spurs team. And
0: I do, too.
1: Most importantly, I want to see a Game 7.
0: I do, too.
1: Saturday night.
0: Yep. Bring it on.
1: That would be excellent to be able to get that. Two young teams, two teams that are going to be part of our lives for a long time,
0: Without a doubt.
1: Going forward.
0: Yep.
1: And to get that opportunity, to get that in a playoff overall, the NBA has been okay.
0: It's not the NHL.
1: No.
0: The NHL has far surpassed it. And again, I'm biased, but I think I can put that aside because, you know, if you watch the games, I think you see the same thing I'm seeing. It's and look, there's still obviously a championship series. And I think the Knicks are going to give whoever it is a series.
1: Right there with you.
0: I really do. And I think I find myself pulling for the Knicks.
1: Mm-hmm.
0: Just because I think these two teams from the West, whoever it is, they're not going anywhere, as you said.
1: Yeah.
0: You're right. They're going to be back. I don't know if that's the same for the Knicks. It's just New York, right? And it's been since the 70s, for crying out loud. 73 or 74. 74, I think, since they won a championship. That building would be packed. It is a special place. Madison Square Garden is. I loved it. I'm so glad that I checked that box in my life. It's a really cool venue, and it's New York.
1: It's special. And you hear New Yorkers talk about it. And when the Knicks are good, and the springtime, and the season's changing and everything, and just how different the city is. It's a buzz.
0: Let's a couple of outsiders. How do you think New York sports fans, and I know there's going to be a lot of different ways we could go. What's the most popular team in New York? Is it the Yankees, then the Knicks?
1: That's difficult. Because without knowing really what the city's like, because you do have the Mets there.
0: You do, right.
1: And that is a portion.
0: Yes.
1: And even if it's two-thirds versus one-third, or whatever it is.
0: There's more Giants fans than Jets fans.
1: Right.
0: But there is that, allotment, percentage of Jets fans. The Rangers are popular.
1: Mm-hmm. But you also have the Islanders.
0: But you have the Islanders. I would love to know how New York fans kind of rank their fandom, if you will, in the city.
1: I think
0: it'd be closer than you think.
1: I think the Yankees, because of the national perception, maybe changed.
0: And the championships.
1: Yes, the way that we look at them because of where we are compared to maybe how New Yorkers overall. And I don't know. It's a really good question. I think probably the next number one, though.
0: I wonder.
1: There's no Nets fans.
0: No. No.
1: Not very many.
0: No.
1: At minimum.
0: Right.
1: It's, I think, different than the fracture that you have in the other sports for New York.
0: Mm-hmm.
1: In comparison, the Knicks are just different.
0: Yeah.
1: And 1973, by the way.
0: Is it 73?
1: 73, yep.
0: Is it, but it, do we have the right, the first two? Is it Yankees, Knicks?
1: I think so, too.
0: I think so, too. But it's so hard. We're sitting in Des Moines, for crying out loud, and now I've been there a bunch of times, but I don't know how the fans feel about how they rank their teams, and then what would be a method that we would go about it? We could remove the biases. I don't think you possibly can. Well, we're headed in that direction, seemingly. OKC right now in the driver's seat, and they will get the Knicks, who will wait. And I'm sure if you're a Knicks fan or you're a Knicks player, you're hoping this thing does go seven games. Let's get Thunder Joe in here. You had to like last night, Joe. How are you?
2: Good afternoon, Ken. I did like last night, and I'm not a big fan of the theatrics. I love the NBA. It's tough. I don't know if they need to hire some guy to watch every game at the end of each game and start handing out. Mm-hmm. And start handing out like every 20, you get a quarter suspension, 40, two quarters, you know, and so on. You see where I'm going with that?
0: Yep.
2: But two things here real quick. I think Alex Caruso is the Western Conference MVP, and I don't know if they win this series. I think it's a travesty if he does not get it.
0: I wonder what he was prior to the series to be the Western Conference MVP. Do you have any idea what he was before the playoffs started?
2: No, but I wish I could have that back in the future almanac.
0: Yeah.
2: And I think the Knicks are the most popular team in New York, and I've got a theory.
0: Okay.
2: Yankees and Mets fans hate each other.
0: Yep.
2: Jets and Giants fans hate each other. Nobody cares about the Mets. Islanders and Rangers fans hate each other.
0: Without a
2: doubt. But they all love the Knicks.
0: Yeah. Yeah, I think you're probably right, Joe. I think you're probably right. Who do you want? Do you think it's going to be a series if we do get OKC and the Knicks? We're trying to make it a series. I think it's going to be. Do you think it will be?
2: Well, I'll give you my unbiased opinion, and it's going to sound biased. It's going to come down to depth. We've known this for 2 years. We talked about it last year. I don't know if the layoff's going to hurt the Knicks come game one like it did the Carolina Panthers, like it did the Thunder. I mean, you sit, but it's going to come down to depth. And when a team like Oklahoma City can hit you wave after wave, hell, Jared McCain would have won Rookie of the Year last year had he not got hurt. And they fleeced the Sixers. He's coming off the bench. Although he did start last night.
0: He started last night, yeah.
2: But
0: he was great.
2: He came down to death.
0: Yep. Thanks, Joe. I appreciate the call. And I think you're right. And I think that's good reasoning behind it, just the hatred that the fan bases have for the team that they share the city with. Yep. McCain was unbelievable. So I started messing around just trying to, because I thought I liked the Knicks. Knicks, Knights, and then found, I think the Yankees are going to prevail in the AFC East. And I think the Brewers are a free square, and they're not that much overwhelming favorite.
1: The Brewers are a free square?
0: Who's going to beat them?
1: Cubs?
0: No. Well, I'm not so sure they finish in the top two. Trent, their pitching is just, it's just decimated.
1: And what they did last night.
0: How embarrassing.
1: But you have no other options. You trot Wicks out there, and then he's got to wear it. He's up five in the first, and you just got to keep going
0: out there.
1: Yeah. Because we don't want to tax his bullpen anymore. You're throwing Palencia because you got to get him some work.
0: Tyone's been going to be asked today to stop a 10-game losing streak.
1: I don't think there's a free square, though.
0: I feel really good about it. And it's not that over. You don't have to lay a ton of money. The Cardinals are a nice story. The Brewers crushed them last night. I'm anxious to see this game today because of the histrionics at the end. Did you see the relief pitcher for the Brewers come
1: in? I did. Doing the DX suck it.
0: What was he thinking? And good for Pat Murphy. Nipping that in the bud and saying, that's not how we do things here. And apparently they reached out to the Cardinals and apologized to them as well. I guess maybe trying to get ahead of what was going to happen today.
1: There's going to be some balls coming in.
0: Right?
1: High and tight.
0: And I'm still not so sure that that's not going to be the case today. But I just think the Brewers are just so much better, at least at this point. And again, we're a third of the way through the regular season, right? 50-something games into it. So about a third of the way through. They've taken the lead. The Cubs are they can't hit. They can't pitch.
1: It's not a good combo.
0: It's not a good combo.
1: They got gloves.
0: Yeah. Most nights. By the way, I think it was Sean that said, PC AAA. Had you heard of that nickname?
1: I had.
0: Yeah. I hadn't heard that till this morning until he said it. I peed my pants. That's a pretty good one.
1: It is.
0: PC AAA. So they haven't won since White Sox Bride and PC AAA got into it. I guess the owner of the Billy Goat Tavern died the last day the Cubs won a game.
1: Really?
0: And they haven't won since?
1: Another curse.
0: It lives. We'll see, but I like the Brewers. I think the Brewers are going to prevail. Anxious to talk to Cappy about that coming up at 12:15. All right, since we won't get the television times, you thought yesterday that the Seahawk game is going to be a 6:30 kick.
1: Yes.
0: Lucas says you're wrong.
1: Well, Lucas is wrong.
0: He says it's 2:30 CBS.
1: He's wrong. I saw where he saw that. He saw it on Twitter.
0: Did he?
1: I don't know. I saw somebody on Twitter that had it. No, I have heard... Both Dachterman with us yesterday.
0: Yeah, he did say that. I think he said, you're going to have to wait most of the day for the game.
1: Yes.
0: Something. I'm paraphrasing, but that was the gist of it.
1: Tom Kakert from Hawkeye Report has speculated the same. I believe it's going to be a night game.
0: Mm-hmm.
1: And that's good.
0: I agree with you.
1: The most ridiculous tailgate environment I've ever seen was the 2002 game.
0: Oh, my God. 5 o'clock kick.
1: 5 o'clock kick.
0: Mm-hmm.
1: It was, obviously, Iowa State in the midst of the winning streak that they built up to six.
0: Yep.
1: It continued there. A great game.
0: Great game.
1: 24-7 lead for Iowa at the half.
0: Yep.
1: Iowa State comes roaring back.
0: Yep.
1: Brad Banks gets his hand wrapped too tight and fumbles the ball twice.
0: Mm.
1: Fall apart. Mm-hmm. Iowa State comes charging back. Seneca was outstanding. Yep. He's a Heisman contender.
0: He was at the time, till Oklahoma.
1: That was also a game that I dropped my wallet in the student section.
0: Oh, good.
1: Yes. So I get up and make my way from downtown area to the stadium, hoping, maybe. Because I got to the bar that night, no wallet.
0: Mm-hmm.
1: Couldn't get back in. Mm-hmm. All right. Mm-hmm. Buddy's floated B20, and back then that was enough to get through the night.
0: Yeah.
1: And everything's locked up. Not getting there. But the walk from downtown to get to the stadium is unlike anything I've ever seen. It was just looked like there was
0: pre or post?
1: Post game. This is Sunday morning. And it looked like a bomb had gone off.
0: Really?
1: It was awful. This also led to the closing of the old field house lot.
0: Mm-hmm.
1: That is now.
0: And that was behind it? Or was that the last straw?
1: No, but this was bad. I mean, there was a parking structure there. People are up there like five floors up, and they got a beer bong that's going all the way down. I mean, it was an incredible party.
0: Yeah.
1: A very fun scene, but it went to the nth degree.
0: Mm-hmm.
1: That's what happens with night kickoffs.
0: Yeah.
1: Now, I don't think...
0: We've had a night kickoff subsequent to that.
1: Yeah, we had the rain delay that turned into a night kickoff.
0: It did, yeah.
1: Or I guess it kicked off before that, but ended under the lights. There's been a few.
0: Mm-hmm.
1: But take me back, because you were in the middle of it here.
0: Yeah.
1: I was in the middle of it as a student.
0: Yeah.
1: That time in 2002, losing streak ends at 15.
0: Mm-hmm.
1: Iowa State's taking control. They're having success. Iowa is building. Did the hate feel bigger at that time?
0: You know what it did? I think it, this is how I remember for a couple of things. A, because Iowa State basketball was good.
1: Mm-hmm.
0: It to me was the, at the time, the high watermark for Cyclone Athletics. It seemed like they had finally gotten over the hump and beat, quote, I'll say it, Big Brother. And it just felt different. I remember that we put a Cyclone show on the air. We did, because there was a market for it, and there were

0: we went to Jack Trice that same season. Buses. Busloads of us, mm-hmm. right? Busloads of Prairie Meadows employees just doing a company outing thing. I got to Kinnick. I was like, holy mackerel. Right?
1: This is a stadium.
0: This is really cool. What a neat... I was starting to grasp college sports. Mm-hmm. Because at that time, I hadn't. College sports where I'm from is family and friends and girlfriends. Period. Nobody cares. Nobody cares. And then I got to Jack Trice later on in the year. I was lighting a pasture. I was literally in a pasture. Now, I might have been... I don't know where we were. I know we were south of the stadium.
1: Okay.
0: Because I can remember the park. But we were in like a field. And at Kinnick, I felt like it was just elevated.
1: Yeah.
0: So I had that preconception, I guess, planted in 89. But it was just Iowa, Iowa, Iowa, Iowa. But fast forward to when McCartney finally... And I'll never forget his khaki pants. I mean, sweated right through them.
1: Right.
0: That's the thing that sticks with me about that streak finally coming to an end. And then they kept winning, and then they kept winning. And there were seemingly more Iowa State fans. I don't know where they were. Not that they were in hiding, but mm-hmm. they weren't necessarily wearing their cardinal and gold on their sleeve. Like, very quickly, they began to do so. And then it all changed when Pollard put up the billboards.
1: Yes, yeah.
0: And that was so damn good for business. I mean, it was, what a time to be doing talk radio. What a time we had. God, it was fun. And just the Hawkeye fans in disbelief
1: right.
0: that some guy was going to do this and do it over in Eastern Iowa, mm-hmm. the nerve, the gall. And it was, thank you, Jamie Pollard. This thing just took a total new turn and went to a whole new level.
1: The vitriol online is as ugly as it's ever been.
0: Well, and that's true. Don't forget, that was preceding message boards.
1: Yes.
0: Or if message boards
1: were a thing. But
0: were a thing, but nowhere near. The first message board I remember was, I couldn't believe Hawkeye fans were so mean to Kyle McCann. I mean, good God, that's your quarterback.
1: That was 2001.
0: 2001. Yeah. I hope he's not seeing this. Because it's not that I was thin-skinned, but I'd never seen this part of it. I mean, you get toughened in this job, right?
1: Right.
0: But yeah, that's just the whole message boards thing. So I can imagine what the vitriol, and today it's just.
1: But that's also, that's different too. From message boards to social media, because for a lot of them, you're hiding behind a screen name.
0: Mm-hmm.
1: It's not you.
0: No.
1: And the interactions, but this also might be just age too, where I'm aging and probably don't kind of fly quite at the level that I once did.
0: Mm-hmm.
1: But I don't see that tailgating. Yes, go by a mm-hmm. Cy-Hawk game, and you'll see some people bickering. You'll see some hollering. There might be a fight or two.
0: Pre or post-fight?
1: No, I'm talking about now.
0: Right, but pre-game or post-game fight?
1: Either.
0: Okay.
1: But it felt more prevalent at that time. It was little brother
0: mm-hmm.
1: getting their wind mm-hmm. under you.
0: They
1: got a little something in the lungs now.
0: Yeah.
1: And they're going to shout back.
0: Heck yeah.
1: And after having to take it for the last 15 years,
0: right.
1: we're here.
0: It's built up.
1: And... it just feels different. And maybe because people also have the outlets now. They can do that.
0: Yeah.
1: And you can just do it on a computer.
0: Are message boards as active as they would? Because we have Twitter and we have all those other outlets, are they still as active?
1: Probably not.
0: I wouldn't think so, right?
1: Yeah.
0: In the pre-Twitter era.
1: Right.
0: That was all that there was.
1: You go back to the heyday, like of the mid-aughts, like 05 uh-huh, to uh-huh, 2010. Uh-huh. That kind of feels like the sweet mm-hmm. spot, doesn't it?
0: I think it does.
1: When message boards were really blowing up all across.
0: Yep.
1: And were huge everywhere. And it didn't matter where it was. And you still see them all over the place.
0: Mm-hmm.
1: And I still frequent some of them from time to time. Mm-hmm. Usually just Halo, but mm-hmm. that's enough for me.
0: Yeah.
1: It's fun interactions. It's still behind a screen. But yeah, Twitter and Facebook and Facebook and Facebook for your generation.
0: Yeah, I don't go on it.
1: Thank God.
0: Yeah.
1: It's,
0: you know what?
1: It's so bad.
0: I think most people have at least sampled Facebook, right?
1: Yeah.
0: I'm so glad I haven't.
1: Yeah.
0: I don't know why I didn't, but I didn't, and I have no desire to catch up what I've missed. All right, 12:25, Elliot Kleff is coming up. We will, I guess, speculate as to what we think we're going to get for kickoff times. We'll get the whole college football slate unveiled to us coming up at apparently 2 o'clock is now when it is anticipated to drop. So if you're sitting on pins and needles as far as kickoff time, obviously the one we want to find out most of all is Cy-Hawk, and we'll see if indeed it is NBC at 6:30. I hope it is.
1: Yes.
0: I hope it is. Do you know what the competition is that day as far as big games?
1: I do. I had the list up here, and we'll bring up the Big Ten football.

0: football schedule for 2026.
1: How about the entire slate? Do you have
0: well,
1: that?
0: Well, that doesn't really matter because it's going to be a Big Ten broadcast game.
1: Right, but what will it go up against? What will...
0: Oh, okay. I get what you're saying. Well, this is what they're working against in the Big Ten. Let's start there.
1: All right.
0: That's how I can simplify things
1: here.
0: Yep,
1: I see. Okay, I see where you're going.
0: So, already announced, 11 o'clock, big noon kickoff, is Oklahoma at Michigan.
1: Yeah, yep.
0: Already also announced, 6:30, Texas hosting Ohio State.
1: Wow.
0: Yeah.
1: And who's got that?
0: That is on ABC.
1: Holy mackerel.
0: So, selfishly, 2:30 would be better just as a fan.
1: Yeah, because you're not beating that game.
0: Just a college football fan.
1: Right. That game will win the night.
0: Right. Other games, though, that potentially could have something to do in those other good windows from the Big Ten. Mississippi State at Minnesota. SEC versus Big Ten, potentially.
1: Mm, kind of sounds like a Thursday night game on BTN. Doesn't Minnesota always start the year on Thursday
0: they
1: night?
0: They do. They do, yeah, because of the state. Yeah, for the state fair. No, this is, this is week two. Yeah, this is week two.
1: Right, yeah.
0: Oregon's at Oklahoma State, but that falls under the Big 12 purview, so that'll be that one. San Diego State's at UCLA, a decent game. Feels like FS1 at 9 o'clock, though, doesn't it?
1: Mm-hmm.
0: Or BTN at 9 o'clock with that one. Not a whole lot else. Bowling Green goes over to Huskerland.
1: Yeah, nobody cares.
0: Nobody's going to be real fired up about that
1: one. That stat that Doc threw out yesterday about all the Big Ten teams that would have made the playoff, with the exception of Rutgers, Maryland, Purdue, and Nebraska.
0: Yep.
1: That floored me.
0: That's the company that they keep.
1: That is the company that they keep.
0: You love that.
1: I do. But he's right.
0: Other big games that weekend.
1: Okay.
0: Let's see what else we have. I'm looking at teams that are ranked. Tennessee's at Georgia Tech.
1: No, Georgia Tech doesn't move the needle.
0: Alabama at Kentucky. We do get an SEC game.
1: Okay.
0: That might be ABC 230 for that one.
1: Yeah, I could see that.
0: Not a whole lot else as I continue to scroll through here. Arizona State at A&M.
1: Okay, that's decent.
0: Yeah, that's not too bad. Texas Tech at Oregon State, not really.
1: By the way,
0: that's about it.
1: Texas Tech's president, did you see him go to bat for Sorsby?
0: I did not.
1: Oh, my God.
0: I saw that the NCAA said no.
1: Right.
0: As now, it should be.
1: Now, they're appealing, obviously. And this Texas Tech quarterback, or president, rather, going to bat for his quarterback. Okay. I mean, it's nice. I want to believe that it's just because you feel for the kid. Would you be doing this for the long snapper?
0: Nope.
1: They don't have a quarterback. They don't have a quarterback.
0: Until Hammond's healthy.
1: And how healthy he's going to be. But just they're going to appeal. We're keeping his... Look, he's sick. There's no getting around. Sorsby's got a disease. When you're sitting in Cincinnati, you're betting pitch after pitch after pitch. You've got a problem.
0: He's betting a buck.
1: But he's still betting. I mean, he's not even looking at the... You're not even looking at the field. You've got a Major League Baseball game in front of you, and you've got your hand on your phone if you're betting every pitch. That's sick.
0: This is where I struggle with this, and why I really, maybe I'm becoming jaded. As soon as this happened, everything went down.
1: Mm-hmm.
0: He's going to rehab.
1: Yep.
0: Great.
1: Yep.
0: Wonderful for him.
1: Yep.
0: Absolutely. If he needs the help.
1: And that's part of the argument for from the Texas Tech president.
0: But also it was stated that he had not placed a wager since he'd arrived in Lubbock. That was also part of the initial story.
1: Mm-hmm.
0: If you have an addiction, a true addiction...
1: You're going to find a way to bet.
0: That's where I jump off.
1: Mm-hmm.
0: And where I start to think about nefarious things.
1: I gotcha. And yeah, that's an excellent point, and that counters my point. And you're 1,000% right. If you're sick, if you're an alcoholic... And you go to a dry state, you're going to bring your own. Yep. You're going to find a way.
0: Absolutely.
1: Right?
0: You're an addict.
1: Yeah.
0: You're going to find a way. Yep. And yet we're to believe that once he got to Lubbock.
1: Stop cold.
0: Cold turkey. But he's addicted.
1: Yeah.
0: That does not jive with the way that I think about things.
1: Mm-hmm.
0: Fair or unfair, that did not pass the smell test for me.
1: Mm-hmm. Yeah, I can see your point. I can't argue that. But he just abased himself, the Texas Tech president.
0: Of course.
1: He really and truly did. Again, It's the most important position in all sports. Would you be doing this for your long snapper? Of course not. Elliot Cliff coming up next. 12:30, Miller and Condon underway on our Wednesday. Cappy in a half hour. That should be spirited. Look forward to catching up with Cappy. 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
1: I'm Hillary Condon. Welcome back. 12:35 on a Wednesday. Cappy coming up hour number two. Scott Agnes on the Fever and the W coming up at 1:30. Trent's plays of the day. 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Let's talk to Elliot Cleff, HawkeyeInsider.com. Elliot, we thought we might have some kickoff times. It sounds as though we're going to have to wait until 2 o'clock. Before we get into football, Elliot, I do want to pick your brain, not pick your brain, but just get you to opine on your colleague Sean Bach, who did a piece on Andrew McKeever. I've not read it. I'm excited to see his fit at the University of Iowa. I think he's going to, he's got a chance, I think, to play obviously a major impact in what's left of his career. Your thoughts and what did Bach discover when it comes to McKeever and his potential fit?
4: Yeah, well, Ken, I was working this morning myself, so I haven't read it either. But I think it's one of the primary things that is going to be different about Iowa this coming season. I mean, when you look at Cam Maniow and what he did in the front court, pretty impressive for his size, but moving to a position where he can come off the bench is much more advantageous for him and Iowa. When you look at McKeever, I may have said it to you guys before, but the thing that sticks out to me and that I remember from my first year on the beat was going to watch the Hawks play at Purdue when Zach Edey was there. And Peyton Sanford telling me about how much space Edey took up. And that's such a positive towards the team that has the big guy. And now that's Iowa, having McKeever in the middle. I can't remember the exact number, but he was one of the top players in the country in rebounding percentage, which, again, that's huge for this team going into next season. Just a guy that takes up a ton of space that you can go to in the short pick and roll as a passer. Those numbers that he put up as a passer in a small sample size are really good. So just a guy that, you know, is going to provide some serious size. That's what they needed. That's what they wanted out of the portal. Underrated passer and a guy that can overwhelm opposing offenses with his ability to take up space in the middle and in the paint. So just an add that Iowa really needed and that they got, and that's a big win out of the portal for Ben McCollum in his second year leading the program.
0: Speaking about the portal, Tyree Coleman, his fit, another guy, you look at some of those numbers from Synergy, they're really good in the pick and roll game and something that you think he could strive on. Do you see him and Cale Combs playing a bunch together next year, or maybe a little bit, maybe a stretch of 5 to 8 minutes a game? Do you think they're going to be the backcourt together, or more of a combo, each of them running the point at different times?
4: Yeah, that's a good question. I would imagine just because of the usage of those type of guards in McCollum's system that they'll play quite a bit together. It'll probably be interchangeable, right? I mean, those two are combo guards with some positional versatility in terms of their size and defense for that matter. That'll be two guys that play some really good perimeter defense for Iowa next year. Whether it's on, you know, a point guard or a shooting guard. I think what you want more from Combs is consistency in terms of shooting the three. Coleman brought that last year for Illinois State. My concern, honestly, guys, is the immediate expectations for Coleman out of the portal, because he was good for Illinois State last year. I think his best basketball is ahead of him, but he's not going to be all Big Ten first year, right? He averaged 10 points per game last year for Illinois State. So I think that's something maybe to tamper some expectations from the fan base, at least. And, you know, a lot of that expectations and stuff you see from the fan base is on Twitter. So maybe I'm overreacting because Twitter is not the real world, right?
0: Yes.
4: But
0: thank God.
4: It'll be really interesting to see how McCollum balances those guys out. How much does Isaiah Howard factor into that rotation in the backcourt going into next year, because he's one of the better defenders on the team and a really solid athlete, but he needs to be much more consistent as a shooter to see more consistent minutes this coming year. But I mean, honestly, your guess is as good as mine. I think that's going to be one of the more intriguing pieces about this team this coming year. And where does Tate Stage factor in as a guy who plays on the ball this coming year? Is he going to play on the ball more? Because he is a guard, right? Despite his size and kind of fitting into that hybrid size of being a 6'7" wing, he does identify himself as a guard. So will he be on the ball this coming year? And how much does that factor into how much the ball is in Coleman's hands, in Cale Combs' hands? It's really, really interesting. If I had to guess, they probably start together, Coleman and Combs. That's my guess right now. But it'll be really interesting as to how they split those roles, how Combs grows in this coming year with Sturts having moved on, and how much on-ball responsibility each of these guys is going to get. Because that's a factor of McCollum and the way he likes to play the ball. Yeah, it's like to have a dominant on-ball guard, and is Combs, does he have that star power to take over that role and play at a high level? Or could Coleman, blow my expectations out of the water and play at a really high level after just 1 year of mid-major ball?
1: Do you know the answer to this when it comes to one of the things I want to watch is the season ticket renewal and when deadlines are, because look, we know that the women have sold way more tickets over the last few years than the men have. I think that gap narrows this year, Elliot, obviously based on the Elite Eight run and the feel around the program, and seemingly men's basketball fans who may have checked out during the Ennis McCaffrey era. I think if they were on the fence, I think they're totally going to be back in. Do you know when there are any deadlines as far as renewing your season tickets or where they're going to be at for men's basketball?
4: Unfortunately, I don't off the top of my head, Ken. I know that some messaging was sent out by the athletic department just recently, but I, as far as I know, I think it was just a reminder to sign up for your tickets. But yeah, I would imagine that those numbers are going to be way up relative to last year, especially with the portal additions and that success that they had at the end of the year. It'll be intriguing to see how Iowa does in the non-con against their high major opponents, and I think that'll really help dictate how things go in the Big Ten at the beginning of Big Ten play. It'll be interesting to follow. I imagine, there will be more sellouts this year than there was last year, and Iowa will have an opportunity to right the wrong of what happened against Purdue at home during that one sellout this last year. That was a brutal one, but I think they'll be much more prepared for that and be ready to go in big games like that at home.
0: Was announced yesterday that season ticket holders, the renewal deadline is July 31st for that.
1: Okay,
4: so there you go.
0: People can renew, and then we'll get the new ones that'll go in there. And yes, going to be a good environment in Carver. One guy, Elliot, I don't think we've talked much about is Cooper Koch and the ascension we saw from him.
1: I played golf with Jess Settles and his pops yesterday.
0: That's not too bad, right? That's a good day out on the golf course playing with Jess and with JR. So we saw the shooting finally start to improve in the back third of the season. Kept him in a couple of games, really shot the ball well. Is there more to him skill set-wise offensively? Is he a guy, not consistently, but a little bit more that can put it on the deck when people are closing out hard, that can finish at the rim a little bit better? Offensively, we saw the emergence on the defensive end. What more can he do on the offensive end to become maybe a more complete player this season?
4: I think one thing that went super underrated about Cooper coming out of high school was his ability to score at all three levels. That hasn't necessarily translated so much at this point anyway. Would not surprise me if McCollum and staff, one of their big focuses is getting him in a position to handle the ball a little bit more. Granted, that hybrid position, I mean, like we started off this conversation talking about Combs and Coleman in terms of how heavily on ball they are in this system. If you can get your hybrid to be a little bit more consistent on ball in terms of attacking the rim and such, that'll be really interesting. It'll be interesting too to see how McCollum combines these lineups and how often, how he uses the hybrids in relation to McKeever, in that you don't want to clog the lane, right? You don't want to cause turnovers by getting too bunched up inside. So with McKeever as a screener, how often are you going to use your hybrids in a pick and roll, or is that going to be primarily your guards. So yeah, I think if the next step, if there is a next step in Cooper's game, it is putting the ball on the deck, maybe doing a little bit of creation rather than just a catch and shoot guy, which he was really, really good at towards the end of the season. And it was just a matter of time before that started his shot started to fall. And luckily it happened towards the end of the season for Iowa. But yeah, I think it's putting the ball on the deck. I think it's scoring at the rim specifically. You talk about a three-level scorer. McCollum is not one to go for mid-range jump shots by any means. So I think it's putting the ball on the deck, maybe creating a little bit off the dribble on the outside, and then getting downhill and attacking the rim, finishing through contact, right? Going for those and ones, because Coop's a really good free throw shooter too. So what you want to score, right? You want to score at the rim. You want to score from the free throw line, and you want to score for three. McCollum's all about efficiency. Cooper Koch, if he can get to the rim, finish with both hands, finish through contact, that would be a major step forward in this game.
1: What last thing for me, what time do you speculate we're going to see the Iowa State-Iowa Cyhawk football game? 6:30, 2:30, any idea? What's your guess as to when we're going to see Cyhawk at Kinnick this year?
4: Man, it'd be cool to have a night game for Cyhawk again, wouldn't it? Mm. Under the lights at Kinnick. It's been a while. Was the last one the punt where it was, muffed by a teammate tackling his that was the last
1: in
4: one.
1: Ames? Yeah.
0: The rain delay game.
4: So that would be really fun. But I'll be a company man. I'll say it's gonna be on CBS at 2:30.
1: Good stuff. All right, Elliot, thanks for popping on. We appreciate the contribution as always, and we'll talk to you in the weeks ahead. Thank you, Elliot Clough, HawkeyeInsider.com. Thanks, pal.
4: Yep, thanks, guys.
1: Yep, good to talk to you. As we speculate on Iowa, talk a little basketball, a little football with Elliot Clough. Good stuff out of Elliot. It's going to be fun. This McCollum era is off on the right foot, to say the very least, right?
0: People are in.
1: Yeah. I'm anxious to see the numbers, Trent. Do the women continue their sellout?
0: Right.
1: Their stronghold on the attendance? Or does that come at the expense of the men becoming more popular again?
0: We're still talking about a media market that's not very big.
1: Right.
0: And there's only so many entertainment dollars. Mm-hmm. Wrestling has their fan base.
1: Yep.
0: And they're selling out.
1: Yep.
0: Now you have women's basketball. Now people getting back into the men. Mm-hmm. And I told you that phenomenon of women's basketball and how my parents and their friends and how it wasn't like it was growing up when Iowa men's basketball was appointment viewing. It was women's basketball.
1: Yeah.
0: Well, now with the success, and I started to see it in March, they're starting to get back into it. Oh, yeah, this is fun.
1: Yeah.
0: This is enjoyable. There does feel like there is a peak for everybody.
1: I agree.
0: It's going to be very difficult for everybody to be able to sell out everything.
1: We'll take our final time out of hour number one. David Kaplan off to Chicago to kick off the second hour. Miller and Condon on the Iowa Sports Radio Network.
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1: Hi, Miller and Condon. Welcome back. Final couple of minutes, first hour of our program. David Kaplan kicks off hour two. Scott Agnes on the WNBA and the Fever. He'll play the Valks tomorrow night in that rematch. Real quick, 11 hours from now, where are we? About 11 hours, Mončilović will have told the world what he's going to do.
2: Mm-hmm.
1: It seems like if you wait till this long, you're come back to school. That's my guess. I don't know where he's going. I don't think it's Iowa State.
2: I don't think it's Iowa State either. I don't think it's Louisville. I don't think it's St. John's.
1: You think it's Kentucky?
2: I think it's Kentucky.
1: I hope it's not Arizona for Iowa State fans. Sake.
2: Yeah, when that one came up yesterday, when Goodman
1: tweeted that out. Right?
2: Yeah.
1: And of course, Clone fans attacked him because he's after clicks. That was their pushback. Nothing but clicks. He's obviously got. Look, he's as connected as there anybody is in the sport.
2: Yes.
1: Fair?
2: Yes.
1: I don't think that this. I hope this isn't going to happen.
2: He's also a rankateur.
1: Yeah.
2: He's not.
1: That's true.
2: He's not a strict
1: yep.
2: news guy like Matt Norlander.
1: Yep.
2: He likes to prod and poke.
1: Yeah. Yeah, that's true. He does.
2: So, to be fair on both sides,
1: mm-hmm.
2: he also has more of that element.
1: Yeah.
2: But I think it's Kentucky.
1: I just don't think he pulled it out of his you-know-what.
2: Right.
1: I also know where Jeff Goodman went to school, right? No, where did he go?
2: Arizona.
1: Did he?
2: Yes. And yet Arizona fans hate him.
1: And he lives in Charleston, South Carolina.
2: Is that where he is?
1: I think he does.
2: Yeah.
1: I hope it's not Arizona. It's not Iowa
2: State. That's solving the wound.
1: It would be. If you go to another Big 12 school, that mm-hmm. wouldn't. Like, it seemed pretty clear that the TJ and Milan had a conversation as soon as the year ended.
2: Yep.
1: And both seemingly were good with, we came this far, it's time to go different ways. I think he's going to Kentucky.
2: Yeah.
1: I don't think he's going to the NBA.
2: The St. John's one.
1: The money's there.
2: Yeah. Get him over the hump.
1: Uh-huh.
2: Talk about being a legend in New York.
1: Right.
2: That'd be pretty good.
1: What? Who's going to be better? And he'll have, essentially, if by the sounds of things, he'll have 2 years to play?
2: If we get the passage and the opportunity for the 5 for 5.
1: That's Ted Cruz and some other, and another politician are putting forward?
2: Yeah, Cantwell from Washington State, yeah.
1: Is that got a chance? I mean, there's some things in there that I like, Trent.
2: Yes, the Lane Kiffin rule is the best one.
1: I love it. I love it.
2: If you missed it, so this has been being worked on forever. They've come together. They still got to get the votes. We're a long ways away from that.
1: Uh-huh.
2: But they put in the Lane Kiffin rule where you can't leave your program until uh-huh. the season is over.
1: Right.
2: Perfect.
1: Love it. Love it. You get 5 years, one transfer.
2: If you transfer again, you got to sit out of here.
1: Got to sit out of here.
2: Like the old days.
1: But we'll see where it goes. We're going to go to Chicago when we come back. Cappy kicks off hour number two. Miller and Condon, Iowa Sports Radio Network.
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16: Hey, you know how the world's kind of in a real scary place right now with the horrible stories we hear about every week? I'm Robert Evans. I'm a journalist, and I cover the international fascist movement. And in 2019, July of that year, I decided to do something a little bit different. Instead of covering horror, I wanted to go look for hope. And I found it in a place you might find kind of unlikely, northeastern Syria. The region I visited is known as Rojava, and when the Western media covers it, they mostly just refer to these people as the Kurds. Since 2013, a loose alliance of revolutionaries over there have been fighting to not just drive back ISIS, but to establish something of a utopia, an egalitarian, feminist, eco-conscious community in a place that previously had known mostly war and terror. In the Women's War, I'll take you to this place, and I'll introduce you to the revolutionaries fighting to build it. Brave women who battle for equality with an AK-47, with a spade, and with a pen. Follow me as I travel to a land of war and hope, a place trapped on the edge of utopia and oblivion. I'm Robert Evans. 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
22: I'm Dan Patrick, and this is Above the Noise. Reaching a championship series in professional sports is difficult enough. Winning one, even harder. Some franchises wait decades just to make the playoffs. Others spend generations chasing a title that never comes. That's the part of what makes championships matter so much. The climb is supposed to be long and painful and unforgiving. Nobody seems to have explained that to the Vegas Golden Knights. From the moment the franchise entered the NHL, Vegas has operated like an organization completely uninterested in the typical expansion team timeline. In their very first season, the Golden Knights reached the Stanley Cup Final, something that felt impossible at the time. A few years later, they won the Cup, and here they are again, headed to a third Stanley Cup Final in just 9 seasons. Expansion teams are usually measured by slow growth. Vegas has skipped that part entirely. 9 years into existence, the Golden Knights are already building something that looks far closer to a dynasty than an expansion franchise. I'm Dan Patrick, and this is Above the Noise. 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
1: Hour number two, welcome back, Miller and Condon, Iowa Sports Radio Network. Taking you until 2 o'clock off the bench at that time. Lucas Sean, come in here, take you until 5. Let's head to Chicago. 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More about them coming up here. Cap, Trent, and Ken, thanks for coming on. How's your sanity, Cap? How are you handling this 10-game slide that the Cubs are currently in the midst of?
25: I mean, my sanity's good. I just tell the truth every day, and I'm sure it doesn't make people happy when I, you know, rip on the team and the management and the manager and marquee. Like, there's so much to unpack. Like, you know, I said on the radio this morning, I watched two stupid fundamental plays yesterday early in the game and immediately knew their head's not in it. Now, maybe it's they're pressing too tightly, maybe, but P'Kor Armstrong comes up throwing on a base hit, Connor Griffin trying to go first to third, and Pete has a really good arm.
1: Yeah,
25: Connor Griffin is fast.
1: Yep.
25: He not only airmails the cutoff man, he airmails third base.
1: Yep.
25: So now the guy that got the single is in scoring position because he goes into second. Now it's second and third, nobody out. And I went, what are we doing here? I mean, we got to be smart about this. And, of course, those two runs end up scoring on a hit by Brian Reynolds. They get another hit, and then they get a home run, and it's 5-0, and basically the game is over at that point. But in the second inning, Bregman hits a double off the wall. Ian Happ gets a double, and then a fly ball to right field. And if you can't guarantee me that you're going to make it to third, why are you tagging up at second, and you get gunned down? I mean, it wasn't like they challenged it and lost.
1: Right.
25: Yeah, he got thrown out. There was no challenge. You're out.
1: Yep.
25: And now instead of man at second and one out and a base hit is going to make it 5-2 and maybe give you a little life, you got two outs and nobody on, inning over basically, and the next guy made an out. Like, those are just stupid, dumb, idiotic, mental mistakes. Those are not physical. You could say the throw from PCA airmailing third, okay, that part of it's physical. The decision to make the throw and to miss the cutoff man, that is a stupid mental error, a bad baseball play. Ian Happ, that's just a dumb play.
1: Right.
25: Dumb.
1: Yep.
25: You don't do it. And does the manager do anything about it? No. Both guys, I'm sure, will be in the lineup tonight, A. B, does he say anything in the postgame? Nope. Does he air him out in the dugout? Nope. But yet I watch the mentor, Pat Murphy, his mentor, who he played for.
1: Yes.
25: I watched him last night after Uribe acts like a complete clown when he got the last out. And he said, I'm going to talk to him about it. That is ridiculous. That's not how we play. You think Craig Counsell would ever do that?
1: Nope.
25: No, we can't be afraid. We got to be afraid to ruffle feathers around here. Are you kidding me? I mean, what is going on here, man? The inmates running the asylum?
1: Yeah.
25: It's a beyond the pale. And then on Marquis, and I love Boog. I'm a friend of his. But I also am going to tell the truth. Jim Deshays, Taylor McGregor, love all those people. Whoever's making the decision that we would need to learn about Shota Imanaga's rice cooker that he bought on Amazon or the nacho thing in Texas. As a fan, I don't give a flying rip.
1: Yeah.
25: I want to know, why did the Brewers swing at the first pitch 14 of the first 16 batters against Imanaga? Why don't you give me something on that? Because that's talking baseball. Or why, when there's first and third and you're trying to stay in a game against Milwaukee and the guy on first tries to steal, why is Carson Kelly throwing through? And only because Dansby was able to be a wizard to keep the ball in the dirt from getting into the outfield to give him another run. Why are you throwing through? How about give me something on that? Talk freaking baseball. Sorry to go off on that.
1: No, listen, you're preaching to the choir, Cap, and I feel the same way. I mean, I watched the Mets broadcast, and Ron Darling's ripping Mendoza because he just lets these guys. I loved it. Absolutely did. You're not going to hear that on Marquee. You know what the story on Marquee was yesterday? Dansby Swanson changed his socks. He's not wearing the high socks. He's got the pants coming right down to the shoe tops. That's what I got out of Marquee. It drives me crazy that no one is willing to be critical when critical and when you need to be, when you've got a chance to do so, to go ahead and do it. And they don't. And it pisses me off.
25: Yeah, and here's the other thing. I got to listen to Elise Menaker, who I'm sure is a lovely person. I've never met her. This is not a criticism of her abilities. It's decision making.
1: No, she's good. I'm with you. Yep.
25: We got an update on Justin Steele. Good news on Justin Steele.
1: Yeah.
25: The doctor today cleared him to start strengthening his arm. No plan yet that he's getting back up on a mound. That's not good news.
1: No.
25: You need a starting pitcher like a starving man needs a sandwich. And you're telling me it's good news that a guy that's more than a year past his surgery, it's good news that you're going to let him strengthen his arm a little bit, but no plan yet to get him up on a mound. I don't need to hear that. Don't spin it for me. Tell me the freaking truth. Well, we got a report on Justin Steele. Maybe not as encouraging as we hoped, but maybe a step in the right direction. I don't need you to spoon feed me this nonsense.
0: Outside of Carson Kelly and Bregman, everybody's been awful hitting the ball for the better part of 2 weeks. You bring up a Contra. And I get it. His strikeout rate's huge. Is he going to turn into a great major league player? Who knows? But you have somebody that was at least hot. You bring him up there to sit on the bench.
1: Mm-hmm.
0: When you're struggling like this, that's the part. Ken and I go back and forth about managers. He loves to kill managers. There's only so many times I think you can say try harder. But that aside, you have a guy that was hot, that can swing the bat, and your whole team's not swinging it. It just is baffling to me that this guy can't get at bats when they're struggling up and down the lineup.
25: Yeah, I'm with you 100%. I said today, what is Kevin Alcantara here for? To sample the fare on the team charter and give us food reviews? Why did you bring him up? For what possible reason? I have to have Ian Happ back in the lineup. I got to have Saya. And then I listen to the manager say, well, you never know when your best players are going to break out of it, so you just keep running them out there. That's garbage. That is the mentality of a loser. No. How about doing something bold? When PCA does what he does, how about something super bold where you go, Pete, take the rest of the night off. And when somebody goes, why did you pull Pete in the first inning? After the first inning, I'm not saying to go Bobby Cox and go on the field. But at the end of the inning, you're done for the night.
1: Yeah.
25: We're not going to miss cutoff men anymore. And you'll remember it. And I'm going to tell the media exactly why. We don't do that stuff, and it drives me insane. That's not personally attacking somebody. Hey, Craig, first inning, PCA didn't come out for the second. Is he okay? He's fine. That was a message that we are done missing cutoff men, and making fundamental mistakes, period. We work on this stuff at spring training. I'm not going to tolerate it. We've lost 10 ball games in a row, and enough is enough. I'm putting my foot down. I would be leading the cheers from the top of the Sears Tower.
1: How are they going to work themselves out of this, Cap, knowing that Cabrera, I guess Boyd's making, apparently going to start on Sunday in his rehab. Cabrera's gone for a couple of weeks. Tyon's asked to stem the tide tonight. I mean, and with the ineptitude in the batter's box, how's this thing going to come to an end?
25: I wish I knew. I really, really mean that. I don't know how you get this thing back on track. I don't get it. I don't understand what they're doing. I don't. I mean, you bring Ramirez up. Okay, he got a couple of games. He had a hit in both games. Mm-hmm. And then we've got to play the veteran guys. I'd like a veteran to step up, and I mean say, enough's enough, ride me. Get me up in a big hit, in a big spot opportunity, and I'm going to deliver. Guess what? Find me a reliever that says, I'll take that guy. Put me in there right now. I'm going to shut this thing down. Jordan Wicks, you got your first opportunity of the season. What a great chance to go, wow, they got six shutout innings out of Jordan Wicks. Nope. First guy up. What did he walk him on? Four pitches?
1: Yeah.
25: I mean, are we kidding? God, it drives me insane.
1: Yeah. 5-0 at the end of one, and it got worse from there.
0: And
25: yep. Ball game over.
1: Yep.
0: Monday, I was telling Ken yesterday, I was watching Monday, I got into the game late, it was like the seventh inning, it's a one-run game, and just the non-competitive at-bats, the want, that's the part that you're just left scratching your head is, I get it, it's 162, it's a marathon of a season, but the non-competitive at-bats, Cap, I'm not a fan of the Cubs, but just watching them, that drove me crazy on Monday. How does that happen at the major league level? I know, you're going to get 600 at-bats, there's going to be some of those that just aren't, you're not completely there. That's the baffling part to me. When you're struggling like this, who is the leader? Who is the guy that you point to in that clubhouse?
25: Mm. Well, I mean, you paid Alex Bregman to be a leader.
1: Should have paid him last year.
25: What's that?
1: You should have paid him last year when the window was open. I think it's closed.
25: I don't know. I mean, it's hard for me to say the window's closed when 2 weeks ago, go back and pull it up, the MLB.com power ranking, they were the number one team in baseball. Mm-hmm. Number one. And 2 weeks later, the window's closed?
1: I think it was I think it was fool's gold to begin, Cap. I do.
25: I mean, it's hard for me to say it's fool's gold when you have four-fifths of your rotation on the injured list and you won two separate 10-game win streaks. Mm-hmm. You went 20-3 over a 23-game span. And now, who are you starting? Colin Ray? Mm-hmm. Colin Ray was brought here back here to be a spot starter and a long relief guy. I mean, it's just brutal. Right now to watch the Cubs is like a root canal.
1: Yeah, I mean, Milwaukee looks as though they're clearly the class of the division. I don't know if the Cardinals are sustainable. The Pirates are probably kind of like the Cubs and the Reds. They're all going to kind of spin their wheels. Somebody's going to win 84 and 85 games and look at the Brewers, maybe back in. But I just thought last year they had a chance with all of the injuries. And they overcame Steele last year. They had Cade Horton emerging last year. The pitching staff, the starting pitching staff, was held together by duct tape, and I just don't think it was sustainable, and it's starting to show. I hope it turns the corner. It's good for business here in the summertime when the Cubs are good, but man, they are bad right now. Is there an outcry for council must go? Are they at that point?
25: I wouldn't say that they're calling for Craig to be fired. There's some of that, but not like an overwhelming, like, oh my God, we got to fire this guy. But, you know, at what point does some type of a change have to happen? At some point. I mean, is it 15 games in a row? Is it 18 games in a row? I mean, you don't win tonight. Good luck tomorrow the way this offense is hitting. Mm-hmm. You got Paul Skeens.
1: Yeah.
25: So, and then you're going into
1: coming off a loss.
25: You don't think they want to make a point?
1: Uh-huh. Yeah, Sunday night
25: baseball.
1: Two of
25: those games, Saturday and Sunday, on national TV. Mm-hmm. So, good luck. Mm-hmm.
0: South side of town's been more fun, though not last night, even with Murakami hitting a home run to tie it and send it into extra innings. you know, I watched the last two games, as you know, Cappy. I'm a Twins fan. Seeing the White Sox for now, what would it be, I guess, 20 innings the last 2 days. Neither of these teams are very good. Mm-hmm. But the American League is so bad. Is there real hope for not just the White Sox, but the Twins and almost everybody else in this league that, hey, you can be a playoff team? That's how bad this league is.
25: I would agree with that. Both those teams should have legitimate playoff aspirations. You know, somebody said to me today, well, if the Cubs could trade for Joe Ryan right now, would you do it? Well, first of all, the price would be extreme.
0: Yep.
25: And if I dropped Joe Ryan, who was great last night until he gave up the Murakami homer, maybe he shouldn't have been in there at that point. I don't know. Okay, Joe Ryan every fifth day, great. Does that fix the Cubs' offense? Mm-hmm. It does not. So I wouldn't make that trade right now if I was the Cubs. If I was the Twins, I wouldn't make the trade.
2: I wouldn't either. You're in.
25: Because they legitimately could run Cleveland down, and they could absolutely win a wild card. And then, you know, the St. Louis Cardinals, I know that several years ago, they won 83 games and won the World Series. You're telling me that could never happen again? I'll tell you, you're wrong.
2: Mm-hmm. Did we maybe come into this year? I mean, Michael Busch had 34 home runs. That was never going to be duplicated. At least, I mean, not that he's a bad player. I like Michael Busch. I didn't think he was going to hit 34. Saya drove in over 100 runs. Were maybe our expectations a little over the top with this team, Cap?
25: I don't think so. Absolutely not. They won 92 games last year.
2: Mm-hmm.
25: They did. And why can't Michael Busch hit 34 home runs again? Michael Busch could do that. I think he's a really good player.
2: I like him.
25: But, oh, my God, to watch Seiya Suzuki last year hit 302, I believe, with men in scoring position. Guess what he's hitting right now?
2: What is he? One what?
25: 104.
2: Jesus.
25: 104.
2: Biosteros needs to be on the next plane to Des Moines. I'm sorry, it's just not working. Maybe get down here, build your confidence up. He had a phenomenal April. Looked like he was off to a terrific start. You know, a lot of folks up opening up their app and trying to find National League rookie. Maybe that was just me. but it's just not happening for Biosteros, Cap.
25: No, but I wouldn't say he looks overmatched. He's just, it is what it is. Everybody's in a slump. I don't know who you're replacing him with, but I would absolutely get Kevin Alcantara in the lineup tonight. I'm not sure Craig will. Let me give you a crazy stat. I tweeted this a little bit ago. The Chicago Cubs have not won a game since Sam Sionis, the owner of the Billy Goat Tavern and Grill, died May 15th.
2: And since White Sox Bryden PCA had at it out in right center at Guaranteed Rate Park.
0: That a lot Sunday. Of curses.
2: A lot of curses.
0: Speaking of curses,
25: yeah,
0: the Chicago Bears stadium situation, Cap. Fill us in. What do we got? 4 days left here on the session for the legislature. I saw Front Office Sports had a big article about the quote-unquote tax break that is going to go the Bears' way if all this passes. Just fill us in on the details here. We're trying to get this thing figured out, and another one that kind of makes your head hurt.
25: Yeah, I still can't believe they're going to end up in Hammond, Indiana. And again, this is not a shot at the people of Hammond, Indiana. That place is a dump. I mean, no. Build a stadium on a slag heap with oil refineries around it with toxic

0: No, they want the stadium.
1: They want it.
0: Oh, definitely want
1: okay.
0: it.
2: We'll
0: but
2: see.
0: Again, you've got Brandon Johnson, the least popular mayor in the history of the city, one of the least popular politicians in the history of the country. Brandon Johnson saying, I'd rather they go to Hammond than come to Arlington Heights because we could still get people that want to stay in the city and get some of the tax benefits of people spending money in Chicago. This guy drives me insane, and I'm not talking about politically because I don't live in the city. Whether I would vote for him or not is irrelevant. I wouldn't. But I just don't understand how the governor here and the politicians here let the teachers union and this ridiculously bad mayor get involved to the point where we're getting to the 11th hour here. You better figure this thing out.
2: Is McCaskey starting to lose faith in Kevin Warren, or have we already passed that?
0: See, I give Kevin a ton of credit for the way the Bears run their business now. You know, you've got, if you look at what the Bears were when Dan Quinn's coming in to interview and he's flying in the middle seat in the back row of a Southwest plane. I mean, really? We're going to bring him in the middle seat in coach.
2: C-58.
0: Dan Quinn. Yeah, where 31 other teams, either their owner owns a plane or they have a NetJets account. And we're buying coach seats? What are we doing here? And they've moved past that now. They have the charter account, and they do things first class. And when Ben Johnson said, I'll take the Bears job, but it's going to cost you $13 million a year, and I'm bringing Dennis Allen as my defensive coordinator, and that's another $5 million a year, and I want Dan Rauscher to be the offensive line coach, and that's north of $1 million, and I want this guy, and I want that guy. Guess what? Kevin got it done. So the way they do their business, I give a lot of credit to Kevin Warren. But he was also brought here to build the stadium, and what are we, north of 3 years into it, it doesn't appear like we're much closer. So that he also has to have on his ledger.
1: OTAs for the Bears coming up. What is maybe the biggest question that you have, the thing that you're looking to find out when OTAs get started?
0: The biggest thing I want to see is how Caleb looks in terms of control of the offense. We just had Tyson Bajan here in our recap studio, and you can find it on our social media on Instagram. And he literally said to a question, what's the most impressive thing you've seen about Caleb over the last 12 months? I thought he was going to say, well, the throw against the Rams or all
2: that
0: the comebacks
2: unreal.
0: Or, you know, the throw to John A. Walker off his back foot or finding DJ or whatever it was. He said, oh, by far the last 30 days. I looked at him. He said, oh, yeah, that guy is in such great control of the building. He is challenging guys in the weight room. His leadership is off the chain, how good it is. He said, so yeah, the last month I've seen a different guy. I think that's super cool.
2: David Kaplan talking Chicago sports each and every week with the Centurion Stone of Iowa sponsors. Cap, have a great week, pal. Appreciate it.
0: Have a great day, boys. Go Cubs.
2: See you later. We shall see as they try and stem the tide at 10. 125, Centurion Stone of Iowa sponsors Cappy in his weekly segment, CenturionStoneOfIowa.com. 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

0: with you until about 5 minutes or so before 2 o'clock. Turn things over at that time. Off the bench comes Sean and Lucas. They will take you until 5 o'clock. Scott Agnes coming up momentarily. He covers the Fever, covers the WNBA at Fieldhouse Files, at Fieldhouse Files for Scott Agnew, Scott Agnes, and he joins the program. Scott, Trent, and Ken, thanks for coming on. Appreciate it. How are you?
1: Doing well. All good here in Indy, coming off the Indianapolis 500, where Caitlin Clark played a small role while also attending her first time there at the track.
0: So for people that have it on their bucket list, and we'll get into the W in just a second, but you're right, with the calendar, we just saw it was an unbelievable finish. I felt terrible for the dude that got beat right at the wire. But what's the city like the week leading up to it? When does it start to really take a hold? And obviously, the tens of thousands of people that make their way to that event, it's just got to be nuts.
1: We don't have an official count, but they put the number around 350,000.
0: That's wild.
1: So it is major. Think Super Bowl. I think four times a Super Bowl.
0: Right.
1: It's the largest single sporting event in the world. So here, and I'll admit my bias. I'm from Central Indiana, so I grew up going to the race. I've covered it the last 15 years. If you love the Wimbledon, if you love the Masters, and all those with great pageantry, oh, believe me, you'll love all of this. And then you mentioned the closest finish in race history, the most passes for the lead in race history, and this is the 110th running. So the part that Caitlin and I can highlight that is arguably the best, it's the pre-race ceremonies where there's regular items year after year that go on leading up to the spectacle. And one of the other things that makes it different, unique, whatever, is there's fans, there's media, there's people surrounding the cars like 5 minutes before they start their engines. Like, can you imagine going to the NBA Finals here coming up or whatever?
0: Yeah.
1: And, and Shai Gilgeous-Alexander's drinking a Gatorade and getting ready for the game, and you're just in the room. Like, no, of course not. And so these guys are going over 240 miles per hour. There's almost 350,000 people there, and it really gets started 2 weeks ahead of time. So right around May 15th now, it used to be a full month, but they condensed it to – the last 2 weeks, and you see flags everywhere. It's a significant community event here in town and across the state.
0: So one more on this. I know that being to the Kentucky Derby, if you're there Thursday, you have to rent your room. It's like a 3-night minimum, right? Thursday, Friday, Saturday. Is that the same in Indianapolis? Are they gouging you like that? Hotels that way?
1: Oh, I'm sure they are. Obviously, I've never looked.
0: Sure.
1: I live here. But yeah, absolutely. There's definitely some minimums. They're sold out. And people are staying all over, too. And get this. This will add some context. The race, green flag at 12:45 Eastern time, guys. I arrived at the media outside parking lot at 5:45 a.m. It was already filled. Media lot filled. They were sending me to an alternative parking lot. And it wasn't even 6 a.m., more than 6 hours before the race starts, because it is all-day festivities. Normally, the race is blacked out in town. The last 2 years, that's been a tradition that none of us have really liked, although it's created different things. So, for example, how I grew up is you'd go to the race and then come home, grab a pizza, and watch it then on TV as it airs, re-airs at, 7 o'clock in prime time. But now that when it's entirely sold out, the grandstands at least, you can fill the infield as much as you want.
0: Right.
1: It's 2.5 miles. As long as that's sold out, they do agree to lift the local blackout. I hope that's the one antedated tradition that I hope is discontinued.
2: Definitely on my bucket list. And remember, my dad, my uncles, grandpa, they all went out there and talked about just not just the race, but the party that goes along with it. And it definitely sounds like a fun time out there in Indy. Well, it's been an interesting week for the Fever with this week off. It's early in the season. Did it come at a good time? Caitlin was dealing with the back injury, got slapped on the wrist, the Fever did, with the injury report and her not showing up until later on.
0: 90 minutes before tip.
2: Yes, absolutely. Just overall, this week off, good thing for the squad?
1: It was, mostly because they did just had a condensed schedule. 5 games, 10 days. That included a one-off bizarre trip all the way out to Los Angeles and back, which anyone that knows, like, you're trying to reset for a couple of days. No, they had a game after one day of travel. Like, they arrived back at 7 a.m. that night and certain things like that, and they played a couple really good teams at the front end, a couple of the bottom more teams in the back end. But, yeah, for them to have 5 days between games at any time is appreciated because it is so rare. But I think it was an ideal time because they had gotten a couple weeks of games under their belt. They had gotten most of their players back and healthy after several players were limited in training camp. And so now you're starting to see, I think, the team take off. You're seeing the offense they're wanting. The defense has improved. While about a little more than half the roster was returning from last season, still a lot of newcomers. And so it's going to take time. And so I think this combination of rest and three practice days, including today out in San Francisco, will set them up nicely now to resume again tomorrow at Golden State.
0: Is Caitlin 100%, you know, obviously the groin last year and the back this year, is she close to 100% or is she fine? What would you say, watching her, when you go back to a rookie season, what you saw of her last year and then so far this year, is she 100%, do you think, Scott?
1: Yeah, so last year, the trouble was so many different things, starting from the second day of training camp. I remember her being a little bit limited with a leg issue, and it was the ankle injury that I reported that kind of kept her out the final couple of months, an injury that occurred while trying to ramp up from that groin injury. She said in December at USA basketball training camp held at Duke that she was 100% physically, no limitations, could do whatever. But what she's admitted here in the last month or two, really starting with when they played in that qualifying tournament, is she's feeling nerves and questioning herself, and there's some mental challenges. Like, she's a player, admittedly, doesn't get nervous before games. She's a player that doesn't listen to music before games. She doesn't need a pump up. She's ready to go. All those different things that most people, including myself, love to do, she does not. It's her sanctuary. But I think she's at the point after last season where she is probably an overthinker and hyper aware of every little thing that she might be feeling, even if some of it's natural or whatever. And so I think a lot of what the back becomes is her wondering if it is something or is it not, or is it natural, or is it just a hard fall, all those different things. So I think that from physically, I think she'd tell you she's 100%, but 100% back, no, not quite yet.
2: Aaliyah Boston's added a little bit more to her game this season. You see the range. She's been able to shoot a little bit, but feels like more comfortable out there. The passing, I think, has come a long ways from her. When you talk about still more upside, is there still another tier that Aaliyah Boston can get to?
1: Absolutely. Yeah, I think so. And Caitlin, too. I mean, she's just 24. I think sometimes because she's been in all our TVs the last 5 years and is one of the best players already in the league, people forget she was top five in MVP voting her rookie year, which is incredible for any type of player to do, no matter the league. And with Aaliyah Boston in particular, I think she prepared herself better than any season before because she knew exactly what to expect with Stephanie White coming into her second year with this coaching staff, paired alongside with Caitlin. She got in incredible shape, I believe, down at Unrivaled. Had a really good performance down there until she was dealing with a minor knee injury that kept her out of the championship and semifinals down there. But I think her touch, her ability to finish, and then for her, the number one thing, believe it or not, Stephanie White preseason when asked about, you know, what do you want to see from Boston? We know mostly what she can do. What she said is, I want her to take more threes. And so I think what we're seeing her is just doing what the coaches tell her. And so when the opportunity is there, she's got to fire away. And there's been some ups and downs, right? Last game, she had a nasty air ball, but she's also made it at a reasonable clip. And the data will tell them that making threes at a good clip is better than, you know, those mid-range shots. And so the other thing is they can play her as a hub. Certainly want to play some pick and roll with Caitlin, which is nearly unstoppable because it's pick your poison there. Either you leave Boston cutting to the basket or Caitlin wide open for a logo three. So those are the challenges they can establish. And then you got Sophie Cunningham on a wing. Kelsey Mitchell's good for 20 points per game. And then you string that into getting stops, and that's where this team's most deadly.
0: Lexi Hull doing her job doing that, getting stops, playing her defensive role. So I want to ask you this, Scott, because you're there, and I hear a lot of the Caitlin defenders, and I'm one of them, but I'm not national, obviously. Some of the national media truly believes that that Indiana is doing all they can to run Caitlin out of town. And when she gets her opportunity, she's going to leave the Fever and sign somewhere else. Is that palpable from where you sit? Can you feel that there's a chance that Caitlin doesn't remain a member of the Fever once she gets that opportunity? Or is that just national media trying to, you know, get involved when they shouldn't be putting their nose into that business?
1: I think that's among the wild conspiracy theorists that have come out there, including some that have said Caitlin was suspended for the last game. No, she was not. She has a great relationship with Stephanie White. Those around them think they are twins in how they react and their sarcasm and their sassiness and their how they command a room in all these different ways. No, one of the biggest issues I've felt on this beat more than anything is the wild theories and things that just have no legs to them whatsoever. But it really seems to grab conversation, and then people talk about it, and then it becomes a nasty game of telephone. But I do not feel that whatsoever.
2: The league as a whole, Fever, good start, 4-2. Mm-hmm. But the WNBA, for the better part of, basically the 25 years of existence, feels like there's maybe a couple of teams in this top tier and then everybody else. Is this league more open this year? Are there a bigger swath of teams that can ultimately win a championship? Is this as open as it's been recently?
1: Yeah, that's a good point, because I think that's an example of the way in which this league has evolved for the better, because you're exactly right. I mean, up until probably 3 or 4 years ago, it was a 2 or 3 team league, right? Mm-hmm. Like, you kind of knew what were the three teams that were being contention. And worse than that, you knew the 5 that had no chance that were just going along. And until Caitlin and Aaliyah Boston too got here, the Fever were very much in that. They'd win 5 games, 6 games. They were playing in front of 1,000 fans or 1,500 fans. Caitlin always loves to recall the story of when she first got here. Before she got here, there was 1 concession stand open, right? Like, and there must be 40 of them now. Jeez. Like, there just wasn't a demand. So I think the tide has risen at all these different levels, to the point where there is great competitive balance here. I mean, there's really like 1 or 2 teams you don't think highly of right now, Connecticut, but obviously they're transitioning to Houston next season. But at the top, I think, yeah, it's really good. There's about 4 or 5 teams you feel really good about. And anybody, we've also seen a lot of upsets here in the early going. So I think that speaks to the evolution of this league and more players going in different places as well.
0: So let's fast forward to tomorrow night. We'll get the rematch. It got a little testy at the end of it, and then subsequent to that, continue to ratchet up on Tiffany's part, Tiffany Hayes. So what do we expect tomorrow night? Do you expect more of this? Will it be a physical game between those two? I mean, I think Caitlin thrives on that. I don't think that Hayes was too happy about being the brunt of that, and the reason seemingly Caitlin went off. What do you expect tomorrow night between the Valkyries and the Fever? Is this going to be a nasty game and something that appointment TV?
1: Yeah, I would expect more of the same. These two are competitive groups, and I saw for the most part it was just competitors out there playing hard, wanting to get the best of one another. Yeah, it got a little chippy, a little edgy, and to some extent you like that. It means they care. If they want to win the game. It's if there is a line crossed, right? Like, I think we saw at halftime, Clark took exception to whatever, I think it was an elbow thrown her way or something on a rebound, I remember, and she said, don't do that. We don't need that, or don't do that. Outside of those, I mean, that is good. It takes me back to the old days of the Fever Detroit Shock days, where they didn't really like each other. They respected the hell out of each other, and you knew every game was going to be a physical battle. Now, one of the biggest takeaways to me here, guys, over the first couple of weeks has been the way in which the game is officiated, and that's something
0: is it better?
1: They're trying to improve upon. I think that it's making steady progress. I do, in that they're allowing more freedom of movement, something they did not in years past. And if you do that, the better players are going to have better performances, and it certainly helped Caitlin because it allows her to drive to the basket and get rewarded for that. She'd go to the free throw line, is perfect at the free throw line, which is remarkable, but also not surprising. Mm-hmm. And so it's a matter of striking the right balance between setting the tone and enforcing the rules and calling it consistently, while also embracing some of the physicality in these competitive battles that make these players great pros.
0: Yeah, I watched Sophie Cunningham and Caitlin. Caitlin was praising the officiating, and Sophie was
1: coming. That's why, yeah.
0: That was awesome. Scott Agnes at Fieldhouse Files. Scott, thanks for doing what you do for Trent and I here, and popping on occasion when we get caught up in the WNBA. Fun league to be covering. Good stuff, Scott Agnes. Thank you, man. I appreciate it. We'll talk to you down the road.
1: You're welcome. That sounds great. Thanks, guys.
0: Thank you. Scott Agnes, as we check in on the Fever and the WNBA. You watching much of it?
2: Not much.
0: Fever?
2: Yeah, that's about it.
0: Me too.
2: Once things slow down, though, once mm-hmm. we get past the NBA and the NHL.
0: The winter sports have crowned their champs.
2: And the Twins are staying.
0: They're a playoff team.
2: A playoff team. And that means that, yes, more TV time is being dedicated. They're not good.
0: Neither are the White Sox.
2: No, Sean tries to... He's one of those fans that tries to kid themselves. Like, you can still be a fan of your team and actually look at things realistically.
0: Right. But I hope it continues at least for a few more weeks.
2: Oh, absolutely.
0: You know, get some hope.
2: Get to July, get to August.
0: Yeah.
2: Get to football season.
0: There you go. Those are the magic words.
2: Yes.
0: Football season. Trent's plays of the day. They're next. Another winning day yesterday. 4-2. Let's see what his props are this afternoon. Into this evening's games. Miller and Condon, Iowa Sports Radio Network.
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0: Hi, Miller and Condon. Welcome back. Final couple of minutes of our program. Off the Bench coming up from 2 until 5. Guessing the boys will have some fun with the college football TV kickoff times.
2: You're so sad.
0: I am pissed off, yes. You know how much I love schedules.
2: I know you do.
0: It's my last year.
2: Couldn't they just release it at 10 a.m. like they have?
0: And just a Cy-Hawk game. I mean, the other ones are okay. Yes, but
2: yeah.
0: What time Cy-Hawk kick? And I love it. You know how I feel about this game. I hope you're right. I hope it's a night game. I hope it's a night game. I hope this game is played every single year.
2: You going to come in and do a segment Cy-Hawk week?
0: Well, I don't know. Maybe. I do love the game, TC.
2: I know you do.
0: You know how I do feel about it.
2: You're a big proponent.
0: I am. 6:30 NBC. Let's go with it. Let's go with it.
2: Lock it in.
0: Lock it in. What are we going to lock in as far as your picks? 4-2, you said yesterday. That was your finishing total. Your props were good. No basketball tonight. One NHL game. A lot of day baseball today. What are you going to bet?
2: So we got two picks in individual games. Of course, the best price comes at Circa.
0: Mm-hmm.
2: I'm going to take the Reds plus 105 against the Mets.
0: Boy, the Mets. What a disaster. Yes.
2: And Abbott's on the mound, who's okay for the Reds. I like him.
0: Yeah, I do too.
2: Yeah, he's good.
0: Yeah, Andrew Abbott, yep.
2: And I'm taking the Canadiens, plus 128. Now, the big books out there, plus 115.
0: Jeez.
2: Plus 128. Again, why you need to download the Circa Sports
0: app. To tie the series at 2 apiece.
2: And then we jump over to our friends with Unjuiced, unjuiced.bet. And I got four props that jumped off the page to me here today.
0: Any hockey props?
2: No hockey props. Uh-huh. They do have them.
0: They do?
2: But I did not jump aboard on that. I'm going to start Christopher Sanchez over 6.5 strikeouts. That will be coming up this afternoon at 3:10. Sabali, who is one of the big acquisitions for New York in the WNBA, she has been inconsistent in her first couple of games, over 13.5 points. I think she puts it together tonight. Aaron Judge over 1.5 total bases, and we're going back to the well again with Yordan Alvarez over 1.5 bases. So,
0: and he had 8 yesterday?
2: He had 8 yesterday, yes. Probably will come down from that total, but just need to get 2, and we'll hit that one. Sanchez over strikeouts, Sabali over points, and over total bases for Judge and Alvarez. 30% off right now. Use the code KXNO at unjuiced.bet if you are interested in hitting these player props that have been very good to me recently.
0: Yeah, they have. No doubt. They've been carrying you. Well, your gameplay hasn't been bad of late.
2: Been okay.
0: Means. Yeah.
2: Decent for me.
0: the way you were going, yeah.
2: Some days are better than others, and that's okay.
0: Sure it is.
2: This is fun.
0: What about your Twins? They play, they're a night game, aren't they?
2: Yes, they're this evening, yes.
0: 6:40. I know nothing about your starting pitcher.
2: Connor Prelip, he's like their young arm. This is the guy that's been talked about the last 2-3 years.
0: Okay.
2: This has been their
0: They've
2: big
0: been
2: prospect.
0: Waiting for him?
2: Yeah, and he's been okay.
0: All right.
2: Pretty good.
0: We will
2: take a gander, see what you think of them.
0: I will. I'll talk before the hockey game starts, because that's where I'll be at 7 o'clock. That's going to do it for us. Appreciate you being with us. Coming up next, off the bench, Lucas and Sean take you until 5 o'clock. We're Miller and Condon. Trent and I talk sports with you Monday through Friday, noon to two on the Iowa Sports Radio Network.
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22: What's happening, fellow sports fans? It's Andy West. Let's look back on this day in sports history, May 27th. We'll start off today in 1968, where baseball's National League announces two new franchises. The cities would be San Diego and Montreal. The Padres and Expos would begin play in 1969. The Padres still play in San Diego, but Montreal moved to Washington, D.C. to become the Nationals in 2004. Today in 1981, Julius Erving of the Philadelphia 76ers was named the NBA's Most Valuable Player, making him the only player to win MVP honors in both the NBA and the ABA. And jumping way ahead, today in 2015, the Golden State Warriors beat the Houston Rockets 104-90 to advance to the NBA Finals for the first time since 1975. Led by MVP Steph Curry, the Warriors would go on to win the title in six games over the Cavaliers in the finals.
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35: 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Here is what is coming up on the show today. We'll get to our quick hit here shortly. 2:30, Ben Hutchins, Quad City Times, will join us. 2:45, our Van Wall Equipment Play of the Day. 3 o'clock, we will go on the clock. 3:30, David Eicholt from 24/7 Sports will join us. 3:45, we will face face off at 4 o'clock. Favorite Position Wednesday brought to you by Vero Health. We'll give the topic later on in the show. At 4:45, What's in Lucas's Notebook? Brought to you by Unjuiced and my power play, because it won last night. So it'll continue to be mine. And I look forward to giving my puck picks here. I am the I'm the puck head on the show. Lucas, happy Wednesday, sir. That a boy. Good start.
0: You went to me right after I was ready to cough. Come on. I needed to let one out there. Hey, Sean, how's it going? It is a beautiful day outside.
35: Absolutely stunning day here in the beautiful state of Iowa.
0: It is 85 degrees.
35: Feels like it. Feels a little hotter.
0: Why does it feel a little hot?
35: I don't know.
0: What does it feel? Okay, go to Connor. Go to Connor.
35: Hi, Connor. How are you?
0: Fantastic. Give me 30. Go to Connor.
35: I know. Puck last night. My power play with the Knights money line. I mean, we're getting tweets in about it already. Michael says Sean knows Puck. Say it with me, Connor. Go Knights. Go.
2: I won't say that.
35: I wasn't openly cheering for the Knights. Yeah. I just happened
2: to want to pick.
35: I panic picked him yesterday because I wasn't aware that it was my power play. It was strategic out of your part. You tried to get me to slip up. Unfortunately, I picked right, and now it rolls with me now through the rest of the Eastern Conference Finals because the Knights swept the Avs.
2: I just wanted to get in your head a little bit because you've been playing a bunch of reindeer games against me and Lucas downstairs.
35: Not necessarily.
0: Thank you, Connor.
35: You two are out of control.
0: I actually didn't do anything today.
35: That's not true.
0: What did I do? I threw an avocado at his face.
2: To be fair, it was a stuffed avocado.
0: People don't need to know that.
35: It was not a real avocado. That would have been a problem.
0: That would have been a rock.
35: It would have been a real problem.
2: High noon cans that get you sent to HR. Where do avocados fall?
35: I mean, they're up there. They're up there. But I got to, I know Puck. So Sean's power play coming up with What's in Lucas's Notebook at 4:45. Lucas and I, we saw each other earlier today at Vero, and I decided to capture the moment because Lucas hates when we see each other. And of course, I sit down right next to him. I'm going to go to the comments here because I put it on Twitter and Facebook. And the comments, there's a lot of them. We're big in the Facebook community. From Stephanie, hope he's more friendly this time. Go Knicks. Nathan, we'll hear about this at 2 o'clock, everybody. Brian, LMFAO, love this, cannot wait for 2 p.m.
0: Did you have to hesitate to think about does LMFAO mean?
35: No, I knew what it meant. Kevin says, not even wearing bench mob gear, such a disappointment. Nathan says, who will bring it up first, Sean or Lucas?
0: That was not even a question.
35: Travis says, looks nervous. Is he getting implants? Scott says, I always thought that Lucas was much taller.
0: I'm sitting down.
2: That's the best.
0: Where are these comments? Where are these comments?
35: Facebook.
0: Oh, okay.
35: We're big in the Facebook community.
0: I've only seen one. It was from Cyclone Kathy. She called me a hater. I am a hater.
35: I mean, you are.
0: I see Sean at Vero. I'm a hater.
2: You had a little resting Jimmy Rogers face there.
0: Okay, so I saw Sean at Vero this morning.
35: Why don't you act like we know each other there?
0: Because I woke up half hour before, crawled into my car, scraped some clothes on, and went to Vero.
35: And I stuck a phone in front of you like, here, I'm taking your picture.
0: I was up until 2 in the morning last night.
35: Doing what?
0: TV.
35: The Knicks weren't playing. What are you doing?
0: TV show. My TV show.
35: Oh, Potter.
0: No. Oh. The TV show that I'm on.
35: Oh, the you're
0: prepping for it.
35: Okay.
0: I was prepping for the show.
2: That definitely came off like you were watching a TV show.
35: Right? That's how I
2: took
35: it. And
2: wouldn't tell us what the title was.
35: No, the TV show. I'm like, oh, what were you watching?
2: You know, I like to watch Sex and the City every Tuesday night.
0: Don't joke about Sex and the City.
35: It's an interesting show, that show.
0: Those four girls, you know, they're all...
2: There's four characters?
0: There's four, yes.
35: Do you have a least favorite on that show?
0: The main character, whatever her face is.
35: Sarah Jessica Parker?
0: Yeah, what's her face?
35: Is that Miranda?
0: No, Miranda's the redhead. Miranda's the redhead?
35: Samantha's the one that has sex with everybody.
0: Okay, that's the one. Yeah, she's a Scarlet Woman.
35: It's 2 o'clock. We're not worried about the kids yet.
0: Charlotte is the fun one. Well, she's the one who's all about marriage and stuff and all about babies.
35: And we can't remember the main character.
0: I can't remember them. Sarah Jessica Parker.
35: Yeah. Oh, Kaylee's really mad right now.
0: Her guy is big. The Russian at the end. Aiden. I can remember all of her guys, but I can't remember her name.
35: Big, yeah. Shows up always at the weird times, too.
0: He shows up at the worst times.
35: Like, that's the point of the character, I guess.
0: Yeah, Connor, there's four girls who are the main characters, and I like to think of the fifth character as New York City. That's a quote from Brooklyn Nine-Nine.
2: Poetic.
0: I'm sorry.
2: Oh, okay. Okay, I got you.
35: Jack Smelling Salt says, why sit next to him, Sean? You should have grabbed the seat out in front of him with more leg room.
0: Hey, okay, it's true. I'll say this, and then we do have to move on because Bussy is listening.
35: We have breaking news to get to.
0: I did stand up today and let an older woman have my chair after you left.
35: That's very nice of you, Lucas.
0: Yeah, pat myself on the
35: back. It was a packed house. It was a revolving door of helping people.
0: Yes.
35: We'll be there tomorrow.
0: I hate seeing you there. I rescheduled my appointment tomorrow.
35: I'm 1 o'clock tomorrow.
0: I'm 1:30. Connor, we're doing the show out there at 2 o'clock.
35: Yeah, we're out there tomorrow, so that's
2: okay,
35: why.
2: Okay, okay.
0: I was like, I'm not taking two trips.
2: I just two and two'd it in my head.
35: I told Dr. Fitzsimmons, I was like, I moved my appointment to 1. He goes, smart man.
2: That would be.
35: I got called a smart man.
2: That would be some stuff you guys would do is just move your appointments for a random day to try and avoid one another.
35: Spiteful. I mean,
0: I am not seeing Sean.
35: I would hope we wouldn't do it that late, seeing that our show is at 2 if we're not.
2: Oh, I wasn't thinking. Okay,
0: let's
2: go.
0: Let's get to the fun stuff here.
35: All right, Lucas, I'll let you ride with this.
0: So everybody knows my experience with Bussy leaving his window open because he and I sit at the same computer. And before the stories of the past is that while Matt Campbell, the rumors of him leaving Iowa State to go to Penn State were rampant, Bussy left his Twitter open and I typed out the tweet. Per sources, Matt Campbell is headed to Penn State.
35: Hours before it became official.
0: Yes, I could have changed Alec Bussy's entire career.
35: He wouldn't be here anymore. He would be doing some national thing.
0: You know, somebody else probably would have somebody else on the beat would have tried to jump on Bussy and be like, my sources are saying this hasn't happened yet. It always seems to happen. But,
35: you know, we love a good source off.
0: We love a source off. We love doing the he said, she said. So Bussy didn't leave his Twitter open today. He left something else open.
35: This one's funny.
0: Bussy might get mad at us for this one.
35: I don't care. Fair game here.
0: Wait, I'm not going to read the whole thing. Like that's his thing. But Bussy's getting married on Friday.
35: Which is why we're missing the show.
0: Mm-hmm. He left his wedding speech, his notes open on the computer. Not his vows. Don't worry. I don't know what they're doing for vows. But
35: we would have read that.
0: We're not talking about the vows on the air.
35: I would have read it on the air. You leave it open.
0: You're
35: it's
0: such
35: fair
0: a
35: game.
0: Jerk.
35: No, we wouldn't have done that.
0: Good. That's a good clarification. Can't be that bad of a person.
35: No, I'm kidding.
0: Bad enough that we're talking about Bussy's thank you speech to all of the guests who attend the wedding. So Bussy has it broken down in the most Bussy way possible. He's got to have his different categories.
35: It's
0: right?
35: A 24/7 article. VIP subscription only. CycloneAlert.com.
2: Is there a little dollar sign that you got to click, please read more, log in?
35: Yes. They're doing a special.
0: You could read. I can read the first paragraph.
35: 50% off right now.
0: I can read the first paragraph, and then the second paragraph is blurred out, and then the third one and fourth one beyond are just blocked. I need to have a subscription to 24/7 sports if I want to read the rest of this speech.
35: It's how Bussy makes a living, so we shouldn't really mock it that much.
0: Okay.
35: Sign up today.
0: But so Bussy has a category in here of different people that he wants to thank, and one of these subcategories is our friends. Sean, couldn't help but notice when we read through it, you and I weren't mentioned in there.
35: We were not mentioned, unfortunately.
0: I don't know why.
35: I think personally, we are giving up a lot. By going to this wedding.
0: Are we now?
35: We completely abandoned a show and we're putting it in the hands of Chuck Reed, the voice of Drake Football, and Connor Ferguson.
0: And friends. Whatever we don't, Chuck does.
35: We don't know. Chuck did ask for a rundown. He just wants to see how we lay this bad boy out.
0: Well, that's fine. But so, Bussy's speech. I added a line in there.
35: I think it's a great one, too.
0: Here's the line that I added in there. Thank you to Sean and Lucas for missing their show so they could be here with us today. It's that kind of leadership that I hope to bring to our marriage. Call letters first.
35: Boom. Simple, sweet, but also personal.
0: Also the opposite because we're not putting the call letters first.
35: No, we actually were like...
2: I'm the only one here doing it.
35: Yeah, Connor, you carry the call letters on Friday.
2: That's right.
35: You and Chuck Reed.
2: The call letters and the G5 flag.
0: What if we hadn't told Bussy that this was in here? Do you think Bussy would have read it on Friday?
35: Ooh, no. He's proofreading like this thing 10 times.
0: It's a simple thank you speech to guests. It's not his vows.
35: Frankly, now, that we know that this has been put in there. If it's not in there on Friday,
0: you're correct.
35: I mean, now
2: it's even worse.
35: I think this is a terrible look on him if he does not read that line.
0: That makes it seem personal.
35: That means like you guys weren't like we didn't feel good enough to be in the speech, and then we purposely put ourselves in the speech, and now you've removed us from the speech. So like, what are we to you? At that point.
0: He said we could read the entire speech on the air if we wanted
35: read
0: to.
35: Read the whole thing.
0: I'm not reading the whole thing. Okay. You want me to read the whole thing?
35: Yeah. Let's critique the speech.
0: Sure. Okay.
35: That's what our listeners want here at 2 o'clock on a Wednesday.
2: There's like 70 people out there going, read it right now.
0: Hey, yeah. Heather made you read your speech when you hosted the Grand U Victor Awards for the first time.
35: Yeah, and that...
0: Sean's not a speech writer.
35: I'm not a speech writer. I'm more of a freestyle guy. I work better off.
0: AKA, Sean doesn't want to do any of the prep work.
35: I just kind of want to show up.
2: I mean, if you're the guy up there reading off a piece of paper, you're already bad. And if you started off with like, I want to keep this short, and then your speech is 45 minutes long, it kind of loses. Like
35: the whole, like, for real quick, what I ended up having, it, who am I? Right? Like, it was like, who am I and what am I doing here?
0: You're talking about the Victor Awards.
2: Yeah,
0: not your wedding.
2: Not my wedding. No. Should have started your speech off like that.
35: I'd like to welcome everybody. Thank you all for coming today. My name is Sean Roberts. I am marrying, we just got married, Kaylee Roberts over here.
0: It's like how every best man or maid of honor starts their speech. They always go, for those who do not know, I'm Lucas, the best man. But you're doing that yourself like as the groom.
35: Yeah, it's like, welcome everybody. Thank you for coming here. Enjoy the meal. Costs a lot of money.
0: Do you want me to read the speech?
35: You don't have to. What do you think? Connor, you're the medium voice.
2: Oh,
35: here.
2: Don't put this on me. This is too heavy for my shoulders.
0: You know what? We'll leave it up to the listeners. People call in, tweet in. We'll move on. We'll get to our quick hit.
2: We got space. We have a packed show.
0: We'll know.
2: Today.
35: We do have a packed show.
0: We'll know. But by the end of the segment, we have to have had at least three. We need three yeses.
2: I typically err on the side of we can deal with the repercussions later. Let's just do it.
35: We'll leave it up to the listeners.
0: Whatever happens, whatever we get three of first, three yeses or three nos.
35: There it is.
0: Call in 515-284-5966, or you can tweet at us at Off the Bench KXNO. It takes three yeses or three nos for us to read or not read the speech. All right, let's move on to our quick hit here. Because Sean, at 2 o'clock 15 minutes ago, we officially got the kickoff times for the first 3 weeks of the season. You excited? This is off-season material. This is what we grasp.
35: I'm excited for one.
0: Sayhawk.
35: Yeah, like that's what I'm excited for. So, Lucas, go ahead and give out our kick time.
0: What do you want, Iowa or Iowa State first?
35: Let's go with the team that won last year. Let's go with Iowa State.
0: All right, so Iowa State, their first game of the season against SEMO. That game is at noon, and it's being broadcasted on ESPN+. That sucks.
2: The plus.
0: That really sucks.
2: Everybody's got the plus.
0: First game of the Jimmy Rogers era, and it's on ESPN+.
35: Well, you got to.
2: What do you think Iowa State SEMO was going to get?
35: You got to rebuild here. This is a rebuilding process.
2: The first game of every season is on ESPN+.
0: I was hoping for a little ESPNU.
2: Last year was the first year they were on TV for the first game of the season.
35: ESPNU would have been nice. I understand the ESPN+ move, unfortunately.
0: Oh, I completely understand it, and I'm actually really not surprised by it. I'm just saying that it sucks.
35: Yeah, you gotta get the streaming service here.
0: Gross. Ugh. ESPN football.
35: Live games.
0: College football and basketball, to me, is the only time when you need ESPN Plus anymore, though. That's all you need it for. What are you giggling at?
35: Connor tweeted at the show. Yes.
0: Connor tweeted at the show?
2: I just got a phone call that said hard no. Hard no.
35: Hard no?
2: Yeah, okay. It kind of sounded like Bussy, though, so I'm not sure.
0: No, Bussy did give approval, but he didn't. That's not his opinion. Maybe he doesn't want it to be, but he said we can.
35: So, okay, we're split right now.
0: 1-1.
35: We're a 1-1.
0: But does that include Connor's vote?
35: Well, Connor tweeted at the show. He followed the guidelines.
0: That, I feel, shouldn't count.
35: Okay.
0: Sorry, Connor. Not that you don't matter, but...
35: Let's go back to the kick time.
0: Okay. Let's return with Iowa State here. So, the Iowa-Iowa State game is, drum roll, 6:30 kickoff time on NBC.
2: I love it.
0: That's what the reports were saying. Like Doctorman was saying it, Tom Cakert was saying it, David was saying it. Like
2: Bleacher Report, Sports Illustrated, everybody's saying.
0: Everyone, that's pretty much what the reports were. Iowa-Iowa State's going to be a 6:30 game. Ooh, when was the, Connor, you should know this, when was the last time that Iowa-Iowa State was a night game?
2: Oh, was it the punt? Was it the power turn game?
0: Okay, that wasn't a night game, though.
4: That was not a scheduled night game.
2: That one got delayed.
0: That was a massive weather delay.
2: So the last time it was...
4: I actually don't know the exact year.
2: But I think it was like 15, 16, 17, one of those.
4: It was earlier than that.
0: It might have been 2014, I think.
4: I was guessing from 2012 to 14.
2: I think it was 14.
0: Whatever the game was.
2: 2012 was Cole Metten on the road. 2013 was like 13-3-ish, but that was a day game. I think it was 2014.
0: It was in Ames.
2: It was. I think it was 2014. I remember making an Instagram graphic.
0: My guess is 2014.
4: I have no idea.
0: Oh, we have no way to
2: count. Okay. I can try to look it up. Those are harder to
4: I know
2: look
4: Trent
2: up,
4: said it in their show today. He said, and he called it the best tailgating atmosphere he had ever been a part of. And that's something I am looking forward to, where a 6:30 kick, you're tailgating all day. Asterisks, the lots don't open until 12:30. Open the lots. They better be open. 11:30 at the latest.
2: I'm just letting you know in Ames they'd be open.

0: beatdown.
1: Well, the first game of the Campbell era.
0: Yes, it was.
2: That was a night game.
1: That was the...
0: No one watched past sunset, so...
1: That was the last time that Iowa was a double-digit favorite in the game.
2: Ah, okay.
1: Okay, so
2: that's why they made it a night game again.
1: That's maybe. I don't know. I don't know why they made it a night game. I'm not in charge of the TV rights. Anyway, that's the Iowa State games that we know of, the Iowa games that we know of, NIU to open the season, 3:15 on the Big Ten Network. That's really weird. 3:15. I want to know.
2: My NIU Huskies coming to town.
1: Iowa didn't have a home 11 o'clock game last year. I hate it. I want a home 11 o'clock game.
2: What time with a 3:15 kick? What's a tailgate like with that?
1: They open six. The gates open 6 hours before
2: that's not
1: kickoff
2: a bad
1: time.
2: Kickoff time.
1: So 3:15. That means that the gates will open at 9:15.
2: Yeah, that's
1: They'll
2: good.
1: Probably open at 9.
2: Go get some breakfast, and then you just get there at 9:15 and start drinking.
1: No, I'd rather. I mean, what's the difference between a 3:15 and a 2:30 kick?
2: 45 minutes.
1: It's same. If you're not in line already by then, you got to be in line.
2: Okay.
1: Otherwise, you're not getting a spot. And like I said, we already know the Iowa-Iowa State game is at 6:30 on NBC. The UNI game is at 3 o'clock on FS1.
2: And Todd Sepsis, Iowa City.
1: Also got confirmation that the Black Friday game against Nebraska is not going to be a night game this time. It's going to be at 11 o'clock on CBS. I am in favor of this. I was not. I liked it in the moment, but looking back on it, I prefer Iowa Nebraska to be played at 11 o'clock. It was fun for the night game when Iowa was at home 2 years ago. It was the Caleb Johnson long receiving touchdown. That was action Jackson Stratton getting the win there. But I prefer this game at 11 o'clock.
2: Yeah, I like the I like the kick times here.
1: I just stand out.
2: Good.
0: I just got one more hard yes over the phone.
1: That's three yeses.
2: We got some tweets coming in. People want it read.
1: That's three yeses.
2: I think we wait till we get Ben Hutchins on the line and read it then.
1: Ben's also going to be at the wedding.
2: Ben's
1: no,
2: there.
1: We're not going to read it on while Ben's
2: okay,
1: here.
2: Fine.
1: No, we're not going to do that. Okay. We should ask Ben. Ben, do you feel like at Bussy's wedding that you should get a special thank you shout out?
0: Yeah, from then write it for him.
2: Add him
0: actually,
2: into the speech.
0: Yes. Let's not give him any information, and we'll just have him write the line himself. Like, if you were in the speech, what would you say about Ben Hutchins?
2: That's actually a really good idea. I like where Connor's head's at here.
1: We're going to do the same thing with David. I called at 3:30.
2: We could.
0: Absolutely. David would be all about that.
1: Every guest we have.
2: Every guest, yeah. From here on, well.
1: Even after Bussy's wedding.
2: Dr. Fitzsimmons tomorrow will be like, doctor, if you could be in a speech.
1: What would you want someone
2: would
1: to
2: you
1: say
2: want,
1: about
2: yeah.
1: you?
2: What would you want someone to say?
1: All right, that's three yeses. It looks like it's getting red.
2: All
1: sorry
2: right.
1: to the guy who called in and said hard no.
2: Yeah. Oof.
1: Needed more people on your side.
2: Iowa taking on NIU, 3:15, Big Ten Network. Iowa State, 6:30, NBC. UNI, 3 o'clock, FS1. Black Friday against Nebraska, 11 a.m. for Iowa State. SEMO coming up at noon on ESPN+. Plus. We know the Iowa game. And Bowling Green, 11 a.m., ESPNU. You got BYU in October, 9:15. That one's on a Friday. And then at UCF, November 20th. That one's at 5. FS1.
0: Hey, another clarifying thing. Someone just called in and said the reason for the six-hour thing at Kinnick is because that was the compromise they had to get to.
1: Oh, for beers to get in the stadium.
0: Sold beers in the stadium.
1: Yes.
2: So it used to be longer, and then when they went to
1: when they started to sell
2: stadium,
1: alcohol, yeah.
2: Oh, it makes sense. Makes sense.
0: Yeah, it's just stubborn people that have to feel like they won an argument and. I got the parking lots open
2: Connor's
0: for
2: out
0: 6 hours.
2: Connor's out on the beer rules in Iowa City.
1: What would I prefer?
0: Not a rules guy. Never have been.
1: I like having beer in the stadium. I'm for it. Here.
2: Yeah.
1: All right, go to break.
2: All right, 515-284-5966. You can tweet at us at Off the Bench KXNO. When we get back, Ben Hutchins, Quad City Times, going to join us next here on the Iowa Sports Radio Network.
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12: The different color noises, white noise, brown noise, pink noise. Brown noise is deeper, has lower frequencies, it's got more bass, minimalizes that higher frequency. Mm-hmm. And I didn't really know this, but apparently you can liken some of these to sounds in nature. And apparently brown noise is more akin to like a river rapid or a heavy rainfall or thunder.
13: Because there's also white noise and pink noise, you think brown noise is just named after the color brown. Wrong. There was a scientist named Robert Brown from Scotland.
12: White noise is used, aside from just sleeping, a lot of times with like noise-canceling headphones and stuff, mm-hmm. masking other sounds.
13: Pink noise is a little different. It's kind of like the compromise between white noise and brown noise.
12: As far as which one is best for sleep, there have been some very middling studies over the years. But at Oxford in 2017, they said that they fell asleep 40% faster listening to white noise, but their overall sleep was about the same.
13: Okay.
12: There was a study in 2017 from Northwestern of 13 older adults, and they said pink noise provided deeper sleep overall and improved ability to recall words.
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15: 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Sean Roberts, Lucas Strain, Connor Ferguson with you until 5 o'clock this evening. It is a Vero Health Favorite Position Wednesday. Topic coming up later in the show. We just got our kick times, at least for a couple of the games here. Iowa State, their SEMO game at noon on ESPN+. The Iowa game, 6:30 on NBC. Bowling Green, 11 a.m. on ESPNU. Those are your first three games of the season. Ben Hutchins, Quad City Times, joins us now. What's up, buddy? How are you?
16: Boom! I just hit file save, close, filed the story. Cyhawk kick time for 7 p.m., 6 p.m. 6 p.m. Central, I think. That's exciting, guys. Night game for Seahawks? I'm excited.
15: The Jimmy Rogers era. Yeah, yeah. 6:30. Yep, 6:30 on NBC.
17: I got it in the story. I got hesitant. I was like, did I get the time wrong?
16: No. 6:30.
17: Hey, just right in the middle. Way to frame it. And to stand out to you in any way, are you excited for the 6:30 time? You know what you're going to do leading up to the game? This is going to be your first Seahawks game in Iowa City, is it not, Ben?
16: It will be, Lucas. I might have to hit the Lucas family tailgate, I guess.
15: It's worth going to, Ben.
16: Okay. I haven't been to Kinnick Stadium yet for a game. I moved to Iowa 2 years ago, got the job the week after the Seahawks game. So I was watching on my phone when I was in the back seat moving up here, and I was like, man, this is going to be really cool. So excited to check it out.
17: Yeah, it's going to be a fun atmosphere. You can swing by. Connor tried to invite himself earlier today, and I said absolutely not.
18: No, I said, Lucas, Sean and I are coming to a tailgate this year, and if we're not invited, I will be crashing your tailgate.
17: You can't
18: come. So it's up to you which one you want to pick. You've been warned.
17: Ben can come. You can't.
16: I'll crash you with you, Connor. I'll crash you with
17: no,
16: you.
17: No.
18: Good luck. The schedule is not conducive to going to both Iowa or Iowa State games on the same Saturday.
17: If only they played each other.
18: Black Friday would work. Well, you want me to crash your tailgate on the Seahawks game? Because that'd be a lot worse for
17: Absolutely
18: you.
17: Absolutely not. You're not allowed. Ben, the other kick times we got. SEMO, first game of the year. It's at noon on ESPN+. You surprised that it's on a streaming platform, the first game of the Jimmy Rogers era.
16: No, I'm not. I mean, Iowa State had so much momentum and so much intrigue. I mean, last year, of course, they played on ESPN in Dublin, Ireland to open up the game. And, you know, that was probably their most watched game of the entire season, if you want to think about it. I mean, the eyes of the college football world were on Iowa State last opening game. And then this one will be much different. But I think that's what you get when you have, you know, obviously a game against a SEMO compared to a power conference game, you know, in Ireland, a Big 12 game. It was last year, and just different expectations with this season coming along. A positive sign, though, Lucas, that's the only one of these first five games announced on ESPN+. It looks like the Cyclones are playing on ESPN+, NBC, ESPNU, ESPN, and Fox Sports 1. So Cyclone fans have certainly had to deal with a lot worse.
17: Yeah, five games, five different platforms. Hope everybody's up to date on their TV streaming usage because you got a lot of stuff to do. The two Friday games, the BYU one, we kind of figured that one was going to be a late 9:15, and then UCF at 5 o'clock. I'm kind of excited for a 5 o'clock kick, Ben, because our show ends at 5, so we're just immediately going to be off the air, and then boom. Time for kickoff.
15: Like a pregame show.
17: You looking forward to either of those two kick times? I know the 9:15 one's going to be pretty late on Friday.
16: Yeah, that's what jumped out for real about that BYU game. I mean, we know that place in Provo can get an electric atmosphere. We kind of saw it for basketball. It always feels like the teams from the Central Time are going over there and playing a really late night kick. And man, those atmospheres are always electric. So I have no doubt that 9:15, you know, game in Utah is going to be probably one of those hostile atmospheres Iowa State has to play in, aside from Seahawks. And I, you know, that's no easy task. You'd much rather see that one, I think, at 11 a.m. rather than a 9:15.
18: Ben, I need you to put on your old man journalist, Big J guy hat here for a second. Which of these kick times ticks you off the most? Is it one of the first three or BYU game at 9:15 or the Friday UCF game at 5?
16: Okay, let's see. Wait, September 19th is the week I really want to be seated on my couch. What time is the LSU Ole Miss game?
17: Oh, that's going to be a night 19th. Game.
16: Okay, thank goodness, guys. We might get lucky because Iowa State plays at 11 a.m. that day. So I think I could probably cover that game and then make it back to the friendly confines of my couch and settle in for what's going to be just like the most toxic college football game ever, which I can't wait to watch.
17: So I got to confirm.
16: That kind of works out.
17: It's a 6:30 game. It's a 6:30 game that day. That's beautiful. Beautiful. Notre Dame, Michigan State.
16: So that's my favorite. Connor asked about the least favorite. I don't know. I mean, 5 p.m. UCF on a Friday. That's kind of weird.
17: Yeah.
16: I kind of take the punches as I go. I'm down for whatever. I guess I'll be spending the night in Iowa City hanging out with Ethan Petrick if he'll let me have his spare room. So I guess that one, a lot of people that's not the super easiest to get to, you know, if you're trying to go down and back to Kinnick for Cyhawk. But 6:30 p.m., I think it'll be cool to have it under the lights. I don't really have a beef with any of these.
15: Ben Hutchins, Quad City Times, joining us here on the Iowa Sports Radio Network. All right, Ben. Milan Momcilovic has to make a decision today, or I guess tonight. What do you think happens with Mr. Momcilovic?
16: Man, at this point, I kind of think he's going to stay in the NBA draft, and I don't have anything on it. I mean, I've seen reports, you know, from people like Jeff Goodman who are kind of saying, hey, you know, he should go back, and all these GMs are telling him he should go back to college. There was another report from Kristen Peek who just said her feel is that Milan Momcilovic is going to stay in the draft. So even kind of in the final hours here, we're seeing a lot of split opinions on what Milan should do, what people think he will do. What we do know for certain is he has until 11:59 tonight, 10:59 Central Time here in Iowa, if you want to stay up for the Milan Momcilovic date. And that's just to decide if he wants to pull his name out of the NBA draft. If he does elect to pull his name out of the draft, he doesn't have to decide what team he goes to today. He could still, you know, suit court and, you know, try and figure out what college roster he gets sent to or wants to go to. I mean, you guys are probably up on the same reports that I've seen. The three all along we've heard for folks at home are Kentucky, St. John's, and Louisville. And then in the last couple of days, Jeff Goodman has said that Arizona, a Big 12 opponent, is looking to kind of put its name in the mix.
15: Who had the more important decision, LeBron James or Milan Momcilovic?
17: Okay, what are we doing here? What are we doing?
15: Get it.
16: Well, you know, maybe Milan needs to do a decision. With all the money going to charity, but let's sit down and let's do a 60-minute special with, you know, the final 30 seconds of that special being the only thing that's worth watching.
17: Ben, I did see some Iowa State people were pushing back of Goodman's report saying that was just Goodman trying to get something for clicks. And I don't know if you have any inside material on the Arizona-Milan situation. Do you think that it has legs? Is there something to it? Or is it just, was it Goodman, you think, getting clicks? Or do you just generally do not know?
16: Yeah, it'd be unfair for me to say definitively, you know, one way or another on Arizona. I can tell you just some context behind it. I mean, Arizona, of course, would be foolish, like, not to try and go after Momcilovic, a player, of course, they know very well from their Big 12 battles. And it does appear, you know, from what Goodman was saying, that Koa Pete, Arizona's kind of fringe NBA guy who's also in a situation where he could come back to college or stay in the back half of the NBA draft lottery. People think that Koa Pete may go pro, which would open up a lot of spending money and NIL dollars for a big ad, which would be Milan Momcilovic. I don't know, man. I mean, from my conversations with Milan, from my feel with him, I really don't know if he'd feel comfortable going to play in the Big 12 against TJ Altenberger. I mean, it's one thing. I'm already looking at the, you know, tournament in Las Vegas, the Players Era, where St. John's and Louisville are both potential opponents in that one, which would be very intriguing. But I just don't know if Milan would sign up for, you know, two matchups against Iowa State. I just don't know if he's, you know, wired like that or would do that, or if whatever they could offer him is significantly, you know, enough to make him go do that.
17: I got two more for you here, Ben. You mentioned the Players Era tournament. There were reports that the players weren't getting their money, that there was a long wait for them to actually get the money they were promised from the Players Era. Do you know, have the players gotten paid?
16: That's a great question. From what I understand, Lucas, it was set up to where the teams, you know, like last year's Iowa State roster didn't just go out there, play in the Players' Era tournament. I mean, we know they missed out on, like, the money because of the point differential. Weird system to set that one up. Mm-hmm. But from what I understand, I don't think that those players were just receiving a check from when they got back on the plane to Ames, Iowa. I think that money is probably delayed. That money gets paid into Iowa State, you know, like, the general kind of athletic, the general funding, that doesn't just go straight to the players who were on, you know, that bench. So I think that money actually gets to benefit more the team this year than it does the team that was actually playing the game last year. And, you know, like, it's just kind of a cycle now where the money this year will kind of be set aside and go toward paying the roster for next season.
17: Gotcha.
16: That's how I understand it.
17: Okay. All right. And then I got one more for you here, and I know it's the one that Iowa State fans really want to hear. First off, can Milan Momcilovic, roster-wise, can he return to Iowa State? And two, if he returns to college, do you think he returns to Iowa State?
16: I mean, I do think that they could find a spot for him.
17: Yeah, they'll make room.
16: If he wants to take a significant pay cut. So that's to say that it's very, very unlikely. And I would say I'm not counting on that, you know, aspect at all. And that decision didn't get made in the last week. That decision got made right after the NCAA tournament when TJ Otzelberger had exit meetings with all those guys. And Milan told him, hey, I want to go through this process. I want to see where I'm at. And Otzelberger, you know, at that point said, hey, I got to take care of my team. I got to build this roster. I got to spend these dollars. And he went out and lined up and got five players from the transfer portal almost immediately. So there is, I don't believe, a chance that Milan Momcilovic returns as a cycle.
15: Ben, before we let you go, you got a chance to talk to Coach Bill Fennelly and how he kind of constructed the roster. Quad City Times, QCTimes.com. Go read the article. Encourage everyone to go read Ben's work. But what were some of the, I guess, some of the bullet points, some highlights that you picked up from Coach Fennelly?
16: The thing, yeah, Sean, I appreciate you asking, man. The thing that you couldn't help but notice as they're going throughout this process and adding players in the portal is they were, you know, not adding the height that they lost. And of course, how could you replace an Audie Crooks and replace an Addie Brown? I mean, those players don't grow on trees, and the ones that do are really expensive to buy. Bill Finley equated it to try and go out and buy a right tackle or a left tackle in the transfer portal. Like, those are priority positions. So Iowa State replaced those players, you know, with a little bit of a smaller group all around. There's only four players that cleared the 6 foot mark. They had six. And I don't know if that's necessarily a bad thing. It sounds like Iowa State is reverting to some of the old school kind of Bill Finley style of playing that he had to adapt when a player of Audie Crooks' caliber came to town. So it's just kind of interesting to hear Finley talk about his philosophy and rebuild and the limitations he was dealing with and how he's trying to make the best of it.
17: Ben, one last thing. Our buddy Alec Bussey made the grave mistake of leaving a tab open at the computer we both work at, and he left his wedding speech open. And he has a category of his different friends that he's thanking. None of us were on the list. Sean and I have just gone ahead and added ourselves to the document. So, Ben, what would you like us to add to Bussey's speech so he can mention you?
16: Oh, my gosh. I'll get back to you. I'll think of something. And I appreciate you letting me know that I'm not on that list, because I have not yet gone to the ATM and figured out how much cash that is in the envelope. So, you know, that's great information, and I can now adjust accordingly.
17: That's a great point. I didn't think of that.
15: Yeah. I mean, we've forced our way into the speech now.
17: So. It's actually in the document.
15: Yeah, like, Ben, now we know, first of all, we weren't in it to begin with.
17: Rude.
15: We're missing our show on Friday to be there to support our buddy. So now if he removes it from the speech, that's a double whammy.
17: So, Ben, we're adding you as well.
15: Yeah, we'll throw you in there,
16: dude,
15: too.
16: Please do. It sounds like that'd be a great segment on Off the Bench, just to read the wedding speech. I mean, I'd listen to that.
17: That's a yes.
18: Yeah, that's another yes. Local. Ben, you've tilted the votes. We're now going to read it in the next however many minutes.
17: We are reading it at
15: some
17: point
15: today. We've done a listener vote. Like, we had to get three hard yeses.
17: Yeah, no, definitely knows.
15: Yes,
16: you know. When are you guys reading it? I will absolutely be seated.
17: 3 o'clock.
15: Before we get down the clock.
17: Top of the hour.
15: Top of the hour. Awesome stuff, buddy.
16: I'll see you boys there. I can't wait. It'll be a good time.
17: Yeah, we'll see you on Friday. We'll see you, buddy.
15: All right,
17: always good talking to you. Yep. Thanks for making adjustments this week.
16: Of course. You guys take care.
15: Yep. See ya. Ben Hutchins, Quad City Times, joins us usually on Mondays, but decided to... We'll flip the schedule around a little bit. Have them on today. 515-284-5966. You can tweet at us at Off the Bench KXNO. When we get back, we'll have our Van Wall Equipment Play of the Day. 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
15: 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And when you go there, be sure to tell them you're part of the Bench Mob and that Sean and Lucas sent you. That was from the Golden Knights' victory over the Avalanche, 2-1 to sweep the Avs and head to the Stanley Cup Finals.
18: We got to find Vegas Golden Knights. I don't know if that team even has a radio guy.
15: No, they have a radio guy.
18: But ESPN
6: just
15: was that McDonough?
17: I wasn't listening to the.
18: I don't know who. I don't know who.
15: Play
18: was
15: it without the music. Let's hear it one more time, Connor. Play it. So we don't have music in the background there.
17: You're still going to hear the goal horn.
15: That's fine.
17: That's not.
15: It's not McDonough.
18: The horn guy.
15: If you could be the horn guy, would you be a little like? Would you go full send on the horn?
18: Yeah, but my full send is do do do do do something like that.
17: The horn guy doesn't care about.
15: Can you do it again, Connor?
18: No.
15: Do do do do.
17: The horn guy doesn't.
18: You
17: just care
18: not
17: about,
18: need. You do not need to stomp full gas pedal to the floor for 25 seconds, guys. Put your rhythm into it.
15: Lucas, how would you do your horn?
17: I don't know. This isn't really something I think about.
15: You've never thought about being the horn guy?
17: No. No. When I worked in hockey, I was actively the...
18: They never had you be the horn guy at the Heartlanders game? That guy never called in sick to work?
17: What a trip. When I filled in to be an off-ice official, that's hilarious, by the way.
15: Wait. Time out. You were an off-ice official?
17: Yeah.
15: For a professional hockey game?
17: Yeah.
18: That just means you're counting shots and stuff, yeah?
17: Yeah, I was in charge of counting shots that night.
15: Okay.
17: I was
18: anyone two shots on net?
15: That's not
18: that,
15: as funny
18: someone
15: as,
18: could have lost money on that bet.
17: What do you think an off I thought ice you were official
15: doing
17: does?
15: Like I don't know. I thought you were doing like a challenge system or something like that.
18: If you're
15: play
18: the TV,
15: under yeah,
18: the
15: play
18: TV
15: under
18: man?
15: Review.
17: No, I was not that guy.
15: Go to the camera, Lucas.
18: Hey, by the way, Lucas, if you want to try out to be an official in the IFL, we'd love to have you.
17: I was.
18: There's a serious need.
17: Of actual on, is this, on the turf?
15: Yeah. Is there a shortage or are you being an ass?
18: Both.
15: Okay.
17: That was an off-ice official. I was in charge of tracking shots.
15: Did you get a polo?
17: It was quarter zip.
15: Not bad. Do you have special seating?
17: Yes.
18: So that ECHL quarter zip or Heartlanders?
17: It was ECHL quarter zip.
15: Yeah. You can't wear.
17: No,
18: that's
17: yeah.
18: Cool to have.
15: No favoritism here.
17: Except for the fact that if there was betting involved, somebody wanted to bet somebody to get two shots, I definitely would have pocketed some money and gone towards the player's favor.
18: You didn't know the shot count props.
17: You want to bet on ECHL hockey?
15: He's your guy. Lucas is your guy.
17: I will rig it for you.
18: The power play is like 1-2 or maybe 2-1 at ECHL this year.
15: I'm really upset that Lucas doesn't have a horn.
18: I know.
15: Mine Lucas. Would be my. I, yeah, I would
18: do yours,
15: go.
18: Sean.
15: I would go. Do.
18: I love that. Yeah.
15: Do. That's a game winner. Like obviously, if it's you know,
18: that's a playoff series winner. That's the horn we want to hear, anyways.
15: We're going to the Stanley Cup. Like that's that type. That's we're going to the Stanley Cup horn.
18: That horn guy gave the most vanilla horn.
15: Lucas, I'm gonna need your horn. Okay, that's
18: really
15: that's
18: Lucas.
15: You're fired.
18: He's doing that.
15: He's doing
18: just,
15: like the fog
18: I just saw
15: horn.
18: Sean in public again.
15: This is.
18: And I want to pretend. No. Okay.
15: It's not the greatest.
18: No.
15: Just like Bussy's speech. It's not the greatest.
17: It's not great. It's not funny, but people want us to read it.
15: People want us to read it. We're going to read it.
17: It's not a funny speech. Our part's the only funny part.
15: Are you reading it with our part in it?
17: Yes.
15: Okay. That and On the Clock coming up next year on the Iowa Sports Radio Network.
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31: Just before midnight on Saturday, February 19th, 2005, Danielle Imbo and her friend Richard Patrone left a crowded Philadelphia bar. The two 30-somethings planned to walk to Richard's truck and drive home, but they never made it.
32: It does not make sense. It's like they literally vanished.
31: The two were never seen again.
33: Not just them, but a truck disappeared into the ether.
31: Was it an accident, or were they murdered?
34: No one had a motive to kill them.
31: Those same questions frustrated law enforcement. The FBI called it murder for hire.
32: Who killed these two individuals, and how did they get rid of them?
35: Both of them weren't the target. One of them was the target. The other one was wrong place, wrong time.
31: But which victim was the intended target, and why?
34: It was definitely murder for hire for Danielle, not for Richard.
32: You're right, it could be. But it also could be something your son did, too.
34: No one was looking to kill Richard. No one.
32: He's your son. And in your eyes, he's innocent. But in my eyes, he's just some guy my sister was with.
31: Fingers were pointed, allegations were made, and lies.
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17: 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Our buddy David Eicholt, 24/7 Sports, going to join us, 3:45. We will face off at 4 o'clock. Favorite Position Wednesday, brought to you by Vero Health. We'll give you the topic later on in the show. 4:45, What's in Lucas's Notebook, brought to you by Unjuiced and My Power Play, because it won yesterday. If you missed any part of hour number one, we had kickoff times for both Iowa State and Iowa, at least a couple of the games. We talked to Ben Hutchins of the Quad City Times. 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
18: Yeah, so we're going at the end of August. It's 4 days, 3 nights, just a couple of spots left. We reopened because a couple of spots opened up, so we reopened signups. 4 days, 3 nights, all-inclusive fishing trip to the Canadian side of the border. Actually, Sean, yesterday, I just got my passport.
17: That a boy!
18: I just got it. You know how long that took? Like 3 weeks.
17: You got the booklet.
18: That's all it took. So if you're sitting there going, oh, I can't go to Canada, I don't have a passport, it took me 3 weeks to get it, and I didn't pay for expedited or anything. I just got it normal way. So there's nothing stopping you from going fishing with me, Canadian side of the border, going up to Black Islands, Lake of the Woods, Ontario. 4 days, 3 nights, all inclusive. When you pay up front, you're getting all your food, all your drinks, all your lodging. It's all paid for right away. It's going to be a great trip. We're going to catch some huge, huge fish. 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Don't worry, we're not missing any college football games. It is the week before the season starts. So call the number 218-634-1996. Go to blackisland.com. But again, call the number. It's the easiest way. 218-634-1996. Come fishing with me and set the hook.
17: We're getting a lot of tweets regarding us reading the speech.
18: Yay or nay?
17: All right. So let's start with Ben Hutchins. Cannot wait for 3 p.m. off the bench. Jeff says his lady's going to be pissed. Don't read. Hashtag respect. Cyclone Kathy throws in, when do we get a sneak peek of the Fergie Friday Spectacular show?
18: That's the Chuck Reed.
17: We actually just got told, we won't say who it is, but we know one of the guests that are coming on Friday.
21: I need to talk to Chuck, see if we can get Mr. Friday on.
18: No.
21: What?
18: The racer.
17: Oh, no.
21: You disrespecting Casey?
18: Yes.
21: Unbelievable.
17: Jack Smellingsalt says, I'm definitely not a fun hater, but I would like to go on the record as thinking that this is a terrible idea. Funny? Yes. Not going to end well? Also, yes.
18: If it happens, if it doesn't end well, it's Bussy's fault, because Bussy did give us permission to do this.
17: Yeah, we do have permission from Alec Bussy himself. Now, there are rules to this thing.
18: There are?
17: Well, you're gonna leave a certain part out.
18: Am I? You want me to leave a certain part out?
17: Well, yes. the special part about his soon-to-be wife.
18: Okay.
17: We'll leave that out.
18: Yeah, I'm not going to. Okay, I wasn't going to.
17: Okay.
0: I didn't think he was going to read that either.
17: Well, I just, you never know. You get into like reading a thing. And like for me, I would mess that up.
0: That seems like a you thing.
17: Yeah, that's it.
18: You know, I'm also, he also does like a special shout out to somebody specific who planned the wedding. This person's not listening.
17: No, we don't care about that. No,
18: okay.
17: Fine.
18: This person's not listening. Okay. I have also added my own lines.
17: Which is fine. And now if they don't stay in, it's a personal attack against us.
18: Yes. Yes, I have.
17: We've laid the groundwork to bitch and complain at the wedding that we were left out.
18: I have added our own lines in here. It will be very obvious which ones are the lines that I have added in. Okay? So, for a portion of people who I'm definitely going to annoy, I wrote the lines, not Bussy. All right, here we go.
17: Here we go. We're at the, is this the reception? We have the
18: this
17: reception?
18: Is the,
0: yeah,
18: this
0: set
18: is,
0: the scene for us. Yeah. Give us a Joe Stacy.
18: Six piece, Joe Stacy?
17: Well, if we're going to go
18: Nathan Fisher,
17: if we're going to go Joe Stacy route, we got to do it right. Like, all right, we're going under the lights on the sidelines. We got correspondents spread out all across the beautiful state of Iowa. Shout out Bettigans. Shout out Nathan Fisher is here.
18: Here, I got you. Here we go. We're under the lights. We're on the dance floor at Bussy's wedding, Willow and Grand. We got correspondents all over the venue this afternoon.
17: I love the fact that Lucas just gave the location to the reception.
18: Ho wink. It's in the speech. Should I not say that part?
17: I don't care.
18: I'll nix it.
17: There you go.
18: I'll nix it. Right. We're nixing so much of the speech. Pretty much, we're just all that's going to be left is the parts that I added in.
17: This is okay. Cyclone Kathy, real quick, before you start, she brings up a valid point here. As far as the speech is concerned, don't forget that Bussy spoiled Sean's news about having a baby.
18: This is payback.
17: That is very true.
0: Shout out, Kathy, because that is a good spin zone.
17: That's a great pull and an incredible spin zone.
18: I feel like you're waiting for them to have kids so you can spoil it yourself, no?
17: No, I'm not going to. No, I know what pain that did to my family. I'm not gonna do that. I wouldn't do that to somebody.
18: Okay.
17: Here we go.
18: Hi, everybody. Thank you all so much for coming from near and far to celebrate with us today. Thank you to all of our vendors, the venue, I won't say it again. Our DJ, should I say his name?
17: No.
18: Okay. Thank you to our DJ.
17: No free ads.
18: Thank you to our catering company. And thank you to anybody else who helped put this awesome day together. Thank you to our families. Thank you for all your love, support, and time to help us plan and execute this day to its fullest capabilities. Thank you to our friends. Thank you all for coming into town to stand by us or support us in any way throughout our journey. Thank you to Sean and Lucas for missing their show so they could be here today. It's that kind of leadership that I hope to bring to our marriage. Call letters first. Shout out to my best friend in the world, Ben Hutchins. You make every Iowa State event I attend to cover much less bearable. Unbearable. Special thank you to our wedding planner. You've gone above and beyond to getting things organized for us this week and over the last couple of months. We hope you all enjoyed the ceremony. We have a great dinner and have some fun tonight at the dance floor. And thank you for all your support.
17: There you go.
18: Special shout out to my best friend in the world, Ben Hutchins. You make every Iowa State event I have to cover less unbearable. That's a Lucas special.
17: Just like that. Now, if that is removed from the speech,
18: he hates Ben.
17: He doesn't like it. If we're removed, he doesn't even want to know what's going to happen if we're removed.
0: The funniest part of this is if he keeps your lines in, he's going to have to add a couple more joke lines in there that aren't just thank you to this person. Appreciate it.
17: Everyone's going to be like, who's Sean and Lucas? What?
18: We're just trying to liven up the speech a little bit.
0: Yeah, I can't imagine what this will do to either family.
17: Now, we had to clarify.
0: Like, Sean and Lucas got mentioned, but Dad couldn't.
17: No shout out to
18: them. No. Duh. Bussy's sister? Absolutely not.
17: Yeah, absolutely not. No shout outs to any of the family members.
18: Shout out the best man? No.
17: Absolutely not.
18: Uh-uh.
17: If we're removed, you know that I'm going to make a stink about this.
18: It's going to be an uproar.
17: Like,
18: it's going to be
17: spiteful things happening.
18: A complete uproar. We're just trying to liven up Bussy's speech a little bit.
17: Yeah, we knew, like, listen, is it a funny speech? No.
18: This isn't when the funny speech happens.
17: It's not meant to be.
18: This is the speech before dinner.
17: This was the thank you, everyone, for giving us your time and your attention. to come on.
18: Go to the phone.
17: Oh, did we mess up? Are we in trouble?
18: I don't know. Hi, Bussy.
17: Hi, Alec.
5: Guys, I think I need to include an off-the-bench shout-out into the speech. That was a great inclusion.
18: See?
17: There we go.
18: We're livening it up a little bit.
17: I mean, Bussy, we're literally missing work. We're missing a Good Vibes Friday for your wedding.
5: Yeah, you are, and that's why. But see, I think the show might be better without you guys, considering who I've heard is coming on the show on Friday already. I don't know if I'm allowed to say that or spoil that, but there's a big guest on Friday. So the show might be better without Sean. Lucas, you're always necessary.
18: Oh, thank you.
0: Just so you know, Bussy, Casey Kane has not been confirmed yet.
18: No, knock it off. You know what? Bussy, just for you, I'm going to remove Sean from the thank you from your speech. It'll just be about me.
5: That's perfect. And here's the other thing that I was thinking. Do you guys remember that, like, Justin Bieber Grammy speech where he's like, not only do I want to thank God, but Jesus? I think that's how I might do it for you guys. Not only do I want to thank Off the Bench, but Sean and Lucas.
17: I like it. Because, Alec, here's the deal. Like, we just clarified. Now that we know that this is involved in the speech, along with our buddy Ben Hutchins is now in the speech, if those are removed, you obviously don't like us, and we don't know why we're at your wedding at that point.
18: Seriously.
5: That's true. That's a very good point. And, Lucas, I will say, you know, as all good and fun as this has been, I do actually, in all seriousness, appreciate you not mentioning the one specific name amongst the friends that was in there.
18: I felt like that was one I should avoid.
5: It probably doesn't matter. She's definitely not listening.
17: Wow.
5: But
17: disrespectful.
5: You know.
18: Well, I thought I'd leave that one to you. That's a special thank you shout out.
17: Yeah.
18: That's one I leave out.
17: Yeah, because see, Bussy,
18: I'm not a monster.
17: Yeah, like when there's news or important information, it's best not to say it over the airwaves and ruin surprises for people.
5: Yeah, I mean, but here's the deal, like, the circle of life is a thing. So, you know, you were bound to have kids at some point, you know, like we're born and bred to reproduce on this planet, you know?
18: The listeners didn't know that the baby was coming at that moment, Sean. Come on. They just knew it was happening eventually. All right, thanks, Bussy.
5: This is funny. I will say, though, before I let you go, I swear that I try and close out of the internet or Chrome every single time.
17: You struggle immensely.
5: Well, okay, so I'm going to be honest. I get nightmares every once in a while of the whole, like, Lucas tweeting out Matt Campbell taking the Penn State job breaking. At least, like, once every 3 weeks. I think I might have to start putting in the password on, like, my Chrome thing after, like, a certain period of inactivity or whatever.
18: You got to stop believing yourself, though, because every time I open the computer and I see it open, my eyes just light up. It's a gold mine. Yeah.
5: Well, at some point, it's going to bite me in the behind. Anyway, always love listening to you guys. Have a great day. Excited to have you guys out on Friday. And, again, special shout-out to Off the Bench. Excited to come off the bench for the second time on the phone, because the first time, you know, I asked Sean about Notre Dame.
17: Where's Milan?
5: Hey,
17: where's Momchilovic going?
18: Wow.
17: I'm pulling out all sources.
5: I think he's going to be. Yeah, I mean, I think he's going to be back in college. I think Ben Hutchins will tell you the same thing whenever he comes on the show in 20 minutes or so.
0: He told us the opposite thing. He was on 20 minutes ago. So he said NBA.
5: I think he will be back in college. I think Kentucky is probably the school with the most online buzz, like I said this morning, but I don't have any great intel, so I don't want to speculate too much on where he could end up.
17: All right, buddy. Appreciate you. Thanks
18: Good luck.
17: For calling in.
18: Good luck.
17: Thanks, Alec.
5: Hey, Sean, have you stopped Reggie Bush from getting pushed over the line yet today?
17: In my mind, I have, Alec. In my mind, I have.
5: Is that the most pain you've felt as a Notre Dame fan?
17: Alec just wants to be on the show now.
5: I do.
17: No. It's up there, but no. And you're talking about the Bush push game because I'm wearing a green Notre Dame jersey along with gold shorts today. Thanks, Alec.
5: And a Notre Dame hat.
17: That's a nice anyway, golf hat.
5: Thanks, guys.
18: Thanks,
5: love
18: Bussy.
5: You. See you Friday.
17: Get him off the phone.
18: We got permission.
17: We got permission.
18: He is so fully switched to a show host where he goes, all right, just one more thing before I let you guys
17: go.
18: You
17: wanted to do a follow-up. Yeah, you wanted to do a follow-up.
18: I'll let you guys go. No, that's our line.
17: No, we'll drop you.
18: We let you go. All right, this is our time.
17: Kevin,
18: this is your time.
17: Kevin tweets in, there it is. Was waiting for the pregnancy jab. I have that for the rest of my life on him.
18: Yeah, you do. All right, let's. We got some stuff in on the clock.
17: All right, on the clock. Fire it up, Connor. Come on.
6: On the clock. The boys are now on the clock.
17: When in doubt, blame Connor.
18: Connor, I can understand why it's you and me against Sean, because that was completely uncalled for.
0: All right, yeah. Hey, we got this alliance going on. I like it.
18: That wasn't even passive aggressive.
0: We need to find a dumb survivor name for it. But
18: for Connor and Lucas?
0: Yeah. Kathy, get on that. She's got a good ship name for us.
17: Cyclone Kathy's got this.
0: Yeah.
18: All right. First thing on the clock today is the kick times. We talked about it to start the show today. We got the first couple of kick times for both Iowa and Iowa State. We'll start with the Iowa State side of things. They face off against CML, first game of the season. That game is at noon, and it's on ESPN Plus. Week 2 game at Iowa is at 6:30 on NBC. Week 3 at home against Bowling Green is at 11 o'clock on ESPNU. Fast forward to the Friday games on the schedule. When Iowa State is at BYU on October 9th, that game kicks at 9:15 on ESPN. And then when they are at UCF on November 20th, that game kicks off at 5 o'clock on FS1. To the Iowa side of things, they kick off the season against NIU, Mountain West NIU. Don't forget about that. No longer in the MAC.
17: Ooh.
18: I know, it's ridiculous. That game kicks off at 3:15, and it's on the Big Ten Network. Like I said, week 2 against Iowa State is at 6:30 on NBC. Can confirm it is the first night game since 2016. Iowa was a 15.5-point favorite. They won that game by 39. So, the last two night games, it was also the last two times that Iowa was a double-digit favorite in this game. No game in that span has had a point spread larger than 4.5. It has been very tight the entire time. Now we get that kind of point spread. Game kicks off at 6:30. It's on NBC. The week 3 game for the Hawkeyes at home against UNI is at 3 o'clock on FS1. And then to close out the regular season at home against Nebraska on Black Friday is at 11 o'clock a.m. on CBS.
17: Lucas, I just thought of this. Can I come to the NIU game to watch my Huskies?
18: You want to come to the first game of the year?
17: Yeah. Notre Dame doesn't play till Sunday.
18: If I say yes to you, I have to say yes to Connor.
0: Hey, Sean, I might be interested in coming to that game.
18: No, Connor's going to want to watch Iowa State.
17: I mean,
0: yeah, but I can
17: we
0: got to
17: have
0: State.
17: Someone from the show watch Iowa State.
0: I can watch Iowa State anywhere.
18: The Iowa State's not going to be on the TV at the tailgate.
0: Yeah. Oh, no.
17: Streaming.
0: I'm going to have to download the ESPN Plus app.
17: What's the internet looking like?
18: I don't have. We have internet. I do not have ESPN Plus, and I don't get it.
0: I have ESPN Plus.
17: I do,
0: Plus.
17: Too.
0: That's like one of the one subscriptions I pay
17: for. Live broadcast. Live games.
18: You're banned.
17: Me?
18: Yes. Banned.
17: Fine. I'm texting your mom.
0: There's a caller that might have different opinions on this.
18: Oh. It's tailgate time?
17: We've called him the big guns.
18: Let's talk to the king of tailgates himself in Iowa City. What's up, Moose? How you doing, buddy?
7: Moose is extremely excited for this Iowa State game, and it's going to be the biggest game in the state, so we got to have the biggest radio station to do a show at Hawks to Go.
17: You want to
7: see? What do you think?
17: Are you asking us to do a show on a Saturday?
18: In tailgating time, Moose?
7: Well, you guys don't have to be sober. I
18: mean, what? You won't be.
17: Oh, yeah.
18: Let's see. What's our schedule like on Saturday?
7: You could have Connor do most of the grunt stuff.
18: Back here in the studio.
7: You gotta bring Connor.
17: Oh boy. We can think about it, Moose.
18: I can't confirm a show. I can confirm I will see you every single home game this year. I will confirm I'll see you every home game. Right. I got to come and see you, Moose. Got to see you, buddy. You're the king of tailgates in Iowa City.
7: I think we need to have a Sean there, though.
18: Sean, now you're getting requests.
17: Yeah, and it's Moose. And
18: you're going to say no to the bench mob?
17: No. There's a lot of pressure here. Moose, I might want to come to the first game of the year against NIU.
7: You can come to that one. You can come to NIU, and I'll have some special food and drinks for you.
17: Okay.
18: Oh, we know about the drinks. Hawks to Go. What a tailgate. What it is. Thanks, Moose. Thanks for calling in.
17: We'll start thinking of some ideas, Moose.
18: Call
17: we'll
18: back in throughout the ideas. Summer. I'll see you once football season starts, buddy.
7: All right, brother. Go Hawks.
18: Thanks, Moose. Hey, Moose.
0: I can't promise NIU, but I am going to meet Moose this year.
18: Moose's tailgates, like, I'm not kidding. It is phenomenal. And it's not just because of You know, it's a great tailgate and all. For those who don't know, he runs Hawks to Go, which is the shots for kids where they Moose and all of his buddies and his wife, they give out shots for free, and it's flavored shots, and they do not taste bad at all. They are good. They are delicious.
17: Malort.
18: They are not Malort. It's not pure gasoline.
17: Okay.
18: They give it themed based off of who Iowa is playing that day, color-wise and taste-wise. And if all of the shots are free and all they ask you to do

0: That was the DCI.
1: DCI. Regardless, the same stuff happened in this state.
0: You know why it's not getting the but same why, coverage. You know why.
1: Where was the Paul Feinbaum's you know of why. The world? Where was the Texas Tech presidents of the world asking for forgiveness and that Sorsby deserves to still play?
0: You know why.
1: It's a bunch of crap.
2: They cover college football, 134 team league, like it's the NFL, and there's 32 of them.
1: It's a bunch of crap.
0: You know
1: and
0: why.
1: It pisses me off where guys like Paul Feinbaum out here, like, if this was a third string corner or safety, you know, backup safety, or are they getting this attention?
2: I'd go as far to say as
1: are they getting a letter from the president of the university? No, no, they're not.
2: What about starting quarterback at Purdue?
1: I don't know.
2: I don't think so either. I think they're a have not.
1: I don't know what kind of pull the president of Purdue has. But the president of Texas Tech came out and wrote a whole letter yesterday about why the school is backing Brennan Sorsby and that, yeah, maybe he can serve a couple game suspension, but he deserves to play this season. Well, that's not what the rules say. And I'm telling you, if they allow this kid to play football this season, there needs to be hell to pay.
0: They won't. The NCAA already said no.
1: But he's going to court, and if he wins the court case that allows eligibility, it's not going to matter.
0: I'm surprised you're as worked up about this because this isn't a surprise.
1: It's. I guess I'm more mad. Like when I look at the president of the university come out and plead his case that these guys that he needs to play. You know why he did it? Because they have millions of dollars invested into this.
0: Yeah. Kid. So why is it a surprise?
1: It's just stupid, man. It's stupid, and it's just a bad look.
0: The reason that the public, these big national writers aren't, why the Iowa and Iowa State players didn't get the same coverage is because Hunter Deckers and Noah Shannon are not...
1: $5 million plus quarterback?
0: They're not Brennan Sorsby. They're not. And if it was the exact same guy, if it was Brennan Sorsby playing at Cincinnati again this season, no, he's not getting the same kind of coverage because Cincinnati's not Texas Tech. Texas Tech is a team that is investing millions of dollars into not just their football program, but into sports, every single one of their sports. They gave a Stanford softball pitcher $1 million, an unprecedented contract in softball. Texas Tech cares very deeply about their sports, and not saying that Iowa and Iowa State don't, but Texas Tech is... They were one of the final eight teams left in college football a season ago. And as much as we cheer on Iowa and Iowa State, we all know that are they really going to win a national championship? No. Are they Heisman contenders, Heisman favorites? No. It's like, that's why I'm surprised you're surprised at it.
1: I guess I'm not surprised. I'm just more, the national outrage or national backing of this situation is... It's mind-boggling.
2: I'm boggled that you're surprised by the Texas Tech president, but I get where you're coming from on Feinbaum.
1: I'm not surprised on the Texas president. I'm surprised at the type of letter that got put out there.
2: That was a very funny letter.
1: Like, you put out a statement, like, we're going to back Brennan Sorsby. We hope that we can, you know, he's eligible, blah, blah, blah, blah, blah, blah. We're paying him a lot of money. We want him to play because he's going to make a lot of money for the school. And if he doesn't play, we're going to suck and we're not going to get the money that we got last year. That's how I read the letter. We need Brennan Sorsby to be able to keep making money at this university. We're paying him a lot of money. We need him to play quarterback. If he doesn't play quarterback, we're in big trouble.
0: Yeah, that letter's really stupid. The letter's stupid.
1: But that's what I'm saying. Like,
0: I'm not trying to debate you on anything. I'm not.
1: No, I know.
0: I'm just surprised on your stance on it.
1: I think it was.
0: I'm surprised it got you fired up as it did.
1: I think it was seeing the letter and reading the letter multiple times and getting more irritated the more I read it. And then I saw the Feinbaum quote and I'm going, this kid's going to end up playing college football.
0: He's not. He's not. The NCAA already denied his request to be reinstated. He is not going to play. He's not going to. I also think there's a little bit of revisionist here because when Iowa and Iowa State were going through their investigations, we were saying they should play.
1: Yeah.
0: So that's, yes, we said the same thing back then.
1: But I'm saying, where it's coming from me is just, you can't have it both ways. Like, it's either... You need to have a straight, this is allowed, and you might have to serve a suspension.

0: suspension and you can play. Like, these kids got kicked off their teams.
1: Yeah, and that's what's going to happen to Sorsby. It is. He is trying his best to be reinstated. It's not going to work. I'm telling you, I hope not. It is not going to work.
0: I hope not. I really hope it doesn't. I'm scared that it's going to.
1: It's not. All right, we got to go to break. Do we have keywords?
0: No, keywords are done.
1: All right, 515-284-5966.
0: I'm all fired up.
1: I know you are.
0: Sorry.
1: You can tweet at us at Off the Bench Cakes and all. When we get back, we're going to talk Hawks with David Eichel.
2: Can we get Lawyer Mike on?
1: No, we don't have time.
2: We don't have time?
1: No, it's 3:27.
0: Yeah, we got to go to break.
2: Okay. All right. Lawyer Mike, sometime.
0: David Eichel, 24/7 Sports, coming up next year on the Iowa Sports Radio Network.
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0: 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Sean Roberts, Lucas Strain, Connor Ferguson with you until 5 o'clock this evening here on a Vero Health Favorite Position Wednesday. We'll get to that topic here towards the end of the hour. Meatsweat says, Malort slander will not be tolerated.
1: Oh, I hate Malort less than most people do. As long as you chase it with a delicious old style. A little Chicago handshake.
0: Yeah, there you go. That's the good stuff.
1: Never hurt anybody.
2: Tim tweeted in saying that if you guys, he left me a DM too. That was much more aggressive. He said, you guys need to quit disrespecting Casey Kane or there will be riots.
1: Connor trying to get Casey Kane on Friday.
0: He's going to try and take advantage of us not being
1: here. Yes, it's like a kid in high school throwing a party when his parents are out of town. We are explicitly telling him, no party. You're not allowed to have a party.
0: I would love to hear Chuck have to interview.
2: Have to. Get to.
0: Kane.
1: Have to.
2: Get to.
0: All right, let's get to our guest now. It's Wednesday. That means David Eicholt, 24/7 Sports, is going to join us, and he joins us now. Hi, Dave.
4: I'm a little bit surprised you didn't introduce me right after you talked about Malort. I'll be honest with you, Sean. I was, like, preparing myself for about 10 seconds for some witty kind of introduction from you after you guys talked about Malort. And by the way, Lucas, you're nuts. No, I've had Malort once, but to be fair, I was fairly inebriated when I tried it, and it was probably the worst possible thing I've ever tried in my entire life.
1: You get a little old style afterwards. It's a delicious Chicago handshake. It's not bad. Sean's down.
0: What, for?
1: For a handshake.
0: Yeah, absolutely. Dave, before we get to, we got kick times, we got a home and home with UConn when it comes to women's basketball. I want to wait on that because I want to get your thoughts on some of this Sorsby stuff. We just finished up talking about it, and you had the Texas Tech president put out a letter. Paul Feinbaum's out here saying he only thinks he should be suspended for a couple games and should be able to play. Like, what's happening here?
4: Paul Feinbaum can spare me. I mean, that's ridiculous. Where was he when all the Iowa and Iowa State stuff were going on? I mean, look, I applaud the NCAA for actually doing something right and upholding his suspension. And I, you know, I appreciate Sorsby coming out with that letter that he wrote everybody. But Sean, Lucas, do you guys buy that for even 1 second? Does anybody else buy that he's completely done with all of it now? Outside the Red Raider community? I hope he is, just because of where the position he's in. But spare me. You may, like, this is an unforgivable mistake. You cannot bet on games in which you're a participant in. And for Feinbaum and all these other people to come out in defense of Sorsby, just spare me. It's utterly ridiculous when everybody talked about, yes, this is the first major gambling scandal. Like, I don't know why Iowa and Iowa State's gambling scandal has been basically swept under the rug and acted like it doesn't exist outside the state of Iowa. It's mind-numbingly, you know, hypocrisy all over the place.
0: Dave, and Lucas kind of brought this up when we were talking about it, but is it because this is involving a $5-plus million quarterback and a team that was in the CFP last year compared to, and not to knock the Iowa and Iowa State players that were involved with that at the time, but sure. Is that why this is more of a national story?
4: I definitely think that plays a role, and I also think you look at the Texas Tech quarterback room, if Sorsby's not eligible.
1: Will Hammond. This makes a difference. Come on, get excited.
4: This makes a difference whether or not they're the favorite in the Big 12 conference, in my opinion. And I want Connor to chime in here, because maybe you two don't remember, because I don't remember. I need to ask this question, though. Wasn't Hunter Decker still supposed to be the starter if he was not suspended for all of that?
2: Yes. Yep.
4: Okay. That's what I thought. I know that there was, you know, obviously Rocco did what Rocco ended up doing, but I also thought that was going to be Hunter Decker's kind of, you know, so again, Iowa State lost a starting quarterback. I also do think Lucas brings up a good point with the NIL and the other aspects of all this, but it doesn't negate the point. Like, this is one guy, Iowa and Iowa State, and by the way, we all know the facts that have come out ever since about how the search started and the punishments that went downward. But I'd also point to this. Like, Noah Shannon had his NFL chances ruined, because I'll tell you, if he plays his final year, I don't know if he gets drafted, but I'll tell you what, he definitely would have been in a lot better shape, would have had a lot more game reps, and he probably is still in the NFL, at least on a practice squad to this day, had he not been suspended for the entire season. On top of that, this is a guy who didn't bet on Iowa football games. He bet on women's basketball.
1: Do you think that Sorsby is going to end up playing?
4: Yeah.
1: Oh.
4: To some degree, I really do.
1: Different stance than me. Why do you think so? Just because of the pessimistic in you?
4: I think it's going to get taken out of the NCAA's hands, ultimately. And I'm very curious, because they're putting in the appeal right now, I believe, a district judge I need to reread into it. But I do know that they're trying to go through the court system, and I just have zero faith that it's going to uphold, because we know kind of how all this stuff goes. I will be pleasantly surprised if he is not eligible. And again, I think most of the college football world would agree there is absolutely no way that Sorsby should be eligible. Should he still be able to go on to the NFL and be maybe in the supplemental draft? Absolutely. But his college career needs to be 1,000% over. Because if you replace his name and his image and his reputation and put it with anybody else in college football or anybody lower than him, I guarantee you that they're done. I think there's a lot of additional factors in play here other than, does the punishment, quote-unquote, fit the crime? Even though there's no crime, but you know what I mean, just in terms of the eligibility rules. But I really, really, really hope he's not eligible. But until we see, people kind of have a hard stance on all this, I don't have faith in everybody to do the right thing here. And I think it's overwhelmingly obvious what they should do.
1: David Eichel, 24/7 Sports, joining us, Iowa Sports Radio Network, 106.3 Kicks. Now, all right, David, let's switch over, get Iowa specific here. We got kickoff times for the first couple of games of the season, as well as Black Friday. NIU 3:15 on the Big Ten Network, the Iowa State game 6:30 on NBC, UNI 3 o'clock FS1, and then Nebraska Black Friday 11 a.m. on CBS. Anything stand out to you there? It's probably got to be that Week 2 matchup in the Cy-Hawk game, right?
4: I mean, absolutely, but there's also no 11 a.m. game in the non-conference slate. And I'll tell
1: second
4: you,
1: year in
4: I
1: a row.
4: Like the 11 a.m. I like the 11 a.m. games because I actually get to watch college football at night when that happens. But when you're kind of in that middle ground, you don't get to watch a lot of the morning games because you're preparing for everything. You don't get to watch the night games because you're recapping everything. But I also think you're absolutely right. I mean, the Iowa-Iowa State on NBC is a big deal. And I'll tell you, I think this plays a lot more in favor to Iowa than probably any other time, because we get a night showdown in Kinnick to a team that Iowa's lost two in a row against, and Iowa State's coming in to Kinnick with a brand new football team. I know the line opened at 12.5. I'm not going to be surprised if it moves to 13.5 or 14.5 just because this news over the next couple weeks or so. Like, we all know what Kinnick at night does. I really think Iowa's going to be out for blood this year against Iowa State. And it's so difficult to really project this because I've said the same thing on my message board, and I think we've talked about a little bit. Nobody knows what Iowa State's going to be, and I don't even think Jimmy Rogers or the entire staff or anybody on that football team knows what they're going to be until they probably get in the midst of fall camp and at least start to form that new identity that they want to build there. But, yeah, night game for the Cy-Hawk. I think that's going to be a lot of fun, and I'll tell you, the state's going to be really full of liquid courage going into that.
0: Well, and you got the Nebraska Black Friday game 11 a.m. for that one. I think that's a good kick. CBS will have the broadcast on that.
1: David, I told Sean is that it was nice having the Iowa Nebraska game at night 2 years ago. It was a nice little difference, something that was a little different. But I prefer to have it at 11 o'clock. Are you the same way, or did you like the night game?
4: I didn't mind the night game. I like the 11 a.m. here. I mean, I think it's a good opportunity to kind of continue to build what the Iowa-Nebraska rivalry is, which, to be fair, is just kind of an annual butt-kicking at this point until Nebraska steps up back to the plate. But, it's going to be fun, I think, for a lot of people. I really don't know what Nebraska is going to be, speaking of which. I don't think they're going to have much of a run game. They have a good quarterback, but I'm pretty sure we'll get into it over the course of the year, guys, but that game could be very pivotal in does Matt Rhule keep his job if they have an underperforming year and they lose to Iowa again, that maybe they finish off 4-8 or 5-7? I mean, I'll tell you, it's going to be funny. They were begging him not to go to Penn State. And if it's another losing season, like, I'm not going to say there's 0% chance that he doesn't get fired. I think it's a realistic possibility if they don't take a big step forward. I would love to be a fly on the wall if that were the case. Let's put it that way.
0: David Eicholt, 24/7 Sports, joining us here on the Iowa Sports Radio Network. Dave, yesterday we got the announcement that the Iowa women's basketball team is going to travel to Connecticut in 2026-2027 season, and they'll host Connecticut in Iowa City in 2027-2028. Your thoughts on this?
4: I mean, I think it's a huge deal, right? I mean, you're playing the most famous brand in women's college basketball history. We'll see if Gino Auriemma's there for another couple of years. I think that's going to be a big deal. I think it's a good way to challenge this year's team. I think this year's team is going to be really good. I think that 27 year could be historic on a couple of fronts. Because think about this, like, they're coming into Iowa City. I think we know how the Iowa City crowd will react, but you're talking about a very senior-led group at that point in time. I mean, you get a senior Ava High, and you'll have a senior Danny Carnegie. Remember the Georgia transfer, a senior Chit Chat Wright, a senior Taylor Stremlo. Like, these girls will have a lot of on-court experience, and they're going to be going up against probably a top three UConn team. Like, I think that has all the makings of being a top five matchup and arguably the premier matchup in 2027 when it comes to, you know, big brands for women's college basketball. That's going to be a very highly viewed game. And, again, I think Iowa's core is going to be intact for the next couple of years. And a win against UConn in 27, especially at home, I mean, you think about what that could do for the trajectory of that season. I mean, you want to stay in the limelight, you got to play against the best. And UConn and South Carolina right now are probably the gold, and UCLA, obviously, with what they did this past year. But those are probably the premier brands of women's college basketball alongside Iowa at this point. So great for the sport, great get for Carver Hawkeye Arena in 27. And, yeah, that atmosphere is going to be pretty hostile when they go there. And I believe it's going to be on November 8th. So, I mean, this could be Iowa's second game this upcoming season.
0: He is David Eicholt from 24/7 Sports. He joins us each and every single Wednesday, unless he's on vacation, to talk Hawks. Dave, thank you so much for joining us today. Always good talking with you, buddy.
4: Thanks, guys. Appreciate you. Take care.
0: Yep, appreciate you. Again, David Eicholt, 24/7 Sports. 515-284-5966. 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When we get back, we'll face off here on the Iowa Sports Radio Network.
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1: All right, welcome back. Ben Shmata is off the bench. 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Lucas Strange, Sean Roberts, and Connor Ferguson with you until 5 o'clock. So for the next hour and change before we hit it off to Overtime Iowa, the best of the day from each of our three local shows. It's time to face off. Connor.
2: All right, guys. If Milan Momchilovic was on your favorite team and elected to go back to college, would you root for him? And if it depends, what would make you go one way or the other?
0: No, I wouldn't root for him. Why would I root for him if he went back to a college and it wasn't my the school I cheer for?
2: Do you cheer I don't know how those people operate. Well,
1: you cheered for Bennett Sturts, right?
0: Not necessarily.
1: Okay, yes, you did.
0: That's not a fair comparison, Lucas. That is not a fair comparison.
2: That's going straight to a rival that refuses to play the team.
0: Correct. Yeah. Like that. That's not a fair comparison.
2: They run scared when the opportunity presents itself.
0: That's like if Momchilovic went to Iowa.
1: Well,
0: that's the comparison. It's not a fair comparison.
1: Iowa State and like Kentucky are not vicious rivals.
2: No, you can't call it a rivalry. Last time they played, Kentucky lost by 21, and that was this year.
1: Iowa State, Louisville are not rivals.
0: You know how I operate.
1: Though. I know. The dead to me.
0: I'm spiteful. Once you like wrong me, it's over. There's no going back.
2: You want to go to the other side? That's fine. You're not on our side anymore. Lucas?
0: Yeah, you're over here.
1: Did you cheer for Mark Burley after he left the Sox?
0: Not really, no.
1: Connor, do you believe that?
0: You think I'm going to cheer for him when he was on the Marlins and the Blue Jays?
2: Dude, no one cheers for anyone on the Marlins. That's never happened
1: before. You cheered for Derrick Rose after he left the Bulls.
0: No, I didn't.
1: Yeah, you definitely did.
0: No, I didn't.
1: You definitely did.
0: No, I didn't.
2: You should have.
1: When did you get Rosie?
0: 2020.
1: Post Derrick Rose Bulls.
0: He was my favorite Bulls player. I didn't have to like him when he was on the Timberwolves or the Knicks or the Cavs or whoever else he freaking played for.
2: Even if you did, that's a different thing, too.
1: Dude, Connor, all I did was ask two questions. I hear the anger in his voice.
0: You get me all worked up. I don't need this aggravation on a very healthy
2: position. You're trying to defend
0: yourself.
2: You can definitely say, like, I cheered for Derrick Rose and not whoever. Not Milan or Bennett Sturts.
0: The Bennett Sturts was an unfair question.
2: It was. I agree. You
0: set me up for
2: you
0: that.
2: You put him in a corner there.
0: You set me up for that. And I don't appreciate that.
2: Sean, you operated like the raccoon stuck in the corner that can't just be civil on the way out.
0: You shine the light on me. I was like,
2: you guys want the same thing.
1: Sean attacks. No, I wouldn't cheer for him either, though. That's the funny part is I would Sean. But I knew.
0: All that, and you're like, I agree with you.
1: I knew I could get him riled up.
0: Unbelievable.
1: I know it. I know you.
2: All right, next one. How much sleep do you guys need to function?
0: Oh, six.
1: I need seven.
0: Six or...
1: If I don't get seven...
0: I stopped myself from doing it.
1: If I don't get seven, it's rough in the morning.
2: Who put this? Was there a reason this got in the rundown?
1: I was tired today.
2: Okay.
0: And personally?
1: I got less than 6 hours last night. So
0: personally, I perform at my best at 7.5 to 8, but I can thrive off of a six.
2: I think we're answering the question the same way, but I'm more at like an hour or 90 minutes.
0: That explains a lot of things.
1: You need an hour... 90 to minutes function, to sleep
2: it, at minimum to function it, like if I only got an hour of sleep
0: an
2: I,
0: hour
2: I'm
0: 90
2: day,
0: not just
2: yeah.
0: not just you know 2 hours an hour 90
2: I don't need two full twos that's okay
0: full twos for losers
1: we're getting yeah. a lot of explanation here
0: yeah I'm with you Lucas this explains a lot
2: but yeah I'm good on an hour I got what 5 last night
0: as I get older the more hours of sleep I need
1: do you guys will you wake up on the weekend at like a normal time without setting an alarm?
0: My time's the same time.
2: Now I will. A few months ago, no.
0: Whether I want to or not, same time every day.
1: Are you complaining?
0: No. I just saying I don't have a choice in my...
1: Your wife might be listening.
0: I don't have a choice now in my wake-up times. I don't. I don't know what an alarm is anymore. I have them set, but I don't know what they're like.
2: I don't know what they're like. You don't know what they sound like?
1: This dude. This guy.
0: My wife's the superhero of the house. She's the best.
1: There you go.
2: There, nice.
0: See what I did there?
1: Now you can step up a little bit more at home.
0: Okay. I'll be the dad that stepped up.
2: When is it too late to mow your lawn?
1: Like in the time of day is what I was, because I saw somebody say on Twitter that they had their neighbor started mowing their lawn after 4 o'clock and this person was outraged about it.
2: I had this written
0: down
2: too.
0: What? Who cares?
1: I know, right?
0: 4 o'clock, I'd be fine with that.
1: During the summer, you can mow your lawn until 8 o'clock.
0: Yeah, I think there are some time frames. 4 o'clock, definitely not.
2: Go based off sunset.
0: Four o'clock is not like you walk out and go, I can't believe you, Joe. How dare you?
1: It's 4:01. Quit mowing your lawn.
0: I just pulled into my driveway after work, and you're over here mowing your lawn?
2: I just got it.
0: Ball's on you,
2: but just got off work, and I got to hear your... Big John Deere blades going around.
1: This person also said, you can't do it before 9. What am I supposed to do? Take the day off?
0: Do people not work anymore?
1: My lunch break? I got to go mow the lawn. Which, by the way, I said mow it in the summer. You guys didn't say, oh, yeah, because you mow your lawn a lot in the winter? Well, guys, you got to jump on that. I would have jumped on you.
0: Favorite Position Wednesday coming up next here on the Iowa Sports Radio Network.
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30: In 2005, investigators in Palm Beach, Florida began uncovering a dark secret.
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30: There was a wealthy man in Palm Beach who was offering young girls a way to make money. That man was Jeffrey Epstein, and he had set up a system designed to bring him underage girls. Local police and the federal government would investigate and, by their count, find dozens of victims. Epstein would become one of the world's most infamous predators, a man who could have faced decades in prison but served just 13 months in his own wing of a county jail.
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30: Epstein's abuse would span years and cross state lines.
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30: 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Truth and Lies, Jeffrey Epstein.
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0: I used to feel so guilty handing over the tablet just to get things done.
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0: 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Do they actually like it?
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1: See? 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
8: 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Coming up here shortly, we'll start up Favorite Position Wednesday, brought to you by Vero Health at 445. What's in Lucas's Notebook? 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We've talked to Ben Hutchins of the Quad City Times, talk some Cyclones. Last hour, we talked to David Eichholt, 24/7 Sports. Talk some Hawkeyes. We had kickoff times. We got our thoughts on Milan Manchilovic and where he is possibly going to end up. Because what time's he's got his decision till tonight?
10: 10:59. Because it's 11:59.
8: Yeah. 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
10: I have a prediction. He's going to announce it at 5 o'clock.
8: That would suck.
10: You know what's going to happen.
8: That would suck.
10: He's announcing at 5 o'clock.
12: It's probably because Lucas said something to him off the record when he was last on the show. Well, he wasn't on the show at...
8: He wasn't on the show.
12: At...
8: Rally House.
12: Thank you. Gosh.
8: We messed that one up.
10: Yeah, I was trying to think. Like, we didn't even say a word to Milan.
8: No, we fist pounded. We were on the air.
10: You call it a fist pound?
12: You fist pounded him?
8: Bump?
10: I call it a fist bump.
8: Fist bump? Fist pound.
10: Connor?
12: You fist Milan?
10: Stop.
8: Yeah,
10: the kids are in the car now.
12: That's an old journalist tweet that I'm referencing there.
8: 2 o'clock, you can get away with that. 4 o'clock, we got kids in the vehicles.
10: Sorry to all of the parents in there. Connor is in a 15-minute ban.
8: We're big in the daycare community.
10: He's in a suspension.
12: Just fist bump it.
10: You know what's hilarious? I heard one of the weekend shows actually did a one-hour suspension.
8: Really?
10: Yes. They were like, you are not allowed to talk for the next hour. He had some horridious take. It was heinous. It was awful. You are not allowed to talk for the next hour. I thought it was really funny. We should do that to Connor just because.
8: Before we get to some phone calls here and before we get to Favorite Position Wednesday, should we let people know what the topic is yet?
10: Yes. I don't know why you like to gatekeep the topic.
8: I don't like to gatekeep the topic. All right. Favorite Position Wednesday brought to you by Vero Health. In honor of PC AAA, we're going to do Favorite Center Fielders. 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
12: Say his name correctly.
8: I can't have fun. My bad. Due to Pete Crow Armstrong, PCA.
12: Here we go.
8: As some people would call PC AAA. Favorite center fielders is today's Vero Health Favorite Position Wednesday topic. You can start calling in 515-284-5966. You can also tweet at us at Off the Bench KXNO. Hunter Yurecek, who is the AD for Arkansas, Lucas, has put out a statement already regarding their kick times.
10: Why is he upset?
8: I am extremely concerned and displeased about the recently released kickoff times for our football program in consecutive weeks this September and the impact it'll have on the well-being of our student athletes. ESPN has set our game at Utah for 9:15 Central Time on September 12th. We anticipate returning to campus at approximately 6 a.m. on Sunday, September 13th, followed by an 11 a.m. kickoff time against Georgia just 6 days later on September 19th. The assigned schedule will cost our student athletes nearly a full day of rest and recovery that they would otherwise have available to them. This is not simply a competitive disadvantage. It is a genuine welfare issue for the young men who represent our program and contribute greatly to the bottom line of our television partners. This type of scheduling is unacceptable and demonstrates a clear neglect for the well-being of college athletes. I am confident that there are not many other programs in the SEC that would be placed in a similar position, and I will not quietly accept it for our program. I have formally requested that the SEC office and ESPN aggressively pursue an alternative solution for one or both kickoff times during these consecutive weeks. The focus must be on the well-being of the game's participants, not the bottom line of our media partner.
10: Boo-hoo. Cry me a river. All right, here's two things. Here's the two reasons he needs to cry me a river. One, you don't want to go to Utah that late. Don't get into a home-and-home with Utah.
8: Don't schedule the game.
10: Don't put that. That's your job.
8: The tweet that I saw.
10: That's what you do.
8: And this came from Brett. He said, did you cash the check?
10: Yeah. You scheduled a home-and-home with Utah. You did this. Don't cry. What'd you think? You were going to get to play Utah at 12? It's Utah. Their games are at night. That's what they do. So that's point number one. So boo freaking who. Number two, yeah, Arkansas, you went 2-10 last year. You get the worst schedule. Cry me a river.
8: That's what happens. I found it interesting that within like an hour or so, we've had one athletics director in the SEC complain already. Aggressively, he's going to pursue change.
12: It's always that conference. Funny.
10: Isn't that what Jamie Pollard did earlier this week?
12: I don't think those were crying. I wouldn't consider that.
10: Complained. That's the word that Sean used.
8: I did say complain.
12: I'd say the SEC, yeah. Sounds more like he's crying.
8: All right. Let's get to some phone calls, and then we'll fire up favorite position. We'll play the sounder here. 515-284-5966. Let's go to Matt in Des Moines. What's up, Matt?
4: Hey, I got to say something about your last take. Originally, I was going to call and defend you, Sean, about your anger towards Texas Tech, you know, the president, because, honestly, that's the highest of ethical standards. So, of course, we should be pissed that somebody's backing that up. But then you guys were talking about 4 o'clock, and then, you know, and right away I knew it was a.m., mowing in the morning, and then even finished with anything before 9, and none of y'all caught on. So I was just worried about amount of sleep you guys last night.
10: Thanks for the concern. Hey,
8: thanks, Matt. Appreciate it.
10: Thanks, Matt. Appreciate it.
8: Was it 4 a.m.? I thought it was 4 p.m.
12: He took it as 4 a.m. to 9 a.m.
8: Okay.
12: I think.
10: That's your only window.
8: Gotcha.
12: I'm fine if you're mowing there, too. I'm not the neighbor that's going
10: to
12: come up.
10: This guy said the window that you can mow is from 9 a.m. to 4 p.m. Anything before, anything after, you can't do it.
8: Unacceptable.
10: It's unneighborly.
8: Real quick, let's
10: head
8: up.
10: When are you supposed to mow?
8: Let's head up to Ames. That's where Mike is. What's up, Mike?
5: Hey, guys. I called in before the favorite position.
8: No, yeah.
10: No, you're good. We haven't started yet.
8: Yeah, we haven't started.
5: But I'll throw out Willie McGee, St. Louis, as my favorite center fielder.
8: There you go.
5: But the Milan thing, I think he has tremendous value as an NBA player. I think he's going to have a tremendous NBA career. I think he's a future all-star. I'm champing at the bit, if I'm a recruiter, to get him out there and develop, you know, his shot more. And if he stays in college and transfers, there's just a lot of risk. You know, I feel like he fits in the ISU program. His teammates love him. Fans love him. He's going to have a great season next year if he stays. And then he'll go on and have a great NBA career. So I don't see him leaving ISU. I see him staying, taking the pay hit, but probably going to the NBA.
10: All right, thanks, Mike.
8: Yeah, we'll find out. We'll find out after his decision. Thanks for the phone call.
10: Love the optimism out of Mike.
8: Yeah. You know what? There's nothing wrong with optimism. Sometimes we need optimism in our lives. Mike's got a lot of it.
12: I don't see it happening.
8: You have no optimism.
12: I have 2% optimism.
8: Okay. Do you have optimism that you're going to find the favorite position Wednesday button?
12: Yeah, I put it in Dallas Stars green, or the closest thing to it, so it's easy to see now.
10: By the way, guys, I am officially worried about the Dallas Stars. They can't represent the Western Conference now.
8: Oh. Have we hit the panic button?
10: I've pressed the panic button.
8: You hit the panic button?
10: I'm worried about the Dallas Stars. I think there's a chance that they might not win the title this year.
12: This whole bit was to do this? Seriously?
10: I'm worried.
12: This was what your end payoff of the bit was?
10: They might not win the title this year.
12: Oh, my goodness.
10: I am starting to get concerned.
12: Go to Western Final 3 years in a row. I get a radio job and we go first round exit. It's terrible.
10: I am very concerned about the Dallas Stars, and I don't think they're going to win the title this year.
8: Get on your doors, everyone.
10: I'm so nervous. I am panicking. The button is pressed. You can consider it.
8: And you can press the favorite position Wednesday button.
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10: What are you giggling at, Sean?
8: I love that intro. I always laugh at Kenny. Kenny and Brock Purdy.
12: Have you seen Brock Purdy lately?
10: Good God.
8: Favorite position Wednesday brought to you by Vero Health. 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
10: All right, I just want to, I'll put one of them out there first, and we'll each get one, and then we'll go to the callers, because we got a couple of people waiting on hold already. The greatest center fielder to ever play the game, maybe the greatest baseball player to ever play the game. I will die on that hill until Shohei Ohtani came around. It's Mike Trout.
8: I did not see that one coming for number one.
10: He's
8: for you.
10: He's my favorite center fielder of all time.
8: Okay.
10: He is the greatest center fielder of all time.
8: I had him on my list.
10: Injuries held him back. Lack of teammate help held him back. I wish he didn't sign that extension with the Angels, because I want to see Mike Trout play in the postseason. He is the greatest player to ever play center field. I will die on that hill.
8: I just, you know,
10: I don't want to debate it, though, so please don't. I'm not asking you. I'm asking listeners, because there's definitely going to be some listeners like, oh, well, what about Mickey Mantle?
8: I don't
10: want to debate this.
8: You don't want to bring up Mick?
10: That's not what favorite position Wednesday is supposed to be about. No, so everyone just bring in your own favorite, and you can happen to disagree with my Mike Trout take, but.
8: Mine is, and I'm sure we're going to get a lot of phone calls, I'm sure we're going to get a lot of tweets with this one, but it's Ken Griffey Jr. I mean,
10: it's not where I thought you were going.
8: Really? Where'd you think I was going?
10: The guy who caught the ball for Burley.
8: He's a special shout out to him. I will say him later on. No, Ken Griffey. I mean, you talk about a guy that had one of the smoothest, greatest swings.
10: It is the greatest.
8: In Major League Baseball history. Griffey changed the game, man, and he made... He made playing baseball cool. He had the backwards hat, right? Like he had the bat drop, the couple steps after, he would walk down the line after making contact, and he knew it was gone. He was an incredible center fielder, and like even, you know, unfortunately for him, injuries eventually caught up. But it feels like injuries eventually catch up to everybody. Ken Griffey was the dude, man. He was the dude. So for me, it was Ken Griffey. Connor, what about you?
12: Yeah, my favorite one of all time. Also the best one. Way better than the guys you mentioned. But it's Dexter Fowler, lifelong Cub. You go, we go.
10: Lifelong Cub?
12: Lifelong Cub. Yeah, Cub for life. I don't even know who other organizations he played for. But
8: he came from the Rockies. He was a Cardinal.
12: Nah, no one remembers that. He was a Cub. And that home run he hit to lead off the World Series, I'll never forget.
10: Klubot? He loved Klubot. Kluber looked unhittable.
8: In the
10: first two games of the series, he looked unhittable.
8: All right, let's go to the phones here, 515-284-5966.
10: Can I take a guess? Because we're going to go to Anthony first. Anthony loves to kick off favorite position Wednesday.
8: He's our starter. He's our leadoff
10: hitter. Let me guess. Dexter Fowler is on your list.
15: Hey, how you guys doing this afternoon?
10: Doing good. What's up, buddy?
12: Doing great.
15: I'm pretty good, guys. Put me out of my misery about my Cubs, speaking of the Cubs. Oh, man, they're playing terrible.
8: 10 in a row, Anthony. 10 in a row.
10: A little showboat about it there, Sean?
15: 10 in a row. That's unheard of. Guys, yeah, Dexter Fowler is one of them. And, oh, man, I don't know who they have for a center fielder back in the 1989 Cubs. I don't know if you guys could help me out on that. I don't know who they have for a center fielder for the 1989 Cubs. And another one is a 1984 Cubs as a center fielder as well, too. Maybe you guys could help me out on that. But right top of my head, it's just Dexter Fowler that's on top of my center fielder choice as a choice.
12: Anthony, it looks like 1989 was Jerome Walton.
15: Oh, Jerome Walton? Okay. Who's the center fielder for the 84?
10: Bob Dernier. Dernier?
15: Bob Dernier. That's what it is. That's what it is. Well, thanks for your help, guys. And go Cubs.
8: Thanks, buddy. Always good hearing from you, Anthony. He's our leadoff hitter when it comes to favorite position Wednesday.
12: What a great way to find the name drops there. It's like, I know it was on this team. I can't remember the guy's name.
8: I'm telling you, though, like, this is what I love about this hour every week is whatever topic we decide. Like, so many people have random names or they have random stories about why this is their favorite or one of their favorites. And it's just, it's good, informative, fun.
10: Can we get a Kosuke Fukudome out of Connor?
12: Ooh. Absolutely not.
10: He was the opening day starting center fielder in 2009.
12: Yeah, probably
8: also hit a home run on opening day.
12: Probably swung and missed at a ball and spun around in a circle and fell in the dirt too.
10: Cubs won that game in Houston 4-2. And you're telling me Kosuke Fukudome didn't make your list? Come on,
8: White Sox great. Kosuke Fukudome.
10: How about Albert Almora?
8: He
10: I'm sorry, I'm just listing Cubs.
8: Yeah, he had a great glove.
10: He was a good runner.
8: The guy could run.
10: He could run. Okay.
8: I'll go back to the phones here, 515-284-5966. Let's head out to Urbandale. That's where Nate is. What's up, Nate?
16: Oh, what's up, guys? So Griffey and Trout were great. I saw Trout playing Cedar Rapids. When I was 5-9, I got to see number 34 for this team win a World Series in 87-91. Any guesses?
10: Mm-mm.
16: Kirby Puckett.
10: I was almost named after Kirby Puckett.
16: Yeah, Kirby Puckett. And a guy that stayed loyal to his team. Got offered more money, but stayed in Minnesota.
10: Yep.
16: Is he the best? No, but he was loyal, and he was my guy.
10: He's your favorite. That's what it comes down to. It's supposed to be your favorite, Nate.
16: Rest in peace, Kirby.
10: Yep.
16: So, thanks, guys.
8: Thanks, Nate. Appreciate it.
10: Hey, can you imagine my name being Kirby? Off the bench with Sean and Kirby.
8: Kirby Strain. Kirby Puckett went to Triton Community College. They're in my conference. I'm a JUCO.
10: I was going to say, I have no idea who Triton is. Yeah, no clue whatsoever.
8: I mean, and they let you know that Kirby Puckett went to Triton Community College.
10: Oh, so it's like UIC with Curtis Granderson?
8: And they let you know.
10: Speaking of Curtis Granderson, he's on my list. It's the Grandy Man.
8: UIC. Missouri Valley Conference legend.
10: That was a very impressive segue. That was a good job out of me.
8: Yeah, that was good.
10: Pat myself on the back. Back to
12: Madness
10: the phones
12: in the
10: here.
12: Valley.
10: 515-284-5966. I'm just going to call him Mike. I'm not going to call him Lawyer Mike. He's just Mike.
12: To specify which Mike was calling
8: him. Hi, Mike.
17: Yeah. Hey. Favorite, not best. Best, my favorite person to watch play in center field is Jim Edmonds.
8: Oh, he is a good one.
17: He would play so shallow because he could read the ball off the bat so mm-hmm. fast to save guys like Sean who hung breaking balls.
12: Whoa!
10: You're right! Whoa! That a boy, Mike! That a boy!
8: The hell is that? I mean, I did hang some breaking balls. Don't get me wrong.
17: I've never enjoyed watching somebody play that position other than Griffey, like him.
8: Mm-hmm. He was great, man. Was it the catch? Did Edmonds? Was the catch in? Was it in Kansas City when he was an Angel that he?
17: Yeah, and so he's had two that are iconic. The one where he caught it like a football when he was an Angel, like laid out backwards.
8: Yeah.
17: And then he had the one where he went over the wall when he was a Cardinal.
8: Yeah.
17: And brought it back. Yeah.
8: Yeah, I remember the one against the Royals down at Kauffman when he was on the Angels. Because that was, I mean, at the time, that was just an absolute incredible, incredible catch. Good stuff, Mike. Appreciate it, my man.
17: All right. Thanks, guys.
10: Are you liking retweeting tweets?
8: I just started.
10: What are you doing? We haven't read them yet.
8: Sorry.
10: You know the rules.
8: I have them up in front of me. I can read.
10: Okay, you can fly through a couple of those.
8: Huntrock says, Juan Pierre, favorite center fielder, Sam Fold as well.
12: Okay, I love
8: Sam
12: both those
8: Fold,
12: guys.
8: Sam Fold.
12: Both great, great names.
8: Larry says, favorite center fielder of all time is Andrew Jones. Should be in the Hall of Fame already. Go Braves. He's going to be a Hall of Famer.
10: Yankee great.
8: White Sox great.
10: Cub great? No, I don't think so.
8: No, didn't play there.
10: I don't
8: think so. No.
12: I was going to say.
10: I thought we might have got the trifecta.
8: Kobe tweets in, favorite position Wednesday, Ken Griffey Jr., Willie Mays, and Mickey Mantle. There's the Mick.
10: I told you Mick was going to come up at some point. Maybe he is the greatest center fielder of all time. Willie Mays probably has the greatest catch baseball's ever seen.
8: DA says, Jackie Bradley Jr.
10: I hate Jackie Bradley Jr.
8: Why?
10: Because he played for the Boston Red Sox. He was part of that big that unit that was the Boston Red Sox outfield with Benintendi, Bradley Jr., and Mookie Betts.
8: That's a good outfield.
10: It was the Red Sox dynasty.
8: Was a good outfield.
10: They had Xander Bogaerts at short. JD Martinez was the DH. That Red Sox team was they were so good.
8: Chase tweets in, Almora for me. So you brought up Almora.
10: Almora
8: getting love.
10: Ian Happ hasn't gotten any love yet. Maybe it's because
12: on my list
10: streak that he's on.
8: Brandon
10: right now
8: says, Jim Edmonds. By the way, anyone that says Fowler is an idiot.
10: I like that.
8: There we go, Brandon.
12: That sounds like shots. Jim Edmonds, who'd he play for?
8: Cardinals, Cubs, Angels.
12: I don't remember him.

0: reference.
1: There it is. We got our first movie reference.
2: Yeah, there it is. Thanks, Ross.
1: That's a good one, Ross. Appreciate it, buddy. Thank you.
2: What's the line that he says? Plays like Maze, runs like something?
1: I thought it was runs like Hayes.
2: Yeah, is that what
1: plays
2: it is?
1: Like
2: I'm genuinely asking.
1: Yeah, I don't remember exactly.
2: I remember a lot of movie lines from Major League, but I can't remember that line. Are you saying he can't hit a curveball? Don't worry, I know the real line. We can't say it on the air.
1: Ronald says Griffey was the best. Another Ken Griffey.
2: He's a movie character. I'm counting him as a movie character. Ken Griffey, because he played himself in Little Big League.
1: He also played himself in Summer Catch.
2: I've never seen Summer Catch.
1: Oh. So wait, you mow her lawn and now you're trying to mow her lawn?
2: Okay. All right. It's that kind of movie.
1: Freddie Prinze Jr.'s in the movie.
2: It's that kind of movie.
3: 4:23 p.m., Sean.
1: Jessica Biel is in the movie. It's a great flick. Actually, it's a terrible flick. But it's one of my favorite it's one of my favorite baseball movies of all time.
2: Is this like the breakup? We say it's a great flick and the movie's actually bad.
1: I would love to get our listeners' takes on the movie. If you've seen the movie Summer Catch, if you think it's a good baseball movie, Brittany Murphy's in it as well.
2: Yeah.
1: The guy who plays Shaggy in Scooby-Doo.
3: Oh, Matthew Lillard.
1: He's the catcher.
3: That's one of the niche actor names that I will
1: know.
3: It's one of the few.
1: All right, Connor. yeah, I love the movie.
2: Matthew Lillard's a baseball guy.
1: He plays a catcher from USC, and he's playing in the Cape that summer.
2: He's also in Trouble with the Curve.
1: And he can't hit with a wood bat. That's the whole shtick. He's like, God invented aluminum for a reason.
2: For a baseball bat?
3: Raggy, this bat's too heavy.
1: All right, 515-284-5966. Let's go to Norwalk. That's where Ryan is. What's up, Ryan?
4: Hey, how's it going, you guys? Good afternoon.
1: Hey, good afternoon.
4: Gotta pay tribute to my man, Michael Squint Palidoris.
2: Squint!
4: Sandlot. Squint!
1: We're going to get, now we're getting the movie ones. The movie ones are starting to roll.
2: They always come in.
1: I love it. I love it. That's a good one, Ryan. Appreciate it, buddy. Thank you.
2: I don't know why, but I always had it in my mind. I just always believed just by looking at him. I feel like Squints was a terrible center fielder.
1: I could see that.
2: I just feel like Squints was not good.
1: I could see that.
2: Like, I picture the time, you know, the cut scene when they're all watching the fireworks together?
1: Mm-hmm.
2: And then Squints realizes, oh, I got to run after the ball. And then it cuts to him picking up the ball a different day. He, like, fully runs, stops, bends over, slowly picks up the ball and throws it back in. And in my mind as a kid, I'm so frustrated. Get the ball in quickly. Come on, Squints. Let's go.
1: Yeah, there's a certain way when you're an outfielder, you need to be able to pick up the baseball, and that's just not how it's done.
2: That single scene has forever changed. I'm like, I just don't think Squints was a great baseball player. We know he couldn't hit. Remember, he did the little check swing, and he got it out in front of the catcher.
1: That's why I need you to watch Summer Catch.
2: You want me to get a breakdown of how good they are?
1: I need a breakdown of the baseball talent in the flick.
2: I'm telling you, Benny the Jet Rodriguez is the real deal. The pitcher, he played AAA for a long time. He was good.
1: All right. Phone lines are all jam-packed. Tweets are flying in. 515-284-5966. 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
11: Caffeine can be really good for you and help a lot of things, and caffeine can be kind of bad for you.
12: It's a drug, and in its pure form, Chuck, it is a bitter-tasting crystalline powder.
11: Naturally, it's in the coffee bean and in chocolate and tea, but it's also added artificially in things like soda. Your body is enjoying the caffeine. It's blocking that adenosine. You're going to feel alert and awake. It's got that adrenaline going, and it's rewarding you with the dopamine. I mentioned the vicious cycle, the inevitable crash.
12: Right.
11: Like any stimulant drug, and you want more of it. Eventually, it's going to affect your sleep patterns. All right, how about some health benefits?
12: Right.
11: They found everything from not develop Parkinson's disease to dropping your risk of various cancers.
12: Well, coffee actually is shown to reduce your risk of diabetes.
11: 4 cups a day, 50% less chance of mouth and throat cancer.
12: You should eat more grapefruit because grapefruit contains something called narigin, and it actually slows the removal of caffeine from your brain.
11: Okay.
12: So you enjoy its effects longer.
11: Nice.
12: Yeah.
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12: We're talking about streaming music. World-changing history that we lived through.
11: Not so long ago, people were spending a lot of money on buying CDs and physical media. We got this new thing. That was Napster. There were 27 billion transfers per month, song transfers.
12: Everything was completely upended, and Apple came along in 2003 and brought massive stability to this huge sea change. At the same time, roughly, an alternative model was developing, and that was just streaming.
11: The first legit on-demand streaming service was Rhapsody in 2001. Pandora came along in 2005. Spotify comes along. They changed the game. Pandora was still trying to be kind of like radio in a way. Spotify was like, no, we're really going to be on-demand. But these royalties, Tidal pays the most at 1.3 cents. Apple's 0.7, YouTube Music 0.7. 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
13: All right, 4:32 here on the Iowa Sports Radio Network. Sean Roberts, Lucas Rain, Connor Ferguson with you for another half hour here. It is a Barrel Health Favorite Position Wednesday. Topic today, favorite center fielders. And man, just phone lines have been packed. Tweets are flying in. Got some tweets coming in here. Lucas, Brad says, favorite position center fielder, Kansas City Royal, Willie Wilson, flat out could fly one time, tagged up and scored from second. It's impressive.
14: Bobby Witt Jr. could do that. It takes some serious speed to be able to do that.
13: He can do that. Nathan says, Jim Edmonds. Jim Edmonds get a lot more play than I thought he would get.
14: Really?
13: I mean, I thought he would be mentioned quite a bit, but a lot. Kevin has Willie Mays Hayes. Cyclone Kathy, happy favorite position Wednesday, center fielder edition. Can't have the conversation without bringing up Squints. L7 Weenie.
14: I'm not gonna call him overrated again. I'm not doing that. I can have my opinions on him of him on the Sandlot, but he is just a flat out legend for who he was able to pull.
13: Wendy Peppercorn.
14: You get Wendy Peppercorn.
13: I mean, that is an all time pull.
14: Squints can't swim, but he can swim with the best of them.
15: 434, Lucas.
13: Steve Bartman says he finished our quote. It was, you may run like Hayes, but you hit like bleep.
14: Yeah, that's what Brown says to him. But when he introduces himself when he's walking into camp for the first time, he's like, Willie Mays Hayes, run like Hayes, something like, I can't remember the second part of it. I don't know why.
13: I don't remember it.
14: Hit like Mays, run like Hayes. Might have been that.
13: Matt tweets in, Kenny Lofton was my favorite center fielder as a kid, and it's only because I got his rookie card and a baseball pack, and it was worth like $3, fan for life. Kenny Lofton was on my list.
14: Kenny Lofton was on my list. 2004 Yankees, opening day center fielder. Spent one season with the Yankees.
13: 2002, starting center fielder for the Chicago White Sox.
14: How many years did he spend with the Sox?
13: One. I don't even think he made it the whole season. I think he got dealt at the deadline.
14: I have his. What was this? What year was this?
13: I think 02.
14: 2002. He started the year with the Sox, and then he got traded to the Giants.
13: Yeah, he was. He ended up being on the World Series Giants team.
14: We hit the trifecta. He spent half a season with the Cubs.
13: Yeah, he was on. How many teams did Kenny Lofton play for?
14: Let's see.
13: Can I guess all the teams?
14: Sure.
13: Indians.
14: Correct. I don't know. Don't do this because we have a lot of people waiting.
13: Yeah, okay. Fine.
14: People are waiting on hold.
13: All right, let's go to the phones here. 515-284-5966. Let's go to Chase. What's up, Chase?
16: What's up, fellas?
13: What do you got for us?
16: Like, Summer Catch, killer film.
13: See?
16: If I'm being honest, I know I said Al Moore in my tweet. However, what really got me going on center fielders was Matthew McConaughey in Angels in the Outfield. I'll hang up
13: and listen to those. Thanks, Chase. Appreciate it.
14: I haven't seen Angels in the Outfield. It's
17: been a long time. It's one of my favorite baseball movies.
14: 15 years.
17: Yeah, believe.
13: Been a very long time. Hunter Decker's bookie tweets in.
14: Whoa!
17: Wait.
15: His bookie? You can say his real name.
14: We got a fall guy?
13: I mean, his at, so that's his name, and then his at handle is Coach Tonebone.
14: It's 436, Hunter Decker's bookie. Come on.
13: One of the greatest base runners of all time, and a huge reason the Royals for the Royals 2015 World Series, Lorenzo Cain.
15: Mm.
13: No Jared Dyson.
14: No, he's being like, he's saying, you're think when he gives that clue, great base runner, huge reason for the Royals winning the 2015 World Series. You think Lorenzo Cain, right?
13: Gotcha. Okay.
14: Wrong. Gerard Dyson.
13: I mean, both played massive roles on that team. Lorenzo Cain was a dude.
14: Dude, when Cain went to the Brewers, I thought Cain was going to fall off.
13: Same.
14: He held up pretty good.
13: He did.
14: I'll say that. He held up pretty good, Lorenzo Cain did. 515-284-5966. Eric in Des Moines calling in. Favorite position Wednesday. Hi, Eric.
18: Hey, I know Griffey's been mentioned and Edmonds is on my list, but it just got said before me. How about some Midwest club love with Lo Cain and Torii Hunter?
14: Yeah, back-to-back Lorenzo Cain.
13: Torii Hunter, Eric. My God. Eric, do you remember him more as a Twin or an Angel?
18: Absolutely a Twin.
13: Are you a Twins fan?
18: No, I'm a diehard Reds fan.
13: Okay.
18: gotta respect Torii Hunter's game.
13: So real quick story on Torii Hunter. The only time I've ever called into a post-game show, I was at the game in 2004 where Torii Hunter was on the Twins. He ended up tagging up at third base, and he ran over the White Sox catcher, ended up ending the White Sox catcher's season by doing so. His name was Jamie Burke, and everyone was calling in, ripping on Torii Hunter. It was the only time that I ever got on the air for a post-game show because I hated Torii Hunter with a passion after that.
14: Need a T-shirt. I hate Torii Hunter.
18: I can't get that.
13: So
14: thanks.
18: He went full feet rose.
13: Exactly. But you know what? At the end of the day, was it a bad baseball play? No. But I was just a high schooler that was like, you know what? I'm calling in. This Torii Hunter guy sucks. Anyway, thanks for the phone call, Eric. Good stuff. Appreciate it. Yeah, my one and only.
14: First, you said it was the only time you called in. Then you said it was the only time you ever got on. Which one is it?
13: The only time I called in.
14: Okay.
13: So, and in fact, Chris Ranji was the post-game show host for the Sox, and when Shane Reardon co-hosted with me last summer during Sean and Friends in the morning, we had Chris Ranji on the show.
14: Did you geek out a little bit?
13: Yeah, that was like talking to a hero for me. I used to listen to every post-game show.
14: 515-284-5966. Let's go to Doug in Des Moines. What's up, Doug?
19: Yeah, as a Phillies fan, I got to say the Flying Hawaiians. My favorite, not necessarily the best, but he's my favorite, Shane Victorino.
13: Shane Victorino.
14: The double-sided helmet, right?
13: Yes.
19: He had speed and that, you know, played great defense out in center field, and he also could hit. So.
13: He was a massive part, man, of that Phillies World Series team.
19: Yep.
13: He was incredible.
19: His attitude. So anyway.
13: That's a good pull, Doug. Appreciate it. Thanks for the phone call. Shane Victorino.
14: That Phillies team was just good in general.
13: Ryan Howard, Chase Utley.
14: Jimmy Rollins.
13: Oh, that infield was nasty. Okay. Roland was on the Cardinals at that time at third, right? He wasn't part of that.
15: I thought they were all there at the same time.
13: I don't think Roland was. I think Roland was already on in St. Louis.
15: Who are you saying?
13: Scott Roland.
15: Okay. I was talking about Rollins.
13: No, Rollins was there.
14: Jimmy Rollins was definitely
13: there. Yeah, Rollins was at short.
15: I thought you were trying to say Rollins the whole time and just...
13: Rollins was at short, Utley at second, all Howard.
14: Right. Here's the Phillies lineup from Game 5 of the World Series. Jimmy Rollins led off at short. Jason Worth, the video of him playing men's league, hilarious. He hit two-hole in right field. Chase Utley, three-hole second base. Ryan Howard at first base. Pat Burrell left field. Shane Victorino. Center field, Pedro Feliz was their third baseman in the World Series.
13: That's not... I don't think Pedro Feliz is getting love on a favorite position Wednesday,
14: remember,
13: third base edition.
14: Carlos Ruiz behind
13: the
14: plate?
13: Yes, behind the dish.
14: Yeah.
13: Number 51, Carlos Ruiz.
14: Now, this is not favorite position Wednesday catcher edition. No, we can't switch like that.
13: We mentioned the whole
14: that was my fault.
13: Phillies World Series team over here. We're geeking out here.
14: 515-284-5966. John and Johnston. Hi, John and Johnston. How are you?
20: Hey, boys. How you doing today?
13: Doing awesome. What do you got for us?
20: Hey, so, you know, we want to talk about Torii Hunter, and I'm a Twins guy, but I'm telling you, two-time World Series champion, I don't know if he's been mentioned, number 34, Kirby Puckett.
13: Yeah, Puckett. That's another one. Here's our
14: Twins fans.
13: Another
14: there they
13: one
14: are.
13: For Puckett, yeah.
20: I mean, I'm telling you, the defense, the guy could hit. I mean, he was just a little fire hydrant fire plug. But Game 6, 91, against the Atlanta Braves off Charlie Liebrandt, sends it to Game 7, the famous call. And Jack Morris throws one of the best, if not the best, Game 7 in World Series history. 1-0 shutout, 11 innings, game over.
13: John, what are your thoughts on the Twins this season?
20: You know, I mean, they did this. There was a poll that said they went through the fan interest in all of their teams, and the Minnesota Twins rated absolute last. They don't do a lot for me right now. I realize that they're right in, playoff.
13: They're a playoff team right now.
20: But, yeah, right, big deal. You know, the division absolutely is, it's horrific.
13: It is, John, but they have three teams in the playoffs right now.
20: and right, and what does that say?
13: It's not good for the American League, is what it means.
20: Not, and you want to know something? I'm a baseball guy. You know, I mean, it was one of my main two sports all the way through high school into college. So I absolutely hope spring's eternal, all that stuff. But I got to tell you, just, it's really hard right now. So
13: thanks for the phone call, John. Appreciate it, my
20: all
13: man.
20: Right,
13: good
20: guys,
13: stuff.
20: Have a good day.
13: Yep, thank you. John taking the opposite route of me. Playoff team, let's go. Dude, we're back, baby.
14: John goes, I don't care that they're in the playoffs. Says a lot about the state of the American League.
13: I hate them. They suck.
14: All right, one more phone call here. 515-284-5966. Mike in Winterset. What's up, Mike?
0: Not much. I got to be at Pizza Hut in about 28 minutes, but I got just enough time to say something for your little topic here. You guys are going to have to bear with me. I hope I'm right about this. My favorite baseball player of all time is Hank Aaron. I think he played in the outfield. I'm not sure if he played center field, though.
13: Lucas is confirming. I can't
14: right
13: remember.
14: Field.
13: The right field.
14: According
13: yeah,
14: to
13: yeah.
14: Baseball Reference, he was a right fielder.
0: Okay, that figures. And the other one's Roy Hobbs, and he probably played left or right also. And, of course, that's a movie guy.
13: Yep, that's a good
0: Redford
13: one, Mike.
0: Guy.
13: Good stuff,
0: okay,
13: buddy.
0: You guys have a good one. I love your topic. This is so much fun.
13: Thanks, buddy. Appreciate it.
14: Okay. Roy Hobbs also played right field.
13: Ronald tweets in, what father-son duo played center field for the same team?
14: That'd be the Griffies, right?
13: I believe, yeah, Griffies. What about Bonds? Barry played with his dad, I thought.
14: I do not know.
13: Yeah, I'm pretty sure. Frankie says, favorite center fielder has to be Jimmy Ballgame. Favorite incident involving a center fielder was the game in Wrigley in 2009 when the Cubs fan threw the beer on Shane Victorino. My cousin and I were in left field.
14: That's a game to be at right there. Did you throw the beer? Frankie, it's okay to admit it. Frankie!
13: Trevor says, I'm going to give props to Rick Ankiel for throwing better strikes from center fielder than when he was a pitcher. Lost it on the mound like no one other.
14: Yeah.
13: Oh, Rick Ankiel, what a story. Yeah, Tim says, Jimmy Ballgame for the Cardinals in the 2000s was on a different level. Talking about Jim Edmonds.
14: Yep.
13: Chad says, Torrey Hunter, worst song ever, center field.
14: I'm really disappointed in Connor. This was a layup of a song to play coming out of break, and he didn't do it.
21: You could have said it to me.
14: This is not, that's
13: you
14: your
13: gotta,
14: job.
13: You got to produce your ass off.
21: All right.
13: You let the moment get too big.
14: He really did.
13: Now it passed you.
14: His free throw game is in his head.
13: It really is. It's a real struggle for him.
21: Two straight top two finishes. Never forget.
13: All right, 515-284-5966. You can tweet at us at Off the Bench, KXNO. 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
24: On the Urban Loop eastbound between Hickman and Douglas, there's an accident and on the left-hand shoulder. 235 westbound downtown to the West Mixmaster. 10-minute travel time, 2 minutes delay. Urban Loop westbound 141 to the West Mixmaster. 5 minutes, 2 minutes delay.
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13: All right, 450 here on the Iowa Sports Radio Network. Sean Roberts, Lucas Strain, Connor Ferguson. With you here just for a little bit longer. I'm putting Dwayne Wise on my list.
14: I'm surprised you went this long.
13: Well, I have other guys, but Dwayne Wise saved a perfect game. Robbed a home run in the ninth inning. Saved a perfect game.
14: I really thought you would start with him.
13: I did put Johnny Damon on here.
30: Okay, don't take people off my lists.
14: He loves to do that.
13: Who, me?
14: No, Connor.
13: I put Johnny Damon on here strictly for the fact of, I love the quote in Fever Pitch, Johnny Damon got the sweetest ass in the league.
30: He did.
14: That's it. That's the one reason why.
13: That's why he's on my list. He was really good, too. I enjoyed watching Johnny Damon play.
30: I had Damon because he was on an episode of Arthur back in the day.
13: I'm putting him on there, though, from when he was a Kansas City Royal, not when he was a Red Sox or Yankee.
14: Spite. I'm surprised we didn't get a single Josh Hamilton.
13: Is it the drugs?
14: Probably.
13: That could be a heck of...
14: If we do greatest what-ifs...
13: Oh.
30: What if he didn't do the drugs, or what if he didn't get caught?
14: Like, greatest what-ifs of, like, not that.
13: Brennan Soresby.
14: What are you talking about?
30: Mm, there we go.
14: Greatest, like, talents who never panned out. Like, greatest what-ifs in sports. Josh Hamilton.
13: That could be a fun one.
14: Mm-hmm. I had Andrew McCutchen on my list. I had Adam Jones specifically for the WBC play, for the home run robbery.
13: Oh, what a play. What a moment.
14: It was great. It was awesome. And then I had Harrison Bader for the run that he went on with the Yankees. Before that was incredible.
13: Before you get to the notebook, can we bring up real quick the Uribe move yesterday with the Brewers?
30: Yeah, I thought we were talking about this for like 45 minutes today when I saw it last night.
13: He did the DX move.
14: So what's funny is that Burleson, the Cardinals hitter, challenged the play. I so wanted it to be a ball.
13: Wouldn't that be funny?
14: That would have been hilarious. Turns out it's a walk.
30: Dude, the Brewers GM just sat there and dragged them for 2.5 minutes, too. What an idiot. Just bad.
14: Well, and then they got no hit through the first 7 innings today, so it's a little bit of karma.
13: Yeah, baseball karma.
14: Karmic balance. Can't do that in baseball.
30: I'm not scared of the Brewers as long as that guy's leading the charge.
14: You should be scared of the Brewers because the Brewers have the Cubs number.
30: Hey,
13: they got
30: croc chops in their head.
14: Hey, the Brewers won today.
13: Beat
14: they got no hit through the first 7 innings and they won.
13: See, America's team. The
14: karmic balance
13: Brewers.
14: Did not happen.
13: All right, what's in your notebook? Brought to you by On Juice.
14: So it's Wednesday, so we had day baseball. I had a little money line parlay where one team ended up winning and the other team did not. So in my head today, I'm like, okay, I don't want to do that. I like two heavy favorites. I'm just going to take them both against the run line, -1.5. I took the Blue Jays, -1.5 against the Marlins. They won by one, so my bet lost. I took the Guardians, -1.5 against the Nationals. They won 3-2, so my bet lost. So if I would have done the money line parlay like I did yesterday, I'd start the day 1-0, but instead, I'm starting the day 0-2. I have the Phillies money line against the Padres. They are up 2-0 right now in the bottom of the 7th inning. Two bets that have yet to start. I'm on the Tampa Bay Rays money line tonight on the road against the Orioles. The Rays might get, if they lose this game, they get swept in Baltimore. And did not see that one coming when the series started.
13: Oh, that's bad.
14: Yeah, it's good for me as a Yankees fan. Speaking of the Yankees, I'm on Aaron Judge over 1.5 total bases tonight in Kansas City. Seems like Judgy Boy has figured it out a little bit. Just the 5 plays. There's no NBA tonight, so going to stay away. Lost my first NHL bet of the postseason yesterday.
13: Because you went against me.
14: I did. And if I hadn't done that, I'd
13: it's
14: still
13: my be- power play, Lucas. It's my power play. And my power play tonight.
30: There's a right way to go here.
13: It screams that we're going to Canada and the Canadians get the win. I'm on the Canadians money line for my power play. They tie the series.
30: What happened to the
13: Carolina.
30: Off the bench Hurricanes?
13: I am playing the long game here, Connor. I am still off the bench Hurricanes. Like, I'm pro Hurricanes here. The Canadians tie the series up tonight, 2 games apiece. And that's the way I see it.
14: This is 2 days in a row. I hope you're wrong.
13: Wow.
14: It's the off-the-bench Hurricanes.
30: It's the off-the-bench Canes. Let's go, Canes.
13: Keep doubting me as a puckhead. All right, that does it for us here on Avero Health Favorite Position Wednesday. Speaking of Avero, we're there tomorrow. Talk to you at 2. Peace.
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34: So the doomsday clock is a metaphorical clock that is overseen by the Bulletin of Atomic Scientists. It's a graphic representation of how close humanity is to self-inflicted disaster.
33: They moved the second hand on the clock forward to 89 seconds to midnight, which means it's the closest that clock has ever been to midnight since they started.
34: In 1947, when the U.S. and Russia were starting the Cold War, it was 7 minutes to midnight. We're now less than 2 minutes away from midnight. The furthest away it was from midnight was 1991, after the Soviet Union dissolved. It was all the way back from 17 minutes to midnight.
33: I think it's a valuable thing because it just raises awareness every year with people. Just another thing to kind of say, hey, like, we're not headed in the right direction as humanity goes.
34: All these things that have been developing for a while have been accelerated because of the threat multiplier of misinformation and disinformation and conspiracy theories.
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0: Rough, tough, thick, and physical. The hand and his arm. Oh! And Fox has already scored anyway! Game number 5 to the Thunder. One win from a return to the finals. And an epic Game 6 awaits us on Thursday night.
1: That is not Mike Tirico's fault, but that audio does not even come close to describing the circus aspect of that play with Jared McLean.
2: McCain,
1: that is.
2: I love Jared McCain.
1: He had 20 points. SGA had 32, and OKC beats the Spurs 127-114. The Thunder lead that series 3-2, and that's as good a place as any to start the sports six pack.
3: Woo-hoo. Drowning my sorrows about last night's trivia in the morning. All right, guys. Game 6 is in San Antonio tomorrow night, as Heather said. Does this series go 7 games? And if so, who's playing the Knicks in the final?
1: Boy, I don't know that it goes 7 games if Victor Wembanyama doesn't show up again like he did last night. He only had 20 points, and like 12 of those points were on free throws. He only had 6 rebounds, which I feel is literally inexcusable for a guy who's 7'4".
2: What's inexcusable for you?
1: 6 rebounds for Wemby.
2: Yeah, I mean, he plays on the perimeter a good amount.
1: Really? You think that it's okay that inexcusable that he had 6 rebounds.
2: We need to have a conversation. Wembanyama.
1: Wembanyama.
2: Yama.
1: Wembanyama.
2: There we go.
1: I say it right most of the time. I clearly didn't this time because you're flustering me by basically excusing the fact that he had 6 rebounds.
2: He does play in their perimeter a lot. You'd like to see him get more rebounds. The Thunder have been...
1: He could still get rebounds on the perimeter. That's how tall he is.
3: Yeah, you just reach out.
1: Yeah.
2: The Thunder have been pretty physical with him. I've continued to be impressed with the way Isaiah Hartenstein has played for the Thunder. He had 15 boards last night, was a plus 24. Alex Caruso continues to be very impactful, particularly as a role player. He was a plus 18 last night for the Thunder. I think that OKC falls in Game 6. San Antonio forces a Game 7, but OKC protects home court and wins Game 7. I think if the Thunder had lost last night, that San Antonio would have won the series. I just struggled to see SGA and the Thunder, who've been the best team in the NBA all of the season, really throughout the last 2 years, I struggle to see them lose 2 in a row. So I'm gonna say that the Thunder advance. They play the Knicks.
1: CBS Sports, I think, agrees with me because the headline says Victor Wembanyama.
2: No,
1: Yama. Sorry.
3: Jeez, bussy.
1: Victor Wembanyama laid an egg in the biggest game of his life, and now the Spurs are on the ropes. That's literally the headline. I know that some of it is him setting his own expectations because he has been absolutely incredible in some games. And then you have a game like last night.
2: Ow! That really hurt. I just smoked my knee on the...
3: Is that the first time you ever done that?
2: No, but you know that feeling where you hit your kneecap right on a leg post to a table? Oh, boy, that hurt.
3: There's 3 really hard metal things to my left exactly at knee height. Oh, man, I can't tell you the joy.
2: That was really bad radio, but that really hurt. You know that feeling when you hit your kneecap on like a leg post or a table leg?
1: Yeah.
2: That's what just happened to me. Holy cow, that hurt. Ouch. All right, sorry, Tyler. Get to the next one.
3: Woo! Sticking with pain, Victor Wembanyama card sold in a private sale for $5.11 million. Eesh. If you had the money, what is the maximum amount you'd pay for a piece of sports memorabilia, and what would that piece of sports memorabilia have to be?
1: I'm not paying millions for anything. I don't care enough about it.
3: Especially a card.
1: I would love to maybe have
2: that
1: some
2: card
1: seats could... from the original Fenway Park. Because I fell in love with Fenway when I lived out east. I would love to have a seat from Wrigley that's somewhat historic.
2: A bleacher.
1: No, not a bleacher. I would love to have... There's a couple of things that I wouldn't mind having that are in some sort of design for like a man cave or a, you know, sports dungeon in your house. But I'm not buying a baseball or, in this case, a Wemby card for over $5 million. I just don't care enough. Plus, that's a very small thing to own that you've paid $5 million for. And a lot of it depends on how a 22-year-old progresses in the NBA in his career, whether or not I'll ever get a return on that investment.
2: I feel pretty good that
1: never do that.
2: I feel pretty good this guy's going to get a good ROI on this card. I mean, I think he's tracking to be a top five player in league history. I find this question to be hard to answer, though, because you don't know what is available to purchase or bid on in an auction. And also, it's hard to project how you would behave if you had that money. A couple things that I would want. DJ Moore's receiving gloves from the game-winning touchdown against the Green Bay Packers this past year in the NFL playoffs. In baseball, I am very much a, I would rather have the bat than the ball, because I think the bat is just objectively cooler.
1: It's better to display.
2: So I would like the bat that Albert Pujols used for his 702 career home run, which was his last home run in St. Louis. Now, that was not his last career home run, which or his 700th home run, but I want the one that from his last...
3: It means more to you that way.
2: Yeah, because I was there to see it. And, like, I don't know. The last bat he used to hit a home run, like, that one's probably cooler. 700th home run, that's one that, like, probably is worth more. But the personal meaning and value to 702 is high up there, and so is 695. That's probably my favorite home run that he hit in the regular season in his entire career.
3: I'd pay up to $1,000 each for two original seats from the Metrodome.
2: You could have a piece of the Metrodome's roof.
3: Maybe. Yeah, well, a lot of people probably have that.
2: That's why.
3: Somebody could hand me something white and flimsy and be like, this used to be the Metrodome's roof, $500.
2: Remember when that thing caved in the snowstorm? I do.
3: I think I was drunk when I was watching the news when that happened.
2: That was pretty crazy, the footage of that.
3: I was in Ohio
2: nuts.
3: At the time, and that was the second year of Favre's run, and it was just not good. Nothing about that season was good. Iowa women's basketball will have a home and home with UConn beginning this season. How awesome is that?
1: That's pretty cool.
2: I think it's awesome, yeah. It's incredible. My biggest takeaway from this is Gina Auriemma has the respect of Jan Jensen in the Iowa Hawkeye program. Like, you're not scheduling a home and home with someone unless you feel like it does something for you as well. So I think this is great for... It shows where the Iowa women's basketball program is at. Iowa playing at UConn this year. UConn coming to Iowa in 2027-2028 will be the first time that the Huskies have come to Iowa City since 1999. Party like it's 1999, Iowa City. I got to imagine that's going to be a really difficult ticket to acquire.
1: Boy, yeah, and it sounds like, obviously, the first one's in stores, second one in Iowa City. Is that,
2: yeah, that's okay. What I said, yeah.
1: Yeah. Man, that's going to be awesome.
2: Yeah, I don't know if it's in stores or if it's in the other arena that they play their games in.
3: Do we think Gino or Auriemma is going to behave himself in Iowa City?
2: Probably not.
3: Yeah.
2: He's kind of whiny.
3: You know, when we talked a little bit about this at the end of the women's season this year, about how some stuff came out and everything, like, maybe, you know, Gino Auriemma, yeah, you got a lot of legacy and stuff, but you're kind of a jerk. Today is Milan Momcilovic's decision deadline. That's hard to say. Is Milan playing college ball or in the NBA next season? And if it's in college, where is he going?
1: I saw Field of 68 tweet something last night where Arizona is now a late addition to the Milan Momcilovic sweepstakes.
2: Yeah.
1: Please do not end up in the Big 12. I think, based on everything you've said, based on everything the experts have said, based on how much money he can make, that he's coming back to college. He could even potentially come back to college with 2 years eligibility.
2: If they change the eligibility rules, the age-based rules.
1: So, he could make $10 to $12 million or more for the next 2 years in college. Don't let it be at Arizona. I never thought I'd say this, but I hope he goes to Kentucky anywhere but the Big 12?
3: Does Iowa State play Kentucky this next season?
2: We don't know on the schedule as of now. Yeah. I do think he is in college. I don't really have a great grasp of where he's playing. I think the Kentucky fit makes sense just from a roster perspective and some of the high assist guards that they have. Malachi Moreno being back gives them an anchor in the paint, too, so that should help space the floor. Kentucky makes sense. Arizona's roster fit makes a ton of sense, too.
1: Damn it.
2: Arizona should have the money. Theoretically, they should have the money because it seems like Koa Pete's going to stay in the NBA draft, which is why Tommy Lloyd and the Wildcats are now interested. If you pay any attention to the schools that have been recruiting him, it's been very fluid about which programs are the quote-unquote leaders. Like, at one point, like, online, everyone just kind of assumed it's been Kentucky. But people have floated that it's St. John's at some point, Louisville at one point, Kentucky at another point. It does seem like it's very clear, though, that all of the signs point to him coming back. And all of his team or his representation seem to fully be behaving that he is going to return to college.
1: Yes.
2: Like, it seems like they have been fielding...
1: I'm sure they've gotten some very lucrative offers that have had him. I mean, at this point, both financially and otherwise, it makes sense to come back to college.
2: Yeah. And I think, you know, I think he was supposed to have a workout with the Knicks that got canceled. Now, I think that workout was supposed to happen the day after the day of the Knicks clinching their finals bid. So maybe that had something to do with it, but those are different departments. So I don't really think that has anything to do with it directly. I just think it's very clear the way his team is behaving that they anticipate him being in college next year.
1: Do you think that they would, under any circumstances, take into account, okay, it comes down to like Arizona and Kentucky. Do you want to take Kentucky just because you don't want to completely trash your legacy at Iowa State by becoming their opponent?
2: Why does that?
1: For 2 years?
2: Why? Oh, I see. I thought you were saying he goes to Kentucky. Not, maybe. I feel like people are going to be pissy if he goes and plays in another school, no matter what school it is, to be honest with you.
1: I don't know.
2: People would be more upset if it's a Big 12 school, I think, than an SEC school or a Big East school or an ACC school.
1: I can tell you this from my fan perspective. I was prepared for him to come back to college, thanks to you and everyone else pretty much saying all the reasons why it's probably going to happen. I don't want him at Arizona or any Big 12 school.
2: Which is totally fine and understandable. I'm not going to tell you or any other Iowa State fan how to feel about it. Your feelings are your feelings. But I don't know. I feel like...
1: I was asking you, don't take into account our feelings. Do you think Milan Momchilovic is going to think that at all?
2: I don't... If I was in his shoes, I wouldn't. Would you?
1: If you have similar money, or let's say the exact same money, $6 million a year... Then I was just throwing that out there. To go to Kentucky
2: or
1: Arizona, figure. Would you go ahead and choose Kentucky? And in similar styles, you just kind of laid out that
2: both schools
1: are a good fit.
2: I think.
1: That he would maybe weigh in the, I don't want to be a Big 12 opponent of the school that was so good to me for the last 3 years.
2: He might think that. I don't know if I would think that if I was him. I think when you get to the point of you have to decide where you're going to go to school, and if all things are equal, I think you have to pick the place where you feel like it's the best basketball fit for you, and you feel like you need to select the program that is going to best help you get to the NBA, which is clearly his ultimate goal.
3: I think it has to be a part of the decision-making process. It has to factor in, but all things being considered equal, to me, if I'm Milan, I'm going to Arizona because it's a best chance of winning a national championship.
2: Yeah, if he goes to Arizona, they're probably a top five team in the country preseason.
3: It would factor into my decision. Like, I don't really want to play Iowa State like that, but at the same time, I'm talking about my legacy, not Iowa State's legacy.
1: I'm just mind blown that we're now saying that Kentucky is not a good place to win a national championship.
3: Well, they haven't been very good.
2: I don't think it's nearly as good of
3: a national championship winning coach, I don't think.
2: No, I think if he goes to Kentucky would be a top 20 to 15 team in the country, probably. Considering they got Moreno back and some of the other additions they've made. But I think Arizona's roster with him, and maybe without him, is better than Kentucky. So, I agree with what Tyler said there.
3: Yeah, I mean, it might cause me not to go, but honestly, I'm looking at my legacy.
2: Yeah, you gotta you got to make the best decision for, you know, your college career and then helping you get to your ultimate NBA goal.
3: And every game against Iowa State would sting like a you-know-what. The NCAA has denied Texas Tech quarterback Brendan Sorsby's request for reinstatement amid his gambling addiction investigation. Sorsby released a statement saying he's excited to get back to Lubbock and is committed to continuing his recovery. What's next in this saga?
1: Well, his court date is June, what, 1st?
2: Yeah, it's next week.
1: Yeah, that's what's next. And the NCAA does not have a great track record of winning in court. So we'll see. Because the NCAA has denied his request for reinstatement, but that doesn't say that the court can't grant him his injunction and allow him to continue to be eligible while this investigation plays out.
2: Did you read any of his statement?
1: Yeah, why?
2: This is going to sound really insensitive, but this guy was in rehab for 30 to 40 days, roughly, for a years-long gambling addiction that he described as compulsive and chronic. This guy healed and recovered from a compulsive or chronic gambling addiction that was years long in a month. And he did say he was committed to continuing that recovery with resources on Texas Tech's campus, but good golly.
3: To be fair, recovery...
1: it's a lifelong journey. Yeah.
2: I feel like if you've got a compulsive gambling disorder, or you're a compulsive alcoholic, or you're a compulsive whatever, it's got to be pretty hard to get out of rehab in 30 days. Now, I've never been in rehab, and I hope if anyone out there listening is in rehab or feels like they need to go to rehab that you're able to get your help there that you need and you can get out in a timely fashion. I just feel like 30 days is a not very long time to be in there when his condition was described the way it was described by his own legal team in court filings.
1: Addiction treatment programs are typically 30, 60, or 90 days. I mean, it's not like this is unheard of to have a 30-day treatment program, which will then obviously include, or it should include, Tyler, lifelong tools to continue with what it is you're learning in rehab.
3: Yeah.
1: And it could be, you know, I've taking the accelerated 30-day version in treatment.
3: Mm-hmm.
1: I don't know. I wouldn't sneer at the amount of time he spent in rehab as much as how he applies what he learned in rehab afterwards.
2: Yeah, that's what it's all about. And it seems like he at least says that he's committed to using some of the resources on Texas Tech's campus, which is great. The other thing I will say as far as
1: Did he say anywhere in that statement, because I didn't commit it to memory, that he's cured?
2: No.
1: Okay, then if he takes a 30-day stay in rehab and comes out and says, I'm all better now.
3: Take me to the casino, I'm fine.
1: That's not how it works. It can build a strong foundation, but you need to keep working at it.
2: The last comment I would make is, I understand why Texas Tech is backing him, why they're helping take this to legal practices, but my gosh, have some dignity. It's the one rule in every league, in every country in this world. You gamble on your team for any reason, or you gamble on your sport for any reason whatsoever, you're done. Good gosh, Texas Tech, have some damn dignity.
3: Yeah, tell him yourself. And to be clear, the 30 days, the couple times that I was in recovery and whatnot, 30 days is how long it takes your brain to recover from alcohol, okay? So if you're somebody who goes and drinks, you know, three nights
1: like
3: a week.
1: That's like a physical, chemical addiction.
3: Yes, absolutely. So if you drink like three nights a week, you know, you're not, by the time you drink again after the, you know, say you do Tuesday, whatever, you're not better. So you have to have 30 days before you actually start feeling different, especially if you've been drinking heavily for a long time like I was. All right. Speaking of drinking heavily a long time like I was, here's another beer.
2: As we lead into Steve Sarkisian.
3: Talk about insensitivity. By the way, I don't think that's an insensitive question to ask, Bussy, just to ask like, hey, is that too much time? And there's your answer. Texas Longhorn coach Steve Sarkisian said his basket weaving comment towards Ole Miss was a bad choice of words. Does this clear all dirty air?
1: No.
2: Probably not to Ole Miss people.
1: No, it doesn't.
2: He did say the full quote was something along the lines of like, I could have said engineering. I could have said business. The point was there's different inequities upon transferring to different schools. But, like, dude, you pick the stereotypical, this school has a joke degree program, like the easy thing to make fun of. No, it's not. No.
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11: 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More about them coming up here. Cap, Trent, and Ken, thanks for coming on. How's your sanity, Cap? How are you handling this 10-game slide that the Cubs are currently in the midst of?
12: I mean, my sanity's good. I just tell the truth every day, and I'm sure it doesn't make people happy when I, you know, rip on the team and the management and the manager and marquee. Like, there's so much to unpack. Like, you know, I said on the radio this morning, I watched two stupid fundamental plays yesterday early in the game and immediately knew their head's not in it. Now, maybe it's they're pressing too tightly, maybe, but P'Cor Armstrong comes up throwing on a base hit, Connor Griffin trying to go first to third, and Pete has a really good arm.
11: Yeah,
12: Connor Griffin is fast.
11: Yep.
12: He not only airmails the cutoff man, he airmails third base.
11: Yep.
12: So now the guy that got the single is in scoring position because he goes into second. Now it's second and third, nobody out. And I went, what are we doing here? I mean, we got to be smart about this. And, of course, those two runs end up scoring on a hit by Brian Reynolds. They get another hit, and then they get a home run, and it's 5-0, and basically the game is over at that point. But in the second inning, Bregman hits a double off the wall. Ian Happ gets a double, and then a fly ball to right field. And if you can't guarantee me that you're going to make it to third, why are you tagging up at second, and you get gunned down? I mean, it wasn't like they challenged it and lost.
11: Right.
12: Yeah, he got thrown out. There was no challenge. You're out.
11: Yep.
12: And now instead of man at second and one out and a base hit is going to make it 5-2 and maybe give you a little life, you got two outs and nobody on, inning over basically, and the next guy made an out. Like, those are just stupid, dumb, idiotic, mental mistakes. Those are not physical. You could say the throw from PCA airmailing third, okay, that part of it's physical. The decision to make the throw and to miss the cutoff man, that is a stupid,

0: mental error, a bad baseball play. Ian Happ, that's just a dumb play.
1: Right.
0: Dumb.
1: Yep.
0: You don't do it. And does the manager do anything about it? No. Both guys, I'm sure, will be in the lineup tonight, A. B, does he say anything in the postgame? Nope. Does he air him out in the dugout? Nope. But yet, I watch the mentor, Pat Murphy, his mentor, who he played for.
1: Yes.
0: I watch him last night after Uribe acts like a complete clown when he got the last out. And he said, I'm going to talk to him about it. That is ridiculous. That's not how we play. You think Craig Counsell would ever do that?
1: Nope.
0: No, we can't be afraid. We got to be afraid to ruffle feathers around here. Are you kidding me? I mean, what is going on here, man? The inmates running the asylum?
1: Yeah.
0: It's a beyond the pale. And then on Marquis, and I love Boog. I'm a friend of his. But I also am going to tell the truth. Jim Deshays, Taylor McGregor, love all those people. Whoever's making the decision that we would need to learn about Shota Imanaga's rice cooker that he bought on Amazon or the nacho thing in Texas. As a fan, I don't give a flying rip.
1: Yeah.
0: I want to know, why did the Brewers swing at the first pitch 14 of the first 16 batters against Imanaga? Why don't you give me something on that? Because that's talking baseball. Or why, when there's first and third and you're trying to stay in a game against Milwaukee and the guy on first tries to steal, why is Carson Kelly throwing through? And only because Dansby was able to be a wizard to keep the ball in the dirt from getting into the outfield to give him another run. Why are you throwing through? How about give me something on that? Talk freaking baseball. Sorry to go off on that.
1: No, listen, you're preaching to the choir, Cap, and I feel the same way. I mean, I watched the Mets broadcast, and Ron Darling's ripping Mendoza because he just lets these guys. I loved it. Absolutely did. You're not going to hear that on Marquee. You know what the story on Marquee was yesterday? Dansby Swanson changed his socks. He's not wearing the high socks. He's got the pants coming right down to the shoe tops. That's what I got out of Marquee. It drives me crazy that no one is willing to be critical and when you need to be, when you've got a chance to do so, to go ahead and do it. And they don't. And it pisses me off.
0: Yeah, and here's the other thing. I got to listen to Elise Menaker, who I'm sure is a lovely person. I've never met her. This is not a criticism of her abilities. It's decision
1: making. No, she's good. I'm with you. Yep.
0: We got an update on Justin Steele. Good news on Justin Steele.
1: Yeah.
0: The doctor today cleared him to start strengthening his arm. No plan yet that he's getting back up on a mound. That's not good news.
1: No.
0: You need a starting pitcher like a starving man needs a sandwich. And you're telling me it's good news that a guy that's more than a year past his surgery, it's good news that you're going to let him strengthen his arm a little bit, but no plan yet to get him up on a mound. I don't need to hear that. Don't spin it for me. Tell me the freaking truth. Well, we got a report on Justin Steele. Maybe not as encouraging as we hoped, but maybe a step in the right direction. I don't need you to spoon feed me this nonsense.
2: Outside of Carson Kelly and Bregman, everybody's been awful hitting the ball for the better part of 2 weeks. You bring up a Contra. And I get it. His strikeout rate's huge. Is he going to turn into a great major league player? Who knows? But you have somebody that was at least hot. You bring him up there to sit on the bench.
1: Mm-hmm.
2: When you're struggling like this, that's the part. Ken and I go back and forth about managers. He loves to kill managers. There's only so many times I think you can say try harder. But that aside, you have a guy that was hot, that can swing the bat, and your whole team's not swinging it. It just is baffling to me that this guy can't get at bats when they're struggling up and down the lineup.
0: Yeah, I'm with you 100%. I said today, what is Kevin Alcantara here for? To sample the fare on the team charter and give us food reviews? Why did you bring him up? For what possible reason? I have to have Ian Happ back in the lineup. I got to have Saya. And then I listen to the manager say, well, you never know when your best players are going to break out of it, so you just keep running them out there. That's garbage. That is the mentality of a loser. No. How about doing something bold? When PCA does what he does, how about something super bold where you go, Pete, take the rest of the night off. And when somebody goes, why did you pull Pete in the first inning? After the first inning, I'm not saying to go Bobby Cox and go out on the field. But at the end of the inning, you're done for the night.
1: Yeah.
0: We're not going to miss cutoff men anymore, and you'll remember it. And I'm going to tell the media exactly why. We don't do that stuff, and it drives me insane. That's not personally attacking somebody. Hey, Craig, first inning, PCA didn't come out for the second. Is he okay? He's fine. That was a message that we are done missing cutoff men and making fundamental mistakes. Period. We work on this stuff at spring training. I'm not going to tolerate it. We've lost 10 ball games in a row, and enough is enough. I'm putting my foot down. I would be leading the cheers from the top of the Sears Tower.
1: How are they going to work themselves out of this, Cap, knowing that Cabrera, I guess Boyd's making, apparently going to start on Sunday in his rehab. Cabrera's gone for a couple of weeks. Tyon's asked to stem the tide tonight. I mean, and with the ineptitude in the batter's box, how's this thing going to come to an end?
0: I wish I knew. I really, really mean that. I don't know how you get this thing back on track. I don't get it. I don't understand what they're doing. I don't. I mean, you bring Ramirez up. Okay, he got a couple of games. He had a hit in both games.
1: Mm-hmm.
0: And then we've got to play the veteran guys. I'd like a veteran to step up, and I mean say, enough's enough, ride me. Get me up in a big hit, in a big spot opportunity, and I'm going to deliver. Guess what? Find me a reliever that says, I'll take that guy. Put me in there right now. I'm going to shut this thing down. Jordan Wicks, you got your first opportunity of the season. What a great chance to go, wow, they got six shutout innings out of Jordan Wicks. Nope. First guy up. What did he walk him on? Four pitches?
1: Yeah.
0: I mean, are we kidding? God, it drives me insane.
1: Yeah. 5-0 at the end of one, and it got worse from there.
2: And
0: yep. Ball game over.
1: Yep.
2: Monday, I was telling Ken yesterday, I was watching Monday, I got into the game late, it was like the seventh inning, it's a one-run game, and just the non-competitive at-bats, the want, that's the part that you're just left scratching your head is, I get it, it's 162, it's a marathon of a season, but the non-competitive at-bats, Cap, I'm not a fan of the Cubs, but just watching them, that drove me crazy on Monday. How does that happen at the major league level? I know you're going to get 600 at-bats. There's going to be some of those that just aren't, you're not completely there. That's the baffling part to me. When you're struggling like this, who is the leader? Who is the guy that you point to in that clubhouse?
0: Mm. Well, I mean, you paid Alex Bregman to be a leader.
1: Should have paid him last year.
0: What's that?
1: You should have paid him last year when the window was open. I think it's closed.
0: I don't know. I mean, it's hard for me to say the window's closed when 2 weeks ago, go back and pull it up, the MLB.com power ranking, they were the number one team in baseball.
1: Mm-hmm.
0: Number one. And 2 weeks later, the window's closed?
1: I think it was fool's gold to begin, Cap. I do.
0: I mean, it's hard for me to say it's fool's gold when you have four-fifths of your rotation on the injured list and you won two separate 10-game win streaks.
1: Mm-hmm.
0: You went 20-3 over a 23-game span. And now, who are you starting? Colin Ray? Mm-hmm. Colin Ray was brought here back here to be mm-hmm. a spot starter and a long relief guy. I mean, it's just brutal. Right now, to watch the Cubs is like a root canal.
1: David Kaplan talking Chicago sports each and every week with the Centurion Stone of Iowa sponsors. Cap, have a great week, pal. Appreciate it.
0: Have a great day, boys. Go Cubs.
1: See you later. We shall see.
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18: What's up, guys? You're listening to Overtime Iowa here on KXNO, where we play a segment from each of our three local shows here during the 5 o'clock hour. Up next, you'll hear Ben Hutchins and his conversation today on Off the Bench with Sean and Lucas, talking all things Cy-Hawk kick time to Milan Momchilovic. Here he is now.
19: Cy-Hawk kick time for 7 p.m., 6 p.m., 6 p.m. Central, I think. That's exciting, guys. Night game for Cy-Hawk? I'm excited.
20: The Jimmie Rogers era. Yeah, yeah. 6:30. Yep, 6:30 on NBC.
18: I got it
19: in the story.
18: I got hesitant. I was like, did I get the time wrong?
19: No. 6:30.
18: Hey, just right in the middle. Way to frame it. And to stand out to you in any way, are you excited for the 6:30 time? You know what you're going to do leading up to the game. This is going to be your first Cy-Hawk game in Iowa City, is it not, Ben?
19: It will be, Lucas. I might have to hit the Lucas family tailgate, I guess.
20: It's worth going to, Ben.
19: Okay. I haven't been to Kinnick Stadium yet for a game. I moved to Iowa 2 years ago, got the job the week after the Cy-Hawk game. So I was watching on my phone when I was in the back seat moving up here, and I was like, man, this is going to be really cool. So excited to check it out.
18: Yeah, it's going to be a fun atmosphere. You can swing by. Connor tried to invite himself earlier today, and I said absolutely not.
21: No, I said, Lucas, Sean and I are coming to a tailgate this year, and if we're not invited, I will be crashing your tailgate.
18: You can't
21: come.
18: So
21: it's up to you which one you want to pick. You've been warned.
18: Ben can come.
16: You can't.
19: I'll crash you with you, Connor. I'll crash you with you.
21: No. Good luck. The schedule is not conducive to going to both Iowa or Iowa State games on the same Saturday.
16: If only they played each other.
21: Black Friday would work. You want me to crash your tailgate on the Cy-Hawk game? Because that'd be a lot worse for
16: you. Absolutely not. You're not allowed. Ben, the other kick times we got. SEMO, first game of the year. It's at noon on ESPN+. You surprised that it's on a streaming platform, the first game of the Jimmy Rogers era?
19: No, I'm not. I mean, Iowa State had so much momentum and so much intrigue. I mean, last year, of course, they played on ESPN in Dublin, Ireland to open up the game. And, you know, that was probably their most watched game of the entire season, if you want to think about it. I mean, the eyes of the college football world were on Iowa State last opening game. And then this one will be much different. But I think that's what you get when you have, you know, obviously a game against a SEMO compared to a power conference game, you know, in Ireland, a Big 12 game. It was last year, and just different expectations with this season coming along. A positive sign, though, Lucas, that that's the only one of these first five games announced on ESPN+. It looks like the Cyclones are playing on ESPN+, NBC, ESPNU, ESPN, and Fox Sports 1. So Cyclone fans have certainly had to deal with a lot worse.
16: Yeah, five games, five different platforms. Hope everybody's up to date on their TV streaming usage because you got a lot of stuff to do. The two Friday games, the BYU one, we kind of figured that one was going to be a late 9:15, and then UCF at 5 o'clock. I'm kind of excited for a 5 o'clock kick, Ben, because our show ends at 5, so we're just immediately going to be off the air, and then boom. Time for kickoff.
20: Like a pregame show.
16: You looking forward to either of those two kick times? I know the 9:15 one's going to be pretty late on Friday.
19: Yeah, that's what jumped out for real about that BYU game. I mean, we know that place in Provo can get an electric atmosphere. We kind of saw it for basketball. It always feels like the teams from the Central Time are going over there and playing a really late night kick. And man, like those atmospheres are always electric. So I have no doubt that 9:15, you know, game in Utah is going to be probably one of those hostile atmospheres Iowa State has to play in, aside from Cy-Hawk. And I, you know, that's no easy task. You'd much rather see that one, I think, at 11 a.m. rather than a 9:15.
21: Ben, I need you to put on your old man journalist Big J guy hat here for a second. Which of these kick times ticks you off the most? Is it one of the first three or these BYU game at 9:15 or the Friday UCF game at 5?
19: Okay, let's see. Wait, September 19th is the week I really want to be seated on my couch. What time is the LSU Ole Miss game?
16: Oh, that's going to be a night 19th. Game.
19: Okay, thank goodness, guys. We might get lucky because Iowa State plays at 11 a.m. that day. So I think I could probably cover that game and then make it back to the friendly confines of my couch and settle in for what's going to be just like the most toxic college football game ever, which I can't wait to watch.
16: So I got to confirm.
19: That kind of works out.
16: It's a 6:30 game. It's a 6:30 game that day. That's beautiful. Beautiful. Notre Dame, Michigan State.
19: That's my favorite. Connor asked about the least favorite. I don't know. I mean, 5 p.m. UCF on a Friday. That's kind of weird.
16: Yeah.
19: I kind of take the punches as I go. I'm down for whatever. I guess I'll be spending the night in Iowa City hanging out with Ethan Petrick if he'll let me have his spare room. So I guess that one, you know, a lot of people, that's not the super easiest to get to, you know, if you're trying to go down and back to Kinnick for Cy-Hawk. But 6:30 p.m., I think it'll be cool to have it under the lights. I don't really have a beef with any of these.
20: Ben Hutchins, Quad City Times, joining us here on the Iowa Sports Radio Network. All right, Ben. Milan Momcilovic has to make a decision today, or I guess tonight. What do you think happens with Mr. Momcilovic?
19: Man, at this point, I kind of think he's going to stay in the NBA draft, and I don't have anything on it. I mean, I've seen reports, you know, from people like Jeff Goodman who are kind of saying, hey, you know, he should go back, and all these GMs are telling him he should go back to college. There was another report from Kristen Peek who just said her feel is that Milan Momcilovic is going to stay in the draft. So even kind of in the final hours here, we're seeing a lot of split opinions on what Milan should do, what people think he will do. What we do know for certain is he has until 11:59 tonight, 10:59 Central Time here in Iowa, if you want to stay up for the Milan Momcilovic date. And that's just to decide if he wants to pull his name out of the NBA draft. If he does elect to pull his name out of the draft, he doesn't have to decide what team he goes to today. He could still, you know, suit court and, you know, try and figure out what college roster he gets sent to or wants to go to. I mean, you guys are probably up on the same reports that I've seen. The three all along we've heard for folks at home are Kentucky, St. John's, and Louisville. And then in the last couple of days, Jeff Goodman has said that Arizona, a Big 12 opponent, is looking to kind of put its name in the mix.
20: Who had the more important decision, LeBron James or Milan Momcilovic?
16: Okay, what are we doing here? What are we doing?
20: Get it.
16: Okay.
19: Well, you know, maybe Milan needs to do a decision. With all the money going to charity, so let's sit down and let's do a 60-minute special with, you know, the final 30 seconds of that special being the only thing that's worth watching.
16: Ben, I did see some Iowa State people were pushing back of Goodman's report saying that was just Goodman trying to get something for clicks. And I don't know if you have any inside material on the Arizona-Milan situation. Do you think that it has legs? Is there something to it? Or is it just, was it Goodman, you think, getting clicks? Or do you just generally do not know?
19: Yeah, it'd be unfair for me to say definitively, you know, one way or another on Arizona. I can tell you just some context behind it. I mean, Arizona, of course, would be foolish, like, not to try and go after Momcilovic, a player, of course, they know very well from their Big 12 battles. And it does appear, you know, from what Goodman was saying, that Koa Pete, Arizona's kind of fringe NBA guy who's also in a situation where he could come back to college or stay in the back half of the NBA draft lottery. People think that Koa Pete may go pro, which would open up a lot of spending money and NIL dollars for a big ad, which would be Milan Momcilovic. I don't know, man. I mean, from my conversations with Milan, from my feel with him, I really don't know if he'd feel comfortable going to play in the Big 12 against TJ Otzelberger. I mean, it's one thing. I'm already looking at the, you know, tournament in Las Vegas, the Players Era, where St. John's and Louisville are both potential opponents in that one, which would be very intriguing. But I just don't know if Milan would sign up for, you know, two matchups against Iowa State. I just don't know if he's, you know, wired like that or would do that, or if whatever they could offer him is significantly, you know, enough to make him go do that.
16: I got two more for you here, Ben. You mentioned the Players Era tournament. There were reports that the players weren't getting their money, that there was a long wait for them to actually get the money they were promised from the Players Era. Do you know, have the players gotten paid?
19: That's a great question. From what I understand, Lucas, it was set up to where the teams, you know, like last year's Iowa State roster didn't just go out there, play in the Players Era tournament. I mean, we know they missed out on, like, the money because of the point differential. Weird system to set that one up. Mm-hmm. But from what I understand, I don't think that those players were just receiving a check from when they got back on the plane to Ames, Iowa. I think that money is probably delayed. That money gets paid into Iowa State, you know, like, the general kind of athletic, the general funding, that doesn't just go straight to the players who were on, you know, that bench. So I think that money actually gets to benefit more the team this year than it does the team that was actually playing the game last year. And, you know, like, it's just kind of a cycle now where the money this year will kind of be set aside and go toward paying the roster for next season.
16: Gotcha.
19: That's how I understand it.
16: Okay. All right. And then I got one more for you here, and I know it's the one that Iowa State fans really want to hear. First off, can Milan Momcilovic, roster-wise, can he return to Iowa State? And two, if he returns to college, do you think he returns to Iowa State?
19: I mean, I do think that they could find a spot for him.
16: Yeah, they'll make room.
19: If he wants to take a significant pay cut. So that's to say that it's very, very unlikely. And I would say I'm not counting on that, you know, aspect at all. And that decision didn't get made in the last week. That decision got made right after the NCAA tournament when TJ Otzelberger had exit meetings with all those guys. And Milan told him, hey, I want to go through this process. I want to see where I'm at. And Otzelberger, you know, at that point said, hey, I got to take care of my team. I got to build this roster. I got to spend these dollars. And he went out and lined up and got five players from the transfer portal almost immediately. So there is, I don't believe, a chance that Milan Momcilovic returns as a cyclone.
20: Ben, before we let you go, you got a chance to talk to Coach Bill Fennelly and how he kind of constructed the roster. Quad City Times, QCTimes.com. Go read the article. Encourage everyone to go read Ben's work. But what were some of the, I guess, some of the bullet points, some highlights that you picked up from Coach Fennelly?
19: The thing, yeah, Sean, I appreciate you asking, man. The thing that you couldn't help but notice as they're going throughout this process and adding players in the portal is they were, you know, not adding the height that they lost. And of course, how could you replace an Audie Crooks and replace an Addie Brown? I mean, those players don't grow on trees, and the ones that do are really expensive to buy. Bill Fennelly equated it to try and go out and buy a right tackle or a left tackle in the transfer portal. Like, those are priority positions. So Iowa State replaced those players, you know, with a little bit of a smaller group all around. There's only four players that cleared the 6 foot mark. They had six. And I don't know if that's necessarily a bad thing. It sounds like Iowa State is reverting to some of the old school kind of Bill Fennelly style of playing that he had to adapt when a player of Audie Crooks' caliber came to town. So it's just kind of interesting to hear Fennelly talk about his philosophy and rebuild and the limitations he was dealing with and how he's trying to make the best of it.
2: Ben, one last thing. Our buddy Alec Bussey made the grave mistake of leaving a tab open at the computer we both work at, and he left his wedding speech open, and he has a category of his different friends that he's thanking. None of us were on the list. Sean and I have just gone ahead and added ourselves to the document. So, Ben, what would you like us to add to Bussey's speech so he can mention you?
19: Oh, my gosh. I'll get back to you. I'll think of something, and I appreciate you letting me know that I'm not on that list, because I have not yet gone to the ATM and figured out how much cash
2: that is
19: in the envelope. So, you know, that's great information, and I can now adjust accordingly.
2: That's a great point. I didn't think of that.
20: Yeah. I mean, we've forced our way into the speech now.
2: So. It's actually in the document.
20: Yeah, like, Ben, now we know, first of all, we weren't in it to begin with.
2: Rude.
20: We're missing our show on Friday to be there to support our buddy. So now if he removes it from the speech, that's a double whammy.
2: So, Ben, we're adding you as well.
20: Yeah, we'll throw you in there, too.
19: Please do.
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0: Last night, a blown call changed everything. 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
31: Ah, 1971. It was a simpler time, a groovy time. Soul Train had just started chugging along. Everyone had a lava lamp for some reason. Weeble started to wobble, but as we all know, they don't fall down.
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31: 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There was also the Vietnam War and a growing nationwide movement protesting it.
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31: Across the country, people were speaking up, and the more they did, the more they learned about the hidden underbelly of the most powerful law enforcement agency in the land. I'm Ed Helms, host of Snafu, Season 2, Medburg, the story of a daring heist that exposed J. Edgar Hoover's epic FBI snafu. Hear the incredible true story that almost got buried.
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31: To expose J. Edgar Hoover's secret FBI.
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20: 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This is Chad Lystico. I am a sports columnist for the Des Moines Register, cover the Iowa Hawkeyes. This whole hour is always about the Iowa Hawkeyes from 6 to 7 on Wednesday night. There is a little bit of news this week, but it's a little thinner on news. So we're going to do a special edition of Hawk Central. It's going to be called Ask Us Anything. It's a mailbag edition that my buddy Tyler Tashman, who's going to join me in a second, suggested. We might even do a couple of these this summer. Just to kind of hit a lot of topics surrounding the Hawkeyes, surrounding our jobs, surrounding anything you guys want to know. Man, oh man, a lot of questions came in, Tyler. It was fun to kind of sift through them. A lot people are so creative and interesting and inquisitive. Really kind of gave me a jolt to want to do this show and
0: Excited to go through a bunch of these with you. We might not get to all of them today, but that's why we have future episodes.
2: No, we might have to turn this into a 3-4-part series if all goes well.
0: Yeah, a lot of questions. But we will start with a little bit of news that occurred on Tuesday afternoon, kind of interesting. We really weren't expecting much on the women's basketball front after last week's special edition show with Lassandra Barrett and Sean Sullivan, and they were kind of taking a little bit of a breath for Memorial Day weekend. And then you come back on Tuesday, and all of a sudden, oh, there's a big scheduling announcement. The Iowa women and UConn women have scheduled a home-and-home. The game this coming season will be November 8th, 2026, in either Storrs or Hartford, Connecticut, depending on what arena size they pick. And then the home-and-home returns to Carver-Hawkeye Arena, potentially a refurbished Carver-Hawkeye Arena, in the 2027-2028 season. Tyler, when you hear that, what kind of, you know, what goes through your mind when you think about that? A 12-time national champion in UConn and the Hawkeyes scheduling an agreement.
2: I love that it's a campus site and it's not a neutral site, that Iowa will be going to. It'll be a true away game at UConn, and then UConn will be coming back to Iowa City. I just feel like there's a lot of hesitancy these days with making the trip to the campus sites, and instead making it more of a neutral site affair. But I really like that's the setup, and also it's just a great way for Iowa to continue to push itself in the international relevancy and continue to try to stay in this post Caitlin Clark era, stay, you know, near the top of the women's college basketball conversation, and a great measuring stick. Iowa last season in the two games against UCLA and then the one against UConn got blown out in all of those games, but it's a great opportunity for Iowa to see where they stand, you know, in the ecosystem of college basketball, and being able to kind of, there's that group of, I was obviously one of the best programs in the country, but as you saw last season against UCLA and UConn, like there is that gap between the elite elites and then the really good programs. And it's a chance for Iowa to kind of, you know, measure themselves up against them and see if they can break into that upper echelon of national title contenders.
0: Well, it's a smart move, even if Iowa loses both. I mean, it's a smart move, I think, by Jane Jensen. Abby Stamp usually does their scheduling. I assume that she had a big hand in this as well. Have yet to confirm that. But anyway, you know, that I was just talking to, like, Taylor Stremlo, Ava Hayden, after they lost to UCLA last year. You know, they were pretty humbled. that was a really decisive, kind of embarrassing loss, and they were pretty motivated by that. And it'd be interesting to see where they are to start this coming season. And then, of course, in the 2027-28 season, if Iowa can keep its nucleus together, we heard how difficult that could be just in today's era from Sean Sullivan, the GM, last week on our show. But assuming they can keep kind of their core pieces together, you know, they should have four really good seniors next year in Danny Carnegie, Chit-Chat Wright, Taylor Stremlo, and Ava Hayden, not to mention, you know, Journey Houston, McKenna Velichko, Layla Hayes, and whoever else they bring in between now and then. So, you know, 2 years from now, that could be kind of a special season to point to and would be a good measuring stick that season in Carver to kind of kick things off, whenever that is anyway. No dates, no tip times for that one yet, but no TV set for next season either, but we'll figure it all out as we go. Let's get into our mailbag podcast. By the way, there could be some football scheduling news but between the time that we recorded this and the time of the airing of this show, and we will talk about those football scheduling items on next week's Hawk Central for sure at the latest. But Tyler, let's get into it. We kind of broke this down into, there were a lot of questions about a lot of different Hawkeye sports, a lot of questions generally on the Hawkeyes, and then probably at least half of the questions were just about us, our roles, our jobs. So we kind of are going to break this up into kind of a half and half, and we're going to start with the Hawkeyes side of things, but we'll get to sort of the a little bit more personal side potentially and professional side of what we do for a living to bring you podcasts, writings, etc. But let's start with the Hawkeyes, Tyler, and I thought this was a good big picture question to start because I'm having trouble with it myself, actually. So I want to hear your thoughts. This is from one of our many loyal text group users at the Des Moines Register. All of these are from my text group. And the first one we're going to go with is, down the road, who is the tougher replacement at the University of Iowa, Kirk Ferentz or Beth Getz?
2: Yeah, that's a good question. That's a really good question.
0: Here we go.
2: Yeah. I'm looking, I guess I would just have to say there's an argument for both, but I'll just say Kirk Ferentz because how much football is of a revenue generator and how much it can help an athletic department stabilize, especially now with the way that things are set up with NIL, revenue sharing, stuff like that, that being able to have a really good football program and one that brings in money, keeps people engaged, I think is probably the most important thing for an athletic department. So that's why I'll say Kirk Ferentz. But that is, I mean, I think there's definitely an argument for both of them. But that's one of the things where if you end up, if the football program, you know, you're cycling through coaches and you can't find that stability, that's what's made Iowa so unique with Kirk Ferentz, is just the longevity at one specific spot. So I think if you're able to find that in this modern era with where money is so important, TV, right, TV deals, being able to have a football program that is more than competent and is bringing in money is something that's really important.
0: Clearly, this is a difficult question, but also clearly, Kirk Ferentz is 71 as of August 1st. Beth Getz still in her early 50s. So certainly the person that will be replaced first, presumably, is Kirk Ferentz. And Beth Getz will be doing that hiring, presumably, as well. And so, you know, how she makes that decision will actually define how difficult of a job it will be to replace her, because athletic directors are defined by their football hirings for the most part at the very high power conference level. And so as great as Beth has been on the Ben McCollum hire, on kind of some other bigger decisions surrounding, you know, the removals of Brian Ferentz and Fran McCaffrey, at least things that have been applauded, all, you know, her general vibe leading the athletic department. All that can come crashing down if she makes a poor football hire. So certainly Ferentz, an institution, a future Hall of Famer, you know, I'm gonna go with that, but with pure deferential treatment to Beth, who's had a really fine start to her AD career at Iowa. Question number two here on the Hawkeyes general front. From a national perspective, which Iowa program is seen as the university's standard bearer? Men's basketball, women's basketball, wrestling, or football, and why? And this is a really good question because you could make an argument for all of them, in my opinion. I'm going to go football just because that is the king sport. Iowa has been very, very relevant on the national football scene since 1981, Tyler. I don't know if you've heard Kirk Ferentz reference 1981 before, but
2: you know, too many times.
0: This is, you know, in the premier sport in college sports, Iowa has been very competitive and sometimes nationally competitive. If you go back to 1985, go back to 2002, and certainly, you know, as we've documented, if there was a 2014 playoff, Iowa would have been involved close to 10 times in the Ferentz era, and maybe more. And certainly in a 12-team era, they would have been included about half that, if not more. So that's to be relevant in that sport for so long, to me, makes them the university standard bearer. But, you know, men's basketball, you know, you're going back to Lute Olson, Ralph Miller, women's basketball, Caitlin Clark, wrestling with all the national championships. I could see an argument for all of them. What would you say, Tyler?
2: I'm going to say women's basketball because I just think that, and there might be some recency bias in that just because of where that program has been over the last few seasons, but just because of what Caitlin Clark and that whole era did, not just for the women's basketball program, but also just like the University of Iowa in general, putting it in a national spotlight to the point where I remember talking to Drew Thelwell after he committed to Iowa, spent his time before that at Morehead State. And like, I had asked him, I mean, did you know a whole lot about Iowa before this? Or, you know, and he was like, yeah, because of Caitlin Clark. And that just shows you, that just shows you kind of how just if, especially if you're a sports fan, but even if you're kind of like on the periphery of that, you probably know who Caitlin Clark is, and you probably know that she went to Iowa. So I just think because of how much just her influence and the platform that she gives Iowa on a, like a national stage, I think I'll pick the women's basketball program.
0: All right. Which sports team at Iowa has the best chance at a national championship, Tyler? I think we're probably talking about the Big Four because I think women's wrestling it would probably be my top pick. I don't know. But right now, you know, Penn State is so far ahead in men's wrestling, and it's really not viable in any of the other sports. I would say maybe field hockey, maybe. I don't know. What would you say? We'll throw it out to all sports for you. What would you say?
2: I'll say women's basketball again because with the consistency that they've been out of like hosting regionals, mm-hmm. being in the conversation of a top 10, top 15 team, I feel like they're the closest one there. There's another jump that they're going to have to make in order to be competitive and beat the UCLAs and the UConns. But I feel like generally speaking, where they stand as a program, they're the closest. Now, Ben McCollum just got within the final eight teams and was a few minutes away potentially getting to the Final Four. Now, it's pretty difficult to get that far in the men's basketball tournament. There's just such a great depth of talent, and it's not easy to replicate, especially, you know, in today's climate with NIL and stuff. And in football, I mean, there's an argument for football, too. It's like, look, if they can continue to get the quarterback position moving in the right direction, can continue to gain traction with Tim Lester and the offense, like, you know, Iowa's defense is going to be really good. So there's a chance. I just feel like football is still – I mean, they still haven't been in the college football playoffs, so they still haven't been in that top 12 conversation. I still feel like it's possible, but there's – progress that needs to be made in terms of, to be a realistic contender in that conversation.
0: I mean, I would say evaluating the four biggies at Iowa, there's a clear jump that Iowa men's wrestling even has to make just to be in the conversation right now. Same thing with women's basketball. There's a clear jump that needs to be made to get to the top programs. And I would say the same in football. There's just, you know, just something about you know, we saw Indiana do it, yes, but it's just, you know, to get to that Ohio State, you know, Alabama, Texas, those programs type of talent that it's going to take to win a college football playoff, win all those games. I would say men's basketball, honestly, probably has the best shot just because that's the type of tournament that you can make a run in, you know, where you can get hot. And you can have really good coaching and you know, hopefully for the Iowa men in a few years, like a really great roster to make that type of run. So it's a really good question. I love the thought process there. And it's probably kind of telling that we're not saying wrestling right out of the gate. You know, we would have said that probably up until about 3 years ago. But there's clearly just a major gap right now. Between Iowa and Penn State, and a growing gap between Iowa and Oklahoma State on a national scale with all the recruiting the Cowboys are doing. So at best right now, Iowa wrestling's in the third spot. It's going to be an uphill climb there. It's going to take some time to get back. So anyway, let's shift our attention to football on some of the questions. And this is a straightforward one, but a good one. Is the next Iowa head football coach on the staff right now? Interesting, Tyler. What do you think?
2: I'll say yes because, and maybe you can add to this conversation because you have kind of a broader context of things, but the three really obvious candidates that jump out to me immediately, two of the three are currently on staff, that being Seth Wallace, and then Tim Lester has kind of taken himself into that conversation with the way that he has turned around Iowa's offense. If he continues to help that unit ascend, I think he has a real case for that. And he has, unlike Seth Wallace, unless you want to count his one game as acting head coach for Kirk Ferentz, Tim Lester has head coaching experience. It wasn't at the power conference level. It was at Western Michigan. But still, and then the third being, when I was saying names jumped out to me immediately, it was LeVar Woods, who just left Iowa to join Michigan State. Those are the three with, like, you know, now Iowa ties and have a, you know, resume that I think would at least be worth looking at. So I'll say yes, just because I feel like now with LeVar Woods leaving, there might just be, I mean, not that he couldn't be the next head coach, but now there's just probably a little bit more hoops to jump through when, if it comes to him coming back and the timing of it. But Seth Wallace and Tim Lester, I think, certainly both on the staff have cases to be the heir to Kirk Ferentz.
0: Yeah. For starters, I kind of hope that Beth Getz never does the coach in waiting thing. I don't think that ever really works out too great. I think you just open it up whenever that day comes about and you figure it out that way. Even if you feel like you've got someone on the inside track on the inside, you still got to, I think, do the search, you know, see what's out there exactly, who's interested. That said, my answer would have been probably a year ago, I would have said no. But right now, I would lean, just a slight lean towards yes, just because I do feel like now Woods is not on the staff now, so that's kind of cheating on that answer. The question was, is the coach on staff now? I would say, you know, I think Seth Wallace is more viable right now than he was a year ago, just because I think the stature that he continues to gain, the respect he continues to gain, and then, like you said, you know, Lester to me is right there as well as a potential head coach. I think the longer that Iowa can succeed in this NIL era with the infrastructure that it has, you know, that keeping that type of stability as much as you can in place can and should be the goal for Beth Getz, potentially, if she believes that person can do the job. And I'm guessing that Kirk Ferentz, by making Seth the assistant head coach, by hiring Tim Lester, we don't think Phil Parker wants that spot necessarily. I think he's probably not the candidate anyway for Iowa. But between those two, to me, Wallace and Lester, they both would have a compelling case. And I also think there's a scenario in which Ferentz strategically retires someday to the point where, you know, the hand might be forced a little bit. I'm not saying he's going to be, you know, elusive or, you know, backhanded or anything like that, but coaches can kind of, you know, time their departure to where a succession makes a little bit more sense as far as the timing on the calendar. Another football question here, Tyler, and then we're going to go to break. It seems like there's always an emerging wide receiver in spring football. I know. Why should we think this position group is different from any past groups that have looked good in the spring and then struggled in the fall?
2: My answer is I don't have. I'm not gonna sit here and convince you because I really couldn't tell you, because I remember at Big Ten Media Days last season or before last season, Kirk Ferentz, like, one of the more interesting bits of information that he dropped was that he felt like the wide receiver group was kind of at the point that the offensive line group had been previously, where they had gone through some rough years, but he could really see them coming around. And that didn't materialize last season with the wide receivers. And part of that was that Iowa leaned into Mark Gronkowski's legs, being able to run the ball, had such a great offensive line. They didn't need to be throwing the ball all over the place to make progress and score points as an offense. But again, it was one of those things where, hey, maybe I was turning the corner in the wide receiver room, and then it didn't come to fruition. So I'm going to tell you that I would just sit and wait and see, because I don't think there's not much I can say that would convince you otherwise, or I feel really strongly. I'm very much in the wait and see camp, and we've heard good things about Tony Diaz and Evan James, but like until they do it out there on the field and stay healthy, I don't think there's much that I would feel comfortable saying as like, oh, this is a guy that you can absolutely not miss.
0: I would say to this question, the question is, why should we think this position group is different? The reason I would say you should think it's different is because Tim Lester feels really excited that he has a guy on both sides right now, is what he has articulated to you, and that is different. Reese Vanderzee on one side, Tony Diaz on the other. Those are the two.

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13: 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It is an Ask Us Anything edition of Hawk Central. Chad Leistico here of the Des Moines Register. Tyler Tashman, my buddy, also at the Des Moines Register. By the way, we have... I'm going to save that till we get to talk about ourselves, all right? So, putting it in my head, there's a question I was going to bring up right away. Going to hold it. Let's get into men's basketball. I've got one question each on men's basketball, women's basketball, wrestling. We're going to hit these rapid fire. Then we got a lot of questions about ourselves and the job that I do want to save some time to get to because I know you guys are interested in that. So I'm going to throw this one to you, Tyler. Men's basketball. With Bennett Sturts and his heavy load gone, will Ben McCollum look to one of the returning players as his best, quote-unquote, go-to guy? Or will he try to go by committee to fill the void? You're Mr. Men's Basketball. How do you think this plays out?
14: Yeah, that's something that I think Ben McCollum is going to be figuring out over the summer and into the fall. But based on just how the roster is kind of laid out right now, I just think it's going to be a much more by committee team than it was last season with Bennett Sturts being Iowa's predominant playmaker and scorer. I think when you have guys who played important roles last season, but were maybe a little bit more on the periphery, like a Tate Sage, a Cooper Koch, who started every game for Iowa last season, Tate Sage coming off the bench. When you have someone like Trey Thompson, who redshirted last season, and then guys like Cam Maniow, Cale Combs, Isaiah Howard, they all got real meaningful experience for the first time at the power conference level. The way

0: that it's laid out, I just think that Iowa has a lot of different weapons, and it might not necessarily be like it was last season, where Bennett Sturts was clearly the guy that the opposing team needing to be focused on. I think this year there could be a lot more diversity in the scoring. And then when you have someone like Andrew McKeever coming in 7'3" from St. Mary's, he could be a pretty significant factor in the equation. How does Tyreek Coleman, the guard transfer from Illinois State, fit in? To me, it looks like a much more balanced attack. Now, you could have a scenario in which, man, Tate Sage just has an insane offseason and he ends up being a 16-point per game scorer. I think that's not a total impossibility, but to me, it just looks like a lot more balanced across the board than it was last season, which was so reliant on Bennett Sturts.
1: All right, women's basketball question. Chad, I love Taylor Stremlo, but wanted your thoughts on her coming off the bench to allow Carnegie and Chit Chat and Journey Houston dynamic to grow, and so that Stremlo could kind of stick with the second teamers coming off the bench. I think the other part of this question is Amari Whiting is probably the other potential starter here. Carnegie, Chit Chat, I think 1 and 2 for sure on this team. We did talk about Taylor Stremlo potentially coming off the bench on our show last week with those two Iowa assistant coaches. They assured me that Stremlo does have the right mindset. Whatever happens, she's a team first player. I think this is going to be one of those things that will, they're not going to announce anything, until this first starting lineup probably. But I think this summer we'll try to just unpack the mindset of Taylor Stremlo. Amari Whiting, who is a senior coming in for 1 year. She started every single game that she has played at BYU and Oklahoma State, but I don't get the sense that she has to start necessarily at that three spot. So I think her and Stremlo could be a really nice platoon at the three, but Stremlo can also play the one and the two. So I do think Stremlo is your probably ideal bench player in that scenario because Whiting is really a three who can defend, kind of like Kylie Fuhrbach was, and she can score a little bit too. And then Houston could also be a 3/4, with McKenna Velichko. It'll be interesting to see if Velichko does start her career at the four. I think that's probably how it ends up going, just because I think she's going to be really good, and Houston can kind of also be that flex spot. But we'll see. It's a long way off. But I think the key point here to the question is that Stremlo and Houston, in my opinion, are wired the right way as far as team first. And so I don't think it matters as much to them, and they're going to get their minutes. All seven of them will get their minutes for sure in this coming season. A wrestling question. How patient do you expect Beth Getz will be with Tom Brands and wrestling if these top five finishes continue to be the norm and not top two, if the program continues to lose ground to Penn State as well? The gap is significant with Penn State right now. The vibe I've gotten from her, and also talked to Tom Brands up at the Carroll County I Club, Carroll area I Club, a few weeks ago, is that there's a great working relationship there between Beth and Tom. Tom obviously appreciates Beth's support. Beth has noted in our interview last, during the football bowl game, my pod with her last year or early this year, that, they are evaluating. And I think there's been kind of limited changes in the Iowa wrestling program, staff-wise. Even Bobby Telford out, Jacob Warner in, but that's also another internal hire. So no big-time outside voice was brought in, anything like that, to kind of recharge the messaging, the program. It feels like it's still status quo for the most part for Iowa men's wrestling. And so I do think in that sense, if things fall flat this season, there's going to be more impatience, I think, among the fan base. But that said, the one factor I think people need to understand is that the big donor for Iowa wrestling, Bob Nichols, is very much in Tom Brands' camp. And the feeling is that if something were to happen to Brands, then he'd be out of the mix potentially. So that has allowed Iowa to not to use more outside NIL on wrestling than revenue sharing NIL on wrestling, is my understanding. And so that's another factor, you know, here. And so if Brands goes, maybe it goes backwards. But you would also think you could probably make a pretty good hire sometime down the road, whenever that time comes, because Iowa wrestling has obviously a tremendous fan base, tremendous support for men's wrestling. So I do think the patience will grow thinner, but I don't know if it's immediate in the next year or so. All right, let's get into kind of a different phase of this Ask Us Anything part of the program. Tyler, are you ready for this? We're going to have to talk about ourselves a little bit. Are you okay with that?
0: I'm ready to roll.
1: Okay. Yeah. Tyler's wardrobe does make an appearance in these questions, by the way. Let's start with Tyler, okay? We're going to a questioner has a couple things about – a couple questioners had a lot of questions about Tyler. First one being this one, would Tyler be willing to share – of course he is. He just said he would. Willing to share the thing that has surprised him the most about Iowa football during his 3 years on the beat. They did a good job counting. They know you've been here 3 years.
0: Yep.
1: And the questioner said, I'm just curious about how his perspective may have changed as he's shifted from an Indiana student to an Iowa insider. Your thoughts?
0: Yes. So I think the thing that I would say surprised me, but how my perspective has changed, is that when I got onto the beat, I just didn't know how much Iowa football mattered. And it's one of those things that I don't think you fully understand until you're a part of it and you kind of see the community, you see how many people care about it, and you're really like boots on the ground type feeling. Because from the outside, you know, I just didn't know Iowa football was like that big of a deal and that many people really cared about it. I know it was a Big Ten program and there were fans and all that, but again, it's just, I feel like you just get a different perspective of it when you learn about things with more depth and you don't just see the headline of like, oh, you know, Iowa's offense is struggling or stuff like that. And you kind of understand the stories behind it and the fact that Kinnick Stadium is just consistently sold out and there's no other major pro sports teams in Iowa. So this is kind of basically the pro football team in Iowa. That's how my perspective has changed. And I think that probably would go for other sports and places and schools and what have you, maybe, is that just you don't understand fully the nuance and the passion and how much something means until you actually spend some time there and you kind of get a true feel for it when you're, you know, living there.
1: Yeah, and I would say, to speak for your predecessor, Kennington Smith, who was a Georgia, you know, basically a Georgia fan, you know, and that's a program that has a ton of passion about football. He also kind of, you know, understood once he got here and didn't know necessarily how much Iowa football Iowa fans are into their football, and that goes back to my earlier point about the standard bearer of sports standard bearer. I still think it is football for that reason. It just, you know, packs Kinnick Stadium every single time. And there's always, you know, they're always competitive. Tyler, is your special shirt going to make a return next basketball season? For those that don't know the story, Ben McCollum really got excited when he would see Tyler wear a certain shirt. Now, to Tyler's credit, he was not necessarily wearing that because he was trying to impress Ben McCollum. He was wearing that because he doesn't have that many dress shirts and doesn't like pack many. And so he would often wear the same shirt for road games, but it got to be kind of a lucky shirt, I guess, for Ben McCollum. So the question is, Tyler, first of all, if there's any more context to that story, please add it. Secondly, what do you think? Should you bring it back next season or kind of retire it with the Elite Eight? Maybe I should put it on the court, the new court, the Elite Eight court. Make a little emblem. Anyway, what do you think?
0: I'm undecided. Okay. It's a lot of pressure, so I'm not sure if I should just stow it away for good. I could maybe hang it from the rafters in my apartment, like a retired jersey or something like that. But yeah. So, but also the reason that I'd bring that shirt on the road in particular, because it was a navy blue shirt, and I like to iron my shirts when I'm at home, like before I go to a game, just so it's not all wrinkled. But when I go to hotels, the irons at hotels are terrible, and it's like borderline unusable. So I'm like, I can't do this on the road. So I'd bring the navy shirt on the road because it would be more difficult to see the wrinkles versus if I brought a light blue shirt, it was easier to see the wrinkles. So that's why I would bring that on the road. Somewhere along the way, Ben McCollum somehow, I think, was convinced that it was a lucky shirt. It might have been somewhere around the Pacific Northwest trip when they beat Oregon and Washington, but I'm undecided. Undecided. That answer was probably a minute too long than it needed to be, but that's my full explanation.
1: Fans, I don't know what fans probably want you to wear it more. I would say maybe broaden the wardrobe and maybe break it out for like a special occasion. Maybe if you feel like you want to bring a smile to McCollum's face on the road someplace, some cruddy place, like I don't know, like up
0: Rutgers.
1: at Rutgers. Yeah, like hey, I brought out the shirt for you just for fun, and I don't know. That's what. Yeah, you don't want to retire it completely, I don't think, but. Probably don't want to wear it every game. That would be my feeling, but I don't know. It's your call. It's your call. But undecided. This was a really nice question from one reader, and I put it in here because the text group people that I have are just so, they're like 99% of them are just pleasant, true Hawk fans. It's totally different than social media. I just really like it. But this person asked, what else can we do in addition to reading, listening, and responding to your questions to help you guys with your jobs and make you look better to your bosses? I think that's a reader I think that is emblematic of the vibe I get from the text group. Tyler, I included that because of this. They do really appreciate what not only we do, but all the other, good media folks out there do. So they can read about their teams. But what would you say to that? What is there more, not to ask for anything of anybody else, but people that subscribe to our work, what would you like to see, to make this relationship mutually beneficial as much as possible?
0: Yeah, and I don't want this to come off as like asking for anything, because I mean, I feel like simply listening and reading stuff is plenty, but I think what actually is beneficial, especially when we're traveling to places and able to go cover road games, stuff like that, is like just when you like the maybe the higher ups in the register hear that that's appreciated, that like sending us to places. So if I've passed along to our editor in chief that like when we go on the road, I've heard people say that they appreciate that we're able to go out there. And I feel like that goes a long way when, those people that make the decisions of where we're going or if we're going to cover certain things hear that the reader themselves really appreciate us being there and having that coverage on the ground. I think that that's really valuable. And that's, like I said, I've passed along stuff myself, but I just feel like to hear that from the reader is just I think is probably pretty impactful.
1: That's really well said. I'm glad you mentioned that. Good answer there. I would echo that completely. We really, but we appreciate you guys so much for just even caring what we have to say, what we have to write. And to me, I'm still a old school journalist. I like to write, so to me, the thing I appreciate the most is when you guys actually read my story front to back and appreciate it. So thank you for all that you do out there. Coming up next, we're going to finish this radio show with more questions in our Ask Us Anything show. We got some fun ones left to go. 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
1: 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Continuing some of these questions about more about our jobs and how we do our jobs, how we relate it to you guys with our coverage. Really appreciate all these questions. Hope you caught the first two segments. If you didn't, catch our podcast wherever you get your pods, Apple, Spotify, etc. This question, Tyler, is kind of interesting. How do you two balance the need for objectivity with the enthusiasm required to give Hawkeye fans what they want from your reporting / analysis? And do you feel the strong emotions that go along with the wins and losses while doing your jobs? All right, I'm gonna field this one first. All right, because I grew up in Iowa City. I grew up rooting for the Hawkeyes. Okay, when I was a kid, of course, you grow up in Iowa City, you're a Hawkeye fan. Now that switch flipped into when I became a journalist at the, you know, a full time journalist covering the Hawkeyes. That switch, you know, completely flips. It's hard to explain. It just does. Like you aren't a fan anymore. You're doing it as a professional, and those emotions do go away. You're thinking about it from the lens of doing your job. I mean, you don't really care if the team wins or loses necessarily. Now you always want the better story, all right? And usually winning is the better story. And it's not, we're not one of, I don't feel like either of us are those types of people that root for like the whole thing to burn down because, oh, we're going to get more page views. Like that, honestly, like I know our bosses would probably love us to focus on page views, like, and like those types of things. But we focus on, I think, don't you like, yeah, bringing the readers the best coverage we can provide. And typically, you know, a 50-point loss to UCLA isn't going to be as exciting in the Big Ten Women's Championship game as an Iowa win. All right. So, we want you guys to be able to enjoy the coverage. But anyway, but we always do press for those answers. But I think just from my perspective, Tyler, as someone who grew up following the Hawkeyes, I feel like it's helped me immensely write about the Hawkeyes, talk about the Hawkeyes, because I have that historical knowledge of the, I mean, I know I can remember games in the 80s. I remember games in the 90s. You know, when we're talking about the last time I was in a Sweet 16 this whole season, like I remember that whole season, you know, like I remember those things. Now I was a professional by then, but still I remember those seasons because I still followed the team. And so anyway, it's not hard to bring that to the job. And it's not hard to bring objectivity at all to the job. I would say my style might be slightly different than some others. I always try to look for, I don't say I look for the positive, but I also look for the good in people, for the most part, I feel like. And so I try to fold that into what I do too, you know, like the human side of sports. And so, I may not be like the most critical, like bomb throwing columnist that some of you might want out there, but I also kind of have to be true to my style. Tyler, how would you answer that question?
0: I'll focus on the second half of that question, which is, do you feel strong emotions that go along with wins and losses? I would say that's something that I have tried to get better at, because I feel like I tend to kind of ride the roller coaster, if that makes sense, where over the course of the season, there's just inevitably going to be ups and downs. And it's hard because, you know, if you think about it from, you know, our perspective, we go into Kinnick Stadium on a Saturday. We don't know what our next week of work is going to look like, because it's going to be dependent on what happens in the game. Like, obviously, we're going to be writing stories, doing podcasts, but what our next few days of work look like is drastically different if Iowa wins versus if they lose. So it's been a challenge and something that I've kind of tried to work on, of not letting that potential like really affect the way that, not the way that I go about my job, but just not letting that get me emotionally too up and too down, because you do feel that adrenaline. That's why part of the reason I enjoy the job is because you feel that adrenaline of the games like you would anyone else that's watching. And I feel like it's almost even heightened because we're not a part of the story, but we're like asking these guys questions immediately after. We're trying to write stories as it goes on. So there's kind of different layers that are folded into it. And so you have to be kind of locked into the job, and you have, especially with Iowa football, these like dramatic finishes and stuff like that. So I guess what I'm trying to say is, I do feel the ups and downs of it a lot, and I'm trying to distance myself from that because it's hard to not fall in the trap of like getting emotional swings one way or the other.
1: Yeah, I think that you know, I'm in my early 50s. I know you're still in your 20s, right?
0: Yep.
1: Yeah, I mean, so I think that'll get better over time in terms of like, you know, being more distant from that. But I think it's good to feel those emotions, what a fan is feeling, because then you can write about it and communicate that in your coverage and your podcast afterwards, to, you know, to know what, you know, the Hawkeye fan out there has experienced and what questions they might be having about the game you just covered. And so I think it's all good. I think we both have a lot of enthusiasm for the job still. For me, you know, as somebody who's done it for 30 plus years now, someone like you who's still relatively new at it in his career, but does a great job. So I think we go hand in hand pretty well, to be honest. This question, let's combine two because we don't have a lot of time left here. This might be our last one. How do you balance work and family? And then also, another person asked, I've often wondered what is the more challenging aspect of your job, the travel or the crazy irregular hours? How would you answer that, Tyler?
0: How do you balance work and family? You don't. I mean, it's easier for me than it is you because you have kids. I have more free time on my hands, so that makes it easier for me in that sense. And I'd say like the most difficult part of the job is definitely the irregular hours, just because it might be 7 a.m. and some kid commits. It might be you just never know when stuff is going to drop. Like the news cycle, now that it's so much geared to social media online, it just happens at almost any hour of the day. So you're always on call basically, and it's not a life or death type situation on call like it is with if you work at a hospital or something like that. But so it's much less pressure than that, but it's one where it's just hard to like turn stuff off and just totally forget about it. It's not like a 9 to 5 where you're done at 5 p.m. on Friday and you're not going to get back to 9 a.m. on Monday. Like there could be 3 to 5 things that happen on Saturday, and you know, some high school kid commits or something else, scheduling news or whatever. So it's one of the things I like about it, and it's also difficult just because it keeps you on your toes constantly.
1: Yeah, I think how would I answer this is also bringing into a point I said I was going to bring up earlier in the show. I'm going to do it now because a lot of you guys asked, will we replace Dargan on the women's basketball? Yes. We are in the process of filling that position. We're in the process of getting that job posted. Hawkeye women's basketball is a major and important beat for us. So yes, we are. Don't know the time frame on it. But my point being on this is like, I feel like Tyler and I have a pretty good working relationship. I think that helps a lot to balance the work and family, because he knows if I'm getting busy with something. Now, he never lets me know if he's busy with stuff, because he's just always working. But I'm more aggressive in saying, hey, I can't do this because I'm going to be at my son's state track meet or something like that. So I think that helps balance the work and family. I've gotten a lot better at it over the years, I feel like. But it's hard. It's really hard. And I feel like I do have a really supportive family, supportive wife, who also is a former journalist. So she understands the kind of what it takes. But also, you know, it is hard. And that's probably the part where if I did have to walk away at some point, that would be the reason why. Just because it can take a toll. I've had a lot of people I respect in life always tell me, you know, make time for your kids because you can't get this back. And I've always tried. I've really in recent years tried to really live that out. And so I do sometimes maybe push off a story or two. I feel like that balance also helps me be at my best in my job. So that's how I would answer that question. Tyler, I did not get to a couple more questions. So I guess we're just going to have to do another Ask Us Anything edition sometime.
0: Part two.
1: Coming in the future. We appreciate all the great questions you guys sent us. It's a long summer. I'm sure we'll have a lot more of Ask Us Anything as we go. Maybe even just a segment here and there. But we appreciate you guys out there here on Hawk Central. This has been Chad Lystico, Tyler Tashman, up until 7 o'clock here on 106.3 KXNO.
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1: Number two.
2: Numero dos.
0: I don't know. That thing didn't taste that great. I don't know what I could say.
2: What'd you just eat?
0: I don't want to say what I ate.
2: Knowing you.
0: I had a glizzy in my mouth.
2: 3 days old.
0: It just didn't taste good.
3: Say that on the air, Rob. What'd you eat again?
0: Rob G, I'm going to come in there and punch you in the mouth.
2: Wait a minute. Well, I mean, like, was it old? Did it have the little yellow circle, reduced meat?
0: No, it was, I don't know.
3: Hey, yo!
2: I'm saying, you know, you. It's not foreign. He's done that.
0: There's man nothing reduced from, about my meat. I'm just watching. You
2: uh-huh, uh-huh, uh-huh. Normally, I would disagree with you, but the way the Kinko's letter hit.
0: I'm black. I'm black.
2: Listen, the way the Kinko's letter hit,
0: do
2: we
0: I sound
2: know.
0: Black? I don't even sound black.
3: I'm black.
2: No, people don't think they like, they, you know, we, I'm they black. Think you are a Jewish brother from New York. Son,
0: call me. We'll talk. All right.
2: That Long Island. We'll talk. My daughter.
4: Corn's daughters and coffee.
2: Exactly. Go boil the water. Let's take a walk.
0: I need a cup of coffee. Real
2: cup
0: fast.
2: Cup of coffee.
0: All right. It is the Odd Couple, hour number two. Don't forget, for over
2: let me,
0: 40
2: let me burping
0: years.
2: Up that stuff that ain't right over there. Don't be burping up that reduced meat. I don't want none of that over here, man. Monty, can you bring me the lights on? I don't want none of that.
0: Monty, I'm not even going to say anything. I was going to ask you a question, but forget it.
2: No, that came out crazy, probably. No, I heard
0: for over. No, I'm not. Monty, no. Monty, no. You didn't hear what I just said, did you?
2: No, she didn't hear it.
0: Okay, good.
2: Unfortunately, I did.
5: Yeah.
0: You're good, Monty. You're good. For over 40 years, Tyra.
2: This show been off the rails from the very beginning.
0: Tyra Rack has been helping customers find the right.